0: on. She was like, I think Cece will get it this week. And I said, I don't think she will because she never does.
1: That means I'm close.
0: And, well, you're not really. Uh-huh. No, you're not close. In fact, it's nowhere near. It's almost the opposite.
1: Oh, okay. Cool then. Enlighten me.
0: But good effort.
1: Thank you.
0: And I enjoy it. Sometimes I enjoy your efforts more than the actual explanation.
1: Do you know what? God loves a trier.
0: God does love a trier. And if at first you don't succeed, try again. Because that was how many times you've tried.
1: I have tried that many times.
0: Yeah, yeah. Look how proud you are of yourself as well for all the trying you've done.
1: I know. It's like a, yeah, okay, go on, tell me.
0: So, doppelbanger. A doppelbanger is someone you have sex with because they look like someone else. So, it may be that you have sex with someone because they look like a celebrity, or what if you're having sex with one because they remind you of their of your ex? Or
1: oh, yeah, I've done that.
0: Yeah, so that's a doppelbanger. Basically banging someone because they look like someone else.
1: Have you done that?
0: Yes.
1: I think we've all done that. I think that's quite normal, isn't it? You're like, especially with an ex, I'd say, you're kind of like trying to get over them. You're like, well, I'll get over them by sleeping with someone that looks like them.
0: So are you now saying then that some of your ex, I love it when we go down this route.
1: Oh, here we go.
0: Are you now saying that whilst sleeping with some of your exes, you were thinking about other people?
1: No, because you've got to, oh, you mean the ex, you mean the sex after the ex, that's what you're saying?
0: Well, not necessarily, but if you know, a doppelbanger is when you sleep with someone because they look like someone else. So have you been in the moment sleeping with someone thinking, God, you do look like someone else? So you're actually really thinking about someone else rather than the person you're sleeping with?
1: No, Pete, I'm so present in my sexual...
0: Stay present.
1: That's all I think about is the person that's on top of me.
0: Really?
1: Yeah. What about you? Do you ever been in that position where you're looking at someone thinking, or you remind me, or I wish you looked like...
0: You remind me of a girl.
1: A girl that I once...
0: No. I don't know why you... Oh, is that... I think...
1: Oh my God!
0: Do you know what, Cece?
1: You need a Brazil nut. Do you want a Brazil nut?
0: Do you know what? I do need a Brazil nut. For everyone listening, I'm struggling today with life because I'm sweaty. So, Weird and Wonderful Dating News, Cece, as always, kick us the fuck off.
1: Oh, thanks. Okay, so I'm going to start with a couple baffled as woman 200 miles away finds her wedding DVD in a charity shop box set. Oh, this is interesting. So Polly Ramsey was left in shock after a woman contacted her online to say she found her wedding video after buying a Sopranos DVD from a charity shop. Polly and Woss. Oh, I need a Brazil nut.
0: I hope you've got another packet.
1: Fuck.
0: Polly and Woss.
1: Polly and Woss wed 6 years ago in Cancun, Mexico, but hadn't noticed their marriage memento was missing. Out of the blue, Polly received a message from a woman named Paula on Facebook. I know this sounds crazy, but last week I bought the Sopranos box set on DVD at the charity shop. And to my surprise, the first DVD was actually your wedding DVD. Thank God it was a wedding DVD, not something else. I felt so sad because I put myself in your place and I thought you'd be devastated losing your wedding DVD. I know I would. So I started looking for you all over social media and I'm glad I found you. Paula returned the DVD kindly, sent it from York to Edinburgh.
0: How lovely of Paula.
1: It is, but should we, like, let's just put our spin on it because this is a bit nice, isn't it, really?
0: Well, I knew we were going to do that. Do you want to go first or?
1: Well, yeah. Like, do you think that Polly is secretly just not, it's just over her marriage, couldn't give a shit, and has sent the DVD, just put it in the charity box to get rid of it because she doesn't remember how bad a relationship she's in? A bit too far.
0: That is a very pessimistic
1: spin. It is, isn't it? Seems like I'm in such a good mood as well.
0: But that's exactly what I thought as well, because we're both very pessimistic about... so, yeah, I just thought, I bet Polly don't fucking want it back. Oh, thanks, Paula. Yeah, no, it's really lovely of you to send that to... I gave it to the charity shop for a fucking reason. Do you know what I mean?
1: We would like it to be a love story, but it doesn't sound like it. What's next?
0: Let's be honest, it does sound like it. Me and Cece just we just hate being people being happy.
1: Maybe a bit of jealousy in there, but it's all right.
0: Yeah, a little bit of jealousy. What would you? You know, the wedding video. And you're right, actually. You made a good point there. If it was a sex tape, then that would have been brilliant. I wonder if she'd have gone to that much effort to return a sex tape.
1: Well, depends who she is. If she's like me, who doesn't have porn anymore.
0: Oh, you, yeah.
1: Do you know what I mean?
0: You'd have been straight in that Blu-ray player.
1: Yeah. I might need to keep it for a bit longer and then say, oh, Polly, I found your sex DVD. I've used it.
0: Yes. Thank you. Thank you ever so much. It gave me great pleasure.
1: Yeah. Mm. But if you're not like me, then maybe you would just be kind and send it back.
0: What is your thoughts on sex tapes?
1: To be honest, I've never really thought about it. What do you mean my thoughts on it? Do I yay or nay?
0: Yeah, yay or nay.
1: It would have been a yay. Let's reword. Right. In a relationship that you trust someone dearly with, yes, definitely. Why not? Spice it up. But I haven't been in that situation for a long time, so I would be very concerned if someone tried to video me. I'd probably be more concerned about what I'm actually doing and what I look like than anything else.
0: Have you ever watched yourself back having sex?
1: Oh, Pete, don't ask me this. Come on. I've got a family that listens to this show.
0: Well, okay. Well, I'll answer it. So I have, and it is not pretty.
1: Yeah.
0: You know, when you're in the midst of having sex and you think, yeah, I am a fucking rock star. I am a fucking machine. And then you watch it back and you go, oh.
1: Yeah. Yeah.
0: Why am I doing that? Like, what am I doing that?
1: I know. Yeah. Why that particular thing? Why that?
0: Like, but also, why is my face like that? How is anyone having? How is she having sex with me when I look like that?
1: Oh, don't.
0: Do you know what I mean? It always makes me laugh. I wasn't trying to stitch you up there. I just wondered if you'd done the same thing.
1: I'm just going to nod.
0: Just nod. Nod and smile. So, next up on the Weird and Wonderful Date News, my dad named me after his mistress so my mum wouldn't suspect cheating if he slipped up.
1: Ooh.
0: Before we start,
1: ooh.
0: Wow.
1: Punchy.
0: A woman has gone viral on social media after sharing her wild story behind how her parents chose her name. Christina explained how her parents made a deal before she was born that if they had a boy, her mother was planning to name the child, and if they had a girl, then the father would do it. The father chose the name Christina, and for a few months, the mother claims they liked the name, but they found out the truth and the inspiration behind it. Her dad had been having an affair, and he sneakily decided to name the baby after his mistress, so that way, if he slipped up and accidentally said her name, everyone would think he was talking about his daughter. Well...
1: Wow.
0: Let's start with dad's mum. She's pregnant. She's having a child. Lovely Christina. He's having an affair while she's pregnant, for a start. Wow. And then naming your daughter after your mistress is...
1: Doesn't say how old the daughter is, does it?
0: No, but that it doesn't say how old she is. But either way, that is some serious levels of fuckery right there.
1: Because that sounds like at the end that maybe they would have changed it, but they haven't. It's her. It's come from her. That is, yeah, you're right. I agree. That is another level of fuckery. That really, really is.
0: Listen, you shouldn't be doing that sort of shit in the first place, but to then, that is proper fuck you, isn't it?
1: I mean, there's just so many, like, the conniving, the, like, manipulation, the kind of, the thought process behind it's like, do you know what, in case I get caught, I know what I'm going to do. This is a brilliant idea. Like, there's so much thought that's gone into it.
0: If you were the child and you had been named after daddy's mistress, you found out, would you change your name?
1: I think that's quite difficult to answer because I think there's so many, right, look, say I've had a lovely childhood, I adore my father, he's been a brilliant dad, and he fucked up when we were kids. Mm. You know, I can't hold him to that for, like, years on. It's really circumstantial. It wouldn't make me happy, you know, it wouldn't be the nicest thing to find out, but there are worse things in the world.
0: I wonder how they found out. I'd quite like to know.
1: Yeah, I do as well. I mean, there are levels to this. But it's awful. It's not taking away from what it is. But, you know, if he's been an arsehole for all of her life, then I don't think I'd... I don't know. Then that's a hard one, would you?
0: I don't know. It's just a bit... Because if I knew that, I would find it quite insulting to my mum that she's having to call me by the... Does that make sense?
1: Yes.
0: I don't think I would be... I don't think I would be... Yeah, I don't think I would be that bothered. But yeah. I would just think every time I'd think, oh, is that all... Do you know what I mean?
1: Yeah, like we are. Like, when did the mum find out? When did she... Yeah.
0: What a wanker, basically. Ooh. What a wanker. What is okay. he, CC?
1: What's that?
0: What is he?
1: He's a wanker.
0: He's a wanker. You're right. He is. He's a wanker.
1: Wanker.
0: He is. He's a wanker.
1: He's a fucking wanker. Not just.
0: You know what
1: a
0: it is?
1: Wanker.
0: He is. He's a big fucking wanker.
1: And he's a big fucking wanker.
0: Big fucking wanker. What a wanker.
1: Should we talk about our subject? Just yeah, because
0: you,
1: we can.
0: Do you not want to say wanker any more times?
1: Well, no, I thought we should leave it there because I feel like we don't know the full story.
0: Okay. Okay. We over wankered.
1: He's a big fucking wanker, but.
0: Oh,
1: we don't
0: know
1: the full story.
0: Exactly.
1: So, yeah, it does sound, it feels good to say it, doesn't it?
0: It does, doesn't it?
1: Think of someone that's pissed you off recently and just say, big fucking wanker.
0: Big fucking wanker.
1: Yeah. It's like you can put some stuff behind it.
0: Yeah. Yeah.
1: Okay.
0: If you're listening right now, you are listening to The Dating Show with two big fucking wankers. And we are about to talk about our subject and get our guest on. Our subject this week is...
1: Rejection! Nah. And it shouldn't be that exciting. I know, but I'm trying to spice it up because rejection's fucking horrible. It's horrible. So if you say it like that, it sort of takes away a little bit of the sting.
0: So yes, there we go. This week's subject is rejection.
1: Thank you. See, it doesn't feel that bad, does it?
0: I don't know. I feel like I've just rejected myself a little bit.
1: Oh, I thought you were going to say, I don't know, I've never been rejected. Pete, have you been rejected before?
0: Fuck yeah.
1: How? Tell me, talk to me. I don't... No, hang on. Let's prep this. Pete, you're a beautiful man. Absolutely beautiful man. You're lovely. You're charismatic. I imagine... Oh, I just love this. I love when your head goes down when I try and compliment you because you can't take it. Such a beautiful human. Lovely.
0: Fuck off.
1: Stunning.
0: Come on. Yeah.
1: So, now I'll wait for you to finish your drink. Don't worry. Finished? Okay. It must be hard to reject you. Like, tell me how you've been rejected, Pete.
0: Listen, rejection happens to everyone. Doesn't matter who you are. It doesn't matter how good looking you are, how nice you are, how whatever you are. Someone, you are not going to be their cup of tea. And I think that's the thing that people, when people get rejected, they get quite down about it and quite like, oh God, like Liz, if you're saying wrong with them. Sometimes, you just don't have that thing with someone. Do you know what I mean? Or someone's just not that interested in you about it. And that's okay. Do you know what I mean?
1: Do you ever...
0: I don't fancy everyone in the world. And everyone in the world doesn't fancy me. So somewhere on the line, you're going to get rejected. Or they're going to get rejected.
1: Do you remember a time that you've been rejected that it hurt? Or you still remember it? Or it's like, well, yeah, I don't want to go down that road. Let's talk about it.
0: No, I don't think I've been rejected to the point where it's hurt me, but I've certainly been rejected on nights out in bars, you know, when I've been speaking to a girl or whatever else, and they've been like, no, I don't think so. I remember trying to kiss a girl once when I was quite young in a bar, and she literally, I leant in for the kid, getting on really well. I'm at the bar, we're having a drink and that. I've leant in for the kiss, and she literally put her hand, she went, no. Literally went, no. And I was like, oh my God, that's so embarrassing. But I just met her that night. So for me, I haven't had rejection that is like a painful, hurtful rejection. It's more been the ones where you're like, oh, how embarrassing is that? I tried to get and she piped me off. Do you know what I mean?
1: Yeah. Or do you think maybe you have been rejected? Not, but like you're quite, I know you call yourself Mr. Pessimistic or whatever, but I think you are quite good at turning things around. So if you have, I don't think you dwell on it. I think you just crack on.
0: I mean, actually, I've been dumped. I suppose that's been rejected, isn't it?
1: That's rejection. Of course it is, yeah.
0: Yeah, so obviously, you know, but I mean, a lot of that was my fault. So I think I deserve to be rejected, you know what I mean? But, yeah.
1: It's a deep one, isn't it?
0: Well, it is quite deep. Well, I don't know. It is actually. But I do think there is a more light-hearted part of rejection that people still find quite deep. It's okay for someone not to want you.
1: Yeah.
0: Do you know what I mean? That's okay. And I think people instantly go into themselves and get really like fucking, oh God, what's wrong with me? There must be something wrong with me. No, nothing wrong with you at all. Nothing. You're just not that person's cup of tea, and that's okay. Mm. Does that make sense?
1: Definitely, yeah. I think it depends on how sensitive you are and what, you know, the times in life can make it harder to be rejected. Say you come out of a breakup and then you're trying to date again and you're rejected. I mean, I got rejected by this cat. I felt like I was rejected by a catfish. I told you I went on a date. He was a catfish. And the next day, I rejected him, but then he rejected me back. So I sent him a message and just said, thank you for a lovely evening, but I just didn't think there was any chemistry. Chemistry? Oh, my God. Get your words out today. Chemistry.
0: And what was
1: then,
0: his name? Was?
1: His name was Was. And then Was came back and said,
0: yeah, just I no didn't chemistry.
1: Think either. There's no chemistry. And I was like, Was?
0: Okay. What's happening, Was, you big fucking wanker?
1: Yeah.
0: So what? How did that make you feel then? Did you?
1: I felt hurt.
0: But so you rejected him. You weren't interested anyway. But when he said, oh, to be honest, I didn't feel it, you were like, but why didn't you feel it?
1: Exactly. I was like, this is like, especially when you're going through a breakup, you're more sensitive and you're more vulnerable. So you everything counts. So I was a bit like, ow, like that. I just, you know, I told you politely, I thought I'd been a decent person. Now you've come back and gone, yeah, I didn't think so either. And I thought, mate, you did catfish me. But then obviously you just crack, you have to get on with it. And this is the thing, like, it's
0: basically
1: how you turn it.
0: It was a kick in the tits. It was a kick in your ego.
1: Exactly. It was my ego that went, ow. So that's why I think it's quite a deep subject, because rejection is actually, I think, brilliant, brilliant lessons, life lessons. I think being rejected helps you, well, it gets you stronger, because it does fucking hurt. And you have to figure out a way to get through it. And I'm my lovely, lovely little Irish friend always says to me, what's for you won't pass you. And I believe in that so strongly. So when you get rejected, or, you know, something doesn't work out in your favor, if it's not meant for you, it will just pass you. Yeah. If it's meant for you, it will stay in your life. And I remember that in those moments when I think, ow, I just think, do you know what? You weren't meant to be around anyway.
0: And do you know what? I agree with that. And before we get Stephen on, I've got another little quote that I always remember, which
1: supposedly
0: similar, since we're both doing quotes. And then we'll get Stephen on, because people don't want to listen to me and you all day. Not everyone you lose is a loss. And I've always, always taken that with me, because sometimes if you do get rejected by someone or whatever else, there is a reason, like you're saying, there may be a reason for that. You don't see it right there. Exactly. So not everyone you lose is a loss. And I always think about that. Anyway, so let's get Stephen Bailey on. Who will discuss rejection with us. Funny, funny man. I
1: love Stephen.
0: So he's the host of Celebs on the Farm?
1: He is. He's actually a mate of mine. We did Celebrity Coach Trip together, and he was the only normal person on the coach. So we had, I say normal, you'll meet him and you'll get our normal list. Not normal.
0: Well, I did a show with him recently, about a month or so ago. It's the first time I met him, and he is hilarious. So let's get him on.
1: Stephen.
2: Hi.
0: How are you, my friend?
1: Lovely.
2: Good. How are you? You both look so fit, and I look like I've just arisen.
1: No, you don't. You look beautiful. Is that a pink sofa in the background I can see?
2: Pink bed.
1: I love it. Look at you.
2: Ed, how are you?
1: Good. Fabulous. How are you?
2: I'm so good.
0: So, Stephen, before we start, we're just going to tickle your bollocks a little bit and do some quick fire questions.
2: Right. I'm ready to have my bollocks tickled. They didn't get tickled last night in the gay village. They may as well get tickled here.
0: Okay. Well, listen, I'm always on hand, mate. See you, Stephen. Let's go.
2: Please DM me your number.
1: Date night in, Stephen, or date night out?
2: Oh, I actually like a date night out.
0: Kissing.
2: Should I elaborate on the questions?
0: No.
2: Okay, great.
1: No, just bam. Yay or nays.
2: You know, I'm so Alison Hammond, I'll be here all bloody day.
0: Oh, I love Alison, though. Kissing or cuddling?
2: Kissing, preferably a snog.
0: Sloppy?
2: Yeah, if you're doing it.
1: Giving gifts or receiving gifts?
2: You know, I love receiving.
1: Okay. You can, there's no arguments on this show, by the way, FYI.
0: Yeah, mate, yeah. Dream job or dream partner?
2: Dream job.
1: Chat up line or straight to the point?
2: Oh, straight to the point. Stephen, I'm going to take you home and show you a great time.
0: I think you may have answered this one already, but big spoon or little spoon?
2: Little spoon baby.
0: Okay, fabulous.
1: I think we know the answer to this one. Single or taken?
2: Taken. Poor Richard.
1: How is he? Is he all right?
2: Yeah, he's so good.
0: Fabulous. Steven,
1: our topic this week is rejection.
2: Yes.
1: You're smiling. Have you got a story about rejection? Have you ever been rejected, Stephen?
2: Oh, my God. I used to get rejected all the time. And I was always so shocked because I was like, I'm adorable. And one day I'm going to be a minor celebrity presenting shows on a farm for MTV. And you lot are going to regret this. I used to have that in my head, not the farm bit, really. But I was like, listen, bitches, you're not ready for what's going to happen. We can all shag someone with a six pack. But who's going to make us laugh when we're 80? I am. I have so many stories of rejection. Where should we begin?
0: Okay, so let's start. God, I feel like we're going to be here a while on this one.
1: I feel like we are.
0: Yeah.
2: Yeah.
0: So let's start with the most painful rejection.
2: Okay.
0: What happened? Tell us everything.
2: Well, I think the most painful one was my first boyfriend, whom I was with for 3 years. We broke up because they ended up going into the Navy and then they came out straight, which is obviously the wrong way around.
0: What?
2: They came out heterosexual and I really thought they were going to go into the Navy. And then when they came out, we'd finally have our house and our dream and live happily ever after. And no, he just had to become a heterosexual. And let me tell you, after 2 years of being boned by a gentleman, that is a big rejection.
0: Yeah, that must be really hard to take. Like,
1: wow,
0: how do you deal with that? What did you say to that?
2: Honest, I was like, okay, so this is the first time I saw him after we broken up. So we were at my friend's 21st birthday, and I'm stood at the bar, and he comes in and he goes, "Stephen, so good to see you." And I was like, in my head, I was like, who's this goddamn woman on his arm? Who is this goddamn woman? But at the same time, I take my mate Natalie everywhere. So I was like, maybe it's his, you know, GBF. And then he goes, can I get you a drink? And I was like, I can buy my own, thank you. And then this lady just reaches her arm out and she goes, for the sake of the tape, I'm going to call her CC just to be safe, CC. And she went, hi, I'm CC. And for the sake of the tape, I'm going to call him Pete. And then he goes, and she goes, hi, I'm Cece, Pete's fiance. And I thought, my heart fell into my arsehole. I'm not going to lie.
1: Is he still heterosexual?
2: Yeah, with kids.
1: Wow.
2: That's the toughest. That's like when Pete, after this call, ghosts me. It's going to be that one.
0: I've got so many questions. Did she know who you were? Like, as in, did she know that you and him used to sleep together?
2: I actually don't know the answer to that. I think she did, because the way she dealt with it is the way I would deal with it now if I met one of Richie's exes. I would, like, piss on my territory.
1: Did she shake your hand with the ring hand?
2: Like, oh, with I actually don't remember that. I just remember her going,
1: let's just say yeah. It sounds more juicy.
2: Yes. More dramatic.
1: Let's say yes. Yeah.
2: He did.
1: Okay, I mean, good.
0: That's one I can't really even, because I don't know that sort of rejection. That is savage. That is really.
1: Yeah.
0: Same to Cece. Like, everyone gets rejected. I've been rejected a million times. Like, loads.
2: I don't believe that for 1 second.
0: No, that's why? Listen, of course, everyone does.
2: Who is rejecting you?
0: Loads of people. I've been rejected a million times. We all have.
2: Well, that's not going to happen here today, Pete.
0: But fabulous. Fabulous. I've now found the one. But all of mine have been like them sort of ones when you're out on a night out and you ask for a girl's number, you try and kiss someone, they go, no. I haven't had like a real emotional rejection, I don't think. Does that make sense? So
2: yeah, I know what you mean.
0: Yeah. Cece, you haven't you?
3: Yeah.
1: Big time, yeah.
0: Yeah, because I think there's different levels of rejection, isn't there? And it's never nice for anyone.
1: No, it's not.
2: I don't mind if someone rejects me when I'm absolutely annihilated on a night out. If anything, well, pre-Rich, obviously. I obviously think in that situation, it was probably best for us all, because then the next day you've got to wake up. Like, I once went home with this guy. He was a Mick Hucknall impersonator called Trev. And the next day I woke up and I was like,
0: Sorry, a Mick Hucknall impersonator.
2: Yeah, I'm not going to lie to you. That's what happened. That's the one I should have rejected, Pete Wicks, and I didn't.
0: Okay, so let me just get this right. You were rejected by a Mick Hucknall impersonator.
2: No. Unfortunately, I wasn't rejected by him.
0: Oh, you wasn't?
2: Because I took him out. He should have rejected me, and it would have been better for us all the next day.
0: Oh, wow.
2: Tell you when that was.
0: Thank God for that, because I was about to say, if you can't even nick a Mick Hucknall impersonator, you're having fucking serious problems, mate.
2: 100%. And half the time, people think I'm a goddamn Mick Hucknall impersonator myself. I mean, I have had men call my asshole Simply Red because they pounded it so hard.
0: Fabulous.
2: I can't believe I went there.
0: No, listen, it's absolutely...
1: Really
0: yeah.
2: But the disclaimer said, this is FUBAR Radio, do what you want. And I was like, okay, disclaimer, I'm going to go for it.
0: Yeah, you go for it, you do what you want.
2: This stuff on the farm or coach trip, they edit it out.
0: Well, they won't hear, don't you worry.
1: Your whole thing was beep.
2: Yeah. What a waste of an interview.
0: So how does rejection make you feel then? Like, because... Like I said, I don't really know how people get, and maybe it's because I'm insensitive or whatever. I said this to Cece, but I just don't see rejection as that bigger thing sometimes. I just think, listen, some things haven't worked out. You've got to move on, positive, get on with it, crack on. Some people really find it quite hard and take it to heart. Do you know what I mean? Like, not just in like dating, but in career, whatever. Because I always think, listen, if I don't get a job, or if someone gets a job because they deserve it, that's what I instantly think. I think they deserve it better than me. So
2: I never think that.
0: So if you go for a job with someone and they get it, do you feel rejected? And then do you think, well, why the fuck are they getting it and not me?
2: Yeah, 100%. I would love to be like, no, I go away, meditate, eat a salad, and I'm over it. But I'm absolutely not. I will lose weeks to thinking about it. I'm like, oh, well, this could only happen to me. I'm very dramatic.
0: So do you think rejection is more a kick to your ego than anything else a lot of the time?
2: Yeah, but sometimes I do think it is like sometimes I'll be like, well, this isn't happening to Joel Dommett, is it? Gorgeous Joel Dommett. Do you know what I mean? So it's like, he's not getting rejected in the gay bars. If anything, they're like, come on, baby. And he's not getting rejected for the jobs because the producers goddamn want to lick it. I don't know if that's true, but let's go for that.
0: He probably is. He's a good-looking gay, isn't he? You know what I mean?
2: He's absolutely gorgeous. But I do think there is a thing of going, but for me, I'm not going to lie to you. I'm going to be serious for like 3 seconds. It's the thing of being like, because I'm obviously a feminine gay man. And then, so I feel like, oh my God, like you're, and in there, I feel like when I'm rejected by boys, it's because I'm quite camp. So they're not rejecting me because I'm not born or something. I think sometimes they're rejecting me being like, what's going on over here? And then sometimes in work, I'm like, well, you're not rejecting me because I'm not funny. And then I get like a working class chip on my shoulder. And I'm like, it's because I don't know the right people. And it's all elitist and da, da, da, da. And that is definitely, my therapist has a field day for me.
1: But it sounds like what you're saying, we're rejected every single, you know, there's rejections, you know, the bus can go past and you're trying to get out on your way, but the bus driver closes the doors and you're like, fuck you for a second. But you're not emotionally involved. You're just trying to get on the bus, but you're a bit like, ouch, because my ego is a little bit hurt because I've just waved. So I think there is a fine line between ego and how much emotion is put into it. So like Pete, you said, you know, you're in the bar and someone put a hand up in your face. We spoke about this before, Stephen, that a girl rejected Pete. He went to kiss her and she put a hand up. Because you weren't emotionally involved, I know, right? Because you weren't emotionally involved, it would have hurt for a second. It would have, you know, maybe hurt your ego for a second. But when emotions are put into it, that's when the rejection is harder. So you're the guy you were dating that went to the Navy for 2 years.
2: Yeah.
1: Well, you were in love, right? I'm assuming it was love.
2: So yeah.
1: that would have been a fucking sting. But from that situation, please turn this into a positive. What have you learned, or what has changed for you in terms of, because that, you know, what have you done differently towards dating or your approach?
2: I'm going to tell you, I think it has made me really resilient and really tenacious.
1: Yeah.
2: So it's like sometimes I am dramatic. Do you know, in comedy, Sarah Millican has this rule, right, where she's like, if something bad happens, if you have a bad gig, if they don't like you, da, da, da, she's like, you can be upset about it, but at 10 a.m. the next day, you've got to let it go. And I think that's a really good attitude to do it. And I think that's the thing of going, probably most things in the moment sting me. Do you know where you're like, oh God, why is this happening to me? Or, oh, this could only happen to me, where I have that attitude. But then literally the next day I'm like, right, like pull up your straps, crack on, like whatever it is. And I think those, whether it's that heavy thing of like what happened in the first relationship, or even like now, like it's got me ready for now, I guess, where you're like, okay, you'll get rejected, but c'est la vie almost. Like I really have a c'est la vie attitude, and sometimes it really gets to me, and sometimes I'm like, water off a duck's back. Do you know what I mean?
1: Yeah.
2: So I think it's made me resilient. And I think those things are important, because imagine going through life just getting what you wanted. I mean, we all think that would be amazing, but then why would you get up in the morning? You'd have nothing to strive towards.
0: But also, I think, especially with social media and different things like that, people now look at other people's lives and see people living their best life and whatever else, and think, oh, they've never been rejected, or they've never had to deal with this, or they've never had that. We all have, since kids. Like, even if you're, you know, you're at school and you don't get picked for the football team, that's rejection.
2: Yeah.
0: All, do you know what I mean? We've all learned to live with rejection. I think now people see people in a different way, whether it be on TV, or they see, you know, good looking people in the street or social media, and think they've never had to deal with that. But we all,
2: yeah, I think that's
0: every
2: true.
0: every single day you get rejected. Do you know what I mean? If you try and order something on Just Eat and then they don't confirm your order, you've been rejected.
2: Right, obviously. Or an Uber will pick you up, even though you've got a 4.8 rating. I mean, that gets me down. The worst is, you know, when you're at a bar and you're like, am I invisible here? Come and serve me a goddamn drink.
0: Yeah, exactly. Yeah. And I think that's the thing to remember, is we get rejected all the time. And I think this is why, when it comes to dating or careers or whatever else, it's another form of rejection, but people seem to find that a lot harder to deal with. But we all go through it. And I think we said it last week, that the worst thing you can do is then not go for anything or not want to do anything for fear of being rejected, because that fear stops you living your life. Does that make sense?
2: I really do. I think a lot of people live like that as well, which is obviously, I mean, live how you want to live. But I do think it is a thing where people don't do stuff because they're scared of doing it. And for me, I'm like, oh God, imagine waking up and not going for anything and not, because I think actually getting rejected then makes the successes all that much sweeter.
0: 100%. Mm-hmm. 100%. And I think that's the thing. A lot of people do have a fear of rejection and don't want to put themselves out there in case they get rejected. But if you never do that and you never put yourself out there, you might get rejected a million times.
2: Yeah.
0: But every time you don't put yourself out there, you've got no chance. Whereas putting yourself out there, you have some chance. There is always a chance, whatever you're doing.
2: Yeah.
0: It might be that one time where your whole life, and we said it last week, your life can change in one moment.
2: Mm-hmm. Oh, that is 100% true. One of my favorite things is control the controllable.
0: Yeah, exactly.
1: Yeah.
0: And I think that's you know, that's probably one of the biggest things about this topic for me, is that it must be horrible for people who have got a fear of rejection not to just fucking get on with it, but just kind of put themselves in a position where they just don't ever want to feel like that again, because you can't control it. None of us can.
2: No.
1: Stephen, we'd like to play a little game with you. So we're in partnership with Happn. So every week we play a game called Did It Happn? So we would like you to tell us a story, one of which is going to be truth and the other is going to be a lie. So fate or not fate, please share your first story. And by the way, we get two questions per story.
2: Right. So I'll do one individually, will I? Like one at a time.
1: Go one and then go two. Number one, number two.
0: Sorry, Stacey, how does that go? One and then
1: go one and then go two.
0: Okay.
2: So you don't want me to go one and then three. You want me to go one and then two.
0: Two, yeah.
1: Exactly.
0: Yeah. Gosh. Yeah. You, Stephen, have you got it?
2: The guys on Celebrity Coach Trip would not be able to deal with this as well as I am.
0: Right, let's do it. Story about
2: triggering CC. Right. I once asked the DJ to play Girls Aloud, I Think We're Alone Now, the cover, at a works do. He told me that's the worst thing you can ask a DJ is tell them what to play. Then I saw him a week later in Manchester's Gay Village and we snogged. And he also held my bot, that's my bum, in a similar way to Matt Hancock and that lady that got exposed recently, allegedly.
0: Oh, fabulous. Okay. So, first one, met DJ, insulted him by asking him to play Girls Aloud, which would insult anyone. And then met him a week later, got hold of him, and he grabbed you up.
2: Correct. And I would just like to say, for the benefit of the time, he was not upset that I asked him to play Girls Aloud. He was upset that I told him how to do his job by picking a song.
0: Either way, you insulted him. Let's just go with that.
2: Yeah. Okay, great.
1: Okay.
2: When I went to the Edinburgh Fringe, a guy came to my show. Afterwards, he said, I'd love to take you for dinner. You're funny and charming. Then he took me to dinner and it turned out he was a millionaire.
0: Ooh. Okay. So first one, insult to grope. Second one, show to millionaire.
2: Yeah, I'm pretty much Pretty Woman in that instance.
0: Yes. Did he look like... Okay, so we've got one question for each story. So, yeah, before I start just waffling off questions. Cece, go.
1: So he, Matt Hancock, to you. No, story number one, yeah. Did it go further than that?
2: No.
1: Because... Oh. Okay.
2: It was just a snog in that way where they, like, hold your bum like you're at a school dance.
1: Disco, yeah, yeah. Yeah.
0: Okay, so my question for story one is, why did it not go further?
2: It didn't go further.
0: And by further, I don't just mean fucking. I mean, did you go on a date? Did you see him? Did you any of that? Was there anything?
2: I did go on a date with him afterwards.
0: Okay.
2: Went on a couple of dates, but it did not go to penetration because my friend was being snogged and I had to get her home.
0: Right, okay, got ya. So, story two.
2: Yeah.
1: Millionaire.
2: Yeah.
1: I feel like I've sort of spoken to you about something similar. So, what's my question? What did you eat?
2: Oh, I'm a basic bitch. Wherever I go, I'm just going to eat chicken and chips because I know it's not going to give me the shits. And I know what I'm getting.
0: So my question for that one is not about the shits. It's about did it go further with the millionaire? Did you date him? Did you take him out? Did whatever?
1: Did you
0: fuck him?
2: I am not gonna lie. I did what Cece's alluding to. I blew him, but I did not have penetration with him.
0: Right, you just sucked him off then, mate.
2: Yeah.
0: Yeah, lovely. Okay. Cool. Okay, so...
2: He was a millionaire. I thought I'd get 50 quid a gobble, but did I?
0: Well, I wish I had another question.
2: I know.
0: In fact, do you know what? I'll tell you what. This isn't even about the story. How much would you charge for a gobble, Stephen?
1: It's really a question.
0: If you had to give a sex list to... obviously, you're in a relationship where you've got a lovely fella and that. But if you had to give a sex list to a load of geezers to say, right, this is my price list... It's how much for a gobble?
2: Well, I'm not going to lie. It got to a point in the pandemic when I was doing it so much because there was nothing else to do. I was like, you're going to get an invoice for this. But I would do... I'm very good at a gobble, but I would only charge 50 quid a gobble because I think that's a funny... I just think it's a funny sentence. It's like 50 quid a gobble. And so that's what I would charge.
0: Okay, fabulous.
1: Interesting.
0: Cece, yeah. I won't ask you because I know you always say to me, don't stick to
1: Don't that. Even fucking guess. How dare you think of that? It's not like I haven't thought of it before. But
0: I know. There's no way when Stephen was answering that, you weren't going, how much would I charge?
1: I know. I was like, do they get to finish? Like, how long does it go on for? Because 50 quid, say it goes on for... No, it wouldn't go on for a while. I imagine you're quite good.
0: An hour?
1: For me, it would go on for an hour.
2: That's the thing. It's not going to go on for that long. If anything, you know what men are like? Like, just do it well and they'll be done within like 5 minutes. You're getting 50 quid for 5 minutes' work. That's really good.
1: I'm just not going to say anything further on that. Let's, whether, Pete, shut the fuck up.
0: I'm not going to say, I didn't ask, I'm not going to say.
1: No, but I can see it. You're like, I can protect it.
0: Yes. When we come off air, you are going to answer that question for me.
2: How much would you charge for someone to be like, I want to suck Pete Wicks off? How much would you charge for that?
0: What if someone said they wanted to suck me up? Suck me off. How much would I charge her?
2: Yeah.
0: Oh, listen, mate, it's a blowjob. She can just do it for nothing. Oh, you know what I mean? Anyone? I can't
2: what
0: charge.
2: What if it was like me?
0: Oh, well.
2: That's going to come with a fee. I know it.
0: Do you know what? If it's a dark room and you shave, mate, and we put a wig on you, 50 quid a gobble.
2: you're hired.
0: There we go. Safe. Job done.
1: Right.
0: Okay, so which one's true, which one's false? I'll go first, CC.
1: Go on.
2: I have one more.
1: No.
2: Oh, fine.
0: It's just two stories.
2: That's okay.
0: What do you want to tell us the third one anyway, just for a laugh?
2: Yeah.
0: Go on then.
2: Third one.
0: I knew you were itching.
2: I know. So the third one was my old school bully. I shan't say his name, but my old school bully was a nightmare in school. Like, literally, do you know where they pick you up by the scruff of your shirt against the wall? Like, scary, right? 10 years later, one bumps into one school bully in the kebab shop, talking about fate in Manchester's gay village. School bully walks in and goes, oh my God, Stephen Bailey. And I was like, oh my God, for the sake of the table, calling Pete Wicks. Oh my God, Pete Wicks. And he keeps going, here she is. I was like, who? You know who? No, I don't know who. She's there. Who is? She's there. He has now come out. He is now gay, massive queen, does drag. We had a snog in the corner of a fried chicken shop. I stomped my bully, and that's how you get your bully back.
1: Wow.
0: I'm really glad we heard that story.
1: Yeah.
2: Just to tie it all back to happen, okay? This is how it's destiny for every single story. The DJ we inadvertently met at a works do, okay? Then we bumped into each other in Manchester's gay village. Fate. Millionaire at Edinburgh Fringe chose my show out of all the shows there are on offer. Fate. School bully. We met once in school, bullied me. We come full circle 10 years later as we meet in a chicken shop in Manchester's gay village at the exact time and space that I was in the chicken shop. I would just like to say, because this is two truths and a lie, they all sound feasible. Maybe I've just turned one minor detail. Maybe that's what happened. Maybe one is a complete lie.
0: I'm going to guess then.
1: Go.
0: But the first one is the liar.
2: The DJ?
0: Last night a DJ did not save your life.
1: I'm going to go with here. This is a mix it up. No, because I feel like I know. I'm going to go with number one's a lie as well.
2: You think DJ's a lie? Interesting.
1: What? Oh, don't mess with me.
0: So which one is the liar?
2: The lie is the bully.
0: Oh, what?
2: Yeah. Yeah.
0: Oh, that was my favourite story.
2: The only bit that is a lie is the fact that I got with the bully. The rest is true, but I did not get with him.
1: Good. Oh. Fuck yeah. Good.
2: He does not deserve my jelly after all.
1: No, he does not. So you did actually meet him in the chicken shop then.
2: He has come out. I did bump into him in the gay village in a chicken shop, and he was like, who's this?
0: Was he sticking it on you then? Was he trying to... Do you know what I mean?
2: I'm like a swan. I've got stunning with age. Stunning. Even on a hangover wearing my glasses, hiding a spot. Stunning. Whereas that got to a teeth optional policy, if you get my drift.
0: Right. Fabulous. Okay. Yeah.
2: I don't judge people without teeth, but I'm not going to snog them.
0: Stephen, thank you ever so much for joining us. Really appreciate it.
2: Myself.
0: Yes, no, fabulous, fabulous. Really enjoyed it.
2: Thanks for having us.
1: Stephen, thank you so much. I'm doing my little bow to you because I adore you. Thank you so much. You've been.
2: Stephen, I'm bowing to you. Oh, I do miss you. CC was my favourite on Coach Trip. I'm just going to put that out there.
0: Was she?
1: You were my favourite.
2: Yeah, yeah.
0: She did say before you came on that you were her favourite.
2: Oh, that's not, well, I mean, the other options weren't great.
1: They weren't, to be fair. Stephen, thank you.
2: Thanks for having us, guys.
1: No worries at all. I hope your hangover gets easier and we'll talk soon.
2: Yeah.
0: Take care. Thank you, my friend.
1: Bye.
2: Thank you,
1: lovely. Bye.
0: Bye. What a lovely guy. Fabulous.
1: Fabulous. Shall we go to our listeners' questions?
0: Isn't it just the best part of the day?
1: It is, because do you know what? Our first one is actually advice. And
0: so,
1: God, I love good advice.
0: Whenever we do this, Cece gets it's so excited about when there's advice.
1: I
0: generally like the stories more than I like the advice. But I think last week we actually did like a little thing where we said we were going to do a poll, didn't we?
1: We certainly did.
0: So before we go on to this, we basically wondered, out of our listeners, all you guys listening, who was single and who was in a relationship? Because I thought the majority would have been single.
1: Yeah.
0: You thought they'd be more in a relationship.
1: Well, I just thought it was a bit of a mix. Like, I thought, I think single people listen, but it's also, you know, I know we're both single, but I'd like to think that we can help people in relationships too. We're not just, you know.
0: I mean, we both like to think we could help people in relationships or single, whether or not we do. What we would like to think and what actually happens are two different things.
1: Why don't you share the results of our poll? So we did a poll on Instagram. It was basically who's single and who's taken. And Pete, what were the results?
0: So 58% of our listeners are single. So it's 58% single and 42% taken. I'm surprised. I didn't think it was a bit close as that. But yeah, so Cece and I obviously is two single people. So if that 58% would like to start sending us photos and a little description of yourself, that would be great. And the 42% that are taken. So do I. And the 42% that are taken, Cece and I, it probably has got nothing to do with this, but we would like to think since the start of this show, the reason you are now taken is because we have given such good advice.
1: Oh, so, of course.
0: Even if that is not true, we would like to think that. So hopefully in, let's say, a month or two, 3 months time, the single ratio will go down and the taken will go up because Cece and I are so fucking good advice. I mean, I would cast us as dating experts now. I know we gave ourselves that title at the start of this show, all them months ago, dating experts. Now I feel like we are. So moving on to dating advice. Who's up?
1: Laura, what do you from us?
0: Laura, how can we help?
3: So is it just me or has the dating scene changed over the past few years? I'm 32, single mum, made the decision at the age of 24 to get married who I thought I would be with for the rest of my life. 28, I decided that wasn't the right decision and we separated. So after a lengthy divorce, finally decided to get back out there and start seeing what's going on, like to meet a new guy. But it just seems to be that everybody nowadays wants to hook up and that's it. Like, why does nobody want to date? What happened to the whole old-fashioned let's go out, have a drink, let's get to know each other, do some different things? It just seems to be like, let's go out for a drink and let's go back to each other's places, have sex and that's it and see you later. No one really wants to do much other than that. Now, maybe I'm out of the game and it's just been a bit of a long time, but like, where do you start now? Like, how many good dates is enough before you start having them sorts of conversations?
1: Love this question, because I feel like it's going to be really, we're going to have quite different opinions on it.
0: Ooh. Okay.
1: So, Laura, I would say, firstly, don't give up, because I know how that can sometimes feel like everybody's just wanting an easy ride, I was going to say, but literally that. I get it. But I would also have a look. Do you know what I do? Is I share my dating profile with my friends and that I've got I've had profiles out there that are a little bit more promiscuous, and they definitely encourage.
0: Is that that time that you had that one and say just looking for fuck?
1: Was that it? One.
0: Yeah.
1: So I got dick pics, right? So yeah. I couldn't sit there going, why am I getting dick pics? You know,
0: because
1: that was my dating app. Then when I changed my dating app and made it a little bit more, should we say, classy, I got a different type of men that they were attracted to me. So I think that's firstly start looking at that. If you're not on the apps, why not? Happen's a great app. If you are out dating, because we can now, which is fucking amazing.

0: not just guys that are like that. Women are exactly the same as well. You can go out and even as a geezer, and some birds just want the D.
1: Mm-hmm.
0: You know what I mean?
1: Yeah, yeah.
0: It is what it is. So it's not a gender thing. I'm not having a pop at geezers here. But unfortunately, that's just the world we live in now. But there are people that want to date. And I think it's just about making your point clear from the start. Listen, I want to be dated.
1: Mm-hmm.
0: I want to be dated. I want to be taken. I want to be treated a certain way. And I want to go and do this. And it's not even about being treated a certain way, but I want to go and do things, or I want to get to know someone. As long as you tell someone that, it's then down to them whether or not they're going to do that or not.
1: Mm-hmm. Mm-hmm. And you did ask, Laura, you know, how long before, I think you meant how long before you kind of like have those conversations or whatever. Have them at the start. Be clear. Just be clear on who you are and what you want. I really don't think there's rules to having certain types of conversations, especially when you're in your 30s. You know, if you want kids, you want marriage, fucking say it. I know that you had that before, but say what you want. Say what you want, because then bloody hell, the other person knows as well.
0: Laura, if you let us know how you get on. Next up, we have a dating story, and this is from Georgia in Bristol.
2: I know you've been talking about fate on the show recently, and I've always said that the way me and my boyfriend met was fate. I was visiting a friend at her uni in Cheltenham, and I met him at like 3 a.m. outside of a club just on the side of the road. And we walked through the streets of Cheltenham, and I went back to his place, and he was the perfect gentleman. Paid my taxi back to Cheltenham, and I just kind of accepted that I'd never see him again. And I was meant to go home the following day, but I didn't, and I ended up going out by myself the day after that. And I didn't really know anyone there, but I went out anyway, and I just bumped into him in the club, and it was just the most insane thing ever. And we've been together for nearly 3 years now, and we live together, and he's literally the most wonderful, amazing person ever. So yeah, it's absolutely nuts, but I'm pretty sure it was fate. I don't think there's any other thing it could have been.
1: Firstly, I'm not going to give her a her name, or is Georgia?
0: You were thinking, sorry, our producer's called Georgia. So Cece thought like, I'd stop then to go, Georgia, I'm not listening to any more of this. go on, Cece, take it away.
1: I'm going to forgive the fact that she hasn't got a Bristolian accent, because I fucking love that story. And I also love that she went out on her own. I am so in support of that.
0: I echo Cece with the fuck yeah for going out on your own. Also, yes, listen, we are sponsored again. I don't know if you know, but happen. They love fate. And so we now love fate. So that's why we keep hearing all these fate stories. And Cece and I sometimes believe in fate.
1: Sometimes.
0: I'm not a full, complete believer, but sometimes I do. And that does sound like fate. However, I have been to Cheltenham. There aren't that many places to go.
1: Oh, I love the pink wig spin on this.
0: So, Georgia, it is fate, 100%, because you had to be at the same time. But it's sort of like, it's fate, but it's not like, oh my God, that's fate. Do you know what I mean? You didn't sort of walk through a billion people and suddenly he was there at the... You basically went to the same bar in Cheltenham, and there ain't that many fucking bars. So if you both living there at the time, or you was there seeing your friend and he was living there, well...
1: Yeah, but like, let's think, she picked that particular weekend, see her friend. She's from Bristol originally, but doesn't have Bristolian accent.
0: If he lives there, then she could have picked the weekend after and he probably still would have been out.
1: the only bar that exists in Cheltenham.
0: Georgia, I do love the story, and it definitely is fate, and I'm so happy you're still together after 3 years. So please, I apologise for being pessimistic and miserable. I am just not a full fate believer. Yes.
1: Oh, there's a lot of arm action there. Full fate believer.
0: I haven't got fate to fate the faith. But thank you, everyone, for sending in your stories and questions. You can do that if you would like to get some advice. If you'd like to get some advice from Cece and I can't think why you would want to. Or if you would like Cece and I to absolutely rip your fucking stories apart and insult you, then you can do that and share yours by emailing thedatingshow@fubarradio.com. So that would be great. Well, it's that time, isn't it, babe?
1: It is.
0: So, we're going to have to love you and leave you. So thank you to Stephen Bailey. Thank you to Cece, as always, for just being the most incredible person in the entire world. Thank you to Happen, who sponsor us. Yes, they do sponsor.

0: for us.
1: Did
0: Yeah, they're great, aren't they? And you can download Happn on the mobile app store. Now is a great time to do that because we are allowed out.
1: We are allowed out. Fuck, this weekend's going to be good.
0: Yes. So, yeah, now's a perfect time to get a dating app and get on some dates.
1: Should we just namaste it out and go?
0: Should we?
1: Yeah.
0: Well, I think, like, do you know what I mean? It's been that long now. You know, people know that if they want to hear from us, then they go to the dating underscore show on our Instagram. If you want to, you know, see other stuff we're doing,
1: dating underscore show.
0: You know how the show goes You know, it is what it is. And CC and I have to make out, you know, that we really like each other and drag out this actually goodbye. When really, I think it's been long enough now for me to just go and tell her fuck off.
1: Yeah. All right then.
0: I can't do it, I just love you too much. I just can't.
1: A little bit. I felt my stomach just go.
0: And that was rejection. But I love you. Namaste.
1: Namaste.
0: Why are we whispering? Namaste. Namaste.
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7: Just like a giant Twix.
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5: 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Welcome to the Joey Page Show. This show today is going to be a real test of my resolve, resilience, and general just lack of making any mistakes. Because the old boy has been up since 4:30 and has travelled across some of Europe to get to you on time today, which means that I look like shit and I feel like shit, but luckily I've got a big bag, the bag is metaphorical, of new music. It's the Joey Page Show. I've got three brilliant guests today. We've got something a bit different as well, which I'm quite excited to bring you. We've got Sam Morrow joining us in the studio, and he has come all the way from America, and he is a new country star. And every now and again we'll bring you something a bit different, a bit left field on the show, and I think the show is all the better for that. And yeah, it'll be very exciting to talk to him about how he makes music and what the difference is between that and you know, all the bands that we normally get on. And also I'm blatantly going to rinse him for all of his knowledge on America, because that's where I'm going on my honeymoon, and see if he can invoke the spirit of Americana into my bones this afternoon. So we've got that coming up shortly. Also, another one of them bands. No, that's not it. Another one of them bands that I like their music. They're new. They're so new that they've never really done the interviews. And therefore, I don't know how to pronounce their name, so I've only ever seen it written down. So I have doubtless got this wrong. But Valeris are joining us in the studio. Abby, do you reckon I've said that right? Abby's nodding, that's perfect. And also, we've got Pillow Queens, who are going to be on the phone all the way from the Emerald Isle. I've always wanted to say Emerald Isle. Now I've said it. Shortly, I'll be doing the barometer of what's good or annoying or whatever. But first, I'm going to start with a brilliant song that I'm very, very excited to bring to you. And what I'm going to do is I'm going to listen to almost half the song very intently, because I love it very much. And the other half of the song, I'm going to scull a coffee. Okay? So, I want you all to pay attention as I'm going to bring to you a five-piece girl band from Portland, Oregon. They are called Blackwater Holy Light. And they could have easily been my nice slice of psych for the day, but I've given that over to something else, and I just wanted to play these guys on their own merit. It's taken from their debut album, Willow, which came out in April. I got to grips with them on my headphones over Christmas, and then I just thought, what a good way to start off the show. So here we go. This is Blackwater, Holy Light, and Willow.

Well, that, ladies and gentlemen, that is Willow by Blackwater Holy Light. I'd be very interested to see what you make of that. I imagine that is the kind of thing that I would open the show with, and my dad would go, "What is this?" Which means I am onto something. Because when he does that, it normally means it's good. So that, go check them out. They are from Portland, Oregon. They are doing a tour in Europe, but they haven't got any dates in the UK. So maybe if you know someone who's got a venue and you want to have some sort of amazing sort of dirty psychedelic party, then you should get those guys and bring them over. I already don't know what I'm saying. Okay, good. So it's now time, before we start the barometer of what's good or annoying or whatever, I've got a little announcement to make. It's very rare that we do this, but we are doing a little competition on the show. Woo! Yeah! We're doing a competition on the show. There's a wonderful band all the way from Georgia. This show today, we've got a lot of females on the playlist and a lot of Americans also being talked about on the show. We've already had one. We've got one coming in the studio. This is number three. We've got lots of females. It's like if this show today had a title like a sort of Netflix episode, this would be called Americans and Girls and Coffee. But we've got a little announcement. There's a band called Gringo Star all the way from Georgia. I'm going to play a song of theirs in a moment. It's called Transmission. But what we are doing ahead of them coming into the studio in a couple of weeks' time, we are giving away some tickets to go and see them. Two, to be exact. We're giving away two tickets to go and see them. And I'll give you details on where the gig is after we've played the song. But if you would like to go, you need to, on Twitter, tag a friend and use the hashtag Gringo Star Giveaway if you and a friend would like to go. Or maybe tag an enemy if you want to take them. Or someone, you know, why not just, if you're feeling lucky, chuck it out into the wind. Someone that you might want to go on a date with. Probably make it clear to them that it's a date if you don't want it to get awkward. Maybe you've got an elderly relative that you think it would be a laugh to take them along. I don't know. But whoever you want to tag, tag them in it and use the hashtag Gringo Star Giveaway. It's at the Shacklewell Arms on Tuesday, the 12th of February, ahead of them coming in to chat to us on the 13th. We'll be playing some of their newer stuff and having just to find out how the gig went and that sort of thing. But if you would like to go to that gig, and why wouldn't you, then get on Twitter, tag a friend, and use the hashtag Gringo Star Giveaway. What I'm going to do is I'm going to play them now, and then when we come back, we are going to do the barometer of what's good or annoying or whatever, and then we're going to get our first fantastic guest of the day into the studio. So here we go. This is Transmission by Gringo Star. If you want to go to the gig, you know what to do. I've already told you three times. Go.

There we go. That is Gringo Starr and Transmission. And if you'd like to go and see their gig at the Shacklebar Arms on the 12th of February, the Shacklebar Arms in London, just in case you don't know, then you can win some tickets by going on Twitter and tagging a friend and using the hashtag Gringo Starr Giveaway, and you might win the tickets. And then we've got them coming on the show on the 13th. And then the next day, I'll be kissing all day because it's Valentine's Day. So don't send me any cards, I'm taken. Okay? Also, whilst we're doing giveaways, I want to tell you about this. I'm starting a new feature soon where I'm going to be giving away band names, right? So if you've got a friend who's just started a band and their name is Trash and it's Dodgy, then maybe you want to listen out. Basically, what's going to happen is I'm going to generate some band names, and they're free for anybody to take as long as they tell us that they've done it, and then we can follow the band forthwith with the brand new name that I've given them, replacing some bit of old junk that they came up with. So the great band name giveaway is coming soon. Who knows when? Not even me at the moment, but it is coming. So if you've got a band or friends in a band and they've got a rubbish name, this could be your chance for a little makeover. Right, it's now time for this.

That's right. It's the barometer of what's good or annoying or whatever. I am going to go through some things that have happened in the world of music this week and sound off about them. Tell you whether I think they're good or bad or whatever. The worst one's going to get banned from the show. The best one is going to get a song played right at the end of this feature. Okay, it's simple as that. It's quite concise this week. Not really any bad stuff. It's all good. Maybe I'm in a good mood. I am in a good mood. Very easy, though, to pick what's being relegated from the show. Not something that's going to be missed. I've never heard of this person's name before until this happened. And now, immediately, I'm pouring scorn on her. So let's start with what's at the bottom. There's nothing in the middle this way. There's nothing that's confused me. There's nothing that I'm not sure about. It's all good, apart from this. Kelsey Carter is an American singer. She has had a tattoo of Harry Styles off of One Direction on... No, not her neck, not her arm, not her bum cheek, her actual face cheek. What on earth is wrong with you? I hope you live to regret that decision and you are banned from the show. Case closed. Right, all the good things. Stand and Callin', which is a festival that we are often here at FUBAR Radio found in bed with. We go there and we interview lots of bands all the time. They've announced some people on their lineup. They have announced Wolf Alice to headline. Very good. They've announced Big Moon. Very nice. Kate Nash, been on the show. In fact, all these people have been on the show. Apart from the one that I am absolutely salivating over, and I may now not bother going to see them until this. I might save it for this, because if you've listened to the show for a long time, you know that Stand and Callin' is also my birthday weekend. I'll be there. I'll probably be in some sort of weird fancy dress, and I will be right at the front when I go and watch Idols. So, congratulations on a splendid booking. Shame you got Regan Bowman and George Ezra, but, you know... I guess you've got to cater for everyone. Similarly, Green Man Festival, a festival I can never go to because I was at the Edinburgh Festival, has got a really good lineup. TVAM, Jessica Hoop, she's been on the show. Father John Misty, Idols again. That looks like a brilliant lineup. Well done. Really putting Reading and Leeds and Isle of Wight to shame. Remember when we banned them from the show for having inferior lineups? Climbing up the table on the barometer of what's good or annoying or whatever. Shame, the band Shame. Have got into a bit of a sort of beef, which I don't really know why, but I'm quite enjoying it, with Catfish and the Bottlemen. They've said that they are a terrible band. They said that their artwork looks like clip art and that their track listings look like something from a six-year-old spelling test. So I don't know what the beef is, but I quite enjoy it whenever a band has some beef. Especially with someone that I don't like. So that puts Shame in third position on the barometer this week. Second on the barometer is Dear St. David. David Bowie. He has been in the news this week because his first ever TV performance as Ziggy Stardust has been unearthed. It was from a show on ITV in June 1972 called Lift Off with Aisha. And it's been unearthed. And they thought it was lost forever, but now they found the first ever TV appearance of Ziggy Stardust, which, if you can imagine, in the very early 70s, nobody would have seen anything like that ever. So I can't wait to finish the show and go and dig that out. However, as we do a Bowie of the Week every week on the show, I haven't let him completely take over. He hasn't topped the barometer. That has instead been reserved for Vampire Weekend, who are back with... a brand new single, which I'm going to play for you now. It's called Harmony Hall. I hope you enjoy it. They are top of the shop on the barometer of what's good or annoying or whatever. And I'm going to play that for you. And then we're going to get Sam Morrow in the studio. He's come all the way from LA to see us. I'm very excited to chat to him about all things country and Americana and just general good music. But in the meantime, here's your winner of the barometer of what's good or annoying or whatever. It's Vampire Weekend.

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1: Now, to the lay listener, that would have sounded very slick, but it actually took me a really long time to work out how to press my own little jingle at the end of that song. That's Vampire Weekend. That is their new single, Harmony Hall. They've got a double album coming out. But never mind all that. We're past that now. It's now time to welcome my first guest of the afternoon. We talked about him at the top of the show. I'm very excited to have him in here. Please welcome to the show, Sam Morrow. Welcome.
2: Hey,
1: how's it going?
2: I'm good. How are you?
1: Yeah, I'm good. Thanks so much for coming in. So we've just been having a sort of little chat. You've been here for 10 days. You're based in Hackney while you're here. You've got some shows that you're going to tell us all about. Now, you've had 3 albums out, so this isn't your first time over here. So I just want to start with a fairly innocuous question that you probably get asked quite a lot, but I just feel and want to get it done from the perspective of the style of music that you play. How is it different playing a gig in the UK compared to America, where maybe sort of new country and Americana is like a new kind of thing, especially in London? It's sort of come back around again.
2: Sure, yeah.
1: So do you find that people take to it more or less because it's something they're not used to?
2: I think there's like more of maybe a hunger for it here right now. You know, like it's something that maybe they're, you know, and in the States, it's something that you can maybe go see every night or whatever. There's bands all the time in the South, or even in Los Angeles, there's sort of a growing scene. But here, it's maybe not as prevalent locally. So whenever someone does come over from the States, it's maybe a little bit more special,
1: I think.
2: Or at least I like to think so.
1: You know?
2: but the crowds have been great here so far, and we're just ready to play tonight and come back this summer and, you know, do all those kind of things, you know.
1: So, your third album has just recently come out. Can you just talk us a bit through the journey of how you think, like, you've changed from album to album?
2: Sure, yeah. I think my first couple of albums were sort of, I refer to them as, like, sad bastard songs.
1: Yeah.
2: This one is not.
1: No,
2: really.
1: This sounds like a more let's get out there and get some things done.
2: Yeah, let's kick some ass kind of thing, you know. I think that I just sort of like reach a turning point in how I write songs and how I look at writing songs, to where I realized I didn't have to like write songs in the dark to candlelight and stuff like that. I could do it while it was bright outside and go out and do shit and write and I also just kind of found myself able to, you know, poke fun at myself, poke fun at my vices, and sort of just write like lighter songs to basically rock and roll music, you know, rock and roll, country, whatever you want to call it. I think it's just the subject matter is a bit lighter, but not necessarily less profound or complex, just lighter. And
1: it's called Concrete and Mud.
2: Yeah.
1: Though I'm not sure that's the what you was going for, how it sounds coming out of my concrete and mud. Why did you decide to call it that, Sam?
2: Honestly, I could not figure out a title for the record.
1: Lovely stuff. Yeah. I'm so pleased when people are honest, because normally people sometimes
2: I had a lot of fucking trouble finding a title, and so I started like going through all the songs, and there's a lyric in one of the first tracks, Concrete and Mud, and so I said, well, that sounds like a kind of a cool title, so I just sort of figured out how that would fit with the record, and basically I just figured that it was like I've had a lot of bullshit or, you know, bad stuff happen in my life, that would be the mud, and then, you know, I've had a lot of sort of more easy experiences, and mud makes concrete smooth, blah blah blah, you know.
1: Well, I'm just gonna, I like the, no, I just I had to come up with something.
2: That's pretty much it.
1: And can you tell us a bit about the link with Foo Fighters as well? What happened with that?
2: Well, so I did a Chris Shiflett podcast. So there's a podcast in the States called Walking the Floor. Chris Shiflett's the guitar player for the for the Fighters. And yeah, so I did Chris Shiflett's podcast, and you know, now he's my guitar player that I use a lot in the States is actually out with Chris Shiflett right now. So it's more of a connection with Chris Shiflett you know, the Fighters.
1: But that's really cool to have, that sort of endorsement. And is that someone... Because obviously it's completely different style of music. But do you, like... Did you learn anything from him? Or is it more like you just went on his podcast and it was just that? Or is it...
2: No, I think... I mean, I was definitely a huge Foo Fighters fan when I was... you know, I don't listen to him a whole lot anymore, but when I was younger...
1: There was a time in everyone's lives.
2: When I was younger, I mean, like...
1: 14.
2: All my life and times like these, and those songs were fucking great, man. So, I mean...
1: A sort of angsty teenager and, trying to get a girlfriend.
2: Yeah, exactly.
1: I was just like,
2: And there's, you know, there's a lot of... they're like the biggest band in the fucking world, you know. Biggest
1: it's almost
2: American
1: disgusting,
2: rock band.
1: Actually, isn't it?
2: Yeah, we were talking about that in the van the other day. Like, they're probably the biggest American rock band right now, for sure. I mean, I can't think of anybody else, you know.
1: Yeah, you're probably right.
2: Yeah, American. Yeah. I mean, maybe U2 or would maybe be bigger, but there's also Red Hot Chili Peppers, but I don't think they're as big. Internationally, maybe.
1: Yeah.
2: I don't know.
1: So, tell us a little bit about how you became the musician that you are, in terms of, like, because obviously it's a very acquired taste in a certain style.
2: Yeah.
1: So, is that something that was in your roots, like family-wise, growing up? Is that what you grew up listening to, or how did you?
2: Not really. I mean, I grew up in the South in Texas, so. A lot of people listen to, you know, country music, and that's kind of what's popular there. But I kind of had this punk rock attitude where I didn't want to listen to what everyone else was listening to.
1: Sure.
2: So I had this sort of resistance to it for a long time. And I listened to, you know, anywhere from, you know, punk, emo, screamo music. I had an electronic phase for a while. I listened to a lot of, like, a lot of rap, a lot of southern rap for a while. And then, I don't know, just one day I sort of had this change in my life. There was a lot of, like, big changes in my life, and I started gravitating towards maybe stuff that was more honest, you know, in the songwriting and stuff. So that sort of led me to folky stuff, and then eventually sort of led me to country and rock and roll. And I always kind of, like, had it in the back of my mind, but it took me a while to find it, you know.
1: Because it seems like, in the UK at least, there's still such a sort of mystique around the kind of music that you make, and it's like, it is literally, like, such an, like, core American sound, and, like, that's only sort of exacerbated by TV.
2: Sure.
1: Is all, like, you know, stereotypically ramps that up.
2: Yeah.
1: And... you coming in here has done absolutely nothing to change any of that, by the way. Like, like, sort of with your long hair and your beard, and looking as cool and sounding as cool as you are, and your music being the way that it is. And me and my wife are going on our honeymoon in May, and we're going to drive across America. It's literally because of the kind of music that you make, and, you know, what you see in all the films, that has made us go, let's get a little camper van and drive across
2: America. Man.
1: So, and we're going to go up through Texas and all that kind of stuff. So,
2: That'll be fun. I will warn you, though, it takes a lot longer to drive through the States than it does through England.
1: Yeah, of course. Yeah. I know. Yeah. I reckon you could drive through England about 8 times.
2: Oh, yeah. But I mean, I think Texas is bigger than England.
1: Yeah. Oh, yeah. Maybe 15 times bigger.
2: Yeah,
1: I think
2: it
1: is something stupid.
2: Well, that's the thing is my drummer keeps telling me that in the UK, you guys don't understand far, and in the States, we don't understand small.
1: Yeah,
2: And that's just made a lot of sense to me so far.
1: To drive from top to bottom of the UK, if you had a clear road, it would take you about 7 hours.
2: Yeah,
1: whole thing done.
2: I know, It's nice to tour around, though, because you only have to drive
1: fucking
2: 2 hours and you're there.
1: But I think I'm going to do a little bit of train.
2: Oh, yeah.
1: Like, and then do... So I'll probably drive half of it.
2: Yeah,
1: I don't think
2: I'd
1: do it all otherwise.
2: Right,
1: But anyway, that's boring. That's not...
2: That'll
1: people don't want to hear about my honeymoon.
2: That'll be fun, man.
1: So,
2: hit me up when you're there.
1: Yeah, I will All right, cool. So in a minute, we're going to play one of my favourite tracks, which is Cigarettes. really.
2: I'm glad you picked this one, man, because this one does not get. This is my probably my favorite track.
1: Oh, is it great?
2: Yeah. But no one ever fucking picks it.
1: Oh well, I've picked it.
2: Yeah, there you go.
1: I'm really enjoying it. And I'm going to get you to tell us a little bit about that in a minute. But before that, I want to get you involved in a little feature on the show that I do with all the guests.
2: Sweet.
1: It's called Best Guest, right? So basically, I'm asking all the guests on the show today the same four questions, and you'll be judged on your answers to these against the other guests, okay? But they're just things from your life, so there's nothing that you can get wrong or right or whatever. But if you win, if you have the best answer at the end of the show, you can have anything you want from the imaginary prize cupboard.
2: Oh, wow.
1: So I want you to think
2: it's
1: about
2: like a billion
1: what your heart...
2: dollars, then.
1: Yeah, what, yeah. Yeah, fine. but have a think about what your heart desires, and here comes the questions. Question number one. If you could acquire a new skill tomorrow, you just turn around and you could do it, what would it be? Because, right, in my flat, a piano has arrived, right? And I wish I could just, like, flip the lid and just start playing it, but I've got no musical credentials whatsoever. So that would be my... If I could just have a new skill tomorrow, it would be play piano. So what would yours be?
2: I would want to be able to print real money.
1: Print real money?
2: Yeah.
1: It's all about the money today with you, Sam, and the $1 billion in the prize cupboard.
2: With that, I could... You know, I can always get better at guitar. I can always get better at singing just by doing it. But money would allow me to do...
1: Do things
2: whatever
1: on a bigger scale.
2: A bigger scale and make as many records as I want to make and stuff like that. Yeah, I'm not that money obsessed.
1: No, I'm joking. It's fine. Question number two. This might be a bit more difficult if you've been here for 10 days, but let's cast your mind back as best you can to your home, right? What's in the fridge?
2: Actually, a bunch of really old stuff because my girlfriend said that she just went to my house yesterday and had to throw away everything in the fridge because I haven't been there in so long.
1: Can you remember what you might have left behind? A couple of items.
2: There was some old watermelon in there that I don't even think really expires, but it had expired.
1: Yeah,
2: And some soy milk that was way overdue, and probably like some chicken or probably some eggs that she had to throw out, honestly.
1: Okay, eggs, watermelon, I don't have, soy smoothie. A bad smoothie. Question number three. This is down to the fact that I was up at 4:30 this morning.
2: Yeah.
1: When was the last time that you had to wake up before 6 a.m.? I don't mean still up from the night before. I mean actually get up.
2: Maybe I was home. I was home for Christmas in Texas for Christmas, and my sister has young children, and we had to go over there and act like Santa Claus had come the night. Or Santa Claus did come for all those
1: that still believe.
2: You know? Santa Claus came to my sister's house, and we had to go wake up really early and get there before the kids woke up. So
1: that's sweet. Nice. That'll stand you in good stead.
2: Yeah.
1: And number four, where's the weirdest place you've ever seen a celebrity or a famous person? I'll give you a little starter.
2: Yeah.
1: Right, I was at my local swimming baths, and I had to swim around because he was going too slow. A TV presenter.
2: Oh wow!
1: So,
2: oh man, that's tough, man. You see a lot. I live in Los Angeles.
1: Yeah, sure.
2: So you kind of see him like. I once saw Mr. T.
1: No way!
2: Yeah, I once saw Mr. T while I was waiting in line at the grocery store to check out.
1: Right.
2: At Ralph's. And he was the exact same person that he is as Mr. T.
1: Yeah,
2: so he was like yelling at the grocery store attendant, but in a very positive way.
1: Right.
2: And that's probably the one that stands out the most.
1: That is so weird. Do you happen to remember what he was buying?
2: Oh man, I think it was just like regular fucking groceries, you know, like apples and shit like that. He's afraid, you know, Mr. T, he still looks good,
1: you know, so
2: he probably still eats healthy and, you know.
1: Just for this, well, you can't hear this because you haven't got the headphones on, but don't worry, just for the listeners, just tell me again, who did you see and where?
2: I saw Mr. T at the grocery store.
1: That is probably the best answer we've ever had on the show. You might get bonus points for that.
2: Nice, so
1: if it's a draw, you're definitely winning.
2: There you go.
1: If you win, what would you like from the imaginary prize cupboard? Is it still the $1 billion?
2: Right now, I would just like some nice fish and chips because I'm fucking really hungry right now.
1: Okay.
2: Yeah, so I'm gonna go be humble right now.
1: All right. Well, how about you can have the fish and chips, or we'll wait for the money to be printed. Brilliant. It's been so lovely to have you in. Let's just quickly run through your dates, and then we're gonna play cigarettes, which I'll get you to tell us about. So you are in Oslo tonight.
2: Right.
1: Not in Oslo. You're in Oslo, in Hackney, in London tonight.
2: At Oslo.
1: Which I'm gutted that I'm going to be missing, because I am going to where you're
2: going.
1: You've
2: got sleep to do.
1: I've got a gig. But I'm going down towards where you're going tomorrow, where you're in Ashford.
2: Oh, there you go.
1: And then on the 3rd, you're at the Bridge End Inn.
2: Yeah.
1: Yeah.
2: Rauban.
1: Yeah.
2: No one knows where that is.
1: I don't even know where that is.
2: Yeah, it's in Wales.
1: Oh, is it?
2: Yeah,
1: okay, cool. Yeah. So, London tonight, Ashford tomorrow night, Wales the night after, and if you haven't heard the album, it's called Concrete and Mud. Go and give it a listen. Maybe stick your hand in your pocket and actually buy a physical copy of it.
2: That'd be great.
1: Because Sam's got to eat fish and chips. And we're going to play Cigarettes. Is there anything you'd like to tell us about before we play it, Sam?
2: This song we actually just came up with in the studio. So it was
1: always the best way.
2: Yeah, it was the best. It was my favorite.
1: I don't know what it is,
2: but
1: whenever I pick a song on the album of someone's, and 9 times out of 10, it's like, well, what's the meaning behind this one? This was like the easiest one to write. It just came to us.
2: I came into the studio with the riff, and then we just sort of wrote the rest of it.
1: Yeah.
2: So.
1: Shows you I've got very simple
2: spontaneity.
1: Ears.
2: Yeah.
1: It's been a real pleasure having you in.
2: Likewise.
1: And this is Cigarettes by Sam Murray.

0: Definitely a guy who was as cool as he sounds, and both on a record and how he sounds when he speaks. Sam Morrow, go and check him out if you want to get yourself a little slice of Americana. I'm literally in the process of buying a pair of cowboy boots and a 10-gallon hat as we speak. I'm not, obviously. And also, Sam said he's going to help me out with my honeymoon, not in a romantic way, in a how to drive across America way. So everybody's won there. If you are around, why not go and check him out? Especially if you're in London tonight, he's at Oslo in Hackney, and then he's in Revelation in Ashford tomorrow, and then the Bridge End Inn in Rowbourne, which we now know is in Wales. So we're all learning, aren't we, today? Sometimes on the show, I like to play a song just because I bloody love it. There's no reason for this other than that. It's very high up on my personal playlist. It's B.E.D., Baxter Dury, Etienne de Crécy and Delilah Holiday. And this is the opening track from their album, which came out a bit earlier in the year. This is Tatois. Mwah,
1: mwah, mwah. Tatois, she says. Tatois, she says. So it's like the gardens of Luxembourg and other feline experiences. Skinny, but she's sharp-eyed. Low brow, big lipstick. Drinking my coffee. Shutting down my system. Every time it rains, there's another moment that reminds me I'm doing something wrong. Caustic, motherfucker. Tatois, she says. Tatois, she says. Fuck it. So I'm not lonely, but I am sort of, because the lift don't go to the top floor, and the lift never did. She's too skinny. Tatois, she says. What does

So it's like the gardens of Luxembourg and other feline experiences. Skinny, but she's sharp-eyed. Low brow, big lipstick. Drinking my coffee. Shutting down my system. Every time it rains, there's another moment that reminds me I'm doing something wrong.

0: We've got the amazing Luke Story in the house.
1: Well, it's funny because earlier on when I went to the toilet app, there was a guy in the cubicle next to me. He was doing a poo, very obviously doing a poo, but he was doing all the styles of poo.
2: Ah!
3: What's
0: what
3: name?
0: Do you
1: like,
0: mean?
1: As in, you know, like, yeah, all the styles. So you can
0: he
1: hear
0: went
1: the big
0: all
1: logs,
0: of them.
1: And then you can hear the diarrhea. You can hear all of that. I was
3: he
1: like,
3: was going
1: whoa.
3: Through the
1: man did the poo mega mix.
4: Oh my god,
0: the medley.
1: He was the medley. My man
0: the medley.
1: Did the medley.
0: Medley.
4: It's like
1: poos.
4: Healthy and unhealthy at the same time.
1: Yeah,
4: you've got
1: yeah,
4: choose
5: every
4: one.
5: Wednesday.
6: Michael Payne and Marcel Somerville
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8: The boys are up after me on the show. They're on at 4 o'clock. After this show, then the boys are on. Marcel and Michael. Is the show called The Boys? I feel like it should just be called The Boys. I might pop it into their brains and see if they take that on. Every week, someone sends them something.

0: print or heard your music, but I've obviously never heard you be interviewed.
1: How would you have said it?
0: Well, I said it how I
1: yeah,
0: just
1: you said
0: it.
1: It right.
0: But then
1: yeah.
0: other people out there were sort of trying to make me change my mind and say there was a bit of Valerias going on. I knew that wasn't right. Valerias.
1: Yeah,
0: that's another one.
1: That's good.
0: It's Venezuelan city, right?
1: Yes, it is. Yeah. So in Spanish, it's actually Valeras. But then if people ask me just to make it easy, I'm like, Valeras.
0: Yeah, right. And I'll just butcher it even further.
1: That's
0: Valeras.
1: Cool.
0: So, and that's because you've got Venezuelan heritage, is that right, Rose?
1: Yeah, I was born and raised in Venezuela.
0: Nice.
1: Yeah.
0: So how long were you in Venezuela for before you came here?
1: Half my life. I moved here when I was 10.
0: Okay.
1: And now I'm 20.
0: Yeah. Disgustingly young.
1: Yeah.
0: Banned on the show. do you bring that very stereotypical question for me to be asking at this point in the interview? But is there any sort of aspect of the culture that you bring into your sound?
1: Definitely. I try to at least because it's obviously we have our newest song is Ricochet Nunca Morirá, which has a Spanish line.
0: Yeah, I'll just be calling it Ricochet.
1: Yeah,
0: I'm not bothered with the brackets.
1: Yeah, don't worry about it. obviously, I try to bring, you know, like Spanish influences. I make George listen to Spanish music, and like the rest of the band, anyone like they just take it on really, and also like I do have Syrian heritage, so we do go a little bit, I don't know, Middle Eastern-y with guitars as well.
0: There's a really good band whose name escapes me, but when I'm playing a song, I'm going to look them up and then tell you. I've remembered. They're called 47 Soul, and they've got a real good bit of Middle Eastern heritage.
1: Nice.
0: So, yeah, you should check them out.
1: Yeah.
0: So it's cool that you mix that in. And there is definitely, for the untrained ear, there's something really cool about you guys that's different, and I'm guessing that's where that comes from.
1: Perhaps, yeah.
0: Because I was just like, oh, this is different to... You know, we get sent a lot of stuff. It's like different to some of the stuff that we normally get, and that's why I was like, yeah, I want to get these guys in.
1: Oh, thank you.
0: Get on the show.
1: That's cool.
0: Yeah. So tell us a bit about the band itself, like how you guys all got together. You're all from Reading, right?
1: Yes.
0: And you went to a youth music summer camp. So how long ago was that? Because that sounds like you was basically about 9 years old when that happened.
2: Yeah, we pretty much were. I was, I think, 13.
1: Mm.
2: Me and Max, the boys in the band, are a bit younger. But yeah, it's Reading Rock Academy.
1: Yeah.
2: So we're from Reading, and that's where it all began, really.
0: Nice.
1: It was fun, yeah.
0: And have you gone through any... This is a kind of bit of a spiked question, because it's just going to lead into me wanting to promote something of my own. But did you go through any other band names?
1: We're not going to tell you.
0: Yeah, you are.
1: No, because then people look it up. We did.
0: Give us a bad one.
2: On the after we finished our first ever session, we wanted to be called Apocalypse.
0: Right, cool.
2: Yeah.
1: We actually went for it for like 2 weeks or something.
2: That's probably the worst one.
0: Because I'm starting a little scheme on the show where I'm going to just give out a load of band names and people can take what they want.
1: Oh, cool.
0: Not that I'm suggesting you switch
1: we'll
0: yours.
1: Change it, yeah.
0: No, but I'm just, for anyone listening that's starting
1: right, yeah,
0: a band
1: yeah,
0: and
1: yeah,
0: they're
1: yeah.
0: like, we don't like
1: that's
0: this.
1: That's a good idea. Yeah,
0: that's what I'm going for. But, yeah, so I always like to ask people if they've got particularly bad ones.
1: We did have kind of a bad... We changed it, like not too long ago. A couple of years, maybe. We were previously Area 52.
0: Area 52?
1: Yeah.
0: Nice. Oh, great. Yeah, I'm across that one off my list of ones that I've made up. I've got that one in my back now. You've already done some incredible support slots as well. Yonaka... Yonaka.
1: Yeah,
0: I know. I always got the one wrong. I've spoken to those guys as well before, so I should know better.
1: It's got a good sound to that Yonaka.
0: Yeah,
1: I like that.
0: Amazons, we've had them on the show as well. So it's great that you've supported those guys.
1: Yeah.
0: And also, you did the BBC introducing stage at Reading and Leeds. So, Mad Cool Festival as well, right?
1: Yeah, coming up.
0: That's coming up this summer.
1: Yeah.
0: In Madrid. Using that Spanish.
1: Oh, yeah. I'm talking in Spanish.
0: Yeah, there we go.
1: They don't have any idea what I'm going to say.
0: Great. And that's probably not why you got booked, but that must have helped.
1: I think so, yeah. I guess so. Maybe.
0: Got booked for your music, obviously, but...
1: Yeah. I guess.
0: So... how do you guys, because there's a lot of you in the band, right?

0: Five.
1: Yeah.
0: So how do you make any decisions as a group? Tell us about the sort of process.
1: Very difficult, isn't it?
2: We do vote on things, and and usually if
0: that's why it's good to have five, because there's always going to be an outcome.
1: Yeah,
2: for sure. If it's four versus one, I think.
1: Yeah, it's decided. It's usually just me and you though. Like, it's always just us two, like, proper, like, having different views. And we're like, no, we're going to do that. No, we're going to do that. Everyone else is kind of like, they're very easy.
0: They're easily swayed.
1: Well, not quite. It's just like they trust us, I think. But we're just
2: although
1: like,
2: although we do sort of work as a unit, I think.
1: Oh yeah, we definitely do. Yeah, most of the time. Well,
0: And tell us what you've got coming up, like from this point on. What's next for you guys?
1: Headline.
0: What's
1: tour.
0: In the pipeline?
2: Headline tour.
1: Next week, literally a week from now.
2: Yes.
1: Headline tour.
2: So
1: Mac
2: that's
1: tour.
2: UK and Ireland.
0: Yeah.
2: In February. Yeah.
1: Really long tour. So literally, we're coming to anyone's corner.
0: Well, I'll reel off some dates in a minute for that for you. So you don't have to try and remember.
1: You can read
0: you're
1: every single one out.
0: I'll probably just cherry pick some of the good ones and then some of the obscure ones. That's how I like to work.
1: Okay, yeah.
0: Give a mention to Bury St Edmunds or wherever it might be. I'm not saying you are going. I just off the top of my head. Cool. Right. So what I'm going to do is I'm going to get you guys involved in a couple of features before I let you go, and then we'll play a song as well of yours. Cool. Obviously, that's why you're here. but we're going to start with a little game. Called Scylla Track.
1: Okay.
0: Now, this is based on Blind Date. Alright? Okay. So.
1: I'm not very experienced, but I'll give it a go.
0: No, but it's in the TV show, right?
1: Yeah, right.
0: I mean, you're far too young to even know what it is. God. Nothing's made me want to throw my career in the bin more than these guys who's only been 20 years old. So basically, I'm going to tell you about some songs.
1: Okay.
0: But I'm going to sort of give you the information as if they were contestants on Blind Date.
1: Okay.
0: Right? Then you get the chance to ask them some Blind Date style questions.
1: Cool. Okay.
0: And then I'm going to play you a tiny little clip of each one. And then you're going to pick which one you want to go on an audio date with, and we're going to play that song.
1: Sounds good.
0: Okay. So, I've got three contestants for you. But let's first of all hit the music.

0: What's your name and where do you come from?
1: Please help, Graham.
0: What's your name and where do you come from? Surprise, surprise.
2: All right, so welcome to Scylla Track. I've got three contestants waiting on the other side of the plinth.
3: Wicked.
2: Right. Will it be contestant number one? Although they seem shy at first, you haven't stopped your high-octane loving. They leave you in a constant state of pumping hearts and heavy breathing. This artist are a pair of red hot Dutch kids.
3: Okay.
2: Number two, you're in a happening coffee shop in the Big Apple. The smell of caffeine and flowers fill the room. This song sits alone, sipping a flat white, reading an ancient book. You're in love. Mm. Well, will it be contestant number three? Maybe contestant number three. This song will help you embrace a new world and make you finally become a woman.
3: Wow.
2: Or a man, George. This is also Will from In The Office's favourite song ever. And last time it ended up on Scylla Track, he said, if it doesn't get picked, I'm going to storm into the studio.
3: We might have to pick that one.
2: There is a risk that that could happen, okay? So, there are your contestants. Mm. Have you got any questions to any of the contestants or all of them? Or
3: the second one sounded quite nice. What kind of... I mean, you know, if we were to go with contestant number two, what sort of vibe?
2: Sort of a date, do you mean?
3: Yeah, what sort of date? Are we going to get pizza or...?
2: I reckon it's easily around an art gallery, but one that's open in the evening. They called the lights. Yeah, that sort of thing.
3: Okay.
2: Then maybe to a sort of cool, hidden away, one of those little draft beery pubs.
3: Okay.
2: And then if you're lucky, maybe a like sleazy indie disco at the end of the night.
3: All right. What about contestant number three? How are they going to help me become a woman?
2: I think that they would take you to see like some sort of talk by some inspiring people, and then maybe... you go to like a vegan junk food restaurant. That's what I reckon.
3: That sounds pretty good to me, actually.
4: That sounds good.
2: All right. Yeah. Well, do you want to hear a little bit of each one and then you can make up your mind? You're going to get literally a 2-second clip of each one.
3: Okay.
2: So let's have a listen to the contestants. Will it be contestant number one?
0: What's your name and where do you come from?
2: Will it be contestant number two?
1: Please help, Graham.
2: Or will it be contestant number three?
0: Surprise, surprise.
3: We like this one.
2: Okay, so have you got a preference? You're going to have to make a decision.
4: Yeah,
3: we're gonna go for contestant number three.
2: Okay, so the contestants that you turned down, contestant number one was Pip Blom and Daddy Issues.
3: Nice.
2: Contestant number two was Sunflower Bean and King of the Dudes.
3: Nice, don't recognise that.
2: But your date, your audio date, which we're going to go on right now, and we're going to stop Will from storming into the studio.
3: Is it the Orioles?
2: It is the Orioles with Bobby's Second World.
3: Nice.

0: Please help, Graham.
1: There we go. That was your audio date from Scylla Track, guys. Did you enjoy that?
2: It was a nice date.
1: Yeah, I think you picked a good one.
2: Yeah, I'll go for date number two.
1: Yeah, Will came in and put his big thumb up. Not that he's got a particularly big thumb, but it was a big old through the glass, at the glass. Okay, so what we're going to do now is, first of all, we're just going to have a little chat about some of your tour dates quickly.
2: Yeah.
1: And then we're going to play one of your songs, and in between that, we're going to squeeze in Best Guest. So, do you want to give us a little drum roll, maybe? So, the first ever Belarus UK and Ireland headline tour commences on the 5th in Leitz Music World in Brighton, and you're going Coventry, Bedford, Bristol, Birmingham, Milton Keynes. Hometown gig at the Face Bar in Reading.
2: That's hot. Drummer's birthday, by the way.
1: Is it?
2: Yeah.
1: Oh, what a gig that's going to be.
2: Yeah.
1: Right?
2: Yeah.
1: Are you going to plan something special? Is someone going to pop out of a cake? What's going on?
2: Oh, that's a good idea, actually.
1: Yeah. Heartbreakers in Southampton on the 17th. I forgot to say that in Milton Keynes, that's Valentine's Day.
2: I know,
1: so
2: yeah.
1: Another special one.
2: Yeah.
1: Then on the 20th, you're in London at Thousand Island, Record Junkie in Sheffield, Liverpool, Glasgow, Edinburgh, Dublin, Galway, Dublin again, Derry on the 1st of March. So that is full on. That's a lot of dates.
2: There's a lot of dates. Yeah. I think that's the longest tour we've ever done so far.
1: Yeah, great. But it'll be really exciting to like get a big run like that together, right?
2: Yeah. We were literally just talking about it on the way up here, like how excited we are. Because we haven't played so far this year, and we're just literally itching to get back on a stage, and especially just do it like consecutively, like, you know, almost every night. It's gonna be good.
1: Well, you know, it's only been a month. Don't give yourself too hard a time.
2: Yeah,
1: it's only been 30 days of this year.
2: Thank you.
1: Cool. Well, what we're gonna do? We're gonna get you involved in Best Guest now, right? Before we play Ricochet. So I'm gonna ask you four questions. I've already asked to Sam Morrow, and I'm gonna ask to Pillow Queens later on the show. And you guys are going to be judged on these answers alone to work out who is the best guest on the show, right? So you just have to answer them honestly. There's no, like, it's not like maths or nothing. It's just things from your own life.
2: Okay, good, because I failed.
1: Or mainly based on something that's happened to me this week, and I've turned it into a question for you guys. If you win, though, you get something from the imaginary prize cupboard. So have a think about what you might want, but also take into consideration that it is imaginary. So here comes question number one. If you could wake up tomorrow with a brand new skill, what would it be? A piano has arrived in my flat. I'd love to just be able to like flip the lid and just be like,
2: bam. Yeah.
1: But
2: we would both love to do that.
3: I was going
2: to
3: say, piano.
1: Piano.
2: I want to go with something crazy though.
3: Okay.
2: I want to be able to read people's minds, but only when I want to, though.
1: Oh, so not all the time.
2: Read people's minds when I feel like it's convenient to. Like, what do you think? Because I wouldn't want to do it all the time. That'd be crazy.
1: Mm.
2: Yeah.
1: Yeah.
2: I think you'd drive yourself insane if you did that.
1: Yeah.
2: But that'd be fun.
1: Yeah.
2: I think it'd be a fun skill.
1: I think that is a good answer. But I think it's crucial that you can turn it off.
2: Yeah, exactly. Yeah. Yeah.
1: Perfect.
2: Yeah.
1: Question number two. What's in your fridge at the moment?
2: A lot of things.
1: Yeah, give us some.
2: My fridge is always
1: entertaining
2: full.
1: Items.
2: Luckily, a lot of cheese.
1: A lot of cheese.
2: I hope people don't judge me, but I do love cheese.
1: Yeah. Who doesn't?
2: Yeah.
1: Well,
2: no, what do you
1: vegans.
2: Have in your fridge?
1: But
2: yeah.
1: I think it's the last stand of any wannabe vegan is the cheese. I think.
2: Yeah, maybe.
1: For sure. It's really hard to.
2: Yeah.
3: Final frontier.
2: What do you have a lot in your fridge?
3: You
2: always have like a lot of like nice food that your mum makes that I always eat when I get around.
1: Right.
3: Mum's cooking.
1: What's her speciality dear? Like, what's the one thing you open the fridge and you hope that she's done that the day before while you've been away?
3: Bolognese. Yeah.
1: Is there a secret ingredient going in there?
2: Veggies.
3: Veggies. Lentils.
1: Okay.
3: Mushrooms.
1: Alright. Yeah. Okay.
3: That's pretty good.
1: Alright, so a combination of selection
2: cheese.
1: Of cheeses and a
2: veggie bolognese.
1: A lentil spag bowl.
3: Everything you need for a good spag bowl.
1: Everything you need for a good spag bowl. Question number three. And this is paying homage to my endurance and just how much I'm willing to keep myself pushing through the show today. I was up at 4:30 in a different country and I made it all the way here. When was the last time that you had to get up before 6 a.m.?
2: when I used to work in delivery in a retail shop, and I started to work at 6 a.m, so I'd have to get up at like 4:45.
1: Oh.
2: Like nearly every day as well, because that's just the what I worked. Like nearly every day, 6 o'clock. It was crazy. It was too crazy. But yeah,
1: young people shouldn't be subjected to that.
2: No,
1: I did a paper round when I was young. You just used to have to get up at a similar time.
2: Really?
1: Nodded off whilst riding my bike, got run over. Kids shouldn't have to get up that early.
2: Yeah, they get run over.
1: What kind of a store was it?
2: It was H&M actually.
1: H&M. Oh, yeah. That's all right.
2: Oh well, yeah. I mean, I'm not going to talk shit on them, but no. You know. Yeah, it wasn't a great job. I mean, the hours weren't very nice, but it was right.
1: Yeah, but it's better than the meat packing factory.
2: Yeah,
1: like
2: I guess so.
1: Question number four: where's the weirdest place you've ever seen a celebrity?
3: Peter Andre.
1: in
3: the Oracle in Reading.
2: Really? Yeah.
1: What's the Oracle? Oh, is it shopping centre?
2: Yeah.
1: What?
3: That's pretty weird.
1: Where did you spot him exactly? Can you remember?
3: He was doing like a meet and greet.
1: Oh,
3: and there
1: okay.
3: was these ladies lined up all around the whole thing, camping out.
1: Is there anything as bleak as Peter Andre at the Oracle in Reading?
2: That's brilliant.
1: That is brilliant.
2: Who's the guy that did We're the Millers? With Jennifer Aniston, the young guy.
1: Ben... No.
2: He was also in that new Netflix film. Is it the young dude, I'm sure. I don't know.
1: Someone's probably going to... The girls are scratching their heads behind the glass. It'll probably appear on my screen in a minute and I'll make it look like I've remembered. Oh? Will Poulter.
2: That's it.
1: Yeah. I knew I'd remember it.
2: Yeah.
1: I don't even know who that is. But where did you see him?
2: We were loading into a venue, I think, or something in London, and he was just walking down the road. Mm. And, he was on the phone, and I rudely interrupted for a picture.
1: Well, I swam, not recently, but I just remembered it. Okay, because it's good to remember every now and again. I swam round Jonathan Ross at the Lido in Hackney. Seems to be too slow. He wasn't even wearing Larry shorts. I was gutted. So if you win Best Guest today, you can have anything you want from the imaginary prize cupboard. What would you like?
2: A lifetime of cheese supply.
1: A lifetime of cheese supply. Okay, good. Cool. Well, I'm very excited to play this. I love this song. Ricochet. You do the second part. Ricochet.
2: Nunca morirá.
1: I might just get that dry so that if we ever have to... When we play it again,
2: really?
1: I can just press you saying that. So hang on. Just do that bit.
2: Nunca morirá.
1: There we go. And then we can have that as a little button on my thing, because I'm never going to be able to pronounce that like that. Beautiful. Listen, thank you so much for coming in.
2: Thank you very much.
1: All the tour dates are on your website as well, if people can't remember back only a minute and a half ago. valeris.co.uk. Thank you so much for coming
2: thank
1: in.
2: And it's been fun.
1: I'll try and come along to one of these, because I think it'd be fun to see you guys live. This is Ricochet. Thanks a lot, guys.
2: Thank
1: Cheers.
2: Thank you.
3: Thank you.

0: There we go. How about that? Real great bit of noise from Valeris. I think those guys are going to be huge. They've really got something about them. And I think you'll agree by that wonderful chat that they are lovely people as well. So, it's now time to welcome my next guest. All the way, I'm going to say it again because I enjoyed saying it so much earlier on. All the way from the Emerald Isle, I've got Pam from Pillow Queens on the line. How you doing?
1: How's it going, Joe?
0: Nice to speak to you. What are you up to? What are you up to right now? What are you doing today?
1: I'm just at home getting ready for a gig that we have tonight.
0: In Tramlines in Dublin?
1: Yeah. We've been announced for the Song of the Year, the Choice Music Prize Song of the Year for Ireland.
0: Wow, that's big. That's big, big news, right?
1: Yeah, it is big news. We're up against the likes of Hosier and Niall Horan.
0: Don't worry about them.
1: But it's going to be a good night.
0: Yeah, but we, you know, they don't concern us on this show. That's not the, you know. So I really hope that you guys win. And when did you find out that you'd been nominated? How recent a news is this?
1: Well, it was announced publicly to just now.
0: Yeah.
1: But we've known for about a few weeks.
0: Okay. So but have you had to keep it quiet?
1: We've had to keep quiet about us, but we had no idea who else was nominated.
0: Right.
1: So we were like, oh, maybe it'll be other small acts just like us. And then we see the nominations and we're like, oh, wow, they're actually really good.
0: But the thing is, nobody else in your genre of music has been. So it's like you've won it because no one's going to be like, yeah, but they lost. The people that like you aren't the same people that like Niall Horan. Do you know what I mean? So it's
1: I like Niall Horan.
0: All right, well, but I just think your music is way cooler is all I'm trying to. I'm just trying to give you a little confidence and say, basically.
1: I don't accept it. Niall Horan is gone.
0: In the world of Fubar Radio, you've already won.
1: Thank you.
0: Something that I want to get straight into with you is I really like how affected by your accent, like the way that you sing, the way that you present your music is. And I just wondered how early on you made that decision to, because it feels like you really, really pushed for that to be quite prevalent in your sound.
1: Yeah, like it is. It's not necessarily something that I've been doing the whole time I've been singing. I was told by a vocal teacher a few years ago to sing in my own accent, and I was like, "Why? Nobody does that." Because, like, I mean, it's not. I don't think it's a bad thing not to sing in your own accent.
0: Of course, no.
1: The music that people listen to, it's from all around the world, and I think maybe there's like a generic accent of just people singing, and I certainly have done and do slip into it as well. But I guess it was just once she told me to do it, and I was like, I don't know if that would sound good. And then Pillow Queens kind of started, and I started the songs that I was writing. I was like, okay, I'm going to sing in my own accent, and hopefully. That would be a positive thing for the songs, and I think it has been, but I don't think about it too much anymore.
0: Right, because as well, I don't know. Do you know these guys, Fontaines DC?
1: Yeah. They're next door to us in our practice space.
0: Are they? That's interesting.
1: They're also nominated for Song of the Year as well for Too Real.
0: Are they? Right, yeah, because they they also would be somebody else that I would say sings in a very strong sort of Irish dialect. And then I just wanted to ask you if, like, you were like, oh, when you start doing it, and then, like, obviously they broke through, did you find that made it mean that more people came to your sound, or were you a bit like gutted and thinking, oh god, we were doing that and then they got discovered?
1: Well, not like absolutely, like, not like, I mean, it's not as if there was never anybody singing in their own accent. Like, listen to Dolores O'Riordan, she has a very thick Limerick accent when she sings, and you know, it's not as if
0: sure, but I think like modern bands, or not to say she's not modern, but do you know what I mean, like new up and coming bands, it's not happened for a long time, so it was like, oh, this is cool, and it's like buses.
1: Yeah, I think
0: at
1: it's
0: once.
1: Gorgeous. Yeah. I think it's absolutely gorgeous to hear like a Dublin accent or an Irish accent in general being sung. I think it's just beautiful, really. Mm. So I would never say I felt hard done by it because I invented it.
0: Yeah.
1: No way.
0: But maybe you could have snuck that past some young whippersnappers. let's talk about the single that you've got out, and you've just done the video as well, Gay Girls.
1: Yeah.
0: So tell us about that, because that feels like, from the title alone, you want to talk about something, you want to address something. So just tell us how you decided that was a song you wanted to make and, you know, be so blatant with the title and that kind of thing to undoubtedly get a reaction out of certain sections of society.
1: Well, I mean, the hook, the chorus, anyway, was the first thing that was written. And it is quite like a religious themed and kind of tongue-in-cheek when it comes to, you know, like, oh, I won't worry about the gay girls. I'm just going to not think about that. And then the rest of it kind of flowed out from that, just trying to keep a kind of like keep your thoughts to yourself or maybe embrace them a little bit. They're not that bad. And it was more of a personal song rather than a lot of people are interpreting it as like the change in Ireland now, which I think is a lovely interpretation, because I like to think that, you know, the changes in my country affect me and it, like, even unintentionally comes through any writing that we do as a band. So I do like that people listen to that song and think, oh, this kind of feels like Ireland kind of like shaking off the chains of, you know, Catholicism and embracing maybe a new era. Wasn't technically my intention, but when I listen to it now, that's an interpretation that I hear now as well.
0: Yeah, sure. And, you know, how good, on a cynical level, how good for you as a band to be seen as this sort of, like, if that becomes the anthem for positive change in Ireland, then that's great for you guys.
1: Yeah.
0: Well. So
1: well, it is nice, but I when people do often say this, like, oh, look at Jews, you're like a vision of the change in Ireland, and I'm like, well, okay, don't put us on any type of pedestal, you know, there's a lot of people who did a lot of hard work in our country, and we're certainly not them.
0: And also, it's like, just,
1: but if they want to dance to our music and shout it, that's great.
0: Yeah. And also, do you know what I mean, not to do a disservice to like the rest of your work, it's only one song at the end of the day, do you know what I mean?
1: Yeah It's a good song though, like, let's be fair.
0: And for those that haven't heard it, they're going to find out about it soon enough on the show. But before we get to that, you're working on an album, is that right?
1: Yeah, we're hacking away at attempting to bash out some more songs so we can put an album together. Hopefully that will be something that will be done by the end of the year. We're hopefully going to be able to release some new singles of some music that people haven't heard before throughout the year. And we'd really, really love to kind of get this album thing out of the way. It's very stressful when people, you know, come over to you after you've released two EPs. So where's the album?
0: Yeah, right. Just say, here's two EPs. That's an album's worth nearly. Take that. give us a bit more space.
1: Yeah. But, we'll just release some more 5-minute long tracks.
0: Yeah, there you go.
1: I'll have to deal with that.
0: Yeah. So before we give Gay Girls a play, I want to get you involved in a feature that we do on the show called Best Guest, right? So I've asked these questions to all of my guests on the show today, and I'm going to be comparing all your answers at the end of the show. If you have the best answers overall, you'll win a prize, Pamela, right?
1: Okay.
0: And that prize, you can have anything you like from the imaginary prize cupboard. So it's imaginary, but you can have whatever you want. So have a think about what you might like. I'm going to ask you about that at the end. But here comes question number one. If you could wake up with a new skill tomorrow, like you haven't had to learn each wake up and it's there, what skill would you like? A piano has appeared in my flat. and I would love to just be able to flip the lid open and just be able to crash out a song on it. But unfortunately, I've got absolutely no musical skills whatsoever.
1: Okay. I'd have to say speak Irish, because I've made it my New Year's resolution to learn, and okay. It's not going very well, because I find it very hard to learn new languages. So if I could wake up tomorrow and just be like, Tonisatatu, Kade and Scale, just flow it, that'd be class.
0: Hey, to the untrained ear, that sounded like you've already done
1: fluent.
0: It. So you've
1: yeah,
0: done it.
1: Know,
0: you've done
1: yeah,
0: it. There
1: yeah.
0: you go. Great. Question number two. What's in your fridge?
1: At the moment?
0: Mm.
1: Well, I live with my parents, so I have quite a well-packed fridge. But
0: that's
1: the things
0: right.
1: that are mine are some vegan butter.
0: Okay.
1: And some... oh God, I'm trying to think what else I have. A load of chilies and gherkins, and I think I actually have some film, some camera film in there as well.
0: Some camera film. Okay, cool.
1: Yeah, it's apparently good for the film. I don't know if it works.
0: And well done for sticking to the original medium. That'll go a long way with you in this quiz.
1: Oh, yeah, thanks. Yeah. Thanks.
0: Question number three. When was the last time that you woke up before 6 a.m?
1: Oh. Joe, I can't remember.
0: Can't remember.
1: actually, it's probably for a flight or something.
0: Yeah.
1: I'm not going to win this competition, Joe.
0: Hey, do you know
1: I don't
0: what?
1: Have any... I haven't got any good answers.
0: Well, I feel like everybody has been pretty similar until we get to this last question. So let's see how you get on with this. Where's the weirdest place you've ever seen a famous person?
1: Oh, God. I don't even think I've ever met a famous person.
0: You never seen one?
1: I saw Frank Black of the Pixies surrounded by 200 people at the end of Grafton Street in like 2006 in Dublin.
0: Okay.
1: So I thought that was weird.
0: Do you think he was trying to just do a little bit of mooching around?
1: Doing his messages, you know.
0: Yeah, and someone spotted him, and it spiraled out of control.
1: Yeah, I wish I could remember seeing someone like proper famous. But
0: no, actually, the least famous the better. I think we've already had Mr. T on here today.
1: Actually, you know what? Mm. I saw Brenda Fricker do a drum solo once.
0: Nice.
1: Yeah.
0: Okay, cool.
1: Just Oscar award winner. I think that's high up on your list there.
0: Yeah, Oscar award winner. Doing a drum solo.
1: Yeah.
0: Multi-talented.
1: There you go.
0: If you win Best Guest, Pamela, what would you like from the imaginary prize cupboard?
1: I would like... frickin' hell. Sorry.
0: No,
1: fucking sorry. Hell. I've been told that I can do that.
0: You can do whatever you want. Yeah, yeah, yeah, yeah.
1: A leather jacket.
0: A leather jacket.
1: Yeah.
0: Okay, that can be arranged. I think that's in the back of the cupboard there.
1: Fake leather.
0: Fake, of course.
1: I'm supposed to be doing Veganuary
0: right now. Okay.
1: So if I win by Friday, you can make it real leather.
0: Okay. It'll be by the end of today, so it'll be faux.
1: All right, fair enough.
0: Cool. Well, listen, it's been lovely chatting to you. Next time that you are in London, please come in the studio and see us.
1: I will, of course.
0: And really, really good luck with the awards.
1: Oh, thank you.
0: I'll keep all my things crossed for you. And we're now going to give Gay Girls a little spin.
1: Nice one.
0: Thanks a lot. Have a great gig tonight, and thanks for coming on.
1: Thanks,
0: me
1: and Joe.
0: Cheers, see you soon. Bye.
1: Bye.
0: There we go. That is Pamela from Pillow. Sorry, I just got something caught in my throat. Pillow Queens Pamela is what I was trying to say. This is the Pillow Queens and Gay Girls.

It's Pillow Queens on FUBAR Radio, Gay Girls. Okay, so what I want to do now, we've got 20 minutes left of the show, and I want to do two things. I want to play a song for you guys. It is a UK exclusive, because it's from our house band, Flossie, right? They've got a new single out. I'm going to get Sinead from the band, a good friend of mine, on the show at some point soon to have a chat with us about this and see how it's all going. Check in. If you've been listening to the show for a long time, you'll know that Flossie are our house band, because we've been with them right from before they even released their first ever single. I think this is 3, it could be number 4. I got a Flossie t-shirt for Christmas from my wife, and a little cassette as well. This is their new single, Holiday, off the back of that new feature alert.

0: day.
1: Mwah, mwah, mwah. Very nice. That is actually amazingly brilliant. I'm so, so over the moon that they've made that. That's Holiday by Flossie. They're just getting better and better. And I'm not even saying that just because when I go to Australia, sometimes they let me stay at their house. They are genuinely brilliant. So go and up their Spotify numbers, please. Speaking of Spotify, it's time for a new feature, which doesn't have no music on nothing. That's how new it is. You know the game that you play sometimes, or the networking thing that you might do if you're a particular sort of greasy sleazeball that wants to get ahead in whatever profession you're in. You might do 6 degrees of separation, right? Well, guess what? I've come up with a musical version of that, and it's called 6 degrees of Spotification. Basically, I'm going to go from Flossie, and I'm going to go, you know when you go on Spotify and it says other bands that you might like that are like them or that are affiliated with that artist? I'm going to go 6 away, and then we're just going to play whatever we end up with, okay? So, here we go. If I go on to people that are affiliated with Flossie, then you come across a band called Nice Biscuit, okay? So I'm going to click on Nice Biscuit, and I see what there's no information about them, but we're not sticking with them anyway because that's only part two. Now we're going to go on to fans of Nice Biscuit, also like an artist called Sloane Peterson. Okay, sounds like I'm making these up. Sounds like some of the bands for my great band giveaway. Sloane Peterson is a solo artist from Sydney. Then the next one I'm going to go on to, who else we got? I could go with Moaning Lisa. I could go with Jess Locke. I could go with Spacey Jane. I'm going to go for Clues, spelt C-L-E-W-S. I'm going to click on them, see if we've got any information about them. They've got 33,000 monthly listeners. They're a fresh new project from sisters Lily and Grace Richardson. Okay, so we've got one more from Clues. I'm going to go to, let's see, what could we have here? People that like Clues also like, and this is going to be the one that's going to be the one that we're going to play, Good Dogs, with two O's in the word dogs. That's a contender. Heaps Good Friends, Alice Skye, Body Type, Crocodilus. Let's have a look at them. It's three cool-looking dudes. You click onto their thing. They've got 12,000 monthly listeners. One of them's got his shirt off. The word is well and truly spread, and over the course of two short years and about 1,000 gigs, Garage Rockers. Yep, we're going with them. Well, we can't. We've got no other choice because they're the 6th degree of Spotification. That's how the game works. We're going to play them. They're from Sydney. They're one of Sydney's most in-demand bands. In the last year, they have supported the likes of Hockey Dad, The Lemon Twigs. I've supported The Lemon Twigs. This is good. I'm very excited to hear them. Let's have a listen. This is their latest single, which came out in 2018 at some point. This is My Baby by Crocodilus. This is 6 degrees of Spotification. I hope you've liked it. Let's find out if we actually like what's at the end of the rainbow.

There we go. That is the inaugural song that has been spawned from the 6 degrees of Spotification. That's my new little game. I'm going to be keeping that in the show. I like that. And I really like that song. That's My Baby by Crocodilus from the album Crocodilus. So, not Crocodilus, just Crocodilus. You understand? Great. So, we're now going to fit in a little slice of psych, because it's what I've done to replace my vinyl of the week, because I've gone from a good vinyls now, unless anyone wants to send me some for free. Okay, thank you. This is just a good old-fashioned, we've had this on the show before, it's just a belter, it's a short, sharp shock to the system. It reminds me of, funnily enough, as we just played an Australian band, or two Australian bands in a row. Reminds me of my time in Australia. I used to open with this when I come out on stage. This was my entrance music. This is Finger by Ty Segall. After this, I will do the roundup of Best Guest and our David Bowie of the Week.

Thank you very much. That is a nice slice of psych. Indeed, that's a nice slice of psych for this week. Tyson Gale and Finger. What an absolute monster that song is. Great. Okay, so as per usual, I've not left myself enough time to do anything that I need to do. I will remind you quickly, while it's in my head, that you can still enter into the competition to win some tickets to see Gringo Starr at the Shacklebolt Arms on

It's been one of my favourite shows in a long time, actually, today. Questions, answers. Who's going to be the best guest? Let's find out. Question number one. If you could develop a new skill, what would it be? Sam Morrow said it would be to print real money. Rose from Valeris said that she would like to read people's minds, but only when she wanted to, not that it would be turned on all the time. She'd be able to hear everything all the time, because that would be really chaotic, and I tend to agree. And Pamela from Pillow Girls said to speak Irish, because she's trying to learn and it's not going very well, and she'd just like to take the easy way out, basically. We all would, let's be honest. Not speak Irish, well, why not? But we'd all like to take the easy way out, is what I mean. I'm going to give that to Rose for reading people's minds, because I think that's the one that I would like. So it's 1-0 to Valeris. Question two. What's in your fridge? Sam said loads of old stuff that his girlfriend had to throw out. Nice that he crowbarred in that he had a girlfriend as well. I thought that was good of him. An old watermelon, some soy milk, and some eggs. Rose and George from Valeris said George had some of Mum's cooking in there. Rose, lots of cheese, lots of different types of cheeses. But the winner goes to Pam from Pillow Girls. She's got some chilies, some gherkins, and some camera film, and some vegan butter. Try using that on Ready Steady Cook. Okay, question number three. When was the last time you got up like a hero that your host Joey Page is? When was the last time you got up before 6 a.m? I was up 4:30 today. Sam said at Christmas so that he could act like Santa for his sister's children. That's very sweet. I think it's going to be hard to beat that. Rose, when she was delivery girl at H&M, used to get up at 4:45. And Pam from Pillow Girls literally can't remember the last time that she got up at that time. So I'm going to give that to Sam. So it's now currently 1-1 to everyone. So it comes to this question. So I think we know who's won. Where's the weirdest place you've ever seen a celebrity? Pam from Pillow Girls said Frank Black in her local town got surrounded by 200 people. George from Valeris saw Peter Andre in a shopping centre in Reading. Now, on any other day, that would win. But Sam Morrow saw Mr. T in the grocery store. So obviously he wins. And his prize is simply some good old-fashioned English fish and chips. That and the small matter of $1 billion. So well done, Sam. You are the best guest. Well done, me. That's the end of the show. I'm going to drive to Deal down on the south coast. We've got a gig there tonight. If you're around, come and see me. If you say the password on the door, Mr. T in a grocery store, I'll let you in for free. Bit of fun. I'm at the Lighthouse in Deal tonight doing my brand new show. But otherwise, that's the end of the show. It's time for our David Bowie of the week. This is Joe the Lion, because I'm a lion, because I've been ferocious and tenacious and I've really gone at it today. I hope you'll agree. See you next week.

0: the buck buck. Trying to stay out of harm's way, but the trouble keeps on miscalling. Can't wrap me up while I'm home alone, man, ain't my calling me no coking. Live by it, then die by it, plus pussy goals are informers. That's why all the soldiers keep falling.
1: Oh my God.
2: Ooh, ooh.
1: That's me.
3: Yo, too many legends on that tune there, you
4: honestly
3: know?
4: Oh my word. Mate. Kano gets and D-double-E, class mad. Of Deja. Kano just dropped that on a surprise tip.
3: But he knew what he was going to do.
4: Yeah,
3: He knew what he was going to do, mad.
4: 15-minute long video. It's basically a short film. It's incredible. I can't even call it a music video.
3: Nah.
4: It's definitely a short film. You know, so much depth to that. Shout out Kano, a legend returns just unannounced, man. That's what I love about Kano. There's never, like... ironically, even though Free Wheel Ups, which was like
3: banger,
4: which signaled like maybe his last return, I think, was like a definite fanfare tune. It had trumpets in it. Kano's a guy who kind of stays low key. He doesn't really do fanfare, if you know what I mean. His music's bashy, you know what I mean, where it needs to be, but you don't know where he is when he's not releasing music. You don't know what he could be doing.
3: It's true.
4: Do you know what I mean? He's very low.
3: He's a man of many talents, though. It's all like Top Boy's coming out very soon.
4: I can't wait for
3: that. You know what I mean? It's like the end of this year is going to be Kano's. You know what I mean? I feel that.
4: Can't forget Getz and DEE on that track as well. You're right. That was a triumvirate of fucking legends.
3: Bad man.
4: You know, forefathers, pioneers, all of that. They were there from the very beginning, you know? So Nasty respect has to get paid, you know. Honestly, all members of Nasty Crew,
3: mad,
4: literally shaped the way sort of music is today. I'd say had a big hand in it. Wow, yeah, man. We started the show like in a big way, so I think that's a tough act to follow. No, yeah, exactly. Well. Is it all downhill from here?
3: What do you mean? This is the Eminem show. It's never downhill.
4: It's
3: always on the up.
4: Exactly. This is the Eminem show. Marcel, Natalie and Michael. And we've got three guests as usual today. We've got two games. The guests being Toya DeLazy, Lady Sanity. I hope I pronounced that right. Is it DeLazy or DeLazy, do you reckon?
5: I would say
4: it's one of those ones again, isn't it?
5: DeLazy.
4: I'd say DeLazy. Not Toya the Lazy. She's not a Viking.
5: I don't think she's lazy. Look
4: and
5: at her
4: she's
5: work
4: not
5: ethic
4: exactly.
5: Too. She's not lazy.
4: Not at all. Not at all. She's going to be coming in to chat to us about her insane work ethic, actually. Lady Sanity is going to be coming through after that. We're going to be playing a game with her, as well as George the Poet, man. This is someone that I just love. I love him. I've worked with him, had the pleasure of sort of splitting duties on an EP called The Lucky Strike with him that Steel Bangles produced a few years ago. Since then, he's gone from strength to strength, like, as anyone can see. It'll be nice to kind of catch up with him today. I might be sounding a bit nervous when I talk because my headphones are playing up again.
5: I think it's your wire, isn't it?
4: I've got a short,
5: That's because you got so excited last week that you flung backwards. And I think it's damaged the wire, maybe.
4: Yeah. I do kind of get animated with these headphones on quite a lot. So they're probably taking a bit of a battering over the last...
5: You're going to get animated today on the games. I already know that.
4: Oh, really?
5: Just protect the headphones if you can.
4: Okay. Is there anything you can tell us?
5: I can't. As you know, my lips are sealed. Can't tell you anything.
4: Mm.
5: But I can tell you what happened, what you've been up to. Michael Payne. You've enjoyed some watermelon after playing football, which I thought you didn't like melon.
4: Well, I think it goes to show how fucking hot it's been recently. Because
3: any kind of refreshment works.
4: That's what I'm saying, bro. Any means necessary, it was. You know what I mean? I did enjoy the watermelon, but I think the weather was a massive factor. If it had been, like, I don't know... You know, a cold Tuesday away at Stoke. I don't know if I could have smashed some watermelon.
5: You take any liquid where you can find it now.
4: Exactly.
5: Watermelon. I sucked on a Jolly Rancher for ages earlier just to get the liquid from it.
3: Oh, really?
5: Mm. Delicious, actually.
4: Yeah, that's great, though.
5: Yeah,
4: was it watermelon, though?
5: I don't think so. Was it? I don't think it was watermelon flavour. Will brought it in, like, old school sweets.
4: Mm.
5: Speaking of Will, we went to Will, the assistant producer on the show, his big birthday drinks last week, which was also forever known to me as the time when I got Kano's tracks in my head. That's when I got sent them, when I was out.
6: And okay.
5: I saw that I got the email about them and was like, oh my God, really excited.
4: It was your birthday, if anything.
3: So excited.
5: It actually was my birthday too. My birthday. Thank you, Kano. And thank you, Will. What a great day I had. So we went.
6: Thanks for being born, Will.
5: We went to Will's 21st birthday party at the Big Red in Holloway Road. Shout that pub out. Yeah. And had a lovely old time.
4: Yeah, we did.
3: It was good. It was good fun.
4: Yeah. We talked and we made merry.
5: We made merry. We ate sweets.
4: What the kids say.
3: We ate a lot of sweets.
5: A lot of sweets.
4: Literally a bag of sweets.
5: It was a bag of sweets. Yeah. Well, in fact, Will's birthday present. But we ate all of those, so that was nice. Happy birthday, Marcel. I've noticed that a little trailer for a film. You're about to be in or are in has just dropped.
3: So the trailer for Are We Dead Yet has dropped. It's, and I'm not actually in the trailer. I only had a small cameo. No, I only had a small cameo in the film. But I thought I'd shout him out. Okay. Anyway.
4: Yeah, you done though. I had a little cameo in a film.
5: Were you in the trailer?
4: Oh, I don't know if I was in the trailer.
5: You shout out. But who was in the trailer? Professor Green.
3: Professor Green was. Man That Hacked was in it. I can't remember. Ori Styler.
5: Oh yeah.
4: Why do I know that name?
3: He's a comedian.
5: YouTube-y social media comedian.
3: I don't know who else. I can't remember who else.
5: Tell us about the film. When is it released? That kind of stuff.
3: Oh, when's it released?
5: Yeah.
3: Okay.
5: Is it coming out to get a cinema release?
3: Yeah, it's
4: Marcel doesn't care as long as he's in it.
5: Okay,
4: you know
5: right,
4: it
5: yeah,
4: no, put it out
5: know.
4: Whenever.
3: Yeah, it's just the camera.
5: I don't mind,
3: Marcus.
5: I thought you want to go to the premiere. It's coming out soon.
3: I'm going
5: to
3: be at the premiere. I think it's in October. I don't know the exact date.
5: Can you tell us something about your cameo appearance?
3: My cameo appearance, I get to say like two lines. It was amazing.
4: Are you yourself?
3: Yeah, best. No. I'm not actually myself.
4: Okay.
5: I tell you what it's going to be. It's going to be at Fright Fest. That's what I saw. So I'm going to find out when
4: that
5: is.
4: Is that where
5: the
4: premiere is?
3: It's basically like at one of the film
4: festivals.
3: The film festivals, yeah.
5: So it's going to be between the times of 22nd of August to 26th of August,
3: there
5: which is where Fright Fest is on this year.
4: LFFF, London Fright Fest Film Festival. It's a mouthful, isn't it?
5: Good there festival, good horror films. Is it? Have you seen it yet? Or do you want the surprise for the premiere?
3: I haven't seen it yet, so I think we're all going to wait till all the cameos and all those people will be waiting until the premiere to see.
4: I hope it's in Farringdon.
5: Oh, I'm being told the actual premiere for it is on the Thursday, the 10th of October.
3: There we go.
5: At Genesis Cinema.
4: Okay, that's down the road for me. So if you need a plus one, man's local still.
3: What do you mean? I'll get you some tickets anyway.
4: Say no more, G.
3: Yeah. Come on, G.
4: I love Genesis Cinema.
3: You know how we pattern that.
4: Have you not been there?
5: No.
4: No, it's really good.
5: What can you tell us? Is it a scary film? It's a horror film.
3: It's
5: right?
3: a horror film. It's
5: well, not horror. I'm suspecting if I think he's doing it, it's not going to be like Exorcist.
3: It's horror with
5: comedy. Comedy.
3: Do you know what I mean? The main actors in it are
5: Shaun of the Dead, right?
4: That type of shit.
5: Yeah,
4: right?
5: Shaun of the Dead stuff. Right, okay. So that's fine. We can all handle that.
3: Yeah, man. It should be good.
5: Because, of course, Michael Payne famously does not like horror films.
4: Yeah, and I don't appreciate you speaking for me.
5: we
4: can all handle that. I was looking at you like, we? What's this we? Is the film in French?
3: I'm not coming.
5: And the first guest is next door right now, so I think let's get into a song and we'll get her into the studio.
4: Yeah, let's.

0: Nice. That's Fanani. No, it's not. It's Cubby. Sorry.
1: Wait, what?
0: Sorry, I was jumping the gun there.
1: That's Fanani.
0: No. We'll get to that. That was Cubby by Big featuring Madge. But that's coming, if you'll forgive the pun.
1: Okay.
0: Funani. Yeah. Funani. We'll get that explained to us, because I know a lot of people have
1: just... My mind has went somewhere else.
0: Yeah. As it would.
1: Wasn't sure if I was right, but yeah.
0: As it would. You definitely weren't thinking of a Man United player. Definitely weren't thinking of a Man United called Nani.
1: Oh, Nani. Nah.
0: We'll get to it. Before we do, we should introduce our first guest. Possibly my most favourite dressed guest.
2: Oh, man.
0: If that's even a term.
1: Style. I hope you're catching this on the cameras. The style is lit.
2: Oh, so the cameras are covered. Okay, yeah. Cool.
0: We've got the cameras in specially
1: there,
0: for you.
1: We got one there as well. No, you can film it. I'll film it.
0: Absolutely. Sure. Go ahead. Man. I'm gonna attempt to pronounce. There's been some deliberation about the pronunciation of your name. So I'm going to introduce you, and you just tell me straight away if I got it wrong.
2: All right, cool.
0: Ladies and gentlemen.
2: Yeah.
0: Toya Delezi.
2: Smashed it.
0: Imagine if after that she was like,
1: nah.
0: You fucked it, son. Nah. Toya Delezi. Is that your real name?
2: Yeah, well, it's from Latoya Butelezi. So okay. I wanted to keep a piece of where I'm from.
0: Yeah.
2: Toya Delezi.
0: Okay, because you hail from South Africa.
2: Yep.
0: Are you residing in the UK at the moment? Or
2: yeah.
0: Okay, how long has it been?
2: It's been 4 years up in these streets.
0: 4 years up in these streets. It's been quite serious, because that would have been all Theresa May, wouldn't it?
2: Yeah.
1: Oh, wow, yeah, that's it.
2: Yeah,
1: that's pretty true.
2: I saw the dance and everything.
0: Yeah, and now Boris Johnson.
2: Yeah. We gotta make it, bro. That's what I'm saying.
1: We gotta survive.
0: Yeah. But obviously, being from South Africa, you'll have had your fair share of kind of governmental bullshit.
2: Yeah, you know.
0: Does any of that inform your music? Anything that you know that's going on in South Africa, or that has gone on in South Africa?
2: Yeah, I mean, definitely I'll stand for myself, my rights, and how I feel the diversity. When I first started out, South Africa was very conservative, like extremely.
0: Yeah.
2: And they weren't ready to hear about pansexuality, for example. Yeah. Like, they wanted to blur things and cut things out, and that just stalled progress. Yeah. So, definitely plays a role.
0: And is that how you identify?
2: Yeah.
0: As a pansexual?
2: Pansexual, I guess.
0: And what does... Okay, cool. Because what are the sort of differences between pansexual and queer?
2: Non-binary. There's so many names these days.
0: Yeah.
2: I think it's like a person who just vibes with vibes and energy of the people, instead of being like, oh, you got a D.
0: Yeah, no labels.
2: It's just like you vibe with people. Yeah, it depends who you're attached to emotionally and, yeah.
0: Okay, vibally. Nice. Pansexual.
2: Yes.
0: I like the word pan anyway.
2: Yeah.
0: Do you know what I mean? So pansexual, it's got a ring to it. It's got a nice ring to it.
2: Yeah.
0: So the single that you've got at the moment, I've just learned to pronounce.
2: Yeah.
0: Right? And it's Ngoma.
2: Yes!
0: Every time.
2: He deserves a clap.
0: Every time.
2: Yeah. I'm proud of you. I'm proud, bro.
0: What are some of the worst mispronunciations you've heard?
2: Like so many sounds, man. Because it's pretty hard. It's like you gotta slide your tongue off the top of the palate and say it like you want it. Say it with your chest. You
0: know? Say it with your chest. I like that phrase. We've been hearing that a lot recently on this show, and it's definitely a good motto.
2: Yeah.
0: So that it means this bangs.
2: Yeah, it bangs.
0: It bangs.
2: Yeah.
0: And does that kind of describe the song itself?
2: Yeah, the song bangs. The song bangs. Made it with Ruff Riley. Basically, I was like in this cypher and I started saying, "Ekomi hip hop, ekomi." I don't know, I was tipsy and stuff. And Ruff Riley thought it was dope. We ended up in studio, and this was the birth of melding grime and Zulu and garage. And yeah,
0: brilliant. Oh, he's a very sort of pioneering, forward thinking producer, right?
2: Yeah, he's dope.
0: Have you heard some of the work that he's done with Etta Bond, for instance? Yeah. He's like a long time collaborator of Etta Bond's, and she's a friend of the show as well. But we should get into the song. So, if you would do us the honor of introducing it for us.
2: Yo, what's up, everybody? It's Toya Delezi, and this next tune is called Goma. Sekom, Sekoma, Sekom, Sekoma, Sekom, Sekoma, Sekom. Sekom.

Ei, chesh, nasce scopo senza January to December. Again and again. Ei, chesh, nasce scopo senza January to December. Again and again. Second,

0: That was I nearly had it because I just said the sort of nut sound at the beginning.
1: You
0: if
1: got
0: anyone
1: it.
0: Heard, but I nearly had it.
1: Yes, bro. Go. Look at that. Sounds like you hit the pool, all the cute.
0: It is an absolute vibe.
1: Yeah.
0: Just in time for this fucking heat wave as well. Right. What are you thinking?
1: I'm loving it. I'm not going to complain because when it's dark and cold, I'm sad. So,
0: yeah. When it's dark and cold, I kind of feel secretly relieved. I'm not going to lie. When I look back on days like this and what's to come, 38 degrees is a bit much though, don't you think?
2: Yeah.
1: Okay, we are toasting.
0: It's just, I feel like I'm basting when I cream my body after a shower. I feel like as soon as I go out in the sun, the shit's gonna start bubbling.
2: Ooh. No, do you know what? Do you know what gets me about the heat? When it's like this, yeah, you know when like it's like this like on numerous days. Mm. If I'm not doing something, you utilizing the sun being out.
0: Yeah.
2: I feel like I'm just like wasting the day.
1: Yeah. Right.
2: Do you know what I'm saying?
0: Yeah.
2: But then
0: yeah.
2: at the same time, when you do go out, you're like, I really wish I was at home.
0: Yeah, I'm not a farmer. I'm not a farmer. Like, there is no benefits of the sun for me apart from
1: vitamin D.
0: Yeah, vitamin D. True.
2: Yeah, it's mad.
1: No, bro. I suffer from sad, so I'm happy. I'm happy that the sun's out.
0: Mm. Yeah. That's good. I like a bit of sunshine, but I don't like it oppressively
1: We're
0: hot.
1: We're burning, okay.
0: You know.
1: Fair.
0: That's it. But you've definitely got the summer vibe going on. Is that your favorite season?
1: Yeah. Like and it feels like in South Africa, like when I could enjoy the sun all the time. It just felt like the sun was out like every day.
0: Yeah.
1: Like even in the winter, the sun's out. It feels like it. So
0: that's true. That's
1: now things have changed though. We can have like a few different weathers in one day.
0: Yeah.
1: Global warming has arrived.
0: Yeah, mm-hmm. I hear that. That climate change shit.
1: Yeah.
0: So it's how long has it been? How long have you been making music?
1: So I went professional 2011.
0: Yeah.
1: That's when I first bust out. Pump It On was the song that like resonated through the continent and earned me a BET nomination.
0: That's what I was just about to get onto. In that short time, there's been a BET nomination.
1: Yeah, bro.
0: Congratulations.
1: Thank you.
0: How does that feel? Is that your first award nomination or have there been others?
1: No, I've had others. So
0: nice. Okay. Yeah. So we're not speaking to any spring chicken.
1: Yeah. Nah. I know this place.
0: Love that. So festival season is firmly upon us.
1: Yeah.
0: Are you doing the rounds?
1: Yeah. I was at London Pride, UK Black Pride. That was so
0: Yeah,
1: amazing.
0: That was just a couple of weekends ago,
1: wasn't
0: it? Yeah.
1: Yeah, that was buzzing.
0: Mm-hmm.
1: Yeah.
0: Where did you play? I my sister, she went to a really cool festival on just around the corner from Haggerston Park, a place called Stonebridge Park.
1: Oh.
0: So did you,
1: yes, I was there.
0: Look at that. What a guess.
1: I was there.
0: What a guess.
1: It was Oscar about it, yeah.
0: That's mad.
1: Yeah.
2: That's mad. That's actually mad.
0: That was actually just genuinely just a guess.
1: Yeah.
0: Huh, nice.
1: That was vibes.
0: Fingers on the pulse and shit, you know?
2: You know your thing, mate. You know your stuff.
0: Only vicariously through my sister, though, to be fair.
1: Yeah.
0: What's to come? Where can people catch you live for the rest of the summer?
1: So I'm going to be at Brighton Pride as well.
0: Yeah.
1: So I'm heading down there on the 3rd. It's going to be vibes. I think it's a really big festival.
0: Yeah. Have you been to Brighton before?
1: Yeah.
0: Yeah. It's amazing, isn't it?
1: Yeah. Except why does the beach have stones?
0: I like that though.
1: I do too.
0: No sand in your nooks and crannies.
1: No,
2: but stony. They're hard to walk on.
1: Yeah, it's so, bro. You're walking
0: Yeah, but who's trying to walk on a beach though? Just sit down, put your towel down and I assure you, it all looks the same.
2: You put your towel down on the stones, it's very uncomfortable as well.
0: That's true. Take a couple of cushions with you.
1: Yeah.
2: Just take a bed down there, you know?
1: No,
2: comfortability.
0: No. Buy a flat on the
2: mountain.
0: Actually, no, I'd.
1: Adventure.
0: Yeah, get a deck chair. There you go. Mm-hmm. Rocky beaches were made for deck chairs. Or maybe the other way around, actually, because I think maybe rocky beaches came first.
1: Mm-hmm. So much admin.
0: Yeah,
1: deck chair,
0: there is a lot
1: dog.
0: Of admin involved.
1: Yeah.
0: Well, it's been amazing chatting to you.
1: Yeah, man.
0: Really, really good fun.
1: Thanks.
0: Before you go, let people know where they can find you online and listen to your music and just find out where you're going to be.
1: I dope. So, guys, it's Toya DeLazy, TOYADELAZY. And I'm on Instagram, Facebook, Twitter, the usuals. Mm-hmm. Yeah, tune in. I'm dropping some cool stuff. Funani is actually the next single, which is Funani.
0: Ah, oh, yes. Okay, Ooh, I'm glad we didn't offer any spoilers too early then, yeah, because that sounds exciting.
1: Yeah. Yes.
0: Funani.
1: Funani.
0: Funani.
1: Yeah.
0: All right.
1: So, yeah, stay fresh, man. Yo, bro.
0: Well, thank you so much for joining us once again.
1: Thanks.
0: We're going to get into a song now. When we come back, we'll talk some shit, innit? And then maybe just introduce the second guest.
2: Let's do that.
0: It's Fubar Radio.

0: That's Dreamboat by Jovial.
1: That was a
0: very dreamy.
1: It was very dreamy. That's a late night playlist.
0: Yeah.
1: Playlist element, I feel.
0: Had some tropical 80s elements to it at first, and then it just kind of went into this Enya-esque.
1: Yeah, Enya, that is a very good
0: pluck. I love
1: pluck.
0: Enya. Yeah.
2: Do you like a bit of Enya?
1: Pluck. I do like
0: Everyone loves Enya, right? A bit of Enya.
2: Save the Whales. Oh, it's Save the Whales that she says on that song, right?
0: Does she?
2: Doesn't she?
1: No, she says Sail Away.
2: Oh, I always thought it was Save the Whales.
1: Oh, no, you're joking. You're making it up.
0: You're lying.
2: No, it is.
0: You're
2: making it up. Is, right?
1: The song is called Sail Away.
2: No, it's not. It's called Orinoco Flow.
0: Yeah, nice. Yes, because I thought it was called Sail Away as well, but it
1: That's
0: is called Orinoco Flow.
1: You know, when I was searching for it back in the day.
0: Sail Away.
1: On Napster, Sail Away. It's not coming up. I don't know what this song's called.
2: I was searching for Save the Whales, so no wonder I didn't write it. Are you sure that she doesn't say that in the whole song?
0: No, I thought she said Sail Away.
2: But I know she said that. I thought she said Save the Whales too.
1: Nah.
0: Really?
1: No. She said Sail Away.
0: No, let me sail, let me sail.
1: Save the whales.
0: They should do a sort of updated version.
1: Save the whales.
2: Right.
1: Charity song.
2: Do you remember Tears for Fears, Everybody Wants to Rule the World?
0: Yep.
2: One year... when there was a marathon, because I found this in a charity shop, they changed it to Everybody Wants to Run the World for a marathon.
0: Ah,
2: so you can do that, right?
0: That was pre-Beyonce, though, surely.
1: Who ran the world?
0: Girls.
2: Yes, yeah.
0: Goyles.
2: And they re-recorded it to say, instead of rule, to run.
1: What, just for the marathon?
2: Everybody wants to run the world. I mean, who would want to run the world?
0: Well, I mean, it was pretty much limited to London, wasn't it? So the world is a bit of an overstatement. Yeah.
2: Well, you can run that. Yeah. 26 miles is enough.
1: No, but it's for those marathon fanatics, the ones that go to every single marathon all over the world. They do the Kenya marathon. They do the flipping San Francisco.
0: Yeah, there are
1: marathon.
0: People that are marathon fans. Yeah. Marathons.
1: Marathons.
0: Marathons.
2: Eddie Izzard, I think it was for Comic Relief, did like a marathon.
0: In heels, didn't he? In stilettos.
2: I don't think he did.
1: He's crazy, bro.
2: But he did
1: not?
2: No,
1: he
2: I don't
1: did.
2: Think so. No,
1: I think he did.
0: I'm sure he did something.
2: Google,
0: in,
2: I'm pretty sure he did.
0: I'm sure Eddie Griffin. Not Eddie Griffin.
2: Eddie
1: Griffin.
2: Eddie Izzard. I'm
1: Peter
2: fairly
1: Griffin.
2: Certain he did not do it in heels, but he did do like a certain amount of marathon. No, but he did like a...
1: Eddie Griffin.
2: In heels, running a marathon.
0: Oh, he's so funny.
1: Hey, what's that film that he done? What's that film that he done?
0: Something Brother. Undercover Brother.
1: Undercover Brother is like the black version of Austin Powers.
0: Yeah,
1: isn't it?
0: Yeah,
1: like,
0: yeah.
1: His jokes about the mayonnaise.
0: Yeah. Do you remember him in the video for there was a Biggie music video? It was Biggie.
1: Yeah,
0: and he's like, "No, you get out of the vehicle. Do I look like I'm behind a steering wheel to you?"
1: What was that? Was it Hypnotized?
0: It wasn't Hypnotized.
1: Nah, it's the one with Mariah Carey.
0: Oh, he was in the Mariah Carey video as well. He was in the video for Honey as well.
1: Yeah,
0: he's
1: like,
0: "You gon' die." Any last requests? Some gum.
1: Oh my
0: yeah.
1: God.
0: And then he goes, "I'm gonna give you some gum." And then after that, "You gon' die." She goes, "Not for me, for you." And then he breathes on his hand. Fucking Eddie Griffin. Legend.
2: Yes, Eddie Izzard though did 27 marathons in 27 days.
0: Okay, we've
1: what?
0: Got.
2: Not in heels.
0: Not
2: I
0: in heels.
2: Okay.
1: How
0: 27?
1: That?
0: No, that's not possible.
1: No, there must have been mini marathons.
2: 26 a day. It's not 26 hours. How long takes
1: mini marathons?
0: Do you know how much recovery you need after a marathon?
1: Yeah,
0: you can't
1: like,
0: do 26.
2: But I remember there was a documentary and his feet were messed up, like blisters, and it was very painful.
0: Are you sure it wasn't edited over like 26 years?
2: No,
0: or
2: no,
0: something.
2: No. It was for Comic Relief, I think. So it was one of those. You know, David Walliams swam down the Thames, didn't he, for Comic Relief? And there's always a challenge that someone, Davina McCall, I think, did one.
0: Eddie Izzard got the short straw there.
1: 100%.
0: Because I think I'd rather swim down, and I'm not even a great swimmer. Actually, I'd probably rather do the 27 marathons.
2: No, you wouldn't.
0: Yeah,
2: no,
0: than
2: day?
0: Swim down the Thames.
2: A day.
0: Do you, do you know how many people are missing in the Thames right now?
1: There's bare toxins.
0: You think I'm swimming the fucking Thames? I'll take my chances on the roads, blood.
1: You come out with like five toes.
0: You know what I mean?
1: You got five toes anyway.
0: Exactly. On your hand.
1: On your neck. You know what I mean?
0: Fuck the Thames. Fuck swimming in the Thames.
2: Yeah,
0: no, you know, no offence
2: nice.
0: To those people that are, and I hope they do get found and stuff, and rest in peace if they don't, but nah, not swimming in any rivers.
2: You can be, I mean, Dirty Dan was in there for a bit, and then he was alright, wasn't he? From EastEnders.
1: He was alive,
2: he didn't, there was a splash.
0: Mm. Speaking of EastEnders legends, has anyone seen Mo the Comedian's new video with Shaggy in it?
2: No, I haven't.
0: Oh my God, you don't know what you're missing. You ain't seen it. It's almost a music. It's basically a music video. It's got a song. He's got a song called "Mind Your Business" with Shaggy. He dropped it last night.
2: What's that got to do with EastEnders? Is someone from EastEnders in it?
0: Yeah, Sean Williamson's in it.
2: Oh, Barry.
0: Barry from EastEnders. Mo, he doesn't really resurrect him because obviously he appeared in
2: The Ricky Gervais thing. He did, didn't he?
0: Yeah, in extras. But did you know that he was a gang leader in The Bill at one point? In 2008.
2: I didn't know that. No, that's exciting.
0: I didn't know until yesterday.
1: Barry.
0: Barry Blood. the most unfortunate person in British showbiz. There's no one more unlucky than him as like a character. Man got pushed off a cliff by Janine, yeah. And then he ended up in Extras where he was Stephen Merchant's guy's like character's fucking like artist, unemployable artist, basically. Yeah. Ended up just working in the office and that, and then he's a gang leader on the bill. But now he's in Mo the Comedian's video, getting kicked out of a barbecue.
1: I
2: There's
1: see.
2: A picture. Is that from him in the bill?
0: That is him in the bill. Yeah.
2: Okay. So that was after EastEnders.
0: That was 2008. So I think it was. I think. So. When did Barry get killed?
2: I mean, even when he's threatening, he's smiling.
1: Barry got killed. Very.
2: 2002. Apparently, when he was in the bill. And he looks like a gang leader that's like he's laughing as he killed you because he's very much smiling in that photo right, that we've got.
0: Yeah.
1: You better have my money by Monday, Dave.
0: I've got a I can't help thinking that like with that look, he just kept putting on like a Jersey accent and they kept telling him to stop.
2: He's just been watching The Sopranos too much. Like, no.
0: But I'm a gangster. Barry, you're from Wolverhampton. They call him Barry. They don't even call him Sean.
2: But
0: I love him.
2: I think he's done one of those where people like embrace the character, and I bet you can get him to do Barry. Well, obviously, he played Barry, didn't he? Like, people call him Barry in Extras, right, and stuff.
0: Yeah,
2: but he's not one of those people Barry that's now. Like, don't call me Barry. Like, come on now. Like, imagine Ian Beale and
0: being
2: not,
0: called
2: and not,
0: what's Ian Beale's real name?
2: Anyone? I do know. It's Adam Woodyatt.
0: Oh. Woodyatt.
1: I thought it was Woodchop.
2: It's Woodyatt.
1: Woodchop.
2: Yeah, it's
1: Woodchop.
2: Not. It's not.
1: Woodchop.
0: A woodchuck.
2: Adam.
0: There
2: Woodyatt. We go. Adam Woodyatt.
1: You're
2: Adam
1: a big Woodyatt. Fan.
0: Okay.
2: I mean,
0: this
2: is one of those that.
1: Oh, look at him. He looks really good there.
0: He's actually handsome in his little thumbnail thing, isn't he?
2: Yeah,
0: Access Tash.
1: What? Yeah, man. He needed to. He should grow a beard in the actual show.
0: Yeah, he should.
2: What? I don't think he.
0: No, he did, didn't he?
2: Yeah, no. Yeah.
0: Wasn't he like homeless or something?
1: Oh, man, Dave's homeless Bill.
0: How are you homeless in the Albert Square?
1: Cracker Phil, bro. Cracker Phil is the best.
0: Cracker Phil, yeah.
1: He's literally the best thing on EastEnders.
2: It's a picture of Ian Beale homeless. But what they've done is they just put a fake beard on and a beanie.
0: He looks like a cracked out Wurzel Gummidge or something. So he looks like he lives in that tree.
2: Because that's just an iconic look of like...
1: Oh, there's like someone got the tattoo. Someone got the tattoo.
0: But the thing is, the tattoo's flattering. The beard looks fuller in the tattoo.
1: Yo, this is mad.
0: Ian, what was he doing?
1: I remember that storyline. That storyline was
2: Why
1: mad.
2: Why was he homeless?
0: I just saw bare memes.
1: He lost all of his money, innit?
2: Yeah, but I mean, there's only like 5 houses in Albert Square. One of them will take him in, innit? I thought he owned a cafe.
0: Right?
1: No.
0: That's what I mean about Albert Square. When you really deep it, that place is wild, fam. The amount of people that have been murdered, the amount of people that have died in house fires, dropping off roofs, getting licked down outside Albert Square, it's fucking crazy. Getting burnt alive in whips. And this is just the shit that I've seen.
1: Exactly.
2: Right. But no one kind of, and I know it's been talked about a million times, is that when they leave, people are like, oh, I'm never going to see you again. Well, in London, they're moving to West London. There's a tube station in Albert Square.
0: There's a world outside this TV studio.
2: They always leave in a taxi and they wave goodbye and it's the end. And like, well, okay, they're only moving to like Ealing or somewhere. Do you know what I mean? Like, it's not like you can't see them. I don't know why.
1: No, you know, like, there's some people that move to like Balham and stuff like that.
2: Balham, that's too fast.
1: No, I'm telling you, where Wolford's meant to be, it'll take you 2 hours to get there. I think a lot of people are kind of like, you know what? Not really on a train journey.
2: Because they're like, the Queen Vic is the only
0: pub. The train don't go anywhere.
1: Yeah.
2: The tube doesn't run, and the Queen Vic is the only pub.
0: It's proper meta, EastEnders. They're aware that they're living
2: in that. It's a bit Truman Show then. Like, we can't,
0: that's why they're all killing each other. It's crabs in a fucking barrel down there.
2: Because someone says, oh, you never see someone going, do you fancy going to another pub apart from the Queen Vic? Like, it would
0: be
2: silent.
0: That's why so many people are getting murdered. Frustration.
2: You mean there are other pubs?
1: Listen. Why would you leave Albert Square?
2: I mean, you'd
1: if
2: be bored.
1: The Queen Vic was there. Nah, they opened that bar. There's a bar down the road. Do you remember what was it called?
0: Yeah,
2: Steve.
0: E20 was it? Was it E20?
1: It was E20. There was one called E20, and then there was another one called. Oh, I can't remember. What
2: it used
1: called.
2: To be
1: it was someone's
2: Wilmot
1: name.
2: Brown used to have one. I remember this is old days when it was like
0: Wilmot
2: Dirty
0: Brown.
2: Dead.
0: You know what the fuck kind of name
1: is that? A real
0: that?
1: Person?
2: Yeah, Wilmot. I think that was his name, Wilmot Brown.
0: Wilmot
2: but then he left because he raped Kathy.
0: Oh.
2: So then he left.
1: Oh, that guy.
2: There was the club.
1: Wait.
2: I swear that was called Wilmot's or something.
1: No, wait.
2: E20
1: the
2: was
1: guy
2: Steve.
1: That raped Kathy.
2: Yeah.
1: But ain't that. I'm bare confused.
2: What? Well, let's talk it through.
1: I'm trying to think of storylines, but I can't. No, like.
0: Yeah, this is going back.
2: Because Steve
0: though.
2: Owen was not. He was one of the Kemp brothers, right?
0: Yeah, Martin flip phone guy.
2: And he went out with Mel, who married Ian.
1: Yeah, that's it, right?
2: Yeah,
1: and he was baiting.
2: He
1: killed Saskia with the ashtray.
0: Yeah, he killed someone, but then he got burnt alive in his whip.
1: Oh, yeah.
0: Remember?
1: Yeah, weren't I by Phil?
0: I think Phil had something to do with it. Phil watched.
1: Phil set up, innit?
2: Yeah, because Phil had an affair with her as well, right? Phil, lovely guy, I'm sure, but he's managed to sleep with half the square. Phil, are you like, because there's so little options, because I can't even try.
0: Can't get past the station.
2: I can't just go to Bethnal Green, because that's too out my remit. I've literally got to date someone within the square. Yeah. That's it.
0: The world ends here.
1: But that's the thing, Shirley, though, like Phil and Shirley, they were like the perfect couple.
0: Phil and Shirley. Yeah, I remember Shirley. She was in Bad Girls, weren't she?
1: Yeah,
0: that's what I remember.
1: That was a dope show.
0: That was a heavy show. Bad Girls.
1: Jeez. They actually brought it back, and one of the girls that was like the, you know, the one who was always on drugs and Bad Girls.
0: Yeah.
1: She's now the warden of the prison.
0: Oh. Yeah. What?
1: Mad.
0: What, as in like what?
1: I think the same character.
2: What, so she got out of prison?
1: And then came back as a prison warden.
2: Can you do that?
1: Swear down.
0: I swear that's not legal.
2: Because I would find that a bit dodgy. I'd be a bit like, what's going on here? Why would you spend however long in prison and then want to come back voluntarily?
0: There are certain sports shops you can't work in if
1: Ronnie
0: you've been to prison.
1: Ronnie and Roxy's bar.
2: R&R was what? Bar?
1: Ronnie and Roxy's bar.
2: That's after I was watching. I don't remember the Ronnie and Roxy bar.
0: I remember Ronnie and Roxy. I remember the two sisters. Samantha Janus was one of them.
1: Yeah.
0: She was in a sitcom back in the day.
2: Game on.
1: Yeah.
2: But I don't remember them because they worked in the Vic.
1: They worked in the Vic and then they got money.
2: Where do these buildings appear though in Albert Square? It's like they've got the market.
1: It's Honey Lane, isn't it?
0: Honey Lane.
1: That's what it's called. It's Honey Lane.
2: I don't know.
0: How did you know that?
1: Where the market is, Honey Lane Market, I don't know how.
0: Only thing I know is Albert Square.
1: I'm from the East End, innit? You know what I'm saying?
2: But it's not real, is it? Walford.
1: It's meant to be between Stratford and Walthamstow or Chingford and Walthamstow.
0: That makes sense. Walthamstow, Chingford or Stratford. Yeah. Walford.
1: It's Walford.
0: The cheeky bastards.
2: But they film it on a set, though. Like, it's not filmed on location.
1: Yeah, it's filmed in West London.
0: Yeah, it's filmed in, like, Hertfordshire.
2: It's Boreham Wood, I think, isn't it?
0: Oh, yeah. Right. I always thought it was Hertfordshire or something.
1: No. It was because they used to have the...
0: You'd know more than me, to be
1: fair. The back of the thing is... It was Boreham Wood.
0: Okay.
2: And so within that set... So in the square, what do they have? A laundrette, the caff, the market... That little corner shop, so they don't appear to ever go to a supermarket. They buy everything from that shop.
1: I was going to call it the Quickie Mart, but it's not called the Quickie Mart. That's from The Simpsons. That's from The Simpsons, isn't it? Nah, what's it called? The Supermart? No, I don't know.
0: The Offie.
2: But that's where you buy everything in there. You're like, the Offie doesn't
1: Patrick Truman
2: have it. No
1: owns
2: food.
1: It, innit? No?
2: Patrick, he used to.
0: Is he still there?
1: Yeah, of course, man. Patrick's the OG.
0: Right, he's still in it.
1: Yeah, man.
0: I never knew that. All I've got in my head is that meme when he's falling off the bed. It's like, blood club. That's how I felt when I found out he was still in
1: it. The minute mark. Okay.
0: Well, that was an interesting catch up on it.
1: I feel like I'm going to go home and watch it tonight.
2: Okay.
0: I couldn't.
2: It's too much to catch up on, isn't it? Years. Do you know how much binging I'd have?
1: Do you know what?
0: Rest of my life.
1: Do you know what I do every year when it gets up to Christmas? Like about a week or two before Christmas, I start trying to like catch little episodes.
0: Catch up on the last 14 years.
1: So the Christmas episode you get, because it's Christmas Day, and you sit down and watch it, and you're like, oh, this is crazy. I can't believe this is going down, but... It was always good.
0: Per square mile, man. Just a bag of murderers, cheaters, just all types of violent crime. They've done it.
1: It's mad.
0: Worst ends. House prices must be like £15.
1: Yo, someone died in the house.
0: You know what I mean?
1: Every single house. Not one person.
0: Yards have burnt down and just got rebuilt all of a sudden. People just living in there.
2: In this street, that's where Tiffany got run over and killed. It's like, everywhere you go, you're not safe to go anywhere.
0: It's not safe on the block. That's what Skepta was talking about.
2: It's true.
1: Walford.
2: Let's get into a quick song.

God at his finest. Wonder why after mom primates. Never underestimate your highness. Stripped in melanin, galaxy's finest. Put a bit of pressure on the spirit of the highest.

0: Tampa the Great, someone who we're a massive fan of on this show. We've been banging her tunes for a while. If you're only tuning in recently, we also had a guest that is coming through on a similar vibe. You know, she's a South African MC, and she raps in both Zulu and English. And she goes by the name of Toya DeLazy. She's brilliant. And we just had her in. And you can listen back to the show at the end of the show, obviously. Do you know what I mean? Don't just go and start listening back now, innit? Wait for us to talk a bit more first. But you can do that by going to FUBARradio.com, iTunes, Spotify, eBay. Well, someone's probably shotting it on Gumtree.
1: Gumtree, you know.
0: Do you know what I mean? So, someone's probably making some money off us on Gumtree. Yeah, selling a free link.
2: All over MySpace.
0: Yeah, exactly. MySpace. Fucking hell.
2: Is that still going?
0: Tom loves it.
2: Tom loves it.
0: We're Tom's top friend.
2: Tom always sells it. Still, Tom's, you know, he never lets you down. I haven't spoken to him for a while.
0: I sold Tom that t-shirt. That white t-shirt he used to wear. But anyway, up until the present day, you know what I mean? Let's fast forward to the present day. Our second guest, I'm going to let her introduce herself, actually, because we've got a lot to talk about, innit? So, yeah, I think it's only right.
3: Cool, man. Yeah, my name's Lady Sanity. I'm from Birmingham. I'm a rapper, MC, whatever you want to call it. I make a bit of hip hop, jazz fusions, trap, grime, and yeah, that's me, really.
0: Yeah. Come on. It's nice to hear a Brummy voice.
3: Yeah, man.
0: You know what I mean? Birmingham is like doing bits at the moment.
3: You know what? A lot of people are coming up from Birmingham as
0: Absolutely.
3: Well. It's lovely to see. Do you know what
0: it
3: I mean?
0: It really is.
3: For the longest, everybody was just, you know, stuck in that one place, but a lot of people are breaking through.
0: But there's a rich culture, there's a rich scene in Birmingham that people like probably wouldn't have known before the music, before, you know, the JKs or the Mike Skinners or the, you know, the, even Roxanne as well, you know?
3: Yeah, true, yeah.
0: You kind of have to go to Birmingham to understand why
3: it's
0: an important city for music.
3: Yeah, yeah, and even the point where people are like, oh, you know, grime kind of went away a bit and it wasn't as popping in the London scene. In Brum, people were still doing
0: Midlands,
3: grime.
0: Midlands, it was mad,
3: doing, yeah. Yeah, it was still doing bits. I was probably a little bit too young to go there. I was like 13, 14, but it was really popping. But yeah, the energy was there, man.
0: Yeah, man, and here you are now. You've burst onto the scene. How long has it been since you kind of went professional?
3: Well, this is the thing. I've probably been writing for over 10 years now, but in terms of actually being out there taking this as a career, probably I'm gonna say like 3-4 years, but in the past year I've taken it full time and really taking it.
0: So only 3-4 years, and you've already played Glastonbury.
3: That was my first festival that I'd done.
0: And not only did you play Glastonbury as your first festival, you played it 3 times, didn't you?
3: They booked me for three different slots on the same year, so
0: that's brilliant.
3: Yeah,
0: so since you're free, do you

0: talent contest, got through, and then there were scouts there, so just from that they were like, yep, yeah, booked me for different places.
1: Amazing.
0: So it's great. I didn't win it, but I still got, I was still there for
1: it's
0: the whole weekend.
1: It's still a win. It's still a win. You get me? Definitely. It's still a win.
0: Hold
1: trust me.
0: W.
1: Yeah. You have to. That's a massive win.
0: Yeah,
1: it really is.
0: Definitely.
1: It really is. Congratulations. And since then, you've played quite a few festivals. You've supported some massive people, including KRS-One.
0: Yeah.
1: Low-Key, who's a favourite of mine, a friend of ours.
0: Yeah. Roxanne Shantay as well.
1: Yes, of course. A hip-hop legend.
0: Yeah.
1: How did all these come about? Was this off the back of the Glastonbury gig? Or was it just putting out...
0: Again, it was
1: being
0: just,
1: about.
0: Yeah, it was literally just that, and just being about in different avenues. So I went to uni, I went DMU in Leicester.
1: Okay,
0: But after I graduated, I got into a mentorship kind of program.
1: Mm-hmm.
0: And I worked with a guy that was just opening up a new kind of venue for local artists.
1: Mm-hmm.
0: But then in a year or two after I finished working with him, it was only for the summer, he then started to book, you know, Low-Key. He got KRS performing there. He got Roxanne. So for them gigs, it was just like, Birmingham's down the road. So he's like, do you want to come through and support
1: Brilliant.
0: These acts? Do you know what I mean? I was always doing favours for him. So it's kind of just...
1: Yeah. Is that something that you think is super important? Because I feel like it is as well.
0: Definitely.
1: Just having good relationships with people,
0: definitely,
1: you know?
0: A lot of opportunities have just come from just being, you know, talking to the right people and, you know, making sure that I stay humble and stay grounded and giving a helping hand where I can. So, you know, that connection wasn't even made through me being a rapper. I'd done music technology and studied like sound engineering in uni. So it was more that kind of side and events promotion and, you know, social media stuff. So it was just through that. It wasn't even music. And then I told him I rapped and he was like, okay, cool. I'll follow your journey.
1: Nice.
0: Didn't hear from him for a year. And then after a year, it was like, boom. Got this person coming through. Do you want to open?
1: Yeah,
0: man, of course.
1: That's beautiful. That's beautiful, man. Those types of people that hook you up when something good comes, not just for doing its sake, when it's actually super important and necessary. Nice. Well, we should get into some music.
0: Yeah, man.
1: So if you do us the honour of introducing the song for us, that'd be sick.
0: Yeah, of course. So my name's Lady Sanity, and this is my single Noise. It's coming out this Friday on the 26th. Hope you enjoy.

0: them making me whole.
1: Lovely, lovely, lovely, lovely. We were actually...
2: Everyone's just bare confused from me. Like, what's going on?
1: We just spent that song talking about the Emirates cable car for some strange reason.
0: I didn't know they existed, to be fair.
1: They're brilliant. Do you ever want to do, like... Do you ever want to just be a tourist in the UK? Or do you think that... Okay, cool. So there's certain things that, you know... Certain super cliche things that a tourist would do in London. You know, Big Ben...
2: The London Eye.
1: London Eye.
3: Madame Two Swords.
1: Yeah. Planetarium.
3: That dungeon.
2: Right. Question. Question. Would you walk across... You know you can do the thing when you walk across the top of the O2?
1: Oh, yeah.
2: Would you do that?
1: Yeah, of course. Yeah, you can walk over the O2.
0: You know.
1: I think that's fine. It's like a walkway.
0: Is it along the edge?
1: No. It's like you walk across over the centre. So straight through the...
2: Ain't there like a hole in the top of it, though?
1: It's an observation gallery. I don't think it's a hole. Or if it is a hole, I don't think you can access the hole.
3: Do you think you can jump into the O2?
2: That'd be sick, though. Listen, that'd be sick, bro. Imagine doing a show and you just like jump through the middle. It's like, boom.
1: You'd end up outside like Nando's or something. Yeah. You wouldn't even end up in the actual arena, I don't think.
3: You can jump through and you land on stage. It's for artists that are running late. Yeah. They have to just run on the roof.
2: That'd be sick, though. intro video, innit? Like running across the O2, then just jump through the holes, like boom, I made it. Where's the microphone? You know what I mean?
1: That would be so funny. Actually. I don't know if the hole, because then say if you just, I don't know if that's a hole. It must be covered because when it rains and that, surely.
2: I don't know.
3: I don't think there's a hole.
2: You sure?
3: I think that would be a health and safety issue.
2: Can we get a picture of the?
1: Can we get a picture of the? Yeah, please, the roof of the.
0: We need proof
2: for this.
1: I remember, and it was called the Millennium Dome.
2: Yeah, I remember.
1: For a little bit, then O2 just bought it.
2: Yeah,
1: we're going to name it after us, obviously.
3: Because they had nothing to do with it after the Millennium. They built it for that.
1: But the Millennium will always be the thing that went past, isn't it? We're not going to see another Millennium.
2: Look, there is a hole. No.
1: So it wouldn't matter.
2: That's a hole there, no?
0: Oh, yeah, the little thing at the top.
1: Yeah. Maybe it's a nipple.
0: Headshot spot.
2: Exactly, that's Marcel's entrance point. When I'm about to bust the scene again.
1: Like, Marcel's going to work towards doing the O2 now just so he can jump through the hole and tell us he told us. So this is the only reason he's doing it.
2: That must be bare high up though still.
3: You'd need a parachute or something. You'd break a leg if you just jumped
2: I'm not trying to jump through it. Like, I'll paraglide down or parasail or whatever it is. It's like, on a rope.
1: Remember when you were a kid? Yeah. Every massive distance, you'd be like, hang drop it. Like, that would change anything. You were like 2 foot tall. What difference is that going to... Hang drop it. It'll be fine.
0: It's that sense of security, isn't
1: it? Exactly. Like,
0: and
1: then you're just scraping down the wall because you fucking hang dropped it. I don't know. But speaking of big gigs, you opened up the Pepsi Max stage at Wireless this year.
0: Yeah, I did.
1: Out of that and Glastonbury?
0: Oof, it's hard, you know, because it's a different space in my career. Mm. So obviously I felt more prepared for Wireless.
1: Yeah, okay, yeah, of course.
0: Yeah.
1: I hear that, actually.
0: Same thing.
1: You've got
0: a lot more time to prepare.
1: Yeah. It was at Finsbury Park, it would have been, isn't it?
0: Yeah.
1: Did you ever go to Wireless before?
0: Nah. Okay. You know what? They tried to do like a little spin off of Wireless. It was still
1: in Brummie a couple of years ago. I think I remember that.
0: It was weird though, because it was around the corner from my house and it's not like the best of areas. So it's like, oh yeah, Kanye West and Pharrell and Bruno Mars are headlining.
1: I do remember that,
0: it was weird though,
1: right? Oh my days. Yeah, it was a little like, it was a bit like, you know, V do that.
2: Yeah,
1: Chelmsford and then RIP V. Because I don't know what they're called now. Rise.
3: What's
1: that?
2: What, really?
3: I don't know. I think
1: V's no more. V doesn't exist anymore.
2: That's so mad. That's so
3: sad, man. It's the same festival. It's like it's exactly the same lineup.
1: Same thing. Foo Fighters every year still. Yeah. You know, or the Killers.
3: I know, the Killers examples.
1: It's just a different name.
3: They just, when they leave, or they go same time next year.
1: Bear high five. Should we just leave the gear? We'll just leave the gear. We're just going to leave the gear.
3: It's already.
1: Yeah, EQ. Don't change the EQ. Keep our levels for a whole fucking year.
3: We've done the sound check already. We've been here for 5 years on the road.
1: Highest paid sound check ever, innit? Like, honestly.
3: It's the same.
1: We should get into it. Oh yeah, that's it.
2: Birmingham.
1: We should get into a game, shouldn't we?
0: Yeah.
1: Because we want to celebrate you coming through all the way from Birmingham, actually, because you still live there, don't you?
0: Yep. Still there.
3: Well, in honour of you being here, Lady Sanity, and you've got a track called Bullseye. As you know, I assume you may have heard of the show called Bullseye.
1: It's only, yeah. Right. No, that's Snoop.
3: That's Snoop.
1: How did this theme tune go?
3: Big Break.
1: Yeah, that was Big Break.

0: No, yes, I do remember this.
1: Yeah, the ball.
2: Yeah,
1: the ball.
2: Yeah. The, you can't beat a bird.
0: Yeah, bully,
2: right?
0: The ball, yeah. And Jim Bowen.
2: Yes. That is correct. Okay. That's a nice team shoot. But. As you
0: proper
2: know
0: wild,
2: from the show,
0: that
2: also,
0: would have been grime back in the day, technically. Right. What is this wild music? On piano.
2: With a ball. ball over it, right?
3: It's preposterous.
0: It'll never stick.
2: Well, as you know from the show Bullseye, it's all about 180.
3: It's 180!
0: Yes.
2: Yeah, they said that a lot on the show, okay? As the angle of a half clock... half a clock, sorry, is also 180 degrees, I'm going to play you two songs that are being played at the same time.
3: Ooh.
2: Backwards, so it's an anti-clockwise.
3: Jeez.
2: Right? Okay.
0: Oh, wow, stakes is high.
2: This is hard. You're going to be hold on to those headphone wires. Okay. You're going to be pissed about this one. I can tell.
1: Luckily, my brain works in reverse, so yes. I'm going to.
2: You've got that flip reverse there, so we know.
1: Oh
2: right.
1: Yeah.
2: But they also both the artists, I will say, are from the same location. So if you can get both the artists, and then I will give you a point for that too. Okay.
1: Do we need pen and paper?
2: Yeah, you do. That's, awesome. That's a really good point.
0: Show you're working out as well. You know, really one. It's going to be a scientific calculator for this bitch.
1: Wait, I actually need a calculator.
0: You're going to need a scientific calculator.
1: What with the maths?
3: I
1: thought we should do that.
2: There you go. I just need one pen. One pen.
3: No cheating.
2: Oh, you've heard the show then. I'm glad you brought up to Master.
1: Fuck you.
2: They're very competitive.
3: So am
1: wait,
3: I.
1: Wait, come on, Bill. What good. Kind of pen is this, bro? Trying to give me that booty thing, bro.
2: He's challenging the pens now.
0: Is it some betting shop pen?
2: Is it ink working?
1: It's, no, well, it's working now. Like, it didn't have a clicky thing at the top of it. He was trying to sabotage me.
2: Everyone's
1: trying to sabotage me in this game, bro.
0: Okay.
1: How many is the eight?
2: So there are six.
1: Okay.
2: Six here, okay.
0: I'm so scared.
2: I might do five and a bonus. We'll see how things are going on. Actually, I'm going to do five and a bonus. Okay. I've decided. That's how I feel.
3: Trust me, yeah.
2: So, both songs are being played simultaneously, backwards. There's a point for the artist, a point for the song, and a point for where both of the artists are from, right? There's a lot.
1: So, there's two songs you've been playing at the same time?
2: Backwards.
1: Oh, my God.
2: Backwards, okay?
0: This is mad. This has never been done before on a radio show.
1: Clashing.
2: So, let's go with Bullseye number one. I think you need to listen to it a couple of times. It's like you've got to focus on one track at a time.
1: Okay? There's two songs.
3: Michael's already right.
0: I think I've got it. I don't know. Though.
1: There's
0: don't
1: two
0: know.
1: Songs playing at one time. Backwards. That's just mad.
2: Okay, I can play it a few
0: I'm
2: times.
0: I'm probably wrong.
3: I'm going to
2: listen in. Listen in first. Need it again?
3: Yeah, one more time.
1: Oh, yeah.
2: You got something.
1: What? Wait, play one more time.
2: Yeah, sure. I think if you can focus on the very distinctive voice of one.
3: I can hear the... okay.
1: Oh, wait.
0: That bass line sounds familiar.
2: One more?
3: See, the voice in one part sounds familiar.
2: They're both very familiar voices.
3: I got it.
2: Shall we move on to number two?
3: Yeah, cool.
0: Go on.
2: Bullseye number two.
0: What the fuck?
1: Go on. Say it. Do that again.
3: I don't.
2: I think I can give you clues.
0: I think we.
2: I'm going to off the cuff clue here. I'm going to freestyle these clues.
0: What, from number one or number two?
2: Do you want me to go from number one?
0: Yeah, might as well.
3: A little song.
2: One of the track names of number one is not my type of favourite wine, which is white wine. It's not white wine.
0: Oh, okay.
2: Okay? Yeah.
0: It's okay.
2: Right. Think about where the artist might be from to give you a clue of who the other artist might be from.
0: I think I've got it.
2: Yeah, I can play again.
1: That's it.
2: Okay.
1: Number two.
3: Both for the artists. Cool. Okay.
2: Number two. Both of them.
1: Yeah.
2: In this particular group, wore a lot of red and white.
0: Okay. Well, could you play it again,
2: red
0: please?
2: Red and white.
1: Uh, I feel like
2: the other one is a very iconic Motown band group.
1: Yeah, yeah, yeah.
2: Singers, collective.
3: One more time.
2: Yeah. Got something? I'm moving on to number three.
0: I'm going to take a wild guess.
2: Okay. Well, and then think about where these people are from, these artists. That might give you a clue of who it might be. Or the location. Just put
1: something.
2: Is this
1: the third one or the second one?
2: This is the third one I'm going on to now, okay?
3: Oh, yeah, okay.
2: Yeah, okay, cool.
0: No, but I couldn't, for some reason, I couldn't hear the other. Could you play it again?
2: Because
0: I couldn't hear the other song. I can't even hear the other song within that.
2: Okay, whoops.
0: Yo, I can't hear the other song.
3: Yeah, that's a bit.
2: I can hear two songs in there.
1: Play again. Oh, yeah.
3: Oh, yeah, that song, yeah.
1: That one, innit?
0: Could you give me a clue for the other one? Because I just can't hear it.
2: I don't know what the other one is. Yeah. Sure.
0: Clues for both, then.
2: One of these artists used to wear their clothes.
0: No, that one.
2: And the other one is also the name. It's three letters in there. And it's also a name of a channel on Sky.
1: I knew it.
2: And... That's enough.
1: You can't, be giving away too many clues.
2: Some of us in this studio have seen them live.
0: Okay.
1: All right.
0: Oh, okay.
2: Know what? That's okay. Could be anybody. Think about where they're from. Can I move on to number four?
1: Yeah. You can.
2: Okay. We're ready for number four.
0: I think we're ready. Oh, I know that.
2: You do know it.
0: Oh my god, I can't remember the name of the fucking band. Wait. No. Go on, give us clues.
2: Okay, for one is what I might be screaming about when I haven't had my hair dyed for a while. But something might be wrong with my hair, or I need to get my hair coloured.
3: Oh, okay,
2: okay.
3: Right.
2: Okay?
3: Yeah.
2: And the other are two guys, iconic. That we think probably should headline a festival.
0: Okay.
3: Can I hear that one more time?
2: Okay, but I don't mean that's not. You might.
1: Play it one more time?
0: Yeah, play it again.
2: A horse might eat it for breakfast.
1: Right, stop.
2: What was that for? Was that four? That was four, right? One of these just played on Blackheath Festival. Apparently, it was good. They were good.
3: This is hard, boy.
0: Yeah, I can't remember.
2: And they might be on the house band, or at least one member is, I think, on Jimmy Fallon show.
0: Oh, of course! I'm an idiot.
1: Oh, for fuck's sake.
2: What? I have to give clues.
1: What kind of freaking clues, man? They're the biggest clues.
2: I have to give
1: clues. Tired of this shit.
2: You don't know what the song is.
1: What?
2: You don't know. Well, I also need location of where they're from and what the songs are.
1: Wait, what? Hold on. You got to tell them the location.
3: Location.
2: I said both of these artists.
1: Oh my god.
2: I've said the name,
1: song, and location.
2: Yeah, please.
0: Yeah, what connects? That's what connects them.
2: For bonus points, there's a connection between on every clue or every clip. The two artists are from the same place.
1: Okay, I didn't realise that.
2: Well, I did. I said that twice, I think, before
0: probably
2: we started.
0: Probably more.
2: Lady Sanity got it. Michael Payne got it.
1: So I was about to lose points there, but luckily
2: okay. Which one was... Oh, I was about to say with the location. Which one was that? That was four. Should we move on to five?
3: Yeah,
2: five is...
3: This sounds like madness.
0: I'm sorry, what?
2: Well, I'll play it again. I'm sure you'll get it. I'm sure you'll get it really easily. For one of the artists, it's very much not what it is like today, temperature-wise. And also, it's not what happens later on in the day for the song title. This is still out at the moment. It's not when dusk happens. And,
3: I'm going to have to take a...
2: And a chimpanzee.
0: Wait.
2: A chili chimpanzee, okay? Or... Something like
0: Yes, come on, Marcel.
2: Yeah, think about it. And I've just given you a clue on the song title about when it's dusk. which is not what it is at the moment, right?
4: Yes, yes, actually, yeah, yes.
2: And for this, for the second clue for the thing, is orange juice is my least favourite when it has this in it.
4: Yeah.
2: And it's not, it's not unusual
1: to be loved by anyone.
2: I'm thinking of the word for the...
4: Wait, so it's like...
2: These people are not unusual, and I've given you one of the names from the bloody song, or the words from the song. These people are not unusual.
1: Strange.
2: Could be. Could normal. Be strange people. That's right. Could be strange people. You're quite right.
4: Oh, wait.
1: No. Wait,
2: they're not rare. These people are not rare.
1: Common.
2: Yeah? There we go. Right. There we go. There we go.
4: I forgot they were from there.
2: Wow. Okay. Can I move on to number... Oh, no. That was it, wasn't it? I was going to do a bonus.
3: Mine
2: was
3: looking...
1: Okay. Okay.
3: Mine is looking blank.
4: I ain't got number one.
2: So let's start with number one.
4: She may be us.
2: Now,
1: Marcel
2: is itching.
1: Oh, shit, yeah. No,
2: tell,
1: wait.
2: I hold up your paper.
4: Wait, fam.
2: No,
4: you ain't said anything. Let me wait. As long as he doesn't say anything, I'm good, right?
2: Well, I need to see no writing, though.
4: Yeah, okay, cool. Well. Yeah. Pen down.
2: Okay, what have you got, Marcel, please?
1: I've got The Streets.
2: Have you? Yeah, okay. Let me see, maybe.
1: UB40.
2: Okay, do you have any sort of...
1: I went for Dry Your Eyes and Red Wine.
2: Okay, okay.
1: And I think they're from Birmingham.
2: Mm-hmm, okay. Lady Santi, what do you have, please?
3: I got, yeah, The Streets. Mm-hmm. Didn't put the song, put Birmingham, UB40, Red Wine, Birmingham again.
2: Okay, Michael Payne, what do you have?
4: I had The Streets and UB40 with Red Wine, well, not, you know, together. Mm-hmm. I didn't have The Streets song, but I think it was...
1: No,
2: it's not on the paper, though. I can't accept
4: it's
2: it.
4: Okay, it's not on the paper.
2: You have Birmingham, though,
4: yeah,
2: right?
4: Brum.
2: Okay, let me just play what the answer is, then.

0: there's 4 points apiece there. It's going to be a lot of points here.
1: 4 points?
0: Yeah.
2: No,
0: yeah,
2: we
0: yeah.
2: should. Are you doing a point for each thing? Because I'm not going to lie.
0: I'm
2: I didn't
0: doing
2: say
0: one for
2: the streets.
0: And song.
2: Okay, I didn't.
0: No, you said the streets. You didn't say
2: said
0: the song
2: the
0: title.
2: Okay,
0: yeah,
2: what
0: that's
2: is it?
0: It?
2: Okay, you only need the artist or the song.
0: I will give you 1 point for the artist, 1 point for the song, 1 point for the location.
2: Okay, cool. So I only got 2 points there.
0: And you got four because you got the streets, UB40, Red Wine, Birmingham.
2: Okay, cool, yeah,
0: okay.
3: So there's only 1 point for location.
0: Yeah, yeah, location's yeah, yeah. one. Okay, okay. let's move yeah. on to number two. Lady Sanity, who do you have? What do you have? What song titles? What we got?
3: That was Stress, so I yep. put The Supremes
0: mm-hmm.
3: and Baby Love.
0: Mm-hmm.
3: And then I couldn't get anything else.
0: Do you have any sort of location of where you think this the Supremes could be from?
3: It's so annoying because I studied it, you know.
0: It's not on the paper either. I've got to be tough here. Michael it's Payne, what do you have? What do you have? What do you
2: I
0: have?
2: Didn't have the Supremes. For some reason, I had Earth, Wind & Fire.
0: Okay.
2: But I know that's probably wrong.
0: Yeah.
2: I had the White Stripes
0: okay.
2: as well.
0: Yeah.
2: And I had Detroit.
0: Uh-huh, okay. And no guesses at song titles?
2: I can't even remember.
0: No, you can't.
2: So, no.
0: Damn it, Dan. Marcel, what you got for me?
1: Idiot. I put down Diana Ross, Supremes.
0: Yeah, yeah.
1: I put down Detroit as the place that they were from.
0: Yeah.
1: But I put down Eminem because I was thinking, who else is from Detroit? Because
2: right.
1: I was trying to think
0: okay.
1: of
0: the
1: name.
0: Okay, so I forgot what point. So I can tell, let's see who it is on Bullseye.

0: the song.
1: I was going to stop as well, but then I didn't.
2: Did you? Okay, let's move on to number three.
1: So I've got 2 points for that, did I?
2: I've got.
0: Have you allocated the points though?
2: The points are all here. Okay, cool. The points are all. Michael Payne, what have you got for number three?
0: I had Jump by Chris Cross.
2: Okay.
0: I had TLC, but no song title. Mm-hmm. And I had Atlanta.
2: Lady Sanity, what do you have, please?
3: I just got Jump and Criss Cross. Anything.
2: Okay, Marcel, what did you have?
1: I put Criss Cross, Jump, TLC, Waterfalls, and LA.
2: Okay, let me see. Let me move on to the

0: Well, TSC Waterfalls, crisscross jump. Atlanta is the.
1: I was going to try to compare us to another bad little fad. I'm the Mac, then I'm bad. You crossed out Atlanta, though.
0: I can't give you a point for crossing out.
2: I'm not saying that.
0: You did put Atlanta.
2: I still got 4 points, so.
0: Okay, back to Marcel. What did we get for number four?
2: I got The Roots.
0: Okay, let me just. Yep.
2: I didn't get their song.
0: Okay.
2: I got Hall & Oates.
0: Yep.
2: And I can't go for that. And I wrote New York.
0: Okay, Michael Payne, what did you get?
3: I got Hall & Oates. Didn't get the song, not going to lie. I got The Roots. Couldn't remember the name of the song, I'm not going to lie. And I got Philadelphia.
0: Okay, Lady Sanity, what did you get?
4: The Roots.
0: Yep.
4: Four stop.
0: Okay, I can tell you, what is that number four?

0: No.
1: And they are both from Philadelphia. Philadelphia.
2: Shit.
1: Okay, number five. Who go for it, Marcel?
2: Arctic Monkeys, When the Sun Goes Down, Polk, Common People, Sheffield.
1: Okay, Lady Sanity, that? What did you get?
3: I'm not even going to say. I put Coldplay and I don't know why.
1: So I can get it. Michael Payne, what did you get?
0: I got all the same as Marcel.
1: So that would be...
0: Arctic Monkeys, When the Sun Goes Down, Polk, Common People and Sheffield.
1: Okay, let me see...

0: when the sun goes down.
1: We do have a tiebreak, actually. No way. So we do need number six. So in second place, that is Lady Sanity with 8.
2: Yay.
1: But Michael and myself, joint tie with 17
3: points. I've got 18
1: points.
3: Jeez.
1: Well, I've got 17 here. We're going with this.
2: Oh, look, it's Mark.
1: Well, have you got 5?
3: 1, 2, 3, 4.
1: Michael
3: 5.
1: Got all those too, though. Okay, yeah. Then you both have 18. Then you both have 18. You're both in a tie. Actually,
0: go on, say something.
1: Oh, you do have 18. I just miscounted. You both have 18, though. So,
3: it's furious.
1: No, to be fair, I just counted wrong.
3: Nah.
1: 5, 10, 15, 16.
3: Nah, it's cool.
1: I've got 18.
3: It's cool.
1: Here. I've got 18.
3: It's fine.
1: Come
3: it's
1: on.
3: Fine. I'm not upset.
1: Eyes down. Ears open.
3: This doesn't happen every week, does it, Michael?
0: It doesn't.
3: No, it doesn't.
0: Not a tiebreaker every week.
1: Count
0: never.
1: That. You both have it.
3: It's
1: I miscounted.
0: Are you showing him answers as well?
3: Oh, shit. I should have paid.
0: What is wrong with
3: I should have paid more attention.
1: Whoa.
3: I should have paid more attention at that moment.
1: You should have done. But let's go on to number 6 then. This is the tiebreaker. Winner takes it all, okay? Listening. Oh, so easy. That's easy, isn't it?
0: What's the clues, though?
1: You want clues?
0: Yeah.
1: a very nice brand of drink.
0: Right.
1: It's not a difficult scarlet.
0: Oh.
1: Come on.
0: Oh, yeah, yeah. Oh,
1: come
0: okay.
1: On.
0: Okay, okay. What, is that both of the bands?
1: Yeah.
0: Okay.
1: Mad. Oh, look at that over there. On the side.
0: What? Oh, is that the...
1: What am I doing?
0: Yeah, but what is the... Is
1: I
0: that one of the bands?
1: I can't say the word, can I? It's a song title. I can't say what it is. Look. Oh, look at that thing on there. Oh, my God.
0: No,
1: it's one of the seven of the world.
0: Yes, okay.
1: Right,
0: okay.
1: Got it. Bloody
0: right,
1: hell.
0: What was the first band again?
1: A lovely flavour of drink. A
0: lovely
1: type of drink.
0: Of
1: a type
0: drink.
1: Of drink, sorry. In a bottle.
0: Is it alcoholic?
1: No. Oh. But probably nice if you put it with alcohol, actually. I imagine it tastes quite nice with
0: Where
1: a vodka.
0: Where the fuck were these guys from again?
1: And, not a difficult scarlet. And then let me go on the Dodgers. Let me have a go. I want to go and have a go on the Dodgers. Let me go there. I mean, come on now. I know this one.
0: But...
1: Say, let me just play it. Come on.
0: I can fucking hear it, mate.
1: You can't get it through the clues.
0: Jeez.
1: Well, I just may have just said it.
0: I've got it. I've fucking got it.
1: What do you have, please? Marcel Somerville. What do you have? What
3: Simply
1: do you have
3: red.
1: For me? Yeah? What else?
0: Fuck you, Marcel.
1: What else? What else do you have?
0: I thought I was doing something big, you know.
1: What else do you have for me?
3: I haven't written 9 colours down because I didn't really understand. Like, I couldn't really hear nothing else in the music.
1: Oh,
0: it was
1: you
0: so
1: couldn't
0: easy.
1: Even get it from a difficult scarlet.
3: I thought that's Simply Red.
1: Yeah, okay.
0: Yeah.
1: Let me go to a Dodger. Let me go there for... Okay, what have you got?
0: Got Simply Red with Fairground.
1: Yeah, what else you got?
0: Oasis with Wonderwall.
1: Yeah, and where are they from?
0: Manchester, baby.
1: Where are they from? Where

0: Who's that?
1: Liam Gallagher.
2: I'll tell you something. All these bloody clues, yeah?
3: What, do you think they're
2: ruining the game? Let's play the actual game, yeah?
3: We literally not get anything right.
1: A flavour of drink is Oasis. Oh, my God, I'm in wonder at that wall over there. Difficult Scarlet, the opposite is Simply Red. And where do you go and play the Dodgems? Do you don't play Dodgems,
2: wait,
1: really,
2: bro,
1: do you?
2: Wait, real talk, though. Real
1: Fairground.
2: Talk. No, it's fine.
1: Oh.
3: Don't worry, there's another opportunity.
1: We've got something with George the Poet.
3: Look, hold this L for now. Hold this L. But there's a chance. There's a chance to grab yourself a W.
2: I'm done.
3: Do you know what I mean? There is still a chance, Marsh.
1: There is a chance. There's a definite chance.
4: He's got his keys now. It's over.
2: See you later, yeah.
3: That was
1: a
3: great feeling.
1: Thank you very much.
3: Well done to our special guest for just kind of putting up with us, really, for this long.
5: It's true. It's very true. Respect for that.
3: Before you go, man, so you're down in London. Are you down for the whole day? Are you doing anything else?
4: The whole day. Now I'm going to go back home and rest because I've been active for a couple of days. So rest up. And yeah, just prepare myself for the shows ahead and
3: forge ahead, yeah.
4: Yeah.
3: For real. Where can people find you on the socials?
4: Lady Sanity on everything. Yeah. Just search me.
3: Nice and easy.
4: LadySanity.com if you can't find anything.
3: She's got a .com.
4: I got a .com.
2: Website there, fam.
4: I pay for you it, so visit it.
3: Yeah, exactly. It makes perfect sense. Not enough people have .coms.
2: It's true.
3: You need a little .com. For the over 30s like me. You know what I mean? We love a little .com.
2: What's all this Instagram about? Like?
3: .net. Give me a .net. Give me a .gov.
4: What's a hashtag?
3: Exactly. Exactly. Oh, but thank you so much for joining us. Thank Lady you. Sanity, ladies and gentlemen.
4: Thank you. Thank you for having me.
3: And we're going to get into a song now. When we come back, we still got George the Poet to pass through and another game. And maybe we can squeeze in another story. Who knows?

0: So yeah. True.
1: That is what they say to losers. It's not the winning, it's the taking part that counts. Sure it is. Don't listen to people that say that.
0: Nah.
1: Anyway.
0: Push for the win.
1: Push for the win, yeah. Fuck, you know? Them people that say it's the taking part that counts. It ain't.
2: Alright, I was just trying to make myself feel better, that was all, but we've ruined that now, so
0: I'm bare sad now.
1: Yeah, we should move on swiftly.
0: Mm. Bare sad.
1: Before people start to get too introspective and start thinking about all the L's they've taken. And thinking that we hate them.
0: Just blaming on us.
1: Yeah.
0: Yeah,
1: no, L stands for lesson, not
0: it's
1: loss.
0: True.
1: Yeah, there you go.
0: That's a good one. That's a good one.
1: Lesson.
0: I like that.
2: It stands for legend.
1: No, that's going too far.
2: It really doesn't. I'm trying to pep you up myself.
0: I'm pepped.
1: Trust me, he's got another opportunity in that. This is exactly what, you know what I mean? Sometimes when you lose, you don't feel like you've got another opportunity.
0: I don't stay down for long.
1: You know what I mean? Save face and whatnot.
2: Sure.
1: But we should say hello to our third and final guest, who is a legend in himself, because Natalie just said that word, and you know, I think that she kind of was putting it in the air for me.
2: She did mean it.
1: She was trying to segue. It's a semi-segue. She laid it up for me. You know the ones. I'm about to...
2: Volleyball it back over the net.
0: He was talking about basketball. Yeah.
2: I was talking about volleyball.
1: He goes by the name George the Poet, man.
3: Yes.
1: It's been a long time coming, man. You know how long I've wanted you to pass through this show? It's mad.
3: Yeah, man. Everything in its time.
1: But you've been busy, boy.
3: Yeah. Mm-hmm.
1: Properly as well, like not even just like, you know, ones when you look at your phone ringing and it's like, I'm not gonna answer this one and say I'm busy. You've been genuinely doing mad things.
3: Yeah, it's been a colourful journey still.
1: Yeah, because when I first met you, we worked together on an EP called Lucky Strike. Mm-hmm. I remember that. Steel Bangles produced the whole thing. You came through, and I remember you laced the whole. It was all prologues for the songs that I was doing, and you laced the whole thing in one day, one sort of session.
3: Oh yeah.
1: And then I just thought, this guy is just insanely talented. You know what I mean? Uh-huh. And then after that, then there was, you know, obviously you've collaborated with like Wretch 32, Krept and Conan,
2: Chase
1: and Status, obviously.
0: That one's
1: and we actually had Rosala in quite recently, and she really did give that song her stamp of approval. Mm, you know,
3: blessings.
1: So it feels good. It must feel good, right? And so then, anyway, like I said, you know, in your spoken word career, you've done some brilliant things. But now you're an award-winning podcast host. You've
2: multi-award-winning.
1: Award-winning doesn't even do it justice. I'm going to read them out. I'm actually going to read them out because we've got them here. It's not mad. It's not. It's like this is the closest I'm ever going to get to presenting This Is Your Life. You know what I mean? I am Michael Aspel right now. Not Michael Payne, Michael Bumbleclark Aspel, you know? So you won Gold, the Audio Boom Podcast of the Year, Best Arts and Culture, Best Fiction, Best New Podcast, Smartest Podcast, and then Silver, Acast Moment of the Year, and Silver for Best Current Affairs.
2: And that was at the same award ceremony for the British Podcast Awards, at the same one.
1: Yeah, I think that deserves a fucking round of applause in itself.
3: Thank you very much.
1: Did you have these as goals when you first started the podcast?
3: No, I didn't know that there were podcast awards.
1: Mm.
3: Podcasting obviously has exploded pretty much exponentially in recent times. But I was just doing what I thought was exciting.
1: Yeah.
3: What felt like a bit of a risk. Like, how are people really going to take to this? Because this is hella unfiltered.
1: Mm.
3: But I guess that's the reward on the opposite side of that mountain.
1: Yeah. So you won an award for Acast Moment of the Year. Can you tell us what moment that was, or are they talking about the podcast like as generally moment. As a moment?
3: I know. In our application, we submitted a part of the podcast that's from an episode about Grenfell Tower.
1: Yeah, right. Yeah.
3: It's not really about the tower, but it's about the life of someone. Fictional character,
1: right?
3: But in the lead up to the tragedy, and that took me. It took me a month. I mean, it took me about 2 weeks to write.
1: Mm.
3: It's a piece of drama, but I didn't say a word about Grenfell for a year.
1: Mm.
3: So I guess it took me a year to write, because I see Grenfell from my window, innit? So I was just shell shocked.
1: Yeah, of course.
3: For time, and then I went on a trip to Canada. My mind was opened. I saw some amazing things. Shouts out to C2 Montreal. But just before I took off, like, everything just clicked. I was like, I gotta make that story. And I quickly voice note, I sent Benbrick, the producer, I sent him an 8-minute voice note, got on a plane, and then within weeks that thing was done. So that's the one that
4: They picked as the specific moment that they awarded you for. Yeah. Is that your highlight? Is that a personal highlight? What's your favourite moment from the... it's like a 9-part series, isn't it?
3: Yeah.
4: What's your favourite moment?
3: So, I don't know, it's like... What's your favourite song? Do you have a favourite song of yours?
4: At the moment, I'd have to say... I don't know. Do you know what? I think it's easier for me right now to pinpoint my favourite film, but my favourite song, because I don't think I can.
3: No, my guy, see, I was all saying of yours.
2: Yeah, of your song.
4: Oh, of mine.
2: Your own track. Yeah.
4: All right,
2: yeah.
4: Okay, cool. Favourite song right now, it will be... It's probably the song that I'm listening to most, which isn't released yet. It's called Cut From A Different Cloth. And I'm listening to it a lot, and you'll probably do this a lot.
3: Yeah.
4: And you'll probably do this a lot, Marcel. Even you, Natalie, with your secret rap career that no one's meant to know about.
2: I do listen to my own tracks quite a lot. I do.
4: Right. So it's you listen to something that you're just about to release. I don't know if, like I said,
0: just to make sure it's still a vibe.
4: Just make sure it's still slapped. You know what I mean? So right now, that is the track that I haven't got bored of yet, so I know it's a vibe.
2: But wouldn't that make sense for it to be, if you are releasing new music, to be the song that you love the most of your own? If you're going to release it, wouldn't that make sense for that to be the track that you love the most?
3: Right,
2: because you're about to put it out.
3: That's
2: there,
3: that's
2: right?
3: How you should be feeling.
2: Yeah.
4: Exactly.
3: So I've got a theory. I might as well throw this out early.
4: Please.
3: I feel like there's a formula for everything. Couple months ago, I caught up my little brother. He just needed a bit of space to do revision. I said, "Yeah, use my yard." And I came back, and he was revising for his A levels maths. Yeah, and he's talking to me about this subject. I was like, "If you can break this down to me, a complete layperson in this field, then your revision's going well."
4: Yeah.
3: And he basically explained that what he was revising, differentiation, is the study of how of just change, representing change graphically, how something changes in relation to something else.
4: Okay.
3: And the way he broke down the formulas, I was like, there's formulas in life. So ever since then, I just see formulas for certain things.
4: Mm.
3: And I think what you lot just touched on is one of those kind of formulas. If you know that as an artist, you're going to be putting out work that is most exciting to you at that given moment, and you know that you're going to change as a person, then we can actually calculate the formula of what your output's going to be. We know that it's going to take your present moment, your vibes, whatever music you're listening to, whatever book you might be reading, add all of that up, and it's going to output exactly your projection of yourself in all of that.
4: Yeah,
3: that's
4: true.
3: A formula.
4: Yeah.
3: You get me?
4: That's a good fucking point.
3: Yeah.
4: That is a really good point. I
3: don't
4: never
3: know why
4: at
3: I thought
4: like that.
3: Need to break that down to you lot. But
4: no, I'm glad you did actually, because I think I've thought about that kind of concept before, but I've never been able to kind of put it into those words. You know,
3: because it's truth. It's inherent in existence. It's truth. You get me? Like, you might catch on to it in bits. Like, that's a clue about how the universe works. But remember, it actually works regardless of whether or not you understand it.
4: This is true, irrespective of us. You are absolutely right. So we've got a game, haven't we?
2: We do, yeah.
4: To celebrate your very existence more than your appearance here. Do you know what I mean? Just the fact that George the Poet exists. Well, Natalie's come up with a game. No pressure.
2: I do. Want to go straight into it? Yeah.
4: Okay. Come on.
2: So, George the Poet, to give you your full name. You will need to pop your headphones on for this.
3: Cool.
2: You have got a song called Search Party.
3: Yeah.
2: Let's imagine we're here. Oh, what's that I hear? There's a party going on upstairs, right? is what I'm here. I want you to search the party to tell me what song it is, okay?
4: Okay.
2: You get it?
5: Kinda.
2: It'll become reveal. Let me just let me not play reveal. Okay, this is Search Party 1. Search this party and tell me. Write it down, please. Have you got a pen, George? Because I can't have it.
0: How many have we got?
2: We have got... We've got 7, but we've got 8, but I might do a 7 and a winner takes
5: all. I like the bonus too.
2: Yeah, I like the bonus thing too. Marcel probably not so much, but you know. Anyway, this is let's search this party, number 1.
4: Oh, that's easy.
2: Mm-hmm.
4: I like that effect.
2: Yeah, it's nice. Cause
4: sounds
2: it's
4: like
2: so,
4: I'm outside the
2: like...
4: shoes. I've got the choice. Do I go in?
2: You know what's the song playing? I don't want to go. Let me wait till the next song.
4: Exactly.
2: Oh, I accidentally gave you a point already, Marcel. Whoops, I'm just writing it down. Whoopsie, sorry. Take that back. Okay, so we've got something for number 1. Oh, do you want it again, Marcel? Do you need it again?
0: Okay.
2: We'd probably go into that party if it was... I don't know. I think you would. I'm moving it on because I believe George has something written down. I believe Michael Payne does.
3: Yeah?
2: Yeah.
3: Yeah.
2: Got it?
3: Yeah.
2: Okay. Here is, let's search this party to find out what number two is.
4: Okay.
2: Yeah.
3: Uh-huh.
2: Okay. We all got something. I should say I do want the artist and song. I mean, we have 2 points.
3: Okay.
2: So if you can do that. If you can have a guest of the year too, I will give you a point for that. I'm very generous today, but we'll see. Okay, let's move on to number three. Okay.
4: Yeah.
2: We got that. Year, song, artist.
0: I'm trying to sing it in my head.
2: Sorry.
1: Natalie's a proper radio DJ, ain't it? Sorry, now I'm talking.
2: No, I was trying to think about no silence. Come on, we got something. Because I can know George is writing. I know Michael Payne is writing.
0: I'm writing as well, fancy.
2: Okay.
1: I'm actually just writing
0: this lyrics. Attitude in the building. What's this about?
2: Number four, ready for that?
1: Okay.
2: Oh, God. I would go into that party straight away.
1: I reckon this is the way George the Poet's dressed right now. This is the party where we'd be most likely to see George.
4: Come on, swinging up all over like a new Jack. Trust me.
2: Number five.
3: Oh, I know this.
2: You do know this one.
1: Oh yeah. Okay,
2: yeah, cool. Got something. I have clues if anyone needs a clue, but I do have it. But what? Actually, not. But I don't think you need it. Do you want it again?
1: I can't remember if I know the title, but I think I know it.
2: Okay.
1: I think I know it.
2: You think you know
1: it?
2: It's good.
1: I believe I know it.
2: George is writing something down. Marcel is too. We all good?
0: Yeah.
2: Well, I'm going to move on to number six. Oh, no.
1: That door was wide open.
2: I think
1: open.
2: That was the wrong way round that it's on here, because that was definitely not under. Well, you know what that is now, don't you?
1: We were in the shops. We were fully in the shops.
2: I don't think that was labelled right.
0: Wait, what's that?
2: That's it. Oh, Jesus Christ. Okay, we've given that one away.
0: Yo, someone opened that door fully. I could hear what exactly was playing.
2: Do you know what? That party was
1: someone bum rushed that shops.
2: It was so good. They opened the door. They didn't even let the door close.
1: Bouncers on the floor, dazed.
2: Well, I definitely need. I'm going to be furious if you don't get the song and the thing for that one right. I'll deduct points. It's finger. Fingers crossed this is the right way around on this one now. I'm nervous. Number seven. Okay.
1: Okay. You've been kicked back out. That's the fan.
2: That's it. You ran in for one song, but you ran out again because you can't commit to it.
3: Let me hear that
2: you
3: again.
2: You can't be sure.
1: Oh, yeah.
2: We got something there.
1: I got it.
2: I think I'm ready for some answers. George is still writing. Marcel is still. Okay, you're all still right. Okay.
1: Yeah.
2: Do you need any plays over? I feel like you probably need number six again because that was too hard. So I'm not sure.
1: It's too loud.
0: I feel like I'm good.
2: Okay, let's start. George the Poet. What do you have for number one, please?
3: Independent Woman Part One.
2: Uh huh.
3: Destiny's Child.
2: Uh huh. Any guesses at the year?
3: 1998.
2: Mhm. Marcel, what you got for me?
0: Destiny's Child. Independent Women.
2: Mhm.
0: 2003.
2: Mhm. Michael Payne.
1: Destiny's Child, Independent Women.
3: Sorry, I said the wrong year.
2: What did you have?
0: Wait,
2: George?
0: Hold on.
2: No, I'm trusting. What have you got, George?
3: I'm trying to think. I think it was.
0: Wait,
2: no, I'm allowing this.
3: He knew it was wrong.
0: I said my date now.
2: What did you say? 2003.
3: I see how you're rolling.
2: Just say a number, George. Say a number.
0: Say it, George.
3: Say it. I think it's 2000.
2: You think it's 2000?
3: One.
2: What do you think it is, Michael?
1: I think it's 2000.
2: 2000. I wish that you're saying 2000. Well done, you're both right. That is a point.
0: You said 2001.
2: You said 2003. Oh, did you?
3: And just when he said 2000, I was like 2000. So it's really his point. It's not
2: points
3: mine.
2: There.
1: Yeah. The only reason I know that is because I recently saw Charlie's Angels.
2: Okay.
1: Not recently, but in
2: you can come back
1: recently enough. To
2: you got this,
1: that
2: Marcel.
1: I saw the day.
3: Yeah. I knew you was wrong though. That's what I knew.
2: Marcel, what did you get for number two, please?
0: I got J-Lo, Jenny from the Block.
2: Yeah.
0: 2003.
2: Okay. George, what have you got?
3: I got the same thing.
2: 2003 as well?
3: Mm.
2: Okay, Michael Payne, what have you got?
1: I didn't get a year, but yeah, I got Jennifer Lopez, Jenny from the Block.
2: It was 2002, ooh, actually, Jenny from the Block. Michael Payne, what have you got for number three, please?
4: Mary J. Blige with Real Love, and I think it was from 1994.
2: Okay.
0: How the fuck did I get the wrong song?
2: What did you get, Marcel?
0: Mate.
2: What did you get?
0: Oh, mate.
2: Marcel, what did you get?
0: It's because he was talking over us. I put down SWV, Don't Walk Away.
2: You can still have a go at the year. Not that song, it's the wrong song. But
4: Even the title and the artist, the mismatch didn't.
0: Because you were talking over, I was trying to sing the song along in my head.
2: George, what did you get?
3: I got Real Love, Mary J. Blige, 1995 though.
2: It was 92.
4: Oh!
0: 93.
3: We don't know nothing.
2: Okay, what did you get for number four?
4: Oh, it's easy.
2: Okay. Anyone?
0: Bell Biv DeVoe, Poison.
4: Poison by Bell Biv DeVoe.
0: 1990.
4: Yeah. 1990, I'm going to go 89.
2: Michael, you got two, you got that. Right, what did you get, George?
3: I got nothing. This is where
0: what?
3: I show my age. Like, I've known that song forever. It's like,
4: oh, you just didn't know.
3: That is how I feel about like an 18-year-old saying that they never knew the name of that flipping J-Lo song.
4: Yeah. No, I hear you.
3: So I didn't get nothing for this.
2: Okay, but I feel like I just, because it's number, the set, here's the reveal.
3: I know the tune, trust me.
2: Or my favorite bit of the song. It's a big tune. And who said 1990? Did someone say that? You got that right. We got Marcel with that right. So that's good. That's good. Number five, please. Anybody?
4: I got Eve, Tambourine.
2: Okay. Yeah, me okay. Too. Okay.
3: I got nothing. I got Move.
2: Do you want to have a guess at the year?
4: I'm going to guess 2007.
0: I'll put 2006.
2: Michael Payne gets a point there, and I also just like these points have been meaningless. I've lost calculation of everything, just so you know. But let me see if you're right. Big tune, Tambourine, right?
4: Mm. I prefer this song so much to Who's That Girl. I've heard Who's That Girl
2: so
4: too
2: often.
4: Much.
2: That's the problem, isn't it? Do you know the one I hate the most?
0: Wow. The one that she done with Gwen Stefani.
2: Let Me Blow Your Mind.
4: Do you know the only thing that saves that?
0: And that one that when she's on a boat and they're pirates.
4: What was that?
0: What's that?
2: What are you waiting for?
0: Gwen Stefani.
3: Can we show her some love though? Because them times there, she's doing gangster love. Remember the Alicia Keys one?
4: Big tune.
0: That's cold.
4: Yeah. Absolutely.
2: It's cold, Cowboy. Bro. That's a big tune.
4: Even further back. Do you remember Love Is Blind?
0: Yeah, Love Is Blind. Yeah, bro. Yeah. And flipping. What's that? Boyfriend. I got a boy that I think I'm going to love forever.
2: Okay, what did we get for? I mean, it was tough, but what did we get for number six?
4: Oh, this was hard, but I think it just might be. So you might get this wrong with the name because had he transitioned, was he being called? Actually,
2: well,
4: I'm gonna go with Fresh Prince. I'm gonna go with
2: DJ Jazzy Jeff. Check that quickly, Will.
4: DJ Jazzy Jeff and the Fresh Prince with Boom Shake the Room, but it might just be Will Smith. But no, it's not Will Smith. This is still DJ Jazzy Jeff and the Fresh Prince. Boom Shake the Room.
2: Okay, you said Jazzy Jeff, didn't you? Jazzy. And what did you get, Marcel? You got Boom Shake the Room. What did you get, George?
3: I ain't gonna know.
2: Okay, did we have a guess at
0: 1992?
2: 1992, Michael Payne.
4: What year was I in primary school? Because I remember the school disco. I'm gonna guess. I'm going to guess 1990.
2: Okay, George, how would you have a guess at a year?
3: With the fairies. Wait, what's been established so far?
2: 1990, we've had.
4: DJ Jazzy Jeff, Fresh Prince, Boom Shake the Room.
3: All right, cool. All right, what, 93.
0: So close.
2: And then number seven, what did we all get? George, what did you get for number seven?
3: Look at that. Look at the P. Hot in here. Mm-hmm.
2: Yeah.
3: Vanelli.
2: Yeah.
3: 2002.
2: Okay, what did you get, Michael Payne?
4: Hot in Here, Nelly.
2: Yeah.
4: 2004.
2: Okay, Marcel?
0: Hot in Here, Nelly, 2004.
2: George gets it, it's 2002. What? So we got that as a full house. Now let me just calculate, I'll just play a reveal. Please believe in me and the rest of my evening. 5, 10, 15, 16, 5, 10. I want to do a tiebreaker, even though kind of Michael Payne is weird, but 5, 10. I want to do winner take. Can we just do that?
3: Can I just be an arsehole? Can I just be an arsehole? Like, this is a very biased quiz. It is.
4: It's hella biased. Oh, what?
2: All of the songs
3: I dropped points on,
4: yeah?
3: Are songs that were before I was a teenager.
2: That is true. But they are classics, though, George. You have to know Bob with Devo.
3: By whose definition? No, would your, would your parents say they're classics?
2: Jenny from the Block. No,
0: I'm not saying that.
1: No, my parents are saying that. My parents have got their song on vinyl.
2: Independent Women. Come on.
0: Bell Biv DeVoe. Bell Biv DeVoe.
2: Nelly.
0: Nelly.
3: Yeah.
0: No, wait, no, no.
1: They're all huge, huge songs. Maybe Bar, Boom, Shake the Room.
2: Do you think that isn't a big song?
1: It's a big song, but I can understand maybe.
0: I was young at them times, though, still.
3: You were young, but the one you just mentioned, Poison, yeah?
0: Yeah.
3: What year was that?
2: 90.
3: 1 year before I was born.
0: Yeah, true.
2: George, come on, you listened to music before you were born.
3: Yeah, well, but if you want to get into the minutia of the grime scene,
2: I love that. He's getting competitive.
3: If you want to get into the minutia of the grime scene,
2: it's like
3: a 2006, 2007.
1: You might win.
3: That would be biased.
2: You might win.
1: You might win with the tiebreaker.
2: Yes, true.
3: You never know. That's calm, but because I'm an arsehole,
0: what's the scores
3: done? I'm just gonna highlight. This is
2: 13-16. 10 to George. 13 to Marcel, 16 to Michael Payne.
1: Okay,
2: but all we're still, or
1: nothing. I'm willing to throw it all back in.
0: All or nothing.
1: I'm willing to bet everything.
2: I'm hoping to God that it's not this the right way around on this one. So, okay, number 8. Oh, tiebreaker, sorry.
1: That's actually really hard.
2: It is hard,
0: that's the hardest one.
1: Wait, can we play that one more time?
3: But it's definitely like newer.
1: The fuck is that? Is that even
0: one more? One more.
2: Okay.
0: Let's go
2: for the artist name. Foundy, the opposite of Foundy.
1: Yeah.
2: The kid from E.T. Or another person, or example, for an example's real name.
0: I don't know what example's real name is.
2: I'm trying to think of another person that's got that name.
3: Is that a name?
2: Yeah, that's the name of Foundy. The artist. Elliot. The opposite of Foundy. Say
1: Lusty.
2: Foundy.
1: Lusty.
2: Oh, where are they? I've seen a poster for that person. Where are they? They're not found.
0: Not Missy Elliot. Missy Elliot. Missy Elliot. So George is looking good here. Missy Elliot. What's the track? Party People. Not Party People. Party People. No. Happy People. No. People is in the title.
3: For My People.
2: Yes, George.
1: You see what I mean? You fucking went and won it. Yes, George. Well done, George. Only George the poet could explain how the system is rigged and then still beat the system. Do you know what? I think he said that on purpose to go like, it's not fair.
2: I think you know exactly who Bell Biv DeVoe are. You're just saying that to try and pretend you're
1: He's in Bell Biv DeVoe.
3: Do you lot watch Rick and Morty?
1: No.
2: Not really, no.
0: I want to start watching it, like, because I've heard about it.
3: When you get time, if anyone... what's the word? Likes to take flights.
1: Right. Mm-hmm.
3: Yeah, take a flight and watch Rick and Morty.
1: Okay.
3: Yeah.
1: No, we'll take that recommendation. Okay, fair play. I have seen a lot of my favourite shows or movies on planes.
3: Right.
1: Do you know what I mean? Yeah. There is something about the experience of flying and watching a movie.
3: Yo, we need subtitles when we talk, man. That's sick. That is nuts. Alright, cool, yeah.
1: Alright, I get it. I get it. It just dawned on me, actually. I was talking literally about.
3: I know you were,
1: but we'll get there
3: I
1: in the end.
3: I can see in your eyes that I like. He's figuring it out as I'm saying it, but fuck it.
1: It just clicked. Yeah. Okay. I get it. But right. Mm. Thank you so much to George the Poet for joining us on the Eminem Show. Before we go, because we've all got to go, Callum McSwiggan's up next. Let people know where they can still listen to the podcast, where they can listen to your amazing music, spoken word, where you're gonna be maybe over the summer, everything.
3: Yeah, you can catch the podcast on all good podcasting platforms right now, nice. SoundCloud included. I'm going to be at the London Podcast Festival on September the 5th, King's Place. You can go get your tickets for that online. I'm going to give you a real performance. It's going to be a lot like my actual live shows when I go on tour and that.
1: Brilliant.
3: So new formats, new everything. Shouts out to everyone in Northwest London as well. Everyone keep the peace. Everyone let's stay happy. and blessings, yeah.
1: Nice,
3: I don't know why
1: nice.
3: It was an award speech, but
1: no, mate.
3: I don't know, it might be the last thing I ever say.
1: You deserved it, we deserved it. Do you know what I mean? The listeners deserved it, you get me? Mm-hmm. All right, this is the M&M show. We'll be back next week.
2: You'll be talking for 2 more minutes.
1: Oh, will I? Okay, yes, okay, yes. Okay, okay. Okay. Marcel, you got anyone you want to shout out?
0: Yep. Have we got anyone on shout out? Can I shout out my cousin Leon? He's in the next room right now. Big up yourself, Leon. Yeah, man, just the people, then, you get me?
1: I'm going to shout out all the cab drivers, yeah.
2: All of them.
1: They're very important right now while I'm trying to avoid public transport in this heat.
0: I feel that.
1: Not fun. So shout out the cab drivers, you get me?
2: Yeah,
1: super important right now.
0: Nah.
3: Wait, they got AC. Why are we bugging?
2: What, on cabs?
3: No, cabs have AC.
1: Yeah, that's what they're saying.
0: We're appreciating
1: AC. I'm appreciating them because I don't have to do the public transport right now.
3: For them, yeah.
1: No, definitely not.
0: No, there's just love for them.
1: I feel jealous of them, if anything.
2: I think I'd just like to shout out air conditioning as a concept.
1: Yeah, the inventor of aircon.
2: Well, whoever Mr. AC was,
1: Mr. AC.
2: I appreciate what you've done for us, for the world.
1: Yeah.
2: In a way, it's kind of like ruining the world with air conditioning.
3: Or Miss AC.
2: On a day. It could be Miss. I think could it's probably Miss, actually. Yeah. All right, you're right. I think it would be.
3: I don't think it is, though.
2: I don't know. I don't know who the inventor of air conditioning is.
1: I think it is a woman who was just like, I'm fed up.

0: Thank you very much.
1: Right, for next week. And as we talked about Search Party, I think it's only right to play it.
2: Come on.
3: I gave you the manifesto of my Search Party. Please read the pages. My policies focus on social enterprise, better education and decent wages. And as long as you want to be courageous...

I'm a natural born leader with the skills of a poet. You can feel that it's real cause you know it. I speak for the people cause that's what a poet's born to do. So when you think about it, I owe this all to you. I'm making money for the industry off the things you taught me. And that's never gonna feel right to me unless you ride with me since you brought me to a place where I don't have to write for free. I paint a portrait of ends at these corporate events. And you know me, I'm never scared of cause and offense, but they respect it cause they know what I'm talking is sense. Hey, trust me, they'll pay you more than 150. So there must be a way you all can come with me. Why should I be the only one with a belly? Like I learned all of this sitting in front of the telly. I learned it from you, my family and friends. You give me clarity and sense so I can do my job. That means it's on you who my salary depends. You need to get this album and bang it in the ends. I feel to have a ballot in the ends. No, seriously, there's too much talent in the ends. Certain man who never made it out the strip, they're the same ones who taught me how to spit. They deserve their credit in history. I told you lot already, don't embed it in mystery. So I gave you the manifesto on my search party. Please read the pages. 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
1: Good Friday.
2: It's Good Friday. Sorry. Just finishing off my cocaine.
1: Your ace to cocaine.
2: Well, Good Friday, did I say? I mean, a great Friday. No, we don't have any cocaine in the studio.
1: That's
2: a terrible habit. And it's frowned on.
1: Much like a nun's habit, much like Catholicism.
2: That's
1: Happy
2: like
1: Easter.
2: Mary's habit. Mary's filthy habit of accepting money for sex. Sexual favours.
1: Mary Magdalene.
2: No, I just knew a girl called Mary. Went to school with her. We all thought, you know, great things were going to happen. And anyway, it's a bit of a sad story. It's Easter. Happy Easter.
1: Happy Easter, Nick. How was your Maundy Thursday? What did you do last night?
2: Bloody Maundy Thursday. If every night was like Maundy Thursday, then I wouldn't be seeing a lot of mornings.

0: I'd be dead. So much cocaine.
1: Well, that's traditional on Maundy Thursday.
0: Celebrating the resurrection of Jesus Christ, our Lord and Saviour, by visiting all the prostitutes called Mary I Know. what a night it was. They all came over, actually. We had a big old...
1: Last Supper, you had that, didn't you, we had first?
0: Last Supper, well, it was delicious. But it wasn't the plate I was licking by the end of it.
1: Happy Easter!
0: Happy Easter! That was
1: that was my favourite restaurant.
0: That's what they called me last night.
1: Little chef.
0: How about average sized chef? Hey, you're in the food bar studio. You're joining me, Nick Helm, and Nathaniel Metcalf.
1: Do you know my name?
0: I just realised that you should be saying it. What's happened was we're just about to go on air, and then someone opened up a big bag of cocaine, and it's just in the air. It's the dust, and we're just inhaling it. Mm. No, we're anti-drugs. Very much anti-drugs. Well, I'm anti-drugs. Nathaniel's uncle drugs. Narcotics.
1: Uncle Drugs sounds like it could be like a song from a 60s band who aren't very good at covering up things.
0: Sure.
1: He's Uncle Drugs.
0: The new show on Netflix.
1: Uncle Drugs.
0: Uncle Drugs. Starring that comedian that's new that you've never heard of. it writes itself from there, really. Anyway, my name's Nick Helm.
1: My name's Nathaniel Metcalf.
0: And you're listening to Nick and
1: Nathaniel Metcalf's
0: Fan Club.
1: The name's getting out there.
0: We haven't said this in a while. It's not our fan club.
1: No.
0: It's not
1: a visual joke, that.
0: I drank a lot of Pepsi Max just before
1: Pepsi Max,
0: we went on air.
1: Thank
0: and,
1: you.
0: I had a little burp, but I moved away from the camera to do it.
1: It was like a dramatic pause.
0: I moved away from the microphone to shield the listener for it, and luckily Nathaniel covered by saying, no. Great content there, guys. Great content.
1: Professional. WTF.
0: That's our new...
1: Oh, no.
0: That's our new...
1: That's horrific.
0: I couldn't believe it was happening, WTF. We've got another couple, but let's get to a genuine WTF moment on this Easter coming live. Live at 12.
1: On Easter, Good Friday.
0: On Good Friday. First rule of fan club is...
1: Tell your
0: friends about fan club. Second rule of fan club is please for the love of God. Just tell your friends. I genuinely don't believe some of you are telling your friends.
1: Not all your friends.
0: Nah. I mean, to be fair, it is a very
1: niche
0: show, and I am sort of anticipating that a lot of our listeners don't actually have any friends, and that's fine, and that's what me and Nat are here to do, to step in and be your
1: surrogate
0: audio friends, do you know what? Neither of us have an awful lot going on, so if you were to see us in the street, we would possibly, pass the time with you. So there's always that. Then you don't really get that service from a lot of other podcasts, do you? They're just in and out, and then they ask for likes and subscribes, and we would never do that.
1: Some ask for money as well, don't
0: Some
1: they?
0: Ask for fucking money. But hey, you like that shit that I just said out of my mouth, then be my Patreon, and I do not agree with that at all. They're asking for sometimes like £1, £2, £5, £10, £100, £1,000, whatever you can spare, please send it in. Mm. That's what they're saying. That's not what we're saying. If you were to send money into the FUBAR radio studio, just to sort of like keep it going, me and Nat get paid very little for doing the 2 hours a week. We actually get paid the exact same that we got paid for doing the 1 hour a week. And then we got...
1: Extended.
0: they said, hey, the show's doing really well. It's doing gangbusters. Let's boost you up for an hour. I saw you do that face there, Natalie. I said the show is doing gangbusters, and she sort of like cocked her head in a way and grimaced in a way that was like, well, it's not really doing gangbusters. But you've never given us the figures, and I think it's because they're either so high that you didn't want it to get to our heads. But I'm suspecting now it might be the opposite. It might be the opposite. It's just two guys talking in a room
1: to themselves, to each other.
0: To each other. Oh, anyway, I was in the middle of a flow there, and
1: like a rapper.
0: I can't remember what it was.
1: We're talking about donations.
0: Oh God, so many donations can be pouring in to other. They didn't increase our salary for doing this show. So,
1: send us some money.
0: I don't know if you go all the way back. If you go all the way back to the first show with Joel Tommett, aka Jack Barry. If you go all the way back to that, that was only an hour.
1: That's a very good Jack Barry impression, Joel Tommett. Very good.
0: Really, really, I mean, he can only do the one.
1: Sure, but he does it well.
0: He does it really well. Joel Tommett can only do the one impression, and it's of Jack Barry, but. In that instance, it would have really helped because it was radio that he'd have just spoken in his own voice. It was the first, the flagship episode. Anyway, we boosted it up to 2 hours, and you just assume that you're going to get paid twice as much. But no, you get paid per slot, apparently. Oh, estimated time of arrival. I've got a delivery coming to my new flat. So. I got quite a telling off a few weeks ago from John Robin treating bacon on.
1: Oh yeah,
0: on thing. But so I've given it up, and now I'm eating lettuce.
1: So that's good, because now you're not eating bacon. You're eating lettuce, ham, and chicken.
0: Well, I'm just eating lettuce now.
1: Yeah. Lettuce entertain you for the next 1 hour and 52 minutes.
0: 52 minutes. We're rattling through it this week. can you please message us in and tell us what you're planning to do for Easter? I was saying, it's so Partridge, isn't it? What I was saying, I don't really like chocolate.
1: No, and you don't like eggs.
0: I love chocolate, actually, but I love chocolate too much. I hate eggs. Eggs are just absolutely repulsive and repellent to me. And people that eat eggs, I find it difficult dealing with that. Mm. It's a process that I have to go through. I just think that they're ghastly. Chocolate, I love too much.
1: You've got to stay away from it.
0: I'm all or nothing with chocolate. So there's that. So what I tend to do for Easter is the plastic shells that you get that surround an Easter egg.
1: Sure.
0: The plastic moulds that protect the Easter eggs. What I do is I get one of them and I pack it with lamb. And I every Easter I have a lamb egg. It's just solid lamb. It's not like a shell of lamb.
1: No,
0: solid lamb. It's very much similar to eating on in the end of a banister. Eating the knob of a banister, just dried out lamb. That's what.
1: Well, it's quite appropriate to the season. Sure.
0: That's why. Nah.
1: Yeah.
0: That's why I picked lamb.
1: No, that's what I mean.
0: I mean, you saying that's appropriate to the season, that's sort of like...
1: gilding the lily.
0: Well, it's pointing at the fucking obvious.
1: Happy Easter.
0: Happy Easter. Easter. Abby Titmus. We should get her on.
1: It's the most wonderful time of the year.
0: It is a movable feast, though, Easter, isn't it?
1: It is, literally.
0: Oh, let's not fucking talk about Easter. This is a pre-record 3 weeks in advance.
1: 4 weeks.
0: We're not.
1: Easter's very late this year.
0: We're not fucking in a studio on Easter. Of course not. Easter's the most important day of the year for me.
1: We're in church.
0: I'm in church. Up a prostitute called Mary. I'm not. Although there's nothing wrong with that. It's 2019. So, here we go. Now, we're off. I don't really know how to start this episode.
1: Well, we could say, what have we been a fan of?
0: What have you been a fan of for this last week?
1: So what I've been a fan of this week, Easter week, is the film The Wild Geese. Have you seen The Wild Geese?
0: Yeah, The Wild Geese. I think, yeah.
1: I really enjoyed it. I couldn't tell you if it's good or not.
0: Oh, The Wild Geese is not a good film. The Wild Geese is a terrible film.
1: I enjoyed it.
0: But The Wild Geese is, well, I suppose it's Easter lunch. And what bird are we going to have? Let's eat some wild geese. Who directed The Wild Geese?
1: I think, it's one of the guys who does the Bond films of that era. I can't remember his name. It's called Andrew. It's like late 70s.
0: So late 70s. So it stars Richard Burton. Richard Harris. And Roger Moore. And was there another wild goose?
1: There's lots of wild geese, but they're the three main...
0: They're the three main ones.
1: But
0: it's confusing because there's the sequel that has other people of that.
1: I've not seen the sequel. I quite fancy it now.
0: Has the sequel got Michael Caine in it?
1: It might be. No, I think you might be thinking The Eagle Has Landed.
0: No, I'm not thinking of that. That's the one with Clint Eastwood in it, isn't it?
1: Maybe that is that one.
0: Isn't The Eagle Has Landed the one on the fucking what do you call the fucking thing?
1: I know exactly what you mean. Is that Eagle Has Landed? Maybe that is.
0: And that's Richard Burton and Clint Eastwood, isn't it?
1: It might be. Yeah, is that one Eagle Has Landed? Which one am I thinking of? What's the one where the Nazis invade the UK?
0: Aren't you thinking of The Boys from Brazil?
1: They're all the same. They're all basically the same.
0: What's going on here?
2: Funny things on your screen.
1: Oh, right. Oh, there we go.
0: 1976 British film directed by John Sturges and starring Michael... Well, what the fuck am I thinking of?
1: What's the one Clint Eastwood?
0: I know what you mean. He's wearing like a white parka.
1: Yes, I know what you mean. You mean the... Andrew V. McLaglen directed...
0: Where Eagles Dare?
1: Where Eagles Dare. Of course it is.
0: Yeah, so, right, okay.
1: These are all very similar films.
0: I've got to say, Natalie, when you're pressing that button, you're cutting yourself off. It's almost like you're pressing it and it cuts you off when you talk, and then when you take it off, I can hear you drinking tea. Are you sure there's not a problem that you're on... No, I can't hear you now. No. But press the button and talk to me. I can hear you now. What you're doing is you're doing it wrong. What you're doing is you're talking and then pressing the button and then taking it off just as you get to the end of the sentence. It's a rookie error, but one that you really need to correct yourself on. So we listened to Nick and Nat's Fan Club on Fubar Radio. It's Easter weekend. The weekend has landed. The eagle has landed.
1: Easter has landed.
0: So,
1: we've got to get these. So these are all...
0: So British film directed by John Sturges, starring Michael Caine, Donald Sutherland and Robert Duvall.
1: This is the fella.
0: As I call him, Robert Duvet, because whenever I watch a film with him, it feels like a gentle, warm hug from an old friend who's in a duvet. So, Natalie, can you just tell us who was in Wild Geese 2? Also the Wild Geese 1. Give us the information on Wild Geese 1 and Wild Geese 2. Let's do it. If you're just tuning in, we are going to get in-depth to the Wild Geese.
1: Well, I guess these are all men on a mission films, aren't they?
0: Yes.
1: So that's what we could talk about.
0: What's the one with Donald Sutherland and Clint Eastwood? Kelly's Heroes.
1: Yeah. That's another one. Dirty Dozen. The Wild Geese.
0: The Ridiculous Six. man, what a movie.
1: This is
0: Patrick Stewart. Patrick Stewart is a Russian general. Make it so. Make it. Be better if he was. I don't know any Russian.
1: No, but nyet.
0: Make it nyet.
1: Yes.
0: Make it schnell. That'd be if he was German. Okay, so The Wild Geese 1, starring Richard Burton, Roger Moore, Richard Harris, Stuart Granger.
1: Yes, he's the sort of baddie. He's a baddie, isn't it? Frank Finlay, Barry Foster, yeah.
0: David Ladd.
1: Patrick Allen.
0: And Wild Geese 2, oh God, no, Scott Glenn. Scott Glenn is the guy that I always mistake for David Carradine.
1: Oh, yeah, yeah, yeah, I totally see that.
0: Barbara Carrera.
1: I don't know, Barbara Carrera.
0: Edward Fox, Laurence Olivier, bloody hell. Did he know? Oh, great stuff. Laurence Olivier, of course, the worst actor that ever lived. I do think. Which Bond film was Barbara Carrera in?
1: I don't know.
0: Look it up. God, we don't know anything this week.
1: No.
0: Never Say Never Again. Never Say Never Again. Which is obviously not an official Bond movie.
1: No.
0: Never. Never say never again. Never say never again. If I sing for more than 5 seconds, that bit will be cut out of the show. We're not allowed to, on the podcast. This microphone is very loose. Barbara Carrera. Is she any relation to Tia Carrera, or is it just a coincidence? We'll never know. Anyway, so The Wild Geese.
1: The Wild Geese. Starts off, Richard Burton.
0: Who directed it?
1: Andrew, was it V McLaggen, was it? Andrew V McLaglen, I think his name is.
0: Okay.
1: Well, and he directed lots of kind of Roger Moore era Bond films around the time as well.
0: So what year was it? Oh, God, come on. We have.
1: I think it's 78.
0: This. Where's the fucking info, Nat? I mean, we can't type and talk. It's literally, you knew that. I wrote it on my CV. I'm not a multitasker. I can barely, you know... sorry, I just took the lid off of Pepsi, proving my own point. 1985
1: is late... 1982?
0: No.
1: 1985, Wild Geese.
0: Was Wild Geese 2... What's Wild Geese 1? We're clearly not asking about Wild Geese. 1978? What? And then 7 years later, they made a sequel starring Laurence Olivier. Fucking hell. There's that whole era of male leading actor, where they were all fucked. It was just like, it's over, guys. It's really over. Laurence Olivier playing, starring fifth on the cast list. In the belated sequel to the semi-hit Wild Geese. So I think we've... So, go on, tell us about Wild Geese. I've got some facts about Wild Geese. That
1: when was it released in South Africa? That's what I want to know.
0: Do they go into South Africa and invade?
1: They do, but I'm just interested where it might be. What the South African release date of Wild Geese movie? 20th of June, 1978. In the Wild Geese, so Richard Burton... Richard Burton.
0: Was it set in South Africa?
1: It's set in like an African country, which doesn't feel like a real country.
0: Right.
1: Richard Burton is brought in, and he's asked. He doesn't want to. He's a retired colonel, so doesn't want to get back into it. Whereas they give him lots of money to form a group to go in and basically kidnap the general of a fictional African country to sort of smuggle him out.
0: Same plot as Expendables.
1: Yeah, yeah, exactly the same. Basically, very similar films, really.
0: No, because Expendables has a plot where you go, yeah, I absolutely can see how that's going to play out. And then it almost stubbornly refuses to make the film that they promised to make. The Expendables is fucking insane, where you've got... Jason Statham's available this week, so Stallone and Statham go on a fact-finding mission to the island that they're going to invade a bit later. So they go, take some photos, and then they come back again, and you go, well, why are they going back and forth? Why are they going back and forth? They need to get on the island, they need to be trapped on the island, and then they need to fight for their lives.
1: To get off the island.
0: To get off the island, like Predator. You put, like, a bunch of big guys in the jungle, they're all expendable, and they get killed, and you know, they all have, like, their moment, and then by the end of it, there's, like, a ragtag group of guys that have got through it all. The Expendables plot is so complicated purely because they weren't all available on the same days that you just go, it's insane, The Expendables 1. Expendables 2, slightly better. Expendables 3, the most coherent of the three. Still awful. but I'd like it the most. But like fucking, so that's what I always found annoying.
1: Well, I suppose this is the film as it's supposed to be done, albeit one which is not
0: really boring,
1: not the most successful film.
0: And you don't want to see these actors doing these things in this. Richard Burton, Roger Moore, and Richard Harris.
1: It starts off. You know the three main stars: Richard Harris, Richard Burton, Roger Moore. So when Richard Burton starts forming the team, his number one choice, and I'm going to go for fourth, it's Sean Flynn. And you go, right, Sean Flynn. And you think immediately, well, it'll be Richard Harris, won't it? The Irishman Richard Harris. of the three stars of it, you know, it's going to cut to Harris doing something. Burton's going to come in and recruit him.
0: Instead, it cuts to Roger Moore's sweaty face as he's bearing down on a woman a third of his age.
1: Pretty much. And it's like, hello, I'm the Irishman Sean Flynn.
3: Hello, I'm Sean Flynn. I'm terribly sorry. I'm up to me nuts in guts.
1: You see, that's pretty much.
3: I think I'm attempting anal.
0: Yeah, good old Roger Moore.
1: Roger Moore. And I think Richard Harris' character is, he's called...
3: The name's Flynn. Sean Flynn.
1: And you sort of, he basically comes in, and his first big action scene is...
3: Lock up your daughters. Sean Flynn's in the house.
0: It's not the best Roger Moore impression.
1: No, it's good, though. It's a fun one, isn't it?
0: It's a fun one.
1: It's a fun one.
0: Just fun to talk like that, isn't it?
1: He makes a drug dealer eat some...
3: A child's Christmas in Wales. I'm Richard Burton. A child's Christmas in War of the Worlds. I'm Richard Burton. It's not great, Richard Burton.
1: But it sounds like something. It's got something.
0: Sounds like it's a... Make it so. It's no Patrick Stewart, which is, I think we'll all agree, is he in the room?
1: Is he in the room?
3: I'm Richard Burton's. What size is your inner leg? What's your inner leg measurement? And your waist? And what's your chest? And what shirt size do you wear around the neck? Certainly, sir. We'll have that ready for you in 2 weeks. It's Richard Burton's.
1: Another one of our characters.
0: Another character. There he is.
1: Natalie's given us another Eagle film. Iron Eagle.
0: On the attack. Well, of course, Alice Cooper did the theme tune for Iron Eagle 3.
1: I didn't know there was an Iron Eagle 3.
0: Oh, there's all of them, mate.
1: That's
0: Iron Eagle 4. So carry on with this. Wild Geese. What have you got to say about Wild Geese? Because I've got stuff to say, but I realise that.
1: They've got the character who's. One of the wild geese is a gay wild goose who is seen as very, very stereotypical gay character, but he's also seen as very brave, which shocks them all.
0: Shocks them all.
1: They're all going to make a lot of money, of course, and they say, what are you going to spend the money on? To the gay character. And he goes, oh. I think I'll give mine to the proctologist. He goes, what's that? He goes, oh, my bum doctor, he says on camera. And he goes, I mean, I don't think anyone's ever said this. As if that's what he would do with his money.
0: Why would he give it
1: to... I don't know.
0: He's got a bum doctor who's obviously a professional.
1: Yeah, that's who he's got to give his money to.
0: He studied, like, what, 8 years at medical school?
1: He's probably got a lot of money.
0: He's not a male prostitute.
1: No,
0: he doesn't have to pay the bum doctor to look at his bum. And this is how warped the films of the 1970s were.
3: The name's Moore. Roger Moore.
1: It's a bizarre film.
3: I am also a bum doctor.
0: Is there a doctor in the house?
3: I'm a doctor. A bum doctor.
1: This woman's having a heart attack on a plane. Well, I'm a bum doctor.
3: Perhaps I can be of assistance. I'm a bum doctor. What sort of a doctor are you? Hang on a minute. This woman's having a heart attack. Is there a doctor on the plane? No, I'm a doctor. Oh,
0: thank God! Can you help resuscitate this woman?
3: I'll certainly give it a go.
0: What are you doing? What kind of a doctor are you?
3: I'm a bum doctor.
0: Nine dead. My favourite fact about the wild geese is that, and this is, like, Roger Moore was, when he died, there were all these stories that came out about what a legend he was and how nice he was and all that stuff. And then there was that David Bowie story which painted him to be a real ruddy prick.
1: I've not heard that.
0: Oh, really? Mm. There was, I really love Roger Moore. Roger Moore is my James Bond. It's a series of films that I care very little about, and I'm still kind of, like, bewildered that they're making them. In a world of, I mean, the fact that the James Bond franchise survived Terminator 2, do you know what I mean? It's just like, once you've seen what other franchises can do, and you go, you're still making James Bond films, it's fucking crazy. Roger Moore was on TV when I was growing up. I think that's basically, it's not who's the best, it's who was on telly the most.
1: No, and also he's one of those people that when you see him, you go, I do like him. I like he's one of those actors who does that thing where when they go, oh, what's your secret? And he's always like, well, I can't act, I'm just very lucky. He's one of those people, and I always like those people who just go, well, I'm actually quite terrible, just because I'm quite good looking. I got lots of parts. He does that thing, you go, yeah.
3: It's basically what I did on The Saint, but for more money.
0: I like Pierce Brosnan as well. I like Timothy Dalton. I think they're all quite likable people. Mm. Not Sean Connery, but I like them all. Anyway, so David Bowie goes to he's like holidaying in the Alps. I think he's got a ski lodge in the Alps, and he goes up there, and lo and behold, his neighbour is Roger Moore, and Roger Moore is famous, and David Bowie's famous, and Roger Moore pops over, and he comes in to David Bowie's chalet and introduces himself and says, I'm Roger Moore. And you are? I'm David Bowie. I can do them all, but I won't for the purposes of just getting through the story. Play with your toys, Sarah. Forget about the babe. Labyrinth. It's Easter. It's Easter. Where's the card game? Where's the card game? Of course it's Easter. It's a time for games, family, fun. That's it. And lamb eggs. So, it just sounds disgusting. So Roger Moore comes around David Bowie's house and he says, hello, how are you doing? And David Bowie goes, oh, that's great. Do you want to come in for a drink? And Roger Moore goes in and proceeds to drink, smoke his cigars, drink all of David Bowie's brandy, and just regale him with anecdote after anecdote about... the life of Roger Moore. And David Bowie goes, this is incredible. This is brilliant. He goes, all right, see you later. And Roger Moore goes back to his chalet. And then the next day, Roger Moore knocks on the door and David Bowie is like, oh, it's Roger Moore. And so Roger Moore comes in and goes, hey, hello, David. And he sits down and he proceeds to smoke cigars, drink all of David Bowie's alcohol and just regale him with the same anecdotes from the day before. And David Bowie's like, oh, okay, that's fine. All right. And then they get to the end of the night and Roger Moore goes... And then the next day, Roger Moore knocks on his door, comes in, smokes cigars, drinks all of David Bowie's alcohol and tells him the same anecdotes again, right? And Roger Moore's like... And David Bowie's like going, fucking hell, what do I do? It's Roger Moore. How do I get rid of him? And then it happens like for a week and then eventually Roger Moore knocks on the door and David Bowie hides underneath the table and pretends to not be in. That's the story. But I think it's kind of like, I can't remember whose death it came out after. It was probably David Bowie. And it was just like, look at David Bowie sticking his finger up at the old guard. And you go, oh, I don't know if I like that story. I don't know if I like David Bowie enough to enjoy him make it. I mean, it must be conflicting for you.
1: No, I think it's quite funny.
0: You love
1: I like
0: both.
1: The idea of both of them going in. I like the idea of him hiding from him so he won't do the same story again. I like Roger Moore, but I imagine there is a time when you'd go, I've seen you enough now, Roger.
0: No, I don't think. Well.
1: Yeah. If you're in the same stories, if he's coming back.
0: Yeah.
1: Roger Moore, there's that book, isn't there, where he wrote a book for one of the Bond films that you always sort of see. I've never read it, but you often see people often post like little highlights of it. And it's a book I think he made when he was making something like Live and Let Die or one of them. And it's basically like a little book, kind of for kids, I think, like a little kind of cash-in book about like what was happening when he was making Live and Let Die or one of his films.
0: Like a behind-the-scenes book?
1: Yeah, kind of like a behind-the-scenes book. But it's all like stories of like Roger Moore on the set going, so I had a stunt to do, but of course I'd been eating some prawns the night before, so I just shat myself. So it's all like that, but as James Bond. And there's a bit where like he goes mental because it's that thing where he's like, he's obviously very starry, but he's doing this thing where he's like,
0: but of course I've eaten some prawns the night before, so I just shat myself. I mean,
1: and there's one where he goes mad because his hairdresser hasn't been flown out to Jamaica. And he's like, but I need my haircut. And he's like, we're not paying to have it. Yeah, we'll just get a hairdresser from Jamaica to do it. He's like, oh, I want my hairdresser flown out at a cost of millions. So it's all like, he's like, it's that thing where he's not really coming across well, but at the same time you're going, no, stick by your guns. You're James Bond, why not?
0: Oh, I'd love to read this book.
1: Yeah, I would. But it's like, whenever you see him, he's like, oh, wow, why do you think you've been... I was playing James, goes, well, I don't know, I'm a coward. And one of those guys, he goes like, well, I wouldn't do that, imagine that. I'd be, it'd beat me to a pulp. I wouldn't do that. This idea that he's sort of this action hero, but is totally kind of ill-equipped to be the character he's playing.
0: Yeah.
1: It well, sort of becomes the fun thing about it.
0: He didn't really have to do a lot of like stunt work, did he?
1: No, and I guess he removed a lot of that kind of sort of actual kind of physical combat.
0: He mainly survives... By judo chopping people. Well, the thing I like most about Roger Moore in The Wild Geese is that he was in a film with Richard Burton and Richard Harris, and he just by his own admission was not a talented actor. I love Roger Moore, and so what he would do in The Wild Geese was he'd be in a scene with Richard Harris and Richard Burton, and this is unheard of, right, amongst actors, and he would just go, well, just give them my lines. And he would literally, there's so many scenes in The Wild Geese where there's the three of them, and it's Richard Burton and Richard Harris like having his argument, and Roger Moore stood right bang centre screen, not saying anything, just sort of like watching them talking like it's a tennis match, and he was just like, they're much more talented than me, why wouldn't you? And I just think that's a really kind of like,
1: I think that's it. I think he's one of those actors that if you haven't got that ego, these jobs are just like holidays for you.
0: Yeah,
1: you just get to hang out with these guys, and you're not that bothered. It's like, would you want to say this? Because I've left to do. So it's good for me.
0: It's absolutely fine for me. I'm already Roger Moore,
1: and I'm already getting paid loads to do this. I've been paid,
0: and I'm
1: not
0: James
1: bothered.
0: Bond. So and you're Richard Harris, and you're Richard Burton.
1: Yeah.
0: So you can probably carry this a bit better than me. I just thought it was really nice. My favourite bit in The Wild Geese is the bit when there's an attack, isn't there? There's like a hand grenade attack on Richard Harris. He lives in like a flat.
1: Yes.
0: And he's in his hallway in the flat, and somebody throws a grenade at him. And so he picks up the grenade and punches a hole through a door and drops the grenade on the other side. And then the grenade blows up and he's safe. And you go, you just punched a hole in the door that you are now using as a shield to protect you from a grenade blast, right? The door isn't strong enough to withstand your fist, right? Let alone an explosion. And it's kind of like, but it's like, it's portrayed as completely logical, but he just picks up this grenade, punches it through a door, and then the grenade blows up on the other side of the door. It's just like, it's made of polystyrene, mate. You're dead. That's my favourite.
1: It is a fun watch.
0: It's fairly fun. It is badly dated, and
1: it's very dated.
0: But even by a couple of years ago, before everything was dated, it was dated. You know, I don't know. It's it's one of those films where I like it. I like the idea of it, and I like scenes in it, but it's overall quite...
1: Sure. I would watch it again, for sure.
0: I'd watch it again, but I'd probably watch it in 3 or 4 instalments.
1: Yeah, maybe.
0: Because I think if you watch it all in one go, it's... Or I'd watch it at a screening.
1: Yeah, yeah, yeah.
0: But watching it at home is a bit of a slog. With all the distractions. I'm going to play a song now and then talk about something else. As it's Easter, we've got a bit of a...
1: Easter treat.
0: It's Herod's song from Jesus Christ Superstar, sung by Alice Cooper.
4: Jesus, I am overjoyed to meet you face to face. You've been getting quite a name all around the place. Healing cripples, cute trick. Raising from the dead, ooh. Oh, and now I understand you're God. Well, at least that's what you said.

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1: WTF?
2: There's one of each.
1: There's three, apparently.
2: So how's Alice Cooper doing Jesus Christ Superstar? Where do you stand on Jesus Christ Superstar, Nick? I couldn't predict whether you'd be a fan of the musical or not a fan.
1: I've never seen it.
2: Never seen it?
1: I like musicals. Some people hate musicals.
2: Would you call that a rock opera, would you? Would that be a rock opera?
1: I don't know. I've never seen it. I think it is a rock opera. I think that's what it's meant to be. I don't have a problem with musicals. I like a lot of musicals. Sound of Music is one of my favourite films. Wizard of Oz.
2: That's like a vaudeville sound, though, for that.
1: Is Wizard of Oz a musical, or is it a film that's got a few songs in it?
2: I'd say it's a musical. I don't think it's based on a stage musical, though. It's a film exclusive. An MGM musical.
1: It's because it was Technicolor, wasn't it? And I think back then it was kind of like, oh, if you're going to make a film, this is what you need to do. You need to put songs in it, you need to put loads of dancing, munchkins, and sex parties.
2: Because The Wizard of Oz, what is it, it's 30s, isn't it? So it's very early.
1: Was it 1933, I think?
2: Yeah.
1: Maybe it's 31.
2: Yeah, if you think of other things, like even those kind of Laurel and Hardy movies from the time that try that, they're all got songs in once, as soon as they go to...
1: Marx Brothers. I mean, the Marx Brothers movies, the action stops dead, and then Zippo comes along and sings the song. And just everything just screeches to a halt, and it fucking hell. Even when Harpo and Chico sort of like do their piano. So basically, the Marx Brothers films, there were five Marx Brothers. There was the main three. There was Groucho, Chico, Harpo. Who was the other one? There was Zeppo, but who was the other one?
2: Groucho.
1: Gumbo? Harpo. Gummy. Gummo. You keep saying four, but I know that there were more, but they didn't make the they weren't in the films, they were in the stage act. And they were like a... They were vaudeville comedians. Basically, Groucho Marx was really hard-working, and Chico liked gambling, and Harpo... I'm reading his biography at the moment, but...
2: Harpo's?
1: Well, Harpo's called Harpo because he played the harp.
2: Yeah.
1: And I didn't realise that until I started watching him. Harpo is the best. Chico is the second best. Groucho Marx. His material's dated quite a bit, surprisingly. Here he is.
2: Harpo
1: Marx is in the house, but he doesn't talk. Oh, that's good. He's, yeah. Those were the Marx Brothers, and then Zeppo was like the good-looking one, who's like the matinee idol.
2: Yes.
1: And you watch it, and they go, "There's four Marx Brothers," and you can watch the films and not realise. You go, "I can only count three. I can only see three." And the fourth one was kind of like the one that was meant to get there'd have to be like a romantic subplot, and then there'd be musical interludes, and they were like based on the vaudeville act. They'd kind of like, it was like what do you call it, it was like a variety show, and then Chico would come along and play the piano, and Chico playing the piano is just, I mean, the Marx Brothers movies are brilliant. And Chico playing the piano is one of the funniest things that... I was laughing... I watched all of the films, about a year ago, and I was laughing at them, to the point that, tears were rolling down my eyes. And that's not, an exaggeration. That's just, something... It, completely surprised me how much I love those films. And Harpo... Fucking hell, he does this thing. I think it's in The Coconuts, but he does this thing. It's the one when they're all on a boat. I can't remember. Oh, is it Monkey Nuts? He does this thing where he's going through passport control, and it's insane. It's just but it's crazy to the point that I was sort of watching it in just absolute disbelief. And it's this film that's 90 years old, and it was just one of the funniest things I'd ever seen. And it's kind of, it's such, I think it's a shame because there are a lot of, they're just one of those, they're still good, you know, but people will people just won't go back and watch them. They'll get to a point where people will stop watching them. You know, we talk about this sort of stuff because we've watched them and we've gone out and we're kind of interested in stuff on a historical level, I think. And then because we're interested in watching films on a historical level, and like yeah, going through someone's career. Like I went through all of Brian De Palma's films recently, and I ended up watching a load of films. I've started watching a load of Hitchcock films that I've never seen before, because you go, I think anyone that wants to sort of, I don't know, because
2: do you tend to get a funny, when you just see what's given to you, I think you get a funny idea, so you go, oh yeah, well I know Hitchcock, I've seen Rear Window and Psycho and Vertigo, so I get it, I get it. And then you go, yeah, what about all these other ones? It's that sort of idea that you get a better idea of someone's career, don't you, and what they do, I think, if you try and sort of dig a bit deeper.
1: I think that because I get overwhelmed by stuff. What I found interesting, because this is a pre-record, but what I found interesting about John Robbins coming on was that he was saying that it was kind of the average, he was talking about Mark Kermode and Simon Mayo, and he was like, Simon Mayo is kind of like your entry point, and Mark Kermode is
2: the expert.
1: And I don't really, the way I see it, I'm not interested in football. I don't hate football, but I'm not interested in football. I'm not interested in watching sport. I'm not interested really in doing sport. but this is my equivalent of that. It's kind of people that know like who won every World Cup and who was playing. You know,
2: I watched Question of Sport the other day, and I couldn't. The answers people were getting, I was watching it, just blew my mind that people knew that much. And to me, it's like, it is the equivalent of being sort of knowing lots of stuff about obscure culture. Because to me, these questions seem like, that's impossible. No one can do that. Who's this sportsman from their elbow? It's like, come on. And they just know. And I go, that's what it is. It's sort of, sport's got this weird thing of being slightly, like, different from other things. It's like, well, it's all right to know about sport. And it's like, but it's mad. It's like, what, you're recognising someone by an elbow. That's crazy that you know this stuff.
1: But I've been, and I think you, but like, if I was, this is just a natural interest that I haven't cultivated, that hasn't been kind of like, I always think that if I had the same interest in science and languages as I did in movie trivia, I'd have done much better at school, because I know so much and I've effortlessly learned loads. But then when you have like a guy like, I guess like Jim Hosking's coming in, and you and him are talking about all of these films that are so obscure that even I've not even heard of them, that makes me go, well, I want to see these films as well. And I kind of like, I've got a hunger to learn stuff. And like, some of my favourite books growing up was stuff like Bob Balaban's behind the scenes diary of the making of Close Encounters of the Third Kind, and all of that behind the scenes, and the stuff that I choose to watch is kind of like behind the scenes documentaries about, and I genuinely think that Pierce Brosnan The Man, The Myth, the movie documentary on the Robin Hood Prince of Thieves is one of my favourite things that I've ever seen. Like it's like my favourite episode of a sitcom, you know. You'd go, I just think that's such a brilliant terrible misjudged behind the scenes feature. And I think that, so what I learned from John coming in, because he doesn't really seem to be kind of like a film fan. Like, he's a casual, he would watch a film, but he would watch other stuff. And I think that from that, it made me feel like it's a little bit maybe indecipherable. That if you're outside of it, you can't, there's no entry point. But what I would say, that if you are listening and you know, I don't know, I think some people listen to it because they like us chatting, and some people just feel like sometimes it can be funny. and then I think some people listen because of maybe the movie references, and then some people can't really get into that sort of stuff. And if you're a returning listener and you don't know really where to begin, because there's so many films out there, and you want to kind of like experience more, then what I would do is I would pick a filmmaker, even if it's someone like Spielberg or Martin Scorsese or Francis Ford Coppola, or like one of the big guys, and then I would just watch all of their films, and then you pick an actor that you liked in one of them, and then you just watch all of their films, and then it's sort of like a little, you know,
2: it's a fun thing.
1: It's like a month project that you give yourself, where you just watch, and then through that, then you'll get a better understanding, you'll get a bigger understanding of other people's careers and how it works, and then you'll find out historical connections. Like, you go through Steven Spielberg, and then Martin Scorsese, Scorsese, and then you get to Brian De Palma, and then Brian De Palma, you get to Dario Argento, I think, and then it kind of like opens up the world and stuff like that. And then and I always really loved like the Universal horror movies, and I didn't like them because I thought they were good films, and I didn't like them because I thought, oh, that's a great director. I like them because I like Frankenstein's monster and the Wolfman, and I like those characters. And I think that they're cool, and I don't think there's anything deeper to it than that. I'm not like intellectual about it. It's just like either I like something or I don't like something. I mean, I watched Marnie last night, the Alfred Hitchcock film, and it's Alfred Hitchcock, Tippi Hedren, Sean Connery. Shit, I hated it. I just found it incredibly boring. Right, and the thing about Marnie is that it's a film about a woman who steals a load of money.
2: Oh, this is dated in terms of the now.
1: No, I mean, politically, it's just incredibly misogynistic, and it's about a woman that was sexually and physically abused by her dad or her father, stepfather, when she was a girl, and Sean Connery's trying to work out why she doesn't want to sleep with men. It's baffling. Why doesn't she want to sleep with men? I think at one point he rapes her. But it's not like portrayed as rape. It's portrayed as kind of like Sean Connery conquering her. It's just that it's a troubling film by today's standards. But even just on its own, I think it's just a boring film. And before you get to that plot point where it's all about like her relationship with men, before you get to that, it's about a woman that steals a load of money and escapes. And then this boring plot emerges, and you just think that's the same plot as Psycho, except the most interesting thing that happens in that is that the Tippi Hedren character from Marnie gets killed, and then it goes off to, you're like, so I think Psycho came first, and then he made Marnie,
2: yeah.
1: And you go, you knew that. You knew that Psycho had kind of like a generic B movie plot, which was a woman steals some money and legs it. And you knew that wasn't enough to make a film over, because that is your kind of like decoy plot. And then Norman Bates kills her, and then it's about Norman Bates. And Marnie's basically the decoy plot from Psycho just played out, and it's just really unpleasant. And
2: well, it's another thing, isn't it? It's sort of examining some sort of pseudo kind of psychoanalytical thing. So it's like, it's almost like case studies. It's like, some people are like this and some people are like this, based on some sort of kind of psychoanalytical way of looking at characters, isn't it?
1: Yeah.
2: So I guess it's just another one, like Norman Bates.
1: But you watch what's interesting about this, there's documentaries, there's like a really big Alfred Hitchcock box set. I mean, he made so many films. I mean, there's an Alfred Hitchcock box set which has got all of his classics on.
2: Yeah.
1: And then there's another box set which has got some of his lesser-known classics on. And then there's another box set which has got all of the British films that he made before he made it big in America. And so there's so many to get through. They're not all good. That's the thing.
2: No, they're not.
1: The ones that are good are fucking incredible.
2: They often have their moments, but there's some that really aren't very good. Man Who Knew Too Much, have you seen that one?
1: Boring.
2: Oh, that's one of the best ones.
1: What, with Que Sera Sera?
2: Yeah. Loved it.
1: Mind you, I haven't seen it in a very, very long time. Is that James Stewart and Doris Day?
2: Yeah.
1: But that's where the fucking song Que Sera Sera comes from, and you go, oh, right.
2: It's very out of place, to be fair.
1: Yeah.
2: It's in the middle of an Alfred Hitchcock thriller.
1: It's like vaudeville, like what we were just talking about. Yeah. And you go, oh, right.
2: Just starts doing
1: it. Let's just keep them entertained. We've got Doris Day.
2: And it's within the first 10 minutes, so you could be watching it going, is this a musical? Is this a musical?
1: Yeah, but I wouldn't say that that's one of my... not one of my favourites. I found it quite boring. But when he's good, he's like all time good. But that's the thing. It is possible to go and to watch a film and fine. You've been told all your life that Alfred Hitchcock, for instance, because he's sort of like one of the most famous directors. But you're told all your life that Alfred Hitchcock is the greatest director that ever lived, and you've got to watch it. And then you watch an Alfred Hitchcock film, and and you're bored and you don't like it, and then you go, well, it must be me. Or you go, well, they're wrong. but he made like 150 films, and I would say 10% of them are all-time classics. And then you get in between, you get stuff like Tom Curtin. Within his own life, like by the time he was making, so when did François Truffaut? I mean, this is really poncy, but when did François Truffaut? Did we talk about this the other week?
2: No.
1: François Truffaut, like, basically created the French New Wave cinema thing. He did what were those films? He did Jules et Jim.
2: He did 400 Blows. He did. What else was Truffaut?
1: I get him mixed up with. See, I get him mixed up with Fellini.
2: Oh no, I often do with.
1: But I've never seen any Fellini. What I have looked at a lot is that box set of Fellini that I bought that's sat by my, on my shelf that I've never even looked at.
2: But it's the intent, isn't it?
1: I've got it. It's on my list, and it's going like one day I'm going to get through that Fellini box set.
2: Yeah, good.
1: But like, yeah, François Truffaut, who was in. Close Encounters of the Third. That's Fan Club. But François Truffaut, basically, he was like the enfant terrible,
2: yeah,
1: which is means a terrible infant,
2: mm-hmm. terrible children.
1: He was like this new guy that came along, and everyone was like, "Oh my god, this Francis Truffle is the future." And he came along and he said, "Do you know who's really good?" And everyone's like, "Who? Tell us." And he goes, "Alfred Hitchcock." And everyone's like, "Fuck off, is Alfred Hitchcock good?" He goes, "No, he's really good.
2: He's got a TV show." He's like a sort of, they see it. I think he was seen at the time as being a bit of a kind of, a bit too showman-y.
1: Hacky.
2: A bit like...
1: Well, he had three films left in

0: So you get to the point by the time I was born that he was like the greatest living director again. But like a couple of years before I was born, he was trash. Yeah. You know? And you look at his films and you go, he's like, we were talking about Frenzy the other week. You look at Frenzy, you look at Family Plot, and you go, these are not, these are films. Family Frenzy is a film with a 60s aesthetic that with a 70s attitude. And what's the other film that we were talking about?
1: Family Plot.
0: Peeping Tom.
1: Peeping Tom, yeah.
0: Peeping Tom, which was Michael Powell directed that. Peeping Tom is... it's got like... it's impossible to pinpoint when it was made. Psycho was black and white.
1: Yeah.
0: So it instantly looks like an old film, even though it was filmed in black and white. Was it to save money?
1: It was, I think, just to make it look... like, to do it quickly and cheap. So he used his, like, TV... like, he basically used all his TV crew to make a real sort of cheap movie.
0: And it's a great black and white film, but you would assume that it was made in an era of black and white films, yeah. when in actual fact, he'd made loads of colour films, then Psycho was a cheapie. And it was made the same year as Peeping Tom. And Peeping Tom is harder to pinpoint because the themes in it are so...
1: dark, and they were, like, it was perceived at times being, like disgusting.
0: It feels like the opposite of Frenzy.
1: Yeah.
0: It feels like everything that Frenzy is kind of a bit, like, silly and light and mishandles maybe a bit. Peeping Tom, absolutely...
1: That 70s...
0: Peeping Tom is ahead of its time,
1: yeah.
0: and Frenzy is so far behind its time. And when you watch it by today's standards, you can watch them both side by side, and it's fine. But when you actually put them in a historical context, you go, fucking hell, Alfred Hitchcock was chasing. Do you know what I mean? He wasn't...
1: Sort of. I love Frenzy. I think Frenzy is one of my favourite Hitchcocks by far. And I think I like it partly for that thing, that it's really gritty and like oh god, this is really...
0: I don't think gritty is the word. It's dark.
1: I think it's got that sort of sense of humour, but it does feel like it's... but it is sort of... I think it is him trying to catch... like, it is him being... all these kids are coming out doing these movies, but I can do that. I'm not done yet. Yeah. I can do one of these. Like,
0: no, I get that, but I also think that Groucho, Harpo, Chico, Gummo. Yeah. What did I say?
1: You said Gummo.
0: Yeah.
1: You got it right.
0: Yeah. Just say correct. 1, 2, 3, 4, 5.
1: Five.
0: Five Marx Brothers. And then there was four Marx Brothers. And then there were three. And when they changed company, when they changed...
1: Studios,
0: the films weren't as good. And I don't think Duck Soup is their best. I think it might be... I can't remember the one on the boat. I think it is... what's the one on the boat? It's like one of the... it's like maybe... I think it's their third film that they made.
1: That's one for the... That's what they should put on the little film clip that you missed.
0: It got caught in my
1: lovely
0: throat.
1: Bit of visual comedy from Nick Howe.
0: It got caught in my throat.
1: Talking about physical comedy, and we've done a little bit for you on the radio.
0: Right, I think we called up our asses far enough now. It's not Night at the Opera. I think that was at the second production, second studio. Night at the Race is second studio.
1: I can't remember.
0: Monkey Business. Is it Monkey Business on the boat? Monkey Business, right. That's my favourite. It's really great. But I watched them all in like a weekend.
1: I did the same thing.
0: And I can't tell the difference between any of them.
1: I think I did exactly the same thing. I got a DVD box set and just went through them.
0: Well, you have to get two separate box sets. There's one of one studio and one of the other.
1: I think the
0: quality drop off by the time they move to the second studio. It's got some of their bigger known films, but I don't think they're as good as the really... I think the first one is so stage-bound because it was based on a stage show.
1: Yeah, a lot of them are. They do just feel like...
0: The first couple were very, almost impenetrable because they're kind of like, ugh. And then... but so I think you need to watch those retrospectively. Start with the big hits and then work backwards. But you don't have to do them in chronological order, guys. You can dip in and out of someone's career. Anyway, just like saying, I know that a lot of people are like listening, but they don't know anything about films, and that's fine. But I wouldn't want to think that... It's not meant to be impenetrable and to put you off. It's meant to just be kind of like, if you're interested in what we're talking about, just go out and, you know...
1: Dive in.
0: It should
1: or
0: be
1: paddling.
0: Like,
1: put a foot in the water.
0: Put an elbow in.
1: Put a toe in.
0: Put Ian Botham's elbow

0: That's fan club.
1: Right.
0: Do I review? Okay, so we've had a review come in. This is going. This is a bit. I think every week is slightly different, isn't it? We've gone quite in depth into. No, it's not that in depth.
1: Oh yeah, but I think this is good.
0: It's Easter. What else are you doing?
1: I don't know.
0: Yeah, you're trapped in the house for 3 days, and you got your family over. You're arguing. The joke is that I'm saying that Easter's exactly like Christmas. No one gives a fuck about Easter. So, got an email here. It says, "Hey lads, I've just hooked into this show and think it's often worthy of a 4 and sometimes 5 star review." Who's this cunt?
1: Sometimes.
0: I'm going to read ahead a little bit. Oh, what a fucking prick. Nah, I'm not going to read any more of that. That's some absolute cunt has written in and just absolutely negging us all the way. I think, no. I'm going to say this now. I hate you. I'm going to play a song. Happy Easter, pricks. No, that's not that one. you need to get that one back on, actually, because it's registered that I've played that, I think, and it's deleted it. Oh, God, Easter.
1: This one, the one I want, from the soundtrack of The Long Good Friday.
0: The one that you want. The one that you want from the soundtrack of
1: Grease.
0: Okay,
1: this is Bob Hoskins doing a reggae song from the Long Good Friday soundtrack.
0: Christ.

0: What the fuck was that, Nat?
1: It's Bob Hoskins.
0: Yeah, I know, but if it was Jim Davidson doing the same thing, it'd be unacceptable. Now, I've said this before. I'm sorry, listeners. I know that we're all intrigued to find out what happens with Brexit, but not as much as Nat, and Nat in the wrong way. So,
1: it's a great song. Talking to the police.
0: Fucking.
1: From a long.
0: How many times do you think Bob Hoskins has been joking and smoking and pulled over by the police? Not once.
1: Nah. Well,
0: it's cultural appropriation. It's disgusting. Mind you, he's done it before. He's not an American, but he still had the gall to play an American cop in Who Framed Roger Rabbit. We're joined in the studio now by
2: WTF
0: Joey Page.
1: Joey Page was telling us that his aunt lived two doors along from
3: Bob Hoskins.
4: And he was always joking and smoking.
1: Was he joking and smoking?
0: Bob Hoskins joking and smoking.
1: Joking and smoking.
0: My favourite story about Bob Hoskins was when he was doing the Good to Talk advert.
1: Oh, yeah, yeah, and, BT.
0: And it was like a national catchphrase, it's good to talk. Mm. And he was crossing the road and a bus stopped at a zebra crossing for him. And as he was crossing the road, the whole side of the bus went mouthed, it's good to talk. and he turned around to me and went, fuck off. I like Bob Hoskins a lot. Well, I did until I heard that.
1: apparently, talking of Brian De Palma, he did that thing where they asked him to be, what's he called, Al Capone in the Untouchables, and he agreed to it, but what secretly they wanted Robert De Niro, and they didn't really tell him at the time that they're actually after Robert De Niro, and they thought Robert De Niro wasn't going to do it, so they cast Bob Hoskins, and at the last minute, De Niro agreed to do it, and they were like, oh God, we've hired Bob Hoskins now, we can't get rid of him, and they basically paid him off, and they said, Bob, it's really embarrassing. We've actually, all this time, we were trying to get Robert De Niro to do it. And he goes, okay. And he goes, but it's not ideal, but what we're going to do is we're going to still pay the 60 grand we were going to give you to do the movie. And he goes, we're really sorry. And he goes, no, it's lovely. If you've got any other films you want me not to be in, I'd love it. So he basically got 60 grand to not be in The Untouchables and was absolutely pleased as punch.
0: And also, the thing about Bob Hoskins was, he was the original choice to play Wolverine in the X-Men movie.
1: When was that?
0: When they were making the X-Men movie.
1: Was it?
0: Yeah. And actually, Bob Hoskins is more...
1: he looks more like he does in the comics.
0: He's more comic accurate.
1: Yeah.
0: So that Bob Hoskins was meant to be Wolverine. Anyway, you don't know anything of film, do you?
4: No, I've seen about 100 films in my entire life.
0: And what's your favourite out of all them?
4: It's changed quite recently.
1: Oh yeah. You've seen a new film.
0: I can buy that.
4: I've seen a new film. it used to be Fear and Loathing in Las Vegas.
1: Oh yeah.
4: But until someone pointed out that I always used to say it was boring in the middle. That was still my favourite film. But I watched
0: That's really the beginning of.
1: So, have you ever seen a film that you liked all the way through?
4: Yeah, Arrival. I like that.
1: Oh, yeah.
4: So that might be. Oh, no, but my favourite is Interstellar.
1: Oh, yeah.
4: No.
0: Oh, God. Have you not seen The Rock?
4: What? With Sean Connery in it?
0: Yes.
4: I think I've seen that, yeah.
0: You'd know if you'd seen it, mate. It's the best film ever made. It's not the best film ever made, that's Con Air, but it's up there. That's great. So, we're joined this year by Joey Page, my lifelong friend.
4: Career-long friend, aye.
0: Career-long friend. We've known each other since, what, 2007? 2006?
4: Yeah.
0: I knew you before you had a moustache.
4: Yeah.
0: I've known you since you've had a moustache.
4: And I used to be in your show in Edinburgh the first time you did it, and I used to sit in the corner. I can't really remember why.
1: Which show was that?
4: It was like a long way up in Edinburgh. It was like miles away. It was up by the other station.
0: Bad things happen in trees.
4: Yeah.
1: Oh, were you one of the guests?
4: Yeah.
0: Were you one of the guests?
4: But I think I did it a few times.
0: I think maybe, but you didn't do it every day.
4: Well, okay, it felt like
0: it. No, it didn't feel like it. I did it every day, and that felt like it. But you did it
4: but
0: once
4: yeah,
0: or
4: so
0: twice.
4: We've been friends for a long time.
0: You saw me have my worst gig of my life, didn't you?
4: And is that why you've not really put me forward for any other work? Because I did really well and you thought that maybe that had something to do with it.
0: I've always told people that I saw you absolutely smash it.
4: Thanks.
0: You absolutely smashed that gig. But then
4: I made it difficult for the headliner.
0: I said, Jerry Page absolutely smashed that gig. And then I went on and I didn't just struggle. I had the worst gig of my entire life. So that gives you an idea of how fucked up that audience was. how backwards they were. Where was that gig? It was in...
4: somewhere in Essex, like Braintree or something.
0: Braintree.
4: Like
0: was it Braintree?
4: I don't know, something like that.
0: It wasn't Braintree.
4: It wasn't, but it's somewhere like that.
0: Anyway, so how are you? What are you up to at the moment?
1: How's your Easter?
4: Oh, my Easter's going great.
0: Yeah?
4: Yeah.
0: Just, you've just been on tour, haven't you?
4: Well, no, because it's in the same place, so it can't be a tour.
0: Oh, you got a gig.
4: Did a week of gigs at 2
0: Why
4: North
0: are you
4: Down.
0: Here, Joey? Huh?
4: When, what to promote that, but I got moved to pass the date.
0: You didn't get moved. You cancelled on us. And then I was supposed to come the next week.
4: And now I got cancelled from that.
0: That's absolute bullshit.
4: No, that is
0: Joey.
4: True. Look at
0: that's
4: that.
0: That's absolute bullshit. We gave you an opportunity. You fucking blew it. And then we put you on when it was possible, but right? And you're coming on here blaming us for the fact that you can't promote your fucking one gig tour, It's just a gig. I'm absolutely furious with you now. You're throwing this back in our faces.
4: Do you want to know what I was doing instead when I was supposed to come on here?
1: Yeah.
4: I was doing a little live presenting thing, like a team building thing, where I had to pretend to host the Crystal Maze.
1: Yeah, to pretend to host the Crystal Maze.
4: Yeah.
1: Were you in the Crystal Maze, or were you just outside?
4: It was an adventure playground. And they'd brought their own blow up dome.
1: And you have to host it.
4: Yeah.
0: And in the morning, did you find that your fingers were bleeding and that you were actually naked on your own in an uncarpeted living room?
4: No.
0: Oh, okay.
4: So how are you two?
0: So hang on, I don't understand what this Crystal Maze thing was.
4: It's like a team building thing.
1: Is it called the Crystal Maze, or is it like got a fake
4: crystal
1: name?
4: Crystal Challenge.
1: The Crystal Challenge. Is that so it's not close enough to the Crystal Maze?
4: Yeah, I think so.
0: The Diamond Labyrinth. okay, cool. Well,
1: so you were the Richard Ayoade or Richard O'Brien.
4: Joey O'Brien.
0: So you've just finished your six nights thing. How did it go?
4: Yeah, great. Yeah, it's good.
1: And is it also going on tour?
4: It's going to Edinburgh.
1: Edinburgh. Oh, okay. Yeah.
0: So have you written it?
4: Yeah.
0: All finished?
4: Pretty much.
0: Your Edinburgh show?
4: Yeah.
0: What are you going to do for the rest of the time when you're getting... just chilling?
4: Try and make it better so that I can finally some better work.
0: I always leave it till last minute to write the show, but in actual fact, if I wrote it now, I could just
4: that's
0: spend
4: the whole point
0: time
4: in doing
0: making
4: the,
0: it better.
4: The shows at, in King's Cross was so that I had to write a show.
0: Yeah.
4: Because otherwise I wouldn't do it. Hmm. But yeah.
0: You wouldn't do it for Edinburgh?
4: Yeah, but it'd be rushed.
1: Do you know that's a good idea? Because there's too much admin, isn't there? Yeah. All the time you think you're going to have before Edinburgh, you don't actually have it. Yeah. You end up doing...
4: Are you going to do Edinburgh again?
1: I'll do it again, not this year.
4: Not this year. Mm. You're there though, aren't you, Nicky Boyd?
0: I am. I'm doing the whole run for the first time in 6 years.
4: Very nice.
0: 2013 was the Foster's Comedy Award nominated for
4: as
0: the
4: yet
0: show,
4: to be
0: One
4: written,
0: Man Megamyth. No, I've written it.
4: Yeah.
1: As of it, it's Easter, so maybe it's the future.
0: Yeah. I've written it.
1: Still a month in the future, so it's all written now.
0: I'm going to write something for McCuntleth, and then that'll be my alarm bell. Anyway, Joey, what are you into?
4: Oh.
0: If it's not films, what do you spend your time doing if it's not
4: well,
0: films?
4: Well, I was talking about this yesterday, actually.
1: We were on here yesterday.
4: No, but not with you two.
0: So for the listeners at home, when he says yesterday, he means...
1: Maundy Thursday.
0: Four weeks and one day ago.
4: Oh, great. So you're not doing this as it is live Easter?
0: We are, sort of, but it's also bullshit, isn't it?
4: Because the show could have not gone well, which is why I was quite...
1: No, don't say that.
0: don't say that.
1: Why would people come... You're not going to promote your own show, Joey.
4: No, because it's going out after it's finished.
1: Yeah,
4: matter.
1: But you don't want to tell people they might see it in Edinburgh that it was terrible.
4: It'll be good by Edinburgh.
0: That's what fucking Paul and Becky did. Paul and Becky came on and did a pre-record, and I said, how's Edinburgh going? They said, well, it's all right. They imagined it. It was it's going really well, guys.
4: I did imagine it went well, but now I've realised that... You're not pretending. I'm not going to pretend.
1: Okay.
4: But yeah, yesterday, 4 weeks ago on Sunday.
1: Yeah.
0: Monday, Thursday.
1: 17th of March.
4: I got asked what I do when I... Because I don't watch telly, really.
1: You don't watch films?
4: I watch...
1: What do you do with your
4: eyes? I watch wrestling quite a lot. And that's my big thing that I like.
1: Do you like the WWE?
0: I'm just looking at the clock and we're only 17 minutes into this hour.
4: I thought I'd let you pick what you wanted to talk about. I'll give you some options.
1: But like, is it the WWE wrestling?
4: Yeah. So there's that.
0: What's the difference between WWF and WWE?
4: They had to change it because the World Wildlife Fund.
0: Are you fucking kidding
4: me? Yeah, yeah.
0: They sued them.
4: Yeah.
0: What, because people were donating to wrestlers?
4: Yeah, I think
1: have fights with animals.
4: A lot of wrestlers dying on drug overdoses was bad for the image of WWF.
1: They don't have long lives, do they, the wrestlers?
4: Or the animals?
1: They never seem to have long lives.
4: No.
0: Well, they either die young or live old enough to become Hulk Hogan, don't they?
4: But here's the thing. It really hurts. Like,
0: wrestling?
4: Yeah, my wife got me a wrestling lesson for my birthday, and we both went and did it. And I was horrible at it, and it, like, even like running into the ropes hurts. Mm. And so I just thought, no, I'm not doing this. Yeah. That was my dream snuffed out at its infancy.
0: I did a wrestling masterclass when I was at university once.
4: Hang on, you're in the wrestling in Edinburgh, but you haven't wrestled, have you?
0: No, not really. I did one sort of move at the end of the second one. But
4: did they make you do actual training for it?
0: Not me.
4: No.
0: Right. But I think if they're ever doing it again, I'm maybe doing wrestling. But I don't know.
4: Well, it hurt. The training really hurts.
0: Well, when I did it, well, the thing that we did was we learned to like land in a way that
4: but it still hurts.
0: But you did a thing. Well, we had like crash mats and stuff.
4: Yeah, but in a like ring that's made of like wood.
0: Yeah, but we had crash mats. We didn't just jump straight into the ring. We sort of like learn how to sort of, you do like a forward roll without using your hands.
4: Yeah, yeah.
0: So you kind of like you're walking along, and then you basically
4: sort of tip on
0: onto your shoulder, and then you roll over and land back on your feet, but you don't use your hands.
1: Okay,
4: and it's like a stunt roll.
0: You do.
1: I don't think I'd be able to get up.
0: Oh, I didn't think I'd be able to do it at all. But you do it, and you absolutely just feel like you're the best person in the world for like the rest of your life.
4: But then
0: that's what's kept me going.
4: The next one after that, they teach you after that, is that you jump and then you flip straight over your own head.
1: No,
4: straight onto your back. So you land on your back, right?
0: You don't have to land on your feet. Don't worry.
1: Okay,
4: no, right? But
1: I could probably do this.
4: That really hurts. Especially if you keep landing on your neck, like I did.
1: Yeah,
4: I was like, no, that's enough for me. Thank you.
0: Yeah.
4: So,
0: But ever since I was a little kid.
4: Yeah, well, ever since I was a little kid, I was just like fascinated by it.
0: I don't watch a lot of TV.
4: Yeah. What do you do? You must watch all these films because you're always.
0: Yeah, I watch. I don't quite watch a film a night, but I. When I've got all my work done, I always feel guilty about how much I watch, but like. But when I've got all my work done, I'll watch a film in bed and, you know, go to bed.
4: Fair enough. But I'm more music than film or TV. So yeah. I don't listen to loads of music.
0: I listen to loads of one... Well, I don't really listen to a lot of music. I write music. It's weird, isn't it?
4: Yeah. But then I write... Not that you two don't, but I write comedy. I don't really watch comedy because you have enough writing it. Do you know what I mean?
1: Yeah. You see enough.
4: Yeah.
0: Oh, well, I think that it's a rabbit hole that you can go down where it leads to bitterness, hatred, and competitiveness.
4: So absolutely.
0: I watch cooking shows.
4: Yeah.
1: Do you know, I like watching comedy. I guess I'm no competition. That's right.
0: I think you're struggling from the fact, Nat, that you're one of the nicest people in the business.
1: Oh, thanks very much, Nick.
0: And what me and Joey are suffering from is that we can't... No, I'm not.
1: I know people who are into wrestling, but there is a whole... I've never really been into it, not even when I was a kid. But there is like a whole...
0: Interstellar is your favourite. Interstellar.
4: Yeah, it's a good film.
0: I got mixed up with the Chris Pratt one. What's that, Passengers? I was thinking, Passengers is your favourite film.
4: No, Interstellar's good.
0: Interstellar, fine, okay. Yeah. I've never seen that.
4: Oh, it's
0: but
4: good.
0: But Passengers is like, oh my God.
1: It's like
0: a futuristic...
1: He hasn't seen it.
0: It's a futuristic rape fantasy, basically, where a man...
1: Joey, what are you talking about?
4: Sorry.
0: Just absolutely...
4: I might watch that. Any get in?
0: It's basically Chris Pratt gaslights.
4: When I get back to preparing the show that went really well. What's 4 weeks ago?
0: What's her name?
1: Jennifer
0: Lawrence.
4: Basically, so, right?
0: Chris Pratt gaslights Jennifer Lawrence into sleeping with him.
4: As you two.
0: On a spaceship, if that's your thing, Joey.
4: Clearly love films like this.
0: No, we were talking about wrestling.
4: No, yeah, but I've got a question. Yeah, what film would you say that I have to go and watch if I. That you know I won't have seen. That's not Passengers.
0: I wouldn't force you to do it.
4: Yeah, but if you were like,
0: if you don't want to watch a film, you don't have to.
4: But you're like, if there's anyone,
0: and if you're not interested in films, you're listening to the wrong show. Really, it was never pitched as a film show. It was just meant to be what people are fans of. But we've slowly, but surely, shoehorned it into what we wanted to do.
1: Well, I don't know.
4: What film would you recommend?
1: Evil Dead 2. So have you seen? Have you seen
0: Evil Dead 2?
1: Oh yeah,
4: what? Yeah, because I don't mind not having seen the first one.
0: No, but it doesn't
4: matter.
0: I once
4: saw Hunger Games 2 without seeing Hunger Games 1
1: that 3. Might be more important, is it?
0: Jennifer Lawrence.
1: Did it make sense to you?
4: It's fine.
1: Okay,
4: I had an alright time.
1: Have you seen Fighting With My Family, the WWE
4: film?
1: No,
4: I'm not bothered about that.
1: Okay,
4: but yeah, I don't know.
0: Have you literally just brought wrestling with you? And now you're refusing to talk about wrestling?
4: No, not at all. I refuse to talk about a wrestling film that I haven't really got any interest in.
0: No, but I'm like saying, tell us more about wrestling. And then you go, no.
1: I want to
0: turn the tables on you. I'm going to ask you a question. What film should I watch? What are you in the mood for, Joey?
4: I don't know, just what film would you recommend to me?
0: I've seen a million films.
4: Yeah, so pick me a good one.
0: I haven't. I've seen about 30,000 films.
1: So if you like that...
4: I've seen 100.
0: What genre? What are you in for? Are you into wanking?
4: I have seen that film, Porn.
0: What film?
4: Lots of different clips, isn't there?
0: What film?
4: There's just loads of clips. They're all about 7 minutes long.
0: Oh, they're 7 minutes long? I've never gone all the way through. 7 minutes long. That's like Han Solo describing how fast the Millennium Falcon goes.
4: See, I've never seen a Star Wars film.
0: How many parsecs? 14, 12 parsecs.
1: How old are you, Joey?
4: 34
1: and you've never seen a Star Wars film?
4: No.
1: At school, were people not into stuff like that? That you were like...
4: Yeah, I think I'm more like Star Trek, but I didn't get that fine.
0: I honestly don't give a fuck about Star Wars.
4: No.
0: There's three Star Wars films that I like, but I'm not like a Star Wars fan. But that fucking film fucking boiled my spuds!
4: In a good way or a bad way?
0: In a bad way.
4: Okay.
1: It boiled his spuds in a good way. That's quite a nice idea.
4: Yeah.
0: I don't, you don't need to... I always think that people wear it as a badge of honour. So I've never seen a Star Wars film. It's just like, well, I don't understand how that's possible, but also, who gives a fuck?
1: But did you not have, like, pals at school that would go and see films
4: not
1: and
4: really.
1: Stuff?
4: Like, all my mates are, like, into football and that.
1: Okay.
0: Yeah, but we don't need to invite a guest on and then just ask, well, why don't you like what we like? Tell us what you like.
4: Well, what else do you want? Because
0: you can talk about anything you want. And part of mine and Nathaniel's special skills is that we can talk to our guests about anything that they throw at us. So go on, throw something at us.
4: All right. Tottenham Hotspur. I feel like I'm going to bring a lot of things that you're not going to want to talk about.
0: Because I saw Prometheus again recently, actually.
4: Yeah, there you go.
0: That doesn't hold up. it didn't hold up at the time, though.
4: David Bowie, which I know you're a big fan of. Bowie. That's probably my specialist subject.
0: We talked about David Bowie earlier.
4: Yeah. And I
0: covered that today.
1: Do you have a favourite Bowie album?
4: Yes. I basically just love the whole Berlin period of
1: time. Yeah.
0: Do you love David Bowie?
4: Yeah.
0: Have you not seen The Man Who Fell to Earth?
4: The film.
0: Fuck me.
4: I've seen the musical. Which isn't called that, but...
1: What, the one Lazarus?
4: Yeah.
1: Did you like that?
4: Yeah, it was really good. And I hate musicals.
1: I didn't like it. I really...
0: Why did you hate musicals?
4: It made me cry.
0: Why did you hate musicals, Joey?
4: Not yours.
0: No, I don't care. Mine isn't really a musical.
1: Yeah.
4: No, but I...
0: it's like a musical sketch show, but that sounds shit.
4: I just find musicals annoying.
0: Yeah.
4: I keep singing. That's my main problem, is that people keep singing. It gets on my nerves.
0: I stole a loaf of bread!
4: Exactly.
1: I can see that. Yeah. I can see
0: can
1: why
0: we get
1: you would like
0: them. Can we get that into a thing? I'll sing it properly one time. Hang on, sorry. We're just doing some admin right now. We're just getting one of our little
4: buttons.
0: I stole a loaf of bread. Oh, he's more pathetic than that. I stole a loaf of bread. Maybe one way my voice doesn't crack. I stole a loaf of bread. Hang on.
1: Well, I don't know. Is this from a musical?
0: It's from Les Mis. It's Hugh Jackman.
1: Okay.
0: I stole a loaf of bread.
1: Hugh Jackman. I thought it was a joke. I didn't know.
0: So we'll use that into a thing. Sorry, but Jerry, where were we?
4: Right, so... all the things that I love, pretty much, are sort of... I think it's where I get me being a bit eccentric from. Like, when I was little, one of the first, like, weird people that I remember seeing on TV was Busta Rhymes.
1: Oh, yeah, right?
4: So, like, saw that.
0: He's always in the house.
4: Saw them videos on MTV, and I was like... Oh, like, you can be like that as a grown adult. That's pretty cool. And then that sort of carried on. I think that's why I like wrestling, because they're all, like, weird guys that are, like...
1: Yeah.
4: Because back in the 90s, it was, like, people would be dressed as... Or, like, they'd be the characters of things. So you'd be like, who's going to win between a clown and a policeman? Like, right. And that's quite fun when you're a little kid.
1: And The Undertaker, are you an Undertaker?
0: Who's your favourite? I really like The Undertaker.
4: My favourite back then, I don't think it really holds up now. I think it could possibly be seen as a bit culturally insensitive. But it was a guy, he was called Papa Shango, and he was a voodoo doctor.
0: Right, yeah.
4: But I went to Cubs fancy dresses in.
0: He would be a witch doctor.
4: Yeah.
0: Not a voodoo doctor.
4: Okay, witch doctor.
0: No. But, is there a doctor on the plane?
4: I watched that film.
1: We've watched
4: voodoo doctor on the plane.
1: What's he called?
4: There he is. I went as that as to fancy dress Cubs when I was 8.
0: I mean, that's weird. Yeah, that is culturally insensitive for you to do it.
4: No, I didn't black up. I just wore the skull face paint.
0: Well, that would be ridiculous if you had to black up, because you'd have to black up and then you'd have to white up on top of it. Yeah. I mean, that would
4: I just drew a skull be, on my
0: that'd
4: face.
0: That'd be crazy.
4: Basically.
0: That's beyond eccentric.
1: But isn't it a lot of the thing with wrestling? Isn't it? There's that kind of behind the scenes stuff that people are into, so it's all like you watch the main sort of
4: battle. Well, yeah, now as an adult it is, like, and also the real life behind the scenes of what's going on, like the politics of why are they getting
1: who's in it and who are they trying to, you know, make into stars, but, and things, right?
4: Yeah, but yeah, so always like things like that's not him. Natalie's just put up,
1: now he's culturally insensitive.
4: Natalie's put up a picture of a man eating some worms on the screen who's called the Boogeyman, who
1: the Boogeyman
4: for about 6 months, and surprisingly that character didn't take off.
0: Well, the thing is, when you're a professional wrestler, you've learned how to wrestle, and basically you come up with a character, and you're either a straight or a heel, aren't you?
4: Yeah.
0: And the heels are the bad guys, and the straights are the
4: which
0: good
4: are the
0: guys.
4: Ones I always liked when I was a kid.
0: Yeah, everyone
4: you're not
0: likes.
4: Supposed to like it's not designed for you to like them.
0: And it's basically the wrestling is, it's not that it's real. You've got a series of moves. The physicality of it and the pain and all of that is real. But they're kind of like morality shows that are put on for kids, aren't they?
4: Yeah.
0: And adults. And it's really entertaining. It's just like... but it goes back like over 100 years. It's kind of like one of the... I wouldn't say that it's one of the oldest forms of entertainment, but like wrestling is kind of like
4: it used to exist in circuses and stuff.
0: Yeah, it's like a show.
1: Okay,
0: it's a show of strength and British wrestling. Who did you have over here? Yeah, Big Daddy,
4: Giant Haystacks.
0: Big Daddy killed someone, didn't he? Doing the Daddy Splash.
4: Did he?
0: Yeah.
4: Okay.
1: Did he kill someone?
0: Yeah. Yeah. Oh. Google the cunt.
1: Is that why we stopped being on telly?
4: I tell you, stop being on telly because wrestling stopped being on telly.
1: That's probably it. More,
0: but like, so,
1: they wouldn't put him on Countdown.
0: So wrestling was kind of like a Victorian thing where people were going out, and it's like shows of strength. It's the same as like strongmen, and
4: but I love all that kind of like, at least the sort of showiness of all that. Like,
0: it's showmanship, but that's what it was. And then all of like the characters and the good guys, the bad guys, the straights, the heels, all of that came out of the fact that they're. I mean, I don't know anything about wrestling. I'm just saying what I think that I know. You can correct me at any point. But all of that came through the fact that it's like, it's for the audience, isn't it? It's not like gymnastics or the 100 metre sprint, is it?
4: Where it's not for them.
0: It's like athletes that are trying to do their best so that they can succeed. They're like preordained storylines that are playing out in front of you. And then, so you have the actual wrestling matches. Then you have like the
4: soap opera.
0: The soap opera banter stuff that goes on behind, you know, in quotes, behind the scenes of the wrestling matches that's building up to.
4: Yeah, yeah.
0: So, like, when you
4: Give
0: have
4: them
0: two,
4: a reason to fight.
0: When you have two boxers that are kind of like being interviewed and they kick-off at the press conference.
4: To sell tickets.
0: But that's kind of like almost... the wrestling version of that is kind of even more heightened than that.
4: Yeah, exactly.
0: And then on top of that, what's interesting is you have the actual real-life personal lives of a lot of the wrestlers who basically become addicted to painkillers and steroids. Yep. And, you know, you look at that Jake the Snake documentary and Beyond the Mat.
4: Absolutely, yeah.
0: And it's just kind of like... and you realise that actually...
1: And that may also just being controlled by the higher-ups as well, right? They're all under contract.
4: Yeah,
1: and they
4: absolutely.
1: Get told what to do and all that when it might not
0: and
1: be.
0: And if you fuck them off, then they either write you out or they give you horrible storylines.
4: Yeah.
0: But basically, before then, you learn to be a wrestler, and then you have to develop your own wrestling personality.
4: Yeah, absolutely. It's like with stand-up. I think there's a lot of similarities, except you get really physically hurt in wrestling, you get mentally hurt in stand-up.
0: I would say that not to do it a disservice, I think the entertainment industry is one of the hardest industries to sort of survive mentally. And I think that I wouldn't really consider wrestling a sport. I would consider it
4: Entertainment. It's definitely not. Well, it's athletic, but it's not a sport.
0: It's athletic.
4: You know,
0: it's physically fucking cruel. It's not like no one's betting on wrestling matches. Do you know what I mean? Are they? People don't bet on wrestling.
4: I think people do.
0: Oh my God. It's fake.
4: I think, I know, but
0: when people say it's fake, they mean the drama of
1: it. But I guess they don't know how the...
4: Who's going to...
1: Yeah. That's all a secret, isn't it? Between, like, a small group of people.
4: Yeah.
0: Sure, and the storylines...
4: But technically, I don't think that's enough for a betting shop.
1: No, true.
0: But they're playing super long storylines. They're playing, like, you know, they're setting stuff up for, like, a year in advance.
4: Yeah.
0: Where it's kind of like, this guy's got to lose this match, and he's got to sleep with his wife, because then it's going to pay off
4: in 6 months' time,
0: But
1: so when does that happen where they pretend people are sleeping with each other's wives and things?
4: There was a period of that, but it's a bit more PC now. There was a period in like the early 2000s where it was all things.
1: That would be made up as well.
0: But there's like also really kind of like tasteless stuff that's happened in the past.
4: Yeah, but it's not really like that now. It's kind of become a bit sort of tame and watered down.
1: Isn't there a thing where it's because they're trying to tame WWE because they want to eventually sell it to like Disney or something.
4: Yeah, something like that. I think
1: it's something, so they want it to all be a bit PG now, so they can sell it as like a whole thing. Like, but the WWF is going to be owned like Lucasfilm is and all
0: it's
1: that.
0: It's mental that it wasn't always like that because they.
4: It's just one family.
0: They all used to sell toys, didn't they? There was like
4: and t-shirts and everything.
1: And the big fingers.
0: It's
4: big foam finger.
1: It's, big fingers.
0: It's family entertainment. It's just like it's spectacular. It's a spectacle.
4: It's a great show. Like the wrestling in Edinburgh, it's just like a really
0: big
4: production.
0: Go and see a gig. It's just like you go out for like a night out. It's incredible. So, do you know much about like Hulk Hogan? Because Hulk Hogan started off as being Hulk Hogan, and then he became Hollywood.
4: So Hogan. That's basically like the biggest surprise thing, pretty much, that's ever happened. So Hulk Hogan is like. You know, but you know, like how important he was to like the American dream of
1: You know, and he like, was like telling sort of, kids
4: he was
1: sort to, like
4: superhero,
1: prayers
4: he? And you can eat their vitamins and stuff.
0: You can be a bald man with hair around the back.
1: It's like, sort of like Terry Nutkins, wasn't he?
4: His real name is Terry as well.
1: Is it?
0: You can be called Terry with bleached blonde Terry Nutkins haircut. And not really a six-pack.
4: Line of moustache.
0: A beer gut.
1: Handlebar moustache.
4: Yeah.
0: And you can be the biggest hero in...
1: America.
0: In Gremlins 2, the new batch. you can be, like, the biggest hero in America. And then... He was like, he was the American dream.
4: But
0: he was in Rocky 3 as well, wasn't
4: when
0: he?
4: When that got a bit tired, like, and people started to go, well, that's a bit lame, like...
0: Well, he'd done a couple of films that weren't very
4: Christian
0: good as
4: Bell
0: well.
4: Kind of bit of America... Then they had to do something with him, so then they turned him into a bad guy.
1: Oh, did they?
4: Yeah.
0: And he came back, he had black stubble, didn't he?
4: Yeah.
0: Have you got a picture? Can you get a picture? He had black stubble, he wore black trousers
4: and a black bandana.
1: Quite like that,
4: little group.
1: They bring
4: the
1: him back
4: World
1: as a baddie.
4: Mm. Yeah, and he had like...
1: So why did he go bad?
0: Because he made Santa with muscles. What's the film? There's a film. It's either Suburban Commando or Mr.
4: Trouble
0: Nanny.
4: In Paradise.
0: No, there he is.
1: So he's just literally drawn black paint on his face.
0: Yeah.
1: To be like stubble.
4: Yeah.
0: Well, he's coloured his stubble.
4: Very weird.
1: Hollywood Hogan. How old was he here? So he's probably in his 50s, isn't he?
0: This is late 90s, early 2000s, is it?
4: Yeah, it's 2000 or so. So basically, Now, what is he? He's got to be in his like late 60s.
0: Well, he's had all that sex stuff happen, hasn't he?
4: Yeah, look at that. Terrible business.
1: He looks like Bluto from Popeye.
0: Yeah, but, it's, but there's people that would look at this and they take this side of it seriously.
4: Yeah.
1: He's got drawn on stubble. He looks, it's like Fred Flintstone's got that as well, isn't he? He's got that kind of stubble.
4: I'd love that stubble. I can't grow a beard.
1: No, I can't really. I've got a very it's bitty. Right.
4: Yeah,
1: it's all right,
4: I just
1: not
4: can't
1: bad.
4: Get this bit here.
1: Yeah.
0: Did you so there's the beginning credits of one of his films? It's either Mr. Nanny or Suburban Commando, where Hulk Hogan is riding along like a highway on his motorbike, and in the background of the shot, a man is throwing a dog into a river.
4: And is that key to the story?
0: No, it's nothing to do with it. It's not.
4: They found it.
1: They just happened to find
0: it. Just while they were filming, in the background of a shot, there's a man that's throwing a dog into a river. It's like it's just like this thing where you go, "What? Hang on a minute! It's fucking.
4: Aww.
0: It's not part of the film.
1: And he's throwing it in a fun it's way, just, or is he
0: no,
1: trying to
0: he's,
1: so he's get rid? He's trying to drown his dog.
0: Abusing a dog in the background of one of the shots.
4: Is that Hulk Hogan's fault though?
0: It's not Hulk Hogan's fault.
1: I hope it's Mr. Nanny. Where it'd be like a real. In fact, they're both kids, maybe.
0: I think it must be Mr. Nanny because he's on a bike. As opposed to if he was Suburban Commando, he would be on a spaceship. Yeah.
4: Yeah. How many films have they made that are like that? Because there's Arnold Schwarzenegger's a nanny, isn't it?
0: Well,
1: yeah.
4: So how many tough guy nannies are
0: no,
4: there?
0: No, Arnold Schwarzenegger's not a nanny. Arnold Schwarzenegger's a kindergarten
4: cop. Yeah, but same sort of thing.
0: But so basically, Schwarzenegger,
4: same to me.
0: Schwarzenegger created the blueprint on how to do it.
4: Yeah.
0: If you're a big guy with muscles and you want to get into the entertainment industry, you make a couple of films where you beat people up.
4: Yeah.
0: And then you make a family film. And the best way to do that is to basically reverse type and what's it
1: like play against type
0: play against type but what's that when you flip expectations revert expectations subvert expectations, that's the word.
1: Thank you, Joe.
0: I wouldn't be too smug about that because
4: I don't know what I was.
0: I can't believe I can remember that word myself. It's fucking pathetic.
4: It took me that long as well.
0: We'll cut that out in the edit. Oh, it's live.
4: Keep it in. Live 2
1: Happy
4: weeks
1: Easter.
4: In the future.
0: Keep it light.
4: 4 weeks.
1: Eating a chocolate egg.
0: So what you do is you'd get Arnold Schwarzenegger and you go...
4: eating a chocolate.
0: Come on, guys. Let's stay on topic. So you get Arnold Schwarzenegger and it'd be like, how to make this funny? Well, he's Danny DeVito's twin.
1: Yes.
0: Not Arnie. Yes. I'm laughing just thinking about it. And then you go, what can we do with Arnold Schwarzenegger now? Well, we'll make him a kindergarten teacher in Kindergarten Cop. Oh, I'm laughing just thinking about it. And then you go, well, what do we do now? He'll be the first pregnant man. And it's like a ballless,
4: a blueprint.
0: It's an absolutely castrated version of what you can really do with it. But, and then everyone's done that. Like The Rock has done the Tooth Fairy. Where what do you do with The Rock? Well, he's the Tooth Fairy. No, not the Tooth Fairy. And then you've got The Pacifier starring Vin Diesel.
4: If I wanted to start a career in film, how would you like plan my trajectory? What would be my
1: plan your trajectory?
4: Yeah, like how would you get me into films?
0: How would I?
4: What would be your game plan for me?
0: Well, if I was to make a film about you. I would recommend that. I won't make a film about you. If I was to, how would I recommend that you get into films? Mm. As in, star in a movie.
4: Yeah.
1: Well, I don't think you could put you in like a kindergarten thing. So they wouldn't be like, oh, imagine if Joey Page was in a kindergarten.
4: I mean, the problem is no one knows who I am in the first place. But just so the side like I did, too, I just want to know what your theory is.
1: It wouldn't seem like you'd be like,
4: get me over.
0: You'd have to shave the moustache off.
4: I can do that.
0: Okay.
4: I'll do it this afternoon.
0: You're not going near any kids like that.
4: So, another one of my big loves, one of the things that I'm a fan of is...
0: Well, you should play a song.
4: What? Are you going to play the song that I picked?
0: Play your song.
4: Well, because that's what it leads into.
0: Oh, wait.
4: See? Because I've done this before, this radio stuff.
0: I don't like it when people come on and tell us how to do our show.
4: I was just going to do a nice segue into
0: the song
4: you're going to play.
0: Go on, now do it. I just find it really fucking annoying. WTF?
4: I mean, I've got headphones on.
0: Come on.
1: Okay, go on.
4: No, so another sort of eccentric, weird person that I like is the guy that who's on the track that I brought in for you to play, which is a
1: rapper.
4: Well, it's That's the name of like two guys together, but the guy that raps on it, and I know you're a big fan of rap, Nick.
0: I do like rap. We've got two versions of this
4: it's
0: song.
4: It's called MF Doom, right?
1: Oh yeah
0: I know MF
4: right.
0: Doom.
4: So, and this is the why shorter I like, one, because he is a really eccentric guy. Basically, he is a super villain.
1: Yeah, and he wears a Doctor Doom mask from the Fantastic Four comics.
4: But sometimes he doesn't turn up at his own gigs. He sends someone else in the mask.
0: Yeah,
4: to once it was, like that.
0: Didn't Mos Def do it once?
4: Yeah, and he's just another really eccentric guy, and I think that's the sort of thing.
1: I quite like, people actually don't really know a lot about him, right?
4: No.
1: He's kind of quite incognito.
4: Yeah.
1: So nice. Nice
4: he's
1: idea.
4: Like, he's like the Daniel Kitson of hip-hop. That's how I often describe him.
0: Really? Because Daniel Kitson often does quite confessional
1: hip-hop
0: 3-hour
4: no,
0: shows.
4: No, but as in, like, he doesn't...
0: Oh, you know quite a lot about Daniel Kitson, I think. I think it would be possible to piece together quite a lot of information about Daniel Kitson just by going to see one of his shows.
4: You could piece together quite a lot of information about him.
0: I think he's probably what you've done.
4: Not a lot of public appearances, etc., and he's brilliant at what he does.
0: What you've done there is you've used the wrong person for your analogy.
4: Who should we have used?
2: Great stuff.
5: Yeah, this is good.
2: Great stuff.
4: Oh, yeah.
6: Hold a cold one like he hold a old gun, like he hold a microphone and stole the show for fun, or a foe for rain.

find me. You're blind in the wine zone. 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He's a rhinestone. Cowboy. Oh, no, no, no, enough. Goonie Google, Looney Cuckoo, like Harry Gnu off New Zoo Review. But who knew the mask had a loose screw? Hell could hardly tell, had to tighten it up like the Drells and Archie Bell. It speaks well of the hyperbase, wasn't even tweaked and it leaked into cyberspace. Couldn't wait for the snipes.

0: ape shit. Raw lyrics, he smells them like a hunch. The same intuition that tells him spike the punch. Curses, he's truly a worshipper with enough rhymes to spread throughout the boundless universes. Let the beat blast, he told him wear the mask. He said you better shoot ass. Made a fine chrome alloy, find him on the grind, he's the rhinestone cowboy.
1: Listening to Fan Club with Joey Page and the Fan

0: Sorry, we've got a twat in the studio. I've not put your microphone up, Jerry.
1: It's quite nice to put some music under when you're having a chat.
0: Did the song finish? Oh, sorry, I had to go for a wee, fan clubbers.
1: I faded it down early so that I could take over the desk.
0: It's very funny. So we've got Jerry Page on Fan Club today in to talk about pizza, wasting your time.
1: Oh, we sort of zipped through.
0: What's your favourite pizza?
1: It depends on my mood.
0: Natalie, can you understand now why we didn't want him on as a guest?
1: So you did.
0: So what's your favourite pizza?
1: What's your favourite pizza?
0: What I would say, do you know what? What I would say, which surprises me as much as anyone else, is that my favourite pizza is a gluten-free...
1: Do you have gluten problems?
0: No, but my girlfriend does.
1: Right.
0: Is a gluten-free vegan pizza from Fereza.
1: Okay. It's got a splash of the cash.
0: I really like vegan cheese on a pizza. It's like...
1: I think vegan cheese is disgusting.
2: I've never had vegan
0: on a
2: cheese.
0: Pizza, it's really nice. It's like really soft melted brie.
1: Okay.
0: It's quite gooey. Gooey. Come on, girl. Let's get gooey. That's another of our characters, Noel Edmonds.
1: Oh, can I tell you this?
2: Maybe.
0: Why is the sound so low in my headphones?
1: Oh, because it was so loud when I put your headphones on. I turned it down a bit.
0: Oh, what? Hello. Oh, there we go. That's much better. The soft, relaxing...
1: My wife...
0: Sounds of my voice.
2: Your wife.
0: Your wife.
1: You got married. Yeah. I like that. I can talk about that.
0: I wish you'd brought it up earlier, if anything.
1: No, my wife showed me a picture of a guy once that really looked like Noel Edmonds. And it made me laugh so much that she, every year at Christmas, will get me a present and it'll be like him on like a key ring or in a bauble. Or
2: is there a name?
1: Rob Reason.
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0: It's not an anecdote.
2: But actually, Natalie, can you Google Rob Reason for me? Because I do want to see
1: you'll
2: him.
1: Find it. I'll get a picture.
2: You saw a bloke who looked like Noel Edmonds, but wasn't Noel.
0: While we're waiting for the picture, hey Nat, what is the real first name of Baby, Jennifer Grey's character in Dirty Dancing?
2: The real name?
0: Mm-hmm.
2: Oof. Francis?
0: It's Francis.
2: I only got that from Natalie shouting through the glass.
0: Yeah, I know. She was cheating. This one. In which 1990s movie did Tom Hanks play a lawyer suffering from AIDS?
1: Philadelphia?
2: Yes!
1: I've not seen it, but I know what it's about.
2: There we go.
0: He doesn't really. He looks like a cross between Noel Edmonds and
2: Jesus
0: Christ. Weirdly, Sean Bean playing Jesus.
2: Noel Edmonds.
0: Yes. It is. When I did Deal or No Deal, before you went on set, there'd be pictures, life-size pictures of Noel Edmonds dressed as God.
1: No.
0: That's just the last thing you see before you go on.
1: Why?
0: Who knows?
1: Has he put them there?
2: Well, yeah, he certainly knows about them.
0: He would have insisted. He hasn't told anyone to take them down, if you know what I mean. Anyway.
1: I can imagine you doing something like that.
2: Oh, is it that?
0: It's a joke. But not for real.
1: But maybe he's done it as a joke. But
0: Joey, you're one of my favourite guests that we've ever had on. I just don't know where this conversation's going to go next. So we're going to... I've never done this, but I'm really kind of pushing to let me start the game soon. tell us about your favourite pizza.
1: No, that was... I was just being sarcastic.
0: What's your favourite food?
1: No, it is pizza, but I didn't think... I wasn't bringing it in as a genuine topic.
0: Oh, my God. Fuck this. What's your favourite pizza?
1: Well, it depends on your mood, doesn't
0: it? No, it doesn't.
1: Yeah,
0: it does. Okay, what's your favourite pizza company to order from?
1: Oh, Domino's.
0: Domino's, of course. I remember... it must have been 1987, maybe 1988. It was always Pizza Hut. And then I went round to someone's house...
1: Are you a lot older than me, then?
0: I'm 4 years older than you.
1: Right. So you would still have been... Yeah, that makes sense.
0: I remember in the late 80s, maybe it was 1989. Can you pay attention? You've brought this up, and I'm trying to make some
1: radio. Well, I used to work at Pizza Hut.
2: I think I had my first Pizza Hut in 89. Because I remember I had it in the Metro Centre in Newcastle.
0: I cannot believe we got to the stage now where no one's even listening to what I'm saying. I went around someone's house, and they...
2: It was a meat feast.
0: It was a Domino's.
2: Right.
0: First Domino's I ever had. Yeah. It's got the semolina around the edge.
1: Cornmeal.
0: The dusting, cornmeal. And it's a game changer. And, I remember my first Papa John's because it was also my last Papa John's.
1: I hate Papa John's.
2: Me too.
0: Papa John's is fucking awful. If you're lucky enough to get a Papa John's without the filling smeared all over the inside of the box, then you're in for a fortnight of diarrhoea. Papa John's,
1: allegedly
0: Papa John's is the worst fucking pizza. It's just absolutely disgusting. I hate his fucking face as he's there going like, oh, it's the best ingredients. Yeah, but look what you've done with those ingredients. Papa
2: Pops Father John Misty.
1: Do you like him?
2: Papa, nah.
1: No.
0: Papa John's.
1: I like him.
0: So Papa John's is the worst. Domino's is the best. Pizza Hut is.
1: It's fallen way behind.
0: But a Pizza Hut, I would only really have a Pizza Hut if I was having like a
1: buffet,
0: a retro buffet.
2: Yeah, that's what I quite fancy. It's those salads with bacon in or whatever.
0: Yeah. I like the whole thing. I like the whole experience and a bottomless tango.
2: I want a pizza right now.
0: I'd have a pizza at buffet, but I wouldn't have it delivered. And then a Ferreza if you're really, you know.
1: Pushing the boat out.
0: If you want to get some,
1: right?
0: Then you say, "Hey, why don't you come over and have a Ferreza? Gluten free, so there's no bloating."
1: I was the only member of waiting staff at Pizza Hut Bexley Heath to get free 100% mystery shoppers in a row.
2: Wow!
1: So they shut that store down. So,
2: and because you left,
1: yeah.
2: No,
0: hang on, what's this bullshit?
1: I was a waiter in Pizza Hut for about 4 years when I was younger. And I got free 100% mystery shoppers in a row.
2: So you were perfect. It was a perfect.
1: Yeah.
2: How did you be
1: perfect? Visits.
0: Perfect. So you were really good at that?
1: I was really good as a waiter. I should have stuck at that.
0: That must be reassuring to know that you've always
1: I've got that to go back to. Yeah.
0: Yeah, that's good. I remember one of the first times I saw you in Edinburgh, you were dressed up as David Bowie handing out flyers.
1: I think I was just dressed as how I used to dress, and it might have looked a bit similar to what David Bowie might wear.
0: No, you had your face painted.
1: Did I?
0: Yeah.
1: I don't remember that.
0: I might be thinking of someone else, actually.
1: Yeah.
2: Maybe it's David Bowie.
0: No.
1: And he didn't do Edinburgh, I don't think.
2: Did he not?
1: He might have done.
0: I think it was Timmy Manners.
1: Timmy Mallet?
0: Timmy Manners.
2: I remember Timmy Manners.
1: I don't.
0: He used to host the Electric Mouse.
2: He had his own gig. It was called Comedy on the Hill.
0: Sorry, guys. This has been.
2: Is this on?
0: Please take solace.
2: I thought it was still that Mad Villain track playing.
0: Please take solace in the fact that it's Easter, it's Good Friday, and
2: Goodwill to all men. Goodwill to all men.
0: You're probably doing something much better at the moment. It's odd.
2: Please don't tell your friends about this one.
0: Don't tell your friends about this one. And if it is the first time you were thinking about giving us a review, maybe hold off to one of our.
1: I'd be interested to see what reviews this gets. Actually,
0: It will just be people will go. I heard fan club, and we won't know which one.
2: Can we delete this one, Natalie? Before it goes, can we just delete it?
0: This is a pre-record. We don't actually have to release.
2: We don't have to put this out.
0: We'll just release the best of instead. Anyway, I'm filming Reluctant Landlord at the moment, so I'm all right. I'm just very busy, but this one is a disappointment. So
1: we could always do it. Get me and Nat could do it if you want. Step out for half hour.
0: Why don't you
1: redo this bit?
0: Oh, you mean Nat, as in Nathaniel?
1: Yeah.
0: Well, yeah. I mean, that was an option. I have come in on my day off to do this, and Nat did say to me 3 weeks ago that I was irreplaceable. So, in your face, Joey Page. Let's play this fucking game.
2: So, the game, Joey. You have to say if the next person is better or worse than the person before. All right. Starting with Antonio Banderas.
1: Right.
2: Is Mick Hucknall better or worse than Antonio Banderas?
1: Better.
2: He's worse. It's entirely based on my own opinion.
0: I mean, they're both low cards.
2: No, they're not. Antonio Banderas is brilliant.
0: Yeah, Antonio Banderas is brilliant, yeah.
2: A Colin Firth.
1: But I didn't know I didn't know. Are we judging on you?
2: Just my own opinion.
1: Right, okay. Can I start again?
2: Well, no.
1: It wasn't really explained to me.
2: All right, well, all right.
0: It wasn't explained.
2: Colin Firth, is he better or worse than Mick Hucknall?
1: Better.
0: Lettuce.
2: He is better, yeah. Is Mariah Carey better or worse than Colin Firth?
1: Worse.
2: She is worse. Is Keira Knightley better or worse than Mariah Carey?
1: Better.
2: Worse, I think. Probably worse.
0: Worse. Keira Knightley never sang All I Want for Christmas as you.
2: Keira Knightley. Pierce Brosnan, better
0: maybe
2: or worse?
0: Was it in Love Actually? Maybe
1: better.
0: She
2: Pierce Brosnan is better than Keira Knightley. Renée Zellweger, better or worse than Pierce Brosnan?

0: Freeman is better.
1: No, that's incorrect.
2: Okay. You have your opinion there, mate.
0: It's my opinion. That's what it's based on. Five for Joey Page.
2: Five for Joey Page. Well, you didn't do bad there, Joey.
0: No, you did all right.
1: I had a bad start.
2: You got five, and you're there in good company with Yasmin Akram, Rob Deering, Jack Barry, Bunny Galore, Taylor Glenn, and Katie Wilkins from the Drunk Women Solving
0: Crimes. No. Oh, yeah. No, that's four.
2: Oh, no, you're in a small group there of Yasmin Akram and Rob Deering.
0: Yeah.
2: You're not as good as John Niven, Tyan Harris with 10, Daniel Cook, Daniel Lawrence Taylor, Michael Legg, Solomon Gray with 9, Claudia Blakeney, Jordan Brooks, Suze Kipner, Evelyn Mock, Paul F. Taylor, Rebecca Shorrocks, Mark Smith, Carl Theobald with 8, Hayley Carroll, Brett Goldstein, Tom Goodman, Hill, Charlie Higson, Matthew Holness, Jim Hoskin, Laura Lex, Esther Smith, Ian Smith, Josh Whittacombe, Sean McLaughlin with 7, Drunk Women Solving Crime, Colin Holt, Andy Kindler, Marit Larwood, Lucy Porter, John Robbins, Richard Sandling, Mark Simmons, David Trent with 6, but you are better than Jack Barry, Bunny Galore, Taylor Glenn, and Katie Wilkins with 4, and Sam Ashurst with 3. You were in a double up with Sam Ashurst, weren't you?
1: No, he was my hype man.
2: That's all we've got time for this week. Thank you for joining us, and it's been a lovely, delightful trip down memory lane. thanks for coming in.
1: Thanks for having me.
0: And what's the name of your show?
1: It's too late for that, isn't it?
0: Well, Edinburgh's coming up, isn't it? It's close to that, probably.
1: Afterlife, which is a nightmare, because there's already now a sitcom.
0: Is that Ricky Gervais?
2: Yeah.
1: So we'll be changing it.
2: But stay tuned for regular updates on the name changes of Joey Page's new show.
0: Not on this show,
2: but probably Joey will be mentioning it on his own.
1: No, I don't talk about my comedy on the music show.
0: Crazy.
2: That's crazy. You think...
0: Okay.
2: Just came on our show to do it.
1: Yeah. 4 weeks early but late.
2: Okay. Happy Easter, guys.
0: Happy Easter,
1: happy
0: everyone.
1: Easter.
2: I don't know what song I'm playing, but why are we playing Breakfast in Bed?
0: No, that's next one. Not that one.
2: That's for next week. So we don't have a song. A fucking.
0: Where's Ghostbusters?
2: We're just going to play Rhinestone Cowboy again, for fuck's sake.
3: Great stuff.
4: Yeah, this is good.
3: Great stuff.
1: Oh, yeah.
5: Hold a cold one like he hold an old gun, like he hold a microphone and stole the show for fun. Or a foe for
6: when... Well, I can't insult Mark Dolan. I am eating a cereal bar right now.
7: I know, but it is 1 o'clock.
6: Yeah, but
7: 1 o'clock, time for Peacock and Gamble. That's the rule, mate.
6: Yeah.
7: But you've got a mouthful of cereal, bar.
6: Yeah, but I did the handover.
7: It's not even anything interesting.
6: I did a really great chat about a wedding I went to.
7: Right. What did you talk about?
6: Oof, all sorts, mate. About what food we had. We had a lovely bit of lamb, to keep you updated. I was literally saving it for our show.
7: Right. Okay.
6: And as I was telling...
7: So you were saving that you had lamb for the weekend for our show.
6: As I was telling Mark about the lamb, the lovely lamb, right?
7: Yeah.
6: I was thinking...
7: You say lovely a lot.
6: Mm, it was lovely.
7: You've started saying lovely a lot, though, I've noticed.
6: Yeah, but I think if I keep saying lovely, then things will seem more lovely.
7: They don't.
6: Yeah, but in my
7: head, I'm listening.
6: It really was a cracking lamb.
7: Cracking's fine.
6: As I was saying it to Mark, I was thinking, I'm wasting content here. I could be doing this on the Peacock and Gamble show.
7: Absolute, really good point, mate.
6: Yeah.
7: What you've done is you've gone on another show and told them that you had some nice lamb.
6: Yeah.
7: Lovely lamb.
6: Lovely lamb.
7: And then now you can't say it on this show. So we might fall short today.
6: Yeah.
7: Because unfortunately, we've already had the story, haven't we, about Ed having some lamb.
6: Yeah, but I've not talked about the sides yet.
7: The sides?
6: Yeah, there was a salad with pomegranate seeds, some vegetables like some beans and some asparagus.
7: Yeah.
6: And then some rather lovely new potatoes.
7: Nice. Well, perhaps we'll catch up with that later on.
6: Yeah.
7: I've only just sat down, I'm looking at the system. They've changed the fucking system again.
6: Have they?
7: Yeah, they have. So it now says P1, P2 and all this sort of bollocks.
6: Right.
7: And I don't know what it means. So it could be anything.
6: Right.
7: Could literally be anything. Oh, that'll do. It's quite nice.
6: Yeah, lovely.
7: It's a good start, isn't it?
6: Peacock and Gamble, tweet us at FUBAR Radio.
7: Why?
6: Just get in contact.
8: 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You better hold the phone. Better mind your manners. Better change your tone. Don't you threaten me, son.

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1: Wanna save your skin, boy? You wanna save your hide? You wanna see tomorrow?

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You see, that ain't fair. You see, that ain't nice. Know what I say up yours. Yeah! Not long to go now before we hear some more of what Ed ate of the week.

0: This is, of course, Levi Stubbs singing here, who died last year.
1: Wonder if he likes lamb.
0: I think it's probably different now.
2: You know, I don't come from no black lagoon. I'm from past the stars and beyond the moon. You can keep the band, keep the ear, keep the creature. They don't mean shit.
0: Oh, brilliant. Sorry, come out. What? Swearing all over it.
3: Yeah, but that's fine. It's allowed on.
0: It's not fine. Did you not hear about this bloke at the weekend?
3: What?
0: This man on BBC Devon.
3: Oh, right. But that's BBC Devon. This is Fubar, mate.
0: No, that's done it now. Can we just make an on-air apology? Weren't really aware that Levi Stubbs, the late great soul singer who played the plant Audrey 2 in Little Shop of Horrors.
3: I was going to say, that's the plant, isn't it?
0: Of which that was, that song was taken. Yeah. We were not aware that at some point during the recording he said the S word.
3: Yeah, but you don't need to apologise for that on here because this is uncensored, isn't it?
0: So apologies for that.
3: The S word.
0: And I'm hoping not to be sacked because it will bring on and exacerbate a pre-existing stress condition.
3: Well, if we get sacked, Fubar will probably hire us back. They love doing that.
0: They like a bit of controversy, don't they, Fubar? Just very quickly about that bloke. I think somebody Lowe's, I think it's David Lowe's, I think his name is. Horrible story.
3: Yeah.
0: That he played The Sun Has Got His Hat On.
3: Yeah.
0: Unaware
3: that, had that the second
0: verse
3: language.
0: Had the N-word in the second verse. And offered a full apology, offered to go in there and apologise, and they still sacked him, got rid of him. Which they've since said, oh, we've dealt with it wrong.
3: Yeah.
0: He can have his job back. And he said, this has shut me up too much. And it's made me a bit ill. Which is perfectly right. But it's horrible, isn't it, when you get that? And then, you know, the obvious argument would be Clarkson.
3: Yeah.
0: Would be Jeremy Clarkson.
3: I think just avoid nursery rhymes from the past.
0: It's not really a nursery rhyme, The Sun Has Got His Hat On, though.
3: Yeah, it sort of is.
0: It's not really. It's a song.
3: Yeah, but so is... Well, most nursery rhymes are songs, aren't they?
0: Don't. I hope you're not going to sing a racist nursery
3: rhyme. Right, here we go. No, I'm not. We're going to avoid that completely.
0: It is. It's horrible, though. I don't like it at all. But yeah, the controversy thing. Why were you bringing up controversy? Because they do like a bit of controversy, Fubar.
3: Well, they've hired John Gaunt.
0: They have hired John Gaunt, haven't they?
3: Controversial figure.
0: I have a history with John Gaunt. Do you want me to tell you about it?
3: Oh, if you've banged John Gaunt, I want to hear about it in full detail.
0: I'll tell you about it in a bit. Go on.
3: Yeah, all right. Well, Janie Godley, the stand-up Janie Godley.
0: Okay.
3: Tweeted, fuck you at Fubar Radio, John Gaunt makes me sick, hope you're losing subscribers. And Broadway Baby Comedy said, what's he said to upset you, Janie? Apart from being a right-wing shock jock. So Broadway Baby Comedy obviously looking for a quote for an article about John Gaunt being hired. So they're asking Janie Godley, you know, she's a public figure, she's a stand-up.
0: Yeah.
3: And Janie's given them a great quote, simply said, wanker.
0: Right.
3: So, so if they try and write an article about that, it'd be, stand-up Janie Godley said, wanker.
0: That'll be on CFAX before the end of the day, won't it? CFAX, I miss CFAX.
3: Hey, come on, mate. So they get controversial.
0: Can we get Janie on the phone? Can we try and get Janie on the phone? We should be able to get her phone number pretty easily. Let's let Janie on the phone.
3: Yeah,
0: and
3: the producer looks worried.
0: She can have her put her point across. Because I kind of agree with her, but not in a... Because I tweeted from Peacock and Gamble when they said, where'd you get these guests from? And I said, his phone book. Right? Which even as I did it, I wasn't sure. Because I've done that before on Twitter.
3: Yeah.
0: Where... I remember writing something disparaging about Steve Wright.
3: Yeah.
0: And as people, like myself, I think it was from Peacock and Gamble, it might be from my own one, but as a sometime BBC presenter as well,
3: yeah.
0: I then thought about it afterwards and thought, I know, hang on, because we work for the same company, and that's a bit out of order, that's a bit shitty, to sort of slag someone else off.
3: If they're in the same...
0: Who works for the same company. And I thought that, again, when I said that about... Because it wasn't that nasty, it was just a little throwaway joke. But I thought that again about when I put the thing about John Gaunt, his phone book. But then I thought back further.
3: Right. Is this your history with Gaunt?
0: I have worked with John Gaunt before, right? On BBC London.
3: Separate to the banging.
0: That was a two-off. That was a two-off thing that happened.
3: Yeah.
0: 2 days running. We got carried away in the moment.
3: You recreated that scene from Women in Love.
0: Yeah, I don't think I enjoyed it. I don't think he... And I know he did because of what he did. But I don't... Everywhere. Do you know, and that was why I started growing my hair out. But I worked with John Gaunt on BBC London. Now, when I was employed on BBC London, wasn't for long, which is often the case. But I'd never done radio before. I knew nothing about radio at all. I was kind of, you know, I felt kind of lucky to be on there, but I had worked quite hard and it was something that I really wanted to do. And John Gaunt was sort of incumbent at BBC London. He was there and he was like the big guy there. His show was, I will say now, his show was amazing.
3: Right.
0: I think, in the interest of balance, I will say now, I think he's amazing on the Radio Jungle. I think he's fantastic.
3: Did you hear his first show on FUBAR on Saturday?
0: No, I wouldn't listen to that. No, what I'm saying is, though, he knows how to do it. He knows how to do it. Yeah. So his job as a presenter on the style of show that he does, which I presume is the same as a football show, is to rile people up, to give controversial opinions, to give, you know, extreme opinions that then gets discussion going. That's, that's behind the curtain. That's how you do it. And there are... James Whale was amazing at it.
3: Yeah. I'm going to try it now.
0: Go for it.
3: I think you only need one shoe.
0: There we go. If you agree or disagree with Ed, give us a call on the phone number.
3: That'll get a proper riled up, won't it?
0: It will. Yeah, yeah, okay.
3: Yeah, this is our big... Right, we're going to try it like Gaunty, right?
0: Okay, go for it.
3: Okay. I think a lot of people say you want two shoes, but I think you just have one and just swap it round.
0: Well, there we go. That's Ed's opinion. If you agree with that opinion, give us a call. 0330 223 0200. Or if you don't agree with that opinion, I don't know why you wouldn't. I don't know why you wouldn't agree with that, because that's perfectly straightforward.
3: Yeah.
0: See, that's what you do.
3: Oh, yeah, yeah.
0: That's what you do.
3: Yeah.
0: You make it like, that is just what it is.
3: Yeah.
0: So, to make people argue, get your callers in, get more in advertising. 0330 223 0200 if you disagree.
3: We should send all leather shoes back to Italy where they were made.
0: That's and my opinion. We both think that. I can't think of an argument against that, but if you've got one, give us a call. 0330 223 0200. I'll say it again clearly. 0330 223 0200. Anyway, so Gauntley.
3: Yeah.
0: So that's the scene, right? BBC London, just been employed there. Myself and two of my friends.
3: He's the king.
0: Rob Rouse and John Williams. Yeah, he's, you know, he's there. I'm already a fan of his show.
3: Yeah.
0: Because I think he's great.
3: Yeah.
0: We come in as new boys.
3: Yeah.
0: We do a trailer, right, for our show.
3: Yeah.
0: Coming up right now. In this trailer, and I'm not saying this is clever, but Rob Rouse has got a lot to answer for with this. For most of the trailer, it was Rob making fart noises with his hands, right? That was most of it. Right, but that was pretty much what we did on the show.
3: Yeah.
0: Not fart noises, but it was just a silly, like our show, like what we do.
3: You have both grown up so much, you and Rob.
0: I've with her. So Gauntley has to play this on his show, this trail, right? So he plays this trail. Now, rather than just go, that's fucking rubbish, in his head, I'll just dismiss it. He then goes on air on his show and slags us off before we've started.
3: Right, okay.
0: Right? Someone should tell those guys that fart noises aren't funny, right?
3: Call in if you agree.
0: Yeah, totally, it's like that. And I was proper put out by it. I was like, oh, come on, mate. We're stable mates here. It's like, don't slag us up. Give us a chance.
3: Yeah.
0: So I was kind of pissed off with it. And that's why I think now, as somebody who's incumbent here already, now the shoe's on the other foot now, isn't it?
3: Oh.
0: Yeah, Gauntley comes in here.
3: Should
0: now.
3: It be on the other foot, though, or should you have two to start with?
0: Good point, actually. Should you ever have two shoes? 0330-223-0200. Should you ever have two shoes? Stupid. Waste of time. Waste of money. So we did cover for Danny Baker on The Breakfast Show.
3: Yeah.
0: Right? Now, what happened then is we had to do a handover with John Gaunt.
3: Right.
0: We'd already had this pre-existing argument with John Gaunt. I'd done a thing on our first show that I'm not proud of. Because John Gaunt used to sign off his show, I don't know if he still does, where he'd say, don't forget, if you've got kids, give them a kiss, give them a hug.
3: Yeah.
0: You know, tell them that you love them, right? Yeah. A nice sentiment.
3: It's nice, isn't it?
0: Bit schmaltzy, but he did it at the end of every show.
3: Yeah.
0: So at the end of our first show, I said, and don't forget, if you've got kids, give them a slap, show them his boss. Right? Now, and we then threw to traffic, who was laughing.
3: Yeah.
0: Right? They were laughing. Excuse me. So we'd already fucking drawn lines in the sand, us and Gaunt, and we were against you. Then we had to do the handover.
3: Yeah.
0: Right? And we'd just been doing The Breakfast Show, which is a stupid breakfast show, messing about, all the rest of it, dicking about.
3: Fart noises.
0: A lot of fart noises. Yeah. Very, very funny. And then we had to do a handover to Gaunt, who was doing his call-in show.
3: Yeah.
0: And his call-in show that day was about... they'd been housing paedophiles, right? They basically, who'd been released back in society.
3: Yeah.
0: And they'd been given these, essentially, council flats.
3: Yeah.
0: Right? Not all of them all together. Yeah, but they'd been put into these council
3: flats.
0: You
3: don't want to put them all in one big flat share, do you?
0: Which unbelievably, was on the same planet as a school.
3: Yeah.
0: So...
3: Can you imagine the internet bills in that house?
0: Yeah. So Gauntley comes on, right? To do the handover. We've already said we'll be as professional as we can. And we'll be civil, right?
3: Yeah.
0: I agreed to that. And we were civil. To a point. And he goes... We went, oh, what are you talking about on your show today, John? And he went, well... And explained this story about the paedophiles and all this. And they've been housing it. What do you think of that, boys? Right? This is to three lads who've just been dicking about for 3 hours. And who've got up at 3 a.m. to do the show, right? And Rob said, well, I think it's good you've got a place to go. Right? Right? And he was fucking furious.
3: Yeah, I can he was see furious. Why he would be.
0: I've got this on the tape at home. I should find it. We should play it if we're allowed to. Right? Because Gunn, when he fucking went mental.
3: Yeah.
0: And I remember the phrase that he called Rob. He went, "Well, I'm glad you're so frivolous about all this. I'm glad you think it's fun, something to laugh at and all this bit.
3: Yeah.
0: You know, I'm trying to have a serious discussion here, and you're a sub-Chris Morris jerk." Right? On our show.
3: Yeah,
0: right?
3: Yeah.
0: This confrontational thing. So I'm all for starting that fight again.
3: Yeah, like, yeah, let's go for it.
0: I'm all for it because I'm now more experienced and I'm now more savvy and I now know how to take him down.
3: Yeah.
0: If I have to. And he already knows how to take me down.
3: Yeah.
0: It could be the battle of the century.
3: Yeah.
0: On the same station.
3: You'll just end up fucking again.
0: Well, it wasn't fucking. It wasn't. Do you know what? If anything, right, yeah. I would say it was a sexual assault. Right? That's what I would say. I'm not saying it was one, but if anything, I would say that he essentially, in this completely fictional story, I would say that John Gaunt essentially raped me. That's what I would say.
3: Don't look like that. We're saying it's fictional.
0: I am saying that in this fictional story.
3: This is the sort of thing you want on this radio station. All right, you can't ask for it. And then, you were asking for it.
0: Yeah, I wasn't asking for it.
3: Yeah.
0: I was mildly flirtatious. I might have not been covered up as much as I would normally be, but that doesn't mean yes, does it?
3: This is Robin Thicke, Blurred Lines.
0: And his argument is, oh, people are different. That's what he's saying.
3: On that fictional bombshell.
0: Yeah, on that completely fictional bombshell that I'm talking about. Can I get in trouble for that?
3: No, it's fictional, mate. It's completely made up.
0: John Gaunt fictionally raped me?
3: Yeah, it's completely made up,
0: it's
3: mate.
0: All fiction. People are different.
1: Now

0: So, it's time, as we do every week, when it's not a fucking bank holiday, to go back to Magnificent Seven. Magnificent Seven, if you don't know already, is basically we give you seven different sorts of people. If you are one of those people, give us a call.
1: Give us a call, you can be part of the team.
0: 0330 223 0200. If any of these things apply to you, the Magnificent Seven that we are searching for this week. I'm not sure if it can be a Powerball. A Powerball, of course, is if you are all of the things.
1: All of them. We only ever had one. That was Daniel Sloss.
0: It was Daniel Sloss, wasn't it? And let's see if any of these could, if this could come together to make a Powerball.
1: Right.
0: So, Magnificent Seven, we require somebody with a T-shirt with a joke on it.
1: Yep, good. Okay, so can you give us an example?
0: I'm with stupid.
1: My favourite one, modern one, is someone listening to an iPod sitting on the toilet and it says, I pooed.
0: Brilliant. Something like that, if you own one of those.
1: Yeah.
0: Somebody who is insecure about the size of their penis. That'd be a man, I think.
1: Right.
0: Unless it's... Actually, it could be a lady with a massive cock.
1: Yeah, she would be insecure about it.
0: She'd be insecure about the size. Yeah. Like, I can't believe this. This is horrible. It's huge.
1: Not only have I been born with a penis, but I've been born with an impressive member.
0: It's fucking John Holmes one, that.
1: Yeah.
0: Somebody who has flashed their boobs this week. Again, doesn't have to be...
1: What do you count as flashing?
0: Getting them out, showing them to someone.
1: It has to be showing them to someone.
0: Yeah, you can't just flash yourself.
1: You can flash yourself.
0: No.
1: Sometimes if I'm in the bathroom, I'll just go like, whoop, just have a look at my knob, put it
0: away
1: again.
0: Really? Do you?
1: Yeah, just do loads of stuff. Loads of mirrors, isn't it?
0: Sometimes I get my knob out and just walk around the house with it out for a bit.
1: Yeah.
0: Never really thought about that as a weird thing.
1: It's not your house, though, is it? You're walking around a stately home. I mean, the National Trust that absolutely livid with you.
0: I mean, it's not my fucking house. Somebody who has committed a crime.
1: Right, okay.
0: A millionaire.
1: Well, that's not going to happen, is it?
0: Somebody
1: no millionaires listen to this.
0: Somebody with a terminal illness.
1: Right, mate, this is all gone off piece now.
0: And somebody who has to walk to work. So, this week, we want to hear from you. Magnificent Seven, if you are somebody with a T-shirt with a joke on it, if you are somebody with a if you have a... I'll start again.
1: Yeah.
0: This week, we want to hear from you. If you are somebody who has got a T-shirt with a joke on it...
1: Fine, believable.
0: Somebody who is insecure about the size of their penis...
1: Fine, that's all right.
0: Somebody who has flashed their boobs this week...
1: Possible.
0: Somebody who has committed a crime...
1: Possible.
0: A millionaire...
1: Not going to happen.
0: Somebody with a terminal illness...
1: They're not going to be bothering listening to this if they don't have much time left.
0: Somebody who has to walk to work. If you're any of those things, give us a call. 0330 223 0200. And you can be part of the Magnificent Seven. I think that we could have a Powerball.
1: We couldn't have a Powerball.
0: How come?
1: I just don't think we could.
0: Why?
1: Because I don't think we're going to get anyone phoning in who's a millionaire. That's
0: what?
1: The one I... Or terminal illness.
0: Gary Barlow might ring in.
1: Gary Barlow's not going to ring in.
0: Is he still a millionaire, though?
1: Oh, that's a good point. No, he is, because he got away with...
0: But
1: with
0: will he still be a millionaire after
1: Well, they're all chatting about it on the Twitter.
0: To us. Well,
1: yeah.
0: Straight to us, isn't it?
1: No, unfortunately, we want people tweeting us about our show, having a bit of fun, but people are just chatting to John Gaunt about Gary Barlow.
0: Oh, fuck. So that means... John, I'm going to lose this battle again.
1: Gaunty said...
0: I got sacked off that station.
1: Tweeted
0: eventually.
1: At Gary Barlow, stop the witch hunt and trial by media. He's only done what most people do and tried to pay less tax at FUBAR Radio.
0: Oh, so Gaunty's doing his FUBAR radio show whilst
1: on Twitter,
0: we're on air.
1: While we're on air.
0: Right.
1: Right, I'm going to tweet John Gaunt from the FUBAR radio account.
0: Can you put, stop tagging us in, we don't really like you.
1: Yeah.
0: Oh, no, put your sacked. Put right. If you're going to do your radio show without a subscription, you're sacked, mate.
1: Right. Well, Peacock and Gamble are on now, so stop doing your radio show or you'll get sacked again.
0: Yeah, put that, definitely. What else has he been sacked off, John Gaunt? I think he was sacked off TalkSport, was he?
1: Yeah,
0: I don't know if I remembered that right or not.
1: I'm not sure. We'll find out. I'm sure he'll enjoy this in the fun way that it's intended.
0: Oh, if anything, he's got a sense of humour. Yeah. Have we got Janie Godley on the phone yet? We're trying to get Godley on the phone. This is going to be amazing.
1: So stop stealing the limelight.
0: I don't know why Magnificent Seven's still playing, by the way. Sorry, what you're essentially listening to now for your $2.99 a month is a man tweeting.
1: Or you'll get... sacked again. Again.
0: Put first warning.
1: Hashtag first warning.
0: Yeah, brilliant.
1: There we go. And obviously, this will go out. Keep updating the Twitter and watch this tweet go out because it will be immediately deleted by the producer.
0: If you can retweet it fast.
1: Tweet!
0: Take a picture of it and then retweet it.
1: Right, I've taken a picture of it. Right, okay.
0: I just saw Nat come back into the room and say to you and the guy on the tech going, what's happened? Fighty boys, aren't we?
1: Yeah, we are. But it's good. There should be cross-promotion of the shows. It's,
0: oh, there should be cross-promotion. Yeah, definitely.
1: Yeah, it's all good fun.
0: There should definitely be cross-promotion, but I'd argue that's not what we're doing.
1: Yeah.
0: I'd say that we're not doing that, and Noise Who?
1: the starters, it was like a mezze platter.
0: Okay, this is, yeah,
1: like
0: yeah,
1: boards.
0: Okay,
1: they brought
0: nice.
1: Out these big boards, and there's like salami and mozzarella and tomato
0: yeah,
1: and
0: yeah,
1: sort
0: yeah.
1: of grilled Mediterranean vegetables.
0: That's quite nice.
1: Really nice.
0: I'm not always in the mood for that. Do you know what that just sounded like?
1: What?
0: That this was a pre-record and something had been cut out of it. That sounded like we just jumped to something different.
1: And also this aubergine dip.
0: Yeah.
1: This sort of smoky aubergine dip.
0: So I was basically stood outside this bus station. Right? I'm coughing a lot today.
1: Oh, yeah.
0: It'd be Sigs, wouldn't it?
1: Yeah.
0: Yeah, it'd be Sigs, definitely.
1: Be Sigs. That'd be Sigs, mate. Yeah.
0: Can't really afford them anymore. I'm ploughing through them. Do you find that if you're a bit skin, you smoke more cigarettes?
1: No, I don't smoke any cigarettes.
0: But you used to smoke cigarettes.
1: I used to smoke, yeah, no, I get that.
0: So the less money you had, the more you ended up smoking.
1: I find that with a lot of things. The less money I have, the more money I end up spending.
0: Yeah.
1: In some sort of twisted way of trying to cheer myself up that I don't have much money.
0: I bought a car last week and I don't know how.
1: Do you remember buying it?
0: Not that well.
1: Or is it a werewolf situation? You just woke up in a new car?
0: Well, basically, I took my... Because my cars are on essentially a lease, really. I do
1: right.
0: pay for them, but they're essentially yeah. a lease thing. It's PCP. So I have a car for 3 years.
1: Yeah.
0: And then I get a new one.
1: Yeah.
0: At the end of the 3 years.
1: Right.
0: Right? And just carry on paying the same.
1: Yeah, okay.
0: However, I drove my car back to the garage that I bought it from.
1: Yeah.
0: And they went, there's just no equity in this car. And it's a three-year-old car.
1: Just you've driven it into the ground.
0: Done 76,000 miles.
1: Oh.
0: Nothing up with the engine.
1: Yeah.
0: I was only allowed to do 75,000 miles. Did 76.
1: Right.
0: That's our tour, that.
1: You did a full 1,000.
0: It's our tours.
1: Yeah.
0: Fucked it. Not just that. I mean, I've been other places as well.
1: You didn't buy a car specifically for our tours, did you?
0: No, but what I'll say, though, I presume there are some fans of us listening to this now.
1: Yeah.
0: So, cheers for the support, by the way.
1: Yeah.
0: So, I drove fucking hundreds and hundreds and hundreds and thousands of miles.
1: Yeah.
0: To play to five people. So thanks a lot for that.
1: Yeah, but what? Do you expect them all to club together and get you a new car, like Oprah?
0: I'll tell you so. Yes!
1: Oprah, she's a millionaire. She could call in.
0: Oprah, if you're listening, give us a call. 0330 223 0200. Yeah, do actually. They should club together and buy me a new car.
1: Right.
0: Or they should at
1: all
0: least,
1: five of them that came to the show.
0: Yeah, they should at least help. definitely should. No, it's... I've got screwed... And the other thing that I was going to tell you about as well
1: yeah.
0: is that somebody sent me a link to... You know Pilkipedia?
1: The Carl Pilkington
0: based thing. And they sort of became fans of us as well and promoted us a little
1: yeah,
0: bit.
1: Yeah.
0: That's all nice.
1: Yeah.
0: But somebody sent me a link saying, have you seen this? And on Pilkipedia, on their forum, they're trying to get these shows for free.
1: Really?
0: Yeah, they're going, oh, if you can get us the new radio shows, that'd be brilliant. Right. And it's like, it's fucking $2.99
1: yeah.
0: a month. I know you're not listening to this now.
1: Yeah.
0: But me and you, apart from any other people on this station,
1: yeah.
0: we've done shitloads for nothing.
1: For free, yeah.
0: Like, hundreds and hundreds of hours of fucking recordings
1: yeah.
0: for nothing. And now we get something where we can just make a time. We don't make a lot here. Like, we really don't. But, and that's fine.
1: Yeah.
0: We've agreed to that. But to make a tiny bit back, to then be going, oh, I'm not, can you get it for free for us?
1: No, you
0: because
1: can't
0: we are fans.
1: For free.
0: If that ever goes on that site, I'll be fucking livid. And I will encourage FUBAR to go legal on them.
1: Yeah.
0: And get them shut down. I fucking would as well. I'm furious about that.
1: Yeah.
0: I was this far off posting.
1: Oh, you should have done, mate.
0: Should have done, mate.
1: What would you have said? Say it now. Say it now. That's a good way of doing it, because when you get angry and stuff in emails, it's good to type it out, delete it, and not send it.
0: Oh, okay.
1: Because they're never going to hear this, because they won't pay for it. So just say what you would say,
0: right.
1: and we'll get it out of the system,
0: all right?
1: To anyone who's thinking of downloading this illegally.
0: Brilliant. Okay. Thanks for your support.
1: No,
0: it's,
1: mate.
0: It's good. Wait, I'm lulling them in.
1: All right, okay.
0: Thanks for your support. It's great that you're fans of us. Tell you what would be nice, if you actually did care or were fans, just, you know, give us the pittance of money that won't make that much difference in our lives, to be honest. Really won't.
1: Or yours. £3 a month, it might make a difference to some people, but...
0: Make a difference to me. I mean, it's £3
1: but
0: put towards my new car.
1: Think of all the entertainment you'll get.
0: Yeah.
1: £3 a month for, I mean, that's probably 1p a smile.
0: Well, that's good. And I guess what would happen is, if you'll go and get it illegally, what will happen is it'll just shut down.
1: Yeah.
0: And you won't have anything. And I will tell you now, on the record, we will never do another podcast.
1: No, not if you go and illegally download that.
0: No ifs or buts about it. It's not going to happen. We're not going to do another podcast for free.
1: Oh, we might do.
0: We fucking won't.
1: John Gaunt has tweeted back saying, up yours. Thank you, John Gaunt.
0: Whoa! Controversy
1: reigns. John Gaunt.
0: Now, if you could write back to him, no, up yours, you fat fucker.
1: No, just we're put, not. No, this is your problem.
0: I am fat as well.
1: You
0: so it's
1: always
0: fine.
1: Take it too far. You've taken
0: just say,
1: it too far.
0: Up yours as well, you right wing prick. Put that down on the FUBAR. and then he will say to FUBAR, right, if this happens with these boys on this radio station, right, I will walk.
1: Yeah.
0: Right, and FUBAR's response should be,
1: you won't, you'll waddle.
0: Yeah, it should be that. It should be that, and then it should be, oh yeah, where to? Hey, this is a fun show, isn't
1: I don't,
0: it?
1: Is that John Gorn joining in, or is that John Gorn angry?
0: I don't know. He's hard to... do you know what? I'll say now,
1: yeah,
0: off the record,
1: yeah,
0: just me and you.
1: Yeah.
0: He's all right.
1: Yeah.
0: When I've met him.
1: Yeah.
0: Because even after that thing
1: just
0: that
1: this
0: happened...
1: This is off the record, yeah.
0: Off the record, right. Even after that thing that happened on
1: No one's contacted us about shoes, so I think we did that one wrong.
0: Well, I think we probably have done it wrong. I think you've got to be more aggressive with it when you say it. Off the record, right?
1: Yeah.
0: When I met him at BBC London, just about the place.
1: Yeah.
0: Even after that thing about the pedo thing, about Rob saying he was a paedophile, right?
1: Yeah.
0: Which, as far as I'm aware, he's not.
1: Yeah.
0: Right? Cause which is what makes it a joke. That's what makes it a joke.
1: Yeah, yeah, that's the humour, yeah.
0: Yeah. He was the next. We both got official warnings.
1: Yeah.
0: Us and him.
1: Oh, right.
0: For how we were arguing on air. Right?
1: Yeah.
0: Fair enough. But the next day he went, did you get an official warning about yesterday? And we went, yeah. And he went, I thought it was really good radio. I thought it was... So he knows what he's playing.
1: Yeah, yeah, yeah.
0: He gets it.
1: Totally. I don't know if he does on the tweet.
0: Can you tweet back to him and say, so can you elaborate? Are you joining in or are you genuinely saying up yours before we say anything else?
1: Right, I'll do that.
0: Yeah, put that on there.
1: I'll do that. We should ask people to get in contact because the whole shoe thing hasn't really taken off. But I feel like I've been chatting about weddings. Maybe get in contact with wedding disaster stories.
0: Yeah, and I think, do you know what? I'm thinking about it now. I think we should probably come away from the whole John Gaunt thing now.
1: Okay.
0: But keep doing it on Twitter.
1: Yeah, yeah, yeah, sure.
0: Yeah, because I think, you know, it's good, innit? But I've got bad memories with John Gaunt.
2: Here's one for the
0: I just don't want to think about it, really. That's a...
2: Rape me.
0: Fuck's sake, let's get that off. Sorry. That's good. Can you present for a minute, please? Because that's... Sorry, can I just have a minute? Ed, can you just... Sorry,
1: yeah, so, do some proper radio. So I was at a wedding. Everything went smoothly. I found myself at the wedding, mate. Are you all right?
0: Sorry, I'm sorry. Is that picking up on the mic?
1: Yeah, yeah, I can hear that.
0: I'll go further away in the studio.
1: So I've got to now host the radio show because you're having flashbacks to a fictional rape.
0: It didn't even hurt. That was the problem. It didn't even hurt.
1: Yeah, well, he's gentle, isn't he?
0: It wasn't. It was rough, and that made me think of things about myself in this fictional story.
1: Yeah, you're baggy. completely fictional. I'm trying to do some proper radio here. You're making me tweet John Gorn and talk about proper radio.
0: I'm just doing some fictional crying about a fictional rape.
1: All right, okay.
0: That's what I'm doing, mate. Gary Barlow. Oh, Gary. Has he done anything wrong? Call in. 0330-223-0200.
1: Radio show.
0: If you think he has done anything wrong.
1: I've tweeted from the Foobar account
0: as well. What's
1: saying,
0: what? What's
1: saying are you just joining in or are you angry? Just trying to find out.
0: But is this, again, we're picking on the new boy, aren't we?
1: No, he's not a new boy.
0: He's a new boy here. It's like he's come to a new school. And we're the bullies.
1: Yeah, but if...
0: And we've never been like that. We're not bullies.
1: Yeah, but if like, a new boy in his 50s turned up with little shorts on...
0: That's a good point, actually. If when I was at primary school,
1: him,
0: if
1: you?
0: A 50-year-old boy had turned up, right, then even at primary school, I was bullied at certain points and so I started fighting back. But, you know, I hate bullying in all forms, but I if I'm honest with myself...
1: Yeah.
0: If a 50-year-old with little round glasses, right, sort of waddled in one day,
1: was like, you would make fun of him.
0: I went, "Hello, I'm the new boy."
1: Yeah,
0: I'd be
1: like,
0: right, I'm having this cunt.
1: Yeah,
0: right, he's going down definitely.
1: Yeah.
0: Do you know what? When I said cunt, then I thought, "Oh shit, am I on proper radio or FUBAR?"
1: Mate, you just said the S word.
0: S word. Shit, I did.
1: And at what point did you think we were on proper radio?
0: I know.
1: When we were talking about that.
0: We've done proper radio sometimes.
1: Yeah, but this is fun because we get to do nonsense.
0: Yeah, yeah. What's the weirdest person you've ever met in an audience?
1: John Gaunt's just tweeted back saying, "Who are you?" Mate, this is going to be the best radio show ever.
0: Right, can I just say, first of all, as well, John Gaunt's a new presenter on here.
1: Yeah.
0: What do you mean, who are you?
1: Although, Gary Barlow's still tagged into all of this.
0: Oh, is he brilliant?
1: So I'm going to put, he was in Take That.
0: there's important people coming into the other room, mate.
1: Are there?
0: Yeah. Get that door locked now. You know when you ask people where they're from and what the jobs are and all stuff like that?
1: Yeah.
0: What's the best one you've ever had as a reply?
1: Biscuit tester.
0: Biscuit tester.
1: Yeah.
0: Do you know what I had the other day?
1: What?
0: Biscuit tester's a good one,
1: yeah,
0: right?
1: Yeah, he designed the biscuits to put the holes in and stress tested them with dunking.
0: Fucking hell.
1: It's pretty
0: good.
1: And it was a terrible gig until then. And then we got some biscuits in the break and we saw how many dunks that the Rich Tea could
0: cope with. That's insane.
1: Yeah.
0: How much did he get a year? Did you ask him?
1: No, didn't ask him.
0: That's the first thing I asked this one.
1: Really?
0: I met a farrier the other day.
1: A farrier?
0: Yeah, do you know what that even is?
1: Isn't that that woman who had an affair with Sven Goran Eriksson?
0: No, it's a different one.
1: Right.
0: This is a job, this, not a person.
1: Right.
0: He was a farrier, yeah, which is someone who puts shoes on horses.
1: Oh, wow.
0: I thought it was blacksmith.
1: You just need
0: not.
1: One. I think you just need one shoe on a horse. Call in if you disagree.
0: Yeah, if you think horses should only have one shoe or not, 0330-223-0200. He was a farrier, right?
1: Yeah.
0: And I went, what's that? And he explained to me, right? Yeah. And I went, that's insane that even exists, yeah, in 2014.
1: Yeah.
0: I actually said 2013. I've had a breakdown. But I said, that's mental, that's a job. And, yeah, I thought, is it part-time? He went, no, full-time.
1: Yeah.
0: And I went, what, for like racehorses and that? He went, just any horse.
1: Yeah.
0: I went, you're like freelancing? I went, no, I work at different places than that.
1: Yeah.
0: I went, what do you make a year, right?
1: Yeah.
0: Strap yourself in.
1: Well, I suppose, now, there's not many of them knocking about, I guess.
0: I don't know, but nevertheless.
1: Right. How much?
0: £80,000 a year.
1: Fuck off.
0: Right, and his boyfriend, right, two men.
1: Right.
0: His boyfriend... Yeah. Was a teacher.
1: Yeah.
0: And I was like, I bet you don't make fucking £80,000 a year, do you? And he didn't.
1: No.
0: And he gets it for just hammering nails into an horse.
1: Yeah.
0: Which is essentially...
1: Is that what they call it?
0: Yeah. that's what he gets it for, right?
1: Yeah.
0: So I couldn't believe that. Yeah. So basically, I've thought about it over the weekend.
1: Yeah. Are you gonna
0: I'm jacking all this in.
1: Yeah, you're going to be a farrier.
0: I'm putting horseshoes on horses.
1: I'm allergic to horses, so I couldn't.
0: No, you... I know, mate, I'm not splitting it. I'm not ending up with only 40.
1: I couldn't do it, mate. If you want me to join, if you want me to do back legs,
0: I don't.
1: You to do front legs.
0: I don't. I want you to carry on. You carry on here at Fubar, that's
1: right,
0: fine.
1: Okay.
0: Do your thing
1: To be honest, after the tweet thing, I don't think I'm going to be here much longer.
0: Just say it was me.
1: Yeah.
0: Just say it was me. I'll take the bullet.
1: All right, okay.
0: Couldn't give
1: because
0: a fuck.
1: Then you'll go off and be a farrier.
0: I'm going to be a farrier, mate.
1: Yeah.
0: And what I'll do is every now and then I'll just swan past outside.
1: Yeah.
0: With all like loads of money in my pockets.
1: Yeah, on a horse.
0: On a horse.
1: Yeah. Wearing gold shoes.
0: On a horse with it's got like three of its horseshoes are sort of half hanging off. There's one on its neck.
1: Yeah, loads of people chasing you down the road.
0: Yeah.
1: Yeah.
0: Bring that back and that money you stole as well. But I mean, that's great.
1: Yeah. Yeah, that's amazing.
0: It's
1: but I guess it's quite a specific skill now. I think it probably was when it was a more sort of prevalent job, then you didn't make as much.
0: I'd argue it's not a specific
1: skill.
0: It's
1: like people who do thatched roofs and I know someone, a friend of a friend who's a dry stone waller and he makes a huge amount of money.
0: Huge, you know what, how much?
1: Million.
0: A million pounds.
1: Should call in. We're looking for a millionaire on Magnificent Seven.
0: Ring in if you do thatched roofs and you're a millionaire.
1: Yeah.
0: I would counter-argue that it's not a difficult job.
1: What, putting shoes on a horse?
0: No. Because it's shaped exactly right for the foot.
1: Yeah, but I think they have to probably make them.
0: What happens is, I don't know if you've ever seen a horse, but a horse has got what they call it, like a clump hoof.
1: A clump hoof.
0: Just made that up.
1: Right.
0: A hoof, right? It's a very specific shape. It's like a bit like a semicircle. And they make a bit of metal that's also a semicircle.
1: Right.
0: Just hammer it in there, mate.
1: Hammer it in there.
0: And I would imagine nowadays it's a lot quicker because you need like power tools, can't you?
1: Well, you think they use a nail gun?
0: I think they probably nail gun them in into the horse's foot.
1: Yeah.
0: If you know any different, give us a shout.
1: You know what I'd do if I was quite a lazy farrier? I'd just put all the nails in and then leave the shoe on the floor in the stable
0: just
1: and just let
0: it
1: walk onto it. Eventually it'll walk onto it.
0: Yeah. Just chuck carrots about.
1: How do they measure it? Do you have to have different sizes? Like, like those machines in Clark's that
0: close around
1: the foot. Do you think they have one of those for horses?
0: Horses are standard size.
1: All have the same size feet.
0: Horses are.
1: No matter the size.
0: Interesting fact. Horses all have...
1: Is this raised science early?
0: No, I've got... I can do my science for you soon.
1: Right, okay, yeah.
0: But I've got some science for today. It's actually, again, really interesting.
1: Quite good science, yeah.
0: Yeah, very good science. Horses all have the same size foot.
1: Right.
0: They are standard size.
1: So no matter... So you might see a tiny little pony and it's just got massive feet.
0: Well, it's all relative, isn't it? I think often what happens...
1: You can't just say it's all relative as if that explains everything.
0: Often what happens with a horse, if you have a disabled horse, for example, who hasn't got the same size feet, they will grow hair over it. You know when you see them horses and they've got like...
1: Looks like they've got flares on.
0: Ugg boots, essentially. Yeah, those ones.
1: Yeah.
0: They're disabled horses. They've got smaller roofs than normal.
1: Right, okay.
0: So they grow so as to not embarrass them around stables
1: grow hair
0: and shit.
1: All...
0: Yeah, they grow all their hair out over their foot.
1: This is more horse facts than I was expecting, to be honest.
0: I'm just saying that I'm going to leave radio and become a farrier. Ditto comedy. That's my 12-month plan. I've already got a 12-month plan, so I don't want to do stand-up anymore.
1: You don't?
0: No.
1: Why not?
0: Just don't. I enjoy it.
1: But I would argue that probably a natural progression, if you don't want to do stand-up,
0: yeah,
1: more radio, bit of writing, you know, that sort of thing, rather than
0: farrier.
1: I'm going to be a farrier. There's literally no
0: but
1: one.
0: There must be people in entertainment who've left that. Like Daniel Day-Lewis goes off and does something, doesn't he?
1: Yeah, but like to prepare for an acting
0: what
1: role.
0: What does he do?
1: You've not got a part in a film as a horseshoe carrier.
0: No, but I think Daniel Day-Lewis. No, it's not. Daniel Day-Lewis, when he gets fucked off with acting, goes and does. What's the thing he does, Daniel Day-Lewis? He definitely does something. If you know, give us a shout. 033 0223 0223 0200 or tweet us at Fubar Radio.
1: Left foot, he did, didn't he? Did he need a shoe on that foot? Get in contact. How many shoes does one person need?
0: Good point. What Ed wants you to ring in about now, not myself, but what Ed wants you're ringing about now is if you're severely disabled, is there any point having shoes?
1: Oh, if you're typing with it, it makes it more difficult, doesn't it? Unless you've got one of those.
0: It's true, actually.
1: One of those shoes where you can put the toes in.
0: His paintings would have been fucking appalling, yeah, wouldn't they, if you had a shoe on?
1: Thank you, just the footprints. Yeah. Little potato prints. It wasn't a traditional cake, it was like lots of individual cakes, heart shaped cakes with strawberry on.
0: Come on, let's have a bit less controversy on this show.
1: Right, okay.
0: I'm going to go with, for music...
1: This is not normal radio.
0: I'm going to go with...
1: It's supposed to be banging slit, not I'm going to go with...
0: I'm going to go with this, I think.
1: All right, mate. Yeah. Let's have a break. Let's
2: Fact fucker. It's Saturday night and I ain't got a light and I don't give a shite because I'm off to the discotheque. Women. I fuck him on the floor and I fuck against the door and I fuck him and I suck him till my bell ends raw. Kiss me, dickie, make it quick.

0: Jimmy wouldn't bother pulling a bloke if Five Rivers got drinks in. Well, you know what a woman is, she's a life support machine for a minge. Mop, pump, split, fanny. The bush, that's what they're called. Hey.
1: Sorry, I'm not.
2: We were just having a chat with the producer. We were just getting told off by the producer, and I didn't realise that was on. It's Chubby Brown.
3: Absolute filth, mate.
2: Why have I played Chubby Brown?
3: I don't know. Why have you even got that?
2: I don't know. I'll turn that off for a second. I'm sorry about that. That was quite offensive. It's quite sexist.
4: Just so there's one in the inbox.
2: Is it all still to Gaunty?
4: No, there's nothing in the inbox, mate. Look. We're normally getting floods of emails by now. Well, is the server down again?
2: No, I'll tell you what's happened.
4: Is it actually? Yeah, no, it's not.
2: I'll tell you what's actually happened. What? It's repetition, isn't it? So we've been essentially split up like naughty boys.
4: Yeah.
2: We've come here, top-rated show on Fubar.
4: Yeah.
2: Apparently. That's what they keep telling me, but no one will give me figures. Right? Most popular show in terms of people writing in and all the rest of it.
4: Yeah.
2: Yeah, why not just not have it on?
4: Yeah.
2: Oh, it's bank holiday, just don't have it on.
4: Just don't put it on.
2: Just don't put it on for a bit. And then the next week, oh, Ed can't do that one. All right, fine. Put Ray on with Charlie Baker. All right, fine.
4: Yeah.
2: And then what about next week? Oh, no, just don't have it on
4: bank
2: again.
4: Bank holiday.
2: Don't have it on again.
4: Two weeks. What is it in 2 weeks?
2: It's a month we've not been on for.
4: There's another bank holiday.
2: Is there really?
4: There's another one coming up, yeah.
2: What's happening over that, Nat?
4: We're not doing the show. I said, I've emailed and said we should do a pre-record.
2: Right.
4: But, oh, no one's answered back.
2: Have they not?
4: No. Keeping it very quiet. Keeping it very quiet, guys.
2: What, I mean, what would happen if we just, like, 1 week just didn't bother coming in? If we just went, oh, yes, we just didn't want to come in that week.
4: Yeah.
2: Do we still get paid? No. Do we get paid for the bank holiday shows that we miss?
4: Because we're ready to go. I don't know if you know.
2: We're ready and
4: on
2: willing.
4: Bank holidays, I come down here and sit outside with a coffee waiting for 3 hours.
2: Was that you?
4: Yeah.
2: I was sat across the way from you.
4: Oh, we should have had a chat.
2: Oh, we should have had a chat, recorded it, put it out on the internet. fucking bank holidays are stupid.
4: Yeah. Well, no, I was saying to Dolan, actually, when I was doing my professional handover, Mark Dolan.
2: It's very familiar, isn't it? Dolan.
4: Yeah, well, no, it's the least familiar you can be. Just surnames. Isn't it?
2: It is, actually. It's like school, isn't it?
4: I called him Marky Mark.
2: Oh, that's what... Let's call him that.
4: Yeah. I'm sure people in regular jobs work really hard and they deserve that day off, but I don't feel like I work hard enough to deserve that day off.
2: No.
4: I want to come in and do some more work.
2: Yeah. I mean, I've also budgeted for it as well. Like, do you know what I mean? Like, this, I'm a bit skin, and I've sort of budgeted for this for those shows.
4: Yeah.
2: So it'd be good. It'd have been good to know, I think, for me personally.
4: Thanks a lot, we're doing
2: cover shows.
4: I'm
2: on with Angela Barnes tomorrow.
4: It's my opportunity to see you as well.
2: That's true as well.
4: This is my little hangout with my chum.
2: Yeah.
4: So it's a bit of a shame that they're like, oh, no, you can't see your friend this week.
2: Yeah.
4: Because the banks don't go
2: in. Yeah, because you probably just want to pay a check-in.
4: Yeah, exactly. Oh, so, thank God for Zoe Fell. Here we go.
2: Is there an update on Twitter before you read this? Has Gaunty got back to us?
4: Gaunty got back to my comment...
2: about Gary Barlow?
4: My comment about Gary Barlow saying, no, you prat. So I think he's joining
2: Whoa!
4: In.
2: Whoa! That's really confrontational.
4: Is it?
2: Yeah, mate. Yeah, right. No, there's going to be a fight.
4: Who should we say it is?
2: I heard a rumour once that this might not be true at all about John Gaunt throwing someone down the stairs.
4: Right.
2: At a radio station.
4: Really?
2: But I don't know if that's true
4: or
2: not.
4: No, you're getting mixed up with Suge Knight.
2: I don't know what that is.
4: From Def Jam Records.
2: Oh, I don't know. No, I don't know if that's public knowledge or not.
4: Right.
2: Or even if it happened. I've got no idea. But I think he might have thrown someone down some stairs.
4: Oh, there are stairs here as well.
2: There are stairs
4: here. There's loads of stairs.
2: Oh, God, I don't want John Gaunt to come down.
4: Hang on, John Gaunt does his show on a Saturday. And that's you don't true. Mind coming in then?
2: That's true.
4: So why aren't you coming in on Bank Holiday Monday if you're coming for Gaunty on a Saturday?
2: Saturday's a bank
4: hours?
2: Holiday for a lot of the banks.
4: Yeah.
2: Isn't it?
4: Right, we're getting more people writing in. Right. Oh, have we got a hater?
2: Oh, brilliant!
4: Oh, no, I think they're just there. No, aww. I thought it was a problem. Fuck you and your showiest agenda, Ed. Your constant shoeist agenda.
2: Shoeist.
4: This is what we wanted.
2: Right,
4: your constant obsession with shoes is nothing more than pandering to the liberal status quo of shoe manufacturers. I, as a hobbit, find your insistence on wearing shoes as offensive. Yours angrily, Frodo Baggins. So that's not what we were looking for. I wanted to hear some...
2: No, he's pissed off, though, Frodo.
4: I wanted some two-shoers, but Frodo wants no shoes.
2: No shoes at all.
4: Yeah.
2: Yep.
4: Look, Zoe Fells emailed in with a wedding disaster story. About 10 years ago, I went to my cousin's wedding.
2: Can I stop you there?
4: Yeah.
2: At what point, right, during the show, we've asked for lots of things.
4: Yeah.
2: But at what point did we say, call in with your wedding disasters?
4: Well, I did, and that shows how...
2: Did you say wedding disasters?
4: Yeah, wedding disaster stories, like fun wedding disasters.
2: Was this when I was crying over the fictional rape?
4: Yes, it genuinely
2: was. Oh, right,
4: was.
2: Okay, fine.
4: Because I found myself... It was a really nice wedding I went to, but I found myself going, you need a bit of action in this, bit of controversy.
2: Yeah.
4: Just you want some sort of family argument, but it was lovely. It was really nice.
2: Kick off. Whose wedding was it?
4: It was a family friend. Family friend.
2: Okay.
4: We used to all go on holiday together, big family holidays.
2: Well, have you not got married? Is it the same age as you? Is it a man or a lady?
4: Lady.
2: Lady. How old is she?
4: Slightly older, maybe 1-2 years older.
2: So that means you'll be having your wedding soon.
4: Is that how it works?
2: I don't know. I don't know when you get married. I don't really agree with that. So
4: no,
2: I'm not really into it.
4: Oh,
2: come on, mate, get married.
4: I think if people want to do it, that's fine.
2: I've not been to a wedding since we went to Raji James's wedding.
4: Well, I'd not either. So
2: that was a fucking disaster.
4: I know. Well,
2: on many levels.
4: I went with my mum to this wedding and they sat me on a different table to my mum. So I just had to talk to people I didn't know.
2: Who did you speak to? Did you know him?
4: Standard wedding people.
2: Was it as good as at Raji's wedding when we went to Raji's wedding?
4: Ricardo.
2: We got sat with a bloke who was accusing another bloke on the table of being a paedophile as a joke.
4: Yeah.
2: Going, oh, Ricardo. Oh, he's always fucking underage people. Because his name was Richard. He was calling me Ricardo all day. Yeah. I was like, oh my God almighty. How long till he calls me Raymundo?
4: I was actually... they were actually all right.
2: Okay.
4: They were okay people. But then later on, one of them was just like, you know, standard sort of posh guy, right?
2: Right.
4: He came up to me in the disco afterwards. And he was with his wife, who was perfectly lovely.
2: Yeah.
4: And he came up to me and went, tell you what, mate, some pretty hot women at this wedding.
2: Nice.
4: It's like, I've had to come with the wife. It's like, I know I met her. She seems lovely.
2: Yeah, yeah. And he's there looking
4: like,
2: at all
4: I
2: the,
4: can't believe if the you're there with your wife at a wedding, there should be no better moment to realise the sanctity of marriage. Don't go out there going, shame I had to bring the wife. I could have fucked someone else.
2: That's the thing, though. If anything, it compounds the disaster.
4: Does it?
2: Yeah. If anything, you go, oh my God, look at all these beautiful ladies that I could have a kiss with. And because I went through this fucking same thing this poor lad's going through here now.
4: Yeah.
2: And this poor girl as well.
4: Yeah.
2: Not being sexist, it's a disaster for both of them. Right? Because I went, oh, I can't believe, and that's what he was probably thinking. Like, I can't fucking believe this, that I was stupid enough to do this.
4: But she was lovely.
2: And there's all these children here who I could have any of it. Not children. I mean, I don't get it.
4: It wasn't Ricardo, mate. About 10 years ago, I went to my cousin's wedding. This is Zoe Felt. And when it came to the hymns, the pianist, choir, and congregation were all out of time with each other. It was very, very funny. Maybe you had to be there. Did I have to be there?
2: What? Have we missed a wedding?
4: Oh, we missed a wedding. Oh, fucking hell. 10 years ago.
2: And Zoe Felt just told us that we had to be there. I'm sorry. No one told us about it, I don't think.
4: Oh, Zoe.
2: I'm not getting attachments on my email. So if it was a wedding invitation that was next to the... I didn't get it.
4: I don't think we're at the point where people email wedding invitations.
2: No, they email to tell us we've missed a wedding.
4: Yeah.
2: You had to be there and you weren't. Well done. Click, turn it off, listen to John Gaunt instead.
4: There wasn't any of the choir and stuff. There was no God, which just speeds it up so much, I think.
2: Yeah.
4: So much less admin when God's not involved.
2: Yeah, that's a general life rule.
4: Yeah.
2: If there's no God, lot less admin, isn't there?
4: Yeah, way less admin.
2: We were also told by our producer that John Gaunt apparently was bigging us up on air.
4: Oh, right. But we bigged him up.
2: Did we?
4: Yeah, you were saying he's great broadcaster.
2: If anyone doesn't need any more bigging ups, John Gaunt.
4: Right, well, this
2: same
4: is...
2: Same as me.
4: Right, okay.
2: So that's all right, isn't it? You can say it, can't you? If both fat, you can say it. I think that's how it works.
4: Is that how it works?
2: I don't know. I would argue that John didn't listen to us.
4: But that shows what a professional he was, that he was just bigging up other stuff on the station.
2: I don't think he'd like it.
4: Because he's probably brought his own listeners, so he's trying to get them listening to everything else on the...
2: Right.
4: But I don't know if they're listening now and they like what's happening here.
2: Well, if his promotion has worked and his listeners are listening to us now...
4: Yeah.
2: No one has wrote in to defend him.
4: No, that's true.
2: So no one has wrote in and said, hey, you guys are wrong, slagging off John Gaunt, and Janie Godley is on Twitter as well. She's wrong, because, you know, he is our folk hero, and he is our touchstone.
4: And we
2: society.
4: Weren't aware two shoes.
2: Yeah, and a PS.
4: Yeah, PS, we're double shoers.
2: PS, don't be stupid about the shoe thing. You have two different size feet, don't you? One's bigger than the other, apparently.
4: Me?
2: No, everyone.
4: Really?
2: Yeah, I think one foot's one size bigger than the other one.
4: Kayla Boyle's emailed
2: Kayla
4: in
2: Kayla Boyle, is that her name? We only know it's Kayla B. Kayla Boyle.
4: Kayla Boyle, she's emailed in saying, hi, right.
2: All right.
4: So let's keep that fucking... keep that quality coming
2: in.
4: That's
2: nice.
4: Thank you
2: very
4: much, Kayla.
2: Hi, Kayla.
4: Break the ice. She's done a little smiley face there as well, so...
2: Well, can you read the whole email?
4: Right, okay, sorry, right.
2: Don't just say she said hi, Ray, as a joke.
4: Hi, Ray, ; right bracket.
2: Fine, which is, I believe, a smiley face.
4: A smiley face with a long, thin nose.
2: Right, fine.
4: Hang on there. Oh, we're all coming in now.
2: Hi, Kayla. Wink.
4: I work in a market shoe shop. Which one of you
2: this
4: bloody
2: is fucking stupid.
4: Bloody idiots is trying to put me out of business with your one shoe idea? Absolute fucking nonsense. I'm steaming mad. Big D. Right. It's all kicking off
2: I'll
4: now.
2: I tell you what, Big D, I'm going to reply to that, actually. We're not trying to put you out of business. If anything, we're doubling your profits because you can charge the same price for one shoe that you can charge for two shoes. Yeah. So you've got in your shop now pairs of shoes.
4: Yeah.
2: Right? Divide those.
4: Yeah. Plus, it's your fault for misleading people because how many shoes do you put out on the racks outside the shop? Just
2: that's
4: the
2: true.
4: One.
2: That's true. That's just the one. Completely true. So, all you've got to do is charge the same price for one shoe that you currently charge for two shoes. You double your profits. You double the business as well. You get more people in and out because they're in quick.
4: Yeah.
2: What? Because you don't get that, oh, yeah, that's nice. Can I try on the other one? Fuck all that.
4: Yeah.
2: Just try the one on that's out. Thank you very much. I will have that one.
4: Mm-hmm.
2: What's the price? The price is already on the bottom. Yeah. £42.
4: Yeah.
2: Oh, okay. I'll buy that £42. Why? People should hop. People should hop in life.
4: This is one of the best radio phone-ins of all time, I think.
2: It is, but I think we are skirting with controversy, so we need to calm down the controversy. Okay. Is what needs to happen, right?
4: Yeah.
2: So we'll put some music on, just calm down the controversy. We don't need any more.

0: upon his head? Well, that was my idea. I think I might be going to hell.
1: Yes. Yes.

0: Sorry. Oh, shit. Sorry, we're getting bollocked again by the producer. And,
1: it's so controversial, all of this stuff.
0: We've been told to calm down on the John Gaunt thing, yeah. And apparently he's not replying because he's on Sky News.
2: Right.
0: Talking about Gary Barlow. I don't know why, but he just is. I don't know why you go, oh, Gary Barlow's been tax evasion. Not tax evasion, is it? Tax avoidance. He's been
1: tax
0: doing.
1: Avoidance.
0: Oh, so who would be a good person to speak to about that? John Gaunt, get him on. Why? Oh. But we didn't realise we were playing a song that could be construed as blasphemy if you're a religious person. So.
2: Yeah, so, and I already said that it's quicker at weddings if God's not involved.
0: Exactly, so we've got into
1: such... Bit of balance. Jesus, regardless of whether his powers were real...
0: Good ideas.
1: Lovely lad.
0: Yeah.
1: Good ideas.
0: Nice ideas.
1: Meant well.
0: Yeah. Treated his girlfriend well.
1: Yeah.
0: Always rubbered up.
1: Yeah.
0: I would imagine, I don't know. Was it Mary Magdalene that Jesus done it off with?
1: Apparently so. That's the rumour.
0: That's the rumour, isn't it?
1: That's the rumour chiselled on the cave wall.
0: You know how rumours can go around there, mate.
1: Yeah.
0: Is that one about you?
1: What?
0: Do you not know the rumour about you?
1: No. Is there a rumour about me?
0: Yeah. I'll tell you during a song.
1: All right.
0: I'll tell you during a song.
1: You're wearing a shirt today.
0: I have got a shirt on.
1: You look really smart.
0: I don't look like a little fat dumpling, but thank you.
1: You don't. You look really smart.
0: I don't.
1: Where are you off to?
0: I'm not going anywhere.
1: You look dangerous.
0: Actually, do you know what? Maybe it's a subconscious thing.
1: Yeah.
0: Because after we've done our show today, I'm meeting Angela Barnes.
1: Oh, about your show tomorrow with Angela Barnes.
0: I think the same time. Is it the same time we're doing? We need to work out a better way of doing this because you're blanked out. I can't see you for sun. Is it the same time tomorrow, me and Angela? 1 till 4? Yeah. Maybe that's what I've done. Maybe subconsciously I've gone, oh, I've got a date.
1: Yeah.
0: I've got a date.
1: You've got a date with Angela Barnes.
0: Yeah.
1: So you've put on your nicest black shirt.
0: Posh shirt.
1: Undone. How many buttons at the top there, showing all your hairs on your chest?
0: One.
1: Yeah.
0: Two.
1: Yeah.
0: Three, technically.
1: That's nice.
0: I don't think that would actually fasten. Look, that's a bit much, isn't it?
1: No, but it's better undone there with a little bit of hair on your chest.
0: Okay, show off my hairs.
1: You look really sexified.
0: Is it sexy to have an hairy chest?
1: I hope not.
0: You've not got one, have you not?
1: No, I've got... It's horrible. It's just
0: bit
1: like
0: patchy.
1: A few. A bit patchy.
0: Yeah, yeah.
1: Like, it's not...
0: Like a little boy.
1: It's not... Yeah, like a little
0: just
1: boy.
0: Just going through
1: puberty. Like a little boy's chest.
0: Although
1: yeah.
0: I've not got hairs under my arms hardly at all.
1: No, I've got some now.
0: Yeah, you've got more
1: I've got some
0: me.
1: Now, yeah.
0: He has grown up all nice now. Edward gets some hairs on his under his arms. I don't know. See, I don't know if it is... My back is a bit hairy.
1: Mine's getting that way as well. Shoulders. Hairy shoulders.
0: Is that sexy or not?
1: No, I think hairy back is probably the least sexy.
0: What shall I do? I don't know what I should do.
1: Well, I was thinking about putting a razor on a garden cane,
0: yeah,
1: and doing it that way. But if we're both having the same issue, we are living together at the Edinburgh Festival this year.
0: Yeah,
1: every day I think we should shave each other's backs and put pictures of it on Twitter.
0: Well, you know that. I think that is definitely happening.
1: Yeah,
0: cross promotion.
1: That'd be lovely.
0: I had my back not waxed. They used this cream for it. I can't remember what it was called.
1: Veet.
0: Could have been Veet, something like that.
1: Did it burn a little bit?
0: A little bit. Yeah,
1: yeah, yeah. Veet.
0: I had a great big circle in my back done. Because I was in this comedy lab years ago about a tattoo parlor.
1: Oh, the tattoo thing.
0: Wait, and weirdly, that thing you said about putting a razor on a stick, that was in that.
1: Oh,
0: chair.
1: Was it?
0: Yeah,
1: that's probably
0: that.
1: Why, subconsciously, yeah.
0: Yeah, it was me and Steve Oram,
1: yep.
0: You know, from Sightseers and that, and This Is The End.
1: Right.
0: Is that what it's called? No, World's End.
1: No, World's
0: This
1: End.
0: Is The End is the good one.
1: World's End's good.
0: I really didn't like it.
1: Oh, I loved it. I've seen it a couple of times now.
0: I watched it the other day.
1: Yeah. I thought This Is The End was good as well.
0: I thought This Is The End was much better, personally.
1: Yeah.
0: I think I'm a bit tired of that thing.
1: Apocalypse comedy.
0: No. The whole sort of... That group.
1: Peg Frost.
0: Yeah, yeah, yeah.
1: Right. Well, that was the last
0: is
1: one
0: that
1: in
0: what
1: that
0: it
1: trilogy.
0: Is?
1: Yeah, yeah, yeah. Yeah.
0: I'm not
1: Cornetto
0: saying I'm right,
1: trilogy.
0: By the way. I don't think I'm right. I think I'm
1: opinions,
0: just a bit,
1: isn't it?
0: I think I'm just a bit grumpy in life.
1: Right,
0: that's
1: okay.
0: All it is. So I don't think they're doing a bad thing. I think I'm just in a bit of a bad mood.
1: I'd love it if you had a film review column in, like, The Telegraph or something, going, bear in mind, before you read this, I'm a little bit grumpy at life.
0: I'm going to do a film review in a bit about Frank. I went to see Frank the other day.
1: Yeah.
0: But let me tell you.
1: Oh, it's not going to be all serious, is it?
0: But when I had this waxing thing done.
1: Yeah.
0: Right, it didn't grow back for 3 years.
1: Really?
0: Yeah, genuinely.
1: So you just had a circle
0: I had
1: with
0: a circle
1: no hair.
0: On my back. Because what happened was, in the show, I had a tattoo, essentially. It was a really
1: yeah.
0: good tattoo.
1: Yeah.
0: Of a... not a tattoo. What do they call them? Transfer.
1: Transfer,
0: a transfer
1: yeah.
0: of a tattoo
1: right.
0: on my back.
1: Okay.
0: And it looked ace. But once that was just washed away,
1: yeah,
0: I was just left with a big back gap.
1: Like, you know when, like, cool kids will get, like, a Nike swoosh shaved in?
0: Yeah.
1: It's like you've got the Japanese flag on your back.
0: I had the Japanese flag on my back, right? And it didn't grow back for 3 years.
2: Wow.
0: To a point where I thought, this is never coming back.
2: So did you think about doing the rest of the hair so you just had a smooth back?
0: I don't know whether the girls were at the time, or I don't know whether they like it or not.
1: I think girls might like a hairy back, they might like a smooth back. No girl does like is some hair and then a perfect circle of no hair.
0: Do you think that's true?
1: Yeah, no one likes a porthole in their boyfriend's back.
0: If you are a heterosexual lady who wants to argue the point, give me a call, 0330 223 0200. If you would like a boy who you are romantically involved into a great big bald patch of a perfect circle in the middle of his back, if you'd enjoy that, maybe you'd like to draw on it as he sleeps. Something along those lines.
1: Well, then surely something like a noughts and crosses thing would be better, wouldn't it?
0: Hey, yes.
1: I'll tell you what we should do. Next week, if your back's all hairy again, we'll get some Veet, put it into some pens and play noughts and crosses in
0: your back. No, because it doesn't grow back fast.
1: Well, yeah, no, it'll have to be one game every 3 years.
0: Exactly.
1: But it'll be like world championships.
0: Where's the fun in that? If I said to you, hey, mate, do you want to buy this this Scrabble set? You're like, oh, yeah, I love Scrabble. You say, oh, yeah, you can only use it once every 3 years. Because basically the pieces stick to the board for 3 years.
1: Joe has emailed in.
0: Do girls like tits?
1: Do girls like tits? Some girls like tits.
0: On a boy, though.
1: Oh, I don't know. I
0: hide it quite well, but I have got tits, right?
1: No, I don't think they are tits.
0: But I don't know whether girls are like having a squeeze of them and that.
1: If they were like full ladies' breasts.
0: I'd love that.
1: Yeah.
0: Not on me.
1: Yeah. Well done on Eurovision, by the way.
0: Thank you very much indeed. Thank you. I should have shaved. I know. I would love that.
1: Yeah.
0: I'd love a great big pair of tits on
1: me. You would like...
0: I mean, I've got a great big pair of tits, but I mean like a lady-shaped one.
1: Ladies-shaped breasts.
0: Mine can't really decide what they are.
1: No, they're...

0: You got a B as well.
1: Yeah.
0: No, in fact, do you know what? Would that be the middle line?
1: Tits on a boy.
0: If you're a bisexual girl.
1: Yeah.
0: Would you like...
1: Tits on a boy.
0: Tits on a boy. So would you like a boy with his downstairs truncheon, but up the top, nice pair of bosoms.
1: Nice pair of bosoms.
0: I'm basically, at the moment, just saying, is there any bisexual girls that'll fuck me?
1: Yep.
0: That's what all this is about.
1: Phone in. I went to a wedding and we all had two shoes on. Totally wasteful. That's from Joe. Thank you very much,
0: Joe. It's a waste, though, isn't it? It's a waste.
1: Zoe Fells emailed in again, saying things that human beings have that different sizes on the same body. Feet, boobs and testicles. Science.
0: Say that again. Well, fuck off doing science.
1: Well, this is the most science we've ever had on this show.
0: Say it again.
1: Things that human beings have that are different sizes on the same body.
0: Same body.
1: Feet. Like what you said.
0: Yes, yes, yes. Not horses, boobs. Though. Horses all have the same size foot.
1: Boobs.
0: Different size boobs, that's true.
1: Testicles. Well, I don't know if they're different sizes. I think they just hang lower.
0: My testicles are tiny, but like stupidly.
1: Yeah.
0: Like, I don't know. I think they're dead. I've said that before. I think they're dead and they've rotted away. That's what I think's happened. I just don't want to go and check at a doctor's because they're very sensitive as well. I don't want a doctor to go and grab my balls and say, mate, these have been dead for 20 years.
1: Imagine if he just went, oh, we'll just deal with those and just boop, pluck them off.
0: Yeah, I just popped them.
1: Pluck them off like a couple of withered grapes.
0: I don't want him to do that.
1: I made some lovely wine.
0: Yeah, leave my... I don't want to make testicle wine for you. Leave my testicles where they are, please. Thank you, doctor. However, I would say, why is she saying testicles and not penis and testicles? Why not genitals?
1: Well, because there's not... People don't have two penises that are different sizes. This is not...
0: That's what I misunderstood. Wrapped
1: your head around
0: what... Two things.
1: Two things that are different sizes.
0: Hands. People have different size hands.
1: Really?
0: Yeah, definitely.
1: Oh, yeah, I suppose.
0: Yeah, they do.
1: Yeah, but she's gone straight for below the belt.
0: Well,
1: she's wrong.
0: There's loads of things. Eyes. Your eyes can be different sizes.
1: If you don't like two shoes, what what are your thoughts on hands and gloves?
0: Nostrils.
1: Haven't
0: two
1: thought this
0: nostrils.
1: Through, have you, son? Chris. He's called me son.
0: Right.
1: My dad's called Andrew, so...
0: It could actually be your dad.
1: Yeah, it could be.
0: Yeah, your dad has... Okay.
1: I feel like this might be a John Gorn listener, because he's been like, you haven't thought this through, have you, son? It seems like the sort of straight talking...
0: That is a very gaunty thing to do,
1: yeah,
0: isn't
1: yeah,
0: it?
1: Yeah. It maybe it is gaunty. No,
0: he's on Sky News talking about Gary Barlow.
1: He's not got back in contact.
0: Fuck knows why. So, we're coming up to the hour. We've got Susie Ruffle. It's coming in. Got a guest. Ed.
1: Sorry, I'm reading the tweet. Someone's just tweeted in saying, really confused about a diabetic change during rapid expansion. Please explain in Ray Science so I can listen to it and call it revision.
0: Well, let's see if that comes up after our interview with Susie Ruffle. But Susie's coming up soon. In the meantime, let's have some beautiful South.
1: You might want to hear this firstly, mate.
0: Okay.
1: Emily's just texted in
0: saying,
1: I'd like to pluck your hairy chest, Ray, and then make soup out of them.
0: Am I meant to get off on that?
1: I don't know, but I only read the first. I thought, he's going to love this.
0: Yeah.
1: And then the soup thing.
0: Am I allowed the soup as well? Emily, write back. If I'm allowed the soup as well, very, very important.

0: you notice that I never interrupt The Beautiful South?
1: Yeah.
0: I don't interrupt any songs. I interrupt all the songs apart from The Beautiful South.
1: Yeah, but that's because you really like them, right?
0: That's what it is, but I like a lot of
1: any song I bring in is immediately interrupted, or just you put it on and then just turn it off straight away because you think it's rude.
0: Just play one of your songs quickly.
1: All right. Great song.
0: Right. Enough of that.
1: There you go, done. And that'll be all we hear of that
0: song. And
1: now
0: that has just gone from the system.
1: Yeah. That will never be played on FUBAR again.
0: All right, I promise I'll play it at some point.
1: Right. Excitable Boy by Warren Zevon. Great song.
0: Mate, you don't have to back an ounce if you only play that much. you don't even have to pay PRS on that. It's fine.
1: Right. All right.
0: Fine.
1: Perfect.
0: Just keep playing that all day, look.
1: Yeah. Oh, so it's back? So, nope. Yeah, done. Right.
0: Not paying it. That Beautiful South song was a demo. That was actually a demo of another song.
1: Was it?
0: It's the same song called Mini Corrects, but it's much slower on the album. And I found that the other day and I thought, I'm going to play that.
1: All the way through.
0: There's the background to that song there. You don't just get the music, you get facts about it as well.
1: Oh, yeah.
0: We're joined by Susie Ruffle.
2: Hello.
0: Hello, mate. How are you?
2: I'm very well. How are you? That good?
0: No, some better days.
1: Right.
2: Oh, it's lovely seeing as I'm your guest today. That's
0: it's not you.
2: Well,
0: I arrived like this.
1: Yeah. So,
2: I'm taking it.
1: To be fair, if anything, you've cheered him up a little bit.
0: I'm happy to see you.
1: Yeah.
0: So that's a little second of happiness in my day.
1: Yeah.
0: At seeing you.
2: Wow. This is a much lower start than I thought we'd have.
1: Well, this is the problem. This is where when we get guests in, if I'm here, I'm not taking any of his shit. It's like, oh, hear about your problems, put a song on, right? Yeah. But now someone new comes in, and now he feels like he's got some sort of emotion sponge.
0: I mean, this is interesting. I'm sorry, Susie, that you got caught up in this row, but this is interesting,
2: isn't
0: it? I
2: don't know, I feel like I'm with my mum and dad.
0: Well, it's interesting, isn't it? That Ed,
1: who's the mum and who's the dad?
0: That Ed is attacking somebody who has, within the last hour, been reminded of a fictional sexual assault that happened to him. From another presenter on this station, right? I've been reminded of this fictional sexual assault.
1: Yeah.
0: And I've been...
1: John Gorton fictionally raped.
0: Right. Ray. And I've been reminded of this fictional rape, and I've been fictionally upset about it. Ed has come in now, and is now having a go at me.
1: Yeah.
0: Oh, aggressive. You should be looking after me, mate.
1: Yeah, I'm sorry, mate.
0: Right,
1: I'll fictionally look after you.
0: Right, fine.
1: Right.
0: Let's go back to the interview.
1: Anyway, welcome, Susie. Sorry you've walked into this.
2: It's okay, it's fine.
0: I'm just sorry, I've just been reminded of this fictional sexual assault that happened, that's all.
1: Have you got any wedding disaster stories, Susie?
0: What?
1: I'm trying to bring this back to normal radio.
0: But you can't have it no prep. You can't just get... When Susie came in before, during the song, you could have said, I'm going to ask you about this, I'm going to ask you about this.
1: Yeah.
0: You can't just go straight in with it. Have you got a...
1: Yeah.
0: a disastrous wedding story?
2: No.
0: No, there
1: no,
0: you go.
1: Of course not, because we didn't ask in advance. So why would you?
0: How many shoes have you got?
2: Oh, so many.
0: No, I mean, actually on you now.
1: How
2: on my
1: wearing?
2: Feet or in my bag as well?
0: Oh, no. Just,
1: oh, have you got others in your bag?
2: No.
1: No.
0: How many shoes are you wearing now?
2: I am wearing one pair of shoes, but I would say they have the soles of at least two.
0: I can't see them.
1: Oh,
0: sorry,
1: yeah. She's wearing creepers.
2: Oh, I'm wearing creepers, so they make me very tall.
0: Ed is arguing. How tall are you in real life?
2: 5'9¼".
0: Actually, that's tall already.
2: It's quite tall.
0: And how tall are you with the shoes on?
2: Oh, definitely 5'9½". Yeah.
0: All right, okay, right.
2: I'm a giant.
0: Okay. Why, this is Ed's argument at the moment, why do you feel the need to wear two shoes?
2: Because my hopping is not up to much.
0: But that's sure.
1: But if everyone was legally in this country forced to wear one
0: if
1: shoe,
0: you were forced.
1: Everyone's hopping would be bang up to speed, wouldn't it?
2: Yeah, but wouldn't you then have, like, hip problems and...
1: No, because you could swap.
0: Why would you have hip problems? Why? What?
2: Because, like, constant... bouncing on one leg.
1: What I'd like to see...
0: Would that cause a problem?
2: Yeah.
0: Would it really?
2: I would have thought so.
0: I'm going to stop hopping if that's the case. I don't know. I think you'd adapt to it, wouldn't you? I think eventually the other leg would just wither away and drop off.
1: Well, that's what I think. If we make someone... We should take a
2: Are
1: baby...
2: Are we becoming worms?
0: No, because we're keeping one leg. Don't be silly.
2: Sorry.
1: I think we should try this out. So the next baby that's born... The government takes that baby and
2: That'd
1: says...
2: That'd be now.
1: Right, okay, right.
0: Right now.
1: Yeah, okay, yeah, we've just crossed over into the next minute. There will be one born. The government should take that baby and they should say, right, this is going to be the hopping...
0: If it was a take that baby, then there's no point the government getting involved because it wouldn't pay any tax. It's a good little joke.
1: Very good. Gaunty, if you heard that on Sky News, maybe mention it.
0: Yeah, drop that in. Drop that in if you want.
1: I think we should take the baby, make it... just bring it up as a hopper... And then seeing if it keeps, if its other foot that never touches the ground stays as a little baby's leg.
0: Yeah.
1: Because then that'd be easier to hop, wouldn't it?
0: If you are brought up to, it's not good radio if you just stare with your mouth open.
2: No,
1: I understand it's
2: I'm
1: weird to walk.
2: I'm flabbergasted.
0: Why? What? By what?
2: By Ed's...
0: By the forward thinking that's going on in this this station.
2: No. I don't think it's forward thinking.
0: I'm sorry, Susie. Just stay... Oh, you just relax in your life. Do everything the same as everybody else. Just do that.
2: I'm wearing creepers. It's not the same as everyone else. It's just people in Shoreditch.
0: Oh, you're the only person that has got a creeper on, apart from out of Shoreditch. I think Ed has come up with a potentially... I mean, we're not saying this will work. No one's saying this will work. We're saying give it a go.
1: Imagine meeting someone in 30 years' time with a very, very strong leg that they're hopping around on.
0: If we can't...
1: Like, and then dangling from the other side a tiny little baby's leg wearing a little booty, Susie.
0: And that person hasn't contributed to the waste of the world because that person, all they've done is used one shoe.
1: Yeah.
0: All the time. One shoe.
1: Yeah.
0: Hang on, I've thought of something.
1: What?
0: If you're hopping on that shoe, it's going to wear it down quicker.
1: Oh, yeah, so you probably get through just as many shoes anyway.
0: Mm. That's a flaw in your plan.
1: Right. Sorry, Susie.
0: We need Clarks or someone like that to develop a shoe that is good for hopping.
1: Well, the creeper, I think the... I mean, Susie looks like justifiably gobsmacked with what's gone on. We've barely said hello.
0: Just jump in.
2: I'm loving it. I just... The forward thinking, the excitement, it's...
0: Do you not think, though, that is a... And all we're doing, if it doesn't work, we've sacrificed one baby. That's what's happened.
2: Yes.
0: So we've just one baby,
1: and not even sacrificed a baby, just a leg, just an adult's leg.
0: But if it ruins its life, it's just one person, isn't it?
1: Yeah, exactly.
0: That's all we're doing. It's like animal testing, isn't it? Just like. Do it once and then...
1: Mate, Lily Grenfell's emailed in, said, I've only just managed to tune in and I've not much idea what's going on, but damn, Ray's voice is sexy. She's got a bit mixed up. This is Ed speaking now.
0: All right, so it's your voice.
2: And this is Susie.
0: It could be Susie that thinks sexy.
2: You might be thinking it's Ray as a girl.
0: Let's all say a colour each.
1: Right.
0: Right.
1: And then Lily has to email in and let us know
0: which one she meant.
2: Which colour.
1: Okay.
0: Red.
1: Blue.
2: Yellow.
0: Okay, if you could let us know. Which one you think is Ray?
2: I don't think I did a great yellow.
0: I think that was kind of sexy.
2: Oh, was it? Okay, good.
1: Try it again. You get another go at it. Okay, another sexy yellow.
2: Yellow. Sexier?
0: Oh, I don't know. Do the first way again.
2: Yellow.
0: I like that one.
2: Okay, listen. Right. A or B, let me know as well.
1: That'd yeah, so is it red, blue, or yellow A or yellow B? Both are Susie.
0: Yellow. Hey,
1: yellow.
0: Yellow?
1: Yellow.
0: Yellow. I see you say when you answer the phone. Susie.
2: Yes.
0: Comedian or comedian?
2: Comedian.
0: Comedian. Okay, good. I don't mean good, I don't care either way. What's going
2: Neither
0: on?
2: Do I, really.
0: No, but people do, don't they?
1: People
0: sometimes.
1: Do care.
0: People do sometimes care.
2: Oh, like people have too much time on their hands.
0: I do, but I also think that as a bloke, I can't really say that. I think as a bloke, totally. I'm like, I can't make that call. It's like me saying, oh, the N-word shouldn't matter. It should be just fucking disused or whatever.
1: Yeah.
0: It should just be like universally acknowledged as a bad word, but so take the potency out of it.
1: Yeah.
0: But I can't say that.
1: Yeah.
0: Because I'm not a black man.
2: No. It's true.
0: And I don't have the
1: just in case you were, have never seen Ray and you were listening to him and thought maybe he's a black gentleman.
0: Yes,
1: he's
0: you're not. Probably thinking there that I'm a black man and I'm not. And not that I would have any problem with it if I was.
1: No, but I've got one of the whitest voices of all time, I'd say. Wouldn't you?
0: Sorry, are you putting in another colour to try and get to do better on the sex
1: blue.
0: Test?
1: Nice. Blue.
0: Red.
1: She's not got back in contact.
0: She wouldn't. She wasn't enjoying it. She opened her email with that. I wasn't enjoying it. So I don't know. So comedian, you go with comedian.
2: Yeah.
0: Okay.
1: Or just Susie.
2: Yeah, mainly I go with Susie.
0: Would you be defined by your job, do you think?
2: It's a good question, that, where isn't it? Good I question am and who on. I'm with.
0: Alright.
2: I think
0: now.
2: Right at this moment.
0: Yeah.
2: In the studio with you, then yeah, I think I'm defined by my job to a degree.
0: Well then I don't want that. I want us to just talk as people.
2: I've forgotten who I am because I'm
1: I feel like I'm defined by my job because I only really hang around with comedians.
0: I don't.
1: I only really speak to comedians.
0: I don't.
1: Do you not?
0: No.
1: No.
0: I don't speak to anyone. But I mean,
1: well, then you're not defined.
0: You could say I don't have a social group. Full stop.
1: Yeah.
0: So I can't say they're all comedians because I don't talk to anyone really.
1: Yeah.
0: But the majority of people in my life, of which there are about two.
1: Yeah.
0: One of them's a comedian.
1: Yeah.
0: Ed.
1: Yeah. Hello.
0: No, I don't like hanging around with comedians very much. So you're defined by it because your friendship group is all comedians? Ed?
1: I am, totally.
0: He's reading emails, he does this sometimes.
1: Sorry, I mean,
0: you've got to do it.
1: Genuinely saucy emails in from ladies about colours now. Colours make me hot. Can you say purple in your raunchiest 50s Jackie Collins style voice, please?
0: Who's who?
1: Veronica. Fucking hell, Veronica.
0: Who are they asking?
1: I've never met anyone called Veronica before.
0: Ronnie, call her Ronnie, mate.
1: No, just Veronica.
0: Veronica.
1: What,
0: who did
1: all of us. Let's all try a sexy sort of purple raunchy.
0: What were we saying? Purple.
1: Purple.
0: Okay. Purple.
1: Right. You didn't put any voice.
0: Well, the problem
1: on
0: with that is that it pops the mic.
1: Right.
0: Because it's two hard P's. So you have to come away from it. Purple.
1: Well, that's rubbish. You're not.
2: Not even sexy. Not even a tiny bit.
0: Purple!
1: So, right. Too
2: scary.
1: Aggressive.
2: Scary, scary.
0: Purple.
1: Right.
0: Too submissive.
1: It's too sweet, yeah.
0: Purple.
1: Right. It's weird. Susie?
2: Purple.
1: Yours are quite questioning. I like that.
2: Well, sex always should be.
1: You're right. There should always be an element of question. It should never be a statement.
0: Well, whenever I'm in a sexual environment, I always like it if the person I'm with at some point goes, "What are you doing?" or "What are we doing? What is this?"
1: Yeah.
0: Ed, purple, please.
1: Purple.
0: I don't think any of them worked.
1: Purple.
0: What's that lady's name?
1: That was Veronica.
0: Hugely disappointed, Veronica.
1: Veronica has just hitched. Hitched her petticoats back down and removed... hang on, Lily Grenfell's tweeted in.
0: What she said?
1: Well, I meant red, so I guess it was yours, but the yellow was pretty sexy and sensual. And that's you, Susie. Sorry, blue.
0: Oh, mate, right. That's horrible.
1: That's harsh, isn't it?
0: No, but the thing is, though, you're best,
2: honest.
0: No, you're best looking in real life.
1: I don't... That's a bit harsh.
0: No, you've got the appearance, though. So you win on that, so out and about, I'm not going to get a girl over you, am I not? It's not going to happen.
1: As long as I shut up and don't bring out my horrible monster's voice.
0: Shut up for a minute.
1: Yeah.
0: You be quiet for a minute.
1: Hello. Blue. Blue, nice to meet you.
0: Yeah, so we both win in different ways.
1: Someone else has texted in anonymously saying Susie has to be yellow B. Obviously, it wasn't guess which one was which. We know Susie's yellow B. Love it. Sensuous and sultry. Just like Ray, really.
0: Oh.
1: And that's from Nodge. So, do you take Nodge's opinion on anything?
0: So, me and
1: sexually?
0: Susie are very much winning the attraction stakes.
1: Yeah, you really are. I don't know what I've done wrong.
0: In an audio medium.
1: Yeah.
2: This is doing a lot for my confidence, guys.
0: Yeah.
2: I'm having a great time.
0: Right, and some more if you fancy Susie from her voice. So, what are you up to at the moment, Susie? Are you working towards Edinburgh?
2: I am.
0: I presume?
2: Yep, going up to the festival.
0: How are you feeling about that?
2: Yeah, all right. Looking forward to it,
0: actually. How many have you done?
2: This is my second one, but I had a year off last year.
0: Okay. Isn't that weird to think of it as a year off?
1: Yeah.
2: Yeah, do you mean I didn't have a year off? I did.
0: You just didn't
2: tour
0: do
2: support
0: it that year.
2: All over the place
0: yeah.
2: for
0: Who'd
2: a bunch of people. Kevin Bridges and Josh Widdicombe, and then this year, Alan Carr and Josh.
0: Okay, nice.
2: So,
0: who's your best one out of all of them?
2: Oh, like.
0: Not as a comedian, just as a person.
2: I get on really well with Josh because I've done about 200 tour dates with him now.
0: Okay.
2: So we spend a lot of time in my car together.
0: Imagine if you didn't get on with him.
2: I don't think you could do it.
0: It's like when Ed did for Jenny Eclair.
2: I love that story.
0: Sacked him right off, didn't she?
1: Yeah, she sacked me, and she finds it hilarious every time
0: Mate,
1: I see her
0: it
1: now.
0: It is hilarious.
1: Every time I see her now, she'll just laugh in my face and go, "Do you remember when I sacked you?"
0: It is hilarious, that.
1: Yeah. Yeah,
0: let's hear the story again.
1: Well, what bit
0: for
1: of
0: old
1: the story
0: times
1: do you want to hear?
0: Yeah. I want to hear the period bit, and I want to hear the bit where she sacked you. That's all right, that's allowed.
1: Yeah.
0: It's public domain.
1: She sacked me, I think, literally just for being rubbish. I was just so terrible. The first time I supported her at Bath Comedia, there were loads of flies in in the room just buzzing around. I was like, well, this gig is a write-off. No.
0: Right.
1: It's just a write-off, and I really had to bite my tongue from saying, well, I knew your audience were old, but I didn't expect, like, flies. Fucking ridiculous. And at one point, I killed a fly. Imagine you're dying to absolute silence, like pure silence,
2: Couldn't imagine, you can hear a fly
1: buzzing.
0: No idea what that's like, mate.
1: Yeah, well, just transporting Jenny Eclair. Right.
0: To sheer silence? No, not that one.
1: Right, okay, right.
0: Yeah, it'd be pretty poor for that to be
2: It's smooth silence.
0: Yeah.
2: And velvet silence.
1: It's so silent that you can hear a fly buzzing through the PA. So it landed on the microphone, and I went, oh, splattered it, dead, right, just dead sat on the microphone. But before it did that, they were sort of chuckling at the idea of a fly landing on there, and I went, oh, imagine if we could hear its thoughts, right?
2: Nice bit of improv.
1: And they sort of went, oh. And then I started doing the voice of the fly going, oh, Ed, this isn't going very well. And then I killed it.
0: Which, that's
1: the fly, not the gig.
0: Horrible, no, obviously.
1: Did not kill
0: naturally.
1: Yeah.
0: And What is it that Jenny said to you when was it that night that she said it to you, where she said that she wouldn't be seeing you again?
1: Oh, that was the next time. So that one actually went all right in the end because of the flies and the improv. And
0: the
1: stuff.
0: Fly pulled it back.
1: And a woman said in the front row she'd been bought a vibrator or something. That saucy sort of thing that happens when you get on the menopause.
0: Did a bit,
1: that sort of noise.
0: Bit of property of the penis.
1: Remember. And then I supported her again, and it was just utter silence, no flies to play around with. And then I went to say goodbye to her. I went, "Thanks very much, Jenny. I'll see you soon." She went, "I'm not sure you'll see me that soon."
0: Wow.
1: So, sacked, mate.
0: What sort of prick audience sits in silence? I mean, I actually, as a human,
1: I just think
0: thing,
1: I had no connection with them. There was nothing matter. Like doesn't they matter. Were there to see Jenny. I think they were just surprised that I was there.
0: I think it's a prick trick.
2: I walked on supporting Alan in Bilf Wells, and I left.
0: Alan Bennett, this.
2: Alan Bennett, yes. I do his support as well, and Alan Carr.
1: Yeah.
2: And I, as I walked on, I heard someone go, "Oh, I didn't know he had support." Loudly.
1: Yeah, amazing.
2: But they waited until so like the clap stopped.
1: Yeah, yeah.
2: "Hey, how's it going, guys?" Yeah. And like just timed it beautifully. I was like, "Fuck you."
0: People are rude, aren't they?
1: Yeah. Also, it's not like you're taking away from his time. You've not turned up and gone, "Look, can you not do the first 20 minutes? Because I'm just going to go on and do some stuff."
2: It's not like I've gone on. Like, I've been invited to go and do it. Like I've just rocked up and gone, "Oh, I'll have a go."
1: I'll do a
2: turn.
1: It's just a bonus, isn't it? It's just a bit of bonus.
0: Well, you can either have a bit of entertainment, or you can just sit there for 20 minutes.
1: Yeah, but I genuinely think people would prefer to sit there.
0: Same, I agree with
2: you. Oh, well, that's nice.
1: Yeah. Not just for you, Susie. I mean, my comedy is comparable to just having a sit there a lot of the time, watching the flies go around.
0: I've never supported anyone.
2: In life?
0: Never supported anyone. That's it.
1: It's because you're a room changer, mate.
0: What? I don't know what that means.
1: What? You can either take the roof off and rip it, or decide to get mischievous and run it into the ground.
0: But I don't run into the ground. Well, mischievous is very, very funny, actually.
1: Yeah, I know.
0: You just have to hope there's not a fire later on, because all the extinguishers have gone off.
1: I can go in there. I can do a gig, and 20 minutes after that gig, people will have forgotten I'm on.
0: Right.
1: They'll just be like, "What happened for that 20 minutes? Did we all get gassed?"
0: So that doesn't happen with me?
1: No.
0: What happens to me?
1: Either they're like, "Oh, he was brilliant," and then the headliner will come on, or the tour person, and they'll be like, "You could nick it off them," or you could make people leave before they get on.
0: Okay, well, I will counter argue that.
1: All right.
0: Sorry, this is Susie's interview, but we're having a discussion. I do a lot of TV warm up work.
1: Yeah.
0: Surely that shouldn't be the case. Why am I allowed to do TV warm up? Why am I allowed to be this little anonymous figure?
1: Yeah.
0: This little hidden, not even on the end credits.
1: You've never been anonymous.
0: This little hidden goblin.
1: Yeah.
0: That comes out every now and again and asks people who come to furthest. Right? How come I'm allowed to do that in secret?
1: Yeah.
0: But I'm not allowed to do tour support, and I never have. No one's ever offered me tour support, ever. Not one person, ever.
1: Right, well, I'm not going on tour, but if I was, I'd offer you tour support. That wouldn't be awkward at all, would it?
0: I honestly think a bit of my body just actually died. I felt something in my chest then just go.
1: But I wouldn't. And would you have me supporting you on a tour?
0: I have.
1: No, not
0: on the network and stuff.
1: Yeah, but that's not a tour, is it? That's like a gig. No one's going, "Oh, let's go down the theatre and see Ray Peacock," are they? They're going, "Let's go a gig."
0: Thanks for that. Thanks for that comment.
1: You know what I mean?
0: Nobody is going, "Let's go and see Ray Peacock."
1: No, but it's not like a theatre tour, that sort of thing, like an Alan Carr or anything like that. It's just a fun gig, isn't it?
0: I'm a bit like Alan Carr when I do.
1: You are a little bit like Alan Carr.
0: Sometimes.
1: Yeah.
0: Do all that. You get a pair of glasses, I reckon, and smile more. If I tried it. So, get back to you.
1: Right.
0: Edinburgh Fringe.
2: Yes.
0: Where you want at?
2: The Assembly Rooms.
0: At?
2: 6:35.
0: Okay. What's your show?
2: It's called Social Chameleon.
0: Can we talk more? Can we do it more sexual?
2: Sorry,
0: I said that wrong. Not more sexual. Can we make it sound more intimate when we're talking? So you see, I've brought my voice down. It's just sort of, yeah.
1: God, we're going to be getting so many emails.
0: Just want to get some more emails.
2: Sorry, yeah, it's fine.
1: Hey guys, how are you going?
0: Ed,
1: everyone having a nice conversation.
0: Ed, I know you weren't meaning it to be offensive, but it sounded it.
1: Oh right.
0: Right, okay, just be careful.
1: I just did like you a went, different voice.
0: You went a touch kids of Whitney High there. Susie,
2: yeah.
0: So Assembly Rooms at 6, what was it?
2: 6:35.
0: And does your show have a theme this year?
2: Yes, it does. It's about how... Well, at the moment, there's 2 months, isn't there? So
0: that would be enough, you know. That'd be good. If people say, "What's your show about?" It's about how.
2: Yeah. How?
1: The big question.
0: Wow, that is a good question.
1: No, how?
2: Just...
0: Wow. Oh, yeah, how, wow.
2: That's sorry, Susie. But yeah, at the moment, it's about all the things that I have done in order to make people like me.
0: Okay.
2: And then I had an incident where I thought, I'm going to stop doing this because it's ridiculous. And
3: okay.
2: I had to get a bit of backbone. And it's the story of how I got a bit of backbone.
3: That's nice.
2: Yeah, I think so.
3: What's it called?
2: Social Chameleon.
3: Nice. And what things have you done to make people... Cause I think I'm weirdly like that, yet I'm a bit of a twat about it.
1: I don't think you are at all.
3: No, but I think there is something in me that does want to be liked.
1: Yeah.
3: And maybe I'm scared of somebody liking me.
1: Yeah.
3: So I become objectionable.
1: But you do the opposite.
3: What do I do?
1: You get... I don't think you try and make people like you at all.
3: But maybe I want them to.
1: Yeah, but then you make it as difficult as possible.
3: Why? What? That's not fair at all. What have you done to make people like you?
2: Well, when I was at school, I started supporting Arsenal, even though I didn't have any.
3: Wow, she's done them all, eh? Alan Carr, Arsenal.
2: Well, I was a mascot. That's what I'm saying. No, but I just wore a big lion's head. But when I was in junior school, I was thinking about this morning. When I was in junior school, I was the head of gardening club. I don't want to brag about it. But I was, okay? I was head of
1: what
2: gardening club.
1: What school did you go to?
2: I went to St Jude's Primary School in Portsmouth.
3: And what were your responsibilities as the head of the gardening club?
2: Well, you know, on a lunch break or on a... I feel like you're laughing at me.
3: I'm not laughing at you.
1: I am.
3: Ed is. I'm not laughing at you.
2: Listeners, you can't see this, but I'm just casually punching your head.
3: I'm not laughing at you.
1: That is a strong trowel hand you've got there.
2: Well... that's why I'm so good at gardening, because one of my hands is a trowel.
1: Yeah.
3: What's the difference between the head of the gardening club and just the little minions?
2: Because the rest of them are fucking losers.
3: What do they do? What do they do? The little...
2: What they're fucking told? No.
3: Is that an authority figure in it?
2: Well, you know, I gave out the watering cans and stuff and...
1: Sorry, Susan.
2: Walk around. No, it's okay. But I really, really loved it. I really loved gardening club. I still really like gardening now. No shame. But I left because I got... So there's only so many times you can get called Lily No Mates.
3: That's true.
1: Wow.
3: So because you weren't popular because you were in charge of it, or I presume you weren't popular, or, you know, because they looked down on you in that.
2: Do you mean it was me and like three other people in gardening club?
3: And they all hated you?
2: No. People in gardening club thought I was a legend.
3: But it was the other people. Yeah, I see.
1: It's not very good being head of a club with only three people in it, is it?
2: Well, it's still a club.
3: Still a club now.
2: You head of any clubs?
1: No, I'm just trying to think of more gardening puns about you not having any friends.
3: How many people?
1: You're so lonely all of the time.
3: That's good.
1: Like, lonely.
3: Nearly good. So that's not doing something to make people like you. That's actively
2: I gave it up so that the people would stop.
3: Did it work?
2: Nah, not really.
3: I mean, once you're tarred with that.
1: Yeah. You do need to then do something else. You can't just be... Then you're someone who...
2: I've buried myself. Yeah. Got myself into a bit of a hole.
3: You will always be the person that used to be in the gardening club.
2: She wasn't
3: even good enough being in the gardening
1: club. Yeah, she didn't even have the courage of her convictions to stay head of the gardening club. You seem genuinely upset by this, Susie.
3: We're not trying to batter your confidence. Yeah. We're just trying to see...
2: It feels like you are, guys.
3: I'm not. I'm trying to be a happy medium here. Like,
2: no, okay. So things...
3: Mystic Meg.
2: You very much like her.
3: She was quite happy once she was a medium. Cross-eyed as well. Nothing wrong with that. So what things did you do to positively affect people then?
2: So I started supporting Arsenal, which I didn't really know much about. But
3: so you weren't asked about Arsenal?
2: I wasn't asked about any
3: football.
2: Really?
3: Okay.
2: But a girl in my year was like, who was like kind of cool, was really into Arsenal. So I thought, so she went, I support Arsenal. I went, I'm a massive fan of Arsenal. And then lied about Arsenal for a while. Mum got me a fake shirt.
3: A fake Arsenal shirt from the market?
2: Yeah, from Ford Market.
3: Oh, my heavens.
2: Yeah, what? So I wore it to school on Mufti Day.
1: Thinking you'd be...
2: Legend number one has arrived.
3: Yeah. Did it work?
2: No, everyone realised.
3: That it was fake?
2: Yeah.
3: Okay, this is quite a heartbreaking story so far. Do you still support Arsenal now?
2: No.
3: So it didn't rub off on you in any way?
2: No.
1: Well, it did do. It was quite bad quality. The red came out. Rubbed right off.
3: I see all the marks on your arms. Yeah. Well, that's come out quite nice.
1: I just like the school you went to. You had gardening club and you all called it Mufti Day. Feels like a Just William story. It's lovely.
2: Which is funny because I grew up in Portsmouth.
3: I've only just found out that Mufti means that. Ed taught me the other week.
1: Yeah. What did you think it was?
3: It sounded like a...
1: It sounds filth, doesn't
3: like
1: it?
3: Downstairs, doesn't it?
1: Yeah, it does.
2: It's Mufti Day.
3: Maybe it's come from Muff. Maybe that's what it is. Maybe it's like, that's when older ladies have to...
1: Or Muff tea. Like, that's like...
3: Drink it out of it. I hope that's not what it is.
2: Oh, that's nasty, boys.
3: Come on,
2: let's rein it in.
3: I'm trying to. There's all this paedophilia stuff going on at the moment in the news, and it's just very hard to not think about it a lot.
1: What stuff's going on, mate? You don't read the news.
3: Max Clifford.
1: You want to talk about Max Clifford? Nikita Sanga's tweeted in saying she was head of gardening club when she was 10.
2: Oh, my God.
3: Make friends.
1: top there. She was head of gardening club.
2: Hey.
0: Nikita, can you give us a call? 0330-223-0200. Because I'd like to hear you just have a chat with Susie.
2: And Dave, how are your hydrangeas? Mine were great. Right,
1: Dave W's tweeted in saying, I would have thought you'd have plenty of buds in gardening club. Hey, lovely work guys. From Dave. That's the sort of thing I'm after.
0: I am putting a stop to that right now. I would rather get tweets for John Gaunt than get a load of shit gardening puns.
1: Right,
0: well, and that's your fault, Ed.
1: Okay, well, I'm in charge of the Twitter, so if you want to tweet in gardening puns, I'm absolutely fine with that.
0: Yeah, well, I'll go on strike.
1: Ray, unfortunately, wants you to leave it. He wants you to leave it.
0: Fuck off. So that's the premise for your show.
2: Yep. It's funny though. It sounds like it's really miserable.
0: No, it doesn't at all. No, it doesn't, because that's. I think that with certainly with fringe shows or tour shows or whatever, that's a lovely basis for a show, because that is it's personal and it's sort of that's an interesting thing. It's something that people can relate to as well. I think.
2: Yeah, I hope so. I just wanted to do something that was quite honest.
0: Yeah.
2: Do you know what I mean? Like that's the only way that I can ever get, like, the idea of sitting down and writing an hour of stand up sort of petrifies me. So I have to find something that I'm like really like I want to. Like, when I went through all these stuff and started remembering different things, and when I remembered about the gardening club, I had to ring my girlfriend, because I was like, I just have to tell someone that this has happened. And she was like, oh, the more I hear about your school life, the more I worry about who you are. But I just... And that's the thing, when you remember something like that, or you pull out something like that, and you go, oh my God, I just want to tell.
0: Yeah.
2: This is so silly or so funny, or oh my God, I can't believe I used to be that sort of person.
0: But people sometimes are not... Because I'd say my show this year is kind of personal. Well, it's very personal, in fact. But it's about... being a troublemaker and what drives someone to do that and what drives someone to be mischievous and all the rest of it, and where that comes from in an adult person, right? Not how, why it was like in my teens, why as an adult I feel I need to carry on with that. But I'm feeling kind of vulnerable with it. The more I'm thinking about it, and the more I'm talking to audiences about real genuine things and real personal things, which I think I've always done in stand-up, in fairness.
1: But that's what people want to hear.
0: I'm
1: well.
0: Not sure that they always
1: I think it is.
2: I like to think they do. Also, do you feel... I feel really... When I'm doing something, I feel quite vulnerable and I still get a laugh out of it. I feel an enormous sense of satisfaction by doing something that honest on stage. Are you getting that?
0: Yes, I get that totally. But I do also walk off stage after it sometimes and go, they don't... Why am I being so arrogant to think... I'm not saying this at you. I'm saying this what I'm thinking. Is that why am I thinking that my life, my troubles and my victories are worthy of strangers being even slightly interested?
1: But that's a normal reaction. Even if you told someone one-on-one a secret, you'd feel more vulnerable and more worried that...
2: I don't know any comedian... Well...
0: Yeah, you most do. You know Alan Carr, you said.
1: Yeah. Josh Widdicombe.
0: Josh Widdicombe, you showed off about loads of people.
2: Yeah, loads of
0: people. Now say I don't know any comedians.
2: No, but I was going to say, I think that's a very, very normal thing for even someone that's massive to think, oh God, why does someone want to...
0: Yeah.
2: You mean like people that... I think that's just such an... I think that's... I don't know. I'd be a little bit worried if someone thought, yeah, well, of course everyone wants to listen to what I've
0: think,
2: got to say.
0: But I think there's a different thing when you just get out doing jokes or whatever. I think if you're bearing yourself, if you're bearing... inner thoughts, and you're bearing things that most people should just shut the fuck up about and shouldn't reveal. You know, you shouldn't.
1: Yeah.
0: And also the logic is.
1: But you're making them funny, right?
0: I'm trying, but even as a performer, really, the right thing to do would be to be guarded against that. Would be to not reveal those parts of yourself for fear of, like, I could tweet anything in the middle of the night and lose 30 followers.
2: Mm-hmm.
0: Right? Because like, I don't want to hear about all this shit. I don't want to hear his depression. I don't want it in writing in front of me. Right, but to me, my argument is that the best people on Twitter lose as many followers as they gain. That's what I think.
1: Yeah, I would say that if you're putting something interesting on there...
2: Yep.
0: Oh, yeah, don't do that.
1: No.
0: Like kind of cryptic suicide messages.
1: Yeah.
0: Really.
1: Yeah, they're not hilarious.
0: Not trying to be hilarious. Didn't say I would. I didn't promise that at any point.
1: No, but it's my sort of humour. I mean, like a lot of
0: you're
1: people
0: like
1: daft, enjoy it.
0: You've got a daft
1: I enjoy
0: humor.
1: It because it's funny, like wacky humour.
0: A lot of the stuff that I say that might... Some people could go, oh, that sounds like he's going to kill himself. But other people go, no, it's no
1: fear. Yeah, no, I know that it's like wacky
0: humour.
1: It's like
0: Mighty Boosh this.
1: And you've got to imagine he's wearing a really funny hat.
0: Yeah. You'll find my suicidal tweets more bearable if you think of me in a funny hat.
1: We've had a text in from... Pet in Leighton. Fair enough. My school call it Buffy Day.
3: God, what? But, fucking hell, really? Is that what?
1: I never understood why. That's what they've drawn from our discussion about honesty in comedy. We also had an afternoon...
2: Just being honest.
1: We also had an afternoon tea club, which I only joined because the teacher was fit and I thought I could wink and woo him with my scones.
3: Amazing.
1: Didn't wink, though, and I've never eaten scones since.
3: Now, isn't that interesting? That teacher, right, could have been... Could have ended up in all the papers, all the newspapers. This is where I agree with the paedophiles.
1: Yeah.
3: This is what I agree with, that some of them... know exactly what they're doing. Yeah. And please take that in the spirit it was meant.
1: Susie, do you want to read
3: I'm
1: out
3: already
1: this?
3: In trouble about yes, fucking John Gaunt.
2: I do want to read out this. Is this an email that's coming
1: this
2: from Joanna?
1: This is an email from Joanna, yeah.
2: I got kicked out of the gardening club at school as I let the chickens be free and two of them got run over.
1: I mean, why they have... Did you have chickens in your gardening club?
2: No.
1: That's not gardening.
3: What
1: that's,
3: school has fucking chickens?
1: That's a farm club.
2: Joanna, where are you from? That's what I need to know.
1: Yeah.
3: Is Joanna not say where she's from?
1: No, it's just Joanna. We had chickens in our school once, but that was a muck-up day. Some lads went down and bought some live chickens and released them on the playing field.
3: You've told me about that before, haven't
1: yeah.
3: you?
1: Yeah. And then they gave
2: so
1: me
2: one.
1: So
2: your school had playing fields?
1: Yeah.
2: There you go.
1: Yeah.
3: And why were you suspended for the thing you did with the porn?
1: Yes, I was suspended for throwing handfuls of... We spent all morning ripping all the knobs and fannies out of porn magazines and then made like loads of porn confetti and threw it all out the window into the quad onto the younger boys.
3: They couldn't do that now. The thing that I always take from that story is when he says quad. I was like, your school had a quad, posh fucker.
1: Yeah.
3: My school didn't have a quad, it had a zebra crossing that we were lucky to come out of alive. I'm going to play a quick song.
1: A quick song, so it's one of mine then, is it?
3: I'll just play a bit more of that song. Hang on.
1: Thank you, Warren Zevon there.
3: A bit more of that. It's like a jigsaw, isn't it? Maybe if you will illegally download this on Pilkopedia, you can just cut all them together. a while ago, I bought a... I'll spare you the story for why I did it, but I bought a karaoke album of Grease.
2: Oh,
3: right?
2: Yeah.
3: The musical Grease.
2: Don't know if you ever want a partner, but I'll be well up for Rizzo.
3: Okay. Well, here's the thing. This isn't a karaoke track, because this is a guide track. So on the album, it had the karaoke versions, but it also had the guide versions, right? So someone's singing the songs.
2: Yes.
3: Now, I don't want to be accused of racism, because I don't know where they're actually from. I think it's Korea.
1: Right.
3: Right. I think they're Korean, right? The people that have produced it. I think it was produced in Korea. So the translations on the guide tracks aren't really accurate.
1: They've not nailed the translation.
3: Right? I will maintain this is the best thing I've ever bought on iTunes. Right? I listened to the previews and went,
2: Are we about to play this?
3: Yeah.
2: Oh, I'm so excited.
3: Like, I am buying this fucking album. This is amazing, right? So, I'm going to play you Grease Lightning, I think. If you're familiar with Grease Lightning as a song anyway.
1: Maybe give people a few seconds now if you're next to a computer. Get the actual lyrics for Grease Lightning up. Read along.
3: That's a great idea. If you don't know the actual lyrics of Grease Lightning...
1: Yeah.
3: Pop it into Google now, get the lyrics up on your screen, read the lyrics along with the track.
1: Yeah.
3: This is a guide track, by the way. This is, hey, do you want to go to the karaoke? Yeah, I'd love to. Oh, well, listen to the guide track first, so you sing it right.
1: Yeah, practice, yeah. Don't want to make a fool of myself at the local karaoke bar.
3: Yeah, so let's, we'll have a little listen now. We're going to have Grease Lightning. I mean, I think I've built this up too much, because it's not that bad.
1: I love it. I really like it.
3: We've heard it in the car quite a few times, haven't we? Okay, you ready?
1: Yeah.
3: On three. Three. Two, one.
1: That's what happens if you count down.
4: Well, this guy is hellomatic, systematic, it's hydromatic. But it's Grease Lightning.

0: Because there's not a big production value at a karaoke night, so there's nothing else that could be happening.
1: I would say a shimmy can be used in most.
2: Shimmy's good.
0: But you've really got to commit to it, right? Because nothing's more embarrassing than a half-committed shimmy.
3: I just take my pants off, I think.
2: Just take my pants off and stand there until it's time for me to very, very dominantly just get

0: One day. I mean, I say one day.
1: Yeah.
0: I was going to say I'm going to learn that one day.
1: Yeah. Well, that version of
0: it. I think I have.
2: I catch a cream.
0: Yeah. I catch a cream.
1: I catch a cream.
0: I think one day I'm going to learn it properly and go and perform that.
1: Yeah, definitely.
0: In karaoke bars throughout the country.
2: I will come, but during the instrumental, when you take your pants off, I will leave the room.
0: Why?
2: I just think I find it.
0: I've got a little penis.
2: Good.
0: It's fine.
2: I'm sure.
0: Resting on two undersized bollocks.
1: That's not Susie's bag, is it?
0: It doesn't matter.
2: I don't think it matters if it's my bag or
0: doesn't
2: not.
0: Doesn't matter if it's your bag or not.
2: I find nudity awkward.
1: Right.
0: Do you really?
2: Yeah.
1: What, any nudity?
0: In life, full stop?
2: Yeah.
0: Why?
2: I don't know.
0: It's brilliant.
1: God.
0: Get everything out. Let's go get nude
2: Let's
0: now.
2: Let's all get naked.
1: Do you find your own nudity awkward? So in a shower, are you like, oh, no. Every morning, just like, oh, this is...
0: Do you put a bikini on or a swimsuit so you have a shower? Like, I can't look at either of them. What do you find awkward about it?
2: I don't know. I get a little bit embarrassed.
0: Why?
2: Like, I can't do, like, changing rooms. I'm one of those people that has to go into a little cubicle.
0: Really?
2: Yeah.
1: See, I'm probably the same. I don't want to go into a changing room and whip it.
0: But I don't understand that with me. I don't understand that with me, right? With not a very big penis, really small bollocks, and big fat boy, right? I don't understand.
1: Tiny little dead bollocks he's got.
0: I don't, whole dead bollocks. I don't know what's happened to him. In fact, they've always been like that. They've not changed. They might have been dead from birth.
1: They're the genital equivalent of rotted baby teeth.
0: Two little rotted baby teeth with a not very good penis on top of it. And I'm talking about size. I can do what I need to do with it, but not.
1: With a little witch's finger.
0: Not particularly well. But anyway. Unlike Ed's, which is like a pig's tail. That's complete.
1: So curly.
0: Yeah, very, very curly.
1: Unbelievable.
0: Got a massively curly penis. Why, circumcision operation was quite difficult.
1: Yeah, it was. Yeah, yeah.
0: More difficult than normal because they had to unravel it first.
1: Because they had to go around a corner.
0: And then hold it taut. And then when they'd finished, they just let it ping back again. And that's bar
1: part. Actually, they recorded the sound and that was my text tone.
0: Yeah. But anyway, that's all a lot of fun. But Susie, I was going to say conventionally attractive, and that's not fair. That's not nice. You're a beautiful lady.
2: Oh, thanks. It's nice of you to say.
0: It's all right, but I don't mean that. It's not really a compliment to anyone, is it? You know what I mean? But you...
1: That's not a compliment. That's a nice compliment.
0: It's not really, because you're just saying, oh, you have grown that way, well done.
1: No.
0: You don't control it, do you, really, yourself?
1: But if Susie took it as a compliment, that's nice. Isn't it? Add a compliment to
0: someone. I'll just get over it. So I would, even as we're talking now, you've covered yourself up. You've got your arms wrapped around yourself.
2: That's because you said we all like to get naked.
0: We don't have to, but why would you? I don't know.
2: I just find it all
0: physically.
2: Rude.
0: You could be confident enough to get naked. That's what I mean. So why? So what is it in your head?
2: I don't know. I just don't want anyone to see my nun.
0: So your
2: nun.
0: Is that the Fanny?
1: Fanny
0: downstairs.
2: Yeah, it's, it's a nicer word, isn't it?
1: I like it.
2: Oh.
0: I think I like cunt.
1: You prefer the sort of more aggressive option?
0: I didn't say it aggressively.
1: Well, no, it's still an aggressive sounding word.
0: I'm not that keen on pussy.
1: It's like I could say, here's this cake, but if I said it in German, it would sound more aggressive. It's just the way the word's built.
0: Right, okay. I think I would go with that word, but I don't have one.
1: But you wouldn't, the cunt, you wouldn't say it all the time, would you? It's not fitting for every situation. Is it?
0: I think it's all right.
1: No, you wouldn't sit your kid down and go, boys have got a willy and girls have got a cunt, would you? You'd say, none.
2: Yeah,
0: no,
2: none.
0: I'd say cock.
1: You say cock. Now, boys have got a cock and girls have got a cunt.
0: Yeah, this is how it works.
1: Yeah.
0: Right. I don't know. Well, none sounds a bit...
2: None. I don't know why.
0: It sounds childish. To me, that's what...
2: Puts you off. Yeah, no, I wouldn't say it in a sexy way.
0: Oh, my
2: way.
0: Little nun. Oh, I don't know like, my nun.
2: Yeah, I wouldn't do it.
0: Oh, look at my little nun with no hairs on it. Oh, I'm getting on here. I'm not.
2: But you wouldn't use it. I wouldn't use it in like a sexy time.
0: What would you say in a sexual time? Sexy time?
2: I do very little sexy talk.
0: What would you say?
2: This is lovely. I hope you're having a nice time. Would you like a beverage?
1: Yeah.
2: You know, just normal, polite sex. Okay, guys?
0: Why do you have polite sex? I don't want to make you uncomfortable.
2: I have nice sex. I'm in a loving relationship. It's nice sex.
0: Tell me about it. And I'm not getting off on this. Just tell me about it. What do you do? What sort of things do you do? What things do you say?
1: Mate, you can't. He's very interested in what goes on.
0: In what?
1: In lesbian relationships, he's interested in
0: it. No, I'm not interested. I've seen it. I know it.
1: Yeah.
0: I've been there when they've done it. I've done all that.
2: Not us.
1: Not Susie.
0: No, not them. Well,
1: Looking through the hole in the cubicle wall in the changing room.
0: That's right. No, I've not been there. Sorry, I've not. I haven't been there. I don't know why people are
2: lesbian
0: saying that.
2: Lesbian sex is a lot of hiking jackets, high vis.
0: I know what lesbian sex is. I've seen it in the films and I've seen it in real life.
2: There'll be a cat looking around the door going, oh, then they're doing that thing where they're just together for a while.
0: What I'm interested in, Susie, is what you personally get.
1: Oh, right, so it's not personal. Because it's not... Sorry, Susie, I don't want to make you feel uncomfortable. I don't mean, like, what happens in lesbian sex. I mean, you personally, in your loving relationship, what sort of thing do you get up to?
0: What sort of thing? Are you in a long-term relationship?
2: Yes.
0: With your partner?
2: Yes.
0: Obviously.
1: No, someone else's.
0: Can we give her a name or not?
2: Yeah, of course, Tony. You know Tony.
1: Yeah, I know Tony. She's lovely.
2: She's a legend.
0: Legend, right, Tony.
2: Absolute legend.
0: And that is a girl, isn't it, Tony?
2: Yeah, it could, with an eye. Yeah, it's a girl with an eye. Right.
1: Two eyes, I've met her.
0: Don't need two eyes, I do, not really. So, you and Tony...
1: Let's branch this conversation out.
2: I'm not talking about mine and Tony's
0: sex life. How long... I'll give you yes and no answers. You and Tony, how long have you been together for?
2: 11 months, nearly a year.
0: Okay, so that's pretty honeymoon period still.
2: Yeah.
0: Actually, that's a good question, isn't it? When periods do you... What do you do then?
1: Right, mate.
2: Right, okay, can we get this song?
1: The producer just screwed up her face. And usually she's egging us on through all of this sort of thing. The producer's like, oh, no, come on.
0: No, I think it's because you said...
2: Feeling embarrassed when you're needy.
0: That, and also that you went kind of coy when you went, oh, I don't really do say sexy things.
2: No, I don't do... I don't know who...
0: I'm very vocal.
2: I can imagine.
0: Come back!
1: Yeah.
0: Come back, please!
1: No!
2: Get in the back of the van!
0: John, I don't like it! That's one of my fictional things that I say in fictional scenarios.
2: Ed, do you do sexy talk? I'm just trying to veer this away from me now.
1: Okay, occasionally, if the mood takes me.
2: It's very polite, though, I imagine.
1: No, I can go opposite, but...
0: Opposite?
1: Know. Yeah, opposite from polite.
0: Well, like...
1: Rude.
2: Well, yeah. Like, oh, that's not great.
1: Like sometimes I won't even open the door for them into the bedroom. That's how rude I am. Yeah. You know,
2: even take their coat.
1: Yeah. The other day I was rogering a lady from behind and completely failed to doff my cap when I finished.
0: Sometimes I say you get the tissue.
1: It's much of a muchness over Skype, though, isn't it?
0: It is, yeah. And very difficult on a Mac as well.
1: Yeah.
0: Very difficult, because the camera's at the top, see? So in order to get it down, if you go on a show...
1: If you go too far, you put it in standby.
0: Yeah, it's like, oh, no. the amount of girls I've put in standby when I've been trying to show my cock.
1: Yeah.
0: Under Skype. you not no dirty talk at all?
2: Very little.
0: What about your partner? It's not fair, is it? She's not here to defend herself.
2: No.
1: Call in, Tony.
0: Tony, give us a call. Give us an example of the sort of thing you would say.
1: Tony, call in and save Susie.
0: Yeah. I'm filthy. I'm really, really dirty talker.
2: That doesn't surprise me.
0: Why?
2: Because you just sort of seem like the kind of person that would have the confidence to do it.
0: I don't think it's even confidence. I think it's...
1: Confidence.
0: More just... It's confidence. Yeah, well done, Ed.
1: Thanks.
0: I think it's more just... Lack of inhibition, I think. I don't think it's confidence. I think it's...
2: Is that not... Are they not one and the same?
0: No, because confidence is an action toward, whereas lack of inhibition is just dropping your defences.
2: Your towel?
1: Yeah.
0: Yeah, drop my towel sometimes. I mean, you say that as if I can wrap one around me. I can get it into sort of a cock cape. the towel will come around as far as the pubis, but the penis is still
1: hanging out.
2: So it's not more sort of just image.
1: You can't even cover it up. Like, it's just... You're not coquettish in any way.
0: Yep.
1: Lily Grenfell's got in contact again.
0: I don't like the idea. Can she ring us, please? Because I don't think
1: she's loved the occasional insights into Ray's sex life. Sounds like he's done just about everything. I mean, I don't know where she's established that. We've established that you've got a towel. You've had a towel wrapped around you with your penis hanging.
0: Yeah, I love the fact that I say, "Oh yeah, I'm dirty sometimes." He's done everything.
1: Yeah,
0: I bet he's fucked a cow. That bloke. I bet he's done absolutely everything.
1: You can if you're sleeping, you can fuck them and they just fall over.
0: Yeah, just tip them over. Yeah. No, they have to be sleeping. Not you sleeping.
1: Yeah.
0: I've never done it with a cow. You ever done it with a cow, Susie?
2: No.
1: No. No, I've never done it with a cow.
0: Have you ever
1: seen
0: a video of someone doing a cow?
1: No, I've not.
0: I have.
1: Right.
2: Oh.
0: Years ago. What? What's
2: poor
0: with that?
2: Cow.
0: What do you mean poor cow?
2: I mean poor cow.
0: Why?
1: Because it got raped.
0: I'd say that cow didn't even notice.
1: Yeah.
0: If a cow gets done by a bull, I don't know how it works, but if that's what happens, then they would know about it. But that cow looked rather indifferent, eating its grass and not bothered.
1: Was it just eating its grass?
0: Just a bloke behind it.
1: That's all right, isn't it?
0: Yeah, the chicken, on the other hand, which I spoke about before,
1: yeah,
0: knew about it. The chicken definitely knew about it.
1: Susie, were you expecting to come into this radio show and leave feeling quite sick?
0: But I don't know why you're looking at me so judgmentally.
2: I'm not looking at you judgmentally.
1: It wasn't him who did it.
0: You look confused by my existence.
2: That is a fact.
0: Well, that's not very fair.
1: She's still thinking about the cock cape.
2: I am.
1: Little cock superhero.
2: I think it might be on the turn.
0: Yeah, yeah. Brought you in and cured you. What an offensive thing to say.
1: The thing is, you've been through so much. You're into men for a second when the cock cape thing came out, and now you're thinking, oh, maybe I should fuck a cow. You're going through so many different changes of lifestyle.
2: It's not that I'm looking like I'm judging you. I'm so thoughtful.
0: I think when we bring people into the studio, we liberate them.
1: Yeah.
0: I think we release them back into the world and liberate them.
2: I think you're right.
0: Yeah, that's what's happened here.
1: Yeah.
0: So it's a positive.
1: If you run a petting zoo in London, do not admit Susie Ruffle. She has dark thoughts about the cattle.
0: Is that the promotion you wanted for your show?
2: Perfect. If I could have it as a quote as well, that'd be great.
1: You've got a lot of support, RE Gardening Club, here. There's a lot of people. Nikki Sanger, we heard, was a head of a gardening club. Kayla B was a pond monitor.
2: Well done, you.
1: What, a pond monitor genuinely sounds like something the teachers have gone, she doesn't have any friends, let's make her a pond monitor.
0: Pond monitor sounds like
2: one of the things. Hey, there's nothing wrong with not having friends at school.
0: Lady is inferring that I've done in the past.
2: No, but I imagine that would be quite an interesting one, pond monitor, because you'd probably get to see the tadpoles, watch them grow. I'm trying to be really positive about pond monitor.
0: Do you have to be the pond monitor to see the tadpoles?
2: Well, yeah, there might be in a secret place.
0: Right. Where? In the frog spawn.
1: What do you have to monitor in a pond, though? It's still got water in it.
0: Yeah.
2: There you go.
1: Have my lunch.
2: It's an easy job.
0: Everything's not dead. Done it.
2: Feed things? Yeah.
0: Shouldn't it be like just nature sorting itself out?
2: Oh, I don't know, really.
0: Because I think gardening, there's a weird thing with gardening, isn't there? Because is gardening a good thing or a bad thing? Should you just leave nature to itself? Because what you're doing in gardening is you are tending to it.
1: Yeah.
0: You are cutting things down. You are chopping things off.
1: But making them grow back, though.
0: No, it's for beautification. It's what it's meant about. It's about making it look beautiful, or a human perception of beautiful. Yeah. But nature would not grow that way. Would grow...
1: You trim your pubes, though.
0: I do, yeah.
1: Yeah, and that's the same thing, isn't it?
0: Don't trim them, mate. I lob them all off. From the top bit, which I keep on.
1: Yeah.
0: But under the balls and that. Tom Deacon's just sent me a text. Sorry, carry on.
1: I lop them all off as well, mate. But I tend to leave it for a good time until I'm like, this is unmanageable.
0: Itches, doesn't it?
1: Yeah, we're going to have to sort this out. This is like Sleeping Beauty.
0: I can't read this text out, I know.
1: No, right, don't then, mate. Jack Phillips has tweeted in saying, I don't rake on gardening clubs exist anymore. I don't rake on that gardening clubs exist anymore.
0: Raycon's
1: see,
0: not
1: the,
0: a word.
1: The good thing, people are emailing
0: isn't
1: in,
0: a word.
1: Tweeting in with Raycon, are tweeting in with these gardening puns, but it's good because I sowed the seed earlier, and now we're reaping the harvest of humour. Have we got a song coming up?
0: I want you to carry on with it. I want you to carry on talking like that for as long as you can.
1: Well, come on, mate. You'll be watching me do bad radio and grassing me up to the FUBAR bosses.
0: We've got Susie in this room, right? It's come on as a guest.
1: And I don't know how to carry this on for much longer.
0: I don't think Susie's enjoyed it, and I can understand that. I wouldn't have done it if I was in her position.
1: Right.
0: I'd have been like, what have I been dropped into here? This is horrible.
1: Yeah.
0: Asked about my sex life, and then loads of gardening
1: puns. Was you!
0: I
1: prefer gardening puns to...
0: But we've got like...
1: Can I please say that was you? Can. Watering can.
2: Ed, you're going to have to...
0: We've got a short time left for Susie.
1: Yeah.
0: Before we get into the sex hour.
1: Yeah.
0: I mean, God knows how that happened. Right? We've been labouring into it.
1: Yeah.
0: Can you interview Susie properly now for the next 6 minutes? Right. Without any gardening... Actually, no. Every question has got to have gardening pun in it. Everything you ask her has got to be gardening.
1: Well, I've blown a lot of the good ones already.
0: Blown isn't a pun.
1: Right. I know, I'm not saying...
0: Unless the wind is nature. That wind blows leaves around the garden.
1: It does blow seeds, doesn't it?
0: Okay. Well, if they're that vague, you've got to explain them.
1: Okay.
0: All right. Here we go.
1: Susie, so your show this year in Edinburgh, do you feel like you're doing something that's Susie Ruffle, that it's a unique thing, that you're showing who the real Susie Ruffle... Are you ploughing your own furrow as Susie Ruffle?
2: I'm trying to. I think...
1: In what way? What do you think about... I mean, I'll be honest. I'm not thinking about the actual questions and any answers that you can
2: give. I know. I can tell.
0: Actually, Susie, I'm going to put in a little amendment to this. You have all... Because you started this. This is your fault.
2: I also have to get a gardening...
0: You've also got to have a gardening pun or some sort of gardening reference in your answers as well.
1: Yeah.
2: Okay.
0: I'd ask you if you're ploughing your own furrow just now. So what's your answer to that? You can't repeat his one back, by the way. It's going in your...
1: Yeah.
2: I'm not very good at this sort of thing, so...
0: No, same, that's why I'm making you to do it.
2: Yeah. Oh, okay, brilliant.
1: That's not a bad thing, not being good at this.
2: I would say that I have sowed some seeds and it's going blooming great.
1: Oh, double. She's doubled up.
0: Right, here we go. Back in, Ed.
1: Right, so that's
0: five, you've got 5 minutes.
1: So that's the answer.
0: That's 1 minute you've done. 5 minutes left till 3 o'clock.
1: No.
0: You're allowed a song in 2 minutes. Okay. So you're working towards 2 minutes now.
2: Okay.
0: And you've got to also thank Susie as well and all the rest of it, but it's all got to have garden shit in it. It's got to.
1: Oh, no. What am I going to do? Do you think it's more difficult being ignore the question is going to be shit as a comedian who is a lady?
0: Oh,
1: do you think you're
0: that's
1: given
0: a dreadful?
1: Do you think as a man you're given more breaks? You're given more breaks as a man. You're...
0: He's validated his question with his pun.
1: Yeah, I wouldn't have asked that question if the man you...
0: That's fair enough. He has validated that question.
2: I would say that...
0: It's live. This is live, Susan.
2: Yeah,
0: it's
2: and it's going really well, isn't it?
0: No, it is. It's going well, but come on. You can rage again to this.
2: I would say that... I can't...
1: Do I win? Well,
0: back
1: then?
0: Into it. No, it's not a competition.
1: Oh, what?
0: I just wanted to see that.
2: Well, is that time for me to think?
0: That's our emergency song. It's the Boston Legal theme tune. If in doubt, whack it on.
1: Yeah.
0: You both started this.
1: Yeah.
0: Right. So I wanted to see whether
2: didn't start it.
0: You did.
2: I didn't.
0: Why are we talking about gardening?
2: We're talking about gardening club. Yeah. I didn't say, hey guys, I'm going to come in today and do your show. And I'm going to have loads of gardening puns.
0: You did. Right, first off, I'm going to pull you up on the first part of that. You did say that.
1: You did say you're coming
0: You did say, hey guys, I'm going to come in and do your show. you did say that. So don't say that you didn't say that. Yeah. You did say it.
1: Yeah.
0: Right?
2: Oh. Yeah. This is bullying. This is like being back at school. I hope you're happy, Peacock. I hope you're proud.
0: I think, if anything,
2: of the man you've grown into.
0: I've not grown into.
1: Grown! Grown! Nailed it.
0: That's good. Right, Ed, next question. You've got 1 minute.
1: Oh, I wasn't thinking
0: about
1: it.
0: It's 57, really, but I mean... No, you've got to conclude the interview. And thanks, Susie, for coming in. But it's got to have some...
1: Oh, right, okay. Thanks so much for coming
0: in,
1: Susie.
0: Thank you.
1: Thank you.
0: You, Y-E-W. Thank you.
2: It wasn't Animal Club.
1: No, you. No, Y-E-W.
2: Y-E-W,
1: not E-W.
2: Oh.
1: Yeah. Thank you so much.
2: Fair enough.
0: Thank you.
2: For a bit of dyslexia thrown into the mix as well. So.
1: Thank you so much for coming in.
0: Are you dyslexic?
2: Yeah, really bad.
0: Are you? Yeah. Sorry, Ed. You
1: more
0: think
1: time
0: one now.
1: Is,
0: is this right? Does it cost £350 to find out you're dyslexic?
2: No, well, I don't know if they do it now, but at school they did it for free and then they gave me things to make me work easier.
0: So now you're officially dyslexic from that?
2: Yeah. I work on yellow paper.
0: I

0: I'm not dyslexic. Oh, okay. I don't think I am, anyway. I'm quite a good reader and quite a good writer.
1: I don't think you're dyslexic.
0: No, no, it's not. It's I spoke to someone else who...
1: Thanks so much for coming in, Susie.
0: Here we go.
1: You can go now for a rest. Forest.
0: Susie?
1: I've got wood.
2: This has been a bunch of fun.
1: I've got wood. Oh, sorry.
0: That was...
2: Why
0: that?
2: Have you got wood?
0: Right.
1: Don't know, it's wood. It's in a garden.
0: That would have worked really well, because Susie came back then with a brilliant end of the interview, and you went straight in with an odd-on joke.
1: I'm sorry. Bush?
0: Thank you, Susie, for coming in.
2: I'm going to go home and tend to my bush.
0: Beg your pardon.

0: Sorry, we're getting bollocks again by the producer, and I didn't know that was a song about someone putting a penis through a toilet wall.
1: I just thought, because you talk about it sometimes.
0: What?
1: Glory Holes. I thought you'd like it. Because it's Steel Panther, they're a really good parody 80s hair metal band.
0: Okay, yeah.
1: And it's like quite a good song, I thought.
0: Yeah, but it's not suitable for the radio, is it? That's fine to have a bit of fun at home about that, but not. Don't say, tell me to put a song on, then I did it over here. Hang on, that man said suck in my cock then.
1: Yeah. But that's what happens at a glory hole, isn't it?
0: Yeah, but you can't have the radio, mate. I was just getting told off by the producer.
1: No, you weren't. I don't know why the producer's not telling you off. We're allowed to say what we like on this.
0: No, but... Well, who's that woman who keeps coming and telling me off?
1: I don't know.
0: Hang on. Explain to me some more.

0: Right, you fucking bastards. It's a fucking free bar radio here, you load of cunts. And Ed just explained to me, I can literally just swear all I want.
1: Right.
0: Right, you fucking twat. We've got a fucking radio show coming on now. And I believe we have got a caller.
2: No, don't swear at this caller.
0: I wonder what cunt this is going to be on the phone. Hello?
3: Hello.
0: All right, you great big cunt. What's your name?
3: My name's Bonnie, you big bastard.
0: Oh, nice to meet you, Bonnie, you piece of shit.
2: Right, I'm so sorry, everyone.
0: What the fuck are you phoning up for? Coming on this bastard radio show and being a bit of a twat about it. Bonnie, I've just been told by Ed that apparently I can swear all I want on this show. I didn't know about that. I was apologising for playing all these fucking songs, and apparently I can speak like I do in fucking real life. How are you, Bonnie?
3: I'm alright, mate. How are you?
0: I'm alright, thank you. I'm getting by. Well, I'm not. I'm having a

0: full time, but let's not speak about that. Why are you calling us up on the telephone?
1: Sorry? Where am I calling you from?
0: Yeah, that's
1: or
0: a good
1: why
0: question.
1: Am I calling?
0: I'll have that one. That's... Are you a boy or a girl?
1: I'm a girl.
0: I thought, no,
1: so everyone thinks I'm a guy, though. I do sound like every time somebody phones me up from a sales company, they always call me Mister.
0: No, I thought it was both. It was kind of vaguely androgynous, but sexy both ways.
1: Oh, thanks, dude.
0: Okay.
1: I think.
0: You're welcome, you twat. So, Bonnie, why are you calling in? I have a feeling at the moment that you're being very friendly because you're going to be confrontational.
1: You're really mean. No, I'm not really. No, I thought we were talking about hairy boys.
0: We were, ages ago. What are your thoughts on it, Bonnie?
1: Are you hairy boys?
0: Well, again, it's kind of a weird thing, this, Bonnie, because I've got a hairy chest.
1: Yeah.
0: I've got a sort of a sporadically hairy back. My shoulders are kind of a little bit hairy.
2: You've got a beard and long hair.
0: I don't have hair. Well, I've got hairs on my arms, but they're very fair, so you can't really see them.
1: Right.
0: On my arms, I don't really have hairs on my hands, really, as such. I don't have much hair under my arms.
2: Eyebrows, you got.
0: I've got some eyebrows. I've got quite long hair, but I'm going to get it cut. But I need to sort that out. And my legs are just normally hairy, but nothing. And again, my pubis, that area above the mound above the penis, kind of see through.
2: You look after it though.
0: I do, but it's kind of, I don't look. If I stood about 10 feet away, you'd go, that man's got a shaved penis, and I'm not. There are hairs there.
2: My first thought would be, why has that man got his penis out?
0: That's a good point.
2: Yeah.
0: So that's me, Bonnie. That's Ray. Do you want to know about Ed's hairs?
1: Yeah, tell me about Ed's hairs, well. Yeah.
2: I wouldn't.
0: Bonnie,
2: describe
0: are you
2: myself...
0: masturbating at the moment?
1: No. Okay. No.
2: I wouldn't describe myself as. I'd say if you were to look at me and Ray, you'd say Ray was the hairy one, just because he's got long hair and a beard. I can't grow a beard. I've got relatively short hair. I have some armpit hair, but you wouldn't go, oh, look at all that armpit hair.
0: You can't tell her what she would do.
1: Are you a blondie or a brunette?
2: No, I'm a brunette, but I was...
1: Oh, that's all right, then, because blonde hair is a bit wrong, I think. Body hair.
0: Yeah, blonde. Why is it wrong?
1: I don't know. It's just a bit weird, isn't it? I don't know. It doesn't look right, I don't think.
0: Oh.
2: Yeah, no, don't worry. No, it's not. It's not blonde. And quite...
0: The hairs on my arms are blonde.
2: They're blondish, but I think that's all right. But I think the body's talking about...
0: I've got a bit of red in my... My granddad was a redhead, and I've got, like, my beard.
2: Oh, right. Okay, so that's just natural. You didn't take some from your granddad and... sew it into your
0: own hair. No, it's genetic. Sorry, Bonnie, what did you say?
1: That's all right, I wasn't really saying anything, I was listening to you.
0: Well, I'll tell you what, Bonnie, the fact that you're having a cig now is making me gasp more.
1: Sorry.
0: What are you smoking?
1: Just a roll-up doll.
0: A
2: roll-up doll? That's weird.
0: Did you just call me doll affectionately?
1: Don't take it too personal, I call everybody doll.
0: No, I like it a lot. I like Bonnie. I don't know why.
2: I'm into Bonnie as well.
0: I like her. She sounds rough as fuck, mate.
2: What you've not revealed, Bonnie, is what you're into, because you're trying to ascertain as whether... I would say...
0: I bet I could do Bonnie by a bin.
1: Do Bonnie by a bin?
0: Yeah.
1: You're so classy, mate.
0: Yeah, my sexual proclivities are vaguely illustrative.
2: Yeah, well, you talk about classy. You're the one smoking a roll-up cigarette on the radio. Bonnie, what are you into in terms of hair? Because you're trying to work out if Ray's hairy or I'm hairy. I think, in the gay community, we've established that you'd be a bear, Ray, and I'd be a twink.
0: Yeah.
1: Bears are better, I think.
0: Oh, thank you.
1: Yeah, but then hairy again... hairy backs are just wrong, though. There's something a bit wrong about hairy backs. Yeah.
0: It's rather a large judgment call on nature.
1: hairy chests are good.
0: Yeah,
1: hairy chests are good. Beards are good. Obviously, hair on the head is good. But, hairy backs are a bit wrong.
0: Right, so I don't know what to do about that, then. Are you a heterosexual lady?
1: I am, yeah.
0: Do you have a partner?
1: No, I don't.
0: All right, mate. Fucking hell,
2: mate.
0: Damn fucking partner, mate. Yeah. Oh, tell you what, I'm ringing out the radio, see if I've got some fucking boyfriend here at the moment.
2: You want to get it sorted out, the fucking carburetor's got in it.
0: Do you mind me asking how old you are, Bonnie?
1: 42.
0: Is this where you've arrived at in your life, where you think, you know, that have you always thought that all your life?
1: What, about boys with hairy backs?
0: Yeah,
1: I've never really been into it.
0: Okay. No, I mean, does it matter if you're just facing someone? You can't really see it.
1: No, well, yeah, but it's a bit... Yeah, when they take the shirt off, it's a bit wrong.
0: I don't do that. Don't do it.
1: Why
0: don't you never take your shirt off? Keep your T-shirt on, mate. Keep your T-shirt on. I don't want to upset anyone. In bed. Be horrible. Like a tipped-up trifle on top of you. Not that I ever go on top.
2: Do you like long hair on the head, Bonnie? With the, yeah. the gentleman. So yeah. you like long hair on the head. Yeah. But surely yeah. back hair's just an extension of that.
1: No. You
2: just,
0: that's, no, he's got you there, Bonnie. That is true.
2: You could grab the long hair and then just keep on grabbing all the way down to the butt.
1: Oh, God.
0: This
1: no.
0: is a good point, Bonnie, actually, because I've got long hair. So really, if I just don't have my hair up when I'm having sexual intercourse with you, it'll just it'll cover a lot of my back anyway.
2: Yeah.
1: How long is the hair on your back, though?
0: How long is the hair on my back? Do you want me to measure it for you?
2: Well, he's in dreadlocks. He's got a Rastafarian back.
0: What I'm saying is that my hair will cover that up, so it's essentially hidden.
1: So I just won't know the difference. It'll just feel like the whole thing, just like...
0: Well, it depends whether you let my hair...
1: be hairy.
0: Well, again, what...
1: It's just
0: what,
1: like an Ewok, really.
0: Not really, but what we're missing here is the fact that I would be on my back anyway.
2: Yeah.
0: Right? I'll be on my back anyway.
2: You will never see his bare back.
0: In a sexual situation, you won't see my back.
1: Right.
0: Right?
1: Okay.
0: And you're going, well, but if you go down on me, grow up, love, I'm not doing that. Right? No, but I'll be on my back anyway when you're on top. Yeah. You know,
2: even when you arrive. So you're
0: I'll be there ready on my back. Right?
1: Okay. So you're not really selling yourself, though.
0: I'm not trying to. You're the one that rang up, wanted to have sex with me. You're the one that it's got so bad for. You've got to ring presenters of a radio station and ask them to describe themselves
2: check
0: in case
2: how
0: you want to do
2: they
0: them.
2: Are.
0: I'm a little fat bloke as well, though. Is that going to be a problem?
1: Oh, it's Ewok again, isn't it?
0: It's not. It's, again, I think that's a bit harsh, saying... I'm all right, a little fat bloke, but I'm not a little teddy bear with a bow and arrow.
1: That would be cute, actually. That would be quite
2: Get
1: cute.
2: Get yourself a bow and arrow,
0: Who
2: mate?
0: Wants to fuck something cute? Max Clifford. What were you... it's such a relief to not say allegedly anymore. Do you know what? Hey, Bonnie, do you know what? I worked with Max Clifford once.
1: Did you? I
0: was ready to hate him. I was ready to absolutely despise him. I didn't like him, you know, sort of knowing nothing about him before, other than the public persona. And I got on so well with him, and he was such a lovely bloke. Mm. And I remember coming back to Ed and saying, such a nice man. I was so disappointed that he wasn't a prick. And I was like, it was so nice. And then I had a little moment, I thought, of course he fucking was.
2: Yeah, he knows how to. He knows
0: of course he was.
2: That's his job, isn't it?
0: He was a brilliant PR bloke.
2: Yeah.
1: He really touched you, yeah?
0: I don't know, will I get any money for it?
1: Compensation.
0: I don't recall if he touched me or not. All I'm recalling today is a fictional assault that happened to me. Bonnie.
1: Yeah?
0: What is your ideal man?
1: Oh, I don't know, I don't really have one, to be fair. I'm sort of off them at the moment.
0: Why, what happened to you?
1: No, nothing at all, I just got kind of
2: like
1: a bit bored with it, you know?
2: You have a dodgy, boys. Like, dodgy
1: There's
2: bit
1: a lot of
2: milk.
1: Boys and not a lot of men, to be fair.
0: Ah, this is
1: In the world, you know?
2: Right.
0: That's why you've gravitated towards me in this double act.
2: Yeah.
1: Yeah, I've made that mistake before, though. I have confused an alpha, well, a Neanderthal and an alpha male before, just because of their hair.
0: Yeah.
1: You know?
2: Because
1: it doesn't always match their hairy
2: man. A lot of hair doesn't necessarily mean that they're mature and they're sort of...
1: No.
0: No, not at all. So what famous person would you be attracted... Like, are you off men?
1: I am off men, yeah. That doesn't mean I'm into women
2: Ewoks?
1: Either, but I'm just off men at the moment. But there isn't really any famous guys that I particularly like, to be fair.
0: I mean,
1: they all seem a little bit high maintenance.
0: Yeah, I get you. I think I'm kind of high maintenance and a bit needy. But what, in real life. But what happened in your last relationship? What went? Because I've got this new section called Ray Sorts Out Your Shit.
1: Oh, yeah.
0: Right, where the other week my friend was wolf whistled out of a Royal Mail van, so I rang Royal Mail and tried to deal with it, and a lot of things went on with that. I didn't really get the resolution I wanted.
1: Right.
0: But, you know, that is an ongoing complaint, so if you want me to sort of, like, have a look over what happened to you and see if I can...
1: Well, you want to just go duff him up.
0: So there is... this is interesting, isn't it? We're getting a specific person.
2: Yeah.
0: So, what was his name, please? Not full name, just first name.
1: Matt.
0: Well, Matt. That should have been suspicious for a start, shouldn't it? How did you meet Matt?
1: He was the brother of one of my friends.
0: Luke. no, we can't say who they are. Okay. He was the brother of one of your friends, yeah.
1: Yeah.
2: And is his real name Matt, or is that just a nickname because he was so hairy?
1: No, his real name is Matt. He was very hairy. He had dreads.
2: And was he a white? Was he a white man with dreads?
1: He was a white man with dreads.
2: Straight away, you've got to avoid that.
1: Yeah. I should know better. I have learned my lesson now. Yeah.
0: Well, no, what lesson did you learn? So what...
1: Go out with boys with dreads. They're all a little bit immature.
2: And they stink.
1: This is... Actually, I used to wash his dreads, though. So he wasn't that dirty.
0: They're not dreads then, are they?
2: Yeah.
0: And also, aren't you, if it's a white guy, aren't you not meant to call them dreads?
1: Why, what are you meant to call them?
0: I don't know.
2: Fettuccine.
0: I'm sure I heard that. I'm sure someone said it to me this week, that when a white guy has that hair, you can't call them dreads.
2: No, you call them a bloody embarrassment.
0: Yeah, well, it's that. I don't know why. I can't remember why, so maybe someone can let me know. 0330-223-0200 or text.
2: I've just remembered that Ewan, who works at FUBAR, has big dreads.
0: Of course he does. Yeah, that's the problem that we're having. That's why I'm being more diplomatic about this.
2: Yeah.
0: Was it actually Ewan? Was it you that told me about that? That you can't call them dreads? No, he's shaking his head. Somebody definitely told me. I can't remember who it was, but somebody else told me.
2: He's shaking his head and wafting the smell all around the studio.
0: He's shaking his head and there's all dust everywhere now. Okay, so did you break up with Matt or did Matt break up with you?
1: I broke up with Matt.
0: Whoa, what did he do?
1: He was just really immature, mate. He just wasn't ready for a relationship, to be fair.
0: I'll tell you now.
1: It was just the wrong time for him, I think.
0: Right. The more you say, the more less suited me and you are. You said he was just immature.
2: Yeah.
1: I'm immature, or you're immature.
0: I am very
2: right, immature. Ray is very immature. I don't think this is going to work between you two.
0: I don't think the hair thing is going to be enough to sell it.
1: No, it's not going to carry us through, because I've tried that before and it's not worked.
0: What things do you hate in a man?
2: Let's do a recipe for Bonnie's perfect man.
0: Yeah. So Bonnie, not just physical.
1: Just someone that's in touch with himself, which is very rare for a guy, isn't it?
0: I touch myself. I've done that.
1: Not touch yourself. They all do that.
0: I'm not for about 5 days. Don't know what's up with me.
2: Bonnie? Imagining that, Bonnie?
0: You ever think about that, Bonnie?
2: You know, Bonnie?
1: There was so much information from you that I didn't want.
0: So someone in touch with themselves, I'd say I'm that. But go on, you want someone... What does that even mean, though? I don't know what that means.
1: What?
2: Being in touch with yourself.
0: Do you remember? What are you smoking
1: just
0: at the moment, Bonnie?
1: Just being aware of yourself and what you want from life without, you know, hiding it behind...
2: Well,
1: I
2: he wants
1: know,
2: a wank, I'll tell him drama. That now.
0: Right, okay. But a bit of drama's all right, isn't it? A bit of drama's fucking, you know.
1: No, it's dull. It's all right when you're in your 30s, you know, a bit of excitement and that, but after a while it just gets a bit boring, you know.
0: I agree with that. After a while it gets boring, but you know, that sort of thing, that, you know, that makes it a bit more interesting.
1: But see, you're saying that, the fact that you're still interested in the drama says that, you know, you're not very in touch
2: with
1: yourself.
2: He did a degree in it. He's got a hold out
0: some admittedly, this show is like kind of far away from what I trained in, but I'm still keeping my hand in and showing an interest. No, I don't think it's interesting in the drama. I think it's more about, you know, sort of... Do you think someone should wear their heart on their sleeve, or do you think they should be guarded with their emotions?
1: Oh, I think it depends who you're with, really. I think, you know...
2: But what do you want, Bonnie? What does Bonnie want?
0: What does Bonnie want in a boy?
1: Well, he doesn't want a boy anymore. All right, but he would rather have a man, but like I say, there aren't that many around, and like I'd rather just be on my own.
2: So at the moment, you've described your perfect man as basically a 70-year-old who's touching himself.
0: Yeah, that's what you want. Who knows exactly what chair he's going to shit in. I would say that I'm a man bunny. I don't think I have childlike qualities that I accentuate sometimes for comedic effect. But
2: balls is child's balls.
0: Got child's balls, they haven't grown. But I would say that I'm a manly man. However, I definitely wear my heart firmly on my sleeve. I don't hide my emotions at all, and I don't... Surely that's something to be... Is that not knowing yourself? Is that not...
1: Yeah, I suppose it is. I suppose it is in a way. Also, yeah. I like a bloke who can handle his beer. Can you handle your beer?
0: No, I don't. No. I don't really drink it at all. By that, do you mean you don't want a drunk?
1: No, obviously I don't want a drunk. But I mean, I like a bloke that can like have a few pints without making a twat of himself.
0: I don't because
1: I like a few pints. So I see.
2: And does it have to be beer, Bonnie, or are you using beer as the collective name for maybe?
1: Yeah, beer is just as a collective. Wasn't a bit of wife beater, a bit of Stella.
0: Could I have three cokes? Can I just have three cokes? Or maybe two cokes and a coffee.
2: So if me and you were to go to the pub, Bonnie, is it all right if you have a few pints and I might have maybe two large glasses of Malbec? Is that
0: and a J2O?
2: Can't be doing it if you're nipping outside for fags all the time.
1: Yeah, that's fine.
0: Okay, I can't really fulfil the beer remit, but I don't really drink, to be honest with you. And when I do drink, I sort of, you know, I drink excessively in a very short period of time.
1: Yeah, a bit of a binge drinker.
0: No, I'm not. I'd say it happens maybe once every 5 years, but once every 5 years I will neck a bottle of vodka.
2: Yeah.
0: In about 5 minutes.
2: It's like Haley's Comet, but with more sick.
0: It's destructive. It's certainly destructive behaviour. But I wouldn't beat you. Well, I wouldn't beat you in that way, but if you wanted
2: it's a
0: it...
2: tick, that's tick.
0: Yeah?
2: Yeah.
0: Ray wouldn't punch her in the face. Unless it is for sex reasons.
2: Right, Bonnie?
0: Bonnie, you still there?
1: Yeah.
0: What,
1: hello,
0: you, what I love about this, you'll never ring a radio station again as long as you live.
1: No, what, I don't think I will.
0: What are you into in the old raunch stakes?
2: Straight away. I mean, honestly, I'm surprised it took this long.
0: Yeah, so...
1: So, what am I into in the old raunch?
0: Yeah, yeah, in the old bedroom gymnastics.
2: Once you've had a few pints.
0: Get a few pints, now you're back to the hotel. What do you want? What do you want when you get there?
1: Probably a good bit of sleep, to be fair.
0: All right. I mean, I think...
1: You're asking the wrong person, because, like I say, I'm totally, like, I've left the sexual side of me somewhere in a cupboard.
0: Well, you should. You mustn't do that. It'll heal up.
2: Someone will find that.
0: Someone will find that, and you won't know about it. Put it on the internet.
1: It for their own.
2: They'll be on the bus going, I'm sopping. Someone's found my sexual side.
0: Well, thanks for calling, Bonnie. I don't really know why you called, but was it just
1: literally, not really
0: was it literally just did you basically call you? You've gone out of work for a cig.
1: Yeah.
0: Can I ask you? Tell you what, I'll do, why have this cig? I'll just fucking phone a random radio station.
1: I just used you, I'm afraid.
0: That's all right. It's happened before. So can I just ask you? Have you got a T-shirt with a joke on it?
1: No, I haven't. I've got one with Mickey Mouse on it.
0: That's not really a joke.
2: Right.
0: Do you have a penis?
1: My mate's got a cracking T-shirt that she had made when everyone was really into bench stuff. And she had a T-shirt made with a park bench on it.
0: Nice.
1: And people were always asking her, is that a real bench top? And she's like, not.
0: Yeah.
2: Get to calling.
0: Get to calling, because that's exactly what I'm talking about.
1: Right, okay.
0: You don't have a penis, do you?
1: No, I'm afraid not.
0: Have you flashed your boobs this week?
1: Not this week.
0: When did you last flash your boobs?
1: I haven't been drinking this week. Maybe the weekend.
0: Oh, did you? Oh, really?
1: Yeah, well, maybe the weekend coming. I haven't yet. But
0: I see.
1: Yeah, right.
0: Have you got big busters or normal ones or small?
1: I've got massive boobs.
0: Have you? You sound. Do you know what? You sound like you do.
1: Yeah, do I?
0: Big, huge, big wobbly busters.
2: You sound tired from carting them round.
0: That's what I think it is.
1: That's true, yeah. My poor back aches all the time.
0: Have you ever committed a crime?
1: Years ago.
0: What was it?
1: A little bit of shoplifting.
0: What did you shoplift?
1: Oh, this is embarrassing, because like, I got nicked for shoplifting, but I wasn't actually shoplifting at the time. My friend was, and she stole a pair of really hideous £3 leggings from some sort of cheap shop.
0: Right.
1: Because I was with her, we got nicked together.
0: And what happened? Did you go to jail?
1: I had a CBR check or whatever it is the other day, and it come up on there.
0: Really?
1: When I was 19, yeah. Apparently you can get it wiped off, though. So.
0: Why are we having it? Do you mean one for work with children?
1: Yeah.
0: So CRB check?
1: Yeah, that's it.
0: Why did you have a CRB check?
1: Because I was working in a nursery as a chef.
0: Okay, fine. What, you cooking children?
1: Yeah.
0: Well then, you're... I hope you've not got a terminal illness.
1: No, I haven't.
0: Although you're chugging on them cigs, aren't you? So it's only a matter of time, isn't it?
1: Yeah, I'm working my way up.
0: Yeah, same.
1: Yeah.
0: Same, I'm committed to this as a course. And did you have to walk to work today?
1: I work from home, so... Yeah, I had to go from my bedroom to the front room.
0: That counts.
2: You're in the Magnificent Seven.
0: Bonnie, you're going to be two... Because we've had no calls on Magnificent Seven today because we've not really promoted it and because people don't listen to us anymore because we've been off the bank holiday. But I'm going to put you in for two of the Magnificent Seven. You're going to be somebody who's committed a crime for your shoplifting.
1: Yep.
0: And I'm going to put you in as somebody who used to walk to work. Two Bonnies.
1: Okay, thanks.
0: One for each big bosom.
1: Thank you.
0: No, thank you.
1: I was looking for names for him as well. So they can be the Magnificent Two.
0: What have they got?
2: Ray and Ed, surely.
0: Can you call them
1: Ray and Ed? Ray and Ed. No problem.
2: Is there one hairier one?
1: No, there's no hair on them at all. Although I have got a freaky neck hair now since I've got a bit older. Just like one freaky neck hair.
2: Thanks for phoning in, Bonnie. Well,
0: thanks, Bonnie. Cheers. That was Bonnie there.
2: I think we should replug Magnificent Seven.
0: Do you reckon?
2: We've got 40 minutes left of the show, maybe 39 minutes. I feel like we've got Bonnie now.
0: Okay.
2: We've got Bonnie, because Lady Stardust has just tweeted in saying, what's the Magnificent Seven? I just got in from college and fancy phoning in.
0: Fine. Okay, Lady Stardust, just for you, just so you know, and for the other listeners as well. If you fulfil the remit of any of these things, give us a call, you can be part of Magnificent Seven. We already have somebody who's committed a crime, which is Bonnie, and we already have somebody who's walked to work, which is Bonnie. So what we're looking for is somebody with a T-shirt with a joke on it, somebody who's insecure about the size of their penis, somebody who has flashed their boobs this week, ideally, a millionaire, and somebody with a terminal illness. If you fulfil any of those things, give us a call, 0330 223 0200, and you will be part of the Magnificent Seven. Maybe if you're the person with the terminal illness, it'll be the last thing you ever do, and then that'll be a nice little achievement.
2: Yeah, well done, you're in the Magnificent Seven.
0: Before you're away. But don't be afraid, we won't take the piss out of your illness. If anything, we'll be sympathetic. Somebody with a T-shirt with a joke on it, somebody who is insecure about the size of their penis, somebody who has flashed their boobs this week, a millionaire, and somebody with a terminal illness.
2: Do you think anyone? Do you think there'll be any crossover with someone with a terminal illness and a t-shirt with a joke on it?
0: Could be.
2: I went to chemotherapy and all I got was this lousy t-shirt.
0: This lousy haircut. Yeah, with an arrow pointing up. That'd be good, wouldn't it? Well, that's a great joke.
2: They would genuinely sell.
0: Yeah, they would. Would they?
2: Yeah, yeah.
0: Can't really get out and about though, can they? That's a problem. Mail order only. Mail order only. Give us a call if you know those things. 0330 223 0200. Should we have a song, mate? Sorry. I know when Ed has lost it. I know when he's lost it, and he's lost it right now. I'm going to go and deal with this. Just give us a minute.
3: I'd like to thank the guy who wrote the song that made my baby.
0: Can I just say, by the way, if there's any t-shirt companies listening now, I have copyright on that idea, that t-shirt. That was my idea. You're not robbing it.

0: Not doing his voice any good, is he?
1: No, shouting and screaming.
0: Shouting and screaming like that?
1: Yeah, too much.
0: I'd argue that's showing off, you know?
1: Yeah.
0: It's been, has it been offensive, this show today?
1: No, because we're deliberately not being offensive.
0: If anything, we're not being offensive and we just keep getting caught out, don't we? That was a relatively straightforward song. It wasn't offensive particularly.
1: No.
0: I feel like there's been a little bit of sexism going on.
1: Do you?
0: Yeah, a little bit, maybe.
1: In what way?
0: I don't know.
1: Well, we should definitely look at that, because it's...
0: Well, like, I asked that last, that Bonnie on the phone, about her bosoms. I think I always do that as well.
1: We got a caller now?
0: We have got a caller, yeah.
1: Who is it? Is it a lady before we...
0: It's hard to tell from what I've been given. Hi, who's on the phone, please?
2: This is Lady Stardust.
0: You don't sound like a lady.
2: Yeah, I'm not.
0: Well, what?
1: Why are you
0: calling to apologise?
2: No.
0: I've got Rob, aka Lady Stardust. Is that right?
2: Yep.
1: Is it a David Bowie thing? Is that why you're called Lady Stardust?
2: Yeah, it's David Bowie thing, yeah.
0: Are you a drag queen?
2: No, I'm not a drag queen.
0: That's all right. We've spoken to drag queens on the show before.
1: Eurovision?
0: Hey, I watched that Drag Queens London show.
1: Did you?
0: Yeah, I recorded it.
1: Yeah. Hello, Rob, by the way.
0: Hiya, Rob. And
2: hello,
0: you know that one, Fanny Snatch, whatever she was called.
1: She wasn't called Fanny Snatch,
0: what was she called? Snatch Dragon.
1: Snatch Dragon. Lily Snatch Dragon.
0: No clothes on in it.
1: What?
0: Every last bit of her out.
1: Shut up.
0: Honestly, two bits with her with a lot out. The lot.
1: On London Live.
0: On London Live. Couldn't
1: you know what?
0: It.
1: If I was... If
0: paused
1: I,
0: it. I paused it twice.
1: Yeah, I'd save it for terrestrial. If I was going to do it, definitely.
0: Just saying, Rob, there's a girl that was in our studio the other week, right? And we were like, oh, she's a nice girl. She's chatting away on the telly, mate, with a lot out.
1: With Buffle. Why have you called in, Rob, a.k.a. Lady Stardust? Do you think you're one of the Magnificent Seven?
2: Well, not at the moment, but I'm going to get a T-shirt and then write a joke on it.
1: Perfect.
0: Right. I mean, so
1: and that's the sort of thinking outside the box that we need this week to complete
0: really,
1: the Magnificent
0: You're not really
1: Seven.
0: Eligible then at the moment, are you?
2: No, but I thought you could, because I couldn't.
1: Come up with a joke, right, okay.
0: Right, what's your hair like?
2: It's quite curly.
0: Quite curly. Well, will you do this for me? Right, and take a photo of it when you do it. I want you to sort of make it. And now, please, I should verify this. Not laughing at ill people at all. That's not what's going on at all.
1: No.
0: Both myself and Ed have had friends who have been, you know, terminally ill and who've died and all the rest of it, and it's not a funny thing. However, I would say certainly for my friends who have died short of when they should have died, who have been ill and whatever. They, for example, my friend Molly, who died of cancer, she would have found this hilarious.
1: Yeah.
0: Right, I'll say that. I can say that. She's not here anymore, unfortunately, and I miss her terribly, but I would say definitely she would have found this hilarious.
1: Yeah.
0: Right? If you get your hair cut kind of patchy...
1: But he's not going to do that now, is he?
0: He's got to do it, right?
1: He can't get his hair cut and now patchy to be in the Magnificent Seven.
0: And then get a T-shirt that says, I went for chemotherapy and all I got was this lousy haircut, right? Get that. Now, I will make you one guarantee. I will make you one guarantee. You will never, ever, ever not have a seat on the tube again. Right? I promise you...
2: I don't live in London.
0: No, well, anywhere. You're on a bus in wherever you live. Where do you live?
2: In Stockport.
0: Yeah, Stockport has buses.
1: Yeah.
0: You saw a nice theatre there as
2: I
0: well.
2: Don't really
0: the Daventry. Do you remember the Stockport Daventry?
2: Pardon?
0: We were just both speaking at the same time, weren't we? Do you remember the Stockport Daventry, the theatre?
2: No.
0: Are you not old enough? How old are you?
2: I'm 17.
0: Oh, mate. I don't think you're even allowed to call, are you?
1: We can't make.
2: No, I'm 18.
0: Nice one, mate.
1: We
0: Good
1: can't
0: one.
1: Make a 17-year-old cut his hair off on the radio.
0: That's funny, mate.
1: So, have you got a blank?
2: Yesterday,
0: you could do charity work.
1: Have you got a blank T-shirt there, Rob?
2: Yes.
1: And you've got a pen, have you?
2: I have.
0: Are you in education?
2: What do you mean? Not at the minute.
0: Clearly not.
2: I just got back from college. I just told you.
0: Oh yeah. Okay. Are you doing A levels?
2: Yeah.
0: What ones are you doing?
2: I'm doing BTEC drama.
0: Yeah. Counts.
2: And sociology.
0: Oh, nice. That's the kind of thing I did. Have we spoken to you before?
2: No, but I have met you.
0: When? Where was it? Who? Ed or Rael, both?
2: Well, I didn't meet you. I was on stage with you.
0: Really?
1: Oh, did we get you out on stage?
2: Yeah.
1: Sorry.
0: What happened? Was it bad?
2: It's okay. I'm the boy who said I'll phone a friend when you on the Don't Let the Day here.
1: Oh, God, right, okay.
0: That was ages ago, wasn't it?
1: Yeah.
2: Yeah.
1: I mean, it's amazing that you still keep up with what we're doing after we humiliated you.
0: Are you not...
2: I loved it.
0: Is there no level of vengeance running through you that you want to get
2: us back? That sticker you gave me is on my wall.
0: Really? Good. Yeah. They're a quid each, then. all right. Well, that's what I'd like you to do. I'd like you to have on it. I went for chemotherapy. And
1: no, I don't think you can do that.
0: All right, Charlie Baker.
1: I want to see a picture. I don't want him to cut his hair off, and that would only work if he cut his hair off.
0: I want you to cut your hair off.
2: I'm not going to cut my hair off.
0: Have you just put us on speakerphone so you can record it?
2: No, I'm putting you on speakerphone so I can write on my T-shirt.
0: Wow, he's genuinely doing it. I can't. Can you think of anything to add for this T-shirt?
1: What about just something really, really horrible about his own life? Just don't put a joke on it. Just put a genuine admission. And I want you to take a photo of you wearing that and send it in.
0: Yeah, actually, don't tell us what it is.
1: Yeah.
0: You write it.
1: It's a confession, a dark confession.
0: Something along the lines of, I've had 3 wanks this morning.
1: Yeah.
0: Like, something like that, but better than that. That was just a quick, crass thing to say.
1: Yeah. Imagine if he had, and then he has no idea how you worked it out. You know, just something like, he had 3 wanks. Fuck, how does he know?
0: Just have, maybe put on it, small cock, bollock smaller.
1: Yeah. And then take a picture of yourself wearing it and we'll get it tweeted.
0: And then an arrow pointing downwards with you just in your boxer shorts or your underpants.
2: Okay.
1: You all right, Rob? What are you?
0: I think he's having a wank.
2: Well, I don't know. I'm trying to think of something to write now.
0: I've just told you. Small cock, yeah, bollock smaller, and an arrow pointing down. Rob?
2: Okay.
1: Rob?
0: I mean, it's not really essential that we do this now, is it? You can go.
2: I'm doing it now so I don't forget.
0: So you don't. What sort of.
1: You put the phone down and then 3 days later going,
0: what was I meant to do?
1: That's what I was doing.
0: Why have I got a pen and a t-shirt? And who was I just speaking to? No, I can't remember any of this.
1: I'm so hungry.
0: Did I have a wank or not? I'll have one just to make sure that I did definitely have one. All right, can you take.
2: Well, I've stopped now, so now I've just got a top that says small
0: gog
2: on it.
0: That's fine.
1: Perfect.
0: That'll do.
1: Pop it on, take a photo of yourself, tweet it to @FoodBarRadio, we'll get it retweeted.
0: All right.
1: Thanks, Lady Stardust.
0: Cheers, Stardust. That was Rob there. Who rings up a good... I'm doing it now. I am doing it now. I'm writing it for you now, just to prove that I am doing it. Heavens to Betsy. I was saying about...
1: So he's got a joke t-shirt, so he's in the Magnificent Seven now.
0: I don't know if he is or not.
1: He is, mate. Come on.
0: Not until we say the thing.
1: Oh, we've only got 25 minutes of the show
0: left.
1: Well,
0: it's not happening. We're not going to get someone with a terminal illness on A Millionaire, are we not?
1: Well, we might have done if they called in the first hour.
0: Yeah, but he could have done that. He could have been the terminal illness, but just... No, I didn't say he can't
1: fake it.
0: It's
1: not part of the terminal illness that they have their hair cut off.
0: No, but he's faking it, isn't he? So as far as we know, he is.
1: No, he's not, because we've told him to do that.
0: As far as we know, he is a real one.
1: No.
0: Was he called Rob?
1: Rob.
0: Lady Stardust.
1: Yeah, joke t-shirt.
0: All right, well, what we're still requiring for Magnificent Seven is we now require somebody who was insecure about the size of their penis. Should have asked him, he probably was.
1: Yeah, well, he is now. Now he's got a t-shirt with a small cock on it.
0: Somebody who's flashed their boobs this week, a millionaire, and somebody with a terminal illness. If you are any of those things, or in fact all of those things, you could be our half Powerball.
1: Someone's tweeted in with a picture, I think it's of someone in a Wookiee costume skateboarding.
0: Why?
1: And saying, oh, it's Ray skateboarding. I think it's all this hairy discussion.
0: Right.
1: People who haven't seen you in real life.
0: Yeah.
1: Now imagine you are covered in hair.
0: I'm not at all. If you just Google my name, then you'll find me as I'm not really. I've just got long hair and a beard.
1: His name is Harry Henderson.
0: Yeah, that's my name.
1: That's his real name.
0: Sometimes in the UK, they call me Bigfoot.
1: Yeah.
0: Yeah, well, that's not... Why, though? Why...
1: Well, just having fun, mate, just joining in. That's what we want, content.
0: But they could just have a picture of Chewbacca and say, is Ray driving a spaceship?
1: I don't know why I asked me skateboarding,
0: Is Ray shooting a stormtrooper?
1: Yeah. Edie's tweeted and saying, I'm not any of the Magnificent Seven. Can I go and flash my housemate, then I can call in?
0: Edie, that's not true, because I saw your boobs the other day by accident on Skype. So if it's the same... I hope it's the same person.
1: It's
0: you were
1: not.
0: On Skype the other day, and you were getting changed, and you know for a fact I saw your boobs on Skype.
1: Yeah, but that's so not... Flashing's deliberate.
0: Is it?
1: Yeah, definitely.
0: How do I know she wasn't doing it deliberate, mate? How do I know that, mate?
1: Mate.
0: What?
1: You know she wasn't doing it deliberately.
0: Yeah, but give me a bit of hope here.
1: No,
0: how do
1: mate,
0: I know?
1: Mate, she wasn't doing it deliberately. Flashing is deliberate, okay?
0: But it might have been deliberate when she's...
1: No, like... mate. It wasn't deliberate, all right? It wasn't deliberate.
0: Yeah, but...
1: No, mate.
0: I didn't see... No. I only saw the side of it, but...
1: Yeah. Then, if it was deliberate, she would have given you a nip.
0: She would have what?
1: Given you a nip shot. If it's just side boob, definitely not deliberate.
0: Right, so she's...
1: But she never told you it was deliberate, did she?
0: I don't know. I think
1: it's mate. It's not deliberate, all right.
0: I think she's toying with me.
1: No, I don't think she's toying with you.
0: I think she's toying with me.
1: No.
0: I think she's doing this on purpose.
1: I think she just made a mistake. Edie, by all means, go and flash your housemate and then call in. Oh.

0: pun. Just a pun all the way through it.
1: I love it. That's why I like it.
0: I like it as well, as long as it's taken in the right way.
1: Yeah.
0: Which I'm not sure it always is. Sad state of affairs, isn't it?
1: Do you not think it's taken in the right way?
0: I don't know, maybe. I reckon there are some people that actually think that about ladies who would use that in a celebratory manner.
1: I like that song a lot.
0: I know you do. I like it a lot as well. We've sung it before loads of times.
1: We sing it a lot, yeah.
0: Although, I'm telling you now, I reckon, I'm confident with this, right?
1: Yeah.
0: That you'll think what I'm going to play you now is the best thing I've ever played in our radio show.
1: Right, okay.
0: I'm confident.
1: Okay.
0: Like, supremely confident.
1: Right, okay.
0: That you will now, and forever always,
1: yeah.
0: Say, and in the future you go, do you remember that day?
1: Yeah.
0: On the radio, right. Live, when you played that?
1: Yeah.
0: And that was... far and away my favourite thing ever. Okay. That's what I think you'll say in the
1: future.
0: I'm
1: really looking forward to hearing it.
0: Okay, you ready?
1: Now. Yeah.
0: I'm going to play this for you now. And then you can explain it afterwards. Yeah.

0: come on. Can I explain to people what this is?
1: No, yeah. I want people to try and work it out.
0: Don't try and Shazam this.

0: I love it so much.
1: It's on YouTube, isn't it?
0: Yeah. So explain what it is. It's a little boy who plays the ukulele.
1: Do you remember what it's called?
0: No. He's just a tiny little boy.
1: Where's he from? Is he Korean or something like that? I'm obsessed with Korea today. Saying that everything that I can't understand is Korean.
0: Can I just say, we've had a tweet in from Lady Stardust, aka Rob, with his new T-shirt.
1: Does he look good?
0: And we've retweeted it. He looks amazing. Rob,
1: you look wonderful in that T-shirt.
0: But the way his arm, he's obviously taking a photo with one hand. The other arm looks like he's holding his cock below the...
1: It does actually, Rob.
0: It looks like he's stretching out his small cock.
1: This could be a situation where you go, oh, and no one knows.
0: Yeah.
1: That in that photo that was retweeted everywhere, that I was playing with my huge one. Got a massive one, mate. Thank you, Rob, for doing that.
0: Thank you, that's great. So you're definitely a Magnificent Seven now.
1: Can you put prick on the back?
0: Yeah. Small actually, cock, massive prick.
1: That is a brilliant T-shirt.
0: Yeah.
1: Rob, can you put massive prick on the back of your T-shirt, please? The boy that we were just playing was Sean Walsh going for a run down there.
0: Actually?
1: Yep. Quick, move. Here he is, just going for a run.
0: Okay, just to give you... to get the joke that Ray just did on the radio, very much a visual joke for me. Firstly, you'll have to know what Sean Walsh looks like. Then you'll have to know that a man just ran past, probably in his 50s, just with sort of a lot of grey, curly hair.
1: Yeah.
0: So there's that joke.
1: Yeah, brilliant joke.
0: There's that joke on FUBAR. Yeah,
1: on the radio. I was going to say Tommy Holgate, but I couldn't remember his name at the time.
0: Yeah.
1: He looks more like Tommy.
0: Well, that would have worked just as well, yeah.
1: Just as well. Both good jokes. Both brilliant jokes. I could have said, oh, look, JLC's late for work.
0: Yeah.
1: Would have worked as well.
0: Doesn't really look like JLC.
1: So the boy on the internet is a little boy, and he plays covers of songs. He's brilliant. He's genuinely brilliant.
0: Yeah.
1: But he's not really got the English translation down. He just sort of makes.
0: But
1: the
0: he's
1: noises.
0: About four, and he's playing the ukulele amazingly.
1: Yeah, it's great.
0: But we've watched that so many times.
1: Yeah.
0: It's amazing. I love that.
1: Yeah. Are we allowed to watch it?
0: Are we allowed to watch it?
1: Yes, we can.
0: Yeah.
1: See what I did?
0: Yeah. Are those who are about
1: to receive their helmets? Rebel Rock.
0: Our show has the weirdest playlist of any radio show.
1: I've still not played your song yet. Are the witnesses Hang on. Present? So I should just play a little bit more of... Oh, that's not that one.
0: Mate,
1: sorry,
0: really?
1: Just going to play a bit. That's a bit more of one of Ed's songs.
0: Yeah.
1: That's Knockers by the Darkness.
0: Yeah. It's a really good song. You should play it all the way through.
1: Dare say.
0: Yeah.
1: I don't know what that
0: is. Put Fraggle Rock back on.
1: Oh, it's dropped out.
0: Right. This is absolute chaos.
1: It's the Grease thing. We got

0: Frank Sidebottom, panic, not playing the whole thing because we're running short of time.
1: Yeah.
0: And I think you should just go and buy it.
1: Yeah.
0: Rather than listening to it on air.
1: Go and buy
0: just
1: it.
0: Go and buy it.
1: Go
0: mate.
1: And buy everything.
0: Big fan of Frank Sidebottom. I went to see the Frank film.
1: How was it? I've not seen it. I read the book.
0: Yeah, okay.
1: And it's very rare that I'll get through a whole book.
0: It's only about 40 pages long, though, isn't it?
1: Exactly.
0: Yeah, yeah. It's John Ronson's book, Frank. If you don't know about Frank Sidebottom, he was... You'd know him if you saw him, but paper mache head and all that sort of thing.
1: Yeah.
0: And John Ronson...
1: If you saw him, you wouldn't mistake him for someone else.
0: He wouldn't go, is that Bruce Forsyth? His identity was a closely guarded secret for a long time. It was, and he died, sadly, and his identity was revealed as Chris Seavey, who used to be in the band called The Freshies. But John Ronson... quite by chance ended up as his keyboard player when he was studying at university, and I mean, everyone's at great pains to do this, to say that the film Frank is not about Frank Sidebottom. And when I was hearing that before, I was like, why do they keep hammering this home? Having now seen the film, I now realise why they're hammering it home, because the one and only problem, well, not the one and only problem, but the problem I had watching the film was I knew Frank Sidebottom as a performer before.
1: Right, okay.
0: I knew too much about Frank Sidebottom.
1: Yeah, yeah.
0: And I was having trouble with it not being Frank Sidebottom.
1: Right, okay,
0: It's clearly not, but it just looks like... It's like if I was in a film and you went to watch it, but my voice was different.
1: Yeah.
0: And I wasn't acting like me at all, but it was a documentary. It's like, this is kind of weird.
1: Yeah, yeah, yeah.
0: I wasn't prepared for it as a film.
1: Yeah.
0: I wasn't. Maybe where I'm at in my head anyway, because I'm a bit sort of weird and all over the place at the moment. But I think it totally knocked the stuffing out of me as a film. It was very, very funny.
1: Yeah.
0: It was very, very odd. And at the end of that film, it destroyed me.
1: Right.
0: Like, it properly did. I was sat in the cinema sobbing my heart out whilst everyone else had left. And the people were there.
1: You're waiting for the end.
0: Waiting for a bit funny bit. Might be a funny bit at the end, I thought.
1: Samuel Jackson.
0: And I was crying because Samuel Jackson, come on. Yeah. I was genuinely, like, properly upset.
1: Yeah.
0: And there were people there waiting to, like, clean up all the popcorn and that.
1: Yeah.
0: And
1: your tears.
0: The lights went up a bit, and I was like, oh, this is really uncomfortable. Because it's... I'll tell you now...
1: Get the mop, Jason. We've got another cry.
0: There's another one. There's another fat cryer in the corner. It's about mental illness, that film. That's what it's actually about. It's, you know, for all the rest of it. And it's truly, truly upsetting. But I think it's... a really, really good film.
1: Yeah.
0: Like, I think it's a really special film, is what I think.
1: They use that quite on the poster.
0: What do they say?
1: A really, really good film.
0: Bracket and a really special film.
1: I just love your beautiful review of it about how it affected you. And in conclusion,
0: three stars,
1: it was
0: a
1: really, really good film. Watched it all the way through.
0: It caught me with a left hook, is what it did. I'm trying to work out whether that's because of where I'm at or whether that's going to be a general thing for people.
1: Then I'll go and see it this week
0: as a normal person.
1: And next week I'll be a control.
0: Okay.
1: And next week on the show I'll tell you how I reacted.
0: Okay. Let me know. But now that it might not left hook you because now I've told you that it's not...
1: No, I'll just go and see it.
0: It's not as straightforward as it looks.
1: No prejudice. I'll just go and see it.
0: It upset me a lot.
1: Right.
0: Destroyed me. It really, really did.
1: I know. It's expensive sweets at cinemas, aren't they?
0: But it was...
1: Call in if you think cinema sweet prices should be lower.
0: Also, I should let you know now that the thing that... I mean, that's a little bit of emotional stuff. But wonderful, Frank. And I would love it to become a huge film. I'd love it to...
1: Yeah.
0: Because I think it's
1: it's doing well. It's getting a lot of press and stuff.
0: I know, but I think it's a really, really good film. And I think it's really, really special. And I really, really think you should go and watch it. That's what I think. So there's my film review.
1: Yeah.
0: But never mind that. Never mind film review. Because I tell you what you've been waiting for all these weeks while I've been away. Ray Science! That's
1: right! We've got
0: music
1: for Ray Science now.
0: We have got some fucking science coming up now for you, ladies and gentlemen. Right here, on the radio, I'm going to shove some science up you, and we'll see how you feel about this. This week's science is... the first American film to show a toilet being flushed on screen was Psycho, by Alfred Hitchcock.
1: Mate.
0: That was the first American film to show a toilet being flushed on screen. Psycho, by Alfred Hitchcock. Alfred Hitchcock's Psycho film. So there'll be more
1: How
0: science.
1: How is that science?
0: There'll be more science next week.
1: How is that science?
0: Oh, sorry. Did a toilet naturally evolve? Are they naturally existing on the planet?
1: No,
0: a
1: but
0: toilet?
1: Yeah, but it doesn't matter that was the first time.
0: Tell me where toilets come from.
1: From science, I guess.
0: Thank you.
1: No, not thank you.
0: Thank you.
1: But that's not...
0: Thank you. A toilet has come from science. A toilet was flushed on screen in Psycho for the first time in a film in American. So that is science.
1: I mean, it's more science than an egg will become a chicken.
0: That's also equally good science. Not got time to play that out.
2: Right.
0: You got your amazing birth, have you? Amazing death?
1: Amazing death.
0: What, amazing death. Have you got one?
1: Yeah.
0: Have you already?
1: Yeah.
0: Oh, I didn't think you had.
1: I got an amazing death, mate.
0: I was trying to trip you up.
1: Bad luck on trying to trip me up,
0: mate.
1: Sorry,
0: I thought you genuinely didn't.
1: Sad news.
0: Yeah, okay.
1: Inventor killed by his own injection by electric bomb wiper.
0: I beg your pardon.
1: Inventor's been killed by his electric bomb wiper.
0: Has he?
1: Yeah.
0: Well, in real life?
1: Yeah, he had his bollocks ripped off.
0: I've got a text of Angela Barnes here in the pub grabbing some food.
1: All right.
0: I'm going for a date with Angela Barnes straight after the
1: Tragic election. Graham was rejected by Dragon's Den in 2007.
0: Oh my God. So this is someone who's been on screen?
1: Yeah, there he is.
0: Oh, it's a Sunday Sport exclusive.
1: Right, Sunday Sport exclusive. So
0: let's have a listen to this.
1: An amateur bollocks. Inventor's dream of perfecting the electric arse wiper. You know how they put stuff in capitals? I'll read those out in like a shout. Ended in tragedy after he bled to death when the prototype ripped his bollocks off.
0: St Helens beat Bradford 50-0 this weekend.
1: Egghead Graham Fent, 56, became obsessed...
0: 50-0.
1: Became
0: could have been 56.
1: With creating a mechanical bum buffer after seeing a high-tech Japanese toilet and dismissing the electronic device as mere trickery. He gave up his job as an industrial engineer and spent everywhere... blah, blah, blah. Went on Dragon's
0: Den. Can I give you...
1: The force ripped open Graham's scrotum like a wet paper bag.
0: Mate...
1: Tearing a testicular artery, one of the male body's main blood vessels. Albert, 67, called an ambulance. But by the time... They've done a drawing of it as well about what might have happened.
0: Because it didn't happen.
1: The last line is, the sight of Graham lying in blood with his trousers around his knees and his ball bag shredded is an image that will never leave me. Ghastly. Too ghastly. And then they've got a picture of Deborah Meaden and they've got a speech bubble there saying, I'm out.
0: Okay.
1: Amazing.
0: That was in the Sunday Sport. You'll see it in Viz next month. It's the other way around, isn't it? Viz, yeah, Sunday Sport rip off from Viz. I apologise, Viz. I meant I was doing that joke and I did it the wrong way around. Viz doesn't rip off Sunday Sport. The Sunday Sport rips off Viz.
1: Right.
0: That didn't happen at all. That wasn't true at all. What I'll also say to you as well, Ed.
1: Well, it is. It's in the newspaper.
0: No, but it's not in a newspaper. Great, it's toilet paper.
1: I'm going to look it up.
0: I found the Sunday Sport quite funny. The Daily Kent. Sport. What I'll say to you, Ed.
1: Hello.
0: In future.
1: Yeah.
0: Right, I'll let you carry on doing your section. Fine.
1: Thank you. But that is an amazing death.
0: Amazing death, it is. It is an amazing death. It's not real, but it's fine. No, Ed, listen.
1: Graham.
0: But what I don't want you to do is I don't want you to just read an article verbatim from the Sunday Sport, right?
1: What do you want me to do?
0: Well, read it yourself at home.
1: Yeah.
0: Before you get here.
1: I did.
0: Get the gist of the story.
1: I read it on the tube.
0: Fine. Get the gist of the story and then put it in your own words. That makes it more personal. I just don't want to just sit here with you reading out what's probably copyrighted material as well.
1: Graham Fent, nothing else about it in the news.
0: Because he didn't exist.
1: That's why it's an exclusive, though, I suppose. I suppose you're not allowed to... If they've got the exclusive on it, you're not allowed to do it if you're another newspaper.
0: It didn't happen.
1: Poor old Graham's wife.
0: Did it say he was married?
1: No, it didn't mention that.
0: Right, probably not if he's got time to make himself...
1: How are they allowed to just make stuff up, though?
0: Because it's not a real person. It's a fictional person. So if you're just saying something's... It's like earlier on when I was saying that John Gaunt had interfered with me fictionally.
1: He's real, John Gaunt.
0: Yeah, no, but it's fictional. The situation is fictional.
1: Yeah.
0: So I can just say it. I mean, that's dodgier than what they're saying about Barry.
1: Yeah.
0: Which is, you know, Barry doesn't exist.
1: Graham Fent.
0: Graham Fent. Graham Fent doesn't exist.
1: But who's the picture of?
0: I don't know.
1: But I've just done a little bit of research.
0: Let's see him again.
1: Well, it's just a bloke. But I was quite sad for him.
0: Right.
1: Because he died.
0: What was his name again?
1: Graham Fent.
0: I think I was calling him Barry because I think he looks like Barry Chuckle.
1: It's not Barry Chuckle. Barry Chuckle's a real bloke.
0: But you can see what I mean by that.
1: But that is an amazing death. So there'll be more Ed's amazing deaths or births next week.
0: Well, but again, it's not. It isn't, though, is it, mate? Because all you're doing is you're not even making it up yourself.
1: No.
0: You're going somewhere
1: I'm
0: else.
1: I'm going to the news, getting it
0: it's
1: from
0: not,
1: the news.
0: No, it's not news, mate.
1: Up to date.
0: You're going on the internet and you're getting a made up
1: story. I can do loads of ones about... I'll do it like a section about inventors killed by their own inventions.
0: Okay, go for it.
1: Marie Curie.
0: You're not doing Marie Curie. That's not an amazing death. You can't have that.
1: Well, that's amazing. She was killed by her own invention. The Segway bloke.
0: But it's not really suitable for the Segway bloke. Yeah, again.
1: Yeah.
0: But it's still a bloke died, didn't he? End of the day. Marie Curie.
1: Don't know when it was. Could have been night time. Marie Curie.
0: Probably was night time with the Segway bloke, wasn't it? Couldn't see where it was going. Right off the edge of it. It wouldn't have happened. Or maybe it was overly daytime. Maybe it was middle of the daytime and too bright. And he got it in his eyes. Either way, it's horrible, that story. Yeah. I hate that story as a thing. It's not a nice thing. But I don't mind you making them up. But I'm not having you...
1: All right, I'll make one up now.
0: Right, fine. The Queen, it's amazing deaths.
1: The Queen's been killed in a car accident.

0: just joining us, the very sad news has come through that Her Majesty the Queen has been killed in a car accident. No, this is according to... I mean, I'm saying this now as a presenter of the show, the person who's driving the desk. I've been told by my co-host that apparently Her Majesty the Queen has been killed in a car accident.
1: You said,
0: let's carry on like normal radio.
1: You said to make it up.
0: Carry on with some music.
1: I panicked.
0: But if you're listening, the Queen has been killed
1: in
0: a car accident is what I've been told.
1: No, mate.

0: just occurred to me, I thought that might be inappropriate, that music. given what I've been told.
1: No, I made that up, though.
0: I think we should...
1: Why aren't you listening to me?
0: Put something different on.
1: I made it up.
0: Let me think what we can have.
1: You told me to make one up, so I panicked.
0: Let's dedicate a song to Prince Philip.
1: He's all right, though.
0: But dedicate a song to Prince Philip now.
1: Oh, mate. I think you're in trouble.

0: Sorry, just been told by the producer we've got to say the Queen hasn't died. It's just...
1: I feel like my creativity is stifled at this station.
0: I honestly don't know what to do about this, because it's like, you know, there was the joke that we were doing where, you know, you can't fight with John Gaunt.
1: Yeah.
0: Oh, you can't say that John Gaunt raped you. Oh, even if you keep saying fictional, it's still not allowed. Oh, Ed can't make things up about members of the royal family dying, and then Ray picks it up and says it's a real thing, even though the joke is that Ed has said it.
2: That's the joke, I believed Ed. That's what the joke is, and we credit our listeners with a bit of intelligence. That's how we spoke to Bonnie earlier on, so...
0: I don't know why we're crediting them with any intelligence at the moment. Bonnie, I'm joking. You sounded lovely and your boobs did sound massive.
1: Yeah.
0: How can boobs sound massive?
3: Hello, I'm a boob.
0: Nice. It's the end of the show. 15:58.
1: That's 2 minutes until JLC comes in.
0: Got through it. I'm going to go and meet Angela Barnes now for a coffee next door.
1: Yeah.
0: Just come over for a minute.
1: Yeah, come over and say hello.
0: Yeah. We're going to plan our show tomorrow for tomorrow.
1: Yeah.
0: I'm doing a show with her tomorrow.
1: Well, if you want me to call in.
0: Yeah, can do.
1: Yeah,
0: cool. Definitely.
1: Well, I'm doing Rock Show on Wednesday.
0: I tried to call that the other day.
1: Did you?
0: I couldn't, yeah, there was a...
1: Couldn't get through.
0: Speaking to Gary Blacks, was it?
1: Oh, right.
0: He's,
1: yeah.
0: Yeah, and they said, you can't go through because Gary Blacks on. Also, if you're in the northwest of England...
1: Yeah.
0: Anywhere near Liverpool, me and Ed are in Liverpool this weekend.
1: Yeah, we are, yeah. I'm only there Friday, Saturday, though.
0: Ed's there Friday, Saturday. I'm there Thursday, Friday.

0: Uber Radio.
1: Right, ladies and gentlemen, the time has come. What time is it, Soph?
2: It is time for a couple of goals with your favourite reality TV people.
1: I'm Jordan Brooke.
2: And I am Sophie Kasai. People might know me from a show called Geordie Shore, which I started at 20 years old, and now I'm here.
1: It was a really long time ago.
2: A really long time. I've actually just turned 35 and I started when I was 20. So here we are, 15 years later. I am still around. You ain't getting rid of me anytime soon. I'm also a brand new cast member on... which is the rival show, but here I am. I'm also on that as well. I am a presenter.
1: So that is where I'm known from. Obviously, I'm known the best known from The Only Way Is Essex. And me and Soph have collided them two worlds now pretty well, I think.
2: Pretty well.
1: Yeah.
2: And I always said I would never date anybody who is in the same job as me. But here I am, and somehow it just works.
1: I'd like to think it's working pretty well, don't you?
2: Yeah, like, we go to work together, we are best friends, we're lovers. People say you never mix business and pleasure, but we actually do, and it works.
1: We do sometimes. I mean, it's a lot.
2: Yeah.
1: It's a lot, but when you get on as well as us two, it ain't too bad, is it?
2: It isn't too bad, and me and John love what we do, especially doing it together, but we also have our own things going on. Jordan is a full-time barber.
1: I am. I'm a full-time barber, about to launch a training academy. Being a radio host with my beautiful wife while filming two reality TV shows.
2: Yeah.
1: It's quite a busy, hectic life, isn't it?
2: I'm actually really professional on something.
1: Go on.
2: Laying on the sofa and scrolling.
1: Yeah, you are. You love that.
2: So I've actually got a professional job as well.
1: But we have decided to take on this new show and present this new show to you all because we still manage to keep the romance alive, do we not?
2: Yeah, we do. And me and John like to think we are here for advice. We've been through a lot previously in other relationships. And we are quite weird because we do openly speak about our past.
1: Of course. And some people don't. But this is what this show's all about. We're going to be looking into where couples think you should speak about things, shouldn't speak about things.
2: Taboo subjects.
1: Absolutely. Taboo subjects. What is different between men and women and living together?
2: Yeah,
1: and how hard it can be.
2: The different, what is the word? Different opinions.
1: Yes, men are from Mars, women are from Venus. Probably one of the most famous sayings out there that I really agree with.
2: Women just rule the world, but carry on.
1: Sorry?
2: Women rule the world.
1: Did I?
2: You'd be nothing without a woman.
1: That is true. It's like the song, isn't it? This is a man's world.
2: But we will be diving deep into what happens in a relationship after the honeymoon phase ends.
1: Now, we're doing quite well at making the honeymoon stage last,
2: I think. We are.
1: We had a little blip, which we'll openly talk about on this show.
2: I think the blips happen once the honeymoon stage ends. That's when you know you're like, okay, life's different now. It's getting a little bit more serious. It's not just all rainbows and roses.
1: Of course.
2: It's like the deep relationship stuff.
1: Definitely, but we're going to go into how you can still keep them stages alive. You can keep the honeymoon stage alive. Mm. Yes, people have arguments. Even me and you have arguments.
2: Yeah, of course.
1: And I'd say we are a very, very good couple, but we've had our own things going on, especially with our fertility journey, which a lot of you know about.
2: Yeah, but we're going to be taking different steps into telling everyone how to go official in your relationship. Moving in together, navigating marriage and
1: which we're going to really quickly brush over on this show.
2: And we'll really be spilling the tea on what really goes on behind closed doors.
1: So what's coming up in today's show? Today's show is going to be, as Sophie's already said, just me and her. In future shows, we will be having celebrity guests coming in.
2: Yeah, we've got some great people.
1: We have got some really, really good guests lined up. Most of them are couples. Majority are couples themselves. But today is going to be me and Soph probably explaining more about us two, where we began, how we began.
2: Yeah.
1: We've got some games to play. We've got some trending couples that are in the press at the moment.
2: Yeah.
1: And we want to know

0: other people's opinions as well. We want listeners' opinions. We're going to be getting yourselves involved. We've got questions from yourselves that we're going to try and give our most professional
1: advice,
0: loving advice on, whether you want to take it or not.
1: It's funny because obviously me and Jordan are from different ends of the country, so you've got the northern girls' advice, the rough and ready advice, and then you've got the southern boys' advice, which is very different. We are very, Jordan, 100%. You've got to admit, we are different.
0: And it'd be nice to know whether men from up north are different from men down south.
1: I mean, I can be the first one to tell you this, they are.
0: Yeah, there's a reason you come and found
1: and
0: a summer,
1: you know the southern girls are different to the Geordie girls. They're all so different. So we want everyone, wherever you are in the country, to get in there, give us some advice, tell us as well, like, what you think of different situations, your opinions. We want to get everyone involved in this radio show, and that's what it's about. We are, me and John are obviously in the public eye, but we honestly, believe it or not, are just like one of yous. We really are. Right, so let's get in there, George.
0: Right, so we're going to move on to our first part of the show now, which is all about trending couples in the press at the moment. Mm. And as we all know, I'm a Celebrity, Get Me Out of Here, Start It Again.
1: No, me and Jordan are really obsessed with I'm a Celeb. Like, it is just so good. I will be honest, sometimes I watch I'm a Celeb and I'm thinking, oh God, like, the cast lineup isn't that good and I don't really know who people are. But this lineup, I have got to say, it's probably one of the best lineups.
0: I think this is the best I'm a Celebrity I've ever seen.
1: I honestly do. And I think, like, they've really stepped up the game in all the different trials that they're doing.
0: Yeah, yeah.
1: Like, it's funny because being in the public eye, me and you'd say, like, could we do that? Could we not?
0: Oh, 100%. I'd love to do it. But this year, what I love, I'm a Celebrity is always a very fun show, but this time it's the lies and the deceit that are going on from the new
1: brilliant.
0: Camp when they're actually in luxury, but they're not in luxury.
1: Yeah.
0: No, but, sorry, they're lying saying they're not in luxury, but they are. They've got a double bed. They've got a bubble
1: so
0: bath.
1: Good at that. I'd be great at the lying bed.
0: Do you know what I mean? Poor Barry McGuigan's pumping a bath for Danny with ice cold water while Maura's sitting in a bubble bath like you at home.
1: It's just absolutely brilliant. Like, we have got a favourite. I honestly believe Talisa is probably a really powerful woman.
0: Yeah.
1: She could go really far. Now, what's the guy called that we're just a little bit about?
0: He's a radio presenter.
1: Doesn't matter.
0: We won't mention any names. Anyway, getting back onto the couples.
1: Anyways, we have got my favourites.
0: Getting back onto the couples' dilemmas. Getting back onto the trending couples. Moira has said something that is a little bit out there, apparently.
1: Yeah.
0: And I don't think we've caught up with this episode yet.
1: No,
0: so I'm going to play Moira's clip, and it is about revenge.
1: Why do you say Moira?
0: It's Moira.
1: Moira.
0: Moira.
1: Myra.
0: Moira, Moira.
1: Moira.
0: Moira.
1: Come on, play the clip.
0: But anyway, this is a clip of Moira. Saying something to the rest of the campmates, I think, getting revenge on a partner. Now, let's play this and see what you think.
1: Come on.
2: When he went to the gym the next day, I got his toothbrush and I filmed myself scrubbing in the verges. He had a dentist appointment that day. And I filmed it and I was in, do you know the verge? The thing.
3: The toilet.
2: Dirty.
4: Are you kidding me?
2: I'm telling you now I did. He had a jacuzzi outside, and this is bad, what I'm about to say. I considered taking a dump in it.
0: Right, hold on a minute.
1: That sounds like something from Geordie Shaw.
0: Moira Higgins.
1: That's a Geordie Shaw thing.
0: Has scrubbed a shitty toilet with her ex-boyfriend's toothbrush. Why did she do this?
1: He's obviously done something very bad.
0: Do we know who he is? Does anybody know who he is?
1: No, but I mean, I don't think he'd want to know who he is.
0: No.
1: I think he'd probably go and hide in now, whoever that is.
0: Mate, if you're listening to this, go and buy a new toothbrush because you've still got the same one.
1: Get yourself to Turkey and get yourself some veneers because I can't imagine them teeth are going to last much longer.
0: No.
1: But look, right, I've heard stories of this. I've heard this happens quite a lot, Jordan.
0: Right.
1: It's happening.
0: Hold on. You've heard that people scrub toilets quite a lot with people's toothbrushes.
1: I've heard worse. I've heard worse. It's
0: up the bum.
1: Vaginas, bums.
0: Vaginas,
1: this
0: not too bad.
1: This has actually happened. I'll tell you who after. But this is happening in one of my friendship groups. They'd done that to a boyfriend who was cheating, and she knew he was cheating. So she, whilst he was out, she got a toothbrush and bum hole.
0: No way.
1: Bum hole. So he brushed his teeth with shit.
0: No way. That's a bit far.
1: It's Jordan. If you are going out, getting with another woman, or cheating, or whatever, that is the worst thing you can do. You deserve a bit of a shitty toothbrush. You deserve more than that. That is tame.
0: No, I think it's bad. What's that? Do you know what it reminds me of? Have you ever seen the film The Other Woman? When the geezer's seeing three women, it's like Cameron Diaz, two other girls.
1: Yeah, I think I have.
0: And they start doing it. They start putting estrogen in his shampoo, in his tablets and things like that. So he starts growing boobs. They really take the mick out of him.
1: Yeah.
0: It's like that, but there's a line in there. Come on. But imagine putting poo in your mouth.
1: I mean, you farted in my mouth.
0: I mean, this is not that sort of show. Let's give it a bit PG.
1: No, you do that and you do that.
0: Oh, cupcake. Everyone's partial to a bit of a cupcake.
1: Do you know what I mean? And you haven't even done anything bad.
0: But also, it wasn't. It's not just your partner's poo. She scrubbed a toilet that's definitely had family, friends around. There could be up to at least 10 people's poo and wee in there.
1: It could.
0: So, like, he's actually now got his ex-mother-in-law's poo on his toothbrush as well.
1: It's a full-on sewage in his mouth. You know what I'd like to know? If she ever kissed him after that?
0: Basically then she's kissed her own poo, so she's lost at her own game. Yeah, who's the fool now?
1: Do you know what I mean?
0: Yeah.
1: So, look, I'm all for it. Look, if someone's really hurt your heart, then you do whatever you need to do to get him back. And he had no clue about that as well. That's a great thing about it.
0: Maura, you've lost because you definitely give him another kiss.
1: 100%.
0: So you've got your own poo and wee in your toothbrush. Right, moving on to clip two now.
1: Go on, yeah.
0: This is about the Gladiator star, Paul Mescal. He has been interviewed and been asked about apparently who's the best kisser in the world. Mm-hmm. And this was his answer.
3: Who is the best kisser in the whole wide world?
5: Ina, you've asked me a rude question on radio. And I don't appreciate it. I have an answer, but I'm not going to give it. You don't kiss and tell.
1: You don't kiss and tell.
0: Right, now he is going out with Gracie Abrams, the singer, and very publicly dating her. And he hasn't answered who.
1: He's hesitated.
0: No. Put it this way. If I did an interview, we do a lot of press,
1: I'm getting angry now.
0: We do a lot of press in regards to what we do with the TV shows, Geordie, Towie, whatever one we're doing. You have to do some press and you have to answer some questions. Mm-hmm. And they ask questions like that. Now, if somebody asked me, Jordan, who's the best kisser in the world? And I
1: know that. I know you would.
0: And I hesitated and didn't say you. How would you feel?
1: I think I would be on the verge of ending it.
0: Really?
1: Public embarrassing me, you will never. But I know you wouldn't.
0: No.
1: But even if you knew I'd kissed David Beckham in the past.
0: Of course.
1: Which I haven't, but.
0: Of course.
1: If I
0: had. I mean, that'd have been a turn up for the books. I wouldn't have minded. I wish I kissed him.
1: But still, I would always say, you're my partner, we're publicly together. Like, that would just make his partner feel like absolute shit. Mm. Especially in the public eye. Like, it's just rule number one, isn't it? It's like, who's been the best shaggy at life? Obviously, it's going to be me. Do you know what I mean?
0: All day long.
1: Is it?
0: Absolutely, all day long.
1: Okay.
0: All day long, don't worry about that.
1: Yeah, I was waiting for a hesitation.
0: All day long, am I yours?
1: You are actually...
0: No hesitation at all. I'm going to marry
1: you. I will say, right, like, our first kiss, it's scary because when you do, start dating someone, kissing's a very big thing.
0: Yeah.
1: Now, if they do, like, kiss the wrong way or not really a good kisser, that's hard.
0: I think it's Liam Reardon and Millie Court have just done their show kissing.
1: It's true.
0: And she said she had to... But that happens. You learn about each other. Like, you do. Sex gets better the longer you're together. Mm, yeah?
1: Yeah.
0: Like, it does, because you start... goes from having a one-night stand, having a shag, to making love.
1: Yeah,
0: and trying to make
1: course.
0: Like, we're making a baby.
1: Make a baby,
0: so there's love there, you know?
1: Yeah, but the kissing thing, like, when I met you, I was like, oh, my God, I've got so lucky. Yeah, he's actually a really good kisser.
0: Yeah, no education needed.
1: No, and I remember saying to you, you kiss like me.
0: Yeah.
1: Like, we kissed a set.
0: Yeah, I remember our first kiss in the street. Remember that?
1: Anyways,
0: I think Paul Mescal, you've slipped up a little bit there, mate. I think you should have definitely said your bird's name.
1: Yeah, I think your bird is definitely going to get your toothbrush
0: remember
1: and wipe it down the toilet for that.
0: She's talking to Maura right now, planning the toothbrush thing. Remember the saying, happy wife, happy life.
1: Yeah.
0: Schoolboy, mate.
1: Yeah. Next one, what we got?
0: We're on to Megan Fox now. Now, they're a strange couple, aren't they?
1: She's just so beautiful, isn't she?
0: She is, and she was always... She was one of my childhood crushes. In Transformers, she was unreal.
1: I look nothing like her.
0: No, I'm talking about years ago. She doesn't look like that now. I don't fancy her now.
1: Oh, you better not, like.
0: No, come on. As a young teenage boy, Transformers 1, when she turned up on a motorbike.
1: Yeah, it's fine. I fancy Tom Hardy, and you look nothing like him.
0: But... Exactly. I beat him up. So Megan Fox and Machine Gun Kelly have revealed they're expecting their first child together after previously suffering a miscarriage, which obviously we can relate to very well, fertility journeys and things like that. They're not easy. The pair are reportedly considering some very unique names. Have we got any guesses what their names might be? Because they're odd, right?
1: Like Bloody John.
0: Mm.
1: Or Bloody Whore. I was going to say Bloody Harry. Like, it's just something weird.
0: Yeah.
1: Like, do you know what they do, Jord? So, like, they drink each other's blood.
0: What, like a cult thing?
1: They admit that they're in this, like, mad cult, so they do, like, weird stuff. So, like, they are, like, I think they're, like love Satan.
0: That's weird, isn't it?
1: Like, they are just, like, quite dark.
0: Or would they do, like, a name that's, like, a really, you know, when you get them old names sort of come back around, like, stretching. I was just at recess, and it was something weird.
1: It's going to be like something dark, like go darker.
0: Darker.
1: Like darker, like something. Come on, you've got a crazy mind like that. Like think, not dark mind, but like what's the very overactive mind?
0: Yeah.
1: Think of something like blood and vampires.
0: Dracula.
1: Dracula.
0: Yeah.
1: I think they'd have a kid and call it Dracula.
0: Dracula Machine Gun Kelly.
1: That's what I mean.
0: I mean, Machine Gun Kelly, that can't be his real name.
1: It is.
0: Nah, definitely not. He must have a real name.
1: He came out the womb and his
0: birth certificate doesn't it? Oi, oi, I'm going to call you Machine Gun Kelly. No way. His birth certificate must say something else.
1: So, we are so happy for them, obviously, because yeah. We can imagine what it's been like going through that, which is just absolutely horrible. And you know what? There is one thing I actually did. When I actually seen this, I had to look up her age, because I was like, oh my God, like, because I thought she might have been a bit older because she's been around so long. But she is, I think she's 37 or 38. And things like that, weirdly, when I look at celebrities in the public eye and falling pregnant,
0: of course,
1: it gives me like hope.
0: Yeah, absolutely.
1: In a way, I do sort of look up to things like that, and I think, look, like if they're doing it, Kourtney Kardashian, I think she was in her 40s. So things like that give me hope.
0: Definitely.
1: And seeing, you know, people talking about in the public eye as well, like someone as famous as Megan Fox talking about miscarriage and stuff.
0: Yeah.
1: Like, things like that really, really inspire me, and I think it's so hard to talk about. And look, congratulations to them and whatever crazy, bizarre names they're going to call the kid. I'm sure the kid will have a very happy, wealthy life.
0: I do. I wish Machine Gun Kelly, Megan Fox and AK-47, their new
1: child,
0: for their best and happy wishes in the future. Anyway, moving on to our next section of the show now. We're on to Couple Dilemmas, where every week me and Sophie are going to be given a couple dilemma that we're going to debate and discuss together.
1: Yeah.
0: Now, the dilemma this week is, how do you know when the person you're dating is the one?
1: Okay.
0: Let's do it. Let's do this quite quick,
1: I will.
0: Let's do this as three points that you look at that you have to tick to think, yeah, they're the one.
1: Mine's a weird one, because I just think when you know, it is like...
0: Of course.
1: When I say that, right, when I've met people in the past, I'm like, oh yeah, I really love him, he's the one. But I just knew they weren't. I'd say it, but I knew I didn't mean it. But when I met you, there was a different feeling. Like, it's like your gut just tells you that they are that person. Like,
0: yeah.
1: Spiritually, I'm going.
0: Here we go.
1: Spiritually,
0: here comes
1: the energy. You just, when people used to say, when you know, I was like, I'll piss off. But when you know.
0: Yeah.
1: So I generally believe in that one.
0: I think so. One of the points for me as a man who's been in relationships in the past, I was quite a person that would run if an argument would occur or something I didn't like. I was very used to being on my own. That I was the typical right. Phone number, radio silence, ignore, and just go my own way and be quiet, cutthroat, and not horrible, but to protect myself, I suppose. But then when I met you and times got hard, my whole mindset changed from running and just thinking, right, nasty, it's not for me.
1: Mm.
0: I would come up with a strategy to make it better. And to know you were someone that was worth doing that for made me realise you was the one.
1: Yeah, and I think laughing...
0: Yeah.
1: We always say if you can laugh together, then you can do anything, because laughter, I don't know what it is, but when we first met, we used to laugh. We still do, but we used to laugh so much every single day. And we still do, like,
0: of course,
1: in bed together on a night. Like, last night, we did have a laugh when...
0: It wasn't funny.
1: But, Jordan hates to be scared.
0: Yeah.
1: But last night, I thought it was really funny to scare him. And
0: not a fan.
1: And he not always gets such a fright.
0: If you ever see in the press that Sophie Cassidy and Jordan Brooke are split up, that's because Sophie scared me.
1: I just love it so much.
0: She's made me jump in the house, and I really... I have the ump for about an hour afterwards, so that nearly ended it last night, so we'll cut that off there.
1: Yeah, but yeah, I do think finding the one is definitely got to be, like, you've got to be laughter, you've got to be best friends. That's the thing, like, you don't want a relationship where it's strictly just a boyfriend, just a girlfriend. You need to be best friends. You don't want to be that couple who like to do things separate all the time. Like, yes, I know it's healthy, but you want to be able to do them good things together, like go to the pub together and do them fun things together.
0: Definitely. And for me, I think it is that when you're ready to accept to work on things rather than running away, that means that person is always worth fighting for.
1: Yeah.
0: That's my little bit of wise advice on the couple dilemmas.
1: Think, yeah, commitment as well, like knowing that they'll commit. And, you know, I do think when you meet the person for the first time, you've got to set boundaries and you've got to put that, like, right there from the get-go, really. Mm. Otherwise, you're in your relationship when you're trying to change things and set boundaries.
0: That's it.
1: You're set up for a fail.
0: So that is mine and Sophie's take on our couple dilemmas this week. We're going to go to our first ad break now and we'll see you in a couple of minutes.
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13: This is one sport where it's unforgiving. 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All their opinions are different and they all think their opinion matters and they don't mind voicing it. Yeah. So we're trying to create somebody for that. You know, you have to be robust, you have to be mentally strong.
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14: Not long ago, you couldn't leave your house due to mental health.
15: I just remember that first year, I really could not get out and I was really stuck in the sofa. I remember my back was ruined from just sitting down for most of the day. I was just stuck on the sofa then for another few days and I was thinking about this and going over this in my head and I realised that, like, my life was never going to change until I really started to find a way to make it work.
1: Hello, guys, and welcome back to one of the best radio shows you were ever going to listen to. And that is Couple Goals with me, Sophie Kasai, and my left hand arm, but he is the rock to my life. It is...
0: Jordan Brooke. I was just thinking of who it's going to be then, but it is me. Anyway, we're going to delve into a bit of an extended interview now. This is the stage of the show where we would normally have a guest, but today we're going to give you a bit more info on me and Soph and our lives. Yeah. And we're going to start... everybody knows how we first met. We've covered that quite well. But we're going to talk a little bit. We're going to be a little bit heartfelt here and talk about what's been going on with us and our life and what Sophie's got coming up. Mm. Soph, do you want to give it a go?
1: Yeah, like, this year's been quite hard. Obviously, the start of the year, I did lose my nan, which Jordan was just amazing. You were so good with that, Jordan. And that, I feel like, you know, we're losing anyone, and especially whether it's friends or family, like, you never prepare yourself for grief. And, you know, I went through quite a lot of grief this year. Mm. And not only that, me and Jordan went through fertility struggles, and that was really hard. And I think going through the grief of my nan and then me and Jordan going through grief of not having a child, weirdly, even though, like, touch wood, we never went through a miscarriage or anything this year, and we haven't been through that, but the grief every month of not having what you want, that baby, it has been really, really tough for me and Jordan, hasn't it?
0: Yeah, and I think so, and I think I'm obviously, first things first, I'm so proud of you and everything you've done this year in regards to that. But we were sort of a bit naive to the fact, me and Soph, well over 18 months ago now, and we decided to go on this fertility journey, that it was sort of like the typical come off, not that Soph was on any contraception, but come off contraception, leave it in and have a baby.
1: Yeah, exactly.
0: And it's not that easy.
1: It isn't. And some people it is.
0: Yeah, and this has been the hardest part, I think, of mine and your relationship. And we really have covered that in your new show, haven't we, that's coming out.
1: Yeah, which is coming out really soon. I think it's 15th.
0: 16th, Monday the 16th of December.
1: Monday the 16th of December, that does come out. And look, I'm looking forward to it. Me and Jordan went through so much this year. And when MTV and Paramount approached us and they were like, oh, do you want to do this? And I was like, you know what? I've openly talked about it now, but if I can help at least one woman to get pregnant or be relatable in what I'm going through, then I've done something right in the world,
0: of course.
1: And not only that, it's obviously given me and Jordan a little bit of a push to get like more tests done and find out a little bit more.
0: Yeah, definitely.
1: And look, like, it has been such a tough few months.
0: It really has. And it sort of started when we realised it wasn't going to be that easy. It started back when I had my sperm test done, which was one of the first tests I had done.
1: Yeah.
0: And I'm very thankful to the TOWIE team there. They really supported us through that.
1: Yeah, they were brilliant.
0: The Geordie team supported us through everything with our fertility journey.
1: And
0: the fact that me and Sophie can give you, the public, an insight into our journey and how it has been, and obviously me opening up that little bit about men and how they should speak about it more, that was very, very hard to do. But again, thanks to Dan Diags, Roman, my friends, being there for me. So men, if you are going through the same thing, definitely talk about that.
1: Yeah,
0: because me and Soph weren't talking about it, and I was being a typical man. I was going to work, I was going to cut people's hair, coming back in from the salon, and we just found out another negative pregnancy test, and I would not take it out on Soph, but I wouldn't talk to her.
1: Yeah.
0: So then between me and you, there was a riff, and it became hard. And we've now got to the stage of where we communicate so much better than ever.
1: I remember like taking these pregnancy tests when I was doing my period and it coming negative, and I just couldn't bear to tell Jordan.
0: Yeah.
1: So I just keep it to myself, and I was like, oh, I think I'm due one, but I knew I wasn't pregnant. So then I knew I was due on my period. So there'd just be times like I'd just sit there and I was like, just can't tell him.
0: And it became the thing of we'd sit in the front room and be like, what's wrong with you? And you'd be like, no, I'm fine. What's wrong with you? And you'd be like, no, I'm fine. And we really weren't.
1: Yeah,
0: you
1: know? I know.
0: But we've got stronger through that, and we are still fighting for it. And there is going to be a little baby brook at some point.
1: Honestly, I've got hope for both me and Jordan, and for anyone out there who is, you know, in a similar position, just talk. Talk. If you want to reach out to me on DMs, reach out to me, or if your partner wants to reach out to Jordan, like, reach out to him. And also, the show is going to raise so much awareness, and there is tests that you can get done, and there is things out there that can help you. And one thing I do always say is, everyone, well, most people do get that beautiful baby in the end. Like, science is very advanced these days, and there's always going to be the light at the end of the tunnel. So for anyone going through it, me and Jordan totally can empathise with you, and we get it, and we're all on this journey together, aren't we?
0: Yeah, definitely, of course. And obviously, we are now going to talk about sort of our plans for the future and where me and you are going. And that is, the baby has been at the forefront of our future plans for such a long time now, and still is every day. And I feel like we're coping with it better. We're talking to the right people to get ourselves there. And we want that, which will happen.
1: Yeah.
0: Other plans for the future, naturally.
1: I'm just going to sit back.
0: Naturally.
1: I'm not getting involved in this.
0: The talks come in a relationship of when it is time for a ring.
1: Ring-a-ding-ding. I'm not even putting my 50 pence in here. I'll end up walking out.
0: No, don't walk out.
1: We've talked about this so many times, you've just taught me to shut up now.
0: I have. Gents, you can agree with me here, yeah? Any gent listening now that has proposed or is thinking about proposing, it is the only moment you get as a man, really, where you're fully in control, yeah? Sophie Kasai, my beautiful wife, is such a control freak when we do anything, any parties we do, anything we're doing. She has to be the one doing the plans. She likes everything to be done her way. Little spoiled Sophie.
1: John, you've got to remember, like, I have been on my own for a long time.
0: Of course.
1: So it's not just that.
0: Of course, but what I was
1: and
0: saying is,
1: being self-employed, right, people who are self-employed, you end up being a control freak.
0: Of course.
1: Because you are in control of your whole life.
0: Of course.
1: So when a man comes into your, you know, your world,
0: it's
1: very hard to adapt.
0: Of course, but what I'm saying is, when it comes to this, this is something I'm in control of, and I will make it the best day of your life, which I've always said to
1: and
0: you.
1: I've got all faith.
0: As a man, you can't win, because Soph turns around and says, oh, like, when am I going to get a ring? When are you going to do it? When are you going to do it? Now, if I went and did it tomorrow, she'd go, "You're only doing it because I told you to do it." she would.
1: I feel like that's because I really pressured you. No, right.
0: You didn't even want to do it. I told you to.
1: You know what's really hard? Like, Geordie Shore, when the next series comes out in January, there is a scene where, you know, I am thinking about it quite a lot because I'm thinking, oh my God, I look like an absolute jealous bitch here. But James proposes to Leah.
0: Yeah.
1: And
0: amazing couple, by the way.
1: Oh my God.
0: An unbelievable proposal.
1: Everyone knows James is like a brother to me. Anyways, he proposes to Leah. It's the most perfect proposal. It was just beautiful. In Thailand, you know, it's out there in the press now, so we couldn't talk about it. But there was a moment when that all was going on, and everyone was congratulating them and everyone was excited, and she was showing her ring. There was a moment where I was like, it's like when I see pregnancy announcements as well, I had to run into the toilet and just have a moment.
0: Of course.
1: And I was like, oh God, this, I'm just having a moment. I feel really bad because I want to be happy for them, which I am. Mm. But as well, I'm quite sad for myself because it's not happened to me yet.
0: Of course.
1: And James has did it before. Anyway, so I sat in the toilet and just had a minute, forgot I had a mic on, looked to the left and there was a camera in my face. I thought, that's it. I was like, this is going to go out there and I'm going to look like an absolute, like, just jealous bitch. And, you know, when I talked to the producers about it, I said, look, they were like, do you want it, Sean? I went, you know what? Just go for it.
0: Yeah.
1: Because I know a lot of girls can understand where I'm coming from. Mm. You know, when we do see other engagements or other baby announcements, things like that, we do give a little nudge to your partner. You go, oh,
0: cool. Tell look me at about that ring. It. And the thing is, when you get to our ages now, obviously, I'm touching 30, so's touching 50.
1: Need the Botox, love, not me.
0: I'm touching 30, so's touching 31. And
1: you said I look 30 on the train.
0: And you do see the people getting to the next stage of their lives now, which is people proposing, people having babies. And obviously, we've had to watch pregnancy announcements, a lot of them recently out of our mates, which has been tough. And engagements, like James's one when we was away and everything like that. But like I said, I think you have to have a little bit of faith in your partner. If you know you're with the right partner, which I'd like to think you do, and I just pulled off the surprise birthday party of the year, by the way, and you didn't have a clue about it. I want to pull off a surprise like that times 10. So all I'd say is let me.
1: Of course, but I do get the fear because you do see these people who have been with the partners for like 10 years and the partner still hasn't proposed, or 5 years, anything like that. I'm like, I need commitment. I need commitment before 5 years. Like, I think that's really, really long. But I did speak to a friend and she was like, look, you want a baby, you want to be proposed to, you want a marriage, you want all them things.
0: If we do it all now, what else have we got to look forward to?
1: Exactly.
0: You pack me up and move on with someone else.
1: Well, I said that if you don't propose within 5 years, I'm off. But look, I know them things are going to come, and when they do, it's special. And there's no rush. Of course, no rush for weddings and proposal. Baby things are different because of the woman's body clock. But when it comes to proposing, look, I'm happy to get married at 40, love.
0: Yeah.
1: You've got plenty of time.
0: Of course.
1: Engagement next year.
0: Yeah, yeah.
1: Anyways.
0: We'll leave the engagement with me, but I do think that. And listeners, listen, we want your points of view. We want you to, if you watch a show and you've got a similar story to the engagement that we can talk about next week.
1: How long people think is like the time frame to be proposed to. Like, what are we saying on average? So are we saying 5 year, 2 year, 3 year? Or
0: you could be ruining a lot of relationships here because there's definitely people sitting on 11, 12, 13 years.
1: I want to talk to some men. If they're doing 10 years and not proposing, we've got chats.
0: Right, listeners, we want you in next week talking about... No, we want some questions in, sorry, for next week talking about...
1: How long have you waited for your ring?
0: How long have you waited for your ring? Ladies, how long have you been waiting? Men, if you waited that long, why have you not done it? And when should be the right time to do it?
1: Yep,
0: we want people's proposal stories.
1: Yep.
0: And tell us how you proposed. I need some tips.
1: I can give you some.
0: No.
1: Okay.
0: No.
1: Okay.
0: Absolutely not.
1: The reason
0: I haven't got enough paper here in front of me to write down what you'd say.
1: You know the ring though.
0: Yeah. Oh, of course. Harry Potter.
1: You know, like, I've seen a lot of people like women have actually picked their own ring and like
0: I don't agree with that.
1: Went with the men.
0: I'm quite old school there. I don't agree with that. I mean, I can't wait for the day that I ask your dad and talk to your dad. I get with your dad so well.
1: Yeah.
0: And I know it will make his day.
1: When you could, are you planning on asking his hand?
0: Stop fishing, because I'm not going to say.
1: My mum said that the other day. She went, like, is he going to ask me if he can take my daughter's hand in marriage?
0: I should say yes anyway. She'd have said yes straight away.
1: Yeah, no, yeah, bother, why yeah. are you? Why are you? Can have a man. you know what? It is so fun because we really wanted to do a show like this, didn't we, Jordan?
0: Yeah, yeah, definitely.
1: We, it just came at the perfect, perfect time when we've been through a bit of a hard year.
0: Of course.
1: You know, we've filmed a lot of TV shows, whether it's Towie, Jordan's show, Fertility Show. We've done so much this year.
0: Of course.
1: And it's came to the end of the year now. And we can talk about the year that we've had, the year before that, and everything that we've been through. And I think me and Jordan, we're very good talkers and we're very good listeners.
0: I think so.
1: And we want to listen to a lot of other people's like advice and, you know, things that they've been through and be here to help people as well as tell our own story.
0: Of course. And I love the dynamic of couples, you know. I do think we've got some really, really good guests lined up coming in as well. And I think that being able to give a male point of view and a female point of view and how different we look at things. We're going to do some games where it'll be me and the other fella guest against you and the girl guest
1: or
0: couple v couple, Mr. and Mrs. You know, this is a really fun way of exploring couples, and we always wanted to do something like this. Help couples, have fun with some couples.
1: Yeah.
0: And listen, there might be couples out there that really need our help. I think you're so good at advice. I'd like to think I am as well.
1: Well, I've been around the block.
0: Yeah, absolutely.
1: Yeah, I've dealt with a lot, and so have you, Jordan.
0: Of course.
1: So, and we've finally got our happy ending.
0: Of course.
1: I mean, this show could be our make or break, Jordan. Make or break.
0: It'd save me a lot of money on that ring if it was a break, I tell you.
1: Nah, never, never. That's one thing me and John done. We've got really strong, haven't we, this year as well.
0: We have.
1: We can end it on a high, love,
0: we can end on a high. And let's involve some fun in this radio show now. We are going to play our first game. We're going to play a different game every week. But today's game is real or fake. Now, we're going to get lists. We'll read out one at a time.
1: Yep.
0: And we're going to discuss whether these celebrity couples were real couples, have been real couples, are real couples, or fake.
1: Okay.
0: And made up, yeah?
1: Okay.
0: So we're going to go first one off the list.
1: Shawmances then. Pretend he's Shawmances.
0: Either that or just completely try and imagine them. We're going to work out if that was real or fake. So if someone said, for example, Jordan Brooke and Sophie Kassiah, they was a real couple.
1: Yeah, right.
0: So we're going to move on to the first couple, which is Dwayne The Rock Johnson and Emma Watson. Now that is basically putting the biggest WWE star there ever was with Hermione Granger.
1: So you've got, so do a quote
0: please,
1: for, you do.
0: Listen to that.
1: Well, I know, yeah. So can you smell what The Rock is cooking?
0: Yeah.
1: And what's Hermione's famous line?
0: Alohomora.
1: So can you smell what The Rock is cooking? Alohomora doesn't really go.
0: No. And like, look at the size of him and the size of her.
1: Yeah, that is, no.
0: Imagine if they was in their full get-up, yeah? Obviously, he's been in loads of films, but dress him as like...
1: He's in his little pants.
0: Dress him as The Rock with his big armbands on, and her in a school robe.
1: She's got a little Habra-Cadabra thing on.
0: Do not talk about Harry Potter, Habra-Cadabra.
1: Don't even get me started.
0: That's not a real
1: Harry
0: spell.
1: Potter.
0: All you Harry Potter fans out there,
1: I just don't get it. Harry Potter's just the biggest ick.
0: So, are we in agreement that Hermione Granger was never with The Rock?
1: Never.
0: Yeah?
1: That's chalk and cheese.
0: It's fake?
1: Is it fake?
0: It's fake. Well done, Sophie. It's fake. Right, moving on to the next one. We have got Mila Kunis and Macaulay Culkin. Now,
1: ooh, I think that's real. I don't know why. It's
0: Kevin,
1: given real.
0: Kevin from Home Alone.
1: It's given real.
0: What, when they was kids? Because I don't remember it recently in the press. Is that like a childhood little one when they was really young?
1: Yeah, but you've got to remember I'm older than you. I think this was a thing, you know.
0: Well, after Home Alone, obviously, when he was a lot older. Or are you talking about like a little thing when I was at school? Did they go to school together?
1: I think they had a kiss behind the school school hall.
0: Yeah?
1: Yeah. I think I can vision it.
0: That was a real couple?
1: I think like that
0: no,
1: a little
0: listen,
1: kiss.
0: They was a real couple.
1: They were?
0: Yeah.
1: Told you. My generation, Jordan.
0: Right. Now we're moving on to Tiger and Avril Lavigne.
1: No, you don't mix R&B with rock. This is not a thing.
0: No? Give us a little bit of top one of Tiger's songs.
1: Where?
0: Is that, are you broken? Are you stuck?
1: Well, that's his tune, of course. Where? The one that is...
0: And then one from Avril Lavigne?
1: He was a skater boy. He said, see you later, boy. It just doesn't go, It just doesn't go.
0: What do we reckon? Real or fake?
1: I don't know.
0: I'm going fake. I don't think Avril Lavigne was a Tiger.
1: Didn't someone say Avril Lavigne died?
0: No.
1: Or was that her on the... What's that one that she went away on a flight? Something happened. It was a conspiracy. So Avril Lavigne's still alive?
0: Avril Lavigne, to my best of knowledge, is still alive. Yes, she is.
1: But she didn't get with Tiger.
0: Was she with Tiger? So, give me your answer.
1: Well, Tiger's not going to date Kylie Jenner, but previously dated Avril Lavigne. Like, come on.
0: So you're saying fake? I'm saying fake.
1: Fake all over it. Fake is my bum.
0: They was actually a couple.
4: No, they weren't.
0: Yeah, they was.
1: R&B and rock collided.
0: No, and only recently.
1: What?
0: Only recently they was together. He was riding a skateboard down.
1: I bet he was. And what? And he made her wet.
0: Wet. You sound like a CD that's stuck.
1: Yeah. That's
0: right, moving on to our next one. This is one of my favourite actors of all time. I love him.
1: One of my favourite rappers.
0: Tom Hanks and Cardi B.
1: Nah.
0: Surely not.
1: Cardi B is like a stripper. She's from the ends.
0: Yeah, mind you, Tom Hanks is never travel anywhere with Tom Hanks.
1: Why?
0: Well, if you look at the list of what he's done Castaway, yeah. Sully.
1: Oh.
0: What else has he done?
1: What happens? He just gets lost
0: in the
1: villa.
0: Captain Phillips.
1: Oh my God! You don't want it. I can't imagine him to be trapped with Cardi B anywhere, because she would. She'd probably do your head in, but...
0: God, she'd ruin him. Can you imagine Cardi B shagging Tom Hanks?
1: She would give it a good go. Like, honestly, you want to see her twerking, Jordan? Like, I love Cardi B. I'm a big fan of her. You're obviously a fan of Tom Hanks, aren't you? But it's just not... I mean, he's probably been there when she's been at the strip club. I can imagine that.
0: Yeah?
1: Yeah, dirty boy. He's been there. He's watched her back in the day in Miami, being on that porn. He's went, there you go, love, there's a couple of dollars. But right. I don't think they've...
0: I'm saying fake. I'm 100%, I'm 100% sure on this one. And the answer is fake.
1: Yes.
0: Tom Hanks and Cardi B was...
1: Fake is her bum.
0: Never together. Yes. let's go down to one because I don't know a few of them ones. Let's go down to Keanu Reeves and Lady Gaga.
1: Who's Keanu Reeves?
0: Neo at The Matrix. John Wick.
1: Oh, see, that's just your thing, but Lady Gaga.
0: You know Kanye West. You know Keanu Reeves is. Long black hair. John Wick. Got a blue staff like ours.
1: How do I know a guy with long hair and a dog?
0: John Wick, the film. Oh, all right, Matrix, Neo. Leather jacket, black glasses.
1: I don't watch these things. I actually don't know. Lady Gaga, though.
0: All right, I wouldn't say they was ever together.
1: I don't know, I think they do.
0: Yeah,
1: something sounds weird. Staffy dog, long dark hair and Gaga, that is her type.
0: Yeah?
1: She loves the staff and the
0: gang. So you're saying real? You're saying real, I'm saying fake, yeah?
1: I think it's real.
0: And the answer is fake. Keanu Reeves was never with Lady Gaga.
1: Oh, for God's sake. David Beckham and Jerry Halliwell.
0: Never, because he's obviously with Posh.
1: No, I think this is real.
0: No. Was he with Jerry first?
1: I think they had a fling first. I think. When I watched the documentary, I'm sure he mentioned it.
0: No, he wouldn't. So you're telling... I thought he always... When I've... No, I wish I did know David Beckham. I'm talking like
1: I
0: know him.
1: No, I'm telling
0: but
1: you.
0: But he always wanted Posh.
1: I think they went on a date. Is it true?
0: It is. You're right. Wrong. It's fake. David Beckham was never with Jerry Halliwell. It was always Posh and
1: Bex. That is me to a T. I've just made a complete scenario in my head the way I believe it.
0: Yeah.
1: That's scary, that, isn't it?
0: Yeah, it is. We're going to go on to the last one now.
1: Yep.
0: Now, this I can't ever see being real. Tom Cruise and Cher. So Tom Cruise, one of the he's probably my favourite actor of all time. Maverick. So you can imagine like Tom Cruise riding his motorbike being really cool in like Mission Impossible and she's on the back and
1: she's like, do you believe?
0: Love after love. What do you think? I don't mean they was ever together. Sure. Actually Tom Cruise is older than you think. Tom Cruise is touching 60. He looks good for 60.
1: Odd.
0: Likes an older woman, me and you.
1: Oh, someone said I look like Cher with my curly hair. Do you believe?
0: And I was named after Tom Cruise in one of his films.
1: Maybe it was.
0: Maybe it's a sign.
1: Come on, let's give them a go.
0: And I've just bought a motorbike. Do you want to get on the back and sing a leave?
1: Yeah, 100%. I think they were. I think they kissed.
0: Oh, I'm saying real, purely off the back of me and you. Tom Cruise was with Cher.
1: Yay!
0: Do we know what year they was together? Yeah, we're going to look it up.
1: I want to know if it was a kiss or they went full way or like a proper like thing.
0: That's mad. That's why we ended up together. Tom Cruise, Cher. Right.
1: Now, I don't know if that's a compliment or not.
0: Well, I don't know. Put your curly hair back in and we'll see.
1: Okay.
0: 1985, they was together.
1: Really?
0: Yeah.
1: God.
0: You was born.
1: Born.
0: Right. That is the end of our game this week. We'll be back with another game next week. And for now, we're just going to go to break two. We'll see you in a couple of minutes.
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20: I've gone onto your screen time here, right?
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20: And if I spent an average of 22 hours a day doing something, I think I'd consider it a relationship.
21: Oh my god. 22 hours?
20: A day? How? How? What are you doing on your phone? The total screen time from last week was 155 hours and 28 minutes.
21: Yeah.
8: VAR, you serious? With Cecil G. Thomas.
22: What is the point of an umbrella?
21: That come out of nowhere.
22: Bro, they make me feel ill, bro.
21: No, you can't do
22: no,
21: that.
22: No, no,
21: I'm
22: they
21: honest,
22: made,
21: you can't
22: no.
21: Do
22: they
21: that.
22: Made me feel absolutely ill. And it's been obviously ridiculous recently because there's been so much rain. Mm-hmm. I'll tell you why I hate umbrellas. They're too big for the pavement, and they're too big for one person, and they're way too small for two people. At least half of me, at least my left side or my right side, is getting drenched in rain.
0: Hello and welcome back to Couple Goals with Jordan Brooke and Sophie Kasaya.
1: Woo.
0: Now, we are on to the last section of our show now, aww, which is all to do with you beautiful listeners.
1: Mm.
0: Now, these are your questions and horror stories, where me and Sophie are going to answer some of your questions regarding relationships. And we're going to invite you now. We want you to send all of your problems, questions, anything to do with relationship, horror stories. You can
1: we
0: send
1: want
0: that,
1: to hear it all.
0: Yeah, we want to hear it all. You can send that via voice notes to the show. So if you check all of our socials, all the information there of how you can send us these voice notes will be on our Instagram and socials. Now, Soph.
1: Yeah,
0: this is
1: on.
0: The first question we've been sent in.
1: I feel angry already.
0: I really want your opinion on this one. Ready?
1: Oh, God, yeah,
0: so my girlfriend is considering dumping me because she keeps having dreams of me cheating on her. Even though I've never cheated on her, she picks fights with me and won't let me hug or kiss her. What should I do?
1: Right.
0: Talk about personal experience a minute.
1: Okay, so there's when I've read about dreams and stuff, there's a reason why you have sex dreams. Every dream means something, okay?
0: Yeah.
1: So with the sex dreams, it means something.
0: Right.
1: And it makes you think that you've... When women have, like, sex dreams, you feel like you've got it because there's a gut instinct.
0: Right.
1: So we think that. We think, oh, my God, I'm having cheating dreams because he's cheating on us.
0: No, no, no. But you've had so many... Not so many.
1: No, but I'm
0: But you've done that to me. I've woke up and you fully won't speak to me and you go, you kissed someone else last night in my dream.
1: But I get where she's coming from. She's probably thinking he is actually doing it, right? Which will probably be a little bit of her insecurities. She's probably been through a lot in the past. So now she's thinking, oh, my God, he's doing it to me, but... That doesn't mean it. It just, I'm sure there's a reason for it. It's like it's sexually,
0: It is funny.
1: I need to Google it.
0: It is funny how dreams affect you, though. Because I have dreams like I can have an argument with someone and I wake up with a raging hump and you thought, no, it's a dream, but you really are affected by who it was.
1: Yeah.
0: Like, I've had an argument with your mum in my dreams and I wake up and I think, oh, your mum's doing my head in, which she's not. I love her to bits.
1: Right, are you ready? So the main reason, dreams of infidelity can represent an acknowledge of fear that you are neglecting your relationship in favour of financial or business concerns.
0: Yeah, but you've had them about me. You've fully woken up and I said, you're right, and you go, oof.
1: Yeah, because it just for that split minute you think, oh, how dare you? Like, how dare you do that and interfere in my dreams by sleeping with another woman? Like, it is vile, vile, and it does. It makes you get a little bit angry, and it takes a little while. I think a good hour to forget.
0: Dreams are mad, though, and I'm laughing. I do not want you to tell this story on here, by the way, and I've got full control of your mics. If you try to tell it, I will turn it down. But how about the dream yet about me in prison?
1: What was that one?
0: When I was in prison. Do you not remember?
1: No.
0: Yeah, you
1: what
0: do.
1: Is it? I don't want to know.
0: No,
1: don't
0: no.
1: bring it up, because there's been so many.
0: No, it was bad.
1: Is that with a really big penis?
0: Yeah. We'll leave that on there.
1: I do think dreams means like you do have something on your mind, especially when it comes to the sexual things. Oh, you're just really horny and you just need a shark. But there is no need for it to be horrible to you and not be able to kiss or cuddle.
0: What would I do as the man? I would plan a lovely night for just you two. I'd get her some lovely lingerie and I would have a lovely night just used to shagging. So all she can think about is you, not you shagging someone else.
1: Yeah, I just generally believe that sounds like someone who is really horny. She just needs a good shag.
0: Yeah, absolutely. Right, on to our second question now. This is a weird one. The name my fiancé wants to name our baby is the same name of her first love. Am I in the wrong or is this weird?
1: No, going a little bit off topic. There's a similar scenario where, you know, like ex-boyfriend and girlfriends might talk about baby names.
0: Right.
1: But then you meet someone else and you call it the baby name you've always wanted, but it was with your ex.
0: Right. But this similar was actually, but listen, this was actually the name of his ex. Like,
1: nah.
0: If you tried to call my son,
1: it's
0: your
1: hard.
0: No, listen, if you tried to call your son, our son, your first boyfriend's name, I'd be like, absolutely not.
1: It's not okay. But if it's a common name,
0: no.
1: Like something like Craig.
0: No. For me, it's a no-go.
1: It is a massive no-go. Like, yeah, it is a massive no-go. But if it's a common name and you've always wanted name.
0: If we had a lovely little daughter and I tried to call her my first bird's name, what would you say?
1: I'll be like the same name as mine.
0: No, my first bird's name.
1: Oh, I don't know our name, so I'm glad.
0: Yeah.
1: I'm glad.
0: But you would never let that happen.
1: I wouldn't. No, I
0: actually,
1: wouldn't.
0: It would be awkward if it was your name, because it is the same name as my ex-bird.
1: Exactly. You've got away with that one.
0: I can call my daughter the same name as my ex-bird, because it's your name. Okay.
1: But I think, it is bad, because it's like you're going to look at that kid every day and think, that is your ex-boyfriend. Like, you're going to just be reminded of his name, aren't you? So I think that's a no-go. But, you know, going off topic as well, like, people plan these baby names for a very long time, and maybe she had that before she met the ex. You don't know. You don't know the real scenario, Jordan.
0: Yeah, true. But I think it's weird. I don't think you're wrong. I don't think you're in the weird. I would tell your fiancé to absolutely do one. I think there's so many names out there, you know. Look at what... Have a look at what Megan Fox and Machine Gun Kelly are going to call
1: it. Yeah, Tickly Fox. Call it Vampire or something, or Dracula.
0: No, there is so many names out there. You don't need to call it anything like that.
1: No, you don't. But yeah, you know, I think you just need good chats there. And look, having a baby is such a special moment. You don't want to be reminded of anyone's ex-boyfriend when that pops out the vagina.
0: No, especially if you're having dreams about it as well, like the top question. They're two. My advice for both them is, I've said the one about the first one, have a lovely romantic night with your girlfriend. And then the second one is, absolutely do not let them call it that name.
1: Yeah, nah. You know what? When it comes to baby names, there is so many out there, and me and John are always stuck on one.
0: Well, we've got ours, haven't we?
1: We've got ours.
0: And you're never going to know.
1: Actually, we've got both.
0: We have got both.
1: Boy and girl.
0: Boy and girl. But until it happens, they're going to be firmly sealed under our belt.
1: Yeah, I think baby names now, people keep it such a secret. It's like such a secret thing now, isn't it?
0: I think it should be, though. It's nice.
1: Yeah?
0: Yeah. Mm. And the whole finding out what you're having thing. I mean, we will do a gender reveal, because I know you love a party. That's the only reason you're going to do it. But I'd like to.
1: What about
0: I'd
1: gender
0: like
1: reveal and baby shower?
0: Yeah, all right, we'll do both.
1: You are so impatient. That is a lie. You are so impatient. You will need to know what it is. I can't ever imagine you settling thinking, yeah, I don't know if I'm having a boy or girl. Like, you've got OCD. You would need everything sorted for that.
0: Yeah, true. I'd like to get the bedroom sorted and everything like that. Yeah.
1: Yeah.
0: It's going to be exciting times, isn't it? We've got some exciting times ahead.
1: We have. But we've got so many exciting times ahead, especially on this show as well. We've got great things coming up. But
0: that's it.
1: For that, we George.
0: Have. Well, unfortunately, ladies and gentlemen, we have reached the end of our first episode of Couple Goals today. So have you enjoyed it?
1: I could just sit here all day. I'm ready for another hour.
0: No, thank you for everybody listening. 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Just what do you have to say, Soph?
1: So you're ready? Hopefully this works. Alexa, play Foobar Radio.
0: Yeah, and if it doesn't understand Geordie, you ready? Alexa!
1: But there's so many places and ways to watch this, and obviously this will be all over social media as well. So please show me and Jordan some love and get your questions in your comments and voice notes and whatever you want to do. Like, share, just help us get it out there, and we will 100% be helping you as well.
0: You'll be able to listen back to our show on any good podcasting platforms. But for now, it is going to be goodbye. We will be back next week with an amazing guest, actually, or guests. There might be two. Yeah. You might be lucky. And we're going to be playing some games with them, talking more things relationships, what's good, what's bad. We'll slip the marriage question again. We managed to cover that today. Thanks for your help.
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0: And we will see you next week. 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
26: Every single Green vote that is counted across the country sends a very clear message to Keir Starmer.
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29: We've just been joined in the studio by Miss Lacey. 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
30: 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But say the truth. Mm. Put the trolls to bed.
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9: Prime Minister in waiting, Andy Burnham, is set to take questions on social media site Reddit today. The Makerfield MP is hosting an Ask Me Anything session later this afternoon. It's after his first interview since Keir Starmer's resignation. He says there'd be room for movement on tax, but has pledged to stick to Labour's manifesto. Next, hundreds of children's shoes are being laid in Parliament Square in an attempt to pressure ministers to do more for bereaved parents. Frankie Hairsine has more.
11: Campaigner Kerry Menai-Davis criticised the lack of mental health support for families who experience unimaginable loss and has called for a bereaved parent support package. Charity It's Never You was set up in memory of his six-year-old son, Hugh Menai-Davis, who died in 2021 after suffering from cancer. The government is currently consulting on both paid leave for parents in such circumstances and for unpaid carers who are currently only entitled to unpaid time off work.
9: The National Police Chiefs Council has criticised the timing of the government's decision to let pubs stay open until 5am for England's World Cup match against Mexico. More than 1,000 venues will now be staying open late. In a joint statement, Chief Constable Mark Roberts, MPCC lead for football policing, says the late announcement meant forces are having to adapt plans and take officers away from communities. Get moving around the office. Well, that's the message from researchers at the University of Glasgow, who warn your risk of dying from cancer goes up by sitting for longer than 30 minutes. Frederick Ho is one of the researchers. He says there are many ways to minimise

0: Sean Gordon.
1: I've seen firsthand the devastating toll of asbestos, causing deadly diseases like mesothelioma, often decades after exposure. Although asbestos is banned, its legacy still lives on. This Action Mesothelioma Day, the message is clear. Awareness matters. If you or someone you know is affected, visit slatergordon.uk.
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4: And me, Ali Milani.
3: Coming up on today's show, Andy Burnham sets out his Westminster devolution plans. We'll unpack the key policy points. And then Keir Starmer's final act as Prime Minister sees him unveil his long-awaited defence investment plan. Politico's Mason Boycott-Owen joins us to talk through it.
4: As always, you can find us at Politics Uncensored UK on social media. But first, it's the Week Unwrapped.
3: A big story today. A pharmaceutical trade deal between the UK and the US could lead to more than 200,000 avoidable deaths over the next decade, according to new analysis by the British Medical Journal. The agreement, struck last December, removed tariffs on UK pharmaceutical exports to the US, but committed the NHS to higher spending on branded medicines. That could see around £45 billion diverted away from NHS care towards purchasing new drugs. While ministers called it a landmark deal, critics say it amounts to pacifying Donald Trump and Big Pharma's demand for higher medicine prices. Ali, what do you make of this? This is something that's been spoken about for a long time, and you can already see the Remainers coming around the corner saying, we wouldn't be in this position if it weren't for Brexit. Is this the kind of, 229,000 deaths. That's more than COVID, right? If you're talking about avoidable deaths, is that
4: yeah,
3: right?
4: Yeah, first of all, they would be right. you wouldn't be in this position if it wasn't for Brexit.
3: Yeah.
4: So I had a little bit of trouble understanding this. Mm. So if audiences are like me, I have now had it confirmed by the BMJ, actually, that basically what this is there's a new pharmaceutical deal to protect the NHS's access to certain drugs. And that's where the Brexit element comes into account. And the prices on some of these drugs have gone up. So it's from the GDP that we allocate to buying such products has gone from 0.3% to 0.6% over the next decade. So doubled. And in order for the NHS to pay for those drugs, it's going to have to divert around £45 billion from essential services, which then will equal up to 200,000. In some places, if you include social care, could increase excess deaths by more than £290,000, according to the 290,000 people, according to this report. And so it's really, really serious. And I think critics are right that this has serious sort of implications on the NHS, on excess deaths, but also on the pharmaceutical industry. And so while the tariffs have been removed, we've committed to spending more and more, but that won't come into place until 2028. So between now and 2028-29, the government has said will only cost an extra £1 billion, the government have said. But then from 2028 to 2029 and then onwards, they haven't given us an estimate, but it's going to be way more. Does that make sense?
3: Yeah, it does.
4: And this is only, I assume this is only the case because we no longer have access in the way that we did to the European pharmaceutical market. Yeah. And so we're required to go to America to guarantee that certain drugs we have access to.
3: So, obviously this is, these figures are extraordinary, right? More than 200,000 avoidable deaths. The COVID pandemic saw 137,000 avoidable deaths. So the death toll from this UK-US drug deal could be bigger than the COVID-19 pandemic, which is extraordinary considering the fact that the government are trying to spin this as a kind of landmark deal they've done to safeguard medicine access and drive investment for UK patients and businesses. Now, I feel a bit sorry for ministers because, of course, they are at the mercy of the way we've tied our own hands because of Brexit and the lunatic in the White House who is obsessed with this idea of America getting its fair share, being

0: treated in a fair way, which means basically trying to slap tariffs on any country, regardless of the impact that will have on the population, the health of the population, slapping tariffs on as a means of basically bullying countries to try and get more money for the US. There's not really a lot this government could do about that unless perhaps we considered strengthening our relationship with the EU.
1: Yeah,
0: right?
1: And then you'll have Lee Anderson and them lot crying sort of sovereignty and the right of, you know, British people's vote when we're talking about 200,000 avoidable deaths of patients. You're right. Look, where we are, you know when you go on a flight and you pass security and you want to buy orange juice and they charge you 15 quid for an orange juice because they know there's nowhere else you can buy orange juice because you're now airside and you can't go back through security. That's where we are. Mm. America knows that we have to secure these drugs because we no longer have access to the European markets and we've tied ourselves politically into not even strengthening those ties because it kicks off all this Brexit talks that everyone is terrified of. And so we've essentially been done in. And I mean, I could argue that this is no way that an ally behaves with another ally in the way of like doing us over on these pharmaceutical deals, but we are where we are. I think what is likely to happen. So the idea behind these studies is if we divert the £45 billion from essential services, which we will likely have to do, that equals 200,000 avoidable deaths. But what the government will most likely have to do is cough up the £45 billion in funding so you don't have to divert it from excess deaths.
0: Famously, we have £45 billion spare knocking around really easily, right? Yeah.
1: Doesn't Nigel Farage get that as gift?
0: Yeah. it's just an average donation from Christopher Harbour. Well, obviously, maybe. I should say that is a joke.
1: Yes, just for the...
0: That's not a real allegation. Okay, let's...
1: Maybe he's Prime Minister by then. He can call all these rich people and ask for gifts for the NHS.
0: Bring in some favours, that'd be good. Especially because he is such a proponent of us getting closer to America and further away from the EU. Yeah. Let's move on to this next story, particularly a horrifically cruel piece of legislation put forward by the Home Secretary this week. I mean, what happens to Home Secretaries when they enter the Home Office? It's like they have their empathy core surgically removed. Asylum seekers will be required to repay up to £10,000 towards the cost of their accommodation and support once they start earning under new government plans. The scheme, part of a revised immigration and asylum bill introduced to Parliament on Tuesday, aims to recoup the cost of housing asylum seekers in hotels, HMOs and other accommodation. But critics say it will push the immigration system in a more restrictive direction. I mean, OK, there's several things that are ridiculous about this. First is, this is essentially a tax on people fleeing war and persecution. Like, I know it's really easy to think, because of the way the media spins this, that every asylum seeker is actually secretly just someone trying to rinse the system. But actually, the majority of them come over here because they are fleeing something terrible in their home country. And us as signatories to the Refugee Convention and the ECHR, and just as a fundamentally decent country that remembers what happened during the Second World War, should probably be aware of that. The second thing is... I would mention the fact that we don't actually allow asylum seekers to work here in the UK. So I'm really confused about where the Home Secretary thinks they're going to find £10,000 from.
1: Yeah, so just on the first point that you made, I would always present our asylum and refugee policy as an issue of compassion, morality and human rights and it being the right thing to do. Mm-hmm. I would always put that front and centre. But let's also be clear. Of the small boats crossings, let's just use those as an example, even though they're a minutiae of actual migration refugee, the way that refugees and asylum seekers get here, but that's the main one, right? That's the main one that's in the media. Mm. Do you know the top three countries are that they come from? Iran, Afghanistan, Iraq, right?
0: Well, that's fine. Nothing's going on in any of those countries.
1: Well, also, have we had anything, or has the West had anything to do with stuff that's going on in Iraq?
0: Pretty sure our hands are clean when it comes to that alley.
1: So, a lot of times... we have at least some involvement in the crises we create and therefore the refugee crisis that comes out of it. I'll tell you what's actually happening here. I'll talk about the sort of crude, cold political strategy that's going on here. There is a serious attempt to send a message that we are not a welcome country to come to try and drive migration down. That's what all of these policies are about, and that's why they're being quite heavily publicised.
0: It's a deterrent.
1: As a deterrent to come here. And so that seems to kind of be working because, you know, migration numbers have come down.
0: Mm.
1: But if the concern is, you know, this narrative, and I heard it up in Makerfield, where they come here, they get free mobile phone, they get laptops, they get a hotel room in the Ritz-Carlton, none of which is true, right? But that's the narrative. If the narrative is about the amount of state support for refugees, asylum seekers, it's exactly what you said second. Let them work, right? A lot of times they want to work. They want independence. They want self-sufficiency. The amount that they're on is not a livable wage, living wage anyway, right? Rather than all of these different policies, why not just let asylum seekers work while they're applications are being processed?
0: Absolutely.
1: Because then they pay taxes, for one. They have a bit, I mean, this is if they're able to. I just, it doesn't make any sense to me.
0: The other thing I would say before we move on, I agree with all of that. The other thing I'd say before we move on is I think the Home Secretary is trying, is doing something politically quite sneaky here. She knows that there's going to be a new Prime Minister, Andy Burnham. I think she's putting a lot of stuff out now that she's hoping he won't have the balls to undo.
1: I,
0: being very public about it, putting it out, trying to make her mark, basically saying, like, are you going to publicly undo these measures?
1: Well, I think a lot of members of the government are doing that. I mean, Keir Starmer's done, we're going to talk about the defence plan in a bit, but Keir Starmer's done that with the the extra £5 billion in the defence plan. I think a lot of people will be rolling stuff out. That's why, like, I've been saying, between now and the 20th of July is a very, very long time for people to commit us to doing stuff, and no doubt. I mean, she's rumoured to keep her position.
0: So. Right, let's move on. So, the last story of the week, it's been 250 years since the United States adopted the Declaration of Independence. But celebrations of the milestone have become politically divided. Congress created the bipartisan American 250 Commission in 2016 to plan the anniversary. But upon returning to office last year, President Trump launched a rival organization, Freedom 250. This weekend, the two groups are hosting separate celebrations, a Trump-led rally in Washington, D.C., while America 250 is holding a concert in Los Angeles hosted by Queen Latifah. I mean, what he's such an idiot. I mean, there's just sometimes there's
1: America
0: just nothing else to say.
1: Freedom 250 is so funny.
0: Like, what? Also, sorry, you're President of the United States. What is your problem with America 250? I mean, I'm sure he thinks it's too woke, but the name is by far more patriotic than Freedom 250.
1: I assume it's the members of the commission that he's got a problem with, and the way that they're celebrating it. I would imagine that he's not happy with the fact that it's not all, it's not an entirely MAGA rally and celebrating the fact that he fought the War of Independence, the Civil War, everything. Like, America wouldn't exist if it wasn't for Donald Trump, is basically what I think he's going to want to.
0: Right.
1: But yeah, it is. I mean, look, it's a significant moment. By the way, it's a massive reminder how young America is as a country. 250 years old is... We've got buildings here longer than that.
0: Yeah, I know.
1: Older than that.
0: But this is the point that is so often made, I think, about America. And it, you know, I think we are... The UK is far more downstream from America now with social media.
1: Yeah.
0: You know, we always talk about we're kind of in the undercurrent of what happens in the US. You know, the culture wars seeped through to here years later. I think that is definitely speeding up with social media because ideas just circulate a lot quicker. But I think this sense that America is a little bit more on the brink of civil war is partly because it is a younger country. It still is kind of figuring out what holds it together. As you say, 250 years is really not a lot. And there are still issues that people are still hashing out. Whereas the UK, you know, we've been around for ages.
1: Yeah. Look, I think you have to bear in mind, folks will know that I, like, this was part of my degree study, and I'm a bit of an American history nerd anyway. Oh. But it's a massive country. It's a culturally very different country. It's a very diverse country because it's a country, ironically, for Donald Trump, built out of immigration, right? And as a result of that, it's actually quite an anxious country in what it sees itself as.
0: Yeah.
1: It's why... So, for example, I've always thought, you know, this whole, like, Pledge of Allegiance at the beginning of the day, the national anthem everywhere, flags everywhere. We don't have that here in the UK, largely. Well, it's kind of coming now because... But I feel like it's because Britain probably has a bit more confidence in itself and its identity that America doesn't have because it's so young.
0: I think that's true. I think that's a really good point. Just before we go to the break, I want to give you a really important piece of breaking news, Ali.
1: What's happened?
0: Keir Starmer,
1: don't
0: in one
1: stop,
0: of his
1: don't.
0: Last defiant acts of Prime Please Minister, stop. Has said that pubs can stay open till 5 a.m. on Sunday night in England and Wales to celebrate or commiserate after we play Mexico.
1: Well, probably commiserate, but there we go. 250 more seats for the Labour Party coming.
0: Do you know what? That's a pretty good one to go out on. Unfortunately, it is a Sunday night. Monday morning.
1: It's Monday morning. Yeah, so I just found out. I thought it was Monday through to Tuesday, 1 a.m. But in the, let's call it the green room earlier, I was told it was Sunday through to Monday, and I've just cancelled a bunch of Monday morning meetings.
0: Fair enough.
1: I'm not going to be, because by the way, I think we're getting knocked out by Mexico.
0: I agree, and you know, I found out what's more annoying, in my opinion, than really obsessive football fans are the really obsessive football fans who've also become experts in blood oxygen levels.
1: Yeah.
0: The amount of chat I'm seeing about, well, you know, this is what happens.
1: Can I tell you something that bothers me? It grinds my gears and makes my blood. Can we just have a ban on and I know it's ironic coming from me. Politicians talking about football. Just shut the fuck up. You don't know what you're talking about. Stop. It's so cringe. You, like, just give it a rest.
0: I agree, because there's actually a far more important event happening this weekend, and that is the fact that Taylor Swift is marrying Travis Kelce.
1: Yes, I know who that is.
0: The same weekend, by the way, that her ex-boyfriend, Matty Healy, is marrying Gabrielle. Don't know her last name.
1: Yeah, well, fuck Matty, I'm Team Swift.
0: Don't say that.
1: No,
0: I'm both.
1: I'm the other way.
0: It's possible. Right, I don't even know who Matty is. Apparently we're getting off
1: topic. But I know who the two... I know who Taylor Swift is and Travis Scott.
0: That's essentially the... Travis Kelce.
1: Okay.
0: Okay, you were so close. Right, that is it for the Weekend Wrapped. Coming up, we're going to unpack Andy Burnham's first major policy speech and his plans for devolution. Stay tuned.
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1: And me, Ali Milani.
0: On Monday, Prime Minister in waiting Andy Burnham delivered his first major policy speech since winning the Makerfield by-election. Speaking at the People's History Museum in Manchester, the former mayor of the city set out his plans for the country if he becomes Prime Minister. Here is some of what he had to say.
7: Westminster hasn't been working for people, and it hasn't been working for a very long time. In fact, it is broken. And as a result, the country isn't where it should be. It is stuck in a rut, and clearly we can't go on like this. We will bring about the biggest rebalancing of power our country has seen. It is time for Whitehall to accept that growth cannot be ordered from the top down. Instead, it can only be nurtured from the bottom up. Good growth in every British postcode. What a sea change that would be in the way UK government thinks about our own country. The change will be driven through the Prime Minister's office in an extended operation based here in Manchester. Now get this. Number 10 North will be the nerve centre of a rewired Britain.
0: His offer to the public centres on a major transform of power from Westminster to local communities. Other pledges include reforming utilities, reindustrialisation and a major push to build council housing. Burnham is, of course, on course to take over from Keir Starmer in just 2 weeks' time. But how do his policies hold up? OK, the first thing I want to say about Burnham's speech is it was just such a marked difference from the way Keir Starmer speaks. Burnham was so much more relaxed. He was at ease. He was charming. He had a bit of a joke. It's so different from Keir Starmer's headmasterly, kind of serious, buttoned up. It was almost always like his shirt collar was too tight.
1: You've just blown my mind.
0: Oh.
1: Because I think... I've never thought about Keir Starmer like this, but this is exactly who he is. Mm. Do you remember in school when your year did something wrong and the head teacher would call the entire year to give an assembly and be like, I'm really disappointed in everyone in this room? Every single Keir Starmer speech was the country being called into headmaster's office or into like an assembly to be told how disappointed he is in the country.
0: It was. That was his whole vibe. And also Rachel Reeves's vibe.
1: Yeah.
0: She was like deputy head.
1: Yeah. Whereas Andy is so much more the PE teacher that you like.
0: Yeah. Or right? Geography.
1: Yeah. Or geography.
0: Something
1: yeah.
0: like that. He was just, you know, and he is charming and he is funny. And I don't want to sound like, you know, I'm just... But there was a marked difference. The other thing that was marked was the fact that it was so nice to hear a Prime Minister with a coherent vision for change who had really been thinking about what he can do to change the country. To what he can do to change the country without kind of blaming anyone or telling the public that it's going to kind of, you know, it's all going to come crashing down or we're going to have a few more years of pain and toil.
1: I will say this. I know this... about Andy, he knows what he wants the country to look like, and he knows, at least, he definitely has a vision of where he wants to go. That's 100%. Like, there are all sorts of risks about, like, can we get there, right? Mm. But there's no question in my mind that Andy knows where he wants to go and where he wants the country to go.
0: Mm.
1: And that speech kind of encapsulated that he... Hit sort of what Manchesterism and Burnhamism will be, which is basically a devolution of power back into communities, and that the sort of Westminster top-down model hasn't worked. Mm. And so we have to give, I mean, in my view, wealth, but also power back to communities. So if you're going to build council houses, it's not, Westminster's not going to build, remind me where you're like where you grew up.
0: Yorkshire.
1: Westminster's not going to build council houses for you in Yorkshire, but Westminster might be able to give you the power to build council houses in Yorkshire, for example. And he's just a good communicator. He's a charismatic guy. He's funny. I will say this. He's funnier than I thought before I met him. And the most important bit, we listened to a bit of that speech where he talked about growth in every postcode. It's the second bit of that I think is more important, which he says, hope in every heart, right? The line, the key line from the speech was, good growth in every postcode and hope in every heart. And I think what this country needs, as well as all the policy is a leader who will say not everything is shit.
0: Yeah.
1: Because all you hear now is the country's broken. I mean, I know he said Westminster's broken, but the country's broken. The NHS sucks. The economy's in the tank. War everywhere. Climate change. But also all these immigrants coming here. Mm. London is a cesspool. You take out your phone and you get stabbed. And it's just so fucking depressing. And I think people need to be talked up a little bit and given a G up, like a halftime hydration break team talk.
0: I agree. Like you need almost a bit of that Johnson boosterism that he had, which obviously was just so thin.
1: Or bluster.
0: Yeah. And it was a mask for really just kind of incompetence.
1: Yeah.
0: But the country does need a bit of a pep talk, I think. Yeah. Because it's really, you know, people really do buy into the everything's terrible, we're stuck in a doom loop thing. The thing I would say, and I think Andy Burnham needs to be careful here, is of course he has positioned himself very carefully as an outsider to Westminster.
1: Yeah.
0: And, you know, the number 10 North thing I think is a really clever idea because it is, you know, even if it doesn't sort of, you know, transform how government works. I don't think it will. I think it's more important symbolically because it shows that this is a man who is going to think outside of London.
1: And it's different. It's just different.
0: It's just different. But I think he needs to be a bit careful with the Westminster is broken stuff. Yes, there are issues. But the problem is if you are not really rooting out those issues straight away, people are going to start to believe you've been consumed by it too. And they're just going to think everything's broken. And the only person who's actually going to benefit from that is Nigel Farage. So yes, absolutely, you've got to be the reformer. But you've really got to put your money where your mouth is there. And I really, really think one thing Andy Burnham should do is ban second jobs. I think he should come in straight away. It's one of those things he can do in his first 100 days. It's cheap. It costs like no money.
1: Yeah.
0: It would make someone like Nigel Farage, who's now earned £2 million additionally, aside from his salary as an MP, have to stand up in front of TV cameras and defend why he should get paid hundreds of thousands of pounds for a few hours of work from a gold bullion company.
1: Yeah.
0: That is a fight Andy Burnham should have. And I think if he's going to talk about, you know, Westminster being broken, he has to show exactly how he's going to fix it. And I think that's more than devolution. I think that's about standards. That's about MPs. That's about jobs. It's about interests, lobbying, all those kind of things. And I think that is an easy win for him to have because none of it costs a lot of money.
1: Yeah, I actually wanted to ask you a bit more about number 10. I agree with everything that you've said. I think the banning the second jobs is actually... So... I think one of Andy's big tasks will be, and where Keir Starmer failed, was to get people to trust politics again.
0: Mm.
1: I think politics is at, and I know probably every generation has said this, but probably because
0: it's
1: a historic low in terms of trust.
0: And other things show you that as well, like voter turnout is historically low.
1: And I think, so I know some people might, I hear this argument a lot where people say, you know, we need substance, not style. Mm. I do think we need a lot of style, and I think optics are important. And I think being disruptive and different is important because people will think, you know, at least he's doing something that's a break from the establishment status quo. I think the ban on the second jobs is not just optics, though. I think it's an actual travesty that someone like Nigel Farage can earn £2 million away from his job as an MP.
0: Because I don't believe Nigel Farage would really want to be an MP if he couldn't make money from elsewhere.
1: Thing. I think it'd stand out.
0: Like, I think absolutely.
1: Why does he need so much money? There's something going, like, can a journalist look into, why does the brother need so much
0: but
1: money?
0: But also, if you don't want to, there are some good arguments for not totally banning second jobs.
1: Yeah.
0: In some cases, you know, I'm kind of like, I don't really think that's necessary. I kind of, I'm always shocked at the idea that you would have time for a second job. But I can see that there are
1: you can build in some.
0: There can be some carve outs. But I genuinely believe that if Nigel Farage was told he couldn't earn any more additional, you know, his additional earnings had to be capped at something like £15,000, I don't think he'd want to be an MP.
1: No.
0: So I think Andy Burnham should have that fight.
1: Yeah.
0: Because he might actually get rid of Nigel Farage.
1: Yeah, yeah, I agree.
0: And people will look at that and they will suddenly be like, oh, I didn't know Nigel Farage was earning that much money by promoting gold bullion. Man of the people, Nigel Farage. You know, yeah. I think that's a fight he should have.
1: Yeah. No, I agree. I think it's optically important. It's practically important, and I think most people would agree. Forget about Nigel for a second. But like, if an MP is earning millions of pounds in outside jobs,
0: Which is an insane thing to say.
1: But earning like 100k being your MP, which one do you think he cares about most?
0: Exactly.
1: Like, naturally. I think most people would be on that.
0: I do actually have another bone to pick. Well, not another, because I didn't have a previous one. I have a bone to pick with Andy Burnham.
1: Can I ask you a question first before we go to the... Do we have time?
0: Yeah.
1: Do you like the number 10 North idea?
0: That was my bone to pick. Right. Number 10 North is going to be in Manchester. There are lots of places far more northern than Manchester.
1: Because you're originally northern, even though I don't think you sound northern.
0: I think he should have number 10 North in Barnsley.
1: Yeah, not going to happen.
0: I don't think it needs to be in Manchester. Like, we know Andy Burnham loves Manchester. If we're really going to expand out to the north, go further north. Manchester's kind of south. Manchester is kind of south.
1: Okay, so this is where audiences can really tell the difference between... I'm so London and you're not.
0: Yeah.
1: I thought Manchester... Is that not the border to Scotland? There's more to go.
0: Oh, there's a whole world out there.
1: Yeah, I know Newcastle is up there.
0: Newcastle's way up.
1: Yeah, he could...
0: I mean, Newcastle's like 2 hours away from Manchester.
1: Yeah, yeah.
0: You know? So I grew up in Wakefield, which is in West Yorkshire. Lived in Barnsley for a bit. Went to university in Sheffield. Sheffield is South Yorkshire, and people are like,
1: "I can't do it there though. Too hilly. I'm not going."
0: But even that's like the bottom of the north.
1: Yeah, but I'm
0: and
1: not
0: it's
1: doing
0: about
1: that.
0: Level with Manchester.
1: I'm not doing that.
0: So I think Andy Burnham should have thought.
1: Let's negotiate this right now. I'll give you Nottingham.
0: That's the Midlands. See, this is the problem with you. You bloody London media types. You don't know that you're born.
1: Yeah. Did you see that, by the way? Sorry, we're going off topic. Producer's giving me the... I did this Jeremy Vine thing, right? And this like TikTok kid came on, and he's edited the clip on Instagram. People can go see. And he called me like... And London establishment media elite.
0: He had you pegged.
1: Yeah, he did. He did me. But first of all, it's edited. But
0: I bet you were fuming.
1: I was fuming, but I was also like, I was sat next to Kay Burley, and I felt kind of like, yeah, I am. You know,
0: she's also not from London.
1: No, she's very. She's actually, I think, she might be from the Makerfield area.
0: Well, there you are. Back on Burnham, but I was very impressed with Andy Burnham's speech. The thing is,
1: how hopeful are you about Burnhamism?
0: So what I would say is, I think people do project a lot of their own hopes and dreams onto Andy Burnham in a way that is quite politically advantageous for him, but might cause him some difficulties when he's in government. Because, you know, he has been, as I've said many times before, many different things in his career. I also think there's this idea that Manchesterism has been this kind of... It's now getting rewritten as this kind of soft left panacea. In actual fact, there's quite a lot of private investment in Manchester. So I think we need to be clear about... I'm not saying it's a bad thing. I just think we need to be clear about the fact that Burnham isn't probably... He is off the soft left, but he does have Blairite instincts in him.
1: Yeah, I mean, look, I think Andy has always made it clear, by the way, and this is where, like, this is the soft left bit of left. That I mean, he believes... He's pro-business, right? His view is just that the benefits of business... should then be driven into like social good, right? So I saw him do a speech once where he said, we're obviously pro-growth, we're pro-business, but what we should say is, with policies that support businesses and support growth, we shouldn't walk the other way when we see people struggling. I think that's
0: really wise. I also like the greater public control of water, housing, energy and transport. I think that's really important. Also, a prime minister putting something that's as unsexy but as important as council house building at the forefront of their political vision for this country, I think is vitally important.
1: Yeah.
0: The issue for all of these things will be the money and whether the powers given to local leaders and the resources is enough for them to actually do it. You know, devolution's been tried. Nobody disagrees with devolution. The problem is it's complicated, right?
1: The thing you say nobody doesn't agree with devolution or nobody disagrees with devolution. I think what you'll get with Andy isn't just these, it's that he seriously believes in, like, he actually believes. I don't think Westminster folk, do you know what it is? You always believe in devolving power until you have power, right? It's always, I found it really interesting. You always get MPs and parties who are pro changing the voting system until they win under the previous voting system. And I think the same is true of devolution. You've had lots of people who may even legislate devolution, David Cameron, Tony Blair, Gordon Brown and others. But I think Andy Burnham is the first true believer that power sits best closer to you. And I think that's what will be the difference. I think Andy Burnham's legacy ultimately will be, like, if he's successful, all these policies that we're talking about, But reshaping the state is, I think, the sort of vision he has in his mind.
0: And I'm a big fan of the idea of moving power, of a prime minister who is happy to give away power.
1: Yeah. So,
0: to examine power.
1: I've asked you about number 10 North. I'm doing my own little focus group here. How do you feel about his... Have you seen this Manchester dress that he has? The black on black, the dark on... Because Kemi made fun of him in there. Do you think it works for him?
0: I think he looks great.
1: I don't think he...
0: Hey, I know a few people who have a little crush on Andy Burnham.
1: Well, he's a good-looking lad.
0: He's a good-looking guy.
1: With the eyelashes.
0: I won't say anymore. We'll start blushing. Okay, look.
1: Are we going to get him in the studio? Should we call him on it?
0: We should definitely try that. Okay, look, that's all we have time for now. But of course, it won't be the last time we talk about Burnham's policies. It will be non-stop and you'll be sick of it. But that's what we like to do here. After the break, we've got Politico's UK defence reporter, Mason Boycott-Owen, who will be on here to unpack Starmer's controversial defence investment plan and parting shot to Andy Burnham. Stay tuned.
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12: VAR, you serious? With Cecil G. Thomas.
19: What is the point of an umbrella?
20: That come out of nowhere.
19: Bro, they make me feel ill, bro.
20: No, you can't do
19: 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No, they make,
20: you can't
19: no,
20: do
19: they
20: that.
19: Make me feel absolutely ill. And it's been obviously ridiculous recently because there's been so much rain. Mm-hmm. I'll tell you why I hate umbrellas. They're too big for the pavement, and they're too big for one person, and they're way too small for two people. At least half of me, at least my left side or my right side, is getting drenched in rain.
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21: The issues that we have, or the thoughts and feelings that we have around our weight, a lot of them come from our mums. I remember my auntie saying to me, before your mum died, she was worried that you were getting fat. And I remember and my auntie, who's now in her 70s, she still talks about, you know, how thin she is or isn't. She compares my body type to her body type, to my cousins. You know, she still has that kind of obsession.
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1: And me, Ali Milani.
0: So on Wednesday, outgoing Prime Minister Keir Starmer unveiled his long-delayed defence investment plan to the public. The plan sets out the UK's defence budget over the next 4 years, including targets for key weapons programmes. Since the resignation of Defence Secretary John Healey last month, the plan has been revised and extra spending over the next 4 years has increased to £15 billion. But the plan is already becoming a political headache. Critics say it still falls well short of what is required and questions remain over how it will be funded. Here to tell us more is Mason Boycott-Owen, Politico's UK defence reporter. Hello, Mason.
4: Hiya.
0: Thank you for joining us in the studio. First and foremost, just take us through some of the kind of key details in the plan.
4: So it's building on kind of a big refresh of what the UK's kind of defence posture and what everything that we're going to be funding over the next few years. It's a 10-year plan, but only 4 years of it have been funded and been given the money for it. You're talking about going for more drones, such as we've seen in the war in Ukraine, things like a hybrid navy, all very kind of looking to the future, very technological in terms of where we want to be in the future. There are some bits in there that are kind of scaling back some of the more legacy projects that we've done. Mm. So plans to get, you know, big ships. Not really going to be getting as many of those now, but it's meant to be this refresh to kind of look ahead to, you know, the work that's been done in Ukraine and even beyond that in case there is a conflict towards the end of the decade with Russia. Mm.
15: So I've got some questions on that, but first of all, I just want to ask you about this, the politics of it. Mm. So John Healey resigned because he wanted more money. The plan has now been revised. There's been an increase in 15 billion. How much did Healey want? I forget.
4: Did he
15: want it up to 3.5%?
4: So there's a number of targets that all keep moving around. Basically, the target that we've signed up to with NATO is spending 3.5% on defence by 2035. Currently, we're on about 2.6, 2.7. By 2030, under this plan, we'll only get up to about 2.7.
15: See, the issue I have with this, I feel like these generals, yeah, they're like me when I open up like chocolate digestives. Like they just want more, like they just always want more, right? And that's part of their jobs, right? But obviously government also has to look at everything in totality. Does it make a serious difference if we get an extra 15, 20, 30 billion? Are we talking about the difference between winning and losing a war here, or are we what are we talking about?
4: So I think in terms of the kind of broad numbers of it, the 3.5% that all NATO countries have signed up to, that is a massive amount of money across the entirety of Europe, including the US as well.
15: And the context of that is Ukraine, right? That's definitely why that's happening.
4: Exactly. Yeah, yeah. And the whole point of the reason why the US wants us to spend more on this, whether that's the UK, whether that's NATO allies, is because they don't view Russia as much of a threat as the rest of Europe does. Part of that's a proximity thing. Mm. Obviously, a country like Ukraine or Poland will look at Russia and think this is a much bigger issue for us, whereas for the US they look at China and go, that is our focus. Mm. So they want us to spend, you know, much more money to kind of keep an eye on our backyard. So when you start doing, you know, an extra 0.1% here, an extra 0.1% there across all of those countries, that does make a difference.
15: And sorry Joe, if I can ask some follow-ups. So a lot of that is the anxiety of Donald Trump, right? And that if war does break out, we're not 100% certain that America will be there as an ally in the way that we have in the past, so we're spending more to defend ourselves in Europe. Agree with that, right?
4: Yes.
15: Could that significantly shift once Donald Trump is gone? Because if Donald Trump was, let's say Kamala Harris was president right now, do you think it's fair to say, or if Donald Trump had never won, right, and if we'd got Hillary Clinton, et cetera, is it fair to say we probably wouldn't be moving at this pace in terms of defense spending?
4: It's a bit unclear.
15: If everything else with the war happened as exactly the same.
4: There were...
15: So essentially I'm asking, are we spending because of the fellow in the White House, or is there more to it?
4: We are spending more partly because of that, but I think because the US have been basically got their way with NATO on this stuff, you get a new Democratic president, they're probably not going to you know, completely row back on this and go, oh, we're going to spend more money for American taxpayers. If, you know, Europe has stepped up on defence or rolled over, depending on which way you want to see it, the US aren't going to look at that and go, oh, we'll completely change our mind now. It does seem like that's something that's kind of here to say.
15: Yeah, yeah. Because I thought Rachel Reeves put it quite well when she, like, she, it's not about whether you spend or not. For every 15 billion that we're spending there, we're not putting it into schools and hospitals, right? And that may be the right thing to do, but it's important to look at it in those terms.
0: So the headline figure is an extra 15 billion over 4 years. I mean, it sounds like a lot of money, especially when we talk about, you know, for example, the two-child benefit cap. You know, that was something that was really widely chewed over, and the government said they couldn't afford it and they couldn't afford it, and then you have 15 billion for the defence. But actually, the overall package is 298 billion over the next 4 years. And you have things like 47 billion on new nuclear submarines. You've got 13 billion on a new nuclear warhead. I mean, this stuff costs a hell of a lot of money. Is 15 billion actually very much at all?
4: Yeah, well, I think if you spoke to some of the generals, they'd probably say, you know, we're going to need a lot more than this. Mm. It's probably the lowest amount that they could get away with at the moment. It seemed to has kind of kept enough of the people happy that they got away with it. But when you're talking about, you know, as you say, like the cost of nuclear deterrence, you know, updating our nuclear deterrence, keeping it maintained, that is a big, big, big chunk of all the money that we spend every year on defence. So that 15 billion that we're adding in, that can start to go towards other things such as, you know, new drone manufacturing, stuff with the fleet, stuff with the international engagements that we're doing. There's quite a few international projects in there that we do with partners as well. There's one for the GCAP jet program, which we do with Italy and Japan. That's getting funding. And there are a lot of worries and concerns ahead of the investment plan that some of these things just weren't going to get funded at all. So 15 billion seems to have, you know, got enough of them over the line.
0: And let's talk about some of the politics of this, because this is quite interesting. So obviously Keir Starmer's been essentially booted out. Andy Burnham is waiting in the wings with no challenger. I mean, things can change, but it looks unlikely. Starmer's essentially said that Burnham will have to find an extra £4.7 billion for this in his first budget. There are already lots of questions about how Andy Burnham is going to make various... is going to essentially balance the books. You know, we have this mass council house building programme he's spoken about. Obviously, he's hoping that devolution will help with some of that. But there's other things as well. You know, there's concerns about the welfare budget. That was a huge issue for the backbenchers under Keir Starmer. How much of this is a kind of unexploded bomb for Andy Burnham?
4: It's quite the parting gift, you have to say.
0: It's like doing a big shit on the desk, isn't it, really?
4: Slightly. I mean, with a lot of these kind of like policy decisions a lot of the time, some of them are always kind of kicked into the long grass in terms of how they're going to be funded. But when you're talking about defence, there's not just this about 5 billion that has been kind of put over to the next budget. You'll have efficiency savings that need to be made in other departments, that will go to the billions as well. And then on top of that, you need to get to 3% in the next parliament, which is going to again be billions worth of funding that needs to come from somewhere. And then after that, by 2035, billions again need to be found for it. So this is just, you know, the first step on many, many, many different commitments that the UK has made, that Andy Burnham now either has to make the decision to fund those or not to fund those and make the explanation to our allies about why we're not doing that.
0: And Rachel Reeves has warned Andy Burnham against borrowing more to fill the defence black hole. So it's funny, they're saying you need to find the money for this, but no, not like that.
4: I remember watching Starmer's speech where he immediately came out against war bonds. You know, one of the things that I think it was one of Andy Burnham's advisors had previously been talking up. It's really kind of hemming in Burnham on what he can do. There are other mechanisms that he can look to. You know, there's, you know, Mark Carney's got a defence bank that he's setting up that he's trying to get NATO allies to go alongside with. But, you know, as we did with Liz Truss, we're starting to get back into this question of, you know, what can the country afford? What can it do on borrowing? And how do the markets react to it? And it does seem that Andy Burnham seems particularly prone to that in terms of whenever he says anything about borrowing, there are the headlines, you know. This is going to shoot up inflation, this is going to hurt the economy in this way or the other. So it is a very, very tricky path that he's got to tread on this.
6: That's the anxiety, and I think that's where things seriously change. You know, when you say things as Mayor of Manchester, it's one thing. When you say things as incoming Prime Minister, the markets can move quickly. I want to ask you about this 289 billion, 298 billion. You might not have you probably won't have the figures to hand, but you might be able to give me a gist of comparable to other countries. Obviously, forget the US, they spend stupid money, but in comparison to France, Germany, are we underspending, overspending? What's the situation?
4: So, historically, we spent quite a lot in comparison to Europe.
6: More than, not all of Europe, but in these individual countries?
4: Than some of the individual countries. Countries are now starting to overtake us on that, whether that's either the raw figures or in terms of percentages. When you're looking at the countries that are really doing well in terms of getting towards or even above that 3.5% commitment, Poland.
6: Yeah, I mean, Poland, I've got to, I found Poland.
4: Exactly.
6: Spending, given...
4: and Germany as well, which is, you know, doing this through borrowing. They're, you know, they've made a big decision to spend billions and billions and billions on this because they are, or, you know, their economy, they feel, is resilient enough in order to do that. You know, Burnham must be looking, you know, quite enviously at, you know, what can happen in Germany in terms of that putting it
6: and
4: on borrowing.
6: And I assume this all also underpinned by intelligence of, you know, maybe Russia has ambitions that are go beyond Ukraine, or just things general anxiety.
4: I think it's a lot of it will be based on intelligence. NATO works incredibly closely with Five Eyes countries, so those are the big kind of intelligence powers, which is us.
6: Gangster name, by the way. The
4: Five Eyes. It's good, isn't it? It's us, the US, Australia, New Zealand, and Canada.
6: It's like the English speaking countries,
4: isn't it? Exactly. I guess it kind of helps if it's all written down in the same language.
6: Yeah. Five Eyes is better than because then you talk New Zealand and Australia. I was like, yeah, whatever. Like,
0: but I don't think Russia's going to go for that.
4: Yeah, exactly. But I mean, all of that intelligence, a lot of it is US stuff. But a lot of it is UK stuff as well. And a lot of that will feed into NATO's planning. And if you speak to, you know, NATO officials, most countries within that bloc are planning for, or are concerned about, or are wary about a possible land war with Russia by 2030. Which is basically everything that they're preparing for. So that's the intelligence that they're basing it on.
6: So, you know, you spoke about proximity earlier. I mean, if we're honest, this land war won't be here. It'll be in mainland Europe, right?
4: Yeah.
6: It's unlikely. I mean, but if Russia's here, we're all fucked, aren't we? Like, if they've gotten here, we're all kind of done.
4: Well, yeah. So the
6: land war, I mean, not.
4: Yeah. In terms of kind of what we sign up to with NATO, that is, you know, if one country's attacked, we all go to their aid. There's like hesitancy about whether the US is actually going to come to our aid in or come to NATO's aid in that scenario. They've not said that, you know, that's not going to happen. But
0: it hasn't been tested. Yeah. Exactly. And crucially, they have a veto, right?
6: Yeah. I have one last question. Sorry.
0: Quick.
6: This money that's supposed to be spent, is it spent here? Or are these weapons being made abroad, or a bit both?
4: A little bit of both. Some of it will go into our international projects with international partners. Some of it will be overseas defence companies. But there is trying to be a bit more of a pivot, particularly with Andy Burnham as well. What he said in his speech is to do, you know, make it in Britain. British defence companies making this stuff, doing exports to other countries. Because it is, you know, when an entire continent is upping defence spending, there is a lot of money to be made there. There's a lot of contracts to be there. And there's a lot of defence companies that can make a lot of money out of that. And that means jobs, it means investments, it means growth. So the current government and obviously Andy Burnham will be hoping that those two things can go hand in hand. We'll see if that happens. Obviously, you know, in terms of, you know, defence spending power, we're not the United States. We're not able to kind of scale up those companies into, you know, multi-billion-pound tech.
6: But I imagine also that's why some of the stuff you spoke about in terms of the way we spend is important. Drones, kind of changing. Because we've got like 500,000 people in our active military or even in the reserve. So what we're talking about is fighting wars differently because of the size of our country, right?
4: Yeah, exactly.
6: That's what a lot of this money is.
4: Yeah, a lot of this venture is modernising the military, making sure that we're spending the right money on the right kit and all of those kind of things. And I think in terms of drones, you know, the UK has had such a decent long-running relationship with Ukraine over many, many years now that, you know, you've got UK companies testing their drones in Ukraine, so, and they're learning on a, you know, daily, weekly basis of how to update these, how to make them more effective, and that's, you know, technology that's going to be taken back into the British Armed Forces that we'd then be able to kind of carry into the future. Well, that's the plan anyway.
0: And just a sort of final question from me, how have the other parties responded? Have we finally got a bit of consensus?
4: I think with all things, with the current Labour government, they don't seem to be able to please really any of the other parties. I think pretty much across the board, for various different reasons, from left and right, they will be criticised for it. Greens obviously will be criticising anything that's kind of a big NATO expansionist policy. Reform are in a slightly tricky position in that they don't really have a defence spokesperson. You know, I'm told this stuff is, you know, coming down the line. They're doing, you know, one set of policies at a time, and, you know, there will be something about that in the future.
6: Please stick stick Lee Anderson on that. That'd be hilarious.
4: Well, he'll have multiple jobs.
6: Well, they all have multiple.
0: Yeah, that's not stopped him before. So Reformer in a funny position, and Kemi Badenoch is perpetually just, she lives in a land where she just has to say everything that the government does is
1: her war
0: terrible.
1: Is on Twitter, sure.
4: Yeah. And I think it probably does give Starmer a little bit of cover coming in after the Conservatives on that defence point, because they do have, you know, and you've seen it in the House of Commons every single time that the Conservatives stand up and say, you're not spending enough on defence. He is able to say back with, you know, a fair amount of credibility that you did not spend that money. We are now spending that money. You may want us to go quicker, but
1: yeah, I mean, this and foreign affairs is where he's really thrived.
0: Yeah,
1: really.
0: Yeah. Unfortunately, that is it, Mason. We've run out of time, but thank you so much for coming in. That was Mason Boycott-Owen, who is a correspondent at Politico. Mason, thank you for joining us.
4: Thanks for having me.
0: And that is it from Politics Uncensored today. Join us next Thursday at 5 p.m. where we unwrap the week's political talking points.
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0: Andy Burnham says he will stick to Labour's 2024 manifesto if he becomes Prime Minister. But he has said there would be room for movement on tax, giving the example of increasing them on warehouses to help out high street businesses. Later today, the Acrefield MP will take questions on social media site Reddit in an Ask Me Anything session. Next, Interpol has named the suspect in the Monaco bombing that reportedly targeted a Ukrainian tycoon with links to Russia. The organisation identified Anastasia Berevoska, a 39-year-old woman from Ukraine, as the suspect in a red notice posted on its website seeking her arrest. To mark National Bereaved Parents Day, hundreds of children's shoes are being laid in Parliament Square in an attempt to pressure ministers to do more for bereaved parents.
2: Frankie Hairsign has more.
5: The government is currently consulting on both paid leave for parents in such circumstances and for unpaid carers who are currently only entitled to unpaid time off work. Campaigner Kerry Menai-Davis has criticised the lack of mental health support for families who experience unimaginable loss and has called for a bereaved parent support package. Charity It's Never You was set up in memory of his six-year-old son, Hugh Menai-Davis, who died in 2021 after suffering from cancer.
2: Sitting down for more than 30 minutes every day could increase the risk of dying from cancer. Researchers at the University of Glasgow say that risk goes up for each hour of continuous inactivity. Frederick Coe is one of the experts. He says there might be ways to tackle this in the office.
9: If, say, we need a two-hour sitting for a meeting or for something else, we probably should plan ahead to have some kind of activity before and after.
2: And Selena Gomez and Bradley Cooper were all dressed to impress as celebrations have started for Taylor Swift's wedding to Travis Kelce. The pop star and NFL player are expected to tie the knot in New York City today with 2 days of celebrations. That's the latest from Radio News Hub, I'm Tanita Sims.
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0: The show's called What the Health? Mental health, physical health, emotional health. We have conversations about all of those things on the show. I am a qualified personal trainer and I am very, very passionate about physical fitness. And as well as that, I'm a women's self-love and confidence coach. And I have a lot of conversations all about our mental and emotional well-being. And it's such an important topic. And I truly believe that the two things are very much linked. And on this show, we aim to have conversations that inform, that inspire, and that uplift as well. And I think today's show is going to be one that appeals to lots and lots of people. And we're going to be talking about fertility on today's show. 3/4 of Brits have never once checked their fertility, yet millions of us worry about it. My next guest has been working in IVF and fertility medicine since 1990. And is here to answer the questions most of us are too scared to even Google. Please welcome to the show Dr. James Hopkinson, who joins me on the line. Hello, how are you?
1: Very well, thanks. Thanks for having me on.
0: Well, thanks for being here. I think, you know, there is so much kind of chatter about fertility out there. And definitely we know that trends are changing, aren't they, in terms of when people are having children, which it tends to be much, much later. How many people come to you genuinely believing that it is too late? And are they often wrong?
1: We are seeing more and more women, partners, coming to the unit to talk about their fertility. One in seven couples needs to speak to a doctor about their fertility at some point. And as you say, with the increasing age of first births, we are seeing more people leaving it later and not really knowing what to expect. You know, when are they most fertile? How long should they be trying? You know, what's normal in terms of the length of time I should be trying before I fall pregnant. And everybody has different experiences through their families, friends. They may have seen people who fall pregnant at the drop of a hat. And if they take 3-4 months to conceive, anxiety starts to build. And I suppose it's then that it's worthwhile looking and seeing if you can get some decent advice to reassure you and help plan moving forward.
0: I guess it is one of those things that for a lot of people, exactly like you say, until you make a decision that perhaps you want to try for a child, you don't necessarily think about it. And, you know, for a lot of us, I think we just assume that when we're ready, it's just going to work and it's just going to happen and it's just going to be fine. And that's not always the case. And like you say, there are so many factors that impact it. And, you know, having that kind of idea that it does just happen first time around can be detrimental, because that's not necessarily the truth, is it? So what is the truth? When should people go and ask for advice? Should they do that before they start trying for a child? Should they do that after they've been trying for a certain period of time? What would you say is the best, you know, the best course of action?
1: It depends on how much you know, really. Mm. And if you're on contraception and you're deciding to stop, what should you be doing before trying to get pregnant? You know, you should be optimizing your health, making sure you're taking preconceptional vitamins, folic acid, vitamin D, stopping smoking if you're a smoker, stopping vaping, you know, leading a healthy lifestyle. Then when you come to start trying, how long should you wait? Well, it all depends on your personal circumstances. If you've got an irregular menstrual cycle, your periods are all over the place, that's probably a sign that you're not ovulating. So going seeing somebody sooner rather than later is important. If you've had previous health issues, gynecological issues, conditions like endometriosis, pelvic infections through chlamydia, again, it may be worthwhile speaking to your local GP a bit sooner than somebody who's been fit and well. For blokes, 50% of the fertility issues I see in practice are male factor. You know, if you've got a medical history that may have been problems with your testicles, you're worried about infections, it, again, may be worth seeing somebody sooner. You know, a semen analysis can be easily done and reassure. But when you're looking at sort of textbook definitions that we're taught as doctors. You know,

0: A lot of people say you've got to be trying for a year before you go and see somebody and organise some baseline fertility tests. I think in this day and age, that's probably a little bit late because, you know, doing a sperm test, doing a check of ovulation, doing, you know, a fertility MOT isn't a bad idea. And hopefully it will reassure you that, you know, with time you'll conceive. About 80% of couples will conceive in the first 12 months of trying, if everything is normal. And that's sort of figure that I use quite frequently to reassure people of what is normal. You know, 92% of couples will conceive in the first 2 years of trying. So it's putting it into perspective that, you know, as you say, it's not just at the drop of a hat, stop contraception, we will fall pregnant. And after all, that's what we've always been taught. You know, family planning has been about stopping getting pregnant. Mm-hmm. It's about contraception. Mm-hmm. Nobody, you know, we're now looking at trying to educate and say, you know, when is the best time to fall pregnant? How do you, you know, giving people information to make informed decisions about when the right time is to start a family.
1: Something that you mentioned there is that 50% of the people that you see in clinic are men. And yet I think that when we talk about fertility or infertility, it is still very much seen as a quote unquote kind of female issue. And that seems to be what, you know, what people think. But actually, like you're saying, no, it's not. It's male and female. It takes both parties to be able to create a child. And you're saying half the people that you see in clinic are men. So it's split down the middle.
0: That's right. Yeah. And, you know, men are traditionally pretty rubbish at talking about these sorts of things. And that's where we've got to get across through social media campaigns, through things like this, that it's all right to talk about your health, your mental health, your physical health, your fertility. And, you know, it's breaking those taboos that have been built up over the years, quite unnecessarily, really.
1: Yeah. And I think there's also, and something I wanted to talk to you about is the idea of the biological clock, which I think as women is something that we've had kind of drummed into us. And it's almost like this big clock that's following you around, ticking, just reminding you that you only have a limited amount of time. And then I think, you know, because there is a different experience for men, that men seem to think, some men seem to think that actually, you know, that they have this ability to be able to conceive regardless of age, and there's no consideration taken for the fact that their sperm quality is decreasing as, you know, women's egg quality is decreasing as well. So do you think that's just due to, I guess, lack of education, that women are so kind of aware and men are a little bit uneducated in that sense?
0: I think you're quite right. Men don't give it as much thought because biologically, yeah, we've been told we will produce sperm until we pop our clogs and potentially could conceive. The quality of the sperm may deteriorate with age. But yeah, it's getting people to actually talk about their fertility, what they want. And, you know, if you're in a relationship and then suddenly the thought of pregnancy and having children is discussed at late on in that relationship and you're not on the same page, you know, that's where a lot of issues do stem from. And I think, yeah, men do need to be more aware. We're seeing on the internet an explosion in men's health and checking testosterone levels, etc. But actually, people aren't thinking about, you know, what's my sperm count like? Do I want to have kids? When do I want to have kids? And that's so important that discussion is had openly.
1: Yeah. And I guess, like you say, without shame and taboo, to go back to the biological clock, how real is that for women? And are we making women panic unnecessarily with this kind of idea that you get to a certain age and then there's this almost like drop off of a cliff when it comes to fertility?
0: That's a myth I want to debunk, that, you know, there isn't this age. You know, everyone who seems to walk through the clinic door says, I'm 35, my fertility is going to be awful after 35. That isn't the case. Women are born with all their eggs. As you get older, the quantity and the quality of those eggs will decrease. And it's really difficult to give somebody an indication of how likely they are to conceive spontaneously at any one moment in time. We can tell, you know, our test will tell you how many eggs are in the ovary, or you know, whether you've got good ovarian reserve. But they won't tell you how likely you are to fall pregnant. Age is the best indicator in fertility settings of estimating your chance of success. And yeah, as you get older, your chances of conceiving fall. You know, taking IVF stats, you've got about a 50% chance of falling pregnant at 30 and about a 20% chance of falling pregnant at 40 when you're going through an IVF program. So there is a decline, but obviously it has to be the right time for you to conceive. And you know, being fertility aware is really, really important. So those people who maybe are going to delay fertility because of work, not in a relationship where they're ready to commit to having children, may be thinking about fertility preservation. And again, there is this unfortunate fact of life that men are less affected by that biological clock. And you're quite right. It does fall to women to be looking at their fertility and mapping out their lives, their careers, studies, and, you know, working out what they want to do. And now that there is the technology in egg freezing to help with that, it gives another choice. It's not an easy choice, and one shouldn't see it as a guarantee, but it's an option for people should they want to delay their fertility and freeze eggs for the future.
1: Mm. Yeah, definitely having those things to think about and to take into consideration. And I know there are lots of women who are doing that. We have mentioned already that the idea of egg quality declining with age. What's the difference between, I guess, being able to get pregnant and then actually having a healthy pregnancy? And does that a healthy pregnancy decline with age as well?
0: Yeah, egg quality declines. And that's reflected in higher miscarriage rates as you get older. And that's all to do with the quality of the embryo and the genetics of the embryo. So when you are looking at pregnancy, what is the biggest cause of miscarriage? It's something going wrong with the embryo and how it develops chromosomally. And, you know, we know that miscarriage rates at 30, probably around one in five pregnancies ends in miscarriage. When you get to 40, that's more like 40 to 50% of pregnancies will end in miscarriage, and all to do with the embryo development. Things like Down syndrome increase with maternal age. So your risk of having a baby with Downs at 40 is about 1 in 70, 1 in 80. At 35, it's about 1 in 300. So reproductive aging affects just not just the number, but the quality of the eggs, and therefore your chance of falling pregnant.
1: What is one of the biggest fertility myths that you hear repeatedly that you want to kind of put to bed once and for all?
0: I think the thing that we really need to get across is that it's not too early or too late to inquire about your fertility and make some plans. Mm. You know, you've got to be realistic. And one of the things I see in clinic is, you know, the person who's 38, 40 coming to see me and saying, you know, I want to have four children. You know, we've got to manage expectations. And I suppose that's the thing. I want people to be empowered to make informed decisions. And I think that's where we are really lacking, because the focus in health education in schools, college, has always been about contraception and avoiding unwanted pregnancies. We haven't talked enough about, you know, when do you time pregnancy? And there have been massive changes in society over my time working in fertility. And I think the biggest worry I have is that young people are leaving it a bit too late, especially if they want to have a larger family. You know, if you want two or three children without having to resort to the help of assisted conception, then you really do need to be starting in your late 20s and not leaving it too late.
1: Yeah, I think it's one of those things that's so, it's really difficult. I'm about to turn 43 and I don't have any children. And it's not that I would not love to have children, but I just haven't met somebody. And if you don't meet someone and you don't, you know, you don't want to do it on your own. I have friends that have gone the route of doing it on their own and they're doing incredibly well. It's just a really tricky situation. And I remember being 25 and I had a personal training client and she said to me, freeze your eggs now, because she was in her 40s and she'd gone through IVF to have her daughter. And I just looked at her and I thought, I'm 25, I don't need to worry about any of that, you know, and time goes so quickly. And, you know, you just, I think a lot of us just assume that it will work out. And I had a fertility MOT in when I was 40, just to kind of, you know, see where I was at, which, as I was told at the time, it just gives us a snapshot of where you are now. It's not a predictor. It doesn't, you know, give you kind of an idea of what the future holds. But I did find it quite empowering to do that. And I think at that point, I decided not to freeze my eggs because I felt like I was already 40. And I just thought, if it happens in the next couple of years, it does. And if it doesn't, it doesn't. And that's been my choice. And something that, you know, I've had to have a lot of conversation with myself about as well to get to that place where I'm comfortable. But it is really tricky because there's so much to fit into life, isn't there? And sometimes things don't go to plan.
0: That's right. And I think, you know, giving people the help, the advice, but also, you know, within TFP as a group, you know, when we see people coming in for fertility MOTs, they may not get the answers that they want. You know, you may do an ovarian reserve test in your 30s and it's low. What do you then do? Mm. I think that's where it's really important to get good quality advice, and tacked onto that, the ability to speak to counsellors to help you process those facts that you are suddenly presented with. And what should you do? Should you bank eggs? Should you go through fertility as a treatment as a single person? You know, what's right for you isn't right for the next person. You know, and I think this is a big change in over the last 30 years in my career has been, you know, the fact that we have got so many options to help people. Unfortunately, still, there is a lack of NHS funding across the country for single women, same-sex couples. You know, there is so much more that we could and should do, in my opinion. I don't want to get political, but, you know, it's one of those drivers. We have to give people the ability to seek good quality advice. And we're seeing more and more people, you know, resorting to social media to get their advice, going to AI, ChatGP to get advice. And actually, you know, the way that some of that advice is generated can be unhelpful, can be confusing. And I think there's nothing better than going to somebody, you know, don't want to blow our own trumpet, you know, that, you know, talking to a specialist is important, and getting the right advice for you and helping you plan out your pathway.
1: Yeah. And I do think that it was really helpful for me, because rather than just guessing or, you know, having no idea whatsoever, it did give me, all of my questions were answered, you know, and I think that it, having a fertility MOT was just a really positive thing, no matter what happens in the future or, you know, how things pan out for me to be personally informed, to know what all my options were, to have them kind of laid on the table, and then to make a decision that felt most aligned for me was something that I think, you know, it was really important for me to do. So, you know, I think it's definitely something that I would recommend other women to do. I have lots more questions to ask you. We're going to go for a little break and then we'll come back and we'll dive back into that.
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10: I've gone onto your screen time here, right?
11: Oh.
10: And if I spent an average of 22 hours a day doing something, I think I'd consider it a relationship.
11: Oh my God. 22 hours?
10: A day? How? How? What are you doing on your phone? The total screen time from last week was 155 hours and 28 minutes.
11: Yeah.
12: VAR, you serious? With Cecil G. Thomas.
13: What is the point of an umbrella?
14: That come out of nowhere.
13: Bro, they make me feel ill, bro.
14: No, you can't do
13: no,
14: that.
13: No, no, they make,
14: you can't
13: no,
14: do
13: they
14: that.
13: Make me feel absolutely ill. And it's been obviously ridiculous recently because there's been so much rain. Mm-hmm. I'll tell you why I hate umbrellas. They're too big for the pavement, and they're too big for one person, and they're way too small for two people. At least half of me, at least my left side or my right side, is getting drenched in rain.
1: 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You're listening to Clara Hermit. And on today's show, we are talking all things fertility. I am joined by Dr. James Hopkinson, who joins... Sorry, let me do this again. Welcome back to What the Health here on FUBAR Radio. You're listening to Clara Hermit. And on today's show, we are talking all things fertility. I am joined on the show by Dr. James Hopkinson, who joins me right now. We've spoken a lot about fertility. We've spoken a lot about the biological clock, the impacts that age have, on fertility, and the fact that when it comes to fertility issues, you are seeing in clinic half the people are male, half the people are female, and kind of dispelling that myth that fertility or infertility is a female problem. I think there is also a lot of talk at the moment, you know, as a woman who is in my early 40s, about menopause and perimenopause, and those conversations are also being had more publicly, along with conversations around fertility. And I think there is an assumption for a lot of women that if they have a regular period, that their fertility is good, is okay. Can we talk a little bit about that?
0: Of course. A regular cycle, 28, 30 days, is suggestive that you are ovulating each month. But as we said earlier, there are so many factors that go into achieving a successful pregnancy. You know, is the sperm good? Is the anatomy there so that egg and sperm can get together? And then you've got the embryo development, how good that embryo is when it implants. So when we're looking at fertility, we have to look at it in the whole, male, female, and take in a good history, some investigations, and then set out a plan. When you're talking about reproductive aging and getting into your 40s and the changes that occur in terms of egg number, egg quality, yeah, that is far more difficult, really, to give people indications about the future and the time to pregnancy. When you're looking at fertility treatments, it's a way of shortening time to pregnancy. And that's where, as you get older, people will be offering treatments like IVF with screening embryos to try and improve your chances of falling pregnant, decreasing miscarriage, and, as I say, shortening that time window to falling pregnant. And that's using the available technology that has developed over the last 20 years to improve options for people. The discussions about menopause, perimenopause, and again, making sure people are aware of what medications are out there to help with menopausal symptoms, maintaining bone health, cardiovascular health. That's a topic for a whole other
1: show, I guess, isn't it? And we do on this show speak a lot about menopause, but I think there is, you know, that even for myself, because there has been so little discussion around menopause until, I guess, probably the last couple of years, the only things that I really knew to associate with menopause would be a hot flush, you know, and maybe mood swings. They were the kind of things that I had heard, mostly because people kind of joked about them or, you know, spoke about them. And I think the idea of being in perimenopause and understanding that you can still have a, you know, a regular period when that's happening. I thought that your period, your cycle would start to change, and that was the indicator that you were in perimenopause. So I know that is a discussion for a different show, but I think there will be some women who are in perimenopause or approaching perimenopause who are still thinking about pregnancy. And I think that's where the crossover happens.
0: Yeah, most definitely. And, you know, it's then explaining what we can do and what the technology can deliver in terms of pregnancy rates when you're actively trying. And I think this is where, you know, we can offer investigation and treatment, but we have to couch it in terms that are realistic. You know, how likely are you to fall pregnant and how likely you are to have a baby? For those women who have gone through an early menopause, and do see a number of women who, either because they've been through chemotherapy, have a genetic condition, or because they've had surgery to the ovary, that their ovarian reserve has been damaged in some way, who are now having to come and look at fertility treatment and using different techniques, egg donation, for instance. You know, so it's finding the right treatment for the individual and that is acceptable. And somebody may accept a 5% success rate with their own eggs and want to try to conceive before moving on to egg donation, which may have a success rate of 40-50%. It you have to take things individually and work out what is the right way for people to start their family and what they will accept. And it may be a long process and expensive, both physically, emotionally and financially at times.
1: Yeah, I think that's definitely something that, again, I've witnessed within my friendship group and the people who are on the journey of IVF, is that kind of outside of the financial cost is the emotional cost, because it really does take over someone's entire kind of life and mental well-being. And yeah, luckily in the cases in my life, everything has turned out and worked out well. But that's obviously not always the case. I know we've spoken about the fact that actually, you know, when it comes to, I guess, education around our reproductive system, very often that education is about us not getting pregnant as opposed to getting pregnant. And there is lots of conversation now, especially on social media, about the pill and contraception and maybe some of the detrimental impacts and effects. Does using the pill long term affect your fertility?
0: No. And I think one could say that with confidence. When you're looking at contraceptives, again, it has to be the right contraceptive for the individual, whether that be the estrogen-containing pill, the progesterone pill, the progesterone-loaded coil, condoms, copper coils, a whole host. And again, it's an individual choice. The only real contraceptive that delays fertility is the depot injection. And that is used by a small number of people. The Implanon and Nexplanon types of contraception, that once they're removed, and the Myrina coil that contains progesterone, once they're removed, the return of fertility is very quick.
1: Okay.
0: What a lot of people often don't remember is what were their periods like before they went on the pill. So if somebody goes on the pill at an early age because they were having irregular bleeds all over the place, when they come off the pill, that may recur. Again, maybe a sign that you're not ovulating regularly, and may have a disorder of ovulation, polycystic ovarian syndrome, which has now been renamed because it's more concentrating on the sort of metabolic side of things. But, you know, an irregular cycle can be a sign of many different conditions that may affect your fertility. So if you're worried about your menstrual cycle, if you're getting one or two periods a year, you're not going to conceive because you're not ovulating. Mm-hmm. So go and see your doctor, get some advice. And we've got pretty straightforward treatments to boost ovulation that you take in tablet form that will hopefully regulate your cycle and get you help you get pregnant. So again, if you're worried, ask. And I think that's the take home message, that, you know, there are plenty of people out there that we can help and guide you forward.
1: There's no stupid questions. And I think sometimes people are scared to ask these questions, or they feel embarrassed to ask these questions. But obviously then you live in a kind of no man's land very often, where you are expecting the worst or picturing the worst. And then you just kind of exist in that space until you do ask the question. And then you realise that maybe you've wasted a lot of time with a lot of fear or unknowns that you didn't necessarily need to have. One of the things that I think is so important, and we've touched on already, is this idea of, you know, I guess preparing, thinking about the future, and I guess prolonging your chances to be able to have a child. And egg freezing is something that has become much more mainstream. Who is it for, and who is it not for? And is there a kind of sweet spot in terms of age? Probably when I was 25 and my personal training client told me to go and freeze my eggs is when I should have listened to her.
0: Yep, you're spot on. I mean, again, you've got to individualize your advice. Somebody coming to see me at 40 wanting to freeze eggs, I will have to give a realistic account of what that person can expect. How many eggs do they need to freeze? How many cycles of IVF it may take to get that number of eggs in the freezer? And what's the likelihood of conceiving with those eggs in the future? So across different age groups, we will talk about how many eggs and how many cycles you'll need to go through. But there's loads of data out there from studies looking at, you know, if you freeze 20 eggs at 30, you probably have got about a 70% chance of having a baby with those 20 eggs when you choose to use them. And the eggs can remain in the freezer legally for 55 years. You may not want to use it for 55 years, but, you know, it gives you options. And I think we should be encouraging people, if they're going to think about freezing eggs, to do it before they're 35. But between 35 and 40, you know, it's having discussions about what to expect and managing expectations. I don't want to say to people, you know, come and freeze your eggs, it's a guarantee of a baby. Mm. It's not. And it's a lot to go through, but it's an option for you. And the techniques are really successful. Now that we can freeze eggs and, you know, 95 to 98% of the eggs will survive the freezing and thawing process. If you'd asked me that question 20 odd years ago, I'd have said, you know, it's not a good technique, but the technology now is so good. Of those frozen eggs, you know, about 60 to 70% of them will fertilize, and then we create embryos that we can use. So, you know, if you thaw 8 eggs, you may get an embryo to put back, you may get an embryo to put in the freezer. So, you know, you've got this cumulative chance of falling pregnant with your freezing. But it does involve going through IVF, stimulating the ovaries, collecting eggs and putting them in the freezer. And I think, you know, you've got to be aware of the costs. And, you know, one of the worries that people have is the cost of egg freezing. And, you know, this study that we've done looks at, you know, how it's now being discussed in families, and, you know, parents are seeing helping with fertility preservation similar to buying first house, paying off student loans, or helping with student education. So, you know, it's being discussed out there. So, you know, if we can help people, you know, booking in your fertility MOT, seeing where you are, is it an option for you now or in a couple of years' time? That's what we're here to discuss.
1: And I was going to ask you, what's the actual success rate of frozen eggs? But I guess, like you say, it's dependent on when the eggs were frozen, how many eggs were taken. Is there a generalized kind of quote-unquote success rate statistic?
0: Yeah, when you're looking at freezing your eggs, a frozen egg is as successful, really, as a fresh egg, if you like, in an IVF program. So they don't deteriorate while they're in the freezer. So if you bank eggs at 30 and use them at 40, you have the success rate of a 30-year-old. But, you know, trying to give somebody a percentage of per egg, what is the percentage chance of falling pregnant, we can give slightly more rounded figures. So there are a couple of studies that have looked at modeling how many eggs do you need to freeze at certain ages and what sort of success rates you'll get. And cumulatively, as I say, if you freeze 20 eggs at 30, you should be getting up to 70-80% chance of having a live birth with those frozen eggs. When you're 40, if you freeze 20 eggs, that may be around a 30% chance using all of those eggs cumulatively. And that's how we're trying to explain the benefits of egg freezing.
1: Got you. I think what you've spoken about as well is this idea that every person is so individual and every person's fertility is going to be so individual. Every person's choices is going to be so individual. But what are some of the lifestyle factors that do kind of have an impact on people's fertility that we might be shocked to hear about?
0: I'm always shocked at how many people still smoke and vape. We know that smoking contains so many different toxins that are bad for egg and sperm DNA. And by stopping, you can improve your egg and sperm quality. Looking at your diet and lifestyle, again, massively important. Having a healthy BMI is crucial. It improves your chances of falling pregnant naturally. It decreases your miscarriage risks and makes your pregnancy much safer and healthier. So optimizing your weight is really important. And, you know, the numbers of people I'm now seeing who have been using GLP drugs, Wegovy, others, Mounjaro, to get their weights down to a healthy range, it really has mushroomed over the last 2 or 3 years. I'm all for that and taking control. You know, it's then putting lifestyle factors to maintain that weight, because obviously if you have used one of the adjuncts, GLP drugs, you shouldn't be conceiving while taking them. Mm. And again, that's something that sometimes gets overlooked. People fall pregnant on GLP drugs. The advice is not to be trying when you're taking them. Preconceptual vitamins, folic acid, vitamin D, everybody should really be taking when they're trying to conceive, and ideally for 3 months prior to conceiving. Other supplements, I mean, the supplement market has mushroomed in terms of its size and reach. There are numbers of supplements that may be appropriate for you, depending on any health conditions. So if you have polycystic ovaries, you may be using medication, supplements like Inofolic. If you've got a low reserve, there are things that may improve egg quality. The research isn't brilliant, but, you know, what we're looking at is trying to improve every little bit to try and help people get pregnant.
1: What about stress? Does that have an impact on fertility? Because we hear people kind of saying that and suggesting that, but is there any research that actually backs that up?
0: That's a more difficult question to answer. Mm. I mean, stressful lives, when it comes to spontaneous pregnancy, may affect because people stop having sex. And one of the things I will say to people, when you're trying to conceive, you know, don't make things rigid. Don't start doing temperature charts. Don't start peeing on sticks to see when you're ovulating. If you're having sex over a fertile window from day 10 to day 18, you should hopefully conceive. And taking the stress out of that, you know, I've had a surge, come home, we've got to have sex, you know, probably not the best thing to be doing. But the long-term stressors and, you know, cortisol levels, people have looked at, and the impact on IVF programs as to, you know, high levels of stress, does it? There is some evidence to support minimizing stress, but, you know, again, how do you do that? Yeah. You know, mindfulness, taking the stresses out of your life. If work is causing you, yeah, and it's really easy to say, but, you know, it's looking and being aware of all of the things that may be impacting you and trying to optimize everything. Mm. I would say to the couples coming through and the individuals coming through, you fit this into your life, not your life into your fertility treatment. Easy for me to say, I know, but, you know, it's being in control and recognizing where there are things that you can do better is really important. And we shouldn't sort of poo-poo and say, you know, there aren't things that we can all do better in our lives to help with our fertility and general health.
1: I imagine, and from the experience that I've witnessed of my friend's experience of IVF, that can be really stressful. So it's, you know, it's really hard to, you know, say to somebody who is in that stressful situation, who really wants to be pregnant, and, you know, they're going through all of these treatments to try and make that happen, and then especially when it doesn't work, that they should not be stressed, because that is so stressful, isn't it? And I imagine that, you know, a good part of your job is having those conversations with people, because it can be really emotionally draining and stressful. How do you advise people to deal with that? Because there are a lot of ups and downs involved, and I guess managing people's expectations as well.
0: Yeah, it's getting as much information as possible, being as realistic as possible about what treatment's outcomes will be like for you as an individual. But through the treatment cycle, we've got counsellors, the nursing team, the medical team, the embryology, everybody is there understanding what you're going through. And the one thing that you did say is, no question is too silly. And I will say that to couples. If you're sitting at home worrying about something, I can't help. Let us know. And, you know, one of the things about good things that came out of the COVID pandemic is it changed how we practice in terms of using technology, you know, portals, online appointments, so that people can fit treatment into their lives. Obviously, if you're coming through for IVF, you've got to be coming in for your egg retrieval, your embryo transfer, those sorts of things. But, you know, the whole process of interaction is I hope, a lot easier. I'm not going to say we're 100% perfect. But, you know, we are always trying to adapt and develop and improve the care physically and emotionally for people coming through the unit, and recognize that fertility is stressful. Mm. But, you know, by getting the best quality information, hopefully it will make it a little bit easier.
1: And I mentioned at the start of the interview that you've been in the industry since 1993. I'm presuming that so much has changed over that time when it comes to technology. Looking forward, are there new things on the horizon when it comes to fertility and fertility treatments, or, you know, I guess maybe improvements to what already exists that will make big differences for people?
0: Yeah, when I started doing IVF had success rates of around 20% per cycle across the board. Now we're looking at 30-40% success rates. There are always going to be developments in the field. How we screen embryos, can we screen embryos non-invasively? Interestingly, the process of IVF, you know, how we stimulate the ovary, how we get eggs, hasn't really changed that much. What has changed massively is the laboratory, the skill of the embryologists within the lab, how they look after eggs, sperm, embryos, has changed massively. And I think that's why success rates have gone up. You know, we now have well-established egg, sperm, embryo donation programs. We have embryo screening programs for genetic disease. We can treat more couples who would have been told, you know, you could have an affected baby with a genetic syndrome. We can screen embryos that way. I mean, the big steps, I think we will see small steps rather than there being an earth-shattering moment. You know, one of the biggest steps in my career was when we were able to fertilize eggs by injecting a sperm into an egg. I talked to some of our young embryologists going, oh, gosh, this has been around forever. Well, it hadn't. And we would see couples where there was a severe male factor problem would be having to use donor sperm or deciding not to get pregnant. So, you know, we've conquered some major hurdles in assisted conception. And I think, you know, the science behind IVF will continue to develop. And I think we will be able to help more people. But it may not always be the way that people think that they're going to go. And I think that's one of the key things that I found over my career is explaining the different options and trying to find solutions for an individual, a couple that suits them and is right for them.
1: Yeah. I mean, it's such an interesting topic, and I know it's something that so many people have lots of questions about. For people who have been listening to the discussion, who might want to reach out to you, who might be thinking about some of the things that we've spoken about, from fertility MOTs to egg freezing to IVF, where's the best place to do that?
0: So I think a good starting point is with your GP. Talk to your GP. There are clinics out there. TFP have 8 IVF units across the country. And, you know, you can go and have your fertility MOT. I would always encourage people when they're looking online at social media posts and saying, always check the validity of the expert opinion.
1: Yeah.
0: You know, the HFEA, the Human Fertilization Authority, regulate the IVF and fertility sector. So they've got a really good website. There are some really good fertility charities, IVF Network, INUK, Donor Conception Network, who can help and, you know, reach out. We are, you know, as a fertility group, TFP, we are happy to do conversations online, face-to-face, organize and help with tests and give advice and guidance. It's making sure you're getting a good opinion.
1: Yeah, and like you say, one from a professional and an expert. Look, it's been so great to talk to you and very, very informative. Thank you for joining us on the show.
0: Well, thank you very much for having me, and you know, look forward to helping if I can anybody who reaches out.
1: Thank you ever so much. That was Dr. James Hopkinson joining us on the show to talk all things fertility. We're going to go for a short break and then I'll be answering some of your questions.
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22: I had a really sweet message going, do you think I could come and look at your boobs? I'm not a pervert. I just think they would be really nice. And if you could just show me and then I'll go away again. And then he said, I'm just sorry if this is offensive to you. I'm just a bit of a boob guy.
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23: This is one sport where it's unforgiving. You know, we're trying to create young players to go and play in front of 62,500 people at the Olympic Stadium, where every person that I see them has got their opinion. All their opinions are different and they all think their opinion matters and they don't mind voicing it. Yeah. So we're trying to create somebody for that. You know, you have to be robust, you have to be mentally strong.
1: Keeping Welcome back to What the Health on FUBAR Radio. Thank you to Dr. James Hopkinson joining us on the show to talk about fertility. It's a great conversation. I probably have about another 10,000 questions now that we've finished the conversation. But I'm sure we will be talking more about fertility in the future as well, because it's one of those ones where the conversation doesn't end and it's such an important one as well. Time for me now to answer some of your questions. And don't forget, if you want to submit a listener question, you can go over to Instagram at What the Health Show. That's where you'll find us. And you can drop us a question in the DMs and we will do our very best to answer those questions here on the show. Someone has asked me how I deal with nerves and feeling anxious before something big. I think this conversation is really, really important. And it's because I think that there is this misconception sometimes that some of us suffer with nerves and anxiety before big things and other people don't, that some of us have more confidence and just don't get scared or worried about anything. But I actually think all of us do. And that's a number one thing to understand. The second thing to understand is I think that those feelings of anxiousness and nervousness are not only completely normal, but sometimes they're quite useful as well. Because, you know, if we weren't feeling anxious about it, if we weren't feeling nervous about it, then it probably wouldn't be that important to us. And sometimes they can actually help with performance. So there are a few things I think you can do. Number one for me is if I'm feeling anxious and nervous, I will make sure that I am expressing that verbally to people, that I'm letting people know this is how I feel. Because I find that part of the issue with feeling anxious or nervous is that we feel isolated in that feeling. And I find as soon as I start to share it with the people around me and I can discuss it and I can verbalize it and I can get that energy out of my head, I find that really helpful. And that starts to lessen the feelings of nerves and anxiousness for me. Another thing to try is something like a breathing exercise, like box breathing. Something like that can be really useful. Even kind of doing something a little bit more somatic, I suppose, kind of like shaking your arms around, just getting the energy out of your body. But I think also having a positive internal dialogue can be really helpful as well. So having maybe a little mantra that acknowledges that you're feeling nervous, that acknowledges that you're feeling anxious, but that also acknowledges that you're going to do great, that you're absolutely fine and that everything is going to be okay and that you can do this. You can do this thing and you're there because you want to be. You're there because you've chosen to be there. You're there because you're good at this. So I think that can really help. And also the preparation as well leading up to that event and how we talk to ourselves about it and how we get comfortable and confident with the fact that it's happening. If you'd like to submit a question, go over to What the Health Show on Instagram and drop us a DM. 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
26: Andy Burnham says he will stick to Labour's 2024 manifesto if he becomes Prime Minister. Later today, the Makefield MP will take questions on social media site Reddit in an Ask Me Anything session. But he said there would be room for movement on tax. For example, increasing them on warehouses to help out high street businesses. Next, a man has been jailed for life after the killing of a 15-year-old boy in a children's play area during a family music festival at a London park. 25-year-old Adarama Baumzo of no fixed address was sentenced to 35 years and 169 days at Woolwich Crown Court after he was found guilty of murdering Renee Graham and the attempted murder of another man. Hundreds of children's shoes are being laid in Parliament Square in an attempt to pressure ministers to do more for bereaved parents. Frankie Hairsign has more.
27: Campaigner Kerry Menai-Davis criticised the lack of mental health support for families who experience unimaginable loss and has called for a bereaved parent support package. Charity It's Never You was set up in memory of his six-year-old son, Hugh Menai-Davis. The government is currently consulting on both paid leave for parents in such circumstances and for unpaid carers.
26: Patients will receive at least 3 weeks' notice for medical appointments. It's under plans to overhaul how the NHS communicates with the public. Your risk of dying from cancer could go up if you sit down for more than 30 minutes a day. But researchers from the University of Glasgow also found the risk could be slashed by more than 20%. That's if people swap sitting for a bit of light exercise. Frederick Coe is one of the experts.
28: It doesn't have to be something that's intensive, like going for a run or something like that. Maybe after a meeting, go for a walk to grab some lunch outside your office. That would also help.
26: And if you're a Swiftie, today might be the day you've been waiting for. After months of speculation, Taylor Swift's getting married to Travis Kelce at Madison Square Garden. That's the latest from Radio News Hub. I'm Tanita Sims.
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0: 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If you weren't listening before, but if you are, then welcome to FUBAR Radio. Hey, how's it going? My name's Joel Dommett, and I am sat in the studio with Marek Larwood.
1: Hello, viewers, and welcome to the show. And I like the point you made about the people who are still listening. It's like when you join a gym or you join somewhere new, Everyone's always excited about the new people.
0: Yeah.
1: What about the old people who've been listening all day long?
0: Yeah, people have been listening, just trudging through the incredible Mark Dolan show to just find this brilliant gold mine that is Joel Dommett and Marek Larwood, your agony uncles for the next 3 hours.
1: Our names don't really sound like a good double act, though, do they?
0: No, Joel Dommett and Marek, they're both quite complicated names.
1: Yeah.
0: There's only one other Joel Dommett.
1: Should be Joel Dommett and the Disco Queen or something like that.
0: Yeah, should be like, you know, like Jimi Hendrix and the Experience or whatever they were called. What were they called? Was that what they were called? Jimi Hendrix and
1: Cliff Richard and the Shadows.
0: Yes, yes,
1: that's
0: exactly.
1: That's what we want, 1960s references.
0: That's what we need. So you can be my shadow. Is that all right? Or
1: I'll lurk behind you, really sinister, and coat myself in black paint.
0: Like, that's what you do anyway.
1: Yeah.
0: That's what you do. That explains so much. I'm constantly looking over my shoulder. Marek Larwood isn't in the studio with me, and we're just going to have a bloody blast. We've never done a radio show together, have we, Marek Larwood?
1: We've done all sorts of intimate things, but not a radio show. This is just words. It's like the romance, isn't it? Just the wooing bit. I mean, to be honest, we should have done the intimate stuff we've done up afterwards.
0: Yeah.
1: This is the get to know each other bit.
0: Yeah, now we know each other, this is just going to be plain sailing, mate.
1: Yeah, it's been like, you know, sex with no kissing. Now it's going to be just the kissing.
0: This has gone back to the date. Gone back to the first date scenario. And it's just great to look at you from across the desk and know that you cannot come across the desk.
1: Where would you take me on the first... I'm assuming you're leading this.
0: Yeah.
1: Where are you going to take me on the first date?
0: The first date, Marek, I would probably take you somewhere like... maybe Kew Gardens.
1: Kew Gardens?
0: Yeah, how's
1: so
0: that?
1: Lots of people around.
0: Yeah,
1: so
0: yeah.
1: You're safe.
0: Yeah, that's the thing, because like, if there's anything that I've learnt from, you know, the Matt Damon movies, is that you've got to meet people in a busy square.
1: Why is that?
0: Because then, you know, then like if someone takes you out, then it's, you know, there's other people around.

0: and they can see it.
1: I always do that on buses and when I go to restaurants. I do that Bourne identity thing of looking at my escape routes, checking out who the potential dangerous people are. It makes your life much more exciting if you pretend you're a spy. Wherever you're listening now, look at your escape routes, check the possible threats.
0: Yeah.
1: And you'll feel a lot more confident. That's the first step to gaining confidence. Not brushing your teeth or washing yourself thoroughly in the morning. It's checking all exits and potential signs of danger. That's the way to become a confident person.
0: Yeah, when I wake up in the morning, first thing I think is like, where can I get out of this?
1: Yeah.
0: Where can I get out of this scenario?
1: Do you wear pyjamas?
0: I just go usually just for plain boxers, mate.
1: I thought you'd be one of those.
0: And don't pretend that you don't know what I wear to bed, Mark. I know you've been there looking through the windows.
1: Let's go back to this date scenario, because I was quite good to get some dating tips.
0: Yes.
1: You take me to the Kew Gardens.
0: I'll take you to Kew Gardens. I think it's a really sophisticated thing. People often... I mean, I'm not very good at dating. I remember once going on a date with a lady, and I took her to Westfield Shopping Centre to the massage chairs next to the toilet. And we sat in the massage chair for about half an hour.
1: How old were you?
0: What, like two years ago? 26, stroke 25.
1: 26, you're supposed to be lying about your age in this industry, Joel.
0: Yeah, no, I'm over that, mate. I'm over that. How old do you think I am, Marek Larwood? Bear in mind, I'm not really offended by whatever you say because I'm not dead.
1: What do you mean not offended because you're not dead?
0: Because I'm not dead. So, like, you know, if you say, like, oh, you're 58, then I look 58, but I'm not dead.
1: You look about, I'd say, 27.
0: 28.
1: Well, that's good, isn't it?
0: That's fine.
1: Are you at the start of the 28, though, or the back end of it?
0: Probably in the middle. I'm in the middle of it.
1: Do you moisturise?
0: On occasion. Yeah. I moisturised this morning because I knew I was going to meet you, Marek.
1: Where do you think your problem area is going to be when you get older? Age-wise.
0: I think I'm going to be in one of those awkward situations where I'm kind of skinny, but also weirdly will have a bit of a... I will look fat but skinny at the same time.
1: What do you mean?
0: You know when you just like the skinny people, but they have a bit of a belly?
1: So fat people?
0: Yeah.
1: What you're saying
0: where was your problem area when you got old?
1: I have got a bit. I'm starting to get a belly.
0: Starting to get a belly, okay.
1: I get double chins and I'm bald, which is one thing. I went bald when I was about 23. The good thing is, it's like you age, you do the age bit early, get out of the way.
0: Yeah.
1: So you look the same for about the next 50 to 60 years.
0: Because I would say, if I was to say, like, ask me the question, how old you are.
1: How old you are?
0: Ask the question, how old am I?
1: Just say, ask how old you are.
0: Ask me,
1: yes,
0: how old you are.
1: How old am I?
0: I think, Marek, you are between 24 and 58.
1: There we go, perfect.
0: The secret
1: of baldness. Don't bother with moisturiser, just shave off all of your hair on your head, but grow a beard, because otherwise you look like a massive egg.
0: That's the thing, that's the advice. That's the first advice we're giving on this show, is that if you're worried about people going, you look younger or you look older than you actually are, best idea is to really age early on. Mm. Like when you're like six, like smoke as much as you can. Like get on the drugs early.
1: No, don't do that, because it doesn't go back. Once you get that heroin sort of smoky thing, you can't get rid of that.
0: No, but that's fine, because everyone would be like, I'll be like, oh, you must be like, oh, you look like 58. You'd be like, no, I'm not,
1: I'm
0: younger.
1: What are you talking about? I'm saying de-hair yourself. That is the secret.
0: I'm saying do meth.
1: And it wasn't the first bit of advice. The first bit of advice is to get more confident by checking all the potential danger areas. That's the first bit of advice. It's the second bit of advice, and we're supposed to be talking about a date thing. This just shows all over the place, mate. Can we go back to our date?
0: Okay, right. On our date scenario, where would you take me, Marek, on our second date?
1: I don't think we'd get past the first date. The first date, Gardens, is weird. Because you can't get... I think you always have to have a drink. So it's good to go to a pub. Don't do eating things. It's really weird watching people eat.
0: You have to watch them in the eyes.
1: Yeah, and you're stuck. You're stuck next to that person for the whole meal. Don't do that. Go to the pub and you can always enjoy get slowly getting drunk. It's really obvious advice, but I think it works. And as you can see, I'm quite the Lothario.
0: Yeah, I think you're a great Lothario. I think, Marek, if you were to take someone on a date, I think the perfect scenario for you would be one where there is no way of being able to see or hear you.
1: Oh, right, so like one of those things, they did that restaurant, didn't they, where it's just completely pitch black?
0: Yeah, but one where you couldn't hear you either.
1: Would I have a voice-changing thing?
0: I think the perfect date would be if they were to, like, interview you on one of those, like, Crime Watch things where they black out who you are and their voice.
1: So what you just say is, I don't like your face, and I don't like your
0: you don't
1: voice
0: like that
1: or,
0: thing.
1: Or person, i.e., the best idea for you is not to have someone replace you to kill you.
0: Yeah.
1: And replace you with someone else.
0: Yeah, yeah, yeah. To be like, you know, and it'll be at the bottom like, our voices have been changed. And so then you know, because then they get to know your personality, which is actually really nice. Just everything else is so distracting.
1: It's not really nice, that's the thing. I think you're distracted by the other things. If you don't know what I look like, listeners, I look a bit like an egg, and I get cast as people who are weirdos and serial killers, you know. And obviously you can hear my voice. I don't even realise it sounds like the way you're hearing it now. That's what's disturbing. So
0: basically, for the next 3 hours, we will be solving your problems, any problems you have. We are the Agony Uncles. Me and Marek Larwood will solve any problems you wish to have. Right, so just send them in. Just send them in via text, via email, via call-in, via Twitter, at FUBAR Radio on Twitter. If you want to email us, it's joel@fubarradio.co.uk. And the number is, where's my sheet with the number on it? Have we got a number? I can't find where the sheet with the number
1: normally
0: on it.
1: Normally on TV shows, it comes across the bottom, doesn't
0: it? Comes across the bottom. So, oh, there it is. It's miles away. There we go. It's 0330-223-0200. That's 0330-223-0200. Call in. Me and Marek Larwood will answer all of your woes.
1: It's Marek and I.
0: Marek and I will answer. See, that was a perfect example of Marek solving one of my problems in life. Gramification. We've got loads coming up on the show. We'll be doing the classic game, Guess What I'm Eating. We've got a guest, Tom Allen. He'll be helping us with that. We'll be doing some bad tweets. So Marek Larwood will do a bad tweet. So tweet us in any mundane tweets you want Marek Larwood to tweet, and we'll do that. We'll find out what national day it is today. And we'll see how many accents Joel Dommett can do during the thing. That's quite a fun one.
1: I hate that bit.
0: Yeah, oh, so fun. It's so fun. We'll be talking to my mum. She'll be giving some gardening advice to anyone who needs gardening. Do you need any gardening advice today, Marek?
1: This is the first time I've spoken to your mum since we...
0: Since you kissed on BBC Three.
1: Yeah.
0: Yeah, it was going to be a very tense moment. I'm looking forward to it. That sort of loving tension across the airwaves.
1: It wasn't sort of loving. It was more just sort of animalistic desire.
0: I'll look forward to that, Marek Larwood. We'll also be speaking to my dad, who is a truck driver.
1: Uh-oh.
0: And he'll give us a traffic report and just shout at you for a bit, Marek.
1: Why didn't you tell me you were talking to your dad beforehand? I just said, me and your mum had animalistic desire, and your dad's going to...
0: He's a truck driver as well.
1: He's a truck driver?
0: He's a truck driver, mate. Imagine the size of his arms.
1: They're crazy, those people.
0: Yeah.
1: They're more scary than I am.
0: It's perfect. So basically, we've got just a whole 3 hours of incredibleness. Not even 3 hours now. 2 hours and 43 minutes to come up of Agony Uncles, Marek Larwood and Joel Dommett. Stay with us. It's going to be increds.

0: I love a good song that stops abruptly.
1: I don't.
0: Good. Good.
1: And that's a sort of polarising opinion that our listeners are going to enjoy for the whole of the next 2 hours and whatever.
0: 2 hours, 40 minutes now.
1: I like calling them 60s like Mark Dolan did.
0: Oh, yeah.
1: 12:60 instead of 1 o'clock is much better.
0: 12:60 is a great way of doing it.
1: That's what they're going to start doing on Channel 4, aren't they? That sort of stuff they did the whole time.
0: My chair just squeaked and it almost sounded like a pop.
1: That's quite good. Go on, do a longer one. And that sounded much more
0: like an elephant.
1: Yeah.
0: I mean, it's just funny, isn't it?
1: You can do that for an hour.
0: I could do that.
1: Or 160, as they call
0: it. Yeah, we could probably do that for the next 2 hours, 49 minutes.
1: But we're going to solve people's problems, Joel. There's thousands of people out there looking
0: miserable.
1: Very
0: exciting. We've had some tweets in already to solve. Let's go for a few of them. This is from Eloise Cosham on Twitter. She says, at Mary Larwood and at Joel Domick, can't be motivated to cut the grass. How would you solve that problem, Mary Larwood?
1: Goats.
0: Goats is a great, great way of solving it. There we go.
1: One or two goats. That's what I would do. I think I've got a new... Rather than lawnmowers, eco-goats, and you get goats. I'm going to buy a couple of goats, shave eco-goat into its side, and just go and leave it in your garden for 2 hours, something like that.
0: And you just get the goats... I mean, this is the...
1: The problem is the goats would get full up, so I would have to get... basically, what's it called when you have a... thing you suck all the crap out of you,
0: like liposuction.
1: Not liposuction. I can't remember when you have it. Your
2: colonic.
1: You would have to sort of have a van, take the goats in there, do a colonic on the goats so they were still hungry. Once you got busy, rather than buying it. These, I'm talking about
0: ideas. You could get bulimic goats. You know, get them to eat it and then just spew it up in nicely in the corner. When then you could have a bonfire.
1: Yeah, there's another way of doing it, but I don't think you should promote that, because then the goats will start worrying about their weight and all that stuff. Yeah. To hold off type of thing. Yeah. So there we go. That's solved. How would you solve it?
0: I think I'd just get goats.
1: Okay.
0: I think it's a perfect example. When you said goats, I was laughing because I was thinking about goats pulling like a lawnmower behind them, and they were. I didn't think about the fact that they eat the grass.
1: That's what's happened in the modern day and age. People don't know. People think spaghetti grows on trees.
0: Does it not?
1: No.
0: Oh, Christ. We've had another one saying, this is from at George Slays, who said, I miss Impractical Jokers. That's my problem.
1: Yeah, it's my problem too.
0: Yeah, so do I. Talk to the BBC, don't talk to us, guys.
1: What happens is every single show that I'm in will inevitably close up.
0: That's right.
1: I wouldn't be surprised if FUBAR gets shut down during the course of this show. I am the kiss of death on every single bit of media I've ever been involved in.
0: It's funny because it's true.
1: Curse or something. I don't know what it is.
0: I mean, it's probably because it's not because you're not funny. You're really funny and stuff. There's just something about your demeanour. Which makes me to not ever want to work with you again.
1: The Black Shadow. Let's call me that. Any more problems? Have you got any problems?
0: I think I'm all right, actually.
1: I've got a problem.
0: Have you got a problem, Eric, that I want me to solve?
1: Yeah.
0: Go for it, dude.
1: Well, there's a bit of backstory to this problem. So, hunker down.
0: Strap in.
1: I recently moved house. But in my previous house, I lived below someone.
0: So I went to your previous house, didn't I?
1: Yeah.
0: Yeah.
1: Never, ever live below someone with wooden floors. That's the first thing you should do when moving to a house. It's awful. And when they decided to get a baby cat, also known as a kitten... This... Can you swear on this?
0: Yeah, of course.
1: This fucktard of a cat decided that it would be really good fun to start playing above my bedroom at 5 o'clock every morning.
0: Wow.
1: Every single morning for 6 months.
0: You could hear a cat.
1: Just scratching and jumping up and down, having fun at its 5 o'clock cat party. And now I've moved house. I've made sure I was on the top floor of my new place. But I keep on waking up at 5 o'clock in the morning.
0: Because
1: I wake up at 5 o'clock and I go for a piss, and I actually said to myself this morning out loud, fucking cat. And this is like 6 weeks ago. That's my problem. How do I stop it?
0: How do you get out of cat time?
1: Yeah.
0: Yeah, I mean, I think what you should do is get your own cat.
1: I'm allergic to cats as well.
0: Okay, you're allergic to cats. In that case, get a goat. I think that's the problem. That's the problem solver for every single thing. goats.
1: This is nonsense. What's a goat going to stop me waking up at 5 o'clock in the morning?
0: Well, it won't stop you getting up at 5 o'clock in the morning, but it'll give you a reason to get up at 5 o'clock in the morning. Because then you've got a goat to milk.
1: But I haven't got a garden. I have to have a goat.
0: Have it in your bed. That's the great thing with goats. They're so versatile.
1: Have you ever... imagine waking up at 4 o'clock in the morning when it's still dark and seeing a goat. Forgetting you've bought the goat... And you see the goat. Do you realise how scary goats' faces are? Yep. That's the basis for Satan.
0: The only way that your face could be scarier is if you're riding a goat.
1: If I had goat's eyes, make everyone's face scary. You should get a picture of yourself and do those. Change your eyes for the goat's eyeballs. That's the scariest eyeball you can have.
0: I think that's a possible app.
1: Goat's Marek. Eyes or shark eyes.
0: Yeah.
1: I've come up with some great ideas. Some dickhead's going to go and make millions out of it.
0: Yeah,
1: well,
0: you should just do it instead of complaining about it.
1: I just like moaning. It makes me feel happy.
0: Marek Larwood. That's what I think you should do. I think you should use that time. I think you should wake up in the morning, 5 o'clock. You know what? Don't be like, I'm angry because I'm woken up. You should then wake up, start writing some popular television treatments, and then maybe you'll get ahead in life. Mm. All right? Either that or get a goat.
1: Is this a segue into a song?
0: No, this is going to be another problem, and then we'll go to a song.
1: Okay, what's the next problem?
0: Right, this is from Tracy in Edinburgh. The problem with goats is that they eat everything. We had goats that managed to eat a whole garden and the neighbours.
1: And the neighbours or the neighbours' garden?
0: This is, that
1: Which
0: hasn't
1: one?
0: Been specified. So I've got a feeling maybe the goats ate their garden and the neighbours'.
1: I think it could solve population problems as well.
0: Yeah, absolutely. She said, I'd suggest alpacas or llamas. Llamas? How do you...
1: Llamas.
0: Llamas.
1: Llamas are much, much better pronunciation. A llama. What? At what point did you realise that was wrong?
0: When you told me it was wrong.
1: Have you never said the word llama before?
0: No, I've never read the word llama.
1: It's quite a surprise when you first read it, isn't
0: it? It's quite a surprise. It's like someone's said llama.
1: In Wales, they'll be probably called clan. That's pronounced clan, isn't it? It's like they'll be called clammers.
0: I mean, it's like, yeah, it's really like, it's like someone's saying L-A-M-A, but really expressing it on Twitter. You know, like, llama.
1: And that is why... The world is going down the toilet. Things like that.
0: Yeah, it's true, mate.
1: A llama.
0: It's true, it's
1: but
0: true.
1: But it's better than llama. Llama's like a posh person saying garage rather than garage,
0: yeah,
1: isn't it?
0: Yeah, llama.
1: Oh, we must get some llamas in. No, llamas, mate.
0: No, just llamas. alpacas or llamas. And then you can make some nice jumpers with the wool from Tracy in foggy Edinburgh.
1: That's a good... But do alpacas eat grass? They're massive as well.
0: Mm.
1: And the bigger the animal, the bigger the animal shit. So you've got to take it into account.
0: It's true.
1: And I think this goat thing, you take them in, you train the goats up, and you just have muzzles. That's it. You put special grass muzzles fitted on their faces so they can only eat thin, very thin things, i.e. grass.
0: How big are your shits, Marek?
1: What? Is that what you were thinking about?
0: Yeah.
1: How big am I... I don't know what's the standard measurement. Standard? Yeah.
0: Standard?
1: You said it like had both prepared, like how big are yours? Because do you know what? Mine can be seen from the moon.
0: What you need to be, I want to know the exact size, and there's a good way of testing what size they are.
1: What
0: you know
1: that
0: those
1: then?
0: Things that you have to measure out.
1: Putting the finger in your ass.
0: You know those things you have to measure out spaghetti, how much spaghetti you're going to do? Just do it over that.
1: What do you... I haven't got one of those.
0: Well, you should get one because they're really helpful. There's a thing. Basically, it's got loads of different circles in it. And however many people you're making spaghetti for, you put the dry spaghetti over the circle bit. That's how much spaghetti goes in the pot.
1: Do you think, Barry's a bit... He's got a weight problem and he really likes his pasta.
0: Yeah.
1: That's the problem is that... Veronica's dairy wheat gluten intolerant, whatever it is.
0: Yeah.
1: So you've got to make those adjustments.
0: That's exactly what. I mean, you just.
1: Surely no one would pay money.
0: Yes, I have paid money for that.
1: How much did you pay for it?
0: Probably. I'm going to go with something stupid like £8.50.
1: Is that
0: it's metal.
1: Is that the worst thing you've got in your house?
0: No. It's helpful. I use it at least once a week.
1: Surely use it once and go, oh, right, that's enough for two people. And you think, oh, that I can remember that rather than having to get the pasta measure.
0: Because I'm not sort of foolhardy with my pasta measurements. They have
1: pasta's
0: to be exact.
1: One of the cheapest. Do you get fresh pasta there?
0: No.
1: Just buy fresh pasta. And they don't even do it. The dried pasta is much worse.
0: Bloody hell, mate. I'm starting to regret having you on my show.
1: I'm starting to regret getting to know you in the first place.
0: We're going to have some LCD sound system. This is called Watch the Tapes, or as I probably would have read it, Watch the Tapas. Read all the

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1: Read all the pamphlets and eat some eggs. Is that what they said?
2: No, I think you're just trying to rile me now, aren't you?
1: Well, I don't know these popular bands.
2: They're quite an old band. I didn't get into them until after they sort of disbanded.
1: Oh, really?
2: They're really great.
1: LCD Sound System.
2: So know some songs wear out. You know, you listen to, you get into them, and I like to kill a song by listening to it a million thousand times. LCD Sound Systems have got lasting songs.
1: Really?
2: They last for ages, and when they come on, you don't get bored of them. You know, you've got your iPod, you've got your songs, you think, oh, I've got to delete that. Why did I ever buy that song? I hate myself.
1: Oh, yeah. You're like a human version of that song.
2: Of what? The LCD? Oh, that's...
1: Of that one, yeah.
2: This is turning to... It's quite refreshing, though, because I think I watch TV and everyone's pretending to really like each other.
1: Yeah.
2: It's quite nice to have this... not even undercurrent, it's an overcurrent of just...
1: I feel like a real hate towards you today. But I don't know, but in like a loving way, in a way that sort of, you know, like you might sort of hate a child.
2: I know why this is.
1: But because it's being naughty, but you really love it.
2: Do you know why this is? I can explain it.
1: Why?
2: It's a status thing.
1: Yeah.
2: Because previously we've worked together before. We've on an even keel.
1: Yes.
2: And now this is a Joel Dommett show.
1: I've got the
2: buttons.
1: And
2: you feel empowered. And this is your chance to try and make a bloody mockery of me. Well, no,
1: I could do that at any time.
0: Giving radio with a finger.
1: I can do that at any point. I can just interrupt anything you say with those.
2: It's like, you know, when you have villains attacking the...
0: Live.
1: I can do that at any time I want.
2: No, Joel, no more, please.
0: Foobar Radio. 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
1: Oh, I feel so much power over you, Varric. I feel it washing over me.
2: Oh, I think you're turning into a monster.
1: You've seen my penis, Varric.
2: Yes. What do you want to say? I mean,
1: how did that go?
2: Put it into context.
1: Yeah.
2: How did it go? It sort of went out and then slightly to the left. Is that what the description you're after?
1: I was a bit shocked actually that day because basically, if you don't know, we did a show called Impractical Jokers together on BBC Three, and there was one day where I had to go into a dry cleaners, get naked, and walk out of the dry cleaners, and they were all just stood there. Apparently, I wasn't allowed to cut myself. There was kids like sat at a cafe opposite the dry cleaners. It was illegal. It was absolutely illegal. Came out and walked out of the shop, and there was Marek there. And you said that you would like to paint me.
2: Did I?
1: Yeah.
2: To cover everything up, I think. Yeah. You don't... I think you weren't that embarrassed about being naked. Didn't you say before you did a whole TV thing where you just had a sock covering up?
1: Yeah. I did a show on Channel 5 where I put a small sock on it. A small one.
2: Yeah.
1: And then...
2: They're going to start calling you Dick Out Dommett. That's going to be your nickname.
1: Yeah.
2: I need someone on TV. I need someone who's definitely going to get their meat out. Get Dommett in.
1: Get Dommett in. All right. Then we need someone who's going to ride a goat. Get Marek in. He's perfect for that. He loves the goats.
2: I once got... And it's annoying people talking about being offered... It's the sort of thing I get offered. About 3 years ago, someone said, my agent phoned up. Said, do you want to be in a TV show? It's the only thing I offered. Good. There's an idea. They want someone to go and live with a pig for a week. No one else, just you and a pig.
1: So who are they going to get to live with you?
2: Nice one.
1: Come on, guys.
2: Play the jingle, asshole. Play the jingle. That's what you do.
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1: Every time I do a joke, I'm going to jump in with that.
2: Where's Mike? Where's my jingles? Where's Mike?
1: I don't know.
2: Power.
1: I don't know. Which one? I mean, you can have this. You can have this. I mean, this is great. This is really fun. It's a mystic bed. So you can talk over this, and it just sounds amazing. So, tell us a story, Mark.
2: Once upon a time.
1: Tell me a story about seeing my penis.
2: Once upon a time, many years ago, I was doing a show, and I thought things couldn't get any worse, but they did. Joel Dommett.
1: No, you're doing it wrong. Right, your voice.
2: Slower.
1: Get in with the music. Go in time with it. You can't just talk speedily over a mystic bed.
2: Okay, go on then, do it again.
1: I'll give you an example, okay? I'll give you an example.
2: Right. I know what you mean, not a bloody idiot.
1: Once upon a time, I was with Marek Larwood.
2: Yes.
1: That's how you do it.
2: Okay.
1: Right, okay, ready? Ready, go.
2: Many, many moons ago, was a young man hungry for fame on television and wealth. He would do anything, absolutely anything, to get his face on television, even exposing his penis on a crowded high street full of children. Nothing was beneath him. Who was the name of this monster? I think you know. Joe Dommett.
0: 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Giving radio with a finger.
1: There we go.
2: I didn't think I got the voice right.
1: I think it was great. I think you absolutely drazzed it up a treat, mate.
2: I was imagining I was in a misty bog.
1: Yeah.
2: not a bog, not a toilet.
1: Yeah.
2: A misty bog, because that's how you do it. Once you imagine it, then you start to get the voice.
1: You get into it, don't you?
2: Oh, this is a voice for a mist. It's misty, so you've got to be quiet, because I don't even know what's I don't know what's beyond the mist, Joel.
1: It's true. There's a mystery.
2: Nice. That's where it came
1: from,
2: probably.
1: Thanks, mate. So, we'll be answering your problems for a while, an hour and 20 minutes, 2 hours and 20 minutes even. So get them in via Twitter, via email, at FUBAR Radio, at Joel Dommett or at Marek Larwood. You can call in 0330 223 0200. We've got a caller coming up, I believe, in the next sort of 20 minutes or so. And we'll be having Tom Allen in later on in the last hour of the show. We'll be solving his problems. And let's have a little email, mate. Let's have a little email. Someone's saying, this is Will. This is Will. What accent would you like me to do this one in, Marek?
2: Arabic.
1: Fuck off.
2: Welsh. Go Welsh.
1: Welsh is hard. I find Welsh hard.
2: What accents can you do? This is what you're always, what can you do?
1: No, but I'll try Welsh.
2: Why don't you just
1: Welsh.
2: Do one that you like to do?
1: Arabic is... Okay, all right. I'll go with Arabic then.
2: Go on then.
1: I don't know what that's like.
2: This could be controversial.
1: Okay. I've never been to Arabia.
2: Okay.
1: Is that where that is?
2: Well, yeah, well, sort of. Just do it.
1: Okay.
3: I cannot sleep at the moment. I need some help and maybe a radio cuddle. I love my beard. It is wild and lovely. It has dynamic ginger and strawberry blonde streaks running through it. My girlfriend thinks I look like an idiot Shoreditchian twat. She says that until I shave my beard, there will be no oral love times for me. I love that, but I do love my beard more. What should I do? Will from London.
1: That was an Arabian accent.
2: That was perfect.
1: Yeah? Yeah?
2: You're going to get a lot of voiceover work off the back of that.
1: Yeah, mate. I mean, that was what they all sounded like in Aladdin, wasn't it? You know,
2: the Panto,
1: Arabian
2: Panto
1: Nights.
2: Version.
1: Yeah, yeah. So what do you think Will should do? He's loves his girlfriend, but he also loves his beard.
2: I think he should just shave off one half of his beard, the side of his face, so he just always work out what side of the bed you sleep on, which side she sees, how he walks around the house, and just only show that side.
1: The left-hand side,
2: the shaved side.
1: Yeah.
2: And then what he can do is, he can just, using a mirror... He can do something else to make it double it back up again.
1: Yeah, maybe get like a mirror that's this, cut out the shape of a mirror into his face, and then he can put the mirror against his head, and then it looks like he's full bearded, or alternatively, full bald face.
2: Balded.
1: Yeah, balded. Yeah.
2: Balded.
1: Balded.
2: Or I don't think that's one alternative. One solution. The other alternative is he doesn't really like this girl any much anyway. If he prefers a beard, I mean, who prefers a beard to their girlfriend? That's an insult. If I was her listening to this, and he preferred a beard, and it doesn't sound very nice.
1: And
2: it's
1: a beard
2: got streaks
1: isn't.
2: In it.
1: You know what I mean, the thing is with a beard, like everyone's like, oh, beard is cool at the moment. It's just not nice. I mean, it's not nice, really. Essentially, a full beard. It's itchy. It's not clean. You get stuff in it. The skin under it goes quite flaky. It's hard work.
2: It's like wearing a pair of pants for a week. The same pair of pants. Scientific studies have shown people with beards, it's just the equivalent of wearing the pants for over a week and not even taking them off at night time.
1: I've got a problem.
2: That's 2 weeks sometimes.
1: I've got a problem for you, Marek.
2: Oh, yeah?
1: Right. I buy new pants occasionally, right?
2: I bet you're tight boxer shorts.
1: Tight boxer brief, yeah. Mm-hmm. Right. Now, I think it's kind of okay to wear boxer shorts 2 days if they're new.
2: Please explain.
1: If you buy boxer shorts and they're new, I can wear them for 2 days. Only if they're new.
2: But don't you think I feel a bit uncomfortable?
1: No.
2: I mean, do you go to the toilet?
1: Yeah, probably. I mean, like every Tuesday.
2: That's if nothing's being used in that package.
1: Yeah.
2: That's fine.
1: Yeah.
2: If there is activity, it's going to need to be taken off.
1: Okay.
2: I mean, how do you wear pants at home? And you wear sleep in these pants as well?
1: No, I'll probably change. Yeah, I'll probably sleep in them as well, yeah.
2: So you would wear them for 48 hours?
1: Yeah.
2: I would like you to take a photo of the new pants next time you've worn them, before and after.
1: And then...
2: And ask people if it's acceptable.
1: See if there's any residue.
2: Can't you do a test, like a scientific litmus test?
1: Yeah. Like a Dove neutral pH test.
2: Yeah, see how acidic they come up. Pretty acidic. What's the most acidic? Red, is it?
1: Yeah.
2: You might invent a new colour on the acid test for the state of your pants. After
1: just be like, it'd be like rainbow coloured. So we've got another one, right? Let's do this. We're getting loads of bogus tweets in for you, Marek, to tweet later.
2: Bogus tweets?
1: Yeah, basically, we're looking for the most boring tweets. So really boring, boring tweets.
2: I've got a problem with this.
1: Yeah.
2: Is that when I tweet normally, about one every four of my tweets is about dogs or dog dicks.
1: Yeah.
2: So I regularly... cull a lot of my followers. That's why you've got something like 80,000 just like, hey, I love everyone, hey, I'm so nice, hey. And then it's all going up, all the teenage girls, yeah, I love him. Me, dog dicks, boom, gone.
1: God, 10,
2: I get rid
1: lost.
2: Of him. I get rid of all that
1: it
2: stuff.
1: Was funny because when we did the show, one of One Direction really loved the show and so tweeted about it and tweeted Marek, and so Marek instantly got that tweet that you did, and he retweeted it, got like 23,000 retweets or something, and so Marek got loads and loads of teenage followers, and Marek ever since has just been trying to scare them away bit by bit. Do you think you've got any left?
2: I think I gradually get new ones, but I did manage to clear like 200 in one go with a couple of really
1: once I went to do a tweet and then I consulted Marek on it and I thought, oh, what do you think of this tweet, and then you went to You put your spin on it. I lost so many followers. A Marek spin on a tweet is a deathly, deathly thing.
2: Good.
1: Yeah.
2: Good. It doesn't matter. None of this... Everyone who's listening, none of this matters. Go and read a book.
1: This is from Audrey in Leeds.
2: That's a made-up name. No one's called Audrey this century.
1: Audrey. Yeah, they are. Audrey Hepburn. That was last century.
2: When did she die, Audrey Hepburn?
1: 1991.
2: Okay. It's probably a lie. Just look on Wikipedia.
1: My problem is that my husband, pre-marriage, was a feral partying maniac. In the space of 1 year, he plans gardens, does DIY, and has taken up fly tying. What should I do? I love his newfound enthusiasm for the domestic, but I need a little bit of the caveman debauchery. What should I do? Audrey in Leeds.
2: I read that tweet as, I'm bored of my husband, I want to have sex with someone else.
1: Yeah. That's the problem with you, Marek.
2: But I think this is really worrying that she's... I'm interested in how long Audrey knew her husband before he married.
1: Yeah.
2: I think there's a 2-year period. You have to have seen someone in a really... Here's the rule. Before you get married to someone, you've seen them in a really bad mood, you've had at least one fight.
1: Mm.
2: And
1: that means we can get married now.
2: You've heard them go to the toilet.
1: Yeah, that means definitely we can get married now, Marek.
2: Yeah, I think I would soften over age and you'd get more aggressive. That's what happened. I'd start being, yay, hey everybody, start hugging people more. You'd get bored and get gradually more cynical and bitter. I'd
1: tweet pictures of goat dicks.
2: I've never seen a goat dick actually, so I'd be quite interested in that tweet. That's when I click on the tweet picture and enlarge it and go, oh right,
1: that's what a goat dick looks like. If anyone wants to tweet in any pictures of goat dicks, we'll happily have a look at that.
2: I would like to see them because I'm imagine they're quite similar to dogs.
1: Apparently, a fly has the biggest dick per body ratio.
2: So in the film The Fly, where Martin Brundlefly, the famous film, has been about 2 remakes of it.
1: Yeah.
2: When he went on and changed half man to half fly.
1: Massive dick.
2: Yeah. So when you get those emails saying, oh, we can make your dick big, you should check whether it does involve you being turned into a fly. That is a side effect. you get turned into a fly and have to sort of spit mucus out onto your own food to digest it. But you do have a massive dick.
1: I think, you know, like...
2: And you like to put it on cakes and sweet things.
1: I mean...
2: What are you doing, Joel? Putting your... Get your dick out of that jam.
1: Also, you know, like, you could... I mean, you can be envious of people with big dicks, right? But, you know, and Matt, I'm very envious of a man with a big dick who can actually fly around.
2: Yeah, because of the weight of it. That would be great. A fly with a man with wings and a big dick. So he can take you on holiday. No airport queuing. That's the worst thing about holidays is going to the airport. On the way back, it ruins it. On the way there, you're too stressed. That's out of it. You just fly straight there.
1: Just you know, just uses the big dick on you.
2: Yeah. Perfect.
1: Perfect. Well, that for a boyfriend, eh?
2: I think I'm in love. This is what it feels like, isn't it? This is what love feels
1: like.
2: This
1: is it. This is it, mate. This is it. Right. I need to tell you what day it is today. What national day it is, Marek.
2: Mm-hmm.
1: And I'll do that after this incredible tune. All right.
2: Yeah.
1: I mean, this sums you up, I think, as a song. This is a perfect song for you. If you were to have some sort of genre that sums you up as a person, Marek, what would it be?
2: Just going to just do your insult. Just play this.
1: No, Marek, that's no insult. It's just it's very lovely.
2: Just play the stupid insult song.
1: No, it's not. It's nice. I think this sums you up. If I was to sort of think of a tune that would play every time you walk through a door, it would be this.
4: You are now about to witness the strength of street knowledge.

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1: Yeah, straight out of Thornbury. Joel Dommett is done Foobar Radio. Where are you from, Mark? Isle of Wight.
2: Yes, I'm from the Isle of Wight. Here we go.
1: Legendary.
2: The Isle of Wight, the beautiful, fair isle where old people go to die.
1: I went and did a gig on the Isle of Wight the other day, and whilst I was driving through the Isle of Wight, I saw three posters right on the side of the road. Three. Mm-hmm. Just three. There was two for UKIP and one for live lambing. So
2: there we go.
1: Maybe they can combine forces and have some sort of racist live lambing. Is UKIP, I mean, I don't know anything about politics.
2: Is live lambing a political party?
1: I mean, like, it could be. Speaking of live lambing, we've got, we asked, and thou shalt receive, we asked for a picture of a goat dick. We've now got a picture of a goat dick from William McCord. Thanks, William McCord. We've got a picture of a goat dick, and it is, like, I'm going to say, like, 11 centimetres long, being pulled by a man with a plastic glove on.
2: It's disgusting. The image of this is the same as if you have some of that pink Hubba Bubba chewing gum, stick it to the pavement and pull it so it's stretched up. Like it's gone really solid. So you've got a whole pack put in your mouth. It's a pink, stretched, awful flesh.
1: There we go.
2: That's what it looks like.
1: There we go. I'm just going to show it to producer Amanda. That's a picture of goat's dick. Will Foobar Radio retweet that?
3: Yeah, definitely.
1: There we go.
2: If you think dog's lipsticks were bad, goat dicks are just a whole different stratosphere.
1: it's really bad.
3: It looks a bit twizzly.
1: It does look a bit twizzly.
3: Is the man twisting it or has it come out twizzly?
1: Wow.
2: You can't tell because that's only one. I mean, if it's going to be a real study into goat dicks, you need to look at least 100 goat dicks. You see if that one's normal and not stretched out.
1: True, actually. It's true because you don't know whether that's a particularly large or particularly small goat dick.
2: And in the photo, the guy's stretching.
1: He's stretching
2: dick.
1: It. Anyone's penis can look long.
2: I wonder who the guy is. He's thinking, I've got to stretch my goat's dick out.
1: Mm.
2: What's he taking a stretched dick photo for?
1: Yeah.
2: Is there some sort of goat dick length competition?
1: Yes, it is. Yeah.
2: Poor old goat.
1: It's National Goat's Dick Day.
2: I bet that put him right off his grass.
1: He's not going to mow his lawn anymore. Right, so, okay. Right, we're going to go through some national days. I just tweeted a tweet, Marek Larwood.
2: What was it?
1: Because today is a very big day for you. It's National Hairstyle Appreciation Day.
2: Right.
1: Very big day. It's also National Bugs Bunny Day. Okay.
2: Yeah.
1: It's also National Honesty Day.
2: I think, if I'm honest, all these days are shit.
1: It's on the app, mate. It's real.
2: So these are just, how old are these? Hair Appreciation Day is the same as a National Cement Appreciation Day. That's not realistically a day.
1: But it's probably a day, mate. It's probably a day because it's also National Oatmeal Cookie Day.
2: Okay. How about all the people who've got alopecia? How do you think they feel when they go, it's National Hair Appreciation Day? People who are bald people, how do you think they feel?
1: I mean, I'm, you know.
2: People should think of how it affects people.
1: They probably feel nostalgic.
2: There's a day, it has to be something that has to happen on that day. Was Bugs Bunny created on this day? Was this the first anniversary of his first appearance on television? Or is it purely a marketing thing?
1: I mean, it's a lot of days tomorrow. It's a big day for days tomorrow. Really big day. Executive Coaching Day tomorrow.
2: Oh, that sounds good.
1: This is quite a specific one tomorrow. Tomorrow, May the 1st, 2014, is Keep Kids Alive Drive 25 Day.
2: What?
1: I don't really know what that means. Keep Kids Alive Drive 25 Day.
2: It sounds like someone's kidnapped a load of a bus full of 25 kids, is what I'm thinking of it. Taken to some sort of cryogenics ward. I thought, you know what, I'll freeze them for 100 years and make sure that those kids are still alive.
1: I think it sounds like the sort of the film Speed. Where this guy's stolen 25 kids and he's like, I'm going to drive these kids and I'm not going to stop. I'm going to keep them alive, but if I stop the bus, then they're
2: It has to be 25, does it?
1: Yeah, 25 day.
2: It's a good job that school classroom sizes are going up, because in a few years ago it was quite difficult to find 25 kids in the same area. But since, I mean, with these days, with a lack of teachers and people wanting to go into industry, it's much easier to find a class that size. In fact, a lot of them probably have 30 or 35 students in, so you'd have to get rid of 10.
1: Mm.
2: Imagine if the 10 people who were 10 kids who were thought not to go on the bus.
1: Yeah.
2: It's like being picked last in school.
1: Yeah.
2: We're going to freeze you for the future, but not you, Fatty Simpson, not you, Stinky Dommett, and not you, Goat Dick Stretcher.
1: Did you have a nickname in school on the Isle of Wight, Marek?
2: No, because Marek doesn't really rhyme with anything, which is quite
1: Dick.
2: Good. I think I was...
1: Marek Goat Dick?
2: Goat... Mine was...
1: Goat Dick Marek?
2: Yeah, Goat Dick.
1: Goat Dick Marek.
2: Because what I had done is I had peeled all the skin off my dick.
1: And stretched it out.
2: And stretched it out like it was a Hubba Bubba. And I'd used Hubba Bubba to sort of make it longer at the end. So it looked like it was the actual... I was stretching it for over a mile, for the length of the island. And everyone used to do a charity walk to walk the length of Marek's dick to raise money for UKIP and Live Lambing.
1: Keep Kids Alive Day.
2: And to keep kids alive. And any kid who didn't walk the mile was pushed off a cliff.
1: Pushed off the island. What was your happiest memory of the Isle of Wight, Marek?
2: I think it was... recently, actually. I went back, and this is... There are no jokes to this story. It's all about getting old. I went back, and I think it was an April day, and there was no one around. I walked out across the beach, and there was no one else there. And I took my shoes off, and I paddled in the water, and I felt, oh, this is what it means. This is what it's like. Mm-hmm. The world doesn't have any people in it. It's so much better.
1: It's beautiful, mate.
2: Thanks.
1: I really enjoyed that.
2: What's your happiest memory of the Isle of Wight?
1: Just leaving.
2: Why?
1: I really like the Isle of Wight. I think it's really nice. It seems lovely. I like going on a ferry because it makes it feel like you're going on a holiday, but you don't go anywhere.
2: See, I get the catamaran over, and I'm used to that, really.
1: Mm.
2: I always sit in the seat at the back and try not to talk to anyone.
1: I went on the Red Funnel. And, Red Funnel Ferry. I will recommend to anyone who is travelling to the Isle of Wight who goes on the Red Funnel, don't eat on the Red Funnel, because ironically, it gives you, the next day it gives you a Red Funnel.
2: Or goat dick.
1: Or goat dick.
2: It fully goats your dick.
1: Yeah, it does. I feel like we're talking a lot about poop and penises. I think this is just what's happening,
2: but,
1: isn't it, Marek?
2: No one goes to Isle of Wight anymore. So I moved over there in the mid-80s. It was a really thriving community. The beaches were full, everyone's there, absolutely packed. I mean, you could barely see the sand. But these days, since some European flights have gone down a lot in price, and the Isle of Wight ferry is the most expensive stretch of water in the world. Takes about 110, costs about 110, £120 to take a car over. People are just going abroad, Joel.
1: Yeah, I mean, you would, wouldn't you?
2: Yeah, I've turned it into a travel show.
1: Yeah,
2: I've taken
1: like
2: it away from the goats, and I've brought it back into really monotonous things that parents talk about.

0: Absolutely great. Contraire to that, mate. Contraire. Here we go. We got another lovely email. This is from Katie. What accent would you like me to do this one in, Marek?
1: I want to do this accent as if she's being chased through the woods. Maybe not appropriate, but we'll give it a shot.
0: Okay. Okay, here we go.
1: So scared.
2: I really hope you can help me with my dilemma, which has been plaguing me for several months. Last summer, I was really stupid and had a fling with a guy who had not long had a baby with his girlfriend. To cut a long story short, he obviously ended things rather abruptly. But I can't seem to let it go. Obsessively, I check him and his girlfriend's status on Twitter to see what he's up to. So I'm basically stalking him. What doesn't help is that he's a minor TV personality, so I'm constantly bombarded with his fucking voiceovers and face when he gets telly stuff. What do I do? Throw away my telly, unplug him from the internet, try to engineer an accidental meeting and seduce him? I need a guy's perspective on this, so give it to me.
0: How was that?
1: That was brilliant.
0: That was great radio, right?
1: Also, it solved the problem.
3: I'm a bit out of breath now.
0: I was also doing the sort of the mime of running whilst I did that entire thing.
1: And in a microcosm, that solved the problem. Because imagine, that is how he... the way you read that is how she's making him feel.
0: Absolutely. Yeah, exactly. She just feels like she just can't get away.
1: She's a monster in the woods that's chasing herself. Imagine that. She's become her own monster.
0: But do you think that way, or do you think that, like, maybe, you know, she can't get away from him?
1: I think the problem is that fundamentally she just wants to upset herself and she needs to go to the root cause of that, which is going back to her childhood, going through extensive psychotherapy, finding out what the problems were when she was younger, what her needs were when she was left by her mother, where she got parental things, where she wants to hurt herself by pursuing a relationship, which is fundamentally doomed, and is only going to cause grief for all parties.
0: Yeah.
1: Why does she want to do it to herself?
0: Solved.
1: I'm just asking, that's a question. I think it's a long process.
0: I stopped listening.
1: That would probably take about 5 years and maybe about sort of £10,000 in proper therapy.
0: Yeah. Have you ever been to therapy, Mark?
1: Yeah, loads.
0: Really?
1: Yeah!
2: Yeah! It really helped.
1: What you should do is...
0: I think, I mean, it's hard, isn't it, when, you know, maybe you had something, a fling with someone on telly. Have you ever had any stalkers, Mark? Because you've been on television. Any ex-girlfriends have problems with you being on television and being a celebrity?
1: I think that absolutely none have problems with it at all.
0: No.
1: I don't have any stalkers. I don't even get... I have no people approach me romantically at all like that. Or anything. Nothing. None. There is no interest of me in that context.
0: Really?
1: Yeah.
0: None at all?
1: Not even though
0: you're on television?
1: Yeah, none. I didn't get any. A lot of people get sent pictures of dicks and stuff like that.
0: I just got sent a picture of a goat dick.
1: You got sent a goat dick. That's in 2 minutes.
0: That's flirting in some way.
1: Yeah. I don't want it, though.
0: You don't want any pictures
1: of
0: goat dicks?
1: I'll keep it separate. But we should talk about her problem. It's difficult, isn't it?
0: I just need to meet
1: someone else.
0: Yeah, I think, you know what? You need to meet someone else and don't watch television. Just read a book instead.
1: Hobby's a really good way of having projects.
0: Yeah.
1: Of getting over problems. Have a new project.
0: Mm.
1: Or... give yourself a disease. Contract. Here's a good one. Contract a tropical disease.
0: Yes.
1: That hasn't got a cure to date.
0: Yeah.
1: So you've become one of the first people to contract this disease.
0: Mm.
1: Then you think. Then suddenly that shifts your focus.
0: Yeah.
1: I've got ants in my vagina. I've got desert ants in my vagina,
0: and
1: they're going to slowly eat their way up my esophagus and
0: eat your face.
1: Yeah.
0: Yeah.
1: And suddenly she will worry about this weatherman, whoever he is, and she'll start researching this thing and do something for the good of humanity. So no one else has to have ants crawling through their vagina and out of their nose. Find a disease and get it.
0: I think that's perfectly solved. There you go, Katie. That is absolutely solved. First of all, I hope you found a way of saving yourself from the man in the woods. Secondly, get yourself a disease where ants crawl up your vagina, through your esophagus, and into your mouth.

0: is, and then it becomes Milky Bar.
1: Okay. Well, I like a Milky Bar.
0: I'm tired now.
1: Do you know what I think I fancy?
0: I do, actually.
2: I've got to put up the microphones. I just said something really funny.
3: That was a great moment of silence where people thought, what happened there? And that was the funniest thing that you'd ever said in your life.
2: It was probably quite funny, wasn't it?
3: And it was just missed forever.
2: I didn't put up the microphones.
3: That could have changed.
2: That's the first time that's ever happened.
3: It's a sliding doors moment. What would have happened if Joel had put up the microphones? That's lost forever. Someone could listen saying, hey, that Joel's really funny. Let's get him on. Let's take him to the States. Instead, they think, oh, that guy can't even work.
2: Welcome to Female Radio. We are the Agony Uncles, Joel Dommett and Marek Lawood.
3: I preferred it when it was silent. What happened was is that Joel asked me to marry him.
2: We just gave you some breathing time. We just gave you some breathing time just to just sort of just relax and enjoy what's happened so far in the show, just to contemplate what's about to happen in the next sort of 2 hours or so.
3: What is going to happen?
2: We're going to speak to my mum, maybe in about sort of a quarter of an hour or so. We've got a caller on the line called Dylan, who's absolutely lovely. We're going to speak to him in a second with a dilemma. We're going to play Guess What I'm Eating with him. Are you excited about that, Marek Lawood?
3: Who's eating what? And
2: you're going to be eating something into the microphone, and then Dylan has to guess what it is.
3: Is there a prize?
2: The prize is winning.
3: He's guessed what I'm eating, so
2: yeah.
3: People can...
2: Yeah.
3: What is the point in it, though, really?
2: But just elation.
3: Elation?
2: Yeah.
3: I'll look forward to hearing that in his voice.
2: We'll speak to him now. Hello, Dylan. There we go, that's Dylan. So it's incredible. Incredible.
3: I feel absolutely elated, that's for sure.
2: That was Dylan, mate. I mean, he was well excited about that.
3: To be honest, I've met a little people called Dylan, and they're really, really flaky. They make you all these promises. They're going to come to your party. Oh, I'm going to come to your wedding. I'm going to do this. I had 11 friends exclusively called Dylan when I was at school. And
2: really?
3: None of them ever came around my house or came to my birthday parties.
2: Oh, poor
3: Marek. So that's my most hated name. Can I just eat something now?
2: You can do preparation. Go on then. Warm into it, mate.
3: Well, I have eaten before, so I need to practice eating.
2: Just practice a little bit. Just make sure you can do it into the microphone, because a lot of people, it's quite hard.
3: The problem is now that it's a bit, when we do these radio shows, this camera guy comes into the studio to film little bits.
2: Yeah. That's why it put me off, why I didn't have the microphones up.
3: And he's here now. And there's a big light in my face, and he's just there looking with a camera, just focusing it, and I feel, and looking down at what I'm, it's really odd.
2: What I like about you when you've got light in your face is that your head is bald, right? And so
3: it shines
2: off it quite dramatically, like a sort of some sort of moon. What I like is, I think maybe you should be used as some sort of
3: lighthouse.
2: Yeah, exactly. And so you just stand you on the Isle of Wight as a statue of probably the most famous person who's come from there, and also shine a light off your face, and then it goes and, you know, warns ships from banging into you.
3: My face could save the...
2: Absolutely.
3: I am best used standing on the edge of a cliff in the full moon, reflecting the lights to save sailors' lives.
2: Has anyone ever thought of maybe putting you in a square, standing you in the same place, and then wherever the sun is shining off your head tells the time?
3: That's a good idea.
2: You could be like a sundial.
3: Yeah.
2: A Marek sundial.
3: So you're saying the best juices of me is just to stand on the edge of a cliff.
2: Yeah.
3: It's just to reflect the moon.
2: Light.
3: Like a watch.
2: Yeah.
3: That's what bald people were used for before watches.
2: Yeah, absolutely.
3: They used to keep them in cages on the edges of cliffs and use them as sundials.
2: Shall we see if Dylan's there yet? Right.
3: Yeah.
2: Not yet. Listen, hello, Dylan. Nope, it's not there. There
3: is
2: we go.
3: Is it Dylan
2: There's
3: with
2: Dylan.
3: A Y, or is it Dylan, D-I-L-L-O-N?
2: I don't know.
3: Because I like the ones D-I-L-L-O-N, but I hate Dylan's with a Y.
2: Oh, really? What? Is there something that happened?
3: No, I'm just trying to keep things exciting. I'm trying to add a little bit of friction into it. So you think, oh, what Dylan is this? What's it going to be?
2: Horoscope are you, Marek?
3: Have a guess.
2: Oh, I think you're...
3: Do you know them and the personalities?
2: No, I don't. But I'm going to guess you're a Libra, because that means that you are... you're a hidden man.
3: Libras are quite... That's the scales, isn't it?
2: Yeah.
3: They're quite balanced people.
2: Okay.
3: They?
2: Right, okay. Are you a Libra?
3: No.
2: Oh, what are you?
3: I am a Gemini.
2: Oh, I'm a Gemini too! We have so much in common, we should totally date.
3: Gemini, charismatic.
2: Right, okay. This is your thing for today.
3: I'm charismatic. I am bald.
2: Classic thing for Geminis.
3: Have you got this prick on the phone? Or
2: yeah,
3: what?
2: We have. We've got Dylan. Here's Dylan. Hello, Dylan.
0: Hello there. This
2: yeah.
0: is the prick, Dylan with a Y.
2: We made it, Dylan.
0: Yeah, it's great to speak to you.
2: It's great to speak to you too, mate. Great to speak to you. Where are you calling from, Dylan?
0: I'm calling from London.
2: Oh, whereabouts? Specifics.
0: Finsbury Park.
2: Finsbury Park. Whereabouts? Specifics.
0: Specific. You want the actual address?
2: Yeah.
3: Just the
0: okay,
3: road. Just
0: I'm
3: the
0: in
3: road.
0: A place called Maiton Street.
2: Maiton
0: I'm not
2: Street.
0: Give you a number.
2: Oh, come on, mate.
3: I used to live near Finsbury Park as well. We'd probably walk past each other.
2: Yeah, Marek's a Finsbury Parkian.
0: Oh, really?
2: Yeah.
3: Well, I used to be,
0: That's cool.
2: Yeah, he moved away because you were there, Dylan.
0: I'm a Dylan with a Y, but I am a Gemini, so...
2: Oh.
3: What? Let me guess, you're June the 8th.
0: That's bang on, actually. That's absolutely
3: psychic.
0: Bang on.
3: That is incredible. I have got semi-psychic powers, i.e. I get psychic when I've got a mild erection.
2: But you know what, Marek? This is going to blow your mind.
3: What?
2: My birthday is June the 8th.
3: Holy shit!
2: My birthday is June the 8th!
3: Holy shit buckets!
2: Absolutely.
0: Oh, my God, you must have a full mood now.
2: Are you actually June the 8th, Dylan?
0: I am, yeah.
2: Mate, we can share a birthday.
3: Hang on a second. Oh. What year were you
0: Fantastic.
3: Born, Dylan?
2: What year were you born, Dylan?
0: Well, that leads me on to my agony, actually.
2: Oh, okay.
3: He's undead.
0: I was born in 1974.
2: Oh, I was born in 1985. Thanks very much for joining us, Dylan. No, I'm joking.
3: he's going to be the 40 question.
2: What's your agony, Dylan? And what
0: well,
2: can we help you with?
0: My agony is just that. I'm approaching 40. Mm. I'm 40 in, as we've worked out, about 5 weeks' time.
2: Wow.
0: And I just can't work out when I'm actually going to feel like or be an adult.
2: Hmm. I mean, what's the most adult thing that you sort of feel yourself doing? Do you do things like sort of go into a chair and be like, oh,
0: stuff yeah, like but that? I did that when I was a kid.
2: Yeah, exactly.
0: It's more like, I don't know, adult things I do.
2: Mm.
0: I don't know. Again, the adult stuff is quite sort of juvenile, like watching adult channels on TV. Mm. Or,
3: can I ask you a question?
0: I've still got a pay as you go phone.
3: Have you got? Can I ask a personal question? Have you got any pubic hair?
0: Yeah, I'm a very hairy bastard, but then wow. I was very hairy from a very early age as well.
2: Wow. So I mean, basically you're an adult when you're a kid. So you know, you just gotta. You aged very quickly, like Marek Larwood. You know, he looked 58, right. like 12.
3: I've got a solution for you. A solution.
0: So there's nothing to be worried about.
3: It's a bit. The problem is the generation before us aged really, really quickly.
2: Hmm.
3: So we feel as if we're not adult yet. You need to sign up for somewhere there's a civil war on and go to war, essentially. And you need to feel the grief of war, the shell shock.
0: Yes, you're right, because I'm thinking that the youth of today probably could do with a war.
2: Yes. Yeah, absolutely.
0: That's quite an adult thing to think.
2: I think that's actually a perfect, perfect thing to do because, you know, like back in the day, like my parents were like married and they had two kids by the time they were my age. Right?
0: That was it.
2: And,
0: yeah.
2: You know, that my parents' parents had been to a war and come back, probably.
3: Not for a honeymoon.
2: But, you know,
3: Yeah, so you go to war and then you'll get that, you'll suddenly find when after you experience the horrors of all... your friends being sort of killed and stuff like that.
2: Yeah.
3: You'll have that depth to your eyes, and you
2: yeah.
3: just
0: and that would grow me up a bit.
2: And I
3: just
2: think
3: be a
2: so.
3: Bit and be a bit silent when I think adults silence makes people think you're more intelligent the less you speak, which is why people think
0: okay.
3: I'm stupid.
0: So you're suggesting that I speak less and then maybe become a jihadist in Syria or something?
3: Yes.
2: Yeah. I mean,
0: you're suggesting that.
3: Yes.
2: I think Marek is suggesting that. I would say, you know. I think that's a really important thing when you become an adult, just to have that hollow look in your eyes.
0: A thousand-yard stare.
2: Yeah, and silence is a great thing. So just really, whenever anyone goes like, hey, would you like to come surfing for the beach? Just stare at them and then leave.
0: That's a good thing. Then I wouldn't have to go to war. I could just pretend.
2: Or maybe like stare at them for a bit and then go, you don't know, you weren't there, and then leave.
0: The horror.
2: Yeah.
0: The horror.
2: Yeah, yeah.
3: That's good. Yeah, read Heart of Darkness. I think it's Joseph Conrad wrote that, is it? I can't remember.
0: It was Conrad. I did read it.
3: Read it and then watch Apocalypse Now.
0: Wasn't enough pictures, though.
3: Yeah, watch Apocalypse Now, then, and just dress up with it. Watch Apocalypse Now now. And then put some of your any foliage you've got around your TV and your dressing gown belt round your head so you feel like you're in there.
2: Yeah.
3: And just sweat a lot.
2: Yeah.
0: So play Rambo, basically.
2: Yeah. And just get some goats around you. like, goat. You know, yeah, goats. And then it really, like, it really sets the scene of maybe you're in some sort of, because the goats that seem to be in war a lot.
0: You know? So goats have come in quite fashionable again, aren't they?
2: Yeah, exactly. Everyone's got a goat. So, like, you know, and get one of those in. And and I think you've got yourself, I think you've got yourself adulthood, mate.
3: I've got one more suggestion. Sorry to interrupt you. Someone sent in a picture of a goat dick stretched out.
2: Mm.
3: That aged me 1 year. So,
0: okay, cool. So you, the longer it's stretched, the older I might feel.
2: Yeah, and just the more you look at. Like, I mean, it's more sort of about the amount of things you look at. Because I think in the future, people aren't going to be like, oh, how old are you? People are going to be like, how many goat dicks have you seen? That, because that's how old you are as a person, you know?
0: Right, so it's a new unit of time.
2: Yeah, exactly, exactly. So so I think look at some more goat dicks and that'll really age you, mate.
0: I'm going to go to the urban farm this afternoon. Thank you.
2: Do it. That'd be great. That'd be great. Dylan, do you mind if we play What Am I Eating with you?
0: We can try, yeah.
2: Because you seem like a really nice chap. I've bought some food for Marek Larwood to eat over the airwaves. And basically, you just got to try your best. Just talk us through what he's eating. And then try and guess, maybe the first guess the genre of food, and then we'll get more specific, and we'll get to it, mate. This is some great stuff. This is going to be incredible. So first of all, Marek Larwood, lift up. You can go. Packaging is very important in this game as well. So
3: I've already opened it.
2: So it's okay. You can feel it up a bit.
3: I've got a problem with this though.
2: Okay,
3: this
2: Marek's got a problem.
3: I really think everyone should eat with their mouths closed. I find it really offensive, people who eat and talk with their mouths open, and I have to eat with my mouth open for this game.
2: Yeah, I think you should just embrace it, mate. Embrace the game.
0: I'm not going to get it if you keep your mouth closed.
2: And that's, yeah, you've got to, otherwise it's just like, oh, what's Marek eat, and it doesn't even, just doesn't
3: work.
2: I know,
3: but it's about whether I sacrifice one of my core values just so you can win a game which there's no prize. If there was a car or something involved, or you had something of,
0: I would try harder if there was a car involved.
3: If this ages you a couple of months, then it's worth it.
2: This is,
0: go on,
2: this is the world we've come to. You need to win a car to be able to feel happy, guys.
0: Okay,
2: what about just the sort of the might of winning? Just being on a popular radio show.
0: That has its own rewards.
2: Exactly. Well, you know what? You can win the food and I'll send it to you in the post. And it might have gone off by the time it gets there, but you know what? You would have received something.
0: That sounds good. Okay,
2: Dylan. Right, Marek Larwood, if you are prepared to open your mouth whilst eating, what are we eating with Marek Larwood? Go.
3: Can you do a count? It's like a 3-2.
2: Okay, 3, 2, what? Eat.
0: There's a bit of crunch.
2: There's a bit of crunch there. You're right. A bit of crunch. What
0: is
2: else?
0: Is that kind of a coating of some kind?
2: Nope. But you're right on the crunch, mate. Crunch is an important part of this.
3: I'll do the initial
2: food.
3: This camera guy and this thing filming eating with my mouth open. I'm really unhappy about it. And he's got the camera right in my face. It's really disturbing. I'm going to go for another initial crunch.
2: Here we go.
3: This is a key part.
0: Okay.
3: You ready? Here we go. That was a crunching bit.
2: The initial crack is quite important, I suppose.
0: The initial crack. Does it come in a bar form?
3: No.
2: No, but what Marek is eating is a different form of how you find it, if that is too much of a clue.
3: It's been bastardised.
2: It's been...
0: It's
3: orange.
0: Very faint, so I'm
3: it's
0: not
3: orange.
0: Picking up very much.
2: Marek's just giving it away.
3: It's orange.
2: Essentially, you've boiled it down to three things now. It's orange.
0: Okay. So something crunchy.
2: So it's orange.
3: An orange.
2: An orange.
0: That's not crunchy, though.
2: But that's not crunchy.
3: What else is orange? Think of things that are orange.
2: Geordies.
0: Carrot.
3: Yes!
2: Yes! Dylan wins.
3: But can you guess the form it is?
2: Yes, what is the form that it is in?
0: Good question. Is it like a cuboid type thing that they put in those little lunch packs?
2: A baton. A French word meaning baton. Well done, Dylan. Well done. How do you feel?
0: Drop it around to Maiton Street anytime you want.
2: I will be, mate. We'll be there.
3: But carrots are the cheapest things. This is what I've got a problem with. This I don't know if you have as well, Dylan. They do this carrot baton bullshit, and they charge you about £2 for carrot batons. Mm. You buy a carrot. That's one of the cheapest things. That's why they put carrots in it. You get a salad or something like that from or they put loads of carrot in there because carrots are cheaper. They're the cheapest thing in the world. Officially.
0: Yeah, it's like baked potatoes, isn't it?
3: They're cheaper than baked potatoes. But they're cheaper than that.
2: Imagine how long it took someone to cut them into batons.
3: A machine does that.
2: Wow.
0: Yeah, it's a machine.
2: Maybe it's a man who's like a machine because he cut them brilliantly.
3: It wouldn't be... To make in this, I presume, and this is not being as interesting as we're people. I'm approaching 40 as well, so we're sort of stuff we're interested in. I presume, Dylan.
0: That vaguely.
3: Well, here's my problem with it: a guy couldn't cut that because if they sell those for a quid, that's at least 10 minutes' work. So it's not economical for someone to set up a business as a carrot baton chopper because he's going to make about 30p an hour.
2: Yeah.
0: Yeah.
3: And they're not done in China, are they? Whatever they people get slave labour.
0: No, it's probably better to have a machine then.
2: Well, what's going to happen now, Dylan, is that me and Marek are going to finish up the radio show and we'll come and bring you some carrot batons and we'll eat carrot batons and look at pictures of goat dicks all afternoon. You happy with that?
0: Can't wait. I'm beginning to feel older already.
2: Exactly. Happy we could help, Dylan.
0: Thank you very much.

0: finger.
1: We are indeed.
2: Did you put the mics up this time?
1: I put the mics up this time. Giving radio the finger. Shall I say what I said last time when there's a silence? I said, giving radio the finger. Yeah, but which finger? They're not specifying which finger. They could be showing the marriage finger, in which case they're sort of saying, oh, we are going to show some sort of, you know, longevity and keep our subscription after the monthly free trial.
2: Is this supposed to be a radio station all about marriage and relationships?
1: Yes,
2: then?
1: Yes, it is, Marek, yes. Yeah.
2: Oh, I thought it was a sweary sort of thing.
1: No, it's about love and relationships and how you can commit to one human being for the rest of your life.
2: I am going to change my tone to something a bit softer.
1: Coming up on the FUBAR radio show with Marek Larwood and Joel Dommett, we are the Agony Uncles. We are going to be speaking to my mum in a bit. She's a lovely lady.
2: She's got a lot of problems there.
1: She's got loads of problems. So we'll be speaking to her, and basically, if anyone's got any gardening problems, she can answer them. And because she's a garden designer, she's good at that stuff. And also, we'll be speaking to Lloyd Griffith in a matter of seconds, because he's, you know, again, loads of problems, Lloyd Griffith. So we'll speak to him and see how he's getting on. And that's about it. Do you want to speak to Lloyd Griffith now, Marek?
2: I can't think of anything I'd rather do.
1: Okay, let's do this right now. Here we go. Lloyd Griffith.
3: Good afternoon.
1: Hello, mate. How are you?
3: I'm very well. How are you doing?
1: I'm all right. I thought this week, because last week we had you in the studio, I thought this week we'd just speak to you on the phone and then you don't need to travel.
3: No, well, there you go. You're always thinking about me, aren't you?
1: I constantly. As soon as I wake up, I think of you.
3: What is Lloyd doing now?
1: Exactly. That's why I wake up with a stonking boner. Welcome, Lloyd. Welcome, Lloyd Griffith, on the show. It's a pleasure to have you in. What have you been up to today?
3: This morning, I've just been doing a bit of admin. I joined a gym this morning.
1: Are you going to go? Just going to join it?
3: No, I'm going to join. It cost me £39 a month, wow. So I think I'm going to go.
1: Yeah.
3: So it looks nice. Do you know what I mean? Really nice facilities.
1: What is the bit that you want to improve about you? Maybe like the trapezius, lats. What's the specific bit?
3: I'd quite like to get rid of my man breasts.
1: Okay, yeah.
3: That's kind of really it. Yeah. Really. So I'm basically pumping in £40 a month to get rid of tits.
1: Yeah. Yeah, absolutely. Yeah.
3: So that's the main.
1: If anything, Lloyd, that is the reason I'm friends with you. So, you know, you might want to make a choice whether to sort of get rid of those or get rid of Joel Dommett.
2: I've got a
3: solution. I'm
1: only friends with you because of your man breasts.
2: I've got a solution. Brilliant. Hello, Lloyd, it's Marek here. I seem to phone you constantly on any show I do. I've got another solution that's come up during the show, something we could use, which means you save that £39 a month. And you don't have to go to the gym, stops you eating so much food. I'm not saying you eat a lot of food, I'm saying you'll just cut down the tit bit.
1: Yeah.
2: No tit bits. That's what they're called.
3: The thing is, I don't need loads, but the tits are still there. So I think I've got to do something to counter. I've got to get rid of them.
2: Okay. Yeah. Can I ask you a question?
3: Go on.
2: It's quite personal. Have you ever seen a picture of a stretched out goat dick?
3: A what?
2: A picture of a stretched out goat dick.
1: Yeah.
3: No.
2: Right, well, someone sent it in, and I've got a diet idea, is that you just get food packaging, and you put the picture of the stretched-out goat dick on every bit of packaging. So as soon as you go to your fridge and go, oh, I fancy having a pizza tonight, there's a stretched-out goat. It's like a Hubba Bubba being stretched out.
1: Yeah.
2: That's stuck on the bit of a cement pavement, but it's flesh. Exactly. Oh, God. Then suddenly you go, oh, do you know what? I'll save that pizza to later.
1: Yeah. So basically, it just sort of saves your appetite, because at any time you want to eat, just have a look at a picture of a goat dick.
2: I'm going to sell packs of goat dick stickers a month's worth for £38. So it's £1 saving from.
1: I think what you could do, you could start off a booklet like the Brazil, you know, 2014
3: Panini booklet,
1: like the Panini book, yeah, and you can have goat dick shinies,
2: Mexican goat dicks, Brazilian goat dicks,
1: yeah, all different types of goat dicks from all over the world.
3: And then, like, you obviously get the team goat dick as well, don't you?
1: Yeah,
2: you get the silver one.
3: 11 goat dicks.
2: You get a silver one that's worth more.
1: And then if you have a full album of goat dicks, it's worth a lot of money.
3: This is the new fad diet, isn't it? Do you know what I mean? It was 5-2, then it was a juice diet, and now it's Marek Larwood's
1: Goat dicks.
3: Stretched out goat dick diet.
2: Yeah. Look, I don't like the way that's phrased. It looks like I've got a stretch. It's like it's Mary Larwood stretched out goat dick.
3: No, but if you put diet at the end of it, it's got quite a nice little ring to it. Larwood stretched out goat dick diet.
2: No, but it sounds like I've got a goat's dick that's stretched out.
3: No, but if you put diet at the end of it, you're bracketing it, aren't you? You're putting it in there.
2: I don't want to put my name on it.
1: I think
3: what are you going to put on it?
1: Otherwise, you're not going to make any money out of it, Mary.
2: Goat dick diet.
3: GDD. That's brilliant. Thanks. Well, I feel like I feel healthier just having had this conversation.
1: Thanks, mate. Is there any other problems we can solve with our?
3: Well, there's one. Like, I'm off to play squash now because I'm in a healthy mood.
1: Absolutely.
3: With my mate Foxy, and
2: I can imagine your big tits bouncing around in your squash top.
1: Sorry.
3: Okay, that's all for now. Cheers, guys. I'll speak to you soon. They're not massive, Marek. Right? They're just in a tight shirt. They're prominent. Mm. Do you know what I mean? So they're not like this. Has become more of an issue than it needs to be. If I'm being brutally honest,
2: I was thinking Baywatch. Just that whole thing of you running down a beach with a squash rack. I'm sorry, Lloyd. I'm sorry.
3: No, it's fine. So. Listen, I'm going to play squash with my mate Foxy, who's got great breasts. Like, he hasn't got breasts. He's got a lovely flat chest.
1: Mm.
3: And I borrowed his racket about 2 months ago, and he keeps saying, oh, we bring my racket to squash. And I keep saying, yeah, but the reason why I haven't brought it is because I broke it fighting with the lads indoors. So I haven't brought it again today. How do I go about it?
1: So the problem is, you've left. I've got an idea with this, Lloyd, right? Last week, we spoke to you live at an audition. You had your phone open in the pocket of an audition, yeah. And it was very exciting. Can we listen to you whilst you play squash?
3: The thing is, squash is downstairs, and there's no reception.
1: Ah!
3: Sorry, we're playing a very exclusive club in central London.
1: Damn it, there's definitely no signal there.
3: No, there isn't, just because I always know that when I come out, I always get like hundreds of text messages.
1: Oh, of course, of course. Well, when you come out of squash this time, you're going to get hundreds of pictures of goat dicks, mate. So look forward to that.
3: What do I say to him? Like, I'm going to have to tell him at some point, but I'd rather not tell him today.
2: It's the bad news thing, isn't it? It's what politicians do. Mm. You bury bad news. On bad news days, you bury. So you make up a bigger bad news story that your housemate shattered his leg in 5 places and he's got a disease off his dog or something and he couldn't walk. But the only thing that he could use as a splint was the squash racket.
1: Yeah,
2: that's not a good story, but do a bad story involving the squash racket.
1: Yeah.
2: So you tell the really bad story first, get sympathy, and he made it look like he's somehow helped. The squash racket has become the object that has sold the story.
3: Yeah.
1: Absolutely.
3: That makes perfect sense.
1: Does that work? Does that work for you,
3: Lloyd? I could say my housemate's dad died.
2: Yes.
3: And he wanted to be buried on a pile of squash rackets, and it was... Because of his religious beliefs, he had to be burnt within 24 hours, and we just had to grab all the squash rackets in the house. What about that?
2: You just say the smell, because the smell, you had to be burnt within 24 hours.
1: Yeah, exactly.
2: So you take religion out of it, then you just go the smell. It means that he was really... It sounds like the death was really bad then.
1: Yeah.
3: Okay, all right.
1: And we'll failing that, goat dicks.
3: Goat dick.
1: That's always the
3: first. Have you ever seen Australia? Okay, I'll go with goat dick.
1: That's honestly, I mean, obviously, make sure that you get the picture of the goat dick previously because you've got no signal in the squash racket court place.
3: So before, if you can, once we finish this call and you go to a record, do you mind texting me
1: I'll text you a picture of a goat dick. Yeah. Yeah.
3: Brilliant. That would really help today.
1: Yeah. Also, you can go on the at FUBAR Radio Twitter page. I believe we've retweeted it, so it's already on there, mate.
3: Oh, God. Lovely stuff.
1: So, you know, that's the kind of stuff that you expect from us here on FUBAR Radio when Marek Larwood is involved. Every other show I've ever done on this, beautifully clean, just lovely. Now we're just constantly talking about goat dicks.
3: Last week we talked about plants, didn't we?
1: We talked about plants. Talked about plants, and we listened to you go to an audition. What's more beautiful than that? Remember this, about big tits and goat dicks, which is a great name for a sitcom.
3: Just so you know, I didn't get that audition.
1: You didn't get the audition? Oh, Lloyd. I'm so sorry, mate.
2: What was it?
3: It's fine. It wasn't that much money, and I'm already a whore for another campaign at the moment, so I'm quite happy about it.
1: Yes. Have you got any more auditions since, mate?
3: No more auditions, mate. Oh, yeah, I did. I can't tell you about it, because it's top secret, and I'm quite a big deal.
1: Oh, really?
3: I genuinely had to sign a confidentiality agreement. So, you know, I'm really sorry. I feel like an absolute, you know, douchebag for dropping, you know, for saying that I'm not.
2: Are you going to be the next James Bond? Is that,
1: yeah, that's
2: you're
1: I think
2: the next Roy Griffiths,
3: no,
2: the next James Bond.
3: No, who said that? Who said that? That's just a rumour. That is just a
2: rumour. You can always tell by their voices. You can tell.
0: That's why he has to go to the gym, because suddenly they're
3: guys, come on. It's just coincidence. You can't. You've got to keep that detail.
0: Oh, he's definitely going to be the next James Bond.
3: Right.
0: I can't believe he found out.
3: You need to edit this out when you put it live on
2: this
3: air.
2: This is
3: you
2: crazy.
3: Need to edit this, out.
2: Oh. This is crazy news, man. Who's a Bond girl going to be?
0: I've tweeted it already.
3: No, come on, guys.
0: I've tweeted it.
2: Holy shit, I can't believe
3: no,
2: it.
3: No, come on. Look, you rumbled me, but listen, please don't tell anyone.
1: It's all right, because you know what? If they complain and they go, oh, you know what? You're not allowed to be James Bond, and they've got a confidentiality agreement, then just show them a picture of a goat dick. That instantly will bamboozle them, and you're still James Bond.
2: If you were James, I know you are going to be James Bond, but you can't say it. Mm. What sort of Bond are you going to be? Are you going to be like a Roger Moore type, or are you going to be the new sort of, you know, more emotional Daniel Craig guy? He fancies his mum, that sort of one.
3: I'm going to be like a cross between, like, they wanted me, like my kind of Grimsby roots, cross with Danny Dyer and Ray Winston. So
1: yeah.
3: I'm like,
1: perfect.
3: Oi, put that fucking back, look, am I allowed to swear?
1: Yeah, mate, yeah.
4: Just
3: all right, put that fucking gun down your bell end. And then
1: that sort of
3: once
1: thing.
3: You put it down, then I shoot him and go, you fucking mug.
1: Nice.
3: And then it cuts into the opening scene, like the song.
2: What's the film? Do you mind telling us what the film's going to be called, your first film?
3: Yeah, it's called Gold Ring.
2: Gold Ring?
3: Gold Ring, yeah.
2: That's a good name, mate.
3: If I'm honest, I can't take credit for that. I'm just the actor.
2: And who's doing the song? Who's doing the song for it?
3: It's the Reverend of the Makers.
1: Oh, nice.
2: That'll be good.
1: That's a great one.
2: Gold Ring, the Reverend.
1: Gold Ring. Opens with you just running along a beach with your shirt off.
3: No, it's not a beach. It's I'm running along buildings in Stockport.
1: Sounds incredible, just holding a squash racket.
2: Is it all set up north, this one?
3: Mainly, yeah, to budget cuts, isn't it? So it's mainly up north. We've got one scene down in Southsea.
2: And is Dot Cotton, she's the Jean Brown, is the Bond girl, right?
3: Nah, you're making up, mate. It's Little Mo from EastEnders.
1: Little Mo.
2: Go on.
1: Yeah. Well, congratulations, mate. I'm really excited to hear this news.
3: Look, this is... It's not confirmed, and we're not
1: confirmed.
3: To talk
1: confirmed
3: about it, but,
1: no, it's confirmed.
3: I
1: mean,
3: I just think it could change my life.
1: I think it already has, mate. Already has. You've signed up to the gym. That's already a life changer.
3: True.
1: About £39 a month. You're not getting that back.
3: No, you're right.
1: So congratulations, mate.
3: Cheers, mate. I appreciate that.
1: Have we helped with your general problems today on Fubar Radio?
3: Yeah, like if I'm honest, I think I've come on with a bigger problem than I've come up with a bigger problem in that. Confidentiality agreement situation.
1: Yeah. And that you feel fatter than you've ever felt in your life because America's berated it for you.
3: And now I'm going to have a go check on my phone in a minute, so it's not really helped as such this session.
1: Three new problems for Lloyd Griffith. I'm sorry, mate.
3: But thanks for helping me.
1: It's a pleasure, mate. It's always a pleasure to hear your dulcet tones.
3: No worries. Well, thanks. I'm going to go play squash now. I'm British news to Foxy.
1: Now, if you have any signal, give us a call, mate, because I'd really love to hear you doing that.
3: I'll give you a shout.
1: All right, sweet, dude. I'll speak to you in a bit.
3: Cheers, guys.
2: Bye, James.
3: Bye.
1: That was Lloyd Griffith there talking to us on his way to squash. And I mean, this is a perfect link from Lloyd Griffith playing squash to Blondie one way or another.
2: Gold Ring.

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1: We are indeed. Welcome back. 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
2: Helping people through their problems with solutions.
1: That's nice. I like that.
2: Solving things fast, the right way.
1: Joel Dommett and Marek Laward constantly talking about goat dicks.
2: It's going to be the clean section now. It's a section you can say to your children, come in out of that cupboard and listen to this bit, because it's all going to be safe. There's going to be no...
1: That's really hard because people just keep on sending us pictures of goat dicks.
2: We've had quite a lot.
1: Just pictures of them. Apparently people eat them. Someone sent in an actual full recipe that you can do if you want to eat them.
2: I mean, there's so many cooking shows on television now, it's not long before they start thinking, do you know what? Nigella's, she's done everything. Yeah. I need to do something new. Let's do the goat dick.
1: This is from Kanesh, who sent in the ingredients that you need, and been very specific on how you cook it. These are the ingredients. One teaspoon of salt. 1 teaspoon of coriander seeds crushed. 2 garlic cloves peeled and chopped. 1 large chopped onion. 3 tablespoons of oil. 1 pound of penis.
2: I think if you're really going to enjoy the taste properly, you don't want any herbs. You just want to just fry it up in oil so you can see what it tastes like. What's the point of saying, oh, yeah, I ate some goat dick last night? Yeah, with what? With garlic, chili, oregano, all that. Yeah, just put the whole thing.
1: Yeah, you know what? Just unspoiled.
2: All you need to do is just...
1: Unsullied.
2: Slice down the middle. split it so make sure it's cooked on the inside. It's best that you can marinate just in water overnight.
1: Yeah. So you really get the flavour.
2: Yeah.
1: Really get the... Thanks very much for that, Kanesh. That's absolutely lovely. Let's solve some more problems via email. I've had loads of them. What accent would you like me to do on this one, Marek?
2: I'm not going to do accents. I'm going to do you in situations.
1: Okay.
2: This is someone who's been doing the same job for 47 years.
1: Okay.
2: And every day is exactly the same. So just bored.
1: My major problem is I can't open the film lid on my Tesco's macaroni and cheese. Should I just give up and go hungry? This is Joe in Essex. That's it.
2: That's it?
1: Yeah, that's it.
2: You can't open the what there?
1: He can't open the film lid on my Tesco's macaroni and cheese. Should I just give up and go hungry?
2: Yeah, I think he should... These are really simple things. I think we should go one further. Packaging of food should be made very, very difficult. It's a way of, like, a Darwin's way of civilization.
1: Yeah,
2: weed out the stupid people so they die and they become weak and because they cannot eat and they eventually. And that way, house prices will go down because that's all everyone's worried about is house prices. And I'm trying to think of ways to get the house price down. So don't eat the macaroni cheese and just don't eat full stop.
1: Ever. And die. There you go, Joe and Essex. That's your thing. That's your problem solved. Essentially, Marek has said, just don't eat and die. It's actually a really good idea, though, Marek.
2: Packaging.
1: Making packaging hard, and you have to get into it, like a solving, like a problem solving. But then who makes the hard packaging? That's essentially the problem.
2: Government.
1: There we go. Problem solved for Joe and Essex. Next one. Here is... people just sending me loads of pictures of goat dicks. I have 4 pygmy goats. They are amazing, but all ladies, so I cannot take a picture of a dick. But here's Maggie, the pygmy dick. Here is Maggie, the pygmy goat. Looks lovely. Looks like a really lovely picture of a goat. People are sending us lovely pictures of goats. Looks really lovely. Got little black legs and full white body. Lovely little goat.
2: I bet all those female goats would. They wish they were in the studio looking at all these pictures of goat dicks. Go on, let's do non-goat dick related.
1: This is from Malk in Edmonton. Malk.
2: You can't really shorten Malcolm.
1: You can't really shorten.
2: Your name's Malcolm. You can't get away. You can't hide from that. You can't make out Malk's cool. It's Malcolm.
1: I think Malco is better than Malk, if anything.
2: Malco's not.
1: Malco.
2: That sounds like some sort of residue you get in your armpits when you've been out at sea for years.
1: I like Malco.
2: I've got Malco around my pits from the waves. I don't know what I'm talking about.
1: Oh, So you said, what would you like me to do it in, Marek? What accent or situation?
2: Seafarer in a a storm is coming, so he's getting things ready. Malco's getting things ready for the storm.
3: I did a sickie at work today, but my boss just saw me in Dixie Chicken. How do I get out of this one?
1: There we go. That's Seafarer Malk from Edmonton. Basically his boss saw him in Dixie Chicken, and he's supposed to be at work.
2: Okay.
1: What would you recommend for that one, Marek?
2: If you're skiving off work to go to Dixie Chicken,
1: yeah,
2: that is a big problem anyway. That's your problem.
1: Yeah.
2: That's just how you choose to think. I'm going to spend a day off work. I'm going to go to Dixie Chicken that's near my work. And your boss goes there.
1: Yeah.
2: I mean, that's their sort of diet. I don't want to be rude, but he's probably got a pretty shit job. I think he can easily quit that job and get a better job where he can afford to go to better chicken outlets. No offence, Dixie Chicken, but I mean...
1: Also, I think... You didn't, it's the middle of the day. I would go to Dixie Chicken if it was 3 o'clock in the morning and there's nowhere else to eat.
2: Yeah.
1: I'd go, the Dixie Chicken there, it's right there. I'll go there. But if it's the middle of the day, you could just go to KFC or another outlet.
2: Or you could just find something better on the floor.
1: Yes. Yeah. Yeah. I mean, we've got a great goat dick recipe. Cook yourself a GD.
2: And I bet if you went in... That's
1: what we call it for short now.
2: Here's my question to you. Would it be weird going to the butchers and say, oh, unless that's where you've got to get from, could you hold something? To ask them just for goat, I'm doing this goat dick thing.
1: Yeah.
2: What would they do? If you went, I know it sounds weird. I'll be the butcher, you be.
1: Okay. Hi there. sorry, it's a bit of a weird request.
2: What are you putting on that voice for, mate?
1: sorry, I'm just nervous.
2: Oh, okay. What do you want? What meat do you want?
1: Basically, do you have goat? Any sort of bits of goat?
2: Lamb?
1: No, goat.
2: Well, we've got some lamb in. I've got a bit of goat, but we don't want to sell that because it's a bit tougher meat.
1: What part of the goat have you got?
2: We've got a whole goat back there. Someone sent it back, so we're going to ship it back.
1: Basically, I mean, this is a strange request, but I just really... I've given this recipe for goat dick. Goat dick.
2: Sorry, mate.
1: Goat dick. Penis. Goat penis. Goat cock. I don't know how it's better. Schlong. Goat schlong. Goat schlong.
2: Is this just to eat?
1: Yes. Yeah. I mean, bit by bit, I wouldn't put it all in.
2: Listen, I've got all the meat you can have. Nice select cuts of meat. And you want the goat dick?
1: Very specific. I've been told it's a really nice delicacy. Dick.
2: Who told you this?
1: Goat dick.
2: Who told you this?
1: This guy called Malk in Edmonton.
2: Oh, Malk. When he's not in Dixie Chicken, he's eating food out of bins. He's cutting the arse off dead pigeons and putting them into his mouth raw.
1: Like little bits of calamari.
2: He drops them. The way he eats them as well, he drops them gently into his mouth like they're delicacies. From at least 3 foot. So a lot of it doesn't hit his face. And if you see Malk, a lot of his face has got stuck to him. Different bits of pigeon ass stuck to his face. You can barely see his face. Yeah, so it's gonna be £5 an ounce.
1: £5 an ounce. Okay. Oh, well, there you go. Thank you very much for that. I'll take a bit.
2: Thanks, bye.
1: There we go. Scene. I hope we've solved your problem, Malk.
2: I feel like I'm going to get beaten up now.
1: You're just going to basically insulting every single one of our emails.
2: I'm really sorry,
1: and callers.
2: Malk, I'm sure you're a really nice guy and I would beat myself up as well. There we go.
1: No, it's fine. It's fine. There we go, Malk. I hope we've solved your problem. We'll have one more email and we'll go to a song. That is a long one, isn't it? That's a long one. Okay, I'm going to go through it. It's a long one, but we'll bloody do it. What's the situation you would like me to put me in?
2: Okay,
1: accent.
2: This person's accidentally stapled their hand to a bus, and the bus is about to leave. It's at the back of the bus.
1: Okay. Any particular place that they're from as well?
2: They're from just opposite Sainsbury's.
1: Okay, right, and this email's perfect because it starts off with help in.
2: use it.
1: All right, okay, and also bear in mind what's going to happen. He stapled his hand to it. and the but the bus is stationary.
2: Bus is stationary now, but the exhaust's on and it's about to go.
1: And about halfway through the email, the bus will start to go.
2: The queue is rescinding in people are getting on, so he knows what's going to happen. And he was just trying to test out his stapler. He did. I thought, I'll test it on this bit of red thing. Oh shit, that's the bus. That's the backstory.
1: This is the backstory. Okay.
4: Help! My family are an utter nightmare. I come from a very working class family, which is, of course, is nothing to be ashamed of. I'm proud of that element of my roots, but there's no getting away from the fact that my family are really, really embarrassing. Don't get me wrong. They're good people, but I have no decorum whatsoever and are rather badly educated. And they just keep beating. Oh, no.
5: So there are... So there are more and more of them turning up every year. I have always felt like there was some kind of mix-up at my birth, and that somewhere there's a prim, conventional family having to put up with a yob who belches in company, who gets drunk and has fights. And to make matters worse, my new lovely girlfriend is wanting to meet them, and I don't want her to take one look at them and get break up with me. What do I do? Ben Casterbury.
1: There we go.
2: Wow.
1: How was that?
6: Epic.
1: Epic from Amanda, producer. What did you think of the performance?
2: I thought that was really great.
1: Thanks, mate. I mean, I think it's much harder when it's a really lengthy email.
2: It was good because you got the whole story in there. There was two stories. This is what all drama should be like.
1: Yeah.
2: You get the drama from the story and then the bus drama. Just do people stapling their hands to buses.
1: That is a series in itself. That's done, mate.
2: That'll be on BBC Three instead of Impractical Jokers.
1: That's from Ben in Glastonbury. What do you think? Basically, his family's like really annoying. He's got a really frustrating family.
2: It reminds me a bit of the Only Fools and Horses, where Rodney, if you all remember, I mean, only about 20 million people watched it. Rodney and started going out with Cassandra, and she was really posh. And he got one time, he got dropped out outside a mansion, pretending it was his house, and it started raining. He got caught in a storm, for all things.
1: It's an absolute classic. Yeah, it's probably behind my favourite episode. Is probably the one where Ronnie staples his hand to a bus, and then he has to run after it. And then that was what I used as inspiration for that email.
2: I think the inspiration for the email has solved the story again. I think Ben should staple his hand to a bus.
1: Yes.
2: And then he suddenly realised what his real problems were.
1: Yes. Puts it in context.
2: Yeah.
1: Yeah, that's absolutely true. Like, I think that's sort of a running theme with your answers to all of these emails. The first person, you told him to go to war.
2: Yeah.
1: And then with Ben, you're telling him to staple his hand to a bus.
2: Okay, what's your solution then?
1: My solution would be to just maybe not see your family.
2: Or you could just go to your house and just throw everything away so it looks really minimalist.
1: Yeah.
2: Throw it all away.
1: Yeah.
2: Take the carpets up, take all the items of... The more the minimalist is, the more it looks middle class. Less is more.
1: Yes, that's true. Take them to Dixie Chicken. Bring them down to earth a little bit. You know?
2: I can't think of a good solution to this one. It's quite difficult.
1: I think that's perfect. I think, you know what? Thing is, if you've got an annoying... my family are lovely. My family are really nice. But sometimes I feel like that's a disadvantage because I meet people who are just gritty in life, you know? They've just got stories, whereas my stories, and they're just like, oh, my mum was really horrible, and I'm just like, my mum was great, and I just can't, like, join in with conversations.
2: It's an excuse, isn't it, really?
1: Yeah.
2: You could say, I can be an arsehole because my dad used to... put grit in my cereal. Therefore, it justifies me being rude to you.
1: Exactly.
2: Whereas you've got no reason. Your family were nice. So everything you do that's nasty is pure evil. It's pure malevolent evil. It's not, you can't blame it on your parents or anything.
1: I think that's perfect. I think it's a perfect example of us helping another caller.
2: So Ben should be grateful that his... I don't think it matters that they're working class. It just matters they're annoying. He can just play everything that goes wrong with his girlfriend, or say he wants to watch the football, or say he goes out late, really, one night, and comes back drunk, and he's got another person's blood on his face. he can just say, well, that's because my mum and dad messed me up.
1: Yeah, exactly. There we go. And there's a reason behind it. Another one solved, mate.
2: It's so easy, isn't it?
1: It's so easy. We're going to go to a song. This is Jane's Addiction, Been Caught Stealing. And have you ever been caught stealing, Marek?
2: Not yet.
1: Here we go.

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1: Welcome to the FUBAR Radio Agony Uncle Show with Joel Dommett and Marek Larwood, and we have now been joined in the beautiful studio by the elegant, magnificent, effervescent Tom Allen.
2: Oh, you.
1: How are you, sir?
2: Dreadful. No, I'm great, thank you. I've just got here, so I'm just aligning myself into the chair.
1: Please do. Sit on in, mate. Relax.
2: Yes, and but I'm very well, thank you. I've just got back from Singapore.
1: Yeah.
2: So I'm feeling quite...
1: Wow.
2: Yeah.
1: Wow. How did that go?
2: It went great. It went great, thank you.
1: Yeah.
2: I managed to miss my flight home.
1: Oh, why? What were you doing?
2: Well, I overslept.
1: No.
3: What happens when you... I've never missed a flight.
2: Well, it's always been my nightmare. And so what happened in this instance was the concierge from the hotel comes up to your room and shakes you awake and then bundles your things into your bag and carts you off. I think at the instruction of the people who paid for the room, i.e. the festival, to get me the hell out of there. And then I was bundled into a taxi, didn't really know what I was doing.
1: Did at any point feel like you were actually just being kidnapped by a man in Singapore?
2: Well, that, of course, has been a fantasy of mine for some time. and I couldn't work out which terminal I had to go to. I tried to look it up online on my phone. Of course, I switched on data roaming. It cost £35 to do that.
1: Oh, wow.
2: And I still didn't find out. I got to the wrong terminal, missed check-in. Cried. Went to a Japanese cafe for some breakfast. They brought over some toast and some jam and then some cold poached eggs.
1: Nice.
2: So I cried a bit more. And then I spoke to the people at Qantas who were booking the flight for Emirates. I was getting very upset. And they took 45 minutes to work out. And then they told me that it would cost £150 to reschedule my flight. And I was... fine with that.
3: That is incredibly cheap.
2: Yeah, exactly.
3: In my head, it's £1,000 and they take one of your kidneys.
2: That's exactly what I thought it was going to be. I thought it was going to be like anything between £1,000 and £3,000.
1: Marek's been burned by flights before.
3: I've almost missed it. And that fear
2: is dreadful. Yeah.
3: Did when you thought you realised you'd missed it, did you get a moment of calm?
2: Do you know what? Actually, I did. Yeah. That you just go, you know what? This is just what the world wants for me. And I'm going to go with it. I didn't feel... After the initial crying, I was fine. And I sort of thought, well, it's going to be okay. I'm not going to... Like, if it costs £3,000, it costs £3,000. I mean, it's a dreadful... That's a huge amount of money. But you just have to go, well...
3: But if it's only £150, yeah. I mean, that's not... In my head, it's never been that cheap. Was it just because they're nice?
2: Yeah, I would say as well to your listeners, don't assume that that's always the case.
1: Yeah. I mean, also, £150 could be... I mean, you know, £150 might not be a lot to all of us, but some of our listeners go to Dixie Chicken, so... Oh.
2: Joel, come on. Everybody who listens to this is really rich. I've spoken to both people, and they are very wealthy.
1: Very wealthy.
2: Very

0: Wealthy, they live in Islington, they are fine. They miss flights all the time. In fact, they sometimes book them just for the hell of it.
1: Just, you know, and they don't even turn up.
0: Yeah. When you've got a seat next to you on an aeroplane, chances are they've probably bought it.
1: Yeah, absolutely. How are you in life, though, Tom Allen?
0: Oh, I'm great, thanks, Joel. Yeah, really well.
1: Wonderfully well. Have you got any dilemmas you'd like me and Marek to solve? Because you know what? We are bloody brilliant at it.
0: Oh.
2: We've got 7 out of 7 so far.
1: Yeah, we've got... If it was a game, which it isn't, because we're dealing with people's lives.
0: Sure.
1: You know? We've won that game. We've completed it.
0: What's an example of a dilemma you've had?
2: Well, there's a guy who hates his family, and another another guy couldn't be bothered to cut his lawn, so he recommended getting goats.
1: Goats have been a big part of the solutions.
0: That is a great solution. Yeah. I would say my feeling is, what am I worried about?
2: You've had your big problem anyway with the missing the flight.
0: I wish I'd known about you on Sunday morning in Singapore.
1: You could have called us.
2: What advice would you give to someone who's missed their flight? We can just turn it round. You can be an agony uncle as well.
1: That's come a
0: great
1: on in.
0: Idea. Hi, everyone.
2: Oh,
1: well,
2: welcome.
1: Tom Allen.
0: I think that I would suggest if you've missed your flight, you take a deep breath and then you smile. You do one of two things. You either be very polite and just smile a lot at the people there who are either on the ticket sales desk or on the check-in desk, and just be very human to them, because I think that is what human beings do. Or the other thing I would do is just wail inconsolably on the floor.
1: Crying does make things better.
0: It does, and it makes you feel better afterwards.
1: Can anyone here cry on cue?
0: No, I'm very good in cues.
1: Fubar Radio. Every time anyone does a joke, we're going to pop that on. Feels great, right?
0: It does.
1: Feels great because it punctuates it.
0: I need that in my life.
1: When I was a kid, I thought crying was the key to just life. Just being able to fake cry, you can get away. Basically, what happens, I was working in the orange shop one day and...
0: Do you mean the tanning shop?
1: Do it again.
0: Fubar Radio.
1: Giving radio the finger. I mean, it was definitely worthy of one of those.
0: Yeah, it was, wasn't it?
1: So basically, I was working in the orange shop with the do you want to
0: do you mean the marmalade shop?
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1: No, I did not.
2: Okay, can I have one there?
1: Okay, right, ready. I was working in the orange shop.
2: Don't they sell other fruit at the grocers?
1: Oh, I was going to do that one next. Fubar
2: Radio. Your turn, Tom. Go on. Let's go to the orange finger.
1: So I was working in the orange shop, and...
0: Do you mean that chemical spill thing? That orange chemical spill?
3: 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Giving radio the finger.
1: I think that's great.
2: Go for it again.
1: And so I was working in the orange shop.
2: Don't you mean the arsehole shop?
3: 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Giving radio the finger.
1: I love it. That's all it takes. That's all it takes to comedians. Someone just has to say arsehole and everyone just breaks inconsolably into laughter.
0: Oh,
1: just,
0: it's like Radio so 4 here, isn't it?
1: Oh, it's beautiful. It's like Radio Arsehole. There we go.
3: Giving radio the finger.
1: So anyway, I was working in the orange shop. Okay. And I was very young. I was probably sort of 16.
0: Yeah.
1: And...
0: Why did you say it like that?
2: I just tried to change the whole context of it by saying, just going, yeah. You can change the whole context, just going, yeah. Any sentence ruins a sentence.
1: Because now, this is a really sweet story. Now you're going to imagine Marek stood on the peripheries of the story, just like sort of maybe touching his knees and sort of like rubbing his thighs.
0: Shouting from the side.
2: I see.
1: That's what it's become now, Marek.
2: Tell the bloody story.
1: So anyway, I was I hadn't cried for a long time since I was probably a very young lad.
2: Yeah.
1: And when I was
2: that was Tom Allen. Right?
1: Yeah. Tom Allen. If it's a very different scenario when you do it, because it makes me think of you maybe trying to fit in on a stag do.
0: I don't know how that would feel. I've never tried.
1: So anyway, right, I was at the orange shop.
0: Did you just read me, by the way? You just cussed me, didn't you?
1: I didn't. But I just feel like
0: that was a read.
1: I feel like
2: he does this. It's because he's one of those smile insulters. But he's been quite rude to me. He's always smiling. So you think your head thinks, oh, I can trust Joel, don't I? What comes out? And his voice is quite gentle.
1: Yeah.
2: But Peel back that, and peel back those layers of that orange, and the segments are pure vile filth concentrated into black cubes of hate.
0: Well, in doing it, I suddenly realised, like, I did feel like I was part of the stag party.
1: Yeah, so. There we go. We all feel involved. We should all go on a stag do together. Imagine it.
0: I love that.
2: I've got one this Saturday.
1: Really?
0: What?
1: Who's?
2: It's a guy called Laurie Lewin's stag do.
0: Oh, and that's going to be out of control.
2: And it's everyone's meeting at 12 o'clock to start at the daytime.
1: Yeah.
2: I can't do that. I only like drinking from 8 o'clock in the evening. But first of all, I want to hear...
1: I'm going to say in the morning.
2: The orange story.
1: That's
2: first.
1: It's too late.
0: No, so you hadn't cried since you were a child.
1: So this guy came into the orange shop and he was like, talking to me about the contract that he was on. And I said, maybe I should...
0: Talk to you about scurvy.
1: Yeah.
0: bit late.
2: Boom, boom.
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1: So he was talking to me about the contract he was on, and I changed him to a different contract because it's actually a better one. And then he just started shouting at me because he didn't want to be changed onto a different contract. Just shouting at me, really properly shouting at me. And I just started crying in the middle of the orange shop as a 17-year-old.
0: Oh.
2: And, did you do 16?
1: 16 or 17.
0: That's how long it took.
1: Yeah, that's how, really, he was in there for a really long time.
2: It was your
1: time.
2: Birthday as well.
1: Yeah. It started to be so much. I was so sad, and I was really crying. I went to my manager. I was like, this guy. But then I got away with it, and he was really like, oh, I'm really sorry. And I was like, okay. And he just stopped him from being mean. And so after that, I thought, oh, this is the key to life. If you can learn how to cry on cue, you can get away with so much, like any argument. Anything. Like, if I was to cry now, you'd feel really bad about stuff and you'd let me do it, whatever I wanted.
2: Oscar Pistorius is crying quite a lot in his trial.
0: Is he? I haven't seen much of that trial. I feel like that trial's fallen down the news. He must be furious.
1: And do you know what? He's crying a lot. And you know what? Makes me feel like he's actually an alright guy.
0: I feel like we're all quite...
2: That's the most shocking thing I've heard. It. We talked about quite a few things in this radio show. That is the darkest thing I've heard.
1: Okay. Seems all right. You know, he's crying.
2: A lot of saying he's guilty.
1: But basically,
2: we don't know yet.
1: What I'm saying is that he's. What happened? Right. I then started Googling how to cry.
0: Oh, you, what is it? Leave your eyes open so the wind gets in.
1: Wind goes in them. That's a really good way of doing it. Like staring, breathing heavily is another great one, right? Shall I try and... Right, okay. You guys say a nice story, Marek, and I'll try and cry at the same time, right? We'll try and do it, see whether it happens.
0: Okay.
1: This is great radio.
0: What,
2: a nice story.
1: Basically, what I need to do, right?
0: Not a nice story. Don't tell us a story about when you were on crystal meth.
2: We can talk about Singapore while you're there. Did you go and you can start crying?
1: Okay, so you tell a nice story, Tom, about Singapore. And then at the same time, Marek, you need to be the cry adjudicator. So you need to look at me and tell the listeners, update them on where the crying situation is going with my head. Because I can't talk while I'm trying to cry.
0: By the way, can I just inform the listeners that the last time I was working with your producer here, Amanda, I was on the panel with a lady from UKIP.
1: Oh, yes.
0: And
4: this
0: was very
4: lovely.
0: She was so dreadful.
1: Is this the story you want me to cry over? Because I can cry over this.
2: Yeah, tell this story.
1: This is perfect. Okay, right, ready. You need to watch the crying, okay,
0: okay.
1: Ready.
2: Why was she so dreadful?
1: Oh, do you want to tell a sad story? And it might make it easier for me to cry.
0: Okay, I'm trying to think of sad stories now.
1: Okay, right, I'm going to cry now. Right,
0: okay,
1: ready?
0: I went to Singapore last week.
2: Oh, no.
0: And when I was... Oh, yeah. And I went there, and I was really lonely. And these three gay guys...
2: Marek Bluck!
0: These three gay guys came up to me after my show and offered to take me out. And I thought they wanted to be my friend. And then they took me to a gay bar. And then... They basically ignored me and talked to my friends, and I didn't talk to their friends, and I didn't know anybody there. And so I was just stood in the corner, and I couldn't talk to anybody because I was in Singapore. And it turns out it's illegal to be gay there, so I thought I shouldn't even be there and I might get arrested. And all the drinks were really expensive, so I couldn't even afford to buy another drink.
2: Tom's eyes are getting wet, but Joel's are wetter.
0: And I didn't know what to do with myself, and I didn't know if they were coming back, and I was really tired, and I didn't know anybody else, so I just thought, well, this is better than just sitting in my hotel room on my own. And then this child walked in with no legs.
2: It walked in with no legs.
0: I don't know. It wasn't that bad. And then,
1: I feel like the tears are coming, Mark.
0: Okay, they're okay. Coming. And then this old woman came in and said, "Have you seen my husband? We've been married for 50 years, and I've never had an evening away from him." And then she saw him in the corner, and he was kissing one of the blokes, and she was so upset.
2: Oh my God!
0: Yeah,
2: that's great. And Joel's think of the wife. Think of
0: and
2: the wife.
0: She started crying in the middle of the bar because she was so humiliated because she realised she didn't know her husband at all after all that time.
2: 40 years
0: of her life wasted. He didn't love her after all.
1: The tears have gone now.
2: That was a really obscure.
0: It was obscure. It was pretty good for just making
2: really
0: up on the
2: good story. Mate. It was a made
1: really
2: up story.
1: Great.
2: I thought it was a good story. A little bit about a kid with no legs walking in. And Joel was like someone, cross between someone running a marathon and shitting themselves.
0: Often those two things happen at the same time.
2: Yeah, looking cross-eyed at the wall. It was quite disturbing. I've got a good marathon story.
1: Go for it.
2: He said he just ran the London Marathon.
0: Oh, I love that marathon.
2: And he was, it's one of the best ones. It's one of the longest. And he said it was really funny. There's a tunnel where you go under. Not Blackwall Tunnel or something. There's a tunnel you go under.
0: Mm. Sure. There's a tunnel we've all gone under.
2: Yeah. Mm. And because that's the only bit that's not on the cameras, and no cameras there.
0: Oh, what happens?
2: Everyone starts getting their dicks out and shitting and pissed. It actually shit. It's like a big sort of fest of everyone doing these awful things.
0: It's like a club I went to in Vauxhall.
2: Yeah. It's much like that. Much like that, but without the music. And the funny thing is, when you come out of the tunnel, because everyone thinks that's their toilet opportunity, there's a full toilet facility within like 50 yards of it. So all these people realise they've done these horrific things in this tunnel and exposed themselves to each other and become really animalistic, only to be 50 yards away from an actual toilet.
0: Brilliant. What's most disturbing about that is the people in like animal costumes doing that as well.
1: Yeah, yeah.
0: Dressed up as houses and things.
1: There's nothing worse than seeing a man dressed as a pasty doing a shit in a tunnel.
0: No amount of charity would make that okay.
2: That would put Lloyd Griffiths off his food to his diet.
1: That's again another perfect one. Just if you eat too much of a food, get someone, maybe a friend, to dress up as that food and defecate on your lawn. You will never eat that food again.

0: Oh, crikey. It just suddenly got really stressful. So many buttons. There's so many buttons, guys. Welcome back to Foo Bar Radio with the Agony Uncles, with Joel Dommett and Marek Larwood. And we're now joined in the studio by the beautiful Mr. Tom Allen. Hello, Tom Allen.
1: Hi.
0: Hello. We're going to be speaking to my mum in this section.
1: I'm so nervous.
0: Yeah, you've spoken to my mum before. And
1: I've done more than speak to your mum.
0: You kissed her on BBC Three.
2: Did you?
1: Yeah, full-on kiss.
0: Full-on.
2: For the show?
1: Partly for the show, but partly for...
2: sexual gratification.
1: Yeah. Okay. Is she listening now or not?
0: We'll introduce her. We'll introduce her. Hello, Mother.
3: Hello.
0: Hello. Hello, Penny Dommett. How are you?
3: I'm very well, thank you.
0: So,
3: can I just say, what a beautiful voice your guest has got.
0: Tom Allen?
3: Yes.
0: Oh,
3: just doesn't he speak beautifully?
2: Oh, what a nice thing to say.
1: just Tom Allen.
2: Yep, just Tom Allen. Just
3: sorry, Marek, it's not you.
1: Well, it is, isn't it?
0: we've all got very different voices. I quite like it. I feel like I'm just kind of maybe just got a normal voice. Not in a bad way, but Tom's got
2: hello. Say it. What is it?
0: How are you?
2: Oh, I have got quite
0: beautiful.
2: Well,
0: it's like your voice, Tom, is like high and low all at the same time.
2: Oh my, that sounds awful.
1: Melodious.
0: It's
1: melodious.
0: And then Marek's is just like, oh, well, this is the problem.
1: That's not how it sounds.
0: It's exactly how it sounds, Marek.
2: How does Joel sound? Do an impression.
0: How do I sound, Marek?
1: I think I do just do Joel Camp. Says Joel's going to come out like you. That comes out more like...
2: That doesn't sound like me.
1: I don't even know who this is. My name's Joel. I'm Joel Dommett, and I love everyone. That's terrible. Yeah.
0: Hello, I'm Marek Lambert. There you go, that's my
2: Joel's Marek. A bit more West Country, though. He's got more of a Bristolian.
0: I've got a Bristolian twang.
1: Have you?
0: It's a bit of a slight one.
1: I can't tell twangs anymore. I've been de-twanged.
2: I don't want to hear about that.
0: How are you, Mother?
3: I'm very well, thank you.
0: What have you been up to today?
3: I've been having a bit of a tidy out.
0: Oh, nice.
3: My filing system.
0: What have you found?
3: Well, it's strange you should say that. Am I allowed to share a little bit?
0: Please
3: about,
0: do. This about, is what FUBAR Radio is all about.
3: About Joel.
2: Oh, my.
3: Only because I've been having a clear out of the files, and I have found some of your school reports. Oh. From when you first went to school.
2: Oh.
0: Well, this is great, Mother.
3: It's so sweet.
0: It
3: does actually show, you know, you can see how you've progressed in life. Would you like me to read a little bit?
0: Please do read, Mother. First of all, before you read them out, when you have a child, is it disappointing when they're not that great? Do you know what I mean?
3: As a parent, one of the things you're supposed to do is find something... anything that is great about your child.
0: I mean,
3: so that could be being able to stand up, or it could be being able to string a few words together.
0: And I've taken those both of those talents, and I'm doing them right now on FUBAR Radio.
3: I think this will actually show. I mean, this is dated from Tortworth Primary School. This is dated July 1991. So you would have been six.
0: Yeah. Yeah, Marek was 35.
3: And this is an exact quotation, and I can actually put a photograph of this on Twitter so that you can see that I am not telling any lies at all.
0: At Plans and Plants, if anyone wants to follow my mother.
3: It says, Joel is a good reader. He reads confidently and with expression. He loves writing stories and expresses himself freely and imaginatively. Mm. Now, hold that little thing in your head, that little phrase in your head, because alongside that, I found one of your very first stories, 1991, Joel Dommett, aged 6 years and 5 months.
0: One of my first anecdotes.
2: Does it involve the orange
3: now,
2: shop?
3: It's called, this is, bear in mind, you've heard that he expresses himself freely and imaginatively. It's Christmas Day, it's called, and Day is spelled D-T-A-Y.
0: Yeah.
3: He still can't spell now. Once upon a time, there was a person called Father Christmas, but nobody knew his name. So one day, Father Christmas was going along on his sleigh when somebody said, "How are you?" "I am Father Christmas." And Father Christmas dropped one of his presents, and the person picked it up for him, and Father Christmas said, "Thank you." And they lived happily ever after.
0: There you go.
2: Oh, that's
0: lovely.
3: Now, that's
2: story.
3: Creative and imaginative, don't you think?
0: Well, I think it's lovely. It's got beginning, it's got meaning, the middle, it's got an end.
2: So when you say they lived happily ever after, what? So they picked up the present for Father Christmas. This person, don't know if it's a man or a woman, doesn't matter.
0: No.
2: But then they lived happily ever after on the basis of
3: that. Yeah. And he obviously still believed in Father Christmas at that time.
2: So, yes, absolutely.
3: He still does now, probably.
2: Probably. And what a beautiful idea that he, no one knew who he was. Mm. And that this one act of kindness.
3: Yeah, how sad that nobody knew who he was.
1: I think Father Christmas comes across very egotistical. So the person says, the person in the story says, "How are you?" And he says, obviously it depends on your intonation, "I'm Father Christmas." He's like, "Well, I'm Father Christmas. I need to answer your questions."
0: Yeah.
1: I run this.
0: It's basically like, don't you know who I am? Who else is going to come in? Who else is going to ride in with like 15 reindeer that come from the sky?
1: I bet he says that to everything. He goes, "What are you doing today?" "I'm Father Christmas, mate."
3: Yeah.
0: All these stag dudes pretend to be me.
3: The final general comment in Joel's report says, "Joel, it has been a pleasure to have you and your sense of humour in the class."
0: Wow.
3: "But try not to let others disturb you and spend less time talking."
0: Okay. Damning. I mean, if only reviewers these days were that kind.
2: Now I think you're encouraged to spend time talking.
3: That was your very first review, obviously.
0: That's lovely, Mum. That's so nice. What advice would you give to any gardeners out there? For our listeners, my mother is a landscape gardener. So in this time of year, what happens at this time of year with general plants? What should you be doing as a gardener?
3: What should you be doing? Well, hopefully you will have had a little bit of sunshine and the weather will have been a bit better. Mm-hmm. So you can be out in the garden and you can be doing some weeding.
0: Yeah.
3: Because that is very important to not have any competition from the weeds.
0: Okay. Is there...
3: really just keep on top of the weeding and you can be planting stuff now. There's loads of things you can plant if you want a bit of colour in the garden, or if you want to, for example, have some nice herbs on your barbecue. You need to be planting things like rosemary or sage or a bit of mint to go in your mojito.
2: Penny, I have a question, and I know earlier we said this isn't Radio 4, but can you tell me when is a good time to plant sweet pea?
3: Sweet peas. Well, I, funnily enough, yesterday my sweet peas in the garden.
2: So yesterday was the day to do it.
0: Yes, so you've missed it, Tom.
3: But are you talking about planting... You're not talking about seeds, I assume.
2: Well, I was going to, but maybe...
3: Well, the trouble is you should have been planting seeds in the greenhouse a little while ago.
2: Okay.
3: You can either do it in the autumn, or you could have done it about a month ago.
0: Okay.
3: Because if you just put sweet pea seeds in the garden now, they quite often get eaten by mice. So the best option, if you want to grow sweet peas, you can buy sweet pea little tiny plants.
2: Okay,
3: they're normally about 4 inches, 5 inches high now in the garden centres, and you can plant them out shortly.
0: Yeah,
2: perfect.
3: I only say shortly because the weather forecast.
2: Yesterday was the day.
0: Or just buy them when they're fully grown vegetables from Sainsbury's. Just eat them because
3: vegetables.
0: We're not cavemen.
3: We're talking
1: flowers.
3: Sweet peas, which are lovely flowers.
2: So maybe if you'd paid attention at school and not talked to other people in the class, you might have known about things like that.
0: Still buy flowers from Sainsbury's. They actually last quite long in Sainsbury's.
2: 7 days minimum.
0: Yeah, really like them. Actually, really like them. Bought flowers from like a sort of really posh village flower shop the other day. Lasted like a day. Terrible. Get them from Sainsbury's.
3: Well, it is a bit worrying because these supermarket flowers do last a long time.
0: They do, don't they? They do. They last really well.
3: If, like Tom, you plant some for yourself, then you've got them for a good couple of months flowering in your garden.
0: Yeah.
3: And you can pick them and bring them indoors. They're fantastic.
2: Oh, yes, that's true. With a lot of those flowers, when you pick them and bring them indoors, they grow more.
0: Yeah.
2: The gift that keeps on giving.
3: Exactly.
2: What is the demographic of this show's audience, by the way?
0: It's my mother. She is the listener. she is the demographic, a sort of 51-year-old. Are you 51, mother?
1: You can't say things like
3: that
1: on air.
0: 52? 51? 52?
3: You can't say that.
0: Right, it's okay, Mum. I think you look great for your age. I think you look great for your age.
1: I think you look beautiful. And I've got a question for you.
2: Don't answer this one, Penny.
1: No, it is a sensible gardening question.
3: What
1: is the longest...
0: Don't say anything about goat sick dicks, my mother. Okay?
3: No, I won't.
0: Just promise me.
1: What is the longest lasting flower? So I want to buy... how long do they live for?
3: A plastic one.
1: Not a plastic one. I want one that lives forever.
3: Well, if you're not looking for flowers as such.
1: Well, I just said flower.
3: Well, okay. If you're looking for flowers, what? Now that's a good question. Lot of the cactus. Not that you'd be likely to have cactus. Cactus have flowers that go on a long, long time.
0: I think Marek's head looks like a cactus. I think as a person, I think Marek looks
3: orchids
0: a great one.
2: Yeah, orchids are lovely.
0: Yeah.
3: Orchids go on a long time.
0: They really? Oh, that's a nice one.
3: And you can have them. Obviously, you need to keep them indoors, but they are a really good gift.
2: Not in Singapore though.
3: Because they do
2: though.
3: Flower
2: you can grow
3: for a long time.
1: I've seen some wild orchids on the Isle of Wight. I've got another question as well.
2: Cactus, what is this insight?
1: Can grow anywhere, right?
3: Can you say
1: cactuses
3: that again?
1: Cactuses or cacti can grow anywhere. Yes. So
3: not really.
1: What do they need? Just a bit of moisture and a bit
3: of... No, well, they don't like moisture. That's the point. They grow in the desert. Mm. Think of desert places.
1: Oh, okay.
3: Arid, free-grain.
1: No, but I need a tiny bit. I was going to see if I can grow one on my flesh, if I could grow cactus in my armpit, if I could grow...
2: No, too sweaty.
3: Better would be one of these... Have you seen these very peculiar... I hesitate to call them. They're a plant that grow on dry surfaces. They look a little bit like
1: mold.
3: A cactus, but they're actually grown on. You quite often see them in garden centres growing on a piece of wood. They're like air plants.
2: Nice.
3: They're called.
2: Those are nice.
0: Oh, that sounds great.
3: You could probably grow one of those on your person.
1: So if I got wood, I could grow. If I got some wood, I could grow a plant on it.
2: Don't answer it.
3: Yeah, these air plants do grow. But you would be surprised at the plants that anybody can grow on a windowsill.
0: Oh,
3: or
0: thanks, Mum.
3: On a front doorstep or on a back doorstep.
0: That's so nice.
1: It makes places look nice, doesn't it? I think if everyone grew 3 or 4 plants, then everywhere would look a lot nicer.
2: I actually think that's true. I think that would be true.
3: And it's really not difficult. If you've got the tiniest entrance to your house, you could have a couple of pots and grow some nice herbs or some nice bright flowers or some daisies or anything.
2: Well,
0: thanks very much, Mum, for your beautiful advice.
3: That's okay.
0: It's always a pleasure to speak to you, and I'll speak to you probably shortly after I finish the radio show.
3: That would be lovely, and it's nice to catch up with Marek again.
1: It's nice to speak to you, and you sound just as beautiful as you look, which is very beautiful.
3: I like this. I like getting compliments.
0: Yeah, it's nice. I think it's okay. I think you should own the fact that you're 52. How old are you, Mum?
1: You can't do this.
0: I think it's okay.
1: It's the worst. You want to get told off for this? You think it's okay?
3: Yes, Marek, teach him some manners.
0: I think it's fine. Just know how old you are. It's lovely.
1: But you have to ask permission before you reveal someone's age for a lady as well. It's etiquette, isn't it?
0: Yeah, but it's different when it's your mum.
1: No, it's not. It's even more rude when it's your mum.
0: Why?
1: Because that's everyone's basic life skills, Joel.
3: But Marek would be horrified to know how old I am.
2: No, he wouldn't.
3: Considering he had to kiss me.
0: Well, I think it's great, Mum. I think, you know, I think you look great for it. You look great for it. Because I look basically older than you do. So it's I don't know what's happening in my life.
2: Well, you've got a beard.
0: I look hideous. Yeah.
3: I will. Anyway, it's lovely to catch up with the boys.
0: A happy Easter, Mother.
2: Nice to chat to you, Penny. Thank you for your advice.
3: Yeah.
0: Thanks for your advice, Mum.
3: I'll speak to you soon.
0: See you later.
2: Happy May Day.
3: Bye, baby boy. Bye.

0: That was MIA with Paper Planes. Welcome back to the FUBAR radio show with Marek Larwood and Joel Domet. We are your agony uncles for about another 19 minutes. We're joined in the studio by Tom Allen.
1: Oh, God.
0: The beautiful tones of Tom Allen. Wow. I like it. I like
1: Thank
0: it.
1: You. Thank you very much.
0: Thanks very much for coming on the show, man.
1: Oh, is that it? Am I going now?
0: Yeah, go. Now, go. Oh. No, stay with us. Stay with us for another 19 mins.
1: Oh, you don't mind?
0: Yeah, please do, mate.
1: Okay, I'd like that.
0: Nothing else to do. We've got loads of bad tweet suggestions for Marek Larwood.
2: Can you explain what's tweet. Happening
0: Basically,
2: now,
0: what's going to happen
2: please.
0: Is you have to tweet something. We're going to see if you can lose any followers. Right, so
3: that's a good idea.
0: It's great, isn't it? Right, so here we go. Right, we've got some. Right, this is from Big John. Says, I have often wondered if it would be boring working with in the International Space Station.
2: Okay, give me some options. I want it that really. One? That's quite interesting.
0: Yeah, there you go. Right,
1: and quite in keeping with your sort of meta sense of humour.
2: You'd think that that's something I could write.
0: I mean, yeah, technically.
2: I want the coldest, most boring thing ever. Give me some options, come on.
0: Just seen a guy with the same jacket as me.
2: That's a good one.
1: That's a good one.
0: That's from Kinesh.
1: That's a good one.
0: I've got another one. This is from Joe in Essex. This is, I hate it when a shoelace comes undone in the street.
2: That's quite good, but it's almost too interesting.
0: Yeah.
1: Yeah. Why do you hate it so much?
0: This is from Sally. Says, just paid £1.30 for a loaf of bread! Same brand, cost 20p in 1982.
2: That's too interesting.
0: It's actually interesting.
2: I find that's interesting.
0: Me too.
1: It's hard to be boring. I mean, I can tell you.
2: It's a skill, isn't it?
1: It's a skill. I don't. It doesn't.
2: There's a gap in the market, and
1: it takes a lot of work to be this dull.
2: I think everything is so dull that our dullometers have been ruined. We can't tell anymore.
1: Yeah, mine was... I threw mine out years ago.
2: And it goes full circle, doesn't it? What's dull today? Tomorrow's top-selling papers. That would have been a good tweet.
0: That's a great tweet, mate.
1: That would have been great.
0: So, here's another one. This is quite a good one. My inane, trivial tweets expose the bone-chilling emptiness of my existence. It's from Audrey.
2: Too articulate.
1: I've got a suggestion. Put something like, come to my Edinburgh preview tonight.
2: That is the most boring.
0: That is the most boring. And then don't mention where it is.
2: I'm going to just do one word. How about one word?
1: Edinburgh.
0: Well, oh, God.
1: Preview.
2: Just carpet. What's the most boring thing you can think of?
0: This is from Jess in Brighton. Says, I have just blanched purple sprouting broccoli and asparagus ready to barbecue with gusto. Hashtag veggie barbecue win.
1: Blanched is too much of a fabulous word.
2: I think the jacket one. I'm going to start typing Williams. That in. Just seen a guy wearing the same jacket.
1: What about wind cheater?
2: That's too,
1: interesting. Too interesting a word.
0: Wind cheater.
2: Do you want the stats beforehand, the before and after?
0: Yeah, so how many followers have you got now, mate?
2: Well, I'm going to tweet it right now. Just seen a guy wearing the same jacket as me. Tweet. I've got 22,088 followers. Who'd have thought?
0: Okay, so...
2: It's gone. It's been tweeted.
0: I mean, what we should do... I mean, a boring tweet is very funny, but this... I mean, usually listeners are like, oh, I don't want to do a boring tweet just in case I lose followers. Marek loves losing followers. So what we should tweet is something really offensive.
2: Get me to do one for you, because you're so scared of losing followers. I regularly tweet about, we talked before, dog dicks and really offensive stuff. I should be giving you the tweet here.
0: Why don't you tweet, Marek, something like, you're all a bunch of... goat dicks.
2: No, because people expect that from me, and they go, yeah, oh, great, that's him doing it.
0: I don't want you to tweet from my account.
2: This is the real thing. You're scared of losing. Why do you need followers? You've even got a blue tick. Did you purposely ask for that blue tick?
0: No. Someone just gave it to me.
2: Oh, right.
1: Have you got a blue tick, Mary?
2: No, you have to go in. I asked someone how they got it, who didn't lie like Joel. You've got to properly verify and send your passport into them and have sending in a blood sample and a stool sample in your business.
0: Yeah, I think you're asking the wrong people, Marek.
1: Did you do all of that, though?
0: That's what you have to do for a bank loan, I think.
2: I have to do that if I want to make a transaction in my local newsagent.
0: Right, what we'll do is we'll play a song and we'll come back and we'll see whether Marek has lost any followers. Is that all right?
2: The excitement is palpable. Is that the right word? Who knows?
0: Absolutely. We're going to go with... What would you like? Would you like The Cure, CSS or The Clash?
1: Something nice.
0: Something nice.
2: Go The Cure.
0: The Cure. Is that nice? Okay, let's go with The Cure.

0: This is the last 12 minutes of our show, The Agony Uncles, with Joel Dommett and Marek Larwood. We're joined in the studio by the beautiful Mr. Tom Allen.
1: Oh, I'm still here, I'm sorry.
0: Still here, hanging on.
1: Lovely time.
0: Doing very well. Marek, have you lost any followers with that tweet?
2: No, I was just forced to tweet, just seeing a guy wearing the same jacket as me. The responses are, I've actually gained one follower.
0: Oh, my God. This always happens every time. This always happens.
2: Yeah, and here are some of the replies. Someone's written, Ryan Fairley's written, have you been sectioned again?
0: There we go. Not like a typecast or anything, Barry.
2: Sean Cleaver's written, was it in the mirror shop?
0: Great one. It's a great one.
2: Someone's written,
0: see what people are doing? They're adding punchlines to a tweet without a punchline.
2: That shiny glass thing is a mirror. And Claire Hayward's written, was in one of those white ones with the buckles that fasten up the back.
0: See, everyone thinks you're mental, don't they?
2: So basically, it's saying, you're stupid and you're mental.
0: You're stupid, you're mental, and you don't know what a mirror is. That's essentially...
2: Have you thought, Tom, I thought of just changing... Because your voice is very sophisticated and nice.
1: Oh, man.
2: Tom Elaine would be a good song.
1: I might do that. How would I... Would I just put a thing over the E? Just is that like a?
2: I don't know what they do. The umlauts and the accents.
1: I think it'd be an accent going up from left to right.
0: Tom Allen.
2: What?
0: Tom Allen. If you say it like fast, it's nice. Tom Allen.
2: No. No.
0: Tom Allen.
2: No. It's so. It's Tom Allen.
0: Tom Allen.
1: Tom Allen. Tom Allen. Oui.
0: Marek.
1: Yeah, I'll go with that.
0: La Wood.
2: You can make up your own.
1: Marek.
2: You can make up your own symbol above the E and say that's what makes that sound.
1: That's
0: I think Marek. I don't know whether how you feel about this. I think you should just add in an extra O, because lots of people have double O in their surnames or
1: that
0: names.
1: Is a really good.
0: You know,
1: idea.
0: No one has three O's in
1: that
0: a row.
1: Would really suit.
0: No
1: you.
0: One has that.
2: Marek Larwood.
0: Marek Larwood.
1: Larwood.
2: Did you know? Here's an interesting story that my ancestor comes from Norfolk, is where my family's from, and he from the 12th century. Geoffrey de la Wode, his name is.
0: Ah, what a name.
2: De la Wode is a much better surname.
0: What a name. Well, we've got, speaking of brilliant names, we've got Rob, my dad, on the line.
2: Rob Dommett.
0: Rob Dommett. It's actually Rob Brown. He's a half dad.
2: Okay. Oh. Is that a new thing?
0: No. The other half is Marek. So we're going to speak to Rob Brown. Hello, dad. How's
3: hello,
0: it going?
3: Joel.
0: How are you?
3: I'm fine. How are you today?
0: I'm all right. Is this your first time on a radio show?
3: First time live on air.
0: Live on air. Oh. How do you feel about it?
3: Well, one half shaky, one half good.
0: Well, that's good. That's good.
2: Sounds like you go to a hospital.
0: Are you driving currently?
3: Which half should I take to the hospital?
2: if it's right half of your body, that means you might have it. You're going to have a heart attack, isn't it?
0: Yeah.
2: But if it's just the bottom half, that means you just go to the toilet.
0: Just go dancing with the bottom half is all shaky. Exactly. That's the best way. Are you?
3: No,
0: you driving currently? Are you driving?
3: I've pulled over safely to the side of the road.
0: Ah, well, good work. Whereabouts are you?
3: That's what I should do because I'm on the phone.
0: If the listeners don't know, then my dad is a truck driver and has a trucking company. And he's currently on the road, and we thought we'd get traffic news from where you are, Rob.
3: Well, I am in... Where am I? I'm by Exeter Racecourse.
0: Oh, lovely. Oh, that's lovely. Nice. And how is the traffic at Exeter Racecourse?
3: Well, it seems to be going fine.
0: There we go. That's the traffic report. That's the traffic report. That's all we need. We need to just know what the traffic report was like.
3: No problems. A38 is clear.
0: That's because most radio shows, what they do is they gather sort of information from different callers all over the UK. What I'd want to do is just want to make sure that anyone who's going near Exeter Racecourse, they need to know it's absolutely fine to go there.
3: There's not very many horses today, but they can drive by it.
0: They can drive by it and they can see no horses. Even if you wanted to drive, if you wanted to drive a horse past it, that's also fine.
2: Hang on, drive a horse.
0: Yeah,
3: I'm a
2: bit nervous about speaking to Mr. Brown after the incident with Joel's mum on.
3: You should be. I didn't want to bring it up live on air in case you were nervous.
2: I do feel now the bottom half of me is shaking.
3: Can I just say, Marek, the whole half of you should be shaking.
2: Is that a sort of not veiled threat?
3: Did I Did I threaten you live on radio then?
2: That sounded like a bit like, yes. I mean, this could be documented in court. If something ever happened, I can go back to the archives and find this. It was definitely a threat.
3: Oh, okay. Well, I did. You did do a good job, though, I must say.
2: I don't want to be crude. Could you define what you mean by good job?
3: I'd rather not, because I know Penny's probably listening and she starts to get all emotional.
2: I just want to make it... It's awkward. It's awkward for us, but it's good radio, right?
4: It's my dad, Marek.
2: Okay, I'm sorry. I'm sorry. And I can assure you, it probably won't happen again.
3: I'd better check with Penny, make sure.
1: sounds quite inviting now.
0: Yeah. Come on down for a barbecue, Marek.
2: Your family, all so friendly, you all sound all happy the whole time.
0: Yeah, we're just lovely people. We're just lovely people.
3: We are such a happy family.
0: It's nice, isn't it? I went down at the weekend. We chopped some logs together, didn't we, Robert?
3: Yes, Joel. You are the gayest log chopper I've ever seen.
0: What? I thought I was doing a good job.
1: What did you wear?
0: I was wearing nothing.
3: Baggy trousers and an horrible T-shirt. Not even a check logging shirt.
1: Which is the correct attire, yeah, which I would have worn, Rob, if you'd asked me.
0: Absolutely. Yeah. Tom Allen's a good log chopper.
1: This sounds like a strange euphemism.
3: You better not come near me when I've got an axe.
0: Oh, yeah. See?
2: I don't want you chopping even more logs. By that I mean,
0: unbelievable. Have you got anything on your trailer today, Robert?
3: I've got a road planer on the back of my trailer today.
0: You got a road planer?
3: Oh. 100 tons, so going very slow.
0: Crikey, 100 ton road planer.
2: A road planer, I don't even know what that is. That's a smooth down the roads.
3: It smooths down the roads.
0: And this is the most amazing thing about my dad, is that he gets up so early. Like, what time did you get up this morning?
3: Morning, I worked most of the night this morning. I started at 1 o'clock.
0: See? It's unbelievable. I got up at 11, started thinking about talking. That's it.
3: Well, that's what you do.
2: And you're still working since 1 o'clock?
3: No, I stopped and I'm resting now. We're ready to start again early tomorrow morning.
2: Blimey. A road plane.
3: Starting again at about 12 o'clock tonight.
2: Wow. A road plane could be a really good thing to use if you were like burying bodies and stuff like that, right?
3: It just minces them up and throws them out the back of the conveyor.
2: Is that what it does?
1: Yeah. Oh, wow.
0: Watch out, Marek.
2: No one's used a road plane in a horror film, have they yet? That's not...
1: Fargo.
2: That's a
1: wood chopper, then.
2: Yeah. Mm. A road plane.
1: Maybe Rob's going to use it on you to punish
3: you. Not thought of that one, Marek.
0: Exactly.
2: Well, this is what joy I bring to people.
0: Thanks so much for calling in.
3: Penny said you brought her joy.
0: Good. Good. Unbelievable. I don't think I've ever... In my wildest dreams when I woke up this morning, I never thought I'd be doing a radio show where I'd talk to my mother, my dad, and be sat across the desk from someone who has also kissed my mother. Two people have kissed my mother and my mother, talking to in the same day. Unbelievable.
2: Have you never kissed your
3: mum? Happy families.
0: I'm not on the lips. We used to touch tongues when we were younger. Is that weird?
3: No way!
0: Thanks very much for speaking to us, Robert.
1: I wouldn't worry about Robert. Robert's not the problem here.
0: Is that weird? Some people do that with their mums.
3: That's very weird.
0: I did that when I was really young.
3: No way!
0: Yeah!
3: that is not right!
2: Oh, wow.
0: It was like, you know, it's just a nice thing to do. Right, we've got to go, Robert. We've got to hand over to JLC. Thanks very much for speaking to us. Enjoy the rest of your journey with your road planer.
3: Speak to you soon.
0: Bye. That was my dad, Rob Brown. It's absolutely lovely to speak to him. And we're going to hand over to JLC in a second. And it's almost the end of the show, guys. Thank you so much for joining us.
1: Oh, any time.
0: It's been a bloody pleasure. I think we've solved some problems. We've spoken to my mum. We've got the traffic that next to Exeter Raceway. We've sorted that.
1: I'm glad we got that.
0: Marek did a bad tweet. Marek, last of all, have you lost any followers?
2: So I think the main thing is your relationship with your stepdad has fundamentally changed with the bombshell of that last fact. I've got 3 more followers. 22,092 followers now.
0: This is bullshit. This is absolute bullshit.
2: I'm going to start doing this boring treat.
0: Yeah, exactly. Thanks very much for joining us, Tom Allen. Thank you very much for joining us, Marek Larwood. This has been the Agony Uncles on FUBAR Radio. Keep listening in. It's absolutely lovely. We've got the JLC coming up next for the Drive Time Show. And just have a bloody lovely afternoon. Enjoy yourselves. And you know what? If you're not enjoying yourselves, just look at some pictures of some goat dicks.

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1: We've just been joined in the studio by Miss Lacey. If you could give Nathan a message right now, what would it be?
2: I was there for you, whether you want to admit it or not. I was your backbone, I was your strength, and I would do it again. You know, we fell in love, and I would always pick you to marry you, you know, in that process. But say the truth. Put the trolls to bed.

0: Hi, Moira. So my boyfriend and I have been getting into a lot of fights recently about my ex. So my ex and I are friends, and I had told my boyfriend that when we first started going out, and he wasn't bothered, but lately he's been getting really jealous. And whenever my ex texts me, or if we've like been talking, then my boyfriend wants me to tell him every single thing that we've said in our conversation. And like, not that I've got anything to hide, but I just think that's sort of like excessive behavior. Like, it's just my friend. Do you know, I shouldn't have to update my boyfriend on every single thing that me and my friend are talking about. I don't know, like there's nothing going on. Honestly, there is nothing going on. We're just really close mates, and I don't want to lose that friendship, but I don't want to lose my boyfriend either. So, yeah, how can I get him to trust me, really, and believe that there's nothing going on?
1: My husband and I have always wanted children, and we were lucky enough to have two lovely daughters. I feel terribly guilty saying this, but since they've arrived, my relationship with my husband has suffered. We're so tired all the time. We bicker constantly. We have different opinions on how to discipline them or teach them, and even our attitudes towards things are different when it comes to our kids. So it's coming to this point where I'm wondering how I save my marriage. So have you got any sage words of wisdom for me? Thank you.
2: I get interrupted at work all the time, and I have a lot of good ideas, and I feel like I'm often overlooked or pushed to the side. It's really knocking my confidence.
3: All right, Moira. Me and my partner, right? I think we have quite mismatched sex drives. It's a little bit unfulfilling. Do you have any advice for me, please?
4: VAR, you serious? With Cecil G. Thomas.
5: What is the point of an umbrella?
6: They come out of nowhere.
5: Bro, they make me feel ill, bro.
6: No, you can't do
5: no,
6: that.
5: No, no, no.
6: I'm
5: they
6: serious,
5: make
6: you can't
5: no.
6: Do that.
5: They make me feel absolutely ill. And it's been obviously ridiculous recently because there's been so much rain. Mm-hmm. I'll tell you why I hate umbrellas. They're too big for the pavement, and they're too big for one person, and they're way too small for two people. At least half of me, at least my left side or my right side, is getting drenched in rain.
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4: 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I remember my auntie saying to me, before your mum died, she was worried that you were getting fat. And I remember and my auntie, who's now in her 70s, is still, she still talks about, you know, how thin she is or isn't. She compares my body type to her body type, to my cousins. You know, she still has that kind of obsession.
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6: Every single Green vote that is counted across the country sends a very clear message to Keir Starmer.
7: If you can't get those kind of votes across at a general election, how else will you influence?
6: I think the idea of it being a protest vote is a storyline and a narrative that's fading away very quickly. Are we a party that's growing quickly? Are there going to be challenges about how quickly we're growing? Absolutely, but we're ready to take on those challenges. And I think our new membership are too.
3: Broke and How to Fix It with Bobby Siegel.
8: Tax is something all of us deal with and encounter in our lives. That's why this week's guest is someone that you must all have a listen to. So a big welcome to Caitlin Boswell, who works at Tax Justice UK. Welcome to Broke and How to Fix It.
9: Thanks so much for having me.
8: No, real pleasure. So firstly, maybe just briefly tell us what your role is at Tax Justice and then how you ended up working in tax policy.
9: So my role, I'm the Interim Deputy Director of External Affairs, which is a bit of a mouthful, but essentially yeah. I oversee our campaigns and movements work mm-hmm. and also our political advocacy and policy work. So all of, like, a lot of our external facing yeah. work. I had a bit of an unusual pathway in that my background is actually in migrants' rights. So I worked for a decade campaigning and supporting migrants affected by the immigration system in the UK. Moved into tax justice when I fancied a change and saw the potential that our economic and tax system have for unlocking a lot of social justice issues. So a lot of the issues that those of us who care about social justice, yes. care about the most, progressive tax reform can offer a real solution there, whether it's tackling climate mm-hmm. change or fighting for migrants' rights or tackling wealth inequality. Progressive tax reform can really offer a solution to those problems.
8: Yeah, and it feels like it's more important than ever to have those sort yeah. of voices. So we're going to start with the basics. Where does the money that gets collected for tax actually end up? And why do sometimes people think, where's my tax going?
9: Yeah, I mean, it's a really important question. And I would say as well that, like, it's something that I think a lot of us actually don't understand, even though all of us or most of us pay mm-hmm. tax. And I have to admit that before I started working in this area, I think I had a lot of misconceptions and myths around it. Mm-hmm. Tax is something that we all pay, whether it's on our income mm-hmm. or from buying a takeaway to buying a house or plane tickets, tax is involved. And in really simple terms, tax is the money the government raises in order to be able to spend for our communities, yeah. whether that's public services like the NHS and state support to social housing. And things like making sure our roads work well, our transport systems. But you ask a really important question in terms of why does it feel like we don't see it? Mm-hmm. And it's interesting because in the UK, there is this understandable sense that often we pay a huge amount of tax and we don't see yeah. the benefits of it. Actually, if you look at a lot of countries comparably in the UK, in the EU, mm-hmm. we actually pay a lower rate of tax than yeah. a lot of them. But because we're off the back of over 14 years of conservative austerity, mm-hmm. which ripped our public services to shreds, we saw our NHS stripped back, waiting times. I'm sure we can all relate to having to wait months yeah, for a healthcare appointment, lack of free childcare, rent becoming unaffordable for so many young people who can only dream of getting on the property mm-hmm. ladder. These issues have been accumulating as our public services have been stripped back, meaning that ordinary people are having to pay for more and more out of their own pocket. So we're not seeing the benefit of those things, and that makes sense, and that's understandable because we're living in a country with huge inequality and broken public services.
8: Yeah, so you briefly touched on actually young people. So sometimes they might think, oh, tax is something for older people. This is my parents. But why is it important for them to really understand?
9: I mean, I think in many ways, well, we have a two-tier tax system in the UK. And what I mean by that is that we have the way our tax system works, it taxes income from wealth at a much lower rate than income from work. Yeah. So those of us who work for a living, which is the majority of people, and especially the majority of young people who maybe haven't accumulated wealth and assets over a lifetime yet, we are taxed at a much higher rate than the super rich and people who earn their living from renting out property, from stocks and shares, from investing. So the reality of the situation is that the people who already have money are helped to get richer at a faster and faster rate by our tax system because of higher rates of tax on income from work than wealth, and also lots of loopholes which make it easy for the super rich to avoid paying tax altogether. So I would say it's an issue for young people to care about because it's something that we should really care about. We want to change the system, basically. We want to make it so it's a more equal system that benefits everyone equally and doesn't fuel inequality in this country as it currently does.
8: Yeah.
9: And I think something for especially for young people who, as whether you live in London or there's many like other cities in the UK, I mean, it could happen anywhere, but there's lots of places like London where rent, for example, is just completely unaffordable. Yeah, we were talking just earlier about it's like you could easily be spending half or even more of your monthly salary on rent and becoming increasingly difficult to get on the property ladder. And so if we had a fairer tax system, that could work towards funding our public services, putting money back in people's pockets, making it actually more achievable that people can save the money that would enable them to be able to secure themselves property and hope to get to the same position that their parents might have been, although it's getting harder and harder for that to happen.
8: Yeah, so you're painting a really tough economic picture for younger people, one in terms of comparing them to those who have a lot of wealth and also the older generations who own assets. Why is it the tax system favours these sort of property-owning older generations?
9: I mean, yeah, it's a good question of why. I think if we think first about how it does. I mean, I mentioned kind of lower rates of tax on income from wealth. So something like capital gains tax, for example, that you pay when you sell an asset, that is something that is taxed at a significantly lower rate than the income we pay on work.
8: Yeah.
9: And the reason why, I mean, you could argue different things, but for a long time, we have had governments who are, even though the vast majority of us are ordinary people in this country who make our living from work, unfortunately, we're not the people who have the power and influence to shape government policy a lot of the time as much as we would like to. So we know that you get lobbying groups that lobby the government really hard to make sure that the tax system works for their benefit at the expense of the rest of us.
8: Yes.
9: And this is the issue that we at Tax Justice are essentially trying to campaign against and to change, is to create a tax system that works for all of us. Because while tax might seem, as you mentioned, like it might seem like a kind of dry and abstract thing for a lot of people, the reality is that a functioning and progressive tax system would make life better for all of us. But at the moment, it's working to the benefit of the super rich who are accumulating more and more and more wealth at a time. So billionaire wealth has grown by 1,000% since 1990. We're soon to see our first trillionaire. At the same time, record numbers of people in this country are reliant on food aid. Housing prices are spiraling. Like we were saying, most young people can't even dream of being able to get on the property ladder unless they have a significant amount of inherited wealth. So the tax system is fueling this inequality, and that is what we need to reform. It's not just good for raising money for public services, it's also about tackling inequality and making sure we have a society where everyone can thrive.
8: So we've talked about people that earn their income through a job and then will pay taxes as part of their salary, as it were. But you've got people that are earning the same amount but through investments. How do the two compare?
9: Yeah, so as most of us who earn our money through work, mm-hmm. we pay tax, we pay income tax, national insurance contributions, whereas that comes, well, it depends on what your salary is, mm-hmm. but for most people it's around 20%, or that can go up to 40 or 45% yeah. depending on your income band. However, if you're earning your salary, or not your salary, I should say, if you're earning your money and your wealth through renting out property, say, as a landlord, or through selling assets or investing in stocks and shares, you're actually paying a comparatively much lower rate of tax. Mm-hmm. So as an example, there was some research that found that if you're one of the lowest earners, you pay an effective tax rate of around 44%, mm-hmm. whereas those on the highest earners are paying more like 21%. So it's a huge difference. And there was a really shocking finding a few years back that Rishi Sunak paid the same rate of tax previous prime minister and one of the 250 richest families in mm-hmm. the UK, but he was paying the same rate of tax as an average teacher, which we obviously isn't fair. And similarly, if you are a landlord making huge amounts of money every month, renting out loads of properties, you would be paying, potentially, if you were a landlord that had paid off your mortgage, you would be paying a lower rate of tax than your renters who earn their money through work. There were some changes made in the 2024 budget. Mm-hmm. The Chancellor did slightly increase capital gains tax rates, which we were happy to see.
8: Yeah.
9: But it's still not equal with income tax rates, for example. So what we're arguing for, and what I think a lot of people agree with, and it's quite hard to argue with, really, mm-hmm. is that we should have the same rate of tax mm-hmm. regardless of what the source of your income mm-hmm. and your wealth is, whether that's from assets and wealth, or whether that's from work, all income should be taxed.
8: You'd put all the tax accountants out of work then, wouldn't it?
9: Yeah, well, that's part of the problem as well.
8: Yeah. So actually, a new type of income we've seen in the past few years is those who are influencers and people having side hustles. For that generation, how does tax work for them? Is it the same or is it different?
9: Well, I guess if you're self-employed or in precarious work, which a lot of young people are, it can work a bit differently. In that it's a slightly different way than if you have an employer and you're paying PAYE tax. But you're still essentially the kind of the really fundamental point that we're concerned with is that, regardless of whether you're earning your income through being self-employed mm-hmm. or, an influencer, as you say, mm-hmm. or you work for a not-for-profit organisation like me, you are paying a much higher rate of tax than someone who maybe doesn't actually have to work very much mm-hmm. for a living. I'm not saying that is the case for everyone of uh-huh. the super rich, but, you know, people talk about passive income and income that you can get from investing in property or in stocks and shares. People who could be overnight in their sleep mm-hmm. making more money than a lot of us could imagine making in months, you know. So this is what we're talking about. And a lot of the time, just to be really clear for your listeners, like a lot of the time people that don't agree with us might say, oh, you anti-aspiration, you don't think mm-hmm. people should get rich. And we're not saying that. We believe that everyone should be able to live a comfortable life where they can expect good things for themselves, mm-hmm. for their family. We think it's completely, I think it's completely understandable why parents want to help their kids get on the property ladder if they can. That's got nothing to do with what we're talking about here. What we're talking about is people with a level of wealth that you and I probably can't even imagine what that looks or feels like, with so much money that you could never dream of spending it. Those are the people we're talking about, sort of extreme or obscene wealth and the type of wealth that corrodes, erodes democracy, that is fueling climate breakdown, mm-hmm. that is making inequality more and more extreme. It's extracting wealth while ordinary people everywhere are seeing they're feeling the pinch. We're feeling the effects of an ongoing cost of living crisis. But at the same time, some people are getting richer and richer. So these are the people that we're talking about should be paying more of their fair share. It's not sort of people that are entrepreneurial mm-hmm. or want to sort of make a better life for themselves. Of mm-hmm. course, everyone should be able to do that.
8: Yeah, thank you. It's something which is very much on people's minds. If you watch social media, read newspapers or read things online, there's a lot of question about the big picture. And as a country, there's this narrative that, oh, Britain is broke post-2010 austerity. Do you think we're broke beyond our control, or has this been a political choice?
9: I mean, yeah, it's to take your question in two parts, like, mm-hmm. do I believe Britain is broken? I believe that, like, our economy is broken mm-hmm. and the way our economic system and tax system works is for the benefit of mm-hmm. the few, not the many. And yes, I think this is the result of political choice. Like, we know that 14 years of austerity measures, of cuts mm-hmm. to our public services, of privatising and selling off parts of our NHS, this has got us to the situation we're in today. Mm-hmm. But I do think also that there's reason to be hopeful. Like, it's really interesting when you look at the figures around taxing wealth more, which is what we're calling for.
8: Yeah.
9: The vast majority of the public support this stuff. Like, it's common sense. Some people might brand it as sort of radical or mm-hmm. but it's really common sense. If yeah. the vast majority of people, there was a massive public attitudes poll that found that 75% of the British public are supportive of a wealth tax, a 2% tax a year on people with wealth over 10 million, on that, just that chunk of wealth yeah. over 10 million. The vast majority of people support this, and that's across the political spectrum, from Green voters to Labour mm-hmm. to Reform voters, if that money was used to fund our public services yeah. and raise living standards. So there is real strong public appetite mm-hmm. for this change. What is needed is yeah. the political will to make that change.
8: Why do you think the political will isn't there, when it seems like if three quarters of the country want it, surely democracy should reflect the will of the people?
9: Well, you would hope so.
8: Yeah.
9: But I think that it all comes back to the same issue, actually, because mm-hmm. if we look at, like I was mentioning, the harms of extreme wealth.
8: Yeah.
9: One of the biggest harms of extreme wealth and billionaire wealth, say, or that level of wealth, is that you see people accumulating political capture, or another mm-hmm. way of saying influence over yeah. politics and policies that are made. So, like, we know that lobbyist groups get, I think, over 20 times more meetings mm. with the Treasury or with government than campaigning organisations like ourselves do. We still get those meetings. We get to meet ministers and MPs, and that's brilliant. But yeah. but policy, unfortunately, is too often shaped by the small minority at the top, who might not make up many voters, but they have a great deal of power and influence over the media. We see, for example, one really kind of strong example of this that we often talk about is we're seeing more and more. So obviously, going back to your first question mm-hmm. around what's the purpose of tax, like yeah. the purpose of tax is to benefit all of our communities, mm-hmm. to fund our public services. But increasingly, we're seeing taxpayers' money go towards corporate giants profiting off yeah. everyday people's hard work. So one example is Graham King. I don't know if you've heard of him, but he is the founder and owner of Clear Springs, which is a company which it's a company that runs accommodation for asylum seekers. Mm-hmm. And he became a billionaire off the back of selling contracts mm-hmm. to house asylum yeah. seekers to the government, off the back of essentially taxpayers' money yeah. and migrant and asylum seekers' misery. Like, these places, it's a huge amount yeah. of money. And I mean, I don't know how much you've heard about these this accommodation, but mm-hmm. it's unsanitary, it's unsafe, yeah. and some of the most kind of marginalised communities mm-hmm. being housed there. And this guy's become a billionaire. Yeah. Like, clearly, that's not right when people are able to get that kind of influence mm-hmm. over taxpayers' money.
8: So, like, obviously, that sounds really grim. But what can young people do about this? Is they listening to our conversation and they're feeling this is not right? What would you suggest that they do?
9: Get involved in this stuff. Yeah. Like, join Tax Justice UK's People's Lobby. We have a network of over 60,000 people who support us, who we work with, to organise locally in mm-hmm. their communities. I think the great thing about, I mean, I know I've just painted quite a bleak picture, yeah, yeah. but I think there is a lot of that genuine hope here. Mm-hmm. I feel a lot of hope. Like that number I was saying, 3/4 of the public are supportive of this. Like we might have some parts of the political and media class that would like us to believe that our communities are divided, that would like us to point the finger at migrants, for example. Mm-hmm. But I think more and more of us and more people are waking up and realizing, hold on a minute, these aren't the people to blame. It's the billionaires and the politicians who are enabling them. And I would say the great thing about tax justice as an issue, mm-hmm. as a kind of goal, is that regardless of what you care about, mm-hmm. whether it's climate breakdown mm-hmm. or pushing for migrants' rights or racial justice or like workers' rights in your workplace, tax justice can really offer a solution to those issues and a way to fight for them. So I think it's got a real kind of beautiful potential to bring people like bring people together. And for example, on Saturday, I was at the Together Alliance march against, which was the biggest march in UK history against the far right. And a lot of that was on this narrative of we need to tax wealth more to sort of provide the resources to make this country somewhere that can be built on hope instead of hate. Mm-hmm. And there were people from all walks of life, all different issues that they cared about coming together against the rise of the far right. So I think there is massive appetite for change. Mm-hmm. And it's just about us showing the people in charge of this country that this is an issue that really matters to us.
8: Yeah, again, clearly, thank you. In this conversation today, I've got a real sense of why everyone, whether you're a young person that's starting out, you need to take an understanding in tax because it impacts all of us and all issues.
9: Yeah, exactly.
8: Yeah. So if people wanted to follow the work of Tax Justice, where's the best place for them to keep up with this?
9: So we're on Instagram, on X, on Blue Sky, and we've very recently launched on TikTok as well. And if you want to check out our website, taxjustice.uk, we also have a weekly newsletter that people can subscribe to, and we send often actions that people can take, whether it's writing to their local MP or signing a petition for change. But yeah, get involved. We'd love to work with you.
8: Yeah, there you go, listeners. You've got an action to do. Well, thank you. That was such an eye-opening, sometimes grim, but hopefully helpful conversation as
9: well. Yeah, thank you for having me.
8: Yeah, thanks for being on Broke and How to Fix It.
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12: 1 in 5 people in the UK are disabled, and it's not always visible. So if we've made ourselves at home in priority spaces on the bus or train, surrounded by our shopping bags or bikes, we could be making it harder for the people who need that space more than us. So let's not forget about the people we share our journeys with, and keep priority spaces clear for others. Remember, it's everyone's journey.
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13: This is one sport where it's unforgiving. You know, we're trying to create young players to go and play in front of 62,500 people at the Olympic Stadium, where every person that I see has got their opinion. All their opinions are different and they all think their opinion matters and they don't mind voicing it. Yeah. So we're trying to create somebody for that. You know, you have to be robust, you have to be mentally strong.
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4: Not long ago, you couldn't leave your house due to mental health.
15: I just remember that first year, I really could not get out and I was really stuck in the sofa. I remember my back was ruined from just sitting down for most of the day. I was just stuck on the sofa then for another few days and I was thinking about this and going over this in my head and I realized that, like, my life was never going to change until I really started to find a way to make it work.
14: Broke and How to Fix It with Bobby Siegel.
8: So we had such an eye-opening conversation with Caitlin Boswell from Tax Justice UK. And we got a real sense of, yes, tax is there, everyone has to pay it, but it feels like it can be a bit of an unfair system. You know, there'll be people out there working, crafting day in, day out, paying their taxes on their salaries. And then there's a perception that there are some people that are extraordinarily wealthy who perhaps don't seem to be paying their, not necessarily their fair share, they're paying larger amounts potentially, but they're not paying the same, let's say, percentage amount. And I get the sense that, yeah, there is growing frustration among people in the UK. What's that say about 3/4 of people wanting reform about the way taxation is done? But because we live in an era where there's technology, where there's social media, where there are campaigning organisations like Tax Justice UK, you don't just have to accept it. If you're not happy with the way things are, you can get involved, you can campaign, you can make your voice heard. So that's probably one of the lessons for me. If you are upset, do something about it. And now it's time for the Money Myth Hot Take, where each week we challenge a common belief or viral advice and tell you why actually the reality is quite different from the myth. So the money myth this week is getting a pay rise can leave you worse off if it pushes you into a higher tax bracket. And let's be honest, we've all heard this before, conversations, maybe around the pub. Ah, don't get a pay rise, you're going to lose money in tax. And you know what? It does sound logical, but it's completely wrong. Because the reality is, you ultimately only pay the higher rate on earnings above a threshold, which means that a pay rise ultimately means more money in your pocket. Because there is a fear when people hear that, oh, don't go into a high tax bracket. It's partly hearsay, misunderstanding the system. Maybe perhaps tax can be confusing. But with the UK, our taxation system is one that's known as a progressive taxation system. So, for example, let's say you're earning 55 grand a year. And the way it works is, again, you'll get a personal allowance for the first 12,570 where you're taxed at 0%. And then, again, you've got that basic rate of tax paying, which is at 20% for everything between 12,571 all the way up to just over 50,000, 50,279. And then we come into our higher rate payer. So above 50,000, 279, you are being paying a rate of 40%. So anything above that amount, you're paying at the higher rate. So the way to think about it is a pay rise ultimately does mean that there is more money in your pocket. It always does. But of course, your marginal rate, yes, the additional amount you're paying at a higher rate. And if you're someone out there that you're turning down opportunities because you think of tax like this, you're actually playing this system, this game of money, in a blind manner. So do not turn down growth in your income, growth in your opportunities because of a misunderstanding, because a myth that getting a pay rise leaves you worse off because you jump into the higher tax bracket, that is, I think, just actually a misunderstanding about the tax system. So now we share with you our one move this week that we want all of you to take. And in fact, we are not many days away from the tax year reset in April. And I'm going to tell you why this really matters. Because if you don't, you must open a stocks and shares ISA really quickly, because it takes like 10-15 minutes online and you don't need loads and loads of cash to start. Because first of all, if you've already got a stocks and shares ISA. And again, an ISA is an individual savings account. And the way to think about it is a tax wrapper. So any growth you have in your stocks and shares, it could be dividends or it could be capital growth, that is protected from the tax man or tax woman. They can't bite a chunk of your growth as long as it's within this wrapper. And at the moment, the allowance is £20,000 per year for a stocks and shares ISA, and if you don't use it, you lose it. So if you miss out on the deadline, it's gone forever. And I'll tell you why this is really important, because ultimately we want you on Broke to build up your long-term wealth. And that's all about being tax efficient, because we know the system can sometimes feel stacked against you, but ISAs, especially the stocks and shares ISAs, they're one of the few free wins in the system for you, because the tax year always starts on 6th of April, but by the time it comes to the 5th of April, the tax year ends. So go on, check whether you've got a stocks and shares ISA for this year. If not, 10-15 minutes, open it, because if you don't use it, you do lose it, because this is one of the few completely legal ways to grow your money and you're not paying tax. And ultimately, it's a small move this week that your future you will genuinely thank you for. We have had an amazing 6 weeks so far on Broke, on How to Fix It on FUBAR Radio. And the guests have offered such, I think, really an incredible range of insights on such a breadth of personal finance topics. You know, thinking about the gender pay gap, you're thinking about invisible subscriptions, you're thinking about budgeting and housing and debt. And we wanted to reflect on some of the more powerful moments and share them with you, just in case you missed it. And if you missed it, where have you been? So on episode one, it was all about housing and renting and the big issue of, like, can you afford a home? We had Shaz Ahmed from Elan Property Finance, and he made us really think about, you know, if you're applying for a house or a mortgage, you know, parking fines, they're not really that important, are they?
16: Avoid, obviously, CCJs. Now,
6: County court judgments.
16: I see this a lot, right? And people are either oblivious or they just don't want to admit what's happened. But again, give you an example, parking tickets, parking fines.
6: Yeah.
16: Because you see, you get a parking ticket and then your friends will say, ignore that, they can't enforce it, it's illegal. To a degree, yes. However, there's a process to follow. So if the parking operator follows that process, they can give you a CCJ.
6: And that can impact your ability to borrow.
16: For 6 years, right?
6: Wow. That.
16: So for the sake of a £60 fine, pay it and deal with it afterwards.
6: Yeah.
16: Also with CCJs, if you do happen to get one, if you pay it within 30 days of actually receiving the notice and the letter, mm-hmm. it doesn't come on your credit file. So when people come to me saying, I've got a CCJ, it wasn't my fault, I'm not that sympathetic, because you've had all this time, all these letters, and there's a process where you could have avoided it.
8: We had Nye Jones from Generation Rent, and he talked about something the next month that's coming out, the Renter's Right Act, and why this is going to be a game changer for all of us.
17: Yeah, so the Renter's Rights Act will be implemented on the 1st of May this year. It's a result of kind of over a decade of campaigning from groups like ours, Generation mm-hmm. Rent, Renters Union, housing charities like Shelter, etc. And there are a number of key changes that will be happening, and which we see as a kind of a vital step forward in addressing the power imbalance between tenants and landlords. The headline change, there'll be an end to Section 21 evictions. So Section 21 evictions allow a landlord to evict a tenant with 2 months' notice for no reason. And this has been one of the major causes of homelessness in mm-hmm. recent years, and has kind of led to a deep insecurity for tenants, and meant tenants are kind of reticent to hold their landlord to account for fear of a retaliatory eviction. From the 1st of May, landlords will only be able to evict outside of, like, issues like antisocial behaviour mm-hmm. and rent arrears if they want to sell or move in or move a family member into the home. And in instances where they do that, they'll be banned from reletting the home for 12 months. So we're hopeful that will be a major change and really reduce the number of kind of sudden evictions we see for renters. Outside of that, fixed term tenancies will end.
6: Mm-hmm.
17: So, for example, no longer will renters sign a 12-month contract. All tenancies will be what we call periodic or rolling tenancies. And this is good because it allows a renter to leave with 2 months' notice from day one.
8: In episode two, we took a big look at, as part of International Women's Week, women's wealth. We are really lucky to have the star of The Apprentice and entrepreneur, Carrington Saunders. And she gave a really interesting perspective on how you might want to set up a business and actually the value of yourself as a brand.
7: I post every single day on TikTok, YouTube Shorts, Instagram, Snapchat, LinkedIn. And I use my personality to drive my business.
8: Yeah.
7: And I garner my sales from being myself. People kind of buy into me. You buy into my brand. And so I would say that being founder-facing can have its benefits because people, if they like you, they like your product. The only issue is if something goes left, they're not coming for your business, they're coming for you personally. So it is a bit of a double-edged sword. But it can be super helpful just because you are your biggest promoter and you know your product the best. So it's a great tool, essentially.
8: We heard from quite a new TikTok star and personal finance educator, Kira Ann McMahon, about actually why the gender pay gap exists in terms of women and their pensions and the possible roles they take on in the workplace.
18: Firstly, I think women relate to money differently to men. I think women's experience of money is quite different, and that can be positive and negative. I think for men, sometimes they feel that they have this provider mentality that can put a lot of pressure on them. But for women, sometimes they don't feel part of the conversation to do with money, and nor do I think they feel empowered to ask. The one thing you mentioned that really stuck with me is about pensions, and it's something that I really wasn't aware of until recently. I don't have kids yet, but I would love to have kids one day. And one thing I don't think couples talk about is how are we going to split our pensions when one of us is taking a significant amount of time off to have and raise a baby? I don't know how most people do it, but I don't think many people are having the conversation to say, hey, let's split my pension while you are off work so we can have equal amounts. Because say, for example, you and your partner earn the exact same amount of money, you've put the exact same amount into your pension. One of you goes off to have a baby, late 20s, early 30s, maybe even late 30s. You don't put money into that pension during that time. And then the compound growth happens because you don't actually go see it at the other end until you're 60, 70. Yes. And so you might have always been the same, but suddenly you've taken a big chunk out of your investing pensions journey in your 30s. Now, all of a sudden in your 60s, you guys are on really different trajectories, even though you've been the same.
8: In episode three, we took a look at the invisible subscriptions that hit your back pocket. And we were lucky to have Malvi Vaja, a financial planner from Rathbones, who came up with a intriguing way of keeping on top of your finances.
19: So one of the things actually that's quite, that's, you know, again, on social media a lot is admin nights. So having admin nights with your friends, sitting down, having a night in with friends, order a pizza, and all of you sit down and look at those direct debits, you know, together. And it forces you, because you're all doing it at the same time. You can also chat and learn about what other people are doing. You might learn something new. You might teach something new. So I think that's a really, really good way of doing it.
8: We had Aliette Buttleman, founder of Phase It Beauty, who talked about how being persistent with getting your product, Glitter Freckles, into a certain Taylor Swift may have changed the course and trajectory of your business and your life.
20: So we had a whole strategy to get it on her, sent to her makeup artist, sent to Sabrina Carpenter, who was touring with her, sent to the wives and girlfriends of the NFL Chiefs. And then 6 months later, October of 2024, Taylor walks into Arrowhead Stadium where the Chiefs play, doing her like tunnel catwalk, and I get so many messages from content creators in our community saying, I think Taylor is wearing your gold glitter freckles.
8: Did you believe them at first? Were you like, this can't?
20: No, I like blacked out. I was like, there's no way this is happening. And we had Monday Night Football on the TV, and then I look on my Instagram Explore page, and every media outlet has a zoomed in photo of her, of Taylor's wearing glitter freckles. And really, like, the community coined this term. It's not what we called the product initially. And from there, you know, my co-founder and I, our lives changed overnight.
8: Episode 4 was about budgeting, and budgeting can sound a bit boring, but it's something that's so important to our daily lives. We had Ola Matkademe from All Things Finance, who tried to break down some of the most popular budgeting techniques for us.
0: Once you deduct your expenses from your income, I personally recommend having a weekly budget. So this is something I do myself. So I, on a monthly basis, work out my expenses that leave my account, break my disposable income down into weekly chunks. So it just allows me to kind of manage my money on a weekly basis, so I don't end up getting to the end of the month and realizing I spent all of my income within the first week of the month. So I think having that weekly budget can be really handy. Or on the other end, you can have something called the 50-30-20 budgeting method, where 50% of your income goes towards your needs, you got 30% goes to the fun stuff, and then 20% is future use. That can be saving or investing. I know a lot of young people like that.
8: We had Vex Layton, a comedian, consumer finance expert, and host of the Spendology podcast, who tackled that sort of myth of the emergency rainy day budget, and does it have to be something like 12 months, or could there be an alternative?
21: So I did some research with Think Money recently about how much people actually need in the event of a financial crisis. Because like I said, I have been hearing people quote, you need 12 months of wages. Yeah. You know, you should put 12 months of wages aside so you can feel completely safe from financial disaster. I can't put 12 months of wages aside. I can't imagine a point in the near future I'll be able to. So I wanted to look at, okay, what is the average financial catastrophe? And it's around £700. And it's like, do you know what? That immediately feels
8: like
21: better.
8: It's like a boiler.
21: You don't have to have 20 grand in the account. But if you can get somewhere towards 700, you are going to be covered for the average crisis, whether that's your boiler breaking down, whether that's your pet needing surgery, or a tooth falling out. And I think it's reassuring. And I think it's important to make people believe that whatever small thing they do.
8: Yes.
21: Is still worth doing.
8: In episode 5, we looked into the hard-hitting topic of debt and what it can mean for you as an individual. We had sports broadcaster, podcaster, entrepreneur Jake Humphries. And sometimes you might think someone as wealthy as him doesn't worry about their finances, but actually, it might impact him too.
22: Well, look, Bobby, I'll be really honest. I think people sometimes look from the outside and think, wow, you've ended up on kids TV, you must be financially stable, or you know, the world of Formula One must have been good for you financially, or even BT Sport. And I, like, there's no doubt about it, like, I come from a small family in Norfolk. My dad was a charity worker, my mum was a teacher, and as a kid, you know, clothes came from jumble sales. There were very few foreign holidays. When we finally managed to go on a foreign holiday, we would drive on a ferry to a campsite in France. You know, we were not an affluent family. And I think that's probably left me in a position where I'm always careful with money. Like, there are two things that stress me out, right? Health and finances. Yeah. And I lie awake at night worrying about my health and the health of my family. And when my finances aren't in good shape, I also, like, I am a catastrophizer. I do lie awake at night, you know, thinking, are things going to be okay? And I hate the uncertainty. I'm not good with uncertainty.
8: From across the pond in America, we were lucky to get the experiences of Kylie Scarlatta, who built up a $27,000 debt. But actually, it doesn't mean it's the end. She talked about how you can use this as a way to start again.
23: I heard of bankruptcy a little before I filed, but obviously nobody talks about it. It's kind of like a taboo type of like subject, because obviously when you hear bankruptcy, it's like you're giving up everything, you're losing everything. Yeah. But there's so many different chapters in between where you keep things, lose things, give up things to cover the debts. So I definitely didn't have any shame going into it too. I think especially since I posted that video before I filed for bankruptcy, I kind of am like an open book. So I didn't have any shame to it. And I definitely felt very much relieved after I had done it. With bankruptcy, I feel like a lot of people, you know, basically say like, you know, you have to give up, you have to sell some assets, you have to give up a car, you have to give up a house. But there are so many different chapters. And the one that I chose, I don't know if it's different over there, but over here, it's called a chapter 7. And it's basically any basically credit card debts, medical debts, school debts that you have, you can pay off while keeping, you know, a car note, your house and things like that. I have a car note myself, so I was able to keep that with the Chapter 7.
8: With chartered accountant and owner of Coco Financial, Fee Titus, she talked about how actually debt isn't all the same, and you can look at debt in terms of one perspective or another.
2: Growing up, you just assume that debt equals bad.
8: Everyone hears the word like, oh my God, someone's in debt.
2: Exactly. You think of it as such a negative thing. And actually, sort of having a seeing behind the scenes in finance and accounting, mm-hmm. you realize that the world's biggest businesses, they use debt for leverage to grow and to further themselves.
8: And countries as well.
2: Entire countries as well. Now, obviously, debt can be bad, mm-hmm. but it's not inherently bad. Mm. Debt is technically neutral.
8: Yes.
2: The application and how you use it can either be positive or negative. So I think understanding, almost our cultural understanding of debt,
8: yes.
2: The way we think about it is not as black and white as we think it is.
8: So those have been some of my favourite gems and nuggets over the past 6 weeks. And you can go back and listen to them at any stage on our website, on iTunes or Spotify, or even just scroll through our Instagram or TikTok account. Because again, I think with finance, the more you go back and revisit these issues, the more likely it will embed into your mind and be part of your daily lives. And that has come to the end of this episode on tax. We hope it's not been too taxing. Thank you so much to Caitlin Boswell from Tax Justice UK for showing us a high-level perspective on the taxation system. Throughout this episode, we've got a real sense of why tax matters to you as an individual. And again, it can feel like you're just a little cog in the system, but you need to make sure that you arm yourself with this knowledge so that, one, you can look after yourself, but also try and more positively impact wider society. 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
11: A woman who stabbed her husband but claimed he'd accidentally fallen on a knife has been jailed for 12 years. 72-year-old Daryl Berman told police that her husband, David, had stumbled while taking her lunch tray into the kitchen at their home in Manchester. But a post-mortem questioned her version of events. Following her conviction, police have released body cam footage of them arriving at the scene.
12: I'm all right, but I'm not. I don't think it's hit me yet, but it will hit me because I can't cry. And I'm just covered in blood from doing it. Why are the police here?
13: It's just normal procedure that we attend.
12: No.
13: What's your full name?
12: My name is Daryl, D-A-R-Y-L, Berman, B-E-R-M-A-N. Why am I so calm?
11: Three men accused of murdering journalist Lyra McKee in Northern Ireland more than 7 years ago have been found not guilty. The 29-year-old author died after being shot as she watched disturbances in Londonderry in April 2019. Andy Burnham is to stick to Labour's 2024 manifesto if he becomes Prime Minister. The Makerfield MP is undertaking his first media interview since re-entering Westminster politics and is answering questions on social media site Reddit, a move that's been criticised by Tory leader Kemi Badenoch.
14: Andy Burnham, I'm amazed, was running away from being asked questions. Reddit is easy. He can filter which ones he wants to answer. Just look at the easy questions. So I'm going to make sure that I do it the proper way. I wouldn't use Reddit as a way to show that I'm open to scrutiny. I think he can do a bit better than that.
11: The wedding of the year is just hours away. Taylor Swift is marrying Travis Kelce. New York is currently experiencing a heatwave, and city mayor Zohran Mamdani acted coy when asked about the upcoming ceremony.
15: My recommendation to all New Yorkers is to stay inside and stay cool. And if you happen to be getting married at Madison Square Garden, you will be staying inside and you will be staying cool. And I think it's a good example to set for the city at large.
11: More than 1,000 guests will be at the service at Madison Square Gardens. That's the latest from Radio News Hub. I'm David Hall.
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38: Hello, and welcome back to Pulse of the Nation here on FUBAR Radio. I'm your host, Andrew White, and today we've got a jam-packed, lovely show in store. I've got my good friend, Alex Money Penny, in the studio with me. We'll be going through the headlines, the bottom lines, and everything else you might have missed in the news. We've got a mystery guest who is a very exciting back in the day meme. If you can remember this guy, he's an OG from internet virality. Very excited to talk to him. And then we'll have Mark Simmons, previously of this parish, in the studio. Used to have a show here on FUBAR Radio. Now he's coming in to guest, promote his brand new tour and his new YouTube special. He is the king of one-liners on the comedy circuit. Very excited to talk to him and also play him some of his previous FUBAR statements. We've gone through the archives, see if he can remember what he said, why he said it, and yeah, that's all coming up in the show. But for now, as we do every week, let's start with the news. Firstly, with hopefully some hopeful news that maybe some Starmer success can stave off Reform's rise, as West Streeting has announced that the NHS appointment pledge has been met already. The recruitment into the NHS is working. We are on track for the targets that have been set, and I can only hope, this is one of my big hopes for the Labour government, having taken over from 14 years of Tory rule, is that they can fix the NHS. Obviously because healthcare is important and a human right, but also because, I don't know if you remember, the peak of the NHS in the mid-2000s under the new Labour government, around that sort of time, when everyone had the lowest waiting times possible to healthcare, we had a brilliant show called You've Been Framed. Yes, you see, when people have free and easy access to healthcare, they are much more willing to hurt themselves for, even considering inflation, not a lot of money. Genuinely, that show was made by the NHS's success. Because if you look at the America version of You've Been Framed, it's shit, right? No one's willing to hurt themselves that seriously because they know they'll get a medical bill at the end of it. You watch it, it's like, ow, I stubbed my toe. And it's like, oh, look at this silly toddler stubbing their toe. Nobody gives a shit, right? We want to see pensioners almost dying. That's what we want. We want grannies taking a tumble, like, on hard concrete. And that's all I can hope is that maybe we can fix the NHS and get You've Been Framed back, you know? Like, back in the day, it used to be, if someone hurt yourself, it'd be an amazing act. Nowadays, it's everyone's concerned, you know, are you okay? Oh my God, that looked like it hurt. Back in the day, it was like, oh my God, we are going to be rich. We'll be filming that. Let's send that to Harry Hill. I can't wait to see what he has to say about this. Honestly, if we can fix the NHS, get You've Been Framed back on our...

even that deep. If you just look on the surface level of these sorts of stories, it's always so much more common that a right-wing anti-drag person will be a sex offender than a drag queen. I don't know where these ideas come from, because it doesn't even make any logical sense for a drag queen to be a sex offender, right? If I were to sex offend, you can never be too sure with male comedians, if I were to sex offend, right, I wouldn't choose the job of drag queen, right? Just because I don't think drag is very conducive to sex offending, having to tape up your own dick, right? Think about it logically, right? If a drag queen could genuinely catch and isolate a child in heels, might I add, they'd have to wait for a 20-minute unfurling process. It doesn't make sense, right? I mean, don't get me wrong, there are some men in dresses to be scared of, but they're mostly in the Vatican. Back in the UK and in London, a couple that bought a £32 million mansion in Notting Hill have had their purchase refunded by a judge after the vendor failed to disclose an extreme moth infestation. Yes, this is a couple who bought the £32 million home only to find it was riddled with moths that ruined their clothes, spoiled their wine, and forced them to install 400 traps. Now, obviously, a harrowing ordeal for anyone, but, you know, I could cry more for a £32 million purchase. If you can afford that, I don't really give a shit about you. But I do think that maybe we've unearthed the secret to sort of extreme wealth inequality here, to the billionaires that we need to get rid of. And this is an inheritance tax that is not taking away money, but instead giving something, right? We're allowing a £10 million, this is my pitch to you, £10 million allowance. Every £1,000 over £10 million of personal wealth, we will release one moth into your home, right? And that's how we're going to curb billionaires in this society, right? You get hit £11 million, so £1 million over the £10 million. That's 1,000 moths, right? Maybe you think, I can live with 1,000 moths for £1 million. Okay, you get to a billionaire, that's 990 million moths. This is the solution, people, right? Start investing in moth farms, put them into Elon Musk's mansion, will sort out wealth inequality immediately. Further north in the UK, a very different story from our £32 million mansion, a proposed Hooters franchise in Newcastle has garnered a lot of criticism for its aggression to grubby page three culture. The chain, known for its scantily dressed waitresses, is genuinely known as a restaurant. And I just don't think that this has legs in the UK. I don't think Hooters should work in the UK. I just don't think we're a sexy sort of nation in that way, you know? Like, if you think about American sex appeal, right, like Baywatch and like lifeguards running across the beach, Pamela Anderson, David Hasselhoff, we don't have that. What's British lifeguards? A spotty teenager in a leisure centre polo top. It's not the same, right? I just don't think we should be going down that route. We should be carving our own path, focusing on our own culture, not trying to get the sort of American sexiness. And speaking of our own culture, it's very much in the air for the Football World Cup, as the Saudi Arabian ambassador has announced there will be zero alcohol served at the 2034 tournament, not even in hotels. It'll be an entirely dry tournament, which I don't really care about. You know, when it comes to a murderous, oppressive, totalitarian regime buying good grace through sport, I'm not bothered by the lack of carling. But hey, at least a team of Saudi thieves will never commit a handball. Now, I love football, and I will get into it a bit later with my brilliant guest, Alex, who is a podcaster and a commentator, perhaps in this arena, but for now, yeah, I don't really care about the dry World Cup, but I am hoping that maybe this will finally make some people see sense that Saudi Arabia is not the place to go for the tournament. Two final headlines before we get to our the ending of this. You ever see a headline and you think, well, this is a cheating husband whose lie has gone too far, this just got out of hand, he's come up with an excuse, and now we've got to this headline: can wild monkeys in Florida give people herpes? Good question. Yep, I hope that worked out for you, sir. I hope that got away with whatever you wanted to get away with. And finally, my spirit animal. I love this story. Cake bandit possum hospitalized after eating an entire Costco chocolate cake. That is, what a dream of an animal. That possum ate an entire Costco. I didn't know Costco, it's a bulk store. That Costco cake, that could feed an Indian wedding, right? It's huge. It's massive. This possum ate it all to themselves. That is bloody impressive. I love this possum. I love Costco. Although it's dangerous to shop. You know, they say don't shop hungry. Don't shop hungry in Costco, right? You shop hungry in Tesco's, you're like, oh no, maybe I didn't need that Cumberland sausage. You shop hungry in Costco and you're like, oh, maybe I didn't need 52 chicken Kiev. So just, look, I sympathise with this possum and I love him greatly. Cake Bandit, this is the end of the story. Cake Bandit is currently being treated for both her recent dietary habits and unrelated lead toxicity. What a life. What a messy queen. Now,
Usually I'd end my opening monologue with some parking news, but we'll sadly have to, pardon the pun, park that section today, as I have an important appeal. This may be the last ever Pulse of the Nation. We were contracted with FUBAR Radio to do an initial 6 weeks, and unbelievably, this is our sixth episode.

0: perhaps our last. 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I cannot stress this enough. 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For now, though, perhaps my final ever co-host, my dear friend, podcaster, actor and writer, Alex Moneypenny, hello.
1: You just gave out your actual number.
0: Yes, yeah. Well, do you know, I figured that it's a lost cause at this point. My phone is out there on the internet anyway. I regularly get calls from people thinking that I run venues that I performed comedy at. They're like, "Oh, hi, do you run the Fordingbridge Victoria Rooms?" I'm like, "No, I just did a gig there once." They're like, "Oh, can we book it?" I'm like, "No, I don't run it."
1: On phone numbers, do you have the Why You Gay Man's number? I'm sure he has a name.
0: Does
1: he
0: have Simon Grangela, yeah. I don't know, do we have his number? We have his number. Oh my goodness. Okay, yeah, that's
1: like
0: a lot
1: GDPR
0: of power.
1: Is disallowing me from getting that number. I would love to chat to him. What a bit of podcasting, by the way. If you haven't
0: Thank
1: checked
0: you
1: out
0: very
1: that
0: much.
1: Episode, not to, it's incredible.
0: Yeah. Stop listening to this immediately and go to episode 4. It was really cracking. Yeah, he was a great. Well, he wasn't a great guy, but he was a great chat. Well, interesting.
1: You kept your cool really impressively. I was. Yeah, it was a frustrating conversation, but it was really nice to hear.
0: Thank you. Why? Because he kept his cool. Like he wasn't like yelling. Like, "Oh, we should..." Well, actually, he conceded that we shouldn't kill the gays.
1: But you know, well, it's progress.
0: Yeah, well, I think I was really keen to get that in there, just to be like, okay, well, that's something at least.
1: Also, on your NHS thing, another thing downstream is bringing back not only Harry Hill, who needs to come back, but Gunge.
0: Gunge!
1: Gunge,
0: people used to be Gunged all the time.
1: Do you know what I mean?
0: Yeah,
1: we need it back from kids' TV.
0: I wonder, because there was sort of like a Me Too movement in 2020, and a few comedians sort of like just disappeared surreptitiously. Like, well, if this comes back, it's coming for me, and you've not seen from them since. I wonder whether the same's happened with Gunge, whether it's like it's actually sort of like a carcinogen, and it's like, oh god, there's going to be a Nickelodeon like class action lawsuit for all this like Gunge cancer we've caused.
1: Yeah,
0: let's just quietly drop.
1: There's a
0: Gunge
1: panorama. Yeah,
0: yeah, yeah. There's a news night coming.
1: Ann Robinson
0: Gunge
1: comes out and goes, "It was a big problem."
0: Yeah, yeah. I wonder which poor celebrities we've lost to Gunge cancer. Yeah, okay, yeah, maybe let's not bring Gunge back.
1: But God.
0: I said in my introduction, you're a podcaster, actor, writer, a very multifaceted man, Alex. You've got a podcast, The Different Knock, all about Arsenal. You've written a musical, The Shocking Truth About Flat Earth, which very recently previewed. Yeah, you're doing everything.
1: I just do a lot of things. Whether I do them well or not is another question, but I'm very, very excited to be here. Yeah, actually, I should say on air that Andrew contributed a lot to The Shocking Truth About Flat Earth. In fact, the joke that got the biggest laugh was the line that Andrew wrote. I was there going...
0: I love that. And any comedy night, if I've ever given any comedian a line, I'm just sat at the back like, that's mine, actually.
1: It's actually my joke. Just stand up like, actually, guys, that was on me.
0: Yeah. Although my friend Sanjay, who co-hosted last week, he'll do my jokes that I've given him, and then he'll just go, Andrew wrote that.
1: That's nice.
0: It is nice, but sometimes it's because they go badly and he just goes, Andrew liked that. That's why I didn't like it.
1: Jokey aside, have you ever seen someone steal one of your jokes with no credit and been like, that's not okay?
0: No, because, well, first of all, I think my jokes are very stealable in that way because they are very personal. Yeah. I've had like online jokes sort of like get ripped without credit, and like Politics Bible on Facebook stole one of my Twitter jokes without credit. But
1: I mean, no one can do your hairline joke, do you know what I mean?
0: That's... Yeah. That's why. Do you think I'm wearing a cap in the studio?
1: Trademarked.
0: Yeah. I have no idea what to do with it. Actually, our mystery guest later is a barber, so I might ask him. Now, before we go into the break, we've got some callers waiting for our telethon.
1: Oh, yeah.
0: But actually, I want to pitch something to you, because you're musical theatre, football, you're all over the place, in a good way.
1: Literally.
0: Yeah. you actually in The Boy in the Dress at the Royal Shakespeare Company.
1: I was, yeah.
0: David Walliams' musical. Now, you did something quite impressive, which is make me care about David Walliams literature. It was a very good musical. You were very good in it.
1: No comment.
0: No. but I thought, I'm a bit cynical. I think it's quite easy to do a David Walliams-esque musical. So I've got some pitches for you. I've got some titles and some. I want to see if you'd star in them, these productions.
1: Yeah.
0: So these are sort of like children's books and musicals. Number one, The Fart What Wrote an Opera. So this is when Billy Bumtrumpet's gaseous fart cloud takes the shape of a human man, Eric, the unlikely duo bond over a love of 18th century opera and set out to win Simon Cowell's new reality show, Britain's Next Top Aria. What do you reckon?
1: Why? But I would watch that, and I think I'd play Eric.
0: Yeah, I was just going to pitch you for the gaseous fart cloud.
1: Yeah.
0: You'd be up for that?
1: I think so. I think maybe the curly hair is like makes sense for a fart man.
0: We can get hair and makeup to work on that, yeah. That's the most fleshed out. This next one, this is sort of like stripped back, bare bones production, sort of very much straight to the heart of a Walliams tale. This is Granny and the Incongruous Noun. This is sort of like Jamie Lloyd style, minimal set and costume. Just
1: black
0: like,
1: box.
0: Yeah, exactly. You'll be playing the concept of bogeys opposite the love interest, a slippy banana peel. And it seems very silly, but there's actually a serious message about elder abuse.
1: Yeah, it's all a comment. Yeah. I love it.
0: Yeah, cool. And this, I've not fleshed
1: no
0: this one out at all.
1: No costumes, just blacks.
0: Exactly.
1: Just everything's. Yeah.
0: People, the issues are there. Then there's no sort of like subtext. People can go, oh wow, this really has exposed a lot of my prejudices. I get this last one. I've not really fleshed. It's just more of a title. The prolapse heard around the world. Yeah, I'm not quite sure where we're going with that. But we'd love you to get into a workshop if you'd be up for that.
1: I'd be up for that. I think there's a song in that.
0: Let's hit song
1: the
0: in that.
1: Prolapse that were around the world.
0: There we go.
1: I can't use that for promo.
0: Quite. Yeah.
1: That's TM'd.
0: That's TM'd. Oh, God. I can't afford any more legal debt. We really can't. Well, hopefully we're going to save the show. We've got our first caller on the line, Sanjay Arif, previously of this radio station, just last week. He called in, hopefully, to donate some money.
2: Hi, Andrew. I hear you're trying to save the show. I'd love to come on it again, but... last time I bought us those meal deals, you said you'd get them on expenses, so if you could cover that first, that would be great. I hope it all goes well. Bye.
0: Okay, well, we are now minus £6.80 on the fundraiser.
1: So. What was that sound effect when he picked up, or someone picked up the phone?
0: Yeah.
1: It's like a phone from the...
0: Yeah, we've got a rotary phone out in the producer box. I don't know if you know that. Okay, well, our fundraiser currently stands at £20,000. £6 and 80p.
1: I could cover the meal deal if you need that.
0: Okay, well, we're neutral. We're back to £20,000. Hopefully more people will call in. In the meantime, we're going to head to a break and we'll see you in just a moment.
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5: 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At least half of me, at least my left side or my right side, is getting drenched in rain.
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13: If you can't get those kind of votes across at a general election, how else will you influence?
9: 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And I think our new membership are too.
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0: Hello, welcome back to Pulse of the Nation. On the line, we have our very special mystery guest. His name is Danny Andrews. Now, Alex, you've already admitted you know who this wonderful gent is. Would you like to sort of pretend to guess, ask him some questions?
1: Can I show my YouTube search history, which 3 days ago I put, can I say the phrase?
0: Go on.
1: I put into my YouTube, fish in a rice cake. And I found this, and I showed it to my partner, Sophie. And she didn't really get it, I'll be honest. I am obsessed with you. Also, the fish and rice cakes have worked. You are a buff man. Look at this.
0: Yeah. Oh, it's impressive, the glow up from that. So this is Danny Andrews, who in 2006 was in the BBC documentary Babyface Bodybuilders. Just 17 years old. How is it to look back at your 17-year-old self, Danny?
14: It's cringeworthy.
0: I find it very endearing. So in this famous viral clip, you list out your daily routine, which I'll read out now. 8 a.m. fish and a rice cake. 10 a.m. fish. 12 p.m. fish and a rice cake. 2 p.m. fish. 4 p.m. fish and a rice cake. Then after the workout, fish. Then fish and a rice cake. And then just before bed, fish. So lots of fish, lots of rice cake. And that was, you were in preparation for a competition, Mr. Cumbria, I believe.
14: Yes, and believe it or not, that diet I only did for 2 days, and like people think I still eat it now. And the funny thing is, I don't even like fish.
0: What was the fish? What type of fish were you having?
14: It was obviously, I was between 16 and 17 years old. Mm-hmm. I just left school. I didn't have a job. So it was the cheapest one. I don't even think it had a name. I think it was just called fish. So it wasn't
0: amazing. It's got into
1: what I find so amazing about that clip, Danny, is you're saying fish, you're just saying the same thing over and over again, but in between every bit, you're like, a fish and then a rice cake and then. And then later, what is it? And then it's a fish.
0: Yeah,
1: the pauses are incredible.
14: Yeah, it's not due to, well, I'm not the cleverest person in the world, but it was obviously I had a camera in my face, yeah. Being 16, and I was trying to like help the viewer out.
1: Yeah, yeah,
14: working
1: yeah.
14: out the times. I had to remember. I had to add up 2 hours. That's what I was doing in my head, to be fair. That's what I was doing. And it makes me appear thicker than what I actually am, because I'm not as thick as I look in the viral
1: video. How did that become viral? Because obviously I know it is viral, but I don't know how that actually occurred.
14: It was the first episode. YouTube had just come out, and people were telling me I was a meme, and I thought it was a mimmy, because yeah. Nobody knew what a meme was then, and people were like, you're writing Mimi, and I was like, Mimi, I'm a Mimi. And like, nobody knew what a meme was then. And it was like, mine came out, then Charlie bit my finger, and they were like the first ever viral memes, I guess. And I think that's why it's still kind of in people's heads, because it's the first one, because memes come and go, don't they?
1: Yeah.
14: Like now.
1: Yeah.
14: But I think because that was like one of the first, I think that's why it's still kind of remembered.
1: It was the perfect storm. Have you ever used it as like, as sort of cultural capital on a night out or anything? Have you ever used it on a girl or anything?
14: No, because it's not the sexiest thing, is it? Like,
1: yeah, but
14: I don't flex that I'm the fish and rice cake guy, but I hated it. I hated social media. I got trolled. So I didn't have social media up until about 4 or 5 years ago. I started like my Instagram and stuff, and it was still quite negative. And then the more I've put myself out there and like embraced it, the more positive the comments are. And it used to be 90% bad comments, and now it's 90% good comments.
1: Yeah.
14: So I'm kind of trying to milk it for everything it's worth now.
1: Oh, go for it.
0: You should, yeah.
14: Yeah, I've created a business from it, and I've created my own protein rice cakes.
0: Yeah, so. you can get your rice cakes at dannysricecakes.co.uk, a lovely website. There they are. Look at that, white chocolate and chocolate.
14: I've come prepared.
0: Amazing.
1: I love that.
0: Yeah.
1: Are you sure you haven't used it on a girl?
14: No, why would a girl find that attractive?
1: Oh, mate, I'd use it every single time. You know, fish and a rice cake.
14: I think my following is, like, when I was single, unfortunately, it was just mainly men and gym goers. So, yeah, I don't think it's ever worked on a girl. A lot of girls have found out I'm the fish and rice cakes guy and used to ghost me.
0: No!
14: Yeah, honest to God, because it's not cool, because they only, like, Yeah, and they're judging me from when I was like 16 years old. So, yeah, it's kind of, it used to be kind of tough, so.
0: Yeah, oh, that's, I'm really sorry to hear that, because I see that video, I find it so endearing. I don't think you come across as thick at all. For me, you're just like 16-year-old kid, so focused, like single-minded on this training and this competition. I love it so much. So, yeah, obviously you said it's a sort of unsuspecting fame, it's like gave you so much anxiety at the time. You've leaned into it and embraced it now. What's been the best thing to come off it?
14: The best thing to come out of it is probably the business. So creating my own protein rice cake has probably been the best thing to come out of it. But meeting new people, being on the, like on a radio station today. Yeah. So like little opportunities, which I probably wouldn't get just being Danny Andrews, but being Danny Andrews, AKA the fish and rice cakes guy, I get a couple more opportunities than I would just being me.
0: Great, yeah. Well, I think you're great, and I've gone and checked out all your content and stuff. I noticed that you're a barber as well as a very ripped, well trained man. I've got a question for you. Actually, I was saying to Alex earlier about my hairline. I don't know if you can see where the camera is, but right. I've got a very sort of like weird, proper bad, proper going back, and it's thing on the top. What would you recommend in your professional capacity?
1: Turkey.
14: There's all sorts of things, avenues you can go down. There's the hair fibres. I think that Ronnie from Love Island does them.
0: Hmm.
14: Or if you don't want to go down that, there's scalp tattooing, there's hair transplants.
0: Oh.
14: Or there's just keeping what you've got and just maybe taking the sides a little bit shorter.
0: Right, I see. So the top seems more purposeful.
14: Yeah. But sometimes trying to keep too much on top and trying to hide, kind of just maybe just embrace your baldness. Maybe just go full...
1: Would you ever just go? I like it, by the way.
0: Thank you. I have thought about just before. Yeah, I don't quite
14: have you
0: know
14: tried
0: what
14: it?
0: To. I've not tried it. No, I do agree. When it's shorter and like tighter on the sides, it is much better because it looks purposeful.
1: Yeah.
0: Whereas if it's just all over the place, it looks like I'm trying to hide it. Yeah. Oh well, thank you for that advice. I really appreciate that. Speaking of tattoos, you scalp tattoo. I didn't even know that was an option. You are a very well tattooed man.
1: Is that Albert Einstein on your left arm?
14: Yeah, it's quite ironic considering I'm known as being fit.
0: what is such a great selection of tattoos? What, do you have any rice and fish cake tattoos?
14: Yes, I have.
0: Yes, yeah. You said that so embarrassingly, as if it's in a place we're not allowed to see.
14: Well, it kind of it is.
0: Oh, he's lowering the camera. Oh, it's on the thigh. Okay. Oh, fish and rice cake, and that's your logo for your rice cakes and your t-shirts
14: and
0: stuff.
14: I thought, oh, if I get it tattooed, like. It'll get loads of views, so it's worth having it on me for life.
0: Yeah.
14: He didn't get much views.
0: Oh, that's so funny.
1: What inspired the others, like Einstein, for example?
14: So I've got a space and science sleeve on this arm. And then I've got all my heroes on this arm.
1: Yeah.
14: Mm. I've got Greek mythology on this leg, TV and film on this leg.
1: Wow.
14: And then I've got like crazy. I've just gone crazy on the stomach, and then crazy on the back.
1: You'd be great in a pub quiz.
0: Yeah. Your body's just like Trivial Pursuit categories. It's amazing.
14: Yeah, so I've got a girlfriend. I've just got with her, and she's like, "Oh, I didn't know you had that tattoo." And we've been together like 5 months now, and she's finding new tattoos. So
0: that's fun.
14: Sometimes I forget, and someone's like, "Oh, I love that. I love your Will Smith tattoo." I'm like, "Oh yeah, I got that 10 years ago."
0: That's fun. Just finding random people on your body.
14: Yeah.
0: Oh, amazing. Well, look,
14: I could do my time again, I probably wouldn't get as many faces, because it is kind of, sometimes it's scary when you put like the landing light on of a night time. You've got no top on, and all these faces are looking at you. So maybe I wouldn't. If I could do my time again, I'd probably get them a bit different.
1: Have you got anyone who is still around and could sort of do anything that might bring you into disrepute, if I put it that way?
0: Oh, yeah, any problematic people?
14: Yeah, there's been a couple. I've got, like, no Rolf Harris's or anything like that. I think I'm safe. The safest one's David Attenborough.
0: Oh, yeah.
14: I'm hoping that he's a good, solid dude. I've got a Stephen Hawking's, and I heard he went to Epstein's Island.
0: Oh, no.
14: I'm starting to get nervous.
1: Yeah, he's
14: on the list. I've not heard anything since, so I think I'm all right.
0: Yeah, I think you're only the clear there.
1: Oh, I hope you're right about Attenborough. I really do.
0: Yeah, am I worried about...
1: I think he's a good dude.
0: But people say only the good die young, and he is 98 now, so, you know, you never know.
14: It'll be terrible.
0: Yeah, no, that's... What a tapestry of amazing people. And what an amazing story that you've turned everything around from this sort of, like, meme that you just didn't want all this attention, and now you're making good of it. It's really cool. I wish you all the best. You can go to Danny's ricecakes.co.uk and get these right. They actually do look very tasty.
1: Yeah.
0: I'm not a very sort of fitness guy, but are they nice? Are they good tasting?
14: They're good for everybody. So if you're not even into fitness and stuff, they're a good low-calorie, high-protein snack.
0: Great, amazing. Thank you so much, Danny. It's been a pleasure to talk to you.
14: Thank you.
1: Thanks, Danny.
0: Take care. Bye-bye.
14: Bye.
0: What a lovely man.
1: That what was a nice guy.
0: Yeah, that was a really... I'd never heard of this fish and rice cakes before, by the way, until it was texted to me that he'd be on the show, and I was obsessed with it immediately.
1: What a genuinely lovely dude. Also, I didn't like the bit when he said he was thick, because he isn't.
0: No, yeah.
1: I don't like that.
0: Well, this is why I was very keen
1: I'm
0: to
1: give
0: say...
1: give him a hug.
0: Yeah, it'd be very hard. He is a very jacked man, pure muscle.
1: The fish and rice cakes have really worked.
0: There you go, that's the top tip. Whilst we had Danny on the line, we actually had a phone call... into the studio for our Save Pulse and Nation telethon from Joe Wells.
15: Hello, Andrew. It's Joe Wells here. I love the show. I really liked it when I got to have my voice note read on the show. One day I dream I'll be invited on as an actual guest on the show. I'd love that to happen. I would like to pledge £1,000 towards Pulse of the Nation, please.
0: Wow. £1,000. Wow. That's great. Thank you so much, Joe. However, I do not accept brown nosing and I will never have you on the show. But I will take your money. Thank you very much. Right, before we head into our next break, we've got a little section we always do where we head into the local Facebook forums because, you know, the big headlines, the national news, it can get a bit draining sometimes. I prefer the sort of little local things. And this one starts in Pontefract. Absolutely fuming at the graffiti at the park today. And this is a sign at a park, and it says caution, model aircraft flying, and then somebody has crossed out the word underneath, and it just says caution, model aircraft flying is gay.
1: What's that website? Panda Zero?
0: Where
1: is it? Panda Zero?
0: What are you looking at?
1: Pontefract and District Aero Modelers Association.
0: So that's so funny that I've got like, oh, look, they've called aircraft flying gay. And you're like, what is that hyperlink?
1: They could have done a QR code at least.
0: Yeah, I don't think model aircraft flying is a sort of QR code queued in sort of industry. But I just think this, I know as a gay man, I'm going to say this is okay. Model aircraft flying is gay.
1: How do you feel about the use of gay as an insult?
0: I don't mind it so much. I think it is like generationally.
1: Yeah.
0: It sort of has a second meaning that I think is devoid of actual like sexuality.
1: Yeah.
0: So if someone says something is gay, it's like for me that exists in a sort of separate bracket to somebody actually having a go at my sexuality.
1: Yeah.
0: Do you agree?
1: I don't feel qualified to comment, but I do feel like going to school in the 2000s, it had just such a different meaning.
0: Yeah.
1: But it's nice to hear that you feel that.
0: Yeah. I give every listener permission to call one thing this week gay. There you go.
1: I don't think I can give that permission.
0: No. Well, you can. I've given you permission. You can now. What would you like to call gay? There's your career flashing before your eyes. Oh my God, my musical theatre career is down the drain. Trying to trap you. Right, let's move on to our next forum. This time from Paignton in Devon. To the lads I just caught touching themselves in my shed. I've requested the CCTV from my neighbour and I will be going to the police. And then this is my favourite detail. My brother knows a lad that owns a sword shop.
1: And the backdrop is like such a lovely cartoon image of a spaceship taking off.
0: So the spaceship has made a heart. I don't know if you can see that. So it's just a little heart image with the spaceship and it goes, oh, yeah. I know a sword shop and I will chop off your dicks.
1: I don't think I've ever seen a sword shop.
0: No, what does this mean? Why is that their go-to, like, what's a threatening thing I could be like?
1: Yeah.
0: Oh, you can say, oh, my brother's in a gang or, like, my dad's a professional boxer, but...
1: it's also like a third degree, isn't it? My brother knows a lad that owns a sword shop.
0: Yeah.
1: You could just say, you go to the sword shop.
0: Yeah, yeah.
1: Or, why do you need to go through such a lengthy process?
0: Also, if this sword shop is local, they can just go buy a sword themselves. We're just going to be duelling on the streets of Paignton over this shed masturbating, which I can only assume is what's happening.
1: Are you allowed to own a sword in the UK?
0: I don't know, actually. Give us a call. If you're a sort of sword legislation expert, let us know whether it's legal to own a sword in the UK. I can see Kieran...
1: Like, could I have a samurai sword?
0: Googling desperately in the background.
1: Do you know what I mean?
0: Yeah. Yes, you can own a sword legally, I've just been told.
1: You can?
0: There you go. Are you know exactly what you're going after this.
1: What type of sword, though, Kieran?
0: Well, yeah, what type of sword? This is a good question. You need a sword license.
1: Yeah, I thought so.
0: And this final one before we head into the break, from the Geelong Community Information, won't be posting here in future because I was laughed at. Well, if everyone who was laughed at didn't post on Facebook, we wouldn't have this segment. So yeah, please keep posting in Geelong Community Information. We appreciate all your stupidness. And very excitingly, we've had another bloody call, Alex.
1: No,
0: before we head into the break, we have from Danica, who is the wife of Joe Wells. So maybe she's sort of...
1: Joe Wells sounded like Joe Lycett.
0: I could see that, yeah.
1: The way he constructs his sentences.
0: Very sort of similar intonation. Well, they came up at the same time on the comedy circuit.
1: I did that.
0: So that is interesting. So Joe is married to Danica, and Danica's rung in probably to add some more money to the donation, so I'm excited to hear.
16: Hi, Andrew. I just got a call from NatWest trying to authorise £1,000 payment from Joe to you. What's that about? I can't get hold of him. It's not to do with that fundraiser you're doing for the show, is it? You know we've just had a baby. We can't afford that. We're going to have to take that back. I'm sorry.
0: Okay, well, we're back to square zero with the fundraiser. But do call in 07827333566. I cannot stress enough, that is my personal number. We'll see you after the break when we have the brilliant Mark Simmons in the studio.
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0: Well, this is very exciting. We've actually got a live phone in for our telethon. Obviously, we've had people leave messages, but we've actually got one live on the line. Let's pick this up.
26: Oh, hello there. I got a text on my mobile phone saying that I need to call the council. I owe some money. Is that right?
0: Yes. If you text this phone number with your bank details, just text it over. Well, your credit card.
26: I'm not really sure how to text it. But there is a link here. I don't really know what a link is, but I've been told I just need to press it. And can I give my details over the phone?
0: No, don't. This is National Radio. Don't give your credit card details over the phone. But if you just email it to me, if you go andrewwhiteuk.
26: Right, I just need to find them.
0: Yeah, just get
26: although
0: them
26: I don't have my glasses on, so I don't really know if that's going to be possible. Maybe you could come round and I could tell you. Have a wee cup of tea.
0: No, I can't. No. The loneliest epidemic amongst old people now is so bad you can't even scam them out of their money. It's terrible, isn't it? They just want a chat and a cup of tea. I just want your money, love. So yeah, we're not getting anywhere with this fundraiser, but nevertheless, if this is the last show, at least we're going out with a bang. We've got the brilliant Mark Simmons in the studio.
2: Oh, good to be here. Thanks.
0: Yes,
2: for having me.
0: good to be back.
2: Yeah. So I ruined the show before and then I'm here for the last one of this one as
0: you,
2: well
0: so. You ruined the show before?
2: Well, I didn't ruin it, but we just didn't carry on doing it, so
0: because you used to have two shows with Sean Walsh in the studio. Has it changed much being back here?
2: Yeah,
0: for a while?
2: There's lights.
0: Yeah, you just doing it in the dark before.
2: Yeah, well, like proper lights to make you look good. That's nice.
0: Yeah, all these 4K cameras there.
2: So I look back at the old clips and we look terrible, really bad, because we're usually really like tired. Yeah. And yeah. So
0: well, this is the thing: is it used to be all comedians on the station, and it's like, oh, we don't give a shit what the comedians look like. But then more recently, it's been lots of like reality stars. There's a show called Access All Areas, and I was like, you need to make them look good.
1: It's all clips now, isn't it?
0: Yeah, it's all clips. We're secondhand benefiting from much more gorgeous people.
2: 4K cameras.
0: Yeah, exactly.
2: Look at that.
0: Look out for that on Instagram at Stand Up Andrew, at Foo Bar Radio, and you're of course at Jokes with Mark, which is one of the you do so much. You've taken off so much in the last few years. Obviously, you've got your podcast Jokes with Mark. 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
2: Blimey, look at all there those plugs. Yeah. So stop listening and go watch. Go watch all that stuff on
0: this
2: YouTube.
0: This is the second time we've told people to stop listening to this radio.
2: Yeah, is it really?
0: Yeah, it's such poor form from us. It really is. But yeah, you got so. And Alex was just saying, and I'll make him repeat it on air.
1: I'm a huge fan of you, genuinely.
2: Oh wow, sorry, that's such a surprise.
1: Such a surprise, isn't it? I've never
2: said
1: that before.
2: Crikey.
1: Genuinely, I love it. I think your comedy is really suited to like short form, which is probably really like, I don't know. How do you feel about that?
2: Yeah, you mean like with clips and things?
1: Yeah.
2: Yeah, it is sort of straight and to the point.
1: Yeah, although, do you plant people ever?
2: No. But although I get accused of it all the time online, and I'm like, I literally just say, have a look at how many videos I've got. I don't have that many friends.
1: Like, it'd be a real achievement.
2: Yeah, that'd be madness. No, never done a plant.
0: Do you, as we're on the radio, and you are previously of this parish, do you have a radio joke, pun?
2: I do, but basically does it, oh, I don't know if I'm allowed to say it on there.
0: We are uncensored.
2: No, it's not so much that. It's a rival station.
0: Oh, God.
2: So the joke is... I really like it, but it doesn't always get a massive response, but I think it's good. So driving here today, flipped on the radio, started listening to Magic, which was rubbish. It's quite a visual art form.
0: That's good stuff. And speaking of, we've delved into the archives.
2: Shut up.
0: So you did Filmish and Newsish with Sean Walsh here. We've got some clips of you talking about things.
2: Oh, God.
0: And we'll see if you can remember what you're talking about, what you're referencing. We'll start with this clip here.
2: Right, so we worked out when it was going to be, and it was in a break time in a classroom, right? Got there.
1: Yeah.
2: Everyone was there.
1: Oh, my God.
2: Everyone was there.
0: Oh. What was everyone there for? Which childhood memory are you reliving?
2: Oh, I've just remembered. My first kiss.
0: Oh. You planned out your first kiss, and everyone came to watch.
2: I didn't plan it. Everyone else planned it. That's how it worked at school. This girl, Donna, she was, like, at the time, girls... you know,
0: Donna.
2: Her name's Donna.
0: When did you go to school?
2: Yeah, 1964. So she was really hot, and I'd never had any. No girls weren't interested in me at school because I was really tall and skinny. So she said to someone that she likes me, and then there's this big thing, and then they all just said, at break time, you've got to go into the classroom. So I went up there, and everyone from my year was there and just watched us kiss the first time. And it was so bad. I had this Adidas, I remember it, it's in there now. I had this Adidas coat on, and because I was nervous and shy, I sort of had it up round here because I was a bit like that. That's round by my face for people listening. And then we did it, and we started getting off with each other, and the coat got caught in it, and it's all, like the coat is being kissed.
1: Yeah.
2: It was, oh my God, it was so
1: She was kissing your zip.
2: She was kissing my zip. And is that is uncensored?
1: Yeah.
2: I'll be honest, I don't really know what you mean. But yeah, and then she broke up with me like a day later.
1: Oh no.
2: But that's, you know, but at least I did it.
0: Yeah, you got your first kiss out of the way.
2: Yeah.
0: And what a public, every kiss after that must be so much lower stakes, less pressure.
2: Yeah. I was at that point I was like 21, so
0: what were you doing in classrooms?
2: That's so funny. We spoke about so many things on that radio show. I've forgotten.
0: There's a whole archive of life stories. Well, this one is a defence. You got quite defensive over an accusation that you watched a particular TV show. Can you remember what you're defending yourself against here?
3: Mark Jesus. Simmons watches it.
2: No, I don't.
3: He loves watching.
2: No, I do
3: he
2: not.
3: Does. He stays it.
2: No, I do he not. Stays it. Get lost. If I'm at home and my housemate has it on, I'll watch it.
3: Who's your housemate? Your nan?
0: Sean Walsh, absolutely loving you watching a TV show, but what TV show?
2: I'm getting PTSD from this.
0: That's screeching. More so than the kiss, weirdly. Yeah, yeah.
2: Oh, so I don't even think who my housemate would have been.
0: This was 2018.
2: I was living in Canterbury. What would my housemate have had on?
0: That would be embarrassing to watch.
1: He said, "Who's your housemate? Your nan." So is it like Holmes Under the Hammer type thing? Or?
2: Okay, yeah, I'm thinking like EastEnders or something, but I honestly can't remember.
0: It's Loose Women.
2: Loose Women.
0: You're a big Loose Women fan, according to Sean Walsh.
2: Yeah, maybe I don't know. Wow, that's, okay. Yeah.
1: Deep cut.
0: Yeah, it was deep cut. Wow. Well, maybe less of a deep cut here, because this is your day-to-day life. Can you remember which lookalikes you get compared to? Well, we've got to save this show first. Still got 20 grand deficit to plug.
2: How much do you need?
0: 20 grand.
2: Okay, I'll do it.
0: Yeah.
2: I'll do it. I'm the co-host.
0: You want a co-host?
2: Yeah. So
0: a pay-to-play co-host.
2: Yeah. How long would that get me? 20 grand for a couple of years?
0: Two episodes.
2: I was going to buy a flat, but actually, I'm going to change.
0: I'm
2: going to invest it here.
0: That's amazing. I've not seen our listening numbers. I don't know whether that's a wise investment or not. But it would be very fun to have you in for all our different segments, including our next segment. Look at that smooth radio transition.
1: This is good. This is top stuff.
0: Now, this is our penultimate section called Fill in the Headlines. We've got some weird, sort of wacky headlines with a missing word or phrase. I want you to tell me what is missing from this headline. Starting out with this week's shocking news that Ringo Starr confirms he has never eaten blank. What was Beatles drummer Ringo Starr? What went through your head?
2: I think I know what went through his head. Has never
0: eaten.
2: One of us got to say it.
1: You say it.
2: I'm not saying it because it's been recorded.
0: I've given you both credits to say something is gay if you want. So you can crash them in now if you want.
1: Ringo Starr, I don't really know much about. I mean, his glasses, that's the only thing I really know about him.
0: Ate his glasses?
1: Yeah. And it's probably true, isn't it? It's probably never.
0: He's never eaten his glasses.
1: You know,
0: So I suppose it's not a wrong answer.
1: It's not wrong,
0: but it's not the answer.
2: I'm going to go for an answer that I think is a realistic answer. Mm-hmm. Sushi.
0: Never eaten sushi. It's a pizza. Never eaten a pizza.
1: That's a lie.
0: He says
2: I can't top that.
0: Come on.
2: Sorry, that was a bit cheesy. Look at this.
1: Yeah, it's
2: going to start.
0: This is more jokes than we've managed in five previous weeks. It really is.
2: Sorry.
0: He said on Jimmy Kimmel that he doesn't even know what's in pizza, but he is allergic to some of the ingredients and has never had one.
1: That's a lie.
0: Yeah,
1: that's an anecdote. He's probably had one or two in his life, and that's an anecdote he's sticking by. I'm not buying you have never had a pizza.
0: Well, isn't no Michael chance. Owen be like, I've never seen films? What's the weird thing Michael Owen's never done?
1: Yeah.
2: Michael Owen?
0: Yeah, the football
1: said anything interesting about football.
2: Is this a new one?
0: No, sorry. I love how invested you are in the game. You're really panicked. Like, oh, God, no, I don't want to miss out.
1: He's auditioning for the co-host, mate. Is it?
0: Oh, of course, yeah. Well, let's see. Maybe I'll give you some points for this, and maybe we can get you into the
2: so what's
0: Alex's
2: the Michael
0: chair.
2: Owen one?
0: So, Michael Owen just says loads of random stuff, like he's never seen a film. He's like,
2: he
0: said he's seen six films in his entire life.
1: Yeah. It's just not true, is it?
0: No, it's surely not true. Right, our last section is a debate. We always have a little debate. Like, we're getting a phone call.
1: Oh no.
5: Hi, Andrew.
4: Andrew, another Andrew here, Lloyd Webber. I was just waterboarding some puppies and sending hate to Patti LuPone on my burner accounts, and I had FUBAR on in the background, as I often do, and I heard your pitch for the Fart What Wrote an Opera, and I called up Tim Rice, and I called up Cameron McIntosh, and we love it. We'd love to make it a reality. I want to put it straight in the Palladium. If you're willing to sell the rights, I've got £50,000 cash. Meet me outside the Paper Slice Pizza Hut in Leicester Square. We'll candle all over and we'll make the Fart War Open Opera a reality. Let me know.
0: Oh my goodness, the show saved!
1: It's saved!
0: Andrew Lloyd Webber has bought the rights to my musical, The Fart War Open Opera.
1: And he's given you £50,000.
0: Yeah.
1: You can do it twice.
0: Oh my goodness. We've just bought 12 more episodes of Puzzle Nation. Yeah.
1: That's great.
0: You don't have to spend the money.
2: I wanted to be the co-host.
0: I'll let you come back and co-host sometime.
2: Oh, yes.
0: And now our final section. Now that we know we're saved, we can have a sort of free and easy last section. I know you're all very tense about the future of the show, so hopefully we can just unclench and talk about this heart-hitting topic. How often do you wash your towels? This is from The Express. A laundry expert, Ecover, has suggested how often you should wash your towels. How often do you wash your towels, Mark Simmons?
2: Okay, so I've got maybe a unique situation that I don't wash them very often, but I don't use them very often. I've got about 6 towels I've stolen from travel lodges.
0: Yeah.
2: And they're on a rotation. So you don't actually have to do a wash that often because I'm using one, then the other, then the other. So
1: yeah. How big is your bathroom?
2: It's not. Oh, it's in my. They're in sort of in
0: the airy cupboard.
2: Yeah.
0: See, my first thought was that I have a bit of an unusual situation. Either that you don't shower at all, or that you have one of those sort of like leisure centre drying machines.
1: Yeah.
0: You know, like the sort of like step in pod that goes shh, and everyone's like watching.
2: Thing?
0: Yeah, yeah. You pay like £3. You go in. It's like
2: one of those hand ones, but for
0: yeah,
2: body.
0: A human hair dryer.
2: Have you
0: basically.
2: Been in one?
0: Yeah.
2: How does it feel on your?
0: Well, you're fully clothed at the top. Well, not fully clothed. Well, you're in your swimming trunks.
2: Okay.
0: And it's just
2: not so fun.
0: Yeah. It's all right. It's not that effective, really, I'd say. And it's not worth the embarrassment of everyone like walking past you going, oh, look at that guy in the thing.
2: Yeah. Oh, wow.
0: But you have 6 Travelodge towels on rotation.
2: Well, I don't know exactly how many, but I get annoyed.
1: It's an ballpark.
2: I get annoyed with how much they suddenly increase the prices to. And I heard that Travelodge sort of add in an extra bit of money because they assume people will steal the towels.
1: Yeah.
2: So I'm thinking if I'm paying for those towels anyway,
1: yeah, you just take
0: you
1: them.
0: Should, yeah.
2: I should have just them. And them. They're big.
0: I support that.
1: And the little shower gels
2: they're
1: and
2: big,
1: everything.
2: They're big towels. Yeah. And you can't do it. No, there's no shower gels because it's all in the.
0: Oh, yeah. And the Travelodge ones are horrible. It's this sort of weird pink goop.
2: But I think the reason they've made it pink is because some people were doing naughties in there. So I think, so you know that there's no naughty stuff coming out.
0: Oh, I see. So, oh, God. So it would highlight.
2: It used to be a white liquid. And I wouldn't really trust it.
0: No, I mean, that is very interesting, but quite traumatising, actually. That's horrible. let's get off this. How often do you wash your towels, Alex?
1: I actually broke my washing machine by washing towels because I didn't account for the fact that towels take on
0: so much water.
1: So I,
0: that's what they're for.
1: So
0: that's their purpose.
1: Yeah, exactly. I mean, theoretically, I would wash them every, I don't know, couple of weeks.
0: That's
1: a bit much. That's too much, isn't it?
2: Yeah.
0: If you did have a single towel,
2: yeah,
0: you've lost all your travel wash towels. They've been stolen back by.
2: Well, I'd never wash it because I need it. You need two at least, don't you? You need one.
0: One in rotation. Yeah. That's a good point. Well, yeah. According to Ecover in the Express, you should wash your towels once a week. That is the.
1: That's
0: suggestion.
1: Too much.
2: What about your bed sheets? Is that the?
0: Are you supposed
2: to wash those?
0: You are supposed to wash those. Yeah. And let me find the article because they did say how often you were meant to do it.
1: Once a week. That's Ecover propaganda to get you to pay for their product.
0: Yeah. To be fair,
1: that's rubbish.
2: That's not good for the environment, is it? To wash
1: exactly.
2: So many towels.
0: Because it's really bad. The towel usage and the bedding usage is one of the like biggest like energy contributors in the hotel
1: theoretically
0: industry.
1: The cleanest you'll ever be after a shower.
2: Yeah, that's so, true.
0: Why? Yeah,
2: and wettest.
1: Yeah.
2: Though. So technically. Oh, so I see. Sorry.
1: Do you know what I mean?
2: I see what you mean. Yeah, there's no dirt on them.
1: Yeah.
2: Yeah. So you should never have to wash them.
1: I don't know about never, but
0: but they're wet and mouldy, and that's not mouldy.
1: Yeah, if you put them on an aerer and it's in a well ventilated room,
0: you sound like sort of like a landlord special here, like well ventilated room. Yeah. I'm not sorting out your mould; it's your own whatever. Issue.
2: Yeah. Hotels used to try and tempt you to not change your towels if you're staying in somewhere for a little while. They'll give you little incentives, and like you can have a free drink with your lasagna. in the restaurant later.
5: Wow.
2: They used to do that.
0: Really? Yeah. No, they don't. But they don't do that anymore.
2: For the environment.
1: Why do hotels have white towels? It feels like a bit of a risk. No?
0: Well, I suppose
1: or is it to show that they're clean?
2: I think so.
0: Yeah.
1: Yeah.
0: Yeah, it's the opposite of there's no cum in the shower gel from Travel Edge. Yeah, yeah, that's what it is.
2: You want there to be cum on your towels. So.
1: Yeah. You're looking for that.
2: Yeah.
0: So, hello, sign of a good reception. Head. Yep. There's no cum on my towels. Can you send up some more, please?
2: Or someone to.
0: Yeah.
2: Or they will be in a minute.
0: Oh, well, look, it's been a delight to have you both in the studio. I'm so glad we saved the show with Andrew Lloyd Webber's money. And thank you for coming back to Foobar, Mark. You've got your YouTube special, youtube.com/MarkSimmons. You've got your new 2026 tour. You're really ahead of the game.
2: Yeah. Do you think the cum chat's going to encourage people to go and check it out?
0: If that cum chat doesn't sell out, you know, Knaresborough Arts Centre, I don't know what will. Yeah. Exactly. So yeah, go check out all of Mark's stuff at Jokes with Mark or on Instagram. Alex, which Instagram would you like to plug? You got a few.
1: I think it's difficult here. Come and see my musical when it's on.
0: Yeah.
1: Called The Shocking Truth About Flat Earth.
0: It's a very good musical.
1: Remember that.
0: I've got on? The funniest line in it.
2: When's it on?
1: It's hopefully in September.
2: Where?
1: I don't know yet. We'll find out.
2: Oh, yeah. I'd love to know. Cool.
0: I'll keep you posted.
1: And if you're into football, specifically Arsenal, you can check me out on YouTube, The Different Knock.
0: Different Knock, yeah. No. It's a very good chat. I don't know.
1: Sorry about Rice.
2: We're playing you
1: soon. We're going to spank you. Really?
0: I just have the least sort of assuming football lads in the that just be like, we're going to spank you.
1: I'm going to absolutely spank you. I'm going to drive right through your defence.
0: Okay, right, come on. I know this is uncensored, but we have some decorum at the very least. Thank you to Danny Andrew, our mystery guest today. You can go to dannysricecakes.co.uk to buy his rice cakes and other such products. 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
16: Three men accused of murdering journalist Lyra McKee in Northern Ireland have been found not guilty. Peter Kavanagh, Jordan Devine and Paul McIntyre have been acquitted after facing a joint enterprise murder charge. Lyra's sister, Nicola Corner, says they won't stop until her killers are caught.
18: This is not over. Lyra said if you're going to go down fighting. And I can tell you right now that every one of my family will. Because we do this for Lyra. She deserves justice.
16: Vikram Digwal, the man jailed for killing student Henry Novak, is to appeal against his conviction. The 23-year-old is currently serving a life sentence with a minimum of 21 years. That sentence has already been referred to the Court of Appeal for being unduly lenient. Government officials are in talks with Pakistan about the possibility of deporting the ringleader of the Rochdale grooming gang. Sabir Ahmed was released from prison this week after serving 14 years for multiple counts of rape and sexual offences against young girls. A woman who claimed her husband died after accidentally falling onto a knife has been convicted of his murder. 72-year-old Daryl Berman told police her husband David had injured himself while carrying a lunch tray into the kitchen at their home in Manchester. Police have criticised the government's decision to extend opening hours to accommodate the England-Mexico game. The National Police Chiefs Council says the late announcement means forces are having to adapt plans and take officers away from communities. And Taylor Swift is set to marry Travis Kelce in the next few hours. The couple will tie the knot at Madison Square Gardens. NYPD Commissioner Jessica Tisch says security's tight.
20: The NYPD will, of course, have a detail in place, but I am not going to go into more specifics on that.
16: Guests are expected to include Graham Norton, Dua Lipa and Sabrina Carpenter. That's the latest from Radio News Hub. I'm David Hall.
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22: 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Oh no, she's dead.
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just me. Oh no, Becky's sick again. So is me. I'm own. Oh yeah, oh yeah. I'm own in the studio. Could say anything. Could say anything at all. Could tell you that the devil's inside my brain. I could start screaming. Nothing. No one could do anyone. No one could do anyone. No one could do anything. I could start literally screaming. Could start shaving off all my hair. Pulling out my fingernails. No one could stop me. This is live radio, people. It's 5 o'clock on a Tuesday. Welcome back to Death of Funny Business with me, Natasha Spencer-Levy. All on my own some today in the studio because poor Becca has... I was about to say Rebecca. Oh, she doesn't like it when I call her Rebecca, but I like calling her Rebecca. Rebecca has a sinus infection. Poor thing. She's got temperature. So she's at home all tucked up in bed. And we said to her, it's okay. It was just, have a little sleep. Have a little sleep. Okay. So yeah, welcome to a solo show with me. It's Tuesday, I already said that. But yeah, so we do have a guest today, which is really exciting. So I'm very glad to be interviewing Nathaniel Dye, who is, well, he's a very interesting human being who's recently, well, at 36, he got diagnosed with stage 4 incurable bowel cancer. And he was given a terminal diagnosis, basically. And he's been campaigning for improvement on the NHS because he spent 100 days waiting for cancer treatment. And yeah, I think it's going to be a very interesting conversation about the state of our country, for one. Second of all, what it's like to grieve your healthy body, or what you thought might have been your healthy body. Your body that's already alive. Still alive. Still alive. I'm being told I've got to move my mic down. Thank you, Yasmin. Do you know what it is? I like hiding behind my microphone because I have a little pimple patch on my chin because I'm... Oh, for those of you following my cycle, as we do, it's Tasha's Period Corner! Da, da, da, da, da, da. We should get theme music for Tasha's Period Corner. What would it be like? I think it'd just be like that. Tasha's Period Corner! Da, da, da, da, da. I haven't started yet. I'm late. But trust me, it's not a baby. It's just stress. It's literally just stress. I'm just stressed and tired, so I'm breaking out, which means I have a pimple patch on my chin, for those of you who care, which means I like hiding behind my microphone. But Yasmin says, no, I have to sit up straight like a lady, okay?

we realize that sometimes people are coming to our platform here and discovering the show for the first time. This might be the first time you've ever discovered the show. Somebody might have died. Congratulations. Welcome to the club. The water is fine. We got cookies, okay? Here at Death of Funny Business, normally me and Becky, but just today, me. We talk about death, we talk about grief, we talk about life, we talk about love, we talk about what it means to be alive, what it means to die, and then what it means to take that love and not know what to do with it. And hopefully we can support people and hopefully bring some joy and a little bit of laughter, a little bit of the funnies to anyone who's grieving. Grief is a really fucking annoying, boring, fucked up thing that we all deal with. And funnily enough, Becky and I have some first-hand experience. I do sound like I've lost my mind. I sound like I'm pretend, like I have friends, and Becky's actually, like, not real. And I'm like, yeah, Becky, do you want to say your bit? Oh my God, guys, she's so funny. Yeah, because her dad died. Oh God! Okay, no, I'm not having an episode. My mum died when I was 7. And even at the age, the ripe old age of 25, I'm still discovering things, learning things. And yet, I would say I'm in the happiest era I've been in a long time. And it's a very interesting world coming to do this every Tuesday, where Becky and I explore different types of grief, different tools to help grief. But that's what it's all about. It's about finding the right tools for you. And Becky's dad died when we were 18. And then our teacher died when we were 24, 23. And Becky and I got together and she was like, let's do a podcast. I was like, well, let's fucking do a podcast. She was like, okay, let's go. And do you know what's crazy? The rest is history. So 3 deaths. And how long have we known each other? God, 20 years? Oh, 19, 18 years. 18 years of friendship. We've done rock band together, school plays. We both played inappropriate characters in several primary school productions. I was once the star in the Nativity. Pretty sure she was pretty jealous about that. I'll never live that down. Peaked at life at that point. Sung a song called Twinkle Sparkle. Got given a tiara, pair of gloves. It was pretty epic. That might be the best thing that anyone's ever done for me after my mum died. Sparkly gown, pair of pink satin gloves, and a tiara. What more does a girl need? Nothing. It went like this. Twinkle, sparkle, twinkle, sparkle. I'm the shiniest star of all. Something special, it's me, they call. I am having an episode. This is what happens when people leave me alone. Okay? But this is, you lot know. You lot know by now. And you know what's crazy? I don't care. I was just saying to my friends the other day, I've reached this like level of not giving a shit about what people think of me that is very, very freeing. Like, I really don't care anymore. But, like, truly. Not like, oh, I don't care. Like, no, I actually don't. And, like, to a point where my brain is like, wow, you could rip out your eyeballs right now and you wouldn't mind. No, I'm kidding. Sorry, guys. Getting very dark. Producer Yasmin is a little bit scared. Tasha's period corner. But yes, we have Nathaniel Dye. He's actually an MBE. He's received, it was very impressive, if you ask me. But then again, that's a whole conversation about capitalism and democracy and what's the royal family called? Patriarchy. No, that's not it. Monarchy! Thank you, Yasmin. Yasmin's whispering in my ear, just making sure I get the words right. That's the word I was looking for. It's all about monarchy. Do we like the monarchy anymore? Don't know. Is that woke? Fuck knows, mate. I'm not sure.
Maybe we'll find out today. Maybe Nathaniel will educate me. I think we're going to have a very interesting conversation about the government, because I have feelings about the NHS.

0: Yes, I have feelings about the NHS. As a chronically ill person, you guys know, a little bit unwell, still waiting on a rheumatology appointment that I've waited about 6 months for, and I'm still... I've had two. And for some reason, my GP and my rheumatologist can't quite get their shit together. It's like having divorced parents. They keep fighting. She's asking me to send him things. He's saying to me, she's not giving me the letters. And I'm like, well, what do you... Can you lot just get on the phone with each other and talk? Zoe, Tamir, sort it out, guys. I'm serious. I'm naming you. Name and shame. I'm going to say it. And on that note, we're going to go to a break. And then Nathaniel will be in the studio with me. And we're going to ask some important shit, guys. Over and out.
1: VAR, you serious? With Cecil G. Thomas.
2: What is the point of an umbrella?
3: That come out of nowhere.
2: Bro, they make me feel ill, bro.
3: No, you can't do
2: no,
3: that.
2: No, no, they make,
3: you can't
2: no,
3: do
2: they
3: that.
2: Make me feel absolutely ill. And it's been obviously ridiculous recently because there's been so much rain. Mm-hmm. I'll tell you why I hate umbrellas. They're too big for the pavement, and they're too big for one person, and they're way too small for two people. At least half of me, at least my left side or my right side, is getting drenched in rain.
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6: 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She compares my body type to her body type, to my cousins. You know, she still has that kind of obsession.
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0: Hello and welcome back to Death, a Funny Business with me, Natasha Spencer-Levy. Can't say my own name. Can't say my own name. It's one of those days. And we have Nathaniel Dye, MBE, in the studio today. Thank you so much for joining me.
10: Well, thank you for having me.
0: No, thank you. How are you doing?
10: How am I doing? That's really quite complicated. So, in short, I've got cancer.
0: Woo!
10: Yeah.
0: That's
10: one of the stranger responses I've had, but let's go with that, yeah.
0: Yeah, let's just be, we're just going to be toxically positive here.
10: Well, completely. I mean, I guess a lot of people are positive on my behalf, so might as well keep that energy going in some ways. I mean, it's... I think we've started straight away that the humour gets real dark. So I apologise in advance.
0: Oh,
10: you know,
0: don't worry. You didn't hear the beginning of the show. I was just talking about how crazy it is that I'm on my own today because Becky isn't very well. So she sends her apologies for not being here. But I was just saying how I've been given free reign of a studio and I can do whatever I want, include pull out my fingernails or scream for 15 minutes. But I'm not going to do that. Because I'm a normal person. And so, yeah, the humour does get dark, but that's okay. So, yeah, obviously here we talk about death and we talk about grief. And I guess my first question would be to just, do you want to tell us a little about your story and your journey and how you've kind of ended up being this spokesperson and activist for those suffering with cancer?
10: Well, That's very kind of you to say. I seem to have fallen into it by accident, really. I'm talking about the MBE, the citation. I did it edited to start with because it said something to do with cancer campaigner, which sounds like I'm campaigning for there to be more cancer,
0: yeah,
10: which I can assure you is definitely not the case. You know, some people even... don't like to share with me their good news, say if I don't know if I had a good scan or even if the cancer's got shrunk a bit or even disappeared. Mm. And I'm thinking, well, I mean, that's very sensitive, but I don't want to bring anyone down with me.
0: Yeah.
10: You know, and unfortunately, I guess I am going down at some point because in my case, we're at stage 4 and there's bowel cancer, which actually isn't in my guts at the moment because I had some emergency surgery and I've got my designer colostomy bag and something called a stoma, which I've named Homer because it rhymes in a song.
0: I like it.
10: Absolutely, Homer the Stoma.
0: It's
10: full of fart jokes. The rest of my album is all sorts of poignant tearjerker ballads, but yeah,
0: yes,
10: Homer's song is a bit
0: Homer's,
10: more
0: it's just
10: silly.
0: It's your like neo-pop punk era, I feel.
10: I would say so.
0: Yeah, you've just like transitioned. You have that little B-side situation. Yeah, I like it.
10: Well, you've got to have some light relief when life gets difficult. But it got pretty difficult earlier this year, just for a bit more context.
0: Yeah, for sure.
10: Because, and everyone says the word terminal far earlier than it's medically true. Mm. So I was told relatively early on, within maybe about 3 months of diagnosis, that you know, if it was at stage 4, cancer would kill me slowly or quickly. I mean, initially, the general 5-year survival chances are about 10% or so.
0: Oof.
10: Yeah, I mean, we know what's coming. Yeah. I also lost my mother to the same cancer I have, so especially know what's coming.
0: Yeah.
10: But then at the beginning of this year, because it spread to, where do I start? All the L's. So liver, lymph nodes in various places, lungs, got about 50 little tumours on my lungs.
0: Oh.
10: Although apparently not too much to worry about. Unless
0: really?
10: They spread to the brain, which they have.
0: Oh,
10: so
0: all right.
10: I've got a little kind of nugget there. I was really concerned at first because it's on the right side. And, you know, I'm a musician. I'm quite creative. And that's
0: yes.
10: a creative centre.
0: Yes.
10: But I was told it wouldn't necessarily affect my personality. So that's good.
0: Okay, that's great to know. What do you play? Because I read that you're a music teacher.
10: I've just been in the studio for 3 days recording with a ska punk band called Filthy Militia. And I play the trombone. We've got a nice little 3-person horn section in addition to all the, you know, the standard rock band stuff.
0: Love.
10: So it's just the kind of music that was really popular when I was, you know, coming into my musical, you know, appreciations late teens time. And
0: incredible.
10: It doesn't really matter that no one really listens to stuff anymore because there's a real niche around, for example, the New Cross Inn has like ska punk nights all the time.
0: I love the New Cross Inn. I went to university in that area. Well, in New Cross, it was literally like one of our, and yeah, they have some great, shout out to the New Cross Inn, they have great music nights because they used to do an emo night, they used to do like, yeah, oh my gosh, so much fun. You just brought back a whole bunch of memories for me.
10: Well it's kind of like a whole bunch of memories for me because I mean, and this all happened since I got sick and I guess like just being in a band that kind of thing,
0: yeah.
10: You know, often if you play something like the trombone, you just play whatever needs a trombone, so straight laced stuff like orchestras,
0: yes.
10: etc. But this is a little bit more fun in a way. It's like, yeah, I've always wanted to be in a band, and I ended up like subbing for a guy whose partner was having a baby, and just ended up staying, and they kind of took me under their wing.
0: Oh my god, I love that.
10: And now we're just living this rock star lifestyle. And I guess because we'll keep positive, I suppose.
0: Well, we can do whatever. If you want to get hella negative, you're more than welcome to. It's valid.
10: It's a kind of ironic positive. I mean, they tend to be, because I don't exactly have to say to retirement. So I can take on gigs that make absolutely no money make no economic sense.
0: Yeah.
10: And spending what's going to be 2.5 weeks in the studio recording an entire album that's going to make very little. Like, you know, a CD is very difficult to sell, you know. Yeah. Vinyl is easier to sell. So therefore, this isn't an economic venture. No. It's just an absolute labour of love for
0: these
10: musicians.
0: Do you feel like your diagnosis has changed the way that you view your life and how, I mean, it sounds like it has, like you're already taking on passion projects instead of kind of carrying on in a way that's, I guess, the most of us would do.
10: Well, I don't know if it's true that there's a most of us. I think it's just whatever feels right.
0: Yeah, of course.
10: But I mean, I try not to deal in cliches, but one of them is really true, that you do walk out of that room when you're told how ill you are. And in my case, relatively recently, I've been told it's definitely less than a year. And that's the official definition of terminal.
0: Yeah.
10: But you're a different person. Mm. And pretty much right from the beginning, I had two real kind of moments of clarity, I suppose, just thoughts of clarity. One of them being, well, this is really rubbish, and I didn't necessarily know what to look out for in terms of bowel cancer symptoms. Mm. Like, I literally didn't know my shit. And so
0: was great. I just want to give you props for that. That was brilliant. Thank you so much.
10: Well, it's okay. You know, I mean, I've got a bag of it just sitting in, just always with me, pretty much. Like, it's probably coming out right now. It's just how it works. But yeah, so raising awareness so that, honestly, others don't end up like me, because younger age groups like ourselves, or me just about, I think I'm not yet 40. Mm. Well, I know I'm not yet 40. it's the fastest growing age group for that particular cancer, and for a lot of cancers. Like, initially, I was told by my GP, for good reason statistically, I suppose, that I was far too young to have cancer at the age of 36, going on 37. Mm. And, okay, I suppose, as you're worried because your mum died of the same cancer, I'll give you a test just in case. Turned out just in case got very real. But not very quickly, because I had a bit of a wait for treatment.
0: And let's talk about that.
10: What I'll say is that the NHS is full of heroes, and one person did anything wrong at all. But I think it's like the British cycling team talk about the accumulation of like marginal gains. Mm. Well, this was like the accumulation of marginal waiting times that were just a little bit longer than that you think they should be. And that amounted to what I've since found isn't actually the most uncommon wait for treatment, which was from putting my hands up with all the bowel cancer symptoms, including, you know, including while we're here, blood in my poo. That was, I don't know, I'm a little bit colorblind, so I wasn't certain for a while, but definitely. And at one point, and this isn't normal, it was ridged a little bit like a churro. Okay, if that happens, you go see a doctor.
0: Fascinating. That's it. Yeah. Are you listening, people? Churro poo. Not for you.
10: No, absolutely not. I mean, it could be one or two ridges and not so pronounced, but I mean, yeah, a few friends can't have churros now because I've told them their story. So apologies if anyone's listening to this while eating, but I personally have no regrets right now. The NHS talk about a continuous change in your bowel habit, which essentially might mean going to the toilet a bit less, a bit more often. Mm. In my case, it was quite frequent, and like lots of abdominal pain, up to about 10 times a day. That is, even if it's gradually caught up on you, which it did, and even if it comes and it goes, and sometimes it's there, sometimes it's not, just please see a doctor.
0: Keep an eye.
10: I mean, the worst that could happen is that you've gotten someone to take this like really quite insignificant test that doesn't cost much time or money for the system, and you get the all clear. Isn't that wonderful? But in my case, if I'd have maybe not thought, oh, I I don't know, I can't make it to a clinic for ages because I've got to work really hard. Mm. And that was honestly one of my major thoughts. Like, really? I haven't got time to go to a doctor and get myself checked out because it comes and goes, it'll go away again.
0: Yeah.
10: I could have potentially gone sooner, but even once I got in the system, the government target at the time, or with the previous government, was 62 days, so 2 months. Oof. And I ended up waiting over 100.
0: Yeah.
10: And in that time, I was initially told, which is a strange thing to be told when you've got cancer and if you know about the stages, that it was stage 4, but what they call locally advanced, which is good stage 4, or as much as that can be.
0: Yeah, it's like in one place, not everywhere.
10: Yeah, so it just come from like the lining of the bowel to my liver, and there was one little spot in the liver that they could get rid of, both of them, and potentially it wouldn't spread anywhere else.
0: Mm.
10: And so it might be like a really difficult year of chemo, maybe a bit of radiotherapy just to zap it, and then all being well, go and live your life. Then then scans gradually got booked and gradually trickled in over about 6 weeks or so. And over that time, it was something called a PET scan, which pretty much injects some kind of radioactive sugar dye, which lights up tumours like a Christmas tree. And
0: that's kind of cool.
10: Yeah, it is kind of cool.
0: I mean,
10: no,
0: it's not cool, but you know what I mean.
10: I'll show you my lung scan. It's really pretty.
0: Oh, I'd love to see that.
10: Yeah, it's got about 50 little dots on it. Mm. Yeah, we'll put it on a podcast notes or something, right?
0: Yes, and, please.
10: that's it. Like inspiring interiors as well as exteriors.
0: That's the album cover. That's what it really is. Your Christmas tree lungs.
10: Yeah, that's definitely.
0: I think that's it.
10: That's at least in the insert.
0: Yeah, definitely.
10: If anyone does it anymore. But so that discovered a couple of lymph nodes in my neck, which pretty much made things a little bit more serious.
0: Yeah.
10: And so we're now talking, along with those average, 5-year survival chances, 10%. Maybe most people after a year, it's kind of 50-50. Mm. Although most bowel cancer patients are over 60 years old. So I'm in middle age. So I was thinking, okay, I'll try and get at least past a year. Mm. And at that point, I mean, just going back to where we were ages ago, I just thought, right, well, what do I want to do? So at this point, I am well into running at a dangerously addictive level. So I've got up to ultra marathons.
0: Oh, my gosh.
10: I've run 300 milers, the most recent of which was about 2 days before the colonoscopy that showed me that I had cancer in the end.
0: Yeah.
10: And so I had to have this this procedure and fast for it and have like a zero fiber diet.
0: Yeah.
10: So I'm kind of 10,000 calories approximately depleted after having run 100 miles. Then I have to fast.
0: Oh,
10: I have to take this stuff called bowel prep, which clears out your insides properly.
0: Yeah.
10: And then I have... Well, after it's finished, I have the best meal of my entire life.
0: What did you have?
10: Which was a mini pack of 3 custard creams.
0: Oh.
10: Because I've had to fast after an ultra marathon, that's 100 miles. And then after having had my 3 custard creams, I know something's up.
0: Oh.
10: Because there's a little tiny room and my brother who's taking me home because I've been sedated is sitting there.
0: Yeah.
10: And when there's someone else in the room as well as a doctor, it's going to be interesting.
0: Mm.
10: And I'll never forget these words. Bear in mind, this is a professional doctor.
0: Were you asleep? Did they put you to sleep for that?
10: Not quite to sleep, but sedated. So a little bit drowsy. Bit
0: like drowsy.
10: So I'm told, and I vaguely remember this, that a camera goes in and it comes out again. And I'm told that there's something obstructing the camera. And I'll never forget this phrase, bearing in mind it's quite a serious conversation.
0: Yeah.
10: Then I tried the baby camera. Sorry? The baby camera?
0: Camera for a baby?
10: Is it a camera for a baby?
0: Camera of babies?
10: The camera, and I'm a little bit confused. And then he goes in with, and that means there's at least a 70% chance you got cancer. And then the worst bit comes. And bearing in mind, I've had emergency surgery. I've had days, weeks on end in excruciating pain.
0: Yep.
10: Worse than that was the 3-week wait for whether I had cancer or not.
0: That's crazy.
10: Because That is the real life-changing bit. I think since then, things have, you know, pretty much been half expected. I've been able to ride the wave, but that was not a rideable wave, I would say.
0: Because I guess sitting in uncertainty is almost, it is more fearful than, well, maybe, but it feels, it can be more fearful than actually knowing the answer.
10: Oh, absolutely. I mean,
0: the anticipation of everything is just, it's, and I guess, I wonder, why did you have to wait? Was it the 3 weeks between you had the scan and then they decided, or
10: We're talking waiting for biopsies and for
0: 3 weeks for that.
10: and this is where just the system is so clunky. So something called MDT, which is a multidisciplinary team, which discusses your case, and that just falls out the wrong part of the week, and then you have to get on someone's books to literally just talk to a consultant because it was possibly going to be longer, but I remember pretty much crying down the phone when told how many days later an appointment might be, and was told, okay, you can see a senior nurse.
0: At that point,
10: desperate enough.
0: Yeah.
10: But I'm pretty much from that point, we're talking, I would say a story that would be familiar to a lot of people in terms of lots of chemo and a few surgeries and things. But I've been really, really lucky, and that might be a strange thing to hear.
0: No, please.
10: Up to now, it's over 2.5 years since diagnosis, coming up to 3. So I had kind of a 3 month chunk of surgery and so chemo and then surgery to get the bag, which ended up being emergency because I got a another bowel obstruction, which very nearly killed me. I was told by a nurse, right? This is when I'm kind of just trying to get through every single day without too much excruciating pain.
0: Yeah,
10: and by the end of this, I can barely eat or drink.
0: Yeah.
10: But I'm told, have a hot bath, maybe some peppermint tea.
0: The frickadoo? What?
10: That didn't work.
0: I love it when health professionals do that. Like, I mean, I do not have cancer. I've not experienced anything like this, but I am on a kind of, I have a fibromyalgia diagnosis, a chronic pain diagnosis, and I have also waited for the NHS for a long time and things like that. And that when you kind of go back and, you know, you've been told that you have something, and then the response is, take an ibuprofen. And you're like, it's not quite, I don't think that's quite going to cut it, Karen. Do you think so? Yeah, no, well, that is infuriating.
10: But by the way, thank you for not kind of belittling your condition, because that's what, everyone does that. I mean, I'm dying probably within 7-8 months doesn't mean that, for example, right now you're probably in more pain than I am, you know.
0: I doubt
10: so
0: that.
10: I don't know, it happens a lot, and it kind of annoys me, because I mean, I've kind of assumed that when you're really, really ill, you're ill all the time, but not necessarily. I mean, I took about half a day to get going today.
0: Yeah.
10: Just felt a little bit dodgy. I was at hospital for a blood test, and I got them to do like observations, blood pressure and stuff, because I was feeling so kind of rocky.
0: Floopy.
10: And I mean, as we're talking about death, would you like to know about the most recent near-death experience?
0: Yes, please do.
10: Because it's... that's a bit of a strange thing to say when... I guess... although, because chemo has worked for me so well, I've had like chunks of 3 months and then 9 months to go do some crazy living or whatever.
0: Really?
10: And that's happened a couple of times.
0: Do you feel like really, like quite, like very well in that 9 month period? Like you actually feel quite well?
10: Overall, I have done so far.
0: Wow.
10: Because, you know, tumours are relatively under control and growing slowly. And we're doing scans when the cancer is clearly causing more trouble, then they're going for chemo again, and thankfully it's worked again. So I've kind of had that kind of normally, and it's kind of like playing whack-a-mole. and we'll just do like 3 months of horrible chemo, and then however long before those tumours start kind of
0: popping back up again, spawning.
10: And then we kind of hit them again. And in my case at the moment, with two kinds of chemo so far, it's been all right, just about, in order for me to, you know, have walked here. But then at the end of the last chemo cycle, and bearing in mind these things tend to get worse and worse, I mean, we're talking like six lots of 2 weeks. And by the start of the sixth one, I'm breathing funny.
0: Yeah.
10: And I am struggling for breath. It's kind of happening today a little bit. Maybe it's because it's muggy, I don't know.
0: Mm.
10: You tend to second guess yourself with this stuff.
0: Yeah.
10: But so I am, I'm on the way into chemo, in fact, I'm not just struggling to breathe. I can take a few steps and then I have to stop at a time and gather my breath again, taking me a few more steps. Bearing in mind, it's not so long again. I mean, we're still talking about 6 months after I've run, walked from John O'Groat to Land's End.
0: That's wild, isn't it?
10: Which was last summer. And that was, 1,200 miles in 60 days.
0: Mm.
10: 3 million steps. That's my favourite stat. That's about that. Anyway, moving on. So I can barely walk.
0: Yeah.
10: This is about May or so.
0: Yeah.
10: And I present myself to the chemo ward. I'm holding myself up against a wall by this point. And so they kind of go through the motions and put me in a waiting room. And then my time comes and then they do observations. And you're not having chemo today. You're going to cardiac ward.
0: Oh, jolly good.
10: Okay. No, sorry, not cardiac. Even worse. Resus.
0: Oh, wow.
10: Okay.
0: They were like, you're actually about to kick the bucket right now.
10: Well, I wasn't told that at first.
0: Oh, my goodness.
10: So I get a CT scan to see what's going on.
0: Right.
10: And then I'm told that I have something called a pulmonary embolism.
0: Yes.
10: Or a PE, which is a blood clot to your lungs.
0: Oh, my God.
10: And this one is saddled across the heart. That's not good, is it? Just the word saddled.
0: That doesn't sound good.
10: And then again,
0: that's quite right, is it?
10: So it's just going just right across. I mean, the scan just has
0: this big old blob.
10: In like a little strip of clotted blood just sitting there.
0: Just chilling.
10: And and then as happens when you're first in A&E, they wait a while to find the bed. And so it's about 2 a.m. on day one.
0: Mm.
10: And I'm taken to a respiratory ward. And the poor doctor on duty, I know it's fairly serious when I'm asked about DNRs and priest visits.
0: Oh, okay.
10: And I have to work out whether or not to tell my family whether do they drop anything? Is there any point?
0: I'm not entirely sure. There's a possibility.
10: Yeah, I might not make it through the night.
0: Oh my God.
10: But I'm told the first 48 hours are the worst bit.
0: Okay.
10: However, I'm just a little bit short of breath, but as long as I'm sat still, I'm kind of all right because my blood pressure's a bit out of whack and my heart rate's a bit high, but I kind of feel all right if I'm not moving. But I also know something's up because in order not to dislodge this blood clot, I'm told not even to like sit on the edge of the bed to get the right angle to have a wee. And don't forget walking to the toilet.
0: Don't move.
10: This man is taking no steps. Don't move.
0: This man is taking no steps.
10: And I am just given quite a few blood thinner injections at this point. And over the next 5 days, nurses come along and inject me with more and more blood thinners in order to supposedly disperse this clot. I mean, I'm considered quite a serious case here.
0: Yeah. And then all was well, kind of?
10: Just about, because, well, I'm still here.
0: Well, yeah, you know, I've noticed.
10: That's one measure. And so the first 48 hours were the danger point, and I do walk out of hospital after 5 days. Mm. I keep asking to be discharged,
0: Blimey.
10: But they have to wait for things to be stable enough, I think.
0: Oh.
10: And I've just got this like amazingly like bruised stomach from all the stabbing.
0: Jeez.
10: Which is, I guess, it's getting off fairly lightly.
0: Yeah.
10: And eventually, and then I get another chemo cycle because I've still missed one.
0: Oh my gosh.
10: So no worries about having this thing having almost killed you.
0: They were don't worry.
10: Just have some more poison here.
0: Yeah, back in. Let's kill yourselves. Let's do that.
10: That's it, because it does healthy cells as well as unhealthy cells.
0: Mm, so on that note of like your these near-death experiences, I wonder if you've... And also, I mean, I'm assuming you're not still running anymore.
10: I'd like to.
0: Yeah.
10: It is an addiction. But I mean, maybe when this blood clot, because it's so big, will take like months to disperse.
0: Really?
10: So getting my heart rate up just doesn't feel right yet.
0: Yeah, of course. And I wonder if you've had to kind of preliminarily grieve these like kind of losing running a little bit and losing your able body. I wonder if you could talk about what that's been like.
10: Yeah, it's a bit strange being a shadow of your former self. I mean, just at the point of middle age.
0: Yeah.
10: And I found that really hard to come to terms with. The way it's manifested itself is because I'm on steroids in order to reduce brain swelling, which is kind of important, I think you'd say. I've got to take these drugs, really, because it's either that or just wake up in A&E all the time having had a seizure if I wake up. So, yeah, it's important.
0: Yeah.
10: But one of the main side effects is rapid weight gain.
0: Mm.
10: I mean, they call like the kind of like facial expansion moon face.
0: Yes, and I've heard about
10: that. Pretty much doubled my body weight from like peak running fitness to now.
0: Mm.
10: And that really bothers me
0: because
10: I was quite big as well at one point in my 20s, and having worked really hard to just be really kind of clean and healthy and run 100 miles at a time in 24 hours, et cetera, et cetera. And then just with absolutely no thought about it at all, I don't know if how much it's like metabolic or if it's a case of I've just had very little self-control at times. The more steroids I've been given, I'm trying to wean myself off, mainly in order to reduce my appetite. So forget weight loss drugs.
0: Gosh.
10: It's a case of just not taking the drugs which are causing the weight gain. I'll take that on its own.
0: Yeah. So, I mean, moreover on that then, like, you know, you've, let's be frank, you've been given very little time.
10: Officially, yeah.
0: Officially.
10: I mean, you tell me I've got a year, I'll try and give you two.
0: Yeah.
10: It's possible that...
0: Exactly.
10: It's possible that chemo may keep working. It's possible that it will, annoyingly, that what worked before won't.
0: Yeah.
10: So it could be cancer is killing me very slowly because I don't fully recover after every block of treatment.
0: No.
10: It could be that with something like a seizure or an expansion in the brain mets or another massive blood clot, it just goes like that. So I guess it's potentially killing me slowly and killing me quickly. Who knows?
0: And for someone who might be listening who's been diagnosed with stage four or had a terminal diagnosis, what would be your advice to them? Obviously, they're probably going to have a similar experience to you of this clarity that you spoke about and these, like, moments. What would be your advice to someone going through that?
10: That could take ages.
0: Hours.
10: Absolutely hours. I mean, I've got cancer in my liver, so I can't be over beer, unfortunately. I'm a responsible liver cancer owner. I know some irresponsible liver cancer owners who have strong enough pain meds that they just say,
0: they're like, fuck it.
10: I'll deal with the hangover. But I don't know. I think you have to be there in order to work out how...
0: Yeah.
10: I mean, just with any aspect of life, make it yours.
0: Yeah.
10: Don't let anyone tell you how to live it. I don't know. There are some things that I would consider completely irrational now, but that at the time you have no regrets for.
0: Sure.
10: And it's just how life works out. So I went back to classroom as a primary school teacher.
0: You did?
10: For like an entire term, pretty much, although they kind of phase you back in. I didn't have to do that, but it just felt like the right thing to do.
0: Yeah.
10: Because just as things were getting kind of real treatment-wise... as I was being diagnosed, even it dawned on me through the medium of nominations for a national award that we were actually doing quite well. Because I'm one of these people, you know, I just have had like lifelong imposter syndrome. Like I was born 12 weeks early, you know, like and barely survived at the time. I know.
0: Oh my goodness.
10: And you know, just weighing less than 2 pounds could like fit in your, you know, fit in the palm of your hands.
0: Oh, little babies.
10: Yeah, but and that kind of makes you feel just like this, I don't know, this kind of fragile creature, maybe.
0: Yeah.
10: So a lot of life has just been kind of shrugging that off.
0: Yes.
10: And then
0: All of a sudden.
10: It's almost like all of a sudden there's no kind of obligation for society anymore. So I can just do whatever.
0: Yeah.
10: However, I felt the need to go and back into the classroom because I mean, we're talking relatively, a relatively disadvantaged part of East London. And there was this one thought that I couldn't shake, which was that these kids and their families, they don't have money, they have me. And whilst I can get myself up, I'm going to keep doing that.
0: That's amazing.
10: And unfortunately, then chemo came back, and I had to just go back off because all sorts of reasons. But there's been this one thing, which is the local music school, and for any employers out there listening, this is amazing practice. Mm. And I'm aware that not every employer can do this, but we're talking like a Saturday side hustle, yeah. like a student jazz band with teenagers.
0: Yeah.
10: And you wouldn't think that's very exciting, but it's the kind of thing that is kind of geeks me out, and it does all these kids as well, which is brilliant because they're all on the same page. You've got the proper music geeks, you know,
0: proper.
10: The ones will turn up on a Saturday morning.
0: Oh.
10: And so it kind of came to a situation where if I was well enough, then I'd turn up. And if I wasn't, I wouldn't, because it would be covered. And that was a bit of a lifeline, because I mean, and I say to anyone who isn't very well for whatever reason, or even has a terminal diagnosis, your life is not over yet, potentially. And I am relatively fortunate because I've had relatively long periods of relative wellness, but things like that just show that you can keep doing things. Like I ran 100 miles again, so from cancer, so 100 miles to cancer and back again, within a year.
0: Incredible.
10: And that was literally just, I was sitting feeling useless, wasn't sheer able to will. Work. I thought, right, I'm going to do this again. And I was able to build up back to 100 miles. Mm. Then I thought I'd have some fun. So in athletic sense, it was 2024, last year, won the London Marathon, was playing the trombone at the same time because I thought I'd put my two joint passions together. And why not? And then the fundraising really kicked in because I got a bit of attention. But then I, again, talking about that kind of need to earn your fun.
0: Yeah.
10: I ran the London Marathon 3 weeks before this massive blood clot, which was probably building at the time of running this
0: blimey, London Marathon. Oh, blimey, of course.
10: And in the middle of that big chemo cycle, and I felt really bad because I finished it but in like 8 hours, which is about walking pace.
0: Blimey.
10: Which everyone congratulated me and said how brilliant that was. But I'm thinking, well, I did it with a trombone in 6 hours and my PB was like 3 hours 20. That was really rubbish. You need to do better, mate. So,
0: well, on that note, let's do better. I expect you running a marathon. Well, you better do it under 8 hours. That's what we're going to expect now.
10: Absolutely.
0: You've got
10: a target to beat.
0: Nathaniel, thank you so much for talking to us today. I wish you all the best, and I hope that you have a little bit of a pain-free rest of your existence.
10: Well, thanks so much for having me, and we didn't even get onto Hardcore Death Chat, so
0: I know,
10: maybe
0: we didn't
10: again.
0: Even next time. And if does anyone can we find you anywhere online or
10: right? I was really hoping you'd prompt me for this. So most of my story pretty much is available at bowelcancerbucketlist.com, and I seem to have been in the media quite a bit. So if you type Nathaniel Dye, you'll probably find me. Although I found out that like no one really watches TV news or reads the papers. So as well as being like a tiny bit famous, I'm also incredibly anonymous.
0: Incredible.
10: So yeah, feel free to especially fundraising for Macmillan, bowelcancerbucketlist.com. We're on about 40 grand at the moment. I'd love to get that up.
0: Thank you so much, Nathaniel. Right, we're going to a break and I will be back.
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14: If you drink a little, then drive, you risk losing your license. 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
1: VAR, you serious? 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
19: This is one sport where it's unforgiving. 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Yeah. 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You know, you have to be robust, you have to be mentally strong.
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0: It's me. Hi, I'm back. Nathaniel, what a lovely human being. I'm sending him all the best for the rest of his time on this planet. And I really hope that he gets all the care and has all the adventures that he needs to have before he heads out. On that note, we got sent a question by an audience member, which all feels very serious. Well, we got sent a few questions by some people, and I'm actually going to answer them right now, which is kind of exciting because it makes me feel like I'm not alone in this world. So we have a question from Megan. We're obviously not going to give out people's whole names or usernames, but yeah, girl called Megan. Hi, Megan. It's me. And she asked, what's the best thing someone has done for you to support you while you were grieving? And I think this is a really tricky question, but one that's really important. I'm the kind of person that my love language is acts of service. Bro, the first thing that goes when I'm in grief or I'm struggling is self-care and general day-to-day. The laundry won't get done. Everything needs a hoover. The dishes are in the sink. We are depresso espresso. And honestly, I've had a couple of friends who've just come over before in times of grief and have been like, I'm cooking you dinner. I'm going to feed you. We're watching a movie. And then I'm going to clean your house. And that's it. And that's all we're doing. We don't have to have fun. And we don't have to... You don't have to amuse me or entertain me or anything like that. And to me, that's been the most incredible stuff. Like, I've had friends who've just literally, the best scenarios were just when there's no expectation for that person. Like, there's no expectations. It's like, even when I've had a couple of friends who've literally just like carried on living their existences and I'm just in the corner. And like, honestly, for me, that's the best way. Like, I need to still be involved, but I can't physically or emotionally be there. And that is so invaluable. Like, keep inviting that person to the party. Do you know what I mean? It's like, they might be a fucking misery guts for a bit and they might not know what to say and they might be in their own heads and sitting in the corner eating the snacks and not saying a whole bunch and not doing their bits, you know, but you just saying, hey, you're coming, you don't have a choice, woman, off you come, we're going up to a party, that's when it feels important. I know Becky is a little bit of the opposite. I know that Becky really likes to be left alone. She's mentioned that in the past. But I'm the kind of person that really enjoys human intervention. So, yeah. We did have another question, which was, how do you speak to your friend? From Chloe. Hi, Chloe.
16: Hi.
0: From Chloe saying, how do you speak to your friends about death without feeling like you're bringing it up all the time? Honestly, you don't. You will feel like you're bringing it up all the time. It is going to suck and it's going to be a bit tricky. But actually, I think if they're good friends, they'll understand that this is a bigger deal. And also, send them this way. Just because people like haven't grieved or haven't experienced death doesn't mean that they won't benefit from understanding these conversations and really hearing what it's like from the other perspective. So, yeah, my recommendation would be keep talking about it. You'll find your people. And, yeah, it's been a good show today, guys. I feel pretty inspired to keep living and make sure that we make the most of everything. We're going on a 2-week break, shockingly. We're going on summer holidays. So Becky and I won't be here for the next 2 weeks, but then we will be back and we will be bigger and cooler and sexier than ever. And we'll bring you all the death stories and all the fun. And we're going to grieve and cry and laugh together. And head to our Instagram at Death Funny Business online. And have the best summer, guys. I love you. Stay cool. Bye.
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29: Three men have
2: been found not guilty of the murder of journalist Lyra McKee. The 29-year-old writer was shot dead while watching disturbances in Londonderry in 2019. Peter Kavanagh, Jordan Devine and Paul McIntyre have been acquitted after facing a joint enterprise murder charge. Seamus Dooley from the National Union of Journalists says it's a dark day.
4: The man who shot Lyra McKee, the man who fired that shot that cruelly deprived us of a young and talented journalist, has never been arrested, has never been convicted, and in all likelihood now never will be.
2: The man serving a life sentence for killing student Henry Novak is appealing against his conviction. 23-year-old Vikram Digwar is expected to serve at least 21 years. Two Romanians have been jailed after stabbing a journalist on behalf of the Iranian regime. Nandito Bandeya has been handed a 12-year sentence and George Stanner has received an 8-year conviction. Their target was Paria Zarati, who works for the Persian channel Iran International, which is critical of the government in Tehran. Chief Superintendent Chris Wright has praised the judge in the case.
5: This cowardly attack was task coordinated and on behalf of a foreign body, namely the Iranian regime, is incredibly important, and the sentences that she's apportioned accordingly are equally a message.
2: Andy Burnham has ruled out calling an early election if he becomes Prime Minister. He's been taking part in an Ask Me Anything session on social media site Reddit. And the wedding of the year is just hours away as Taylor Swift marries Travis Kelce in New York. The city is currently experiencing a heat wave and Mayor Zohran Mamdani acted coy when asked about the upcoming ceremony.
7: Stay inside and stay cool. And if you happen to be getting married at Madison Square Garden, you will be staying inside and you will be staying cool.
2: More than 1,000 guests, including Graham Norton, are expected to be at the service. That's the latest from Radio News Hub. I'm David Hall.
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16: Pete, it's been a hard week and it feels like a month. I've missed you. I genuinely have missed you.
26: I've genuinely missed you. Where have you been? What have you been doing? Tell me everything.
16: Would you really like to know?
26: You look radiant.
16: Thank you. I feel a little bit higher today.
26: Why, are you sat on a pillow?
16: Exactly.
26: What do you mean you feel higher?
16: No, I just had a good week. You know when you just have a good week?
26: Oh, you, right, okay. In that
16: so I just
26: respect.
16: Been a, like, yeah. But
26: you're not off your tits whilst doing the radio show.
16: Well, does caffeine class as being off your tits?
26: I'm on iced tea this morning.
16: Wow. Are you okay?
26: I'm posh.
16: Iced tea?
26: Iced tea. Just iced tea.
16: Was it a heavy week then?
26: Yes.
16: Is that right?
26: Oh. Very heavy.
16: Okay.
26: Yeah, I feel like I've aged about 20 years, babe.
16: You don't look it, but is that why the hat's on? Because it's like, I'm just going to go for the look today of...
26: Yes. And do you know what this hat always reminds me of?
16: Go on.
26: It's the Yuri hat.
16: I was going to say the same. Yeah, it is. Yep. Okay, so it's going to be a good show today then.
26: It's going to be a good show. Whenever I've got this hat on, it's a good fucking show.
16: Nice. Right.
26: So this week's show then, if you're listening, then you probably know what you're listening to. It's the dating show with myself and the wonderful, the beautiful, the amazing Cece Coleman. You enjoyed that, did you?
16: I did, yeah.
26: Yes. Subject is maintaining the spark.
16: I mean, I'm interested in this one. I want to hear your thoughts.
26: It's going to be a good one. As you know, we are sponsored by Happn. Happn are a great dating site, believe in fate and all sorts of things. So you need to check out Happn. You can download the app on the mobile app store. Make sure you do it. Because now everything's open. You can get back out there. You can get back out dating and Happn's the one that's going to help you do it.
16: Yeah, and you might find me on there. Just
26: and you, and you, yeah, there is a very good chance you could end up on a date with Cece.
16: Strong chance.
26: Very strong chance.
16: Put out there.
26: Just putting it out there.
16: Every week I put out there.
26: If you've got a pulse, you've got a chance. So before we go on to the subject.
16: Yes.
26: We need some wonderful dating news.
16: Cece, oh, no. Are you not going to give me a sex book this week then?
26: I was just about to say, tell them what time it is.
16: Oh, I was going to say, it's the time I wait for every single week, which is you to educate me and share something that I haven't learned already.
26: Well, this one is not as dirty as normal. I'm drinking iced tea.
16: Okay.
26: This is actually useful. I think you'll like this one.
16: Okay.
26: So today's sex book term, glamboozled, which I just like as a word anyway.
16: Is it when you're absolutely off your nut, but you still look glamorous, even though you're boozed to hell?
26: No.
16: Okay.
26: Glamboozled, right?
16: Come on, then.
26: You ready for this?
16: Yeah.
26: It's when you are all glammed up for a date. You spend hours sitting there, putting on your best clothes, getting all that stuff done, and then the date cancelled or you're ghosted at the last moment.
16: Oh.
26: Been glamboozled, as in bamboozled, but glamboozled.
16: Have you ever had anyone do that to you?
26: No.
16: Have you ever done that to anyone?
26: Yes.
16: I think I knew the answer anyway.
26: Have you ever had it done to you? Have you ever got ready for a date? Have you been all glammed up, ready to go? You know, you're at home, you've got the wine going, the music playing, you're getting all ready, and then you either get a last minute text to say, nah, fuck that, I ain't doing it, or I

0: if I don't meet the date that I'm planning on, I'm going to find a date regardless.
1: This is why I just love you. I just love you.
0: I sat there and I had espresso martinis and I was just so fucking happy. He did actually turn up in the end, but after some prodding and like, I think he probably felt quite excited that I was just chilling on my own, getting drunk as well. So,
1: listen, if a girl said that to me, I'll be there with fucking bells on.
0: Well, he did, and it went well.
1: But listen, if you do get glamboozled, if you have already got ready, just go out and do a CC and just
0: do it.
1: Just
0: fuck it.
1: Take in the world, do a bit of people watching, and you never
0: people
1: know.
0: People watching, yeah. There's a lot to be learned from that. That's one of my favorite. I call it a hobby, actually. I really enjoy just.
1: You and I have discussed this before. We both love it.
0: Yeah, it's very nice. I was thinking of a place that I went to at the weekend, but I can't remember what it was called now, so I won't bother.
1: Well, hold on. Actually, whilst we're on this note, were you in Essex?
0: Oh, so I thought.
1: You're going to fucking fall out.
0: Oh, hold on. Well, no, I actually wasn't. So I thought I was going to Essex last week to an event. So I plastered all over my gram. I'm going to Essex. I'm in Essex, a night out in Essex, only to realise when I got to the event that I was in Kent.
1: Oh, a completely different county.
0: Yeah. So, no, I wasn't in Essex. Otherwise, I was thinking, like, what can I do tonight? What? Oh, Pete. But I wasn't there. I was in Kent.
1: Okay. Well, fine. I'll forgive you for that.
0: You okay? Okay.
1: Just listen, you were in my bad books for a minute. I just remembered it. But as you were in Kent, I will allow it.
0: What's weird. Next?
1: Tell
0: weird.
1: Me.
0: Weird. Weird as fuck. Weird
1: wonderful.
0: As fuck and wonderful.
1: Weird and wonderful. Dating. It's a weird and wonderful dating news. Do you want to kick us off? Come on.
0: Yeah, I'm going to start us off with this guy.
1: Oh, so, if you don't know Cece by now, which I'm sure you will do, you can tell by her tongue, she's not happy.
0: No, I'm not.
1: She's not happy.
0: Guy.
1: How unhappy are you?
0: Fucking 4 out of 10 unhappy.
1: She's a 4 out of 10, guy. She's a 4 out of 10. This is big.
0: This is fucking big. So, man, Tinder, profile, roasted. As he says, that girls must be 8'5".
1: No.
0: I'm lying. No. I don't. I was going to say that's fucking tall. But
1: fucking
0: I'm just going to change it. Right, I'm changing it. So
1: I would love it if this was actually. Let's just do it your way because it sounds funnier.
0: So my way is a guy says that all women have to be 8'5", up to 10, to be good enough to date him. I'm joking. They don't. They have to be an 8 out of 10. That's
1: yes.
0: Right, isn't it? 8 out of 10 to date him. Fucking hell.
1: They have to be at least an 8.5 or to a 10 to be able to date him. So 8.5 and above. If it was 8.5 foot, then he would be dating giraffes.
0: Well, each to their own. Does that even exist? A woman of 8 foot?
1: No. No, I think the tallest man in the world is about 7'9", 8 foot.
0: Is he?
1: I think so, yeah.
0: Imagine you standing next to that.
1: Why would you bring up my height?
0: Oh, sorry. It was too easy.
1: That was such a cheap
0: that
1: shot.
0: That was cheap.
1: That
0: do you
1: was
0: know what?
1: Low blow.
0: Thrown up in my mouth. Sorry.
1: Yeah, well... I hope you're... Just say sorry again.
0: I'm sorry.
1: Okay, it's all right. I'll forgive you.
0: Right, back to this fucking guy. 8.5. So you have to be 8.5 out of 10 to date this guy. So a man wrote that looks by far are a woman's most important asset on his Tinder profile, and he has been mocked after a screenshot of his profile was shared to Reddit. Reddit is like our go-to, isn't it, every week? In his bio, 41-year-old Paul boasted that he'd had sex with some of the most beautiful women in the world and said he needed something nice to keep his attention, as women who he didn't consider beautiful weren't worth his time. He also wrote, "I see average and ugly women every day, everywhere I go. Why would I want to associate with more of them on dating sites? Fucking hell, Paul." Unsurprisingly, Paul was roasted after his profile was shared on Reddit with the sarcastic caption, "Paul, a true keeper." One person commented, "Slept with some of the world's most beautiful women, yet none of them stuck around on his Tinder. That's why he's on Tinder. It says it all to me."
1: Right. Ooh. I read this story earlier in the week and I've actually seen a picture of Paul.
0: Oh, yes. Please share. Campus Housewives.
1: No, not necessarily. Paul is not a terrible looking bloke.
0: Okay.
1: Bit of a muscle Mary. Do you know what I mean? Likes the gym and all that sort of stuff. He's not a terrible looking bloke. I would love to know, firstly, some of the world's most beautiful women. Listen, beauty is objective. completely. What you find

0: beautiful and what I find beautiful might be two different things. What he finds beautiful might be very different to what someone else finds beautiful. And to be honest, Paul sounds like a wanker. What is he, CC?
1: He's not just a wanker. He's a big
0: wanker. He's a big fucking wanker. He's a big fucking wanker.
1: He's a big fucking wanker.
0: Yes, we don't like Paul. No. Just sounds like an absolute knob. I mean, listen, I'm not one of them that thinks it's all about personality, because I do think you have to be attracted to someone.
1: Yeah, agreed. But like you said, it's objective. But I'm so interested that you've now sent a picture of him. What would you rate him in your... This is obviously your view, out of 10.
0: Listen, from the neck down, the geezer had a good body, but his face was bang average.
1: Okay.
0: Do you know what I mean? Like, he obviously goes to the gym and looks after himself and that, but his face is bang average and he's got the personality of a fucking peanut. So,
1: Should we just leave it there then?
0: Yeah.
1: Let's just leave it. I think he's been roasted enough. I mean, the fact that we're bringing him up.
0: He's a roasted peanut.
1: He is a fucking roasted nut.
0: And a big fucking wanker.
1: And a big fucking wanker.
0: So, listen, let's... The next one...
1: We just insult people, don't we, on the show?
0: Yeah, fuck it.
1: Fuck him.
0: And also, Georgia from last week from Bristol, I hope you're okay. And I just want to apologise again. Let's move on.
1: Sorry, Georgia.
0: This is probably one of my favourite stories we've had so far.
1: I haven't read it, so I'm going to just watch you. I'm going to watch your lips move.
0: Close your eyes.
1: Okay.
0: Okay, now just listen to this headline. Yeah?
1: Yeah, listen.
0: Are you ready? Do you want to take a little sip of your drink first?
1: I'll do both. If I can do it, my eyes closed. It's all right.
0: Okay, all right. You ready? All right, close your eyes. Come on. Just get in that peaceful moment. And
1: all right, a minute. Go.
0: I'm going to do it in sexy voice as well.
1: For fuck's sake, go on, go.
0: Nature lovers horrified as dogging bird box full of free condoms appears at beauty spot. Visitors to a popular wildlife reserve in Leon C, Essex, were surprised to find a bird box filled with free condoms and wet wipes. Oh. The box was set up by sexual health campaigners who wanted to encourage safer sex in known dogging hotspots. Ron, 78, who is a regular visitor of the nature reserve, says the council-funded bird boxes are a waste of time.
1: Firstly, fucking wrong.
0: A waste of money. Listen, we've discussed dogging many a time before on this show. Yep. We've discussed everything. I think it's a great idea.
1: I do. Do you know the part that makes me feel a bit sick? Is I don't know why. Like, the free condoms are fine. It's just the wet wipes. It's just the thought of the spillage and the mess and the goo and the...
0: Listen, if you're dogging...
1: shit.
0: If it's the stringy shit... What the... Sorry...
1: This has just brought up a whole new topic. You don't know what I'm on about. No, you know, just mess.
0: I'll be honest, yeah, my cum does not do that.
1: Just mess, you know, it's just messy. Just the wet wipes means it's messy. Like,
0: Well, of course it's messy. If you're on your knees in a car park getting spunked on by four geezers, I imagine it is going to get quite messy. You know what I mean? I imagine a wet wipe is exactly what you want at the time.
1: That's not my idea of dogging, is getting spunked on by four men in a park.
0: What would you say? Six, seven men?
1: No, I'd like one on one.
0: That's oh, just one?
1: Just one. I'm happy with one.
0: So if you were to go dogging, CC, then it would just be with the one.
1: Oh, Peter.
0: Firstly, what I love about this is Leon C is in Essex. It's actually a really beautiful place right by the seaside. It's actually quite, parts of Leon C are really posh.
1: I think I've been there, actually.
0: Yeah, there's a really good pub there called the Peter Boat.
1: Do you own it?
0: No. I wish I did, though.
1: Just say yeah. Yeah, Pete owns the Peter Boat.
0: Yeah, it is my boat, Peter's boat.
1: Got you, first time, yeah.
0: I love the
1: sound of your own name, don't you?
0: I think I broke for a minute. So Ron 78 is not he's not a dogger.
1: Just I like his name. He's just
0: Ron 78, he's just a regular visitor to the nature reserve where everyone dogs. He's not a dogger, though.
1: Regularly visits
0: with binoculars and a torch. Yeah, just regularly goes there.
1: Doesn't mean he's dogging, it could mean he's viewing if he's got.
0: That is still part of dogging, though.
1: Is it? What if you're just watching?
0: Dogging is not always just taking part.
1: Sometimes. I love that you know so much, Pete. It's just fascinating.
0: So when you do pull up to these places in your car, apparently, depending on what you flash your headlights, tells people what you want.
1: Right.
0: So I think however many flashes means I'm fucking come watch me. Some flashes mean I just want to watch. Or some mean there is just me. I'm here solo. Does anyone want to join?
1: But you don't know how many flashes each one means. Is that?
0: It's too far. I want to join. It's three. No, I don't. I don't. Wow. I don't actually know. But yeah, that's dogging. Okay. I love that we spend so long talking about dogging. It really makes me happy.
1: I know. I feel like I'd need to do it a little bit more just to get my knowledge up. Because sometimes you have to just try things a bit more, don't you, to really know.
0: Another thing about this story, though, imagine how pissed off the birds are. Do you know what I mean? Their house is now just full of condoms and wet wipes.
1: I didn't really think of it in that way, but I was still thinking about the stringy cum. But yeah, the birds must be really... The birds must be pissed off because of that.
0: Exactly. But also, how pissed off would you be if you put your hand in the bird box expecting to get a wet wipe and then you end up wiping jizz off your fucking cock with a sparrow?
1: Okay, then I have got another question.
0: I thought you might.
1: Why would you come in the bird box? Why wouldn't you? If it's dog,
0: no, you're
1: not meant
0: come,
1: to come in. Exactly.
0: You don't come in the bird box.
1: You come in your car, don't you?
0: The bird box has got wet wipes
1: cleaning
0: and condoms
1: stuff. Yeah,
0: in it.
1: I know.
0: Yes.
1: But you were the one that said you put your fucking sparrow in there and it's all jizz-like.
0: No, I said imagine reaching in to the bird box to grab a wet wipe.
1: Right.
0: And actually, because it's a bird box, there's a sparrow in it. So you actually grab a sparrow and wipe your cock with a sparrow instead of a wet wipe.
1: Oh, I thought you meant a willy was a sparrow. Like,
0: no, a dick is a dick. A sparrow is a fucking bird.
1: There's many other words that can be used for a penis.
0: Sparrow?
1: Well, I don't listen.
0: If anything,
1: you
0: I'm more
1: boys
0: like a...
1: say, I don't, or go on, get on me, old sparrow. I don't really know. No one's ever said it to me, but...
0: If anything, I'm like a soaring eagle.
1: Okay, so...
0: Or an albatross or a pelican.
1: Are we done on this subject?
0: Yeah.
1: Okay. We can go back to it. I'm more than happy to, because it does fascinate me.
0: Should we discuss dogging later tonight?
1: Yes.
0: Yeah, should we have a little...
1: Yes.
0: We'll have a fun call. So, dogging. I've done some research.
1: Okay.
0: If you ever do see me and Cece in a car with binoculars, don't worry. Mind your own business.
1: No, exactly. We are doing what you think we're doing.
0: Yeah, exactly.
1: Let's have a chat.
0: Let's have a chat.
1: So,
0: a little chinwag.
1: Let's have a chinwag. I'm just going to throw it out there to you. So, you are in a relationship. And
0: am I?
1: At some point in your life, let's hypothetical. Okay, so you're in a relationship, you are 6 months in, right? So honeymoon is starting to things are starting to get a bit, and I'm talking sexual now, I'm not talking about everything, I'm just talking purely about sex. What would you do to still make your partner feel comfortable? So it's not saying, you just got shit and boring in bed. What would you do to sort of increase that? Or make things continue excited to continue coming here.
0: I find this a bit of a tough one because I've got certain opinions on it.
1: Oh, okay. Go on then.
0: I think when the spark is gone, it's very hard to get it back. I really do. It doesn't matter what you try. I do think it is quite hard to get back. I always said that I wanted to find someone that I don't have to try to have a spark with. It's just there. Do you know what I mean?
1: Yeah.
0: I have dated people for a long period of time where there's always been that sexual tension, chemistry and whatever else. And even now when I'm not dating them, whenever I see them or whenever you see them, you've still got that kind of weird thing.
1: Yes.
0: You know what I mean?
1: Yes, yeah.
0: That's what I want in someone that I spend the rest of my life with. I want that thing all the time where I just think, oh, fuck.
1: Yeah.
0: And I've been with people where that's all great, but a honeymoon stage and, you know, different things take its toll, work, job, you get comfortable, whatever else, and a spark goes. And I've had people try and be sexy and do things they think that I want them to do because they think that's going to increase the spark. And it's just probably the most unsexy thing I've ever seen in my life. The only thing that's ever worked for me, and I think I told you this before, is if you do lose a bit of a spark, which I don't think you should, if it's the right person, I don't think you should. That's just my opinion on it. I think I told you this before, is we pretended we didn't know each other in a bar.
1: Okay, well, that's That is a way of keeping the spark. Yeah.
0: Yeah, we pretended we didn't jump, and we had a really good night, but then it just went back to
1: role play, basically.
0: Yeah, yeah, and then, but then it just went back to fucking normal anyway. I just think it's very hard once you do lose that to get back because it becomes a chore.
1: Do you think that's maybe a little bit unrealistic, though, to think that
0: probably,
1: in 5 years you're still going to be having that type of sex and spark at the start?
0: It's not about having that same type of sex. Because listen, when you first get with someone or you first start dating someone, you generally you fuck like rabbits, don't you? You're just constantly at it, and then obviously it doesn't. You can't maintain that level of fucking. No. But you still have to just, I don't know, it's that kind of, I always said now my presence, my type is presence. Mm-hmm. I think I've said that to you before. But the spark is probably one of the most important things if you are going to continue dating someone. Because if you get bored of someone, and I just don't think you should get bored of someone that you really want. I just want to really want someone. And that might be unrealistic, but if you are getting bored sexually,
1: I get it. I really, really do. It's very interesting hearing you say it because there's parts of me that want to agree but I feel like, well, it's not that I don't agree. I just think I've had to become a bit more realistic about it because if I thought that I was going to have the same, like, that when you first meet someone, there is no feeling like it, right? Everything about it and all of it, the sex, the just being with that person, being close to them, being in their presence, just being around them is just fucking fun, and you just want that feeling all the time. And I will admit that I have chased that feeling months down the line and then questioned and gone, why are we not, you know, where's the spark, where is that feeling gone? And it's just that I don't think it's sustainable to keep that same feeling. And it is a go on. Well, I don't think it's achievable to be able to have that same feeling, because it's in the past for a start. So it's what you have in the present and what you do to keep or to try. And the thing is, that's what I think is beautiful about love, is that you go from that and then those feelings do change. And maybe you're just not shagging because it's lust. You then go into now making love, and then you are like, oh, the sex is so different when you're making love. But so that's upgraded. Go on.
0: But that's still a spark. That is, I'm not saying the spark is that thing where you're like, when you first meet someone, you constantly, but you've still got that thing where anything that happens, they're the first person you want to tell, or you still want to be in, or you can go on a night out and it's, you know, let's say you have date night once a week and you look at them and think, fuck me, you are fucking unbelievable. Mm-hmm. Like that spark, that's not the same as when you start. And I think the spark develops in different ways and becomes more than just a sexual thing. And it's that whole thing where you are just, it's not hard to be with someone. I think as soon as it's hard to be with someone, do you know what I mean? It's the same. It's the same as love. If it's hard to love someone, it shouldn't be hard to love someone. It's hard to make a relationship work. If you love someone, you love someone. Do you know what I mean? And it's the same. If you fancy someone, and then you fancy them, and that might change. It's not going to be like you're fucking like rabbits the whole time, but it's them moments where you still think, fuck yeah, look how fucking lucky I am. That's still having the spark. When you get into the position of, oh, I've got to go on a date night. Oh, fuck me, I'm going to have to bang now. So you just start getting in that same fucking, you know, fucking thing where it's, then what's that's gone.
1: If I'm being on the receiving end of that, you know, if you knew your partner was just like, oh, you just, it is, there isn't, you know, that it, two people have to want it. And that's the thing. If you want it, then you work on those bits. You know, I've said this 1,000 times, you know, I was with someone who we both wanted it, but just didn't know how to be together. So we went to therapy, couples therapy, and we tried to work through what we can change to keep that thing for each other. Cause we had it there, I don't want to go into too much detail, but you know, there was a lot there, but there was also a lot missing and we couldn't figure that out. So I think you just have, it's about, I've always said this, those communication and checkpoints. It's not like you say, right, 6 months now, should have a checkpoint and a chat. It's when it feels right that you both come together and check in where you're both, how you're both feeling, making sure you're still on the same page. That's a big thing. Because if one of you is like left, emotionally left the relationship and you haven't talked about it, that's not fair for the other person to think that you're going in the same direction. So having those check-ins and doing things, going on holiday, taking time out, you know, if you have kids, sending them to granny and grandpa, whatever it is, doing those things that are, they're tiny, but they make such a difference. Quality time. Yeah. Also spending time apart. You know, what we tend to do when we get in a relationship and we're really into someone is we just like, I want to see you, I want to see you, I want to see you. And then, you know, 5 days on the trot and you're like, shit, I've done no me time, no nothing. And that's when you're chasing the feeling because you always want that chunky bit at the start. But I think spacing it out and actually putting yourself first is one of the most important things you can do to keep a spark, knowing what you need. I know I need my own time. You know, I can't be with someone 24/7. I need a bit of me time. I need to go to yoga. I need to chill the fuck out, sit on the couch. That for me is self-love. And if I'm not doing those things, which I've definitely been guilty of because I've just thrown myself in right at the start, then the relationship suffers.
0: Yeah. I completely agree with you. I just think this, initially when you think spark, you just think it's about fucking, it's about sex, but it's not. For me, the spark is just, it's that still that having that feeling of excitement or wanting to be around someone or wanting to spend time with someone. That's still having a spark. Does that make sense?
1: And yeah, I think, it does.
0: And I think when you do get further down into a relationship or whatever, things do become less exciting because you're both dealing with work or you get comfortable or whatever else. But it is having the moments, like you say, to have a date night. You should be excited about doing that. I don't care if you've been with someone fucking 3 months or 20 years. When you get a date night, you should be like, oh, fuck me, I can't wait for Friday because the kids are away or whoever's away. I get to go out with fucking the love of my life or whatever, we're gonna have a fucking mad night and fuck like rabbits.
1: Yeah,
0: that's great. That is, and you don't have to do that every fucking night like you do at the beginning of a relationship, but it's still having that thing where you actually, when you spend time or you give time to that relationship, you think, fuck yeah, look how lucky I am.
1: Well, I think that
0: does that make sense?
1: Absolutely. And it goes down to both making an effort.
0: Yeah.
1: Because things slip, you know, we know they do it. Like as a woman, you know, you're like, you turn up and you're literally fucking head to toe done. And then however long in, you're like, oh, I could probably get away with not shaving my legs. All those little things, once you start to let one thing slip, which is natural, and we do become comfortable and no makeup and all the rest of it, but it's still keeping, you know, still trying, still making an effort. That's, I know I've done both in a relationship, gone too far the other way and probably not relaxed enough in others. But it's important to find.
0: And I think spark is kind of a bit cliche, isn't it? When people go, oh, just it wasn't that spark. It is cliche, but I do think that's a thing, that thing where you can both just click on, and it's not just on a sexual level, on any level, about anything. It's just somebody I just want in my head. And, you know, my ideas of relationships and whatever else, as we have discussed many, many times, are fucking probably fairy tale, never going to happen. But I just want someone for the rest of my life that makes me excited and feel genuinely just so lucky to have them.
1: I love that and I get it. I don't want to shit all over what you just said. Just feel, it's also quite a lot of pressure, right? Imagine if you said that. Imagine if we were dating and you said that to me. I'd think, oh, that's quite a lot of pressure on me to be like, to keep you that, to keep you excited.
0: No, well, that's only because I do think that there is someone for everyone. I think a lot of people don't end up with that someone.
1: Agreed, definitely.
0: And I think that's probably when you have to work a lot harder. But I do still have this thing in my head where I think there's so many people in the world. There is someone for everyone. I don't care if you're eternally single or you're constantly dating or whatever else. Mm. There are two people you just, I had that in my head.
1: I do as well. I don't know if maybe I'm coming from the other side of it where I've just been so like let down that I'm like, wow, you know, you find the nuances, you find the new things, you find little bits that you, you know, it's not that you settle for less, but I can only go from my journey, right? And that is learning along the way of trying to keep a spark for me is really about finding new things about that person that excite you. And you definitely find new things. The more time I spend with them and the more I give, so that if I can let my walls down, they get in a bit and then I get to be with them a bit more. So you're then sharing this sort of, the bond is deepened.
0: Connections, they're different, isn't it?
1: Yeah.
0: But then you will always, you will spend your whole life learning about someone. Because you'll never know what someone's
1: thinking. Which is great, I think. It's fucking awesome.
0: So
1: that's
0: do I.
1: That's the spark, right?
0: And exactly. And that's the thing. Anyone you meet, you'll spend your life getting to know them. For example, you and I, we could be friends for the rest of our lives. And in 10 years' time, you'll say something to me, I think, I never knew that.
1: Yeah.
0: Do you know what I mean? Like, you spend your life getting to know people. But I think it's just... I don't know. I maybe I have got a kind of warped view on it, because I do understand that you know, things are never the same as what they are when you first meet someone. But I think it really comes down to how much you both want it.
1: Absolutely.
0: And as soon as one doesn't, then that's when it gets, or as soon as one thinks, oh, I'm not sure about this, or do you know what? I don't know if he's right for me. That's when the idea of the spark and trying to resurrect or continue a spark becomes quite cringy for me.
1: I know what you mean.
0: Do you know what I mean? If it's not two people that really want it, and you've got one who's a bit, and then the other one overcompensates and then really tries to create this spark by being sexier than ever, or you know, you're getting home from work and they're in underwear and that, and like, that's great if you want that. But if you don't, it becomes quite cringe and actually it probably sends you the other way.
1: Yeah, I totally
0: do. You know what I mean? So I think you're right. So communication and checkpoints and knowing where you both are.
1: It's just about communication, yeah.
0: Do you know what I mean?
1: Yeah. Okay, Pete, I'm going to put a twist on today. Yes. I hope you're okay with it. As unusually, well, yes, anyway.
0: Do I have a choice?
1: No.
0: No.
1: So I would like to play the quick fire questions with you, but the CC-advised version.
0: CC-advised.
1: I just came up with that all by myself.
0: You are a clever little bunny.
1: Tell you what, the coffee has kicked in. Right, I'm going to start you nicely. Are you ready? So these are, in case you don't know, in case no one knows, these are quick fire questions. So we want just quick, snappy answers.
0: Okay.
1: If you'd like to expand, I mean, I'd happily watch you talk. But, okay, so first one, date night in or date night out?
0: Date night out.
1: Kissing or cuddling?
0: Kissing.
1: Believe in ghosting or not?
0: I said I weren't going to expand.
1: Quick fire question, Pete.
0: No, I don't.
1: You don't? Okay.
0: But I do it.
1: Okay. Dream job or dream partner?
0: Dream job.
1: Condom, no condom?
0: Always condom. Practice safe sex.
1: One night stand or relationship?
0: Oh, wow. At this present moment in time for my life, I would like a relationship.
1: Giving or receiving?
0: Receiving.
1: Big spoon or little spoon?
0: Big spoon.
1: That's all.
0: Oh, yeah. When I say receiving, I like to have a good time, you know what I mean?
1: Yeah, it's gifts. That's
0: and
1: what
0: who
1: it is.
0: Oh, right. Sorry. I thought we were talking about whether I wanted a blowjob or I had to go down on her.
1: That's why I put it in there at that particular time. So we knew that it was about having a blowjob.
0: Yeah. But ladies, if you are listening, I am also happy to munch the rug.
1: Right then.
0: So.
1: Do you think that'll make the cut?
0: Probably not. No. But I enjoyed it.
1: Munch the rug. Whoa, what a fucking way to put it.
0: Well, I didn't know how else. I mean, what do you want to...
1: Okay, I'm just going to go. I'm going to expand on this one. Fuck it. So I'm going to say this. Oh, that's quite pretty and nice.
0: I thought you'd like that one.
1: But I will say, I think vaginas are quite fucking disgusting. I mean, I don't think they're the most pretty flowers.
0: I think, listen, I like vaginas.
1: What? Okay. What?
0: But,
1: so far we can go really. I know we can go low, but can our listeners really
0: probably
1: wanna...
0: not?
1: No,
0: but,
1: okay.
0: But listen, as a geezer who has obviously, for anyone that wants to know, got a dick. Dicks aren't attractive. Let's be honest.
1: I prefer that to a vagina. I have to say,
0: no, babe. No.
1: Yeah.
0: Listen, I've seen my cock when it's, do you know what I mean? It's just, and it's just all like, do you know what I mean?
1: I mean, I've seen
0: flaccid and fucking, I can't understand how that's attractive to anyone.
1: Well, that...
0: However, vaginas always look quite inviting.
1: Yeah, but when it's just hanging out, yeah, all right. But when, do you know what? Let's move on. Let's move on before we don't have jobs anymore.
0: Are you sure?
1: Yeah.
0: You don't want to discuss any more about...
1: I would happily. You know I fucking would. I'm there. But I feel like maybe all of our listeners don't need to hear about your flaccid penis.
0: Okay, well, I mean, you brought it up.
1: I did.
0: So, right, well, so what we're going to do then, now, following on from maintaining the spark, which I think we've both had similar but slightly varied opinions on.
1: Yeah, yeah.
0: Yeah.
1: Which is good.
0: Yeah, we do that quite a lot. That's why I love you as a person.
1: Thank you. For no one, why that silence was me namasteing and circling of trusting,
0: circle
1: and caring.
0: Of love. Circle of love.
1: Circle of love.
0: Namaste.
1: Of trust. I can't catch up. You know when you're like, you want to just be a part of everything, but you can't quite catch up. That's how I feel.
0: You're that person. Yeah.
1: me. Yeah.
0: So what we're going to do is, we're going to move on to playing Did It Happen?
1: Did It Happen? Do you want
0: to
1: start?
0: Did It Happen? To celebrate Happen being our sponsor, we're going to play the game that we played for the last 5-6 weeks, which is Did It Happen? Which is two stories from either our guests or from Cece and I, because we have done this before, and we're going to do it again today.
1: Yeah.
0: And the other one has to guess which one is true and which one is false. Cece, would you like to kick off?
1: All right, then.
0: Last time Cece and I played this, and bear in mind that anytime our guests come on, we always whinge at them because they waffle and we just want sort of like quick stories. Cece and I didn't shut up for about 40 minutes telling our stories.
1: I feel like we might do the same thing today, to be fair.
0: I'm going to keep mine short and sweet.
1: Are you? Oh, shit. Now I feel pressure. Oh, I just spat everywhere as well. That's how much pressure I feel. I'm really going for it today, aren't I? Can't catch up. It is caffeine. That's what it is. It really just does what I want it to. Right. Story one. So, recently I've been looking after a new little friend, a dog. And this dog has given me lots of light to my life. One of the reasons she has done that is because she has a habit of running into half-naked men in the park. So I encourage this. So we go for a walk.
0: So what do you mean? Sorry.
1: Okay.
0: Carry on. No.
1: Yeah, you can't. So she, her name is Coda, and she is, her recall isn't brilliant, okay? So when you take off the lead, she doesn't come back. So I generally keep her on the lead when it's been busy in the parks. But when there's lots of men, naked groups, I just let her off. Whoopsie daisy. And I go running into the crowd. And I go, oh, I'm so sorry about my dog. You know, it's not my dog. I just look after it. But oh, my God. And they're like, oh, my God. And we have this lovely chat. So this guy had a dog and the dog's bonded. It was a bit like, what's that movie?
0: Lady and the Tramp.
1: Is it Lady and the Tramp? Yeah. And the other one, Cruella de Vil. Don't they do that? The Dalmatians.
0: Yes. Pongo and Purdy are the names of the Dalmatians in 101 Dalmatians. But carry on.
1: Yeah, you must watch that movie quite a lot, right? So,
0: love dogs. I love Disney.
1: It's a nice film. So, the dog's bond, and this guy and I have a little chat, but I don't really think anything of it at that particular time. I just let it go, and I go on my way, and I call her back, and you know, and then every time there's a group of guys, I let her off again. A week later, I'm in the coffee shop doing an early walk with her, and I'm meeting a friend. So I order my coffees, and she isn't brilliant on the lead, or nor is her recall. So I've got her lead tied around my wrist, and the lady gives me the coffees, and I say to her, Coda, stay, like, don't move, because there's no lid and I want to put the lids on the coffee. Of course she goes to run, because then she sees the dog that we'd saw the week before with the group of guys. I remember dogs, I don't really remember humans, but I see the dog and I'm like, oh God, she knows it, but I've got my coffees. Anyway, the coffee's going everywhere and I'm like, Coda, come on, blah, blah, blah. And this guy, the one that I'd met last week, says, would you like me to hold your coffees for you, or hold your dog for you? Will you put the lids on? And I said, so kind of you. So I put one coffee down, take the thing, and he holds the dog. anyway, put the lids on the coffee. And I, at that point, I'm still waiting for my friends. So the dogs are bonding, you know, kissing each other, doing lots of lovely things. And me and this guy have a chat. I then go onto my Instagram. He's then sent me an Instagram message. And since then, we have been on a date.
0: Okay. All right. So that's story one. Story one, I'm going to call pimping my dog. Story two.
1: So we love a New York story. So I thought I'd throw one of those in there. So I used to work at the bank, HSBC. I was there for many moons. I had lots of lovely clients. One of my clients always used to say, my son would love you. You should meet him. He's a great guy. Da, da, da, da, da. Fine. Never got to meet him, but he would continue to say this. I happened to move to New York City. I bumped into somebody in a bar who was from London, and we have a good old chit chat. And when you're abroad, I don't know if you might do the same thing. If you're from the same country, you end up just spending more time with that person because it's a connection thing. Chat. 3 hours into the conversation, he says who his dad is. So the reason why his dad is quite well known, and he was a client of mine. I then said to him, I know your dad because your dad is my client. He has spoken about you and said that we should date. We ended up dating for 3 months. And the only reason it didn't last is because I flew back to England.
0: Okay. All right. So first story is called Pimping My Dog. Yep. Second story is called Pimping My Son.
1: Yeah.
0: Okay. right. My question for you on story one.
1: Yeah.
0: Where did you go on a date with this man?
1: Clapham Common.
0: What, dogging?
1: Yeah. Yeah, dogging. Yeah.
0: Did you say yes?
1: Well, it was a dog walk, but yeah.
0: Okay. I don't have a question for story two because I know the answer to this.
1: Ah, fuckaroo.
0: Because you've told me it before.
1: Okay.
0: Which I'm really pleased about because story one sounds absolutely fabulous and magical, and I wish that was true because it does sound fabulous. And I haven't spoken to you this week, so it could be true because I don't know if you've been on a date this week, but I feel like you would have told me that. But I also remember you telling me about working at HSBC and about the guy and about New York and about dating him. So story two is true, story one is false.
1: Yeah, true. Yeah, but story one.
0: If that was true, though, what a fucking.
1: Okay, so it's all true apart from we haven't been on a date.
0: Well, when we spoke, oh, is it actually?
1: Yeah.
0: I love that story then.
1: So do I.
0: Because at the start of this, I said to you how are you, and you went, I'm high. I've had a good week, and then I thought, oh, maybe she has been on a date. Maybe she has. And then when you told me story two, I knew that was true. So are you going to go on a date with this guy then?
1: Maybe not. Yeah.
0: I don't think you should go on a dog walk.
1: Well, I don't have the dog anymore anyway, so no, I don't think we should go on a dog walk. I agree.
0: Yeah, okay, good.
1: Because then you become those people, don't you? Like, oh, the dog, dog poo, yeah.
0: Yes, so yeah, but yeah, definitely go on the date. I'm pleased. Very happy.
1: Nice story, isn't it? And that is actually all truthful. And I did think, oh, this is meant to be because we bumped into each other. This isn't my normal dog walking time. This isn't it.
0: When can we go on a double date?
1: You tell me. I need to find a date first. You know that, don't you?
0: So do I. Can't we get someone to set us both up?
1: Well, we can always set each other up.
0: Why have we not done this?
1: I don't know. I feel like we've discussed it, but we haven't, have we? No. Okay. So there you go. I'm going to find you a date. You find me a date. Don't fuck me over.
0: Don't fuck me over.
1: Okay.
0: Can we actually do this? Because I think it'd be funny.
1: Same. Yeah.
0: I like this idea. Done. Okay. So that was yours. Love that. That's made me happy, both of those stories.
1: Okay. Yours going to make me happy.
0: Well.
1: No. Okay.
0: mine are quite nice.
1: Okay.
0: So story one. This seems like a regular thing for me, but it's not. Okay.
1: Oh, he's bringing his papers.
0: Yeah, I've got. I don't know if I told you. I'm buying and selling a house and doing some bits this week. So I've got all solicitors things, but I haven't dropped them off yet. So I was doing it before.
1: Very important.
0: I'm not important at all. I just don't understand what they're asking me for. Right. So I went on a double date a few years ago with a pal of mine, and we had basically done what you and I have just said, where we'd...
1: Right.
0: He basically had a girl who was a friend of his, and I had a girl who was a friend of mine. We sort of thought, you know...
1: Yeah, yeah.
0: Let's kind of
1: criss
0: do this.
1: Cross, yeah.
0: Anyway, so we go on this double date. Really nice. The girl we bought was really, really lovely. They've been friends for years. I've been friends with the girl that I'd taken for years, and we'd sort of done, which seems like a bit of a weird way to do it. But anyway, that's how we did it. So we went on this double date. And weirdly enough, what actually happened was both of the friendships.
1: Yeah.
0: So me and the friend that I had, who we'd always just been friends, there'd been nothing more, got jealous. But the girl that he was with got jealous as well.
1: Interesting, but jealous of...
0: So basically, I was with my friend who I'd known for 7-8 years at this point. And we'd just been friends. But she knew, obviously, I used to tell her about me dating, and she used to tell me about her dating and all that sort of stuff. But we'd never really seen... I'd never really got on with any of her fellas. She'd never really got on with anyone else since. We never really spent that much time kind of like that. Does that make sense?
1: Yeah.
0: And I don't know how long he'd known the girl that he was with, but we'd obviously bought the girls for each other.
1: Yeah.
0: as it turns out, the girl that I was with, who I'd known for quite a while, got quite jealous at me flirting with my friend's girl. We all got quite drunk, blah, blah, blah, blah. And then I realised I was getting quite jealous because she then started trying to make me jealous with my friend, which you shouldn't do if you are just friends.
1: Okay.
0: You know, that's not a normal thing to do. But also, weird enough. So anyway, what happened from that was at the end of the night, really good night, nothing really happened. No one kissed anyone, none of that sort of shit. I got a text message when I got home saying, I don't know about you, but was that weird? I replied, yeah, I think it was a bit weird, wasn't it? And she replied, we should probably stop talking now. As in, not stop talking tonight, not stop talking.
1: Right.
0: Before we say something we'll regret. I'll talk to you in the morning. So I was like, yeah, absolutely fine, no problem. Then I sat there for about 15 minutes, thought, no, fuck it. So I rang her and was like,
1: God,
0: should we go on a date? And she was like, what? No, we've been friends for 8 years. I was like, listen, that's what you were getting at. That's what I'm getting at. Might as well fucking do it. Later that week, her and I actually went on a date. And we ended up seeing each other for about 4 months. And this was someone that I'd known 8 years. So you think that this isn't the fake part of it. My friend started dating his friend because they had exactly the same thing. But they started getting jealous about each other. So the two of us started dating our friends. It didn't work out too well, and we no longer speak in a completely chucked away relationship. But...
1: You did see with the papers again. Okay. So story one, jealous.com. Story two, go.
0: Story two, I, as you know, I've done a number of dating shows on TV, including yours. Including yours. So I've done Celebs Go Dating a few times.
1: Yes.
0: 3 times, I think. Yeah. And quite often the way Celebs Go Dating works is you go to a mixer and you can, you know, it's just a room full of women. You can go out and talk to many women and pick in. It's my favourite part of it. Or the agents will set you up on dates and they might show you a picture and tell you about this girl and you go on dates with them. The second time I did it, they basically set me up on a blind date. So they didn't tell me anything about it. They said, you're just going to turn up, but we think this girl's going to be perfect for you. So I was like, fuck's sake. And I've not been on a blind date on the show before. They'd not done it before.
1: Oh, okay.
0: Anyway, so I'm sitting there waiting for the date, and you've got the camera set up, and you sit there waiting. I'm thinking, oh, God, who's it going to be? Like, are they going to be nice? Am I going to get on with them? This girl walks in. Turns out I've known her 10 years, and I used to sleep with her about 10 years previous. But I'd always said to her, I'll take you on a date, I'll take you on a date. And I never did. We just used to kind of see each other on nights out and sleep together now and then and whatever else.
1: Right.
0: So in the end, I managed to take on a date 10 years after I told her would on national television.
1: Oh, Pete, these are too good. These are too fucking good. So, questions, jealous.com.
0: Yeah.
1: You think actually you kind of answered everything in jealous.com. Okay, so blinddate.com. How long did it last after you had been on the date after the 10 years?
0: After the 10 years when we went on a date on national TV?
1: Yeah.
0: I took on another date on national TV because you had to go through the show, and then I pied her off on TV.
1: I feel like number one is true and number two is false.
0: Do you now?
1: Well, no, I think there's some... Oh, fuck, look at me trying to be right all the time. No, go on, fuck it.
0: Okay. Number two is true.
1: Oh, fuck you, you fucking fuck.
0: And number one, I completely and utterly made up. I was just waffling. I had no idea
1: where... The whole thing!
0: I was just... I didn't know where I was going with it. I was just like, just keep talking, keep talking, keep talking. But yes, absolute bollocks. Never happened ever.
1: Do you know what got me? Is that right at the start, you went, this is... And you giggle because you said, this sounds like it's what someone I'm always doing.
0: See?
1: You're fucking good, aren't you? It's really annoying. You did this to me last time.
0: But yeah, number two is completely true, yeah.
1: Interesting.
0: Anyway.
1: Anywho.
0: So that was Did It Happen, sponsored by Happn, and they were our dating stories that are kind of relating around fate.
1: Yeah.
0: Which is what Happn's all about. And if you are listening, you can download Happn on the mobile app store. Get Easy. On it. Everything's open. Get out. Find yourself a date. Go and find the love of your life.
1: Now, we'll pass someone. Go.
0: What time of the day is it?
1: It is. It really, really is. And I feel it. I've just sat up.
0: Are you feeling it?
1: I'm feeling it.
0: Are you feeling it? Give me the feeling it, shoulders.
1: Feeling it.
0: We are fucking feeling it. We are feeling it.
1: Right. First, Vicky, my lovely dating story.
0: Tell us your story, Vicky.
1: Give it to us.
0: Give it to us now.
2: Disaster happened a few years ago. I had just come out with a 12-year relationship, so I was running a bit wild. My first night out at the pub, I met a guy who wasn't my usual type, but I was flattered. He had his tongue pierced and supposedly had a Prince Albert, so he said, so a penis piercing. We swapped numbers and we spoke for a month before arranging a date. During that month, he had sent me 3 pictures of his pierced penis and I liked the look of it. We met up at the pub and we got a wee bit carried away and ended up back in the toilets. So this was the perfect opportunity to see this pierced penis. I just remember looking at it and thinking, that's not pierced. Where's the holes for the piercing? Whose penis has he sent me? This isn't pierced. So I made a sharp exit and ran to the train station. He followed me. I had to sneak on the train. He had the cheek to phone me and be angry because I'd ran away. I asked him whose penis he had sent me, but he was adamant it was his and he just hadn't put his piercing in. He actually changed his number 3 times because I blocked him. He has gave up now. After I studied the 3 pictures, they were clearly 3 different penises, so I have no idea whose they were.
1: Yeah.
0: I just want to start with...
1: I know what you're going to say.
0: Dating story, Vicky. We were just left with Vicky, didn't say where she was from, and we weren't expecting an accent, and what did we get? A fucking great accent.
1: We got... I didn't even understand what she was saying. It was so good.
0: Oh, listen, I love a Scottish accent. I do. I believe that sounded Glaswegian.
1: I believe, I don't know, but I know it was somewhere up north.
0: Yes, I think that was Glaswegian.
1: Vicky! Fucking hell, cock pictures galore!
0: Where do we start with that? So firstly, the look of the Prince Albert. Cece, have you ever experienced a Prince Albert?
1: No.
0: Been into contact with a...
1: Pierced penis?
0: Yes.
1: No, I haven't actually.
0: I like piercings.
1: Would you get your willy pierced? Have you got your willy pierced? Oh, you haven't. You got your willy pierced? No, you haven't. What are you doing? Why have your hands gone? No, it looks like you're going like that.
0: Sorry, I was just scratching. Yeah.
1: Have you really got your willy pierced? Oh, for fuck's sake. Okay, so I'm going to ask all the questions. Have you really?
0: No. I really like piercings on women. So I love nipple piercings on girls. And I love...
1: Yeah, I'll settle for that.
0: I love clit piercing. I love it. But for me, obviously I'm a bloke, the thought of having my dick pierced makes me shudder.
1: Same, it makes me shudder and I don't have a willy.
0: It just makes me shudder. Yeah. But, it just makes me shudder. Just the thought of it.
1: I want to know, like, what's this guy done then? Has he just gone on Google And has he just been like typed in pierced penises? Oh, that'll do. That looks like a good one in his eyes. Screenshot, send it on. And what
0: what I don't understand more than anything is that she said he had his tongue pierced. Now, she was obviously kissing him, so he must have had his tongue pierced. And I think you're right. Generally, it's there are certain people that look like they might... Obviously, I'm covered in tattoos, so people would assume that maybe if I told them that I had my fucking dick pierced, they'd probably believe it because I'm covered in tattoos. whereas you're very classically good-looking and very well put together. I look like a tramp type thing. Do you know what I mean?
1: I've got tattoos.
0: Yeah, but do you...
1: I know. I get it.
0: But even you, if you said to me you had tattoos, I'd be like, really?
1: Yeah.
0: Do you know what I mean? So he obviously had a tongue piercing and whatever else. So what? What I don't understand is why he lied about having his dick pierced. I don't see what benefit that was. Unless Vicky, you said to him, that, do you love dick piercings? And then he thought, oh, fuck me, I haven't got my dick pierced. I'll just send her some. But if you never mentioned that, Vicky, why on earth would you send a picture of a dick that's pierced when yours isn't?
1: Also, I quite want to know about the moment. So they go into the toilet.
0: That, by the way, Vicky, I fucking love.
1: Well, but the
0: we
1: thing
0: went
1: is,
0: to the toilet. It seemed like a great moment to have a look at the dick piercing. Vicky, I love you.
1: But like, he's clearly got a semi, right? And they're all fully erect. And there's something's about to happen. I would, that's obviously going to kill his get your words out. If you're stood there fully erect and a woman goes, actually, no, that's going to kill a bit of your confidence, right? And you're going to think, oh, what's wrong with my cock?
0: Well, it's not pierced like you told me it was.
1: Oh, God, not that.
0: But I think Vicky has every right to do. I just find it, if you are going to send dick pics, which, listen, I'll be honest with you guys, we've all been there. When I was younger, it may have been something that I have done. It's not advisable just because people get caught out sometimes. But why wouldn't you just send your own dick?
1: Well, maybe that's what I mean. Maybe his dick isn't as attractive. We talked about attractive willies. You know, maybe it wasn't as attractive as he'd hoped it
0: to be. But if you're hoping to see someone... And
1: clearly not, if she just walks away as soon as it got hard.
0: If you're hoping to see that person or whatever else, then you've got to say, because otherwise they're going to go, well, that's not your dick.
1: Well, I don't know if I'd question it. If I was already down there, I don't know if I'd go, oh, where's the piercing? Unless it was a real fetish of mine that I just love a dick piercing.
0: But if you was already down there then, and then you thought you wouldn't question it and you just think that's maybe dick, what about next day then, if you thought, look back at the pictures, well, that's not the dick that
1: I... Then I'd probably say like, oh, I noticed you didn't have your willy pierced this today and I was enjoying myself muchly. And yeah. I think it got weird when she had to block his number and he changed
0: three times.
1: That's all fucking weird. So yeah, something's like not quite right there. But I'm not sure if in the moment, unless I was studying it and I'd made it clear that it's a fetish.
0: You would fucking know it weren't pierced.
1: Well, I don't think I'd be like, oh, he hasn't got piercing in.
0: But I just find that I had the dick piercing conversation started because
1: have been quite a big thing for them, right?
0: Yeah, exactly. But that's the thing I don't get. If you told him that you liked dick piercings and then he sent three pictures of dicks, three different dicks with piercings, I sort of get it.
1: Yeah.
0: Because then he's sort of going, oh, well, yeah, I've got a piercing too to keep you interested. If you never mentioned you like pierced dicks and he just sent three pierced when his isn't, why? Do you know what I mean?
1: For anyone that's just signed in now and has caught the end of what Pete just said, it is exactly what you think it is, by the way. So I'd go back 15 minutes or go to the top and listen in.
0: 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And we'll talk about everything. This week we've had dogging and dick piercings.
1: Dick piercings.
0: So that is it from this
1: that's
0: week.
1: That's it.
0: On the dating show. So listen, you can send us some of your stories or ask for advice or whatever it may be. 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That's got little clips and it's got all the... silly follow rings.
1: Us, chat to us, send us messages. We usually do a little poll as well, just to get some insight into you lot and what you like.
0: Yeah, we do all that sort of stuff.
1: We've got all of that.
0: We've got all of a little bit of everything. Thanks again to our partner Happn. You can download Happn on the mobile app store. And genuinely, now is the best time for you to be doing that because, like I said, everything has opened up now. Get yourself back out there dating.
1: Get out there.
0: You've got to be in it to win it.
1: Get out there.
0: Yeah. And that's it. That's basically it from me and Ceci this week.
1: That's it. I think we did good.
0: You always do good.
1: We did good.
0: I'll tell you who's good. You're good.
1: Fucking hell.
0: It's you. Fucking hell. Do you know you're the best? You're the best person I know.
1: Really?
0: You are.
1: Okay. Well, I was going to do my circle of love for you.
0: Yeah, but what about you're the best person I know too, okay, Kate?
1: You're the best fucking person I know.
0: You're the best person I know.
1: No, you are.
0: No, you are.
1: No, you.
0: You are. Do you know what we are? We're in the circle.
1: We.
0: Of love. Goodbye.
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6: That's right, it's that time of the week again. It's the Friday Social right here on FUBAR. Hugh Joseph with you. Going to be sticking around till 4 and got an absolutely jam-packed show. Going for a record, head of production, senior producer Nat King, 7 guests today. She's giving the nod. You probably can't hear the nod because they don't make a lot of noise, nods, unfortunately. What was that? Who was that chuckle? That's right. Today's a big day. Got a brand new co-host joining me today. Very excited. He's a friend, very, very talented man. And I'm going to do the whole X Factor thing and coming up after the break. Coming up after the break, we'll let you know who it is. But, yeah, we've all been very excited here at FUBAR to get my man officially joining me today as new co-host. It's no longer Friday Social with Hugh Joseph. It's Friday Social with Hugh Joseph and, yeah, we'll find out after Roots Maneuver. You're on FUBAR.

0: Bruce Maneuver. Let the spirit. You're on FUBAR. It's the Friday Social. Hugh Joseph with you. Coming up very, very soon. Going to be chatting to the CEO of Nordoff Robbins, Julie Whelan, who is going to tell us all about the Live Nation and Ticketmaster Best Live Act Award. Plus tons more guests coming up on the show today. Seriously, absolutely jam-packed. Now, if you just tuned in, I was just saying before that, you know, it has this show for the last few months has been the Friday Social with Hugh Joseph. It's now the Friday Social with somebody else. I've got a new, brand new co-host joining me officially for the first time today. Who is it? Who is it? Who could it be? Welcome to the Friday Social, Michael Payne.
1: Michael Payne!
2: It's great to be here, mate. It's great to be here. So, absolutely. I'm honoured to be your new co-host.
0: Oh, mate.
2: Well, absolutely honoured.
0: Because you've been on the Tuesday show that I'm on with Doc Brown and Sarah Love. When Doc Brown was away, you were filling in for 5 or 6 weeks, and everyone at FUBAR was like, damn. He good. What do we do? So when I heard them all saying that, I was like, I'll take him. Put him on my show. Sick, man. So yeah, we had such a good time on the Tuesdays. It's so good to have you officially here now.
1: That's it. I ain't got no job. I ain't got shit to do.
0: So what's been going on? So for people that you know might be meeting you for the first time, so you're a rapper. You also, I know you've got like a management company as well.
2: I do manage an artist, and yeah, I am. I suppose I sort of started as an MC, cut my teeth as an MC, and that's kind of how I found myself in the music industry, as it were. But I've always really loved broadcasting and just kind of bringing new entertainment and other people's music to people's ears. So radio was the sort of the perfect path for me, I reckon.
0: Cool.
2: And yeah, I've enjoyed every minute of being a guest on the Tuesday show. So yeah, Friday it's gonna pop off, mate.
0: Oh, wicked, man! So good. So we've got a we found a little senior producer, head of production, Natalie King. It's a long word to say, long sentence to say. But we did. We found your bio online.
2: Oh, right.
0: Yeah. So we thought we'd just spiel a couple of things off about your life. So Michael Payne. And correct me if I'm wrong, because you're on the internet.
2: Yeah.
0: Anything could happen.
2: Anything can happen.
0: Anything could happen.
2: I've seen some weird shit written about me on the internet.
0: Absolutely. So this is what we found anyway.
2: Right.
0: Michael Payne. Just stop me whenever it's wrong.
2: Uh-huh.
0: All right. Born David Thomas Jeffries.
2: Wrong.
0: Damn. All right, cool. Grew up in Hackney.
2: Right.
0: Right.
2: Still live there.
0: 32 years old.
2: 31.
0: See, wrong again.
2: Wrong again.
0: Wrong again. Cut your teeth, not originally as an MC, but as a street fighter.
2: Wrong.
0: Wrong?
2: Wrong. Cut other people's lips as a street fighter. But no, I didn't. I'm a lover, not a fighter.
0: Fair enough. Studied at Harvard?
2: Wrong. Close, though.
0: What is this, Nat King? This is terrible research.
2: I studied for a bit at the London Oratory School Fulham, which is a very prestigious school. Got expelled after 2 years, though.
0: Did you?
2: Yeah.
0: What did you do?
2: What didn't I do?
0: what year was that? What year were you in?
2: Yeah, so I was like 14 years old when I got expelled from my first school.
0: I was 15.
2: Yeah,
0: pain. It was teary, very teary moment. My coordinator.
2: I was fucking happy, mate.
0: Well,
2: yeah. I thought I'm free. Man, this bitch. It was like doing a prison sentence.
0: Well, apart from getting kicked out of school, you did go to study afterwards, but apparently left to start a babysitting company.
2: Wrong.
0: Really?
2: Wrong.
0: Nat King.
2: It was dog sitting.
0: Who's dog sitting?
2: Yes.
0: Right. Right. What was that? What was that? Nat King. Close. Very, very close.
2: Very close.
0: So
2: very
0: apparently
2: close.
0: You didn't realize you wanted to be an MC rapper, but you used to have a job wrapping gifts in a homeware store. And that's when you're like told everyone you're a rapper.
2: Wrong, but close.
0: Really?
2: No, honestly, yeah. Because before I only started rapping quite late on in life.
0: Right.
2: And apologies if any listeners can hear a weird noise. I'm actually fanning myself very vigorously right now. Yeah. I'm hot as a motherfucker in here, and I've got a hangover from hell.
0: Have you?
2: Yeah. But
0: you're,
2: as I was
0: saying, not supposed to celebrate the launch of something until after it happens.
2: I know.
0: You celebrated it prematurely, mate.
2: Yeah. I just like to celebrate life, you know? Like I said, I'm from Hackney. I was raised in Hackney. Every day's a blessing that I'm still here, you know? I haven't been taken out in a drive-by.
0: Cold hard streets.
2: Yeah, exactly. Yeah. I haven't had my head chopped off by an angry hipster. Do you know what I mean? It's a hard life in Hackney, you know?
0: You're doing really well.
2: I'm doing very well, mate.
0: And you're quite tall as well, so you can sort of see danger from quite far away.
2: Yeah, I've got a vantage point, exactly.

0: Yeah. You know what I mean?
1: I don't have that. I don't have that at all. All I can see is crutches everywhere I look because I'm short. Really pisses me off. Really pisses me off.
0: But no, do you know what? I had a job once in a Christmas store. It was a children's toy store.
1: Yep.
0: And one of my jobs was wrapping
1: really?
0: Gifts. Yeah.
1: Would you like if people come in and go, "Hey, can I just get this wrap? Would you kick a few bars instead?"
0: Kick a few bars. Yeah. Just diss their mum in front of you. You long titty bitch.
1: Sorry, I'm getting a bit fat because every time I'm rude to her, she gives me a cookie. So I'm getting really, really fat. All right, that's about all we've got for the for your bio anyway. All completely incorrect. But, mate, really, genuinely, everyone here at FUBAR is really, really happy to have you on the show.
0: It's perfect to be part of the team right now.
1: And
0: you know?
1: A part of the team. Now, as we were saying, obviously, musician, we're going to play one of your tunes now. This
0: Are
1: one,
0: you?
1: Raise the Heat.
0: Ah, okay, cool. Let's do it.
1: All right, here we go. This is Michael Payne. It's Friday Social with Hugh Joseph, Michael Payne. Here's Michael Payne right now. Raise the Heat. And coming up next, we're going to have Julie Whelan, the CEO of Nordoff Robbins, to tell us about the Live Nation and Ticketmaster Best Live Act Award. It's coming up next.

0: Very nice. That was Michael Payne right there. Raise the Heat, the name of that one. And Michael Payne is officially joining me now, joining me today, officially as new co-host of the Friday Social. Hugh Joseph and Michael Payne with you, mate.
1: Got a job, Mum.
0: Yeah.
1: Went and got me a job.
0: You did. You got you a job, mate. So... this is very, very cool. Nought Off Robbins, they're basically they're calling on music fans all around the UK to vote on which crowd-pleasing, club-wrecking, festival-killing live act should be crowned the Live Nation and Ticketmaster Best Live Act Award for 2015. And joining us right now to tell us all about it is the CEO of Nought Off Robbins, Julie Whelan. Hello.
2: Hi there. Hi, Hugh. Hi, Michael.
1: Hi, Julie. You're right.
2: Good, thanks. And we're thrilled that you're, you know, helping us to kind of get the message out there that there's an opportunity to vote on the Best Live Act Award as part of our O2 Silver Clef Awards. So yeah, thank you.
1: No worries at all. It's very important. It's live music is the best part of the music industry. Do you know what I mean?
2: So absolutely.
1: I think it's these people are unsung heroes, really.
2: Fantastic. And actually, it's, you know, it's the 40th anniversary of our O2 Silver Clef Awards. And in the last 5 years, this event has raised $8.5 million for our brilliant music therapy, which we do all around the country. And although we give 11 awards out on the day, there is only one which is voted by the public, which is the Best Live Act Award. So we really want people to engage and vote, because as you say, it's live music that's the most exhilarating, the most powerful. Mm. And the vote is open until the 18th of June, so not long. Mm. And there are some prizes, so we just need people to kind of really engage.
0: Absolutely. Now, Julie, there is a bit of an issue I've got with this, is like some of the acts I was looking at who were nominated, I've never really heard of, might like kind of go over people's heads a little bit, like someone like Prince, who's Kate Bush?
1: And which Prince is it?
2: Now, come on, guys. You're not going to tease me on a Friday and cause me stress. You kind of gave me a good beef up there in terms of Nought Off Robbins, and now you're causing me stress. Because there's all of our awards have music industry experts, and I'm not on the panel, so don't give me stress. But we have got a fantastic shortlist that's going to appeal to a wide spectrum of people out there, including yourselves.
1: Yeah.
2: So remember, it's Friday, and I'm sure there are people out there who would like to vote.
1: No, of course. No,
2: and have their say.
1: I urge people to vote. You know, I'd say I've seen through this list, because you know you've got. If I can read out the nominees,
2: please do.
1: Alt J, Arcade Fire, Arctic Monkeys.
0: Never heard of them.
2: Arctic Monkeys.
1: Bruno Mars.
2: Disclosure.
1: Dolly Parton. Ed Sheeran, friend of mine. Foo Fighters.
2: Kate
1: Bush. Pharrell Williams.
0: Friend of mine.
1: Prince. Royal Blood, Rudimental, Sam Smith and Taylor Swift. I'd say I've seen probably about half of those people
2: live.
1: Well,
2: there you go. You can vote then.
1: Yeah, 100%.
0: I read something the other day saying that T-Swizzy is apparently, according to this paper, is the best live act in the world.
1: I'm not going to lie. She's good. Yeah? She's good. Personally, and this is non-biased,
0: it's definitely biased.
1: I'd go for Ed Sheeran. Because I've seen him countless times live, and the guy is incredible. And what you have to remember is that he is a solo artist.
0: Yeah.
1: He's never really performed with any other person on the stage, just him, apart from if he has a special guest. But
2: and
1: I'm going to stop now
2: award
1: because that's going to sway people.
2: Yeah. And do you know who got the award last year?
1: It was
2: Justin Timberlake.
1: Yes, of course.
0: Oh,
1: yeah, yeah.
0: Wow.
1: And yeah, he was brilliant.
0: Wow.
1: No, I saw him at I think it wasn't V Festival. It might have been V Festival. Yeah, he headlined V Festival a couple of years ago. I think 2012, I think. And I did see him, and his live show is incredible, yeah.
2: So, you know, it is opening up the kind of the vote to the public. This is always fiercely contested.
1: Yeah.
2: And we try to really kind of engage with all sorts of different audiences in that last week to say vote and have your say.
1: Of course.
2: You know, we're hoping that people will vote and we'll have a real surprise.
1: Mm.
2: And I think you're right. I think it's, you know, seeing live and hearing live music, there's nothing better.
1: Not at all. No alternatives. You know, you've got the industry in decline right now because of, you know, illegal downloading and streaming and musicians not getting paid their dues and stuff.
2: Yeah.
1: But there is no substitute to live music. So.
2: And the good thing for us is that by people going onto our website at www.nordofrobbins.org.uk or on Twitter or text, and you get all the details from our website, What we're also trying to do is raise the profile of Nordoff Robbins.
0: Yeah,
2: because
0: of course.
2: This event and this activity, and we are massively supported by the music industry.
1: Of course.
2: The power of music in helping people who really have the most challenging of lives and are living in isolation and real challenges. Music therapy, as you know, music has such a power.
1: Yeah, no, of course.
2: We say music is medicine mm-hmm. at Nordoff Robbins.
1: Mm-hmm.
2: But actually, everybody who votes is also contributing to getting the name out of Nordoff Robbins. So you guys are my most popular men today.
0: Oh, lovely. Yeah, but who's your favourite out of either of us? Hey, Julie, just talking about Nordoff Robbins. So for people that don't know, obviously it's a very well known music therapy charity. How does the music therapy actually work for to help people that are vulnerable?
2: We train our own music therapists. Nordoff Robbins is exceptional because we train our own masters in music therapists. And actually what those therapists do is look for the healthy bit in that individual. We're working with young children who maybe have autism or profound learning difficulties. Or if people actually are inspired and go on our website, they'll see the story of Ed. Ed, who had a road traffic accident, and how the music therapy helped him get out of that coma. And helped him start to rebuild his life for independence.
1: Right.
2: The most amazing film. So go onto our website and you'll see the power of how the therapists have a musical conversation with vulnerable and people who are living with the most challenged circumstances.
1: Mm.
2: And also dementia patients. So we help people of all ages.
1: Right.
2: It's a very, very powerful therapy that helps people with having a better quality of life. And having a better well-being, and that's really important.
0: So how does it actually work, though? So if somebody's, if they're hearing a type of music they like, or are they encouraged to make music, and how does that affect them if, they have, I don't know, say depression and anxiety or something, or autism, as you were saying, how does the music incorporate into actually helping them? I just want to break it down so I can understand it, too.
2: So the music therapist will start with where that client or patient is. So, obviously we have people who do have speaking and listening skills. We have some people who have no speaking and listening skills or connections. What the music therapist is doing is trying to help that person take control of their life and get a connection. So it's improvisation. It's certainly starting with where the client and the person is. We look for where there is something with that person that we can work with, and we look to see if the musicality in that person can be the starting point of helping them move on in their life. And it is complex, and that's why they have a master's in music therapy, highly trained specialists in that therapy world. And we've got lots of different films and lots of different opportunities to learn that real detail. We all know that music can lift the soul, it can make us feel better. So even at the most simplest stage, it can make you feel better and can give you all sorts of different kind of experiences. But the therapy piece is a long-term and sustained intervention, and we're working with clients one-to-one and in groups. And you'll hear about the benefits from our parents, our carers, on our website. So,
0: that's so good, because I know even a friend of mine used to have really, really bad insomnia and then went to music therapy and they played James Blunt and he just went straight to sleep.
2: you
0: straight to sleep out cold.
2: You two are terrible.
0: First time in years. Nordoff Robbins, it's such a brilliant charity, music therapy charity, and it's such a huge thing that you've teamed up with Live Nation and Ticketmaster for the Best Live Act Award. So just for some of the past previous winners, last year, as you said, was Justin Timberlake. Before that, One Direction.
2: Yeah.
0: Before that, McFly. Before that, Sir Paul McCartney.
2: Yep.
0: So it's huge. And we'll quickly run through again some of the nominees this year. It's Alt-J, Arcade Fire, Arctic Monkeys, Bruno Mars, Disclosure, Dolly Parton, Ed Sheeran, Foo Fighters, Kate Bush, Pharrell, Prince, Royal Blood, Rudimental, Sam Smith, Taylor Swift. And then the winner is going to be crowned the O2 Silver Clef Lunch that's held on July 3rd at the Grosvenor House Hotel Park Lane.
1: Also, Julie, who's hosting that?
0: Yeah.
1: Because me and Hugh, I think, are free.
0: I'm busy. Oh, and I could probably wrangle it.
1: No, we could squeeze that.
2: I tell you what, you guys, you are terrible.
1: No,
2: I did say I love you. Now I'm saying you're terrible.
1: Oh,
2: but on a Friday,
1: love you too,
2: you've
1: Julie.
2: Lifted my soul and you've given us a chance to tell people about Nordoff Robbins. And I love you for that. And
0: love
2: also, I hope people, because of you guys, vote.
1: Awesome.
2: It really means a lot to us.
1: We genuinely hope they vote as well. Hope they vote.
2: We're going to look at the spike following this, and I'm going to come back and tell you.
1: Oh, right. Please do.
0: So
1: please do.
0: And that's to find out whether we're going to be hosts or ashes.
2: Yes.
0: Or ashes. Are we going to be ashes?
2: Yeah. Or raffle tickets.
0: Raffle tickets.
2: You'd be great on raffle tickets.
1: Yeah, we just want to be involved. I make a really good, you know, like when you go to the nightclubs, you've got the toilet attendant.
2: Yeah.
1: And stuff. I've got all my own, like, the toilets. I know all the rhymes, you know. No money, no panani.
2: Tell you.
1: No spray, no lay. I know all of them.
2: Oh, dear, you've made my Friday. You've made my Friday. And we have loads of Nordoff Robbins team listening today. So you've probably made their day too.
1: Big up
2: all of you. So shout out for all of Nordoff Robbins. You've got, you know, fantastic music therapists and a brilliant, brilliant, great team.
0: Mm.
2: Helping and supporting real vulnerable and challenged young people and adults. So thank you for our shout out today.
1: Thank
2: you. If you're listening, vote.
1: Please vote.
0: Go to Nordoff.
2: Nordoff. www.nordoffrobbins.org.uk or on our Twitter as well. So.
1: Holding it down since 1976, baby.
0: Yeah. Voting does close on the 18th of June.
2: Hustle.
0: Julie, thank you. We love
2: you too.
0: Thank you. Love is in the air.
1: Mm.
2: Yeah, love is in the air. We'll come back to you.
1: Speak soon.
0: Thanks, Julie.
1: Bye.
0: Bye. Don't go. You hang up first. She hung up. Oh, it's love all around here on the Friday Social. That is wicked.
1: She's lovely as I do.
0: She is an absolute superstar. What a lovely lady. Coming up next, very, very excited about this as well. We've got David Rosen, who is he's been a very, very amazing a photographer for a very, very long time.
1: Mm.
0: And he's got this summer, a proud Canberran, going to be revealing previously unseen images of London's early punk scene. So that's very, very cool. And that's going to be coming up in the studio. Right after Pendulum. It's Friday Social.
1: Hey.
0: Hugh Joseph and Michael Payne joining as brand new co-hosts.
1: Yes.
0: You having fun?
1: And
0: so
1: this
0: far?
1: Is a massive song. I do really, really love this song.
0: Oh,
1: so can't go wrong with some horns.
0: Can't. You definitely can't.

0: Nightmare by Pendulum. That will definitely get you started on a Friday.
1: Big goddamn tune, that.
0: Big one. Huge. You're on FUBAR. It's the Friday Social. Hugh Joseph. And joining me, Michael Payne, as new co-host.
1: Yo!
0: Of the Friday Social. Very pumped about that. Now, we're very lucky now to have a highly, highly respected photographer, Andy Rosen. He's from the UK, now lives over in the States. He's back in the UK to do an exhibition at Proud Galleries. It's called The End of Generation X, and it's basically some previously unseen images of London's early, early punk scene in print. It's incredible. Andy Rosen, thank you for joining us.
2: Thank you. Lovely to have you, Andy.
3: Very welcome.
0: When was the last time you were back in the UK?
3: I was actually back here in January. I came back to see my mum and dad. They still live here. And I came back and just walked into Camden Market, which was very different now. I used to live in Camden Town. I used to drink at the Hawley Arms. Mm. And I used to work the market. So I'm walking around the market. It was so crowded, so different. I mean, it's all food.
0: Food and Ray-Bans.
3: Yeah. Exactly. It's not like really? It used to be. I mean, it's cool and stuff. And I kind of dived into the Proud Gallery, really innocently, to get away from the crowd of people and work out what had changed. And I met with Kate, who runs the place, and I just sort of mentioned I wasn't really looking for an exhibition. I just said, wow, this is a great space. And I haven't done an exhibition in, what, 30 years? Mm. So I thought, if I'm going to do it, I just had this flash. It's an incredible space. It's big. It's in Camden Town. And as I said, I live there, worked around there. Yep. So I thought, if I'm going to do it, I'm going to do it there. And I showed her a few images on my iPad, and she gave me the exhibition there and then.
1: Awesome.
3: Yeah. Dang. It was kind of cool.
1: And these are very important images from... You know, from what I hear about them, I think right now we were discussing this earlier. It's the perfect time.
3: Yeah.
1: For these images.
3: There's
1: to
3: enough
1: emerge.
3: Distance now.
1: Yeah.
3: That I think it's kind of historical. And it's a big responsibility. I mean, you got to imagine back in the day, I leave school, you know, start photographing, or the punk scene started literally the week I left school. And I kind of like just fell into it. I didn't like.
0: So are you saying? Are you saying that you started the punk scene?
3: Yeah, it was all big.
0: I left school to start the punk scene.
3: I was kind of bored. I thought I'd start something interesting.
0: That's great. So if you like predominantly, that's where your photography has taken you, to more punk, more music related stuff, or if you just these are just some images that you came across.
3: Well, actually, you know, I left in 84. You know, the punk scene was pretty, you know, aggressive, fast and whatever. I was young and kind of flowed with it, and then the aftermath of punk, it went in from sort of punk was like safety pins and quite hard, and ended up in frilly shirts and very effeminate in the new romantic scene.
1: Yeah.
3: And it was a little bit out of step with that. And also the aftermath, it was so fast. It was like the come down was pretty cruel, really. So a lot of people that I knew, very talented people, you know, didn't really make that transition from such an exciting era.
1: Yeah.
3: And, you know, there was a lot of drugs flowing around and people getting screwed up and stuff.
1: Yeah.
3: And I decided, well, I've got to get out of here.
1: Plus there were bad things happening as well.
3: There was. There was a lot of bad things happening. And I just decided, you know, I've got to get out of here in a way. And I went as far away as I could as possible. I went to Australia.
1: Oh, right.
3: And luckily I hit an incredible year of rock there. So punk had died here. Australian rock, like bands like Mental's Anything, In Excess, AC/DC. Midnight Oil. They had this like explosion. In fact, I photographed In Excess in 1979.
0: Oh, wow.
3: I was working for Record Mirror, and I'd just come back from doing a job in Finland with Bad Banners, and the editor Alf Martin said to me, can you go cover a band in Amsterdam called Inks? And I went, who now?
1: Inks.
3: Brilliant. He goes, some Australian band. At that point, Australian rock had never figured into this in a grand scheme of things.
0: So what? I was kind
3: of
0: Rolf like, Harris?
3: I thought it was punishment or something. So I went off to Rotterdam and Amsterdam, and they were great. I mean, they were big. They were superstars then, but not in this part of the world.
1: Yeah.
3: So they sold a lot of records in Japan, and they're a lot of fun. And we parted out, had a great time for 2 days, you can imagine, in Amsterdam.
0: Yeah. So jealous.
3: And well, 5 years later, I ended up in Sydney.
0: I've just always wanted to do coke with Michael Hutchins. It's never going to happen.
1: Well, Billy. Yeah. Unfortunately.
3: Well, he was a great guy. Unfortunately, from the day I met him, he was, you know, he liked his drugs. But he was a very cool guy. But I ended up meeting him in a nightclub or a club. On the second day I was there, and we just like hit it off, and he said, oh, we're recording our album Listen Like Thieves. So I ended up doing the album cover and hung around with them for the whole year I was in Australia.
1: Amazing.
3: Which was, they were becoming they were big in Australia, but at that point, that was the sort of point that they really took off as a sort of global band,
0: which coincidentally was around about the time you were hanging out with them.
3: Exactly.
0: Left school to start the punk scene, and then gave In Excess their big break.
3: Exactly.
0: You are a good guy.
1: Damn, you underplay things.
3: I'm amazing, really. I mean, looking back on it, I never got paid.
1: Amazing.
0: So what's it like when you're, say, because I know if, I don't know, say I'm at a gig or something, and I'm like, you know, seeing something, I like want to get a photo with them or something like that, but I kind of feel a bit awkward asking, I don't really want to ask. Yeah. What's the point, say, when you're building a relationship with a band like NXS or Michael Hutchence, you're there, you're getting along quite well, da-da-da-da, and then you and then you say to him, start taking photos of him. Does that make it all weird and kind of split the relationship
3: in
0: half?
3: No, not at all. I mean, the interesting thing was, remember that I started as this was all starting. I used to work for Record Mirror, Enemy, Sounds, Face magazine, and a lot of the pictures that I took were very early on for these bands. And there's a relationship you build when you meet an early band and then you meet them later on. There's a kind of trust value. So a lot of it, photographing celebrities is all about trust. So once you've built that trust, they kind of want you there. I mean, these bands would ring me up. Wherever I was, I used to cover NXS.
0: That's great.
3: You know, The Jam, I actually covered The Jam a lot all the through. They were one of my favorite bands. And I actually got the last picture ever of The Jam.
0: Wow.
3: Paul rang me up and said, look, you've been hanging around taking pictures all these years. We're splitting up. You might as well come down to Brighton Convention Centre. And I got this great shot from behind. I thought, you know, I've done so many live shots and it was so busy. I just said, right, I'm going to go behind the stage. And they said, well, what are you going behind the stage for? Because I want to get that last shot. I've got all these shots. It all looks the same when you're playing live, really. Yeah. So I've got this great shot of them waving goodbye to all their fans, which will be, there's an exhibition coming up, retrospective of The Jam coming up. And I just put a, they just ordered a print for that, like huge 2 foot by 3 foot. So, yeah.
0: Wow, man. So a lot of this is, so obviously for this exhibition coming up at Proud Galleries, it's sort of unseen stuff. It's all kind of like, so is this things where, like, because I saw one of the things, it's going to be like a picture of like a young boy George before Culture Club working at the Cloakroom at Soho's Blitz Club. Yeah. So it's all kind of things of like really behind the scenes of stuff, you know, not really anyone performing or doing stuff, but all kind of kooky real life stuff.
3: Yeah, look, well, how it went was like this. The music papers at that time wanted a kind of you know, more of the silly photos. So I was really a serious photographer. I wanted to be a portrait photographer. So the first problem was when you got a band, you got like 4 or 5 people. It's impossible to do anything other than feature them. So I learned very quickly to bring my own, well, another camera. And every session I did, I'd take my own portrait. So most of these are portraits. There's only 2 band shots. One of the Bell Stars and, NXS are the only 2 band shots. Mm. So all this is portraiture. So even though these were sessions that I was maybe doing for Record Mirror Sounds, basically these are just sort of my personal portraits of that session, basically.
2: Right. What was Boy George like?
3: Incredible. I mean, you know, this was the Blitz Club, Steve Strange and whatever, and that was really came out of the punk scene. So this was frilly shirts. Everyone was very effeminate.
2: Of course.
3: It was kind of gay. I don't even think most of the guys were gay. It was just a very effeminate
2: period.
3: Yeah.
2: That was the culture.
3: I just remember the girls were really intimidated because these guys were
2: prettier than them.
0: They still are now with all the metrosexuals and stuff. Yeah. Like, spend more time in the bathroom than the girls.
2: Yeah.
3: So I was just really lucky. I knew Steve. I'd met him through just various people, and you know, he kind of trusted me, and I was the only photographer allowed in there for the first 12 weeks.
2: Oh, wow.
3: So I got an incredible collection of another collection of pictures just at the Blitz Club. And Boy George is what, 16 or 17, all came out of St. Martin's Art School. So they're making all their own clothes. I mean, really looking at it as an incredibly creative scene. So it was just a very interesting scene to photograph. A little bit weird. I was 17, 18, and it's like, you know.
0: Yeah. Was Boy George, was he good working in the cloakroom, or was he a bit shit and goes, oh, I've got to do something else. Maybe I'll sing.
3: I think he was pretty good. I think, you know, I don't think he really worked very long in there. You know, everyone mucked in. It was that type of scene. But he was a really, really interesting character. I mean, all of them were. There was a whole set of them that all sort of did great things.
0: Well, me and Michael were just saying that, hey, we're pretty interesting characters.
2: Yeah.
0: Why is there no photos
3: of us?
0: Where
3: were you back then?
0: Why is there no photos of us?
2: I was still swimming around in my father's nuts, actually.
3: Yeah, right.
2: That's
3: well,
2: where I was.
0: Twinkling his eyes.
2: Yeah, I was doing laps.
0: Coming up next, what we wanted to do is have a little bit of a competition between Michael and myself, and we were hoping that you could judge it.
3: Okay.
0: Would you mind doing that? Because you obviously are...
3: I'm a very fair man.
0: The man to go to for these types of things. We're joined by photographer Andy Rosen, who's doing an exhibition very soon with some unreleased early punk scene shots. We'll give you more details on that shortly. Here we go, just for you, Andy. Bit of Sex Pistols. You're up, Fubar.

0: Classic. Sex Pistols, God Save the Queen. You're on FUBAR, it's a Friday Social. Hugh Joseph and Michael Payne with you. And we are joined by very, very well-respected photographer Andy Rosen, who's been doing his thing for a long, long time. 30-plus years. I work with some of the biggest bands in the world. And he's going to be doing an exhibition very soon at Proud Gallery.
1: It's already actually started.
0: Oh, it has?
1: Yeah, it started. It started 2 days ago. It's until the 19th of July at Proud Camden.
0: Legend.
1: Get down there and see that as soon as possible. To be fair, it runs till the 19th of July. So you've got a little while, but you just go and do it. Just go and do it now.
0: Definitely. What's been some of the highlight pictures for you in your career?
2: You know, as I said, when I think of that era, there was a lot of bands. But when I think of there was three bands, the Pistols, the Clash and the Jam, and they were all kind of uniquely different in a sense. I think the Clash, you know, were more like the rock stars in a way to me, you know. And then the Jam were very serious, and Paul was the great poet. When you look at his songs, he was the great writer of that era. And the Sex Pistols were pure, you know, entertainment, you know. It was bizarre sort of, you know, crazy. I mean, watching the Sex Pistols play was incredible. I think it changed a lot of people's lives for no other reason than it was so out there.
0: Yeah.
2: And it was so different. I mean, you look at punk now and it will, you know, you've got all these revivals, but you've got to imagine seeing the Sex Pistols for the first time. It was dramatic.
1: Having never heard anything like that before.
2: Yeah.
1: Like, I can never imagine. I think there's only one genre that I've ever experienced for the and that's grime.
0: Yeah.
1: Which for me is that I draw a lot of comparisons between grime and punk. I don't know if you've ever heard any grime songs, but even the there's a punk duo called Slaves, because I don't like saying post-punk.
2: Yeah, no,
1: I don't like saying that. I think you're either fucking punk or you're not punk.
2: Yeah, I agree.
1: You're not post-fucking. What does post mean? Or when they say shit like future garage. If it's future, how the fuck do you know what it sounds like?
2: I agree. But imagine leaving school and punk starts. I mean, there couldn't be a better thing. Because when you leave school, you want to like fuck off.
1: Yeah, of course.
2: You know, piss everybody off.
1: Well, you left school and started punk. You started a whole genre.
2: Yeah, there you go.
1: We've established that.
2: So, yeah, it was an incredible... I think it did change a lot of people. It changed my life, for sure. And you know what? It never left me, really. It was a stamp that always travelled with me. You know what I mean? It gave you a perspective on life that, looking back on it, I didn't realise it, but it's something that... it just becomes part of you. It's an attitude that, you know, didn't leave, you know?
1: Yeah.
0: Have you ever had any acts, like, get shitty with you for taking photos? Like, you know, every now and then you see... I mean, obviously it's more with, like, paparazzi and stuff like that. But has anyone ever cracked the shits at you or anything happened because you were trying to take their photo?
2: Well, I tell you, actually... not really. I mean, I suppose the worst that would happen is, you know, back in the day, they're like playing the Rainbow. The Jam would play the Rainbow and these bands, and the fans would like rip up the seats and throw them in the pit and you get knocked out, or, you know, people start spitting at you. Remember that whole punk thing early on?
1: Of course.
2: It's still the same. Everyone's gobbing and throwing
1: up
2: everywhere.
1: Disgusting.
2: It's like disgusting.
0: So,
2: I can't think of anything that... I tell you something funny. The last exhibition that I did was in 1984 at the Photographer's Gallery, and I was living in a squat in Camden Town in Castle Road. It was quite a famous kind of row of squats.
1: Mm-hmm.
2: And, you know, the exhibition had been on for a couple of weeks. I got a phone call from Holborn Police Station, and I thought, oh, shit, what have I done, you know? And they said, oh, this is Sandy Rose. I said, yeah, do you have a photo exhibition at the Photographer's Gallery? I said, yeah. He says, well, actually, a punk ran in this afternoon and ripped the Johnny Rotten picture off the wall and ran out. You know, could you come down and make a kind of statement and, you know, we'll go after him? I said, look, anyone that's got the guts to walk in there and rip that out in the middle of the exhibition, you can have it as a gift. And also, I was so happy that they weren't after me. So I suppose...
1: That's brilliant.
0: Dude, that's amazing. So we were just saying before the Sex Pistols that Michael and I, you know, we wanted to do a little competition to, we've got punk selfies that we've taken of ourselves.
2: Okay.
0: We're hoping that you could maybe judge.
1: I should have spat on the screen.
2: Yeah.
0: Yeah, not very punk. Not very punk at all.
2: That was what they wanted.
0: Where is it? Yours?
1: No, that's, I think it's out, where is it? Can we get a picture?
0: Is this Laura, is this your... It's on Twitter. We've got it on Twitter.
1: Oh, right. Okay, cool.
0: So we can open it up on our Twitter there. We'll put it there. People can vote online at FUBAR Radio Twitter as well. We want to know who's got a better punk selfie, me or Michael. I'm tipping me, but you know, that's just because I'm biased about me. So it's good, man. So how long are you back in the UK for? Andy,
2: probably here for another week or so.
0: Great.
2: But it's been an incredible experience. As I said, it was a very spontaneous thing to put this exhibition on. And it's been a long journey to get here. I've turned down other exhibitions and books and stuff, and just really, I left them in England for 25 years. Never really picked them up. I boxed them up and left them here.
0: You left in 84, yeah?
2: Yeah.
0: Do you remember a band? This is going back to its late 70s, early 80s, English band called Girl. They played a lot with Duran Duran.
2: Yeah,
0: and
2: I worked
0: like
2: with Duran Duran.
0: All right, but that's my uncle's band. But
2: is
0: they,
2: it?
0: They,
2: oh,
0: they had like a
2: oh yeah, I remember
0: glam
2: them.
0: Rock.
2: Very cool, yeah.
0: Glam rock band
2: really
0: back
2: good.
0: In the day. Anyway, back in the day. All right, anyway, forget about that. So here we go. We've got him online at Twitter and at FUBAR Radio. It's Michael and myself doing our best punk.
1: I think
0: selfies.
1: I should win just for my exceptionally long tongue.
0: Oh really?
1: Yeah.
0: Really?
1: Oh. Ladies, take note.
0: Yeah, I know. That's what I was thinking.
1: Psych.
0: All
1: right,
2: I'm gonna go with Michael.
0: Oh hey! Man, what? Why?
1: Yes!
0: Why?
2: Well, I don't know, actually.
0: Well, yeah, great
1: you
0: reason.
1: Just look a bit too clean-cut, mate.
2: Yeah,
1: I think that's what it is.
2: Yours was a bit obvious with the finger sticking up.
1: You don't look like a punk, mate. No, sorry.
0: What do I look like?
1: The black T-shirt did you favours.
2: You're like,
1: you know
2: you're like, what's his name in The Young Ones? That's what you remind me of.
0: Oh, Neil.
2: Neil.
1: Wasn't he the hippie? He was the hippie, wasn't he?
0: Yeah! What? Hey, I'm just trying to remember, why the fuck do I hang out with you guys again? Why? You guys make me feel a piece of shit.
1: Neil from The Young Ones. Brilliant.
0: Oh, Andy Rosen, thank you so much for joining us in the mate.
2: Oh, I was going to give you the other one if there was two of you. Two photos to judge.
0: No, that's it. No, you've hurt my feelings. Get the hell out. as we were saying before, you can go and catch the exhibition right now. It's at Proud Galleries. It's called The End of Generation X, and it's running now until the 19th of July. Go and check it out. Andy Rosen. Thank you very much.
2: Thank you.
0: As well, before you go, we were just saying about the trend. This is the first time you've ever done digital prints.
2: Yeah, and I worked with this place, incredible place. I was very nervous doing that. A lot of traditional photographers like myself, I used to print my own stuff, very nervous about going digital. It is a totally different experience, but I'm a total convert. I worked with these guys called the Print Post.
1: Right.
2: On Monday, a week before the exhibition, I had no pictures at all. So you can imagine, I fly in from LA, I've got no pictures, all the invites have gone out, we've got like 500 people coming down, and I'm shitting bricks. You know, I've never done this before. And I'm a total convert. They literally, once we got the scanning done, it took literally 4 hours to print 45 images.
1: Nice.
2: Which would have taken me about 3 weeks if I'd printed them in a darkroom.
1: Yeah,
2: so it was an incredible experience.
1: Yeah.
2: And, you know, I'm a convert. A little bit of a different medium, but the quality was incredible.
1: Yeah, so, I'm going to get myself down there to see this.
2: Yeah.
1: Because the you know, the Proud Galleries, they're amazing anyway for photography.
2: Well, you've got to imagine. Yeah, I mean, they've got some great stuff.
1: Exactly.
2: And imagine a 35mm neg is very small.
1: Yeah.
2: It's like, what, an inch and a half by an inch and a half or something like that, a little bit more. So to blow that up, some of the prints are 30 inches by 40, which is huge.
1: Yeah.
2: So you can imagine something that big blowing up to that size is scary. You know?
1: Yeah, and 100%.
2: You can see, like on the Rotten picture, you can see the threads of his jacket. It's that good. It's amazing.
0: What do you think is going to be some of the standout picks?
2: You know, I think, look, there's certain pictures there that are iconic. There's the Jam Setting Suns album cover, which is Bulldog and Brighton Beach, which is just very English. Paul Weller at Air Studios and Johnny Rotten in Portobello Road.
1: Yeah.
2: Those are just iconic images. I mean,
1: of course.
2: You know. It's very cool.
0: Brilliant. Andy Rosen, thank you so much.
2: Well, thank you, guys.
0: Proud Galleries, go check it out.
3: Absolute pleasure, sir. I will be checking it out next week.
0: Terrible taste in selfie picking, but whatever. Whatever. Thanks so much, mate. Really appreciate your time. I'm doing handshakes.
1: No, we're doing handshakes right now. Lovely to meet you, sir.
0: Handshakes for strangers, buddy. Give us a hug.
1: Absolute gent.
0: All right, coming up next on FUBAR. I have a horrible mouth. I offend people a lot. Yes, it's happened again. What have I done next? Tell you right after. Crystal Castles, it's the Friday Social. Hugh, Joseph, and Michael Payne with you.

0: That's Crystal Castle's Suffocation. The name of that one. You're on FUBAR. It's the Friday Social. Hugh Joseph with you and Michael Payne joining as brand new co-host.
1: In the flesh.
0: Very good having you in the studio, mate. Coming up very, very shortly, friend of the show now, professional MMA fighter Alex, who I always get his surname wrong and he's going to kick the shit out of me for it. Montagnani.
2: That sounded good, that last one.
0: It's going to piss him off. I think he's outside the studio right now. You don't really want to piss off an MMA fighter.
2: Nah, you don't.
0: He's got a big fight coming up very, very soon. And he's also, he makes music too, so he's going to be premiering one of his tunes as well for us. That's coming up in the next 10 minutes. But right now, Michael Payne. So I have a little bit of an issue where I just say really, I'm sure you would have already more than well and truly figured this out. I just say really dumb shit sometimes and offend people.
2: Mm-hmm.
0: You know, it's things like, you know, not that long ago, I was chatting to a lady who had a newborn and her stomach was quite big, and I was like, "Oh, you're due again. When are you due?" And she's like, "Dude, I'm not. I've got a newborn in my arms. I'm not fucking pregnant. You bastard. You horrible, horrible man. Do you know what I mean? It's shit like that. I fucking do it all the time."
2: It's not your fault, though, mate.
0: I reckon it is. I reckon something in me just wants to offend people.
3: This innate desire to just piss people off.
0: Basically. So here's the latest one. My cousin's wedding recently. Uh-huh. For starters, I get there, and they were like, "Oh, you didn't RSVP." And I was like, "Oh, didn't I? Oh, shit, sorry." And when was I supposed to come? So they're a little bit like, "Oh, what are you doing?" So I was talking to my cousin was the groom.
2: Mm-hmm.
0: He's talking to the bride, and we're having a little chat. And she's like, "Yeah, you didn't RSVP. It's a bit weird." And I was like, "Oh, okay. Oh, sorry." And she's like, "Oh, look at little Chris. Look at little kid running around there. Look at him. Oh, he's done. Look at him." She's like, "Go up and play with him. Go up and say hi." I was like, "Why? Like, who the hell's that?" She's like, "Your cousin Matt's son."
2: Oh, shit.
0: And I was like, "Fuck off. Really? You serious?" She's like, "Dude, why are you even here? Do you even know anyone here? Do you have any idea of what you're doing? Why you're here? Do you know who anyone is?
2: Do you know what this is? Do you know why I'm wearing this white dress?
0: Do you know my name?" She was really upset. I really could have tiptoed around that one a bit better. Fucking really offended him. She's like, "Really? You don't even know our kids? Our kids, your family."
2: But where do they live?
0: I don't know.
2: You fucked up, mate.
0: I really am a piece of shit. Yeah. This is terrible. Coming up next, we're going to have the MMA fighter. He's coming in. Alex Montagnani. We always get it wrong, but we're going to get it in right. We're going to get it in right. It sounded a bit weird, didn't it?
2: And we're going to tell him how great his stuff is, because we're all shit scared.
0: Yeah, we are. We're a little bit frightened. He's beat me up before as well. He'll do it again.
2: Yeah, I hope he does, to be perfectly honest.
0: I hope he fights you, because you guys are about the same size. producing that. Have we got insurance for Michael to fight Alex? She says we do. That's great. Coming up next.

0: Yo, Fubar, it's the Friday Social. Hugh Joseph with you and Michael Payne, brand new co-host.
1: Yeah.
0: And, we're very lucky now to have this friend of the show now. Officially, it's the second time he's been here. Definitely friend of the Friday Social. Alex Montagnani.
1: Yeah.
0: Did I say that right?
2: Yes, you did.
0: I always get it wrong. I don't know why. No. Just when I see the way it's spelled, it always screws me. When I say it wrong, does it piss you off enough to want to...
2: It upsets me.
0: Does it?
2: Yeah, it angers me inside so deeply.
3: You don't want that, Hugh. Yeah.
0: No,
3: you
0: do not want that. Do not want that. Last time we had you in on the show, you kicked shit out of me.
2: Yeah.
0: We put that online, so you can check it out on the on Fubar and on YouTube as well. MMA fighter beats up radio host. Yeah.
3: Deservedly.
2: He deserved it. He did.
3: Yeah.
2: He was asking for it.
3: Like, literally, was he literally beat me up?
2: Yeah, he was. Yeah.
3: Good.
0: Yeah. I don't know. Sometimes I have blackouts and I just wake up in the morning and I've been out on wild benders and I just get dudes to beat me up.
2: Yeah. Do you wake up with no trousers on as well?
0: Sometimes. And we've also got your cousin joining us today as well.
2: Yes, right?
0: It's Chris, yeah?
4: No. That must be someone else.
2: Mr. Mike, man.
0: And so you're a music producer as well, and you guys have been, you and Alex have been doing some stuff together, Mike.
4: Yeah.
0: Cool. So what have you guys been doing?
4: Just some original material. And we've been messing with the liquid drum and bass kind of sound.
0: Mm-hmm.
4: And also, you know what it is? It's like Afro beats, but because we kind of have an original sound to what we do, I don't like to... put it in any category.
3: Classify. I understand enough. That totally. I do music myself, and people go, yes, what type of music is
1: describe
3: it?
1: I'm like, yourself.
3: Yeah, it's like, how the fuck can you do it? Because if you can, then everything's kind of got to sound exactly the
4: same.
3: As soon as you put a label

0: Who are you fighting?
1: I'm fighting a dude called David Round. A Welshman.
0: Oh, yeah. he'll fuck you up. I'm Welsh, I know.
1: We're from London in here, Hugh.
0: Yeah.
1: It's going to be another beat now like last time.
0: I just pissed my pants a little bit.
2: I just want to, because it's Friday, when he knocks you out, do the smoking. He's going, you got knocked the fuck out.
0: Yeah, it would be most suitable.
1: So,
0: what's this Welsh guy, apart from being, obviously being born in probably one of the toughest places in the world?
1: Oh, yeah.
0: What else? What's his fighting style? Because we know from the last time you were here that you're a knee specialist. You like to fuck people up with the knees.
1: Oh, exactly.
0: Right. Knee to the face.
1: Knee to the face.
0: On some, who's that guy, Ong Buck?
1: Yeah.
0: Knee to the face.
1: I actually trained him for that.
0: Did you?
1: Really? Yeah, I did, yeah.
0: Right.
1: Yeah, man.
0: Shit.
1: I know. So, don't mess around, right?
0: Right.
1: He likes to use his hands. He likes to touch a few, and he likes to throw down. So it's going to be good, man. I'm just going to go in there and have a good stand-up war.
2: When did you realise you wanted to do this?
1: I didn't really have a choice, man.
2: Oh, for real?
1: Yeah, so my whole family, every single one of them, man, from my mum to my dad, my granddad, everyone, martial arts. So,
2: all right.
1: Yeah, that was it. So I was like born into a fight.
2: It's in the blood,
1: fair
2: play.
1: That's it, yeah.
0: Judo, because I saw you train in judo.
1: Yeah, I did, yeah.
0: I used to train in judo, and the reason why is because this is highly, highly emasculating and would explain a lot about my personality today. But I grew up getting the shit kicked out of me by my older sister.
1: Oh, no.
0: Right? So one of the things I started doing was when I was 9, I was like, fuck, I really need to learn how to fuck her up, you're right? Because she was like, she's like 14 or something, and she used to kick the shit out of me. It was horrible. And so I started going to judo so I could learn how to beat up my sister.
2: So your life was downhill from back then. That's a long fucking hill, mate.
0: 3 weeks in, right? 3 weeks into going, oh yeah, I can flip her, fuck her up, do all this shit. She started doing judo as well.
2: Well, you did judo, and she just started doing like actual karate, kung fu.
0: Yeah. I was like, oh, tai chi. Oh,
2: she was just lots of one up woman shit.
0: I didn't pick a good one. Tai Chi wasn't a good one to pick. Damn.
2: Do you know what's always interesting? What I always think about when people say judo. So there's this there's a Bobby Valentino song that features Lil Wayne.
1: Yeah.
2: And one thing in Lil Wayne, I'm not a massive Lil Wayne fan anyway.
1: It's judo job, I'm saying, isn't it?
2: He says something, I'm all up in your face trying to kick it like judo.
1: That's how I kick it.
2: And I don't know a lot about martial arts, but I do know that judo, it's the art of throwing, isn't it? You don't actually kick people in judo. So Lil Wayne. Yes, you shot yourself in the dick, mate.
1: He's slacking. He didn't do his research.
2: Homework. Not at all. He just thought all martial arts were just kicking, fly kicks and stuff.
0: So what are you? What are you actually technically trained in?
1: Technically trained in the art of love making.
0: Are you really?
1: Yeah.
0: I have actually heard some rumours about that.
1: I
0: don't know if we should say it on the show.
1: No, I don't know. You will get more female listeners. They'll come flooding through the door.
0: Well, we know you've got a production company making films. We'll talk about that in a little bit as well. But I heard you might have made a movie. Kim Kardashian. Just joking. Or am I? We'll never tell. So yeah, what are you training? Tell us, like, you know, what are you doing?
1: Judo, boxing, Muay Thai, wrestling, BJJ, Brazilian Jiu-Jitsu. Okay, some people
0: really?
1: Might think BJJ.
0: Blowjobs.
1: Oh god.
0: Well, I'm gonna suck your dick to death. You're in trouble, mister.
1: Wow. Hugh, man, you worry me sometimes.
2: Sometimes. Only sometimes.
1: If you could see right now, guys, his foot is actually trying to rub against my head. It's very worrying.
0: Someone's getting touched under the table. It's me. It's my own hand. Yeah, that's fucked up. So how have you been preparing for the fight?
1: Training real hard, man. I've been playing a lot of Street Fighter, and I know that I've been trying to do that. Yeah, that's it, really. Just getting my thumbs ready, man. That's it.
2: Because it's going to be like a video game.
1: That's it, yeah. In the middle of the ring.
0: Oh,
1: on
0: really?
1: Big, yeah,
2: it's
1: going to
2: be on a Sega Dreamcast.
1: On the Sega Dreamcast.
0: Oh, shit, I didn't realise.
1: Yeah, no, it is, yeah.
0: Producing that, should we just scrap the interview now? I didn't realise. No, she said to keep going.
1: Oh.
0: She wants to hear more about the movies.
1: And what about the music?
0: Yeah, and music too. We've got a lot to talk about today.
1: So let me just say, MACTO Championships, check it out online. MACTOChampionships.com.
3: Yep.
1: And it's only 20 minutes from Houston, so there's no excuse you guys in London to come down and watch and support an amazing fight.
0: Mm. And that's on June 27th.
1: June 27th.
0: What time does it kick off?
1: I think it kicks off from 6 o'clock, but I'm co-main event, so second one of the headliners.
0: Yeah.
2: Headbusters.
3: Headbusters, yeah. That's it. Headbusters. Man. And

0: Via owner DJ Hugh Joseph is going to be there.
1: That's right.
0: Enjoying the fights.
2: So. Yeah.
0: Yeah, man.
3: Front row getting blood all over
0: that's
3: you.
0: I can't wait, fam.
3: Come on!
1: I'm going to take a really, really hot babe and just cover her in blood.
3: And go bare chest in leather trousers, mate. I say you do that, mate. And take like and make sure the bird's like well old as well. Do you know what I mean? And maybe wear a Stetson.
1: Fuck it.
3: That's what I think you should do, bro. And just for the whole fight, try fuck him up. And then just like start tonguing her. Like intermittently all the time.
1: Wow.
3: Do you know what I mean?
1: Are you single?
3: Nah.
1: That's probably why. Because of the way your fucking brain works.
3: I am painfully single, actually.
1: Oh,
3: yeah. So I might just take that idea myself and be in the front row for your fight, bare chest.
1: I'm really looking forward to it, man. I've never been to an MMA fight, so very, very much looking forward to it.
0: Yes.
1: Is it hard? Like, have you had many bad injuries from fights before? Stuff that's taken a long time to get over?
0: No, not from the actual fights themselves. I had a broken hand before a fight and fought with a broken hand.
3: Shit. Did you win?
0: Yeah, I won.
3: Oh, you're a G, mate.
0: Just stabbing
3: with your cracked bones, isn't it? Stabbed him right between the eyes, isn't it? Yeah. That's savage.
0: Oh, wow. That's why Macto had to have me, man. I thought a guy that stabbed someone with his own bones. Let's do this, man. Let's do it. Sign me up.
1: And what about the indie film production company you've got, Mad Pig Films.
0: Mad Pig Films,
1: that's
0: it.
1: You are making the film at the moment.
0: It's in post-production. It's called Devil You Know.
3: Yeah.
0: It's a British gangster, urban, gritty London, proper, no love, no romance, nothing. People getting their nose bitten off, people being stabbed. You see Mike right here, he's shooting people in the film. It's crazy. It's going down.
1: Damn.
3: When's it out?
0: What'd you have to say about it? What'd you have to say?
4: You said it all, man.
3: He originally just wanted a love scene, didn't he?
4: That's what I auditioned for.
3: Put a gun in his hand.
1: How did it go from being at the top of the Eiffel Tower with Meg Ryan and Tom Hanks, all of a sudden we're in London? This is not the movie I set out to make.
3: This isn't the same script.
1: Did you guys write it together? Did you guys write the film together?
0: Colin.
4: That's my brother.
0: Mike's brother written like the main script, and then me and Mike and Rob, we like added to it, helped him, just helped make it a bit more fuller, it was really good, man. It was really exciting to write it, and to see it come to life was amazing. Have amazing actors and actresses jumping on board who have been in some big things. It's just nice, isn't it?
4: Man, shout out to Rob in the studio.
0: It's exciting, and it's in post production now, being edited. We should have a trailer done within the next few days.
3: Amazing.
0: Yeah, man. Then from then on to the festivals and trying to sell it and stuff, man.
3: I think
4: what's nice about it, if I could jump in there.
1: Of course, man.
4: I think what's nice about it is just, it is a gangster movie, but it kind of tells a gangster's story.
3: Yeah.
4: So not everybody, most, I'd say majority, ain't just negative for no reason.
3: Yeah, of course.
4: It stems from somewhere.
3: Yeah, of course.
4: So the movie actually covers that.
0: Yeah,
4: which
0: of course.
4: That's what I can. No, I like about a movie.
3: Yeah. I was talking to a friend about like gangsters yesterday, because I live in Hackney.
4: Okay,
3: was born and raised in Hackney. Probably one of the few people you meet that can actually say that. born and raised in Hackney, and for some reason, when I talk with my friends in Hackney, we always talk about like gentrification. Then we always talk about like gangsters and the people that kind of grew up in Hackney. I'm not saying that everyone who grew up in Hackney is a gangster. I'm definitely not a gangster. Do you know what I mean? I'm way above that. I delegate to the gangsters. I run this shit. We were just talking about the fact that you're absolutely right. It's people just look at a gangster and think it's a guy that just wants to be bad. It always stems from somewhere. I think all gangsters should do law degrees.
0: That'd be amazing.
3: That's what we're talking about. We're talking about knowing the rules in order to break them. Do you know what I mean?
4: I think
3: you should know all the laws just so that you can find loopholes.
4: They'll be representing themselves in court.
0: Yeah, exactly. Save a lot of money.
3: Save a hell of a lot of money. If any gangsters listening, man, trust me, I've got you.
1: He's got your back. Cool, man. Cool. And also, now let's get on to some music as well. We're going to play one of your tunes in a second, Alex. Yeah. So this is one that you've made with Mike as well. Yeah. Is that right?
0: What one are we playing? What one are
1: we going to play? On a Line.
0: Oh, cool, man.
1: Because you go by the your musician name is Mr. M.
0: Mr. A.M.
3: He's going to call you Mr. Am.
1: I'm really on point today.
0: You're on point, man.
1: So tell us a bit about this, how you guys got together and what we're about to hear.
0: Mike, do you want to take it from
4: there? I done a bit of training with Al, and he just basically got me in a guillotine and said, make me a song. And that was it, really. I'm messing around. I'm playing now. Yeah, funny enough, that is how I met Alex training.
1: Yeah.
4: Right. So, yeah, but I'm more on the cardio side. I'm not on the fighting side at this point. But
3: yeah.
4: I was schooling me, so I just take it step by step with that. But, yeah, then we got to talking, and then we just sat down one time. I'm there with the piano, because sometimes we just have live sessions at the house there, just in the headphones, whatever, just chilling. And we started jamming, and I just noticed he had a voice. He had a tone, like, and ironically, we came up with a terminology for it, which is vibe sing.
3: Right.
4: So instead of we say vibes in, we say vibe sing.
3: Vibe sing, right. Yeah.
4: So
3: cool.
4: You don't have to be Luther Vandross.
3: It's true.
4: But if you've got a style.
3: Of course.
4: As long as you don't sound like a cat.
1: Stick to fucking posting YouTube videos of yourself, cat. Stop fucking jumping in on our shit.
4: Yeah, as long as it's not. But yeah, but no, that's what it's around, and that's basically what Al kind of has developed. But he amazed me in the sense that the way how musical he is.
3: Yeah,
4: like we'll vibe something in and I'll play it on the piano, and he'll pick it up like that.
3: Cool.
4: So, and lyrically as well, like as we come up with more, we're hoping for next year to be on the map.
3: Nice.
4: In a major way. Mm-hmm. But you, like, there's the fighting side, but I've had the privilege of finding about the spiritual side.
3: Yeah.
4: So yeah, so a lot of his material is very deep. Yeah.
1: Thugs need hugs.
0: Yeah.
1: Thugs need hugs. Thugs need hugs.
3: And you need, I suppose you need a way to, you know, there is obviously the violence, but not it's not, you know, just like wild violence. It's very calculated, obviously.
0: Yeah,
3: but then you also need another outlet, don't you?
0: Yeah,
3: and just, you know, just like what we were saying with Julie Whelan from Norworth Robbins, you know, it's therapy. Music is therapy.
4: Yeah. Yeah.
3: Whether you're listening to it or producing. You know, creating it, it's definitely therapy. So I'm really excited to hear some stuff, man.
0: When you hear how Mike plays as well, and he makes everything from scratch, it's amazing to see it come to life.
3: I'm really highly anticipating this. Yeah. So next up, we've got the first tune. Is this the first tune? This isn't the first tune we've played, though, is it?
1: Of theirs,
3: yeah.
1: This is the first time we've played on FUBAR. This is a premiere.
0: It's a premiere.
1: Yeah.
0: Yeah.
1: Alex Montagnani.
0: Hey,
1: and Mike, this is on the line. My key. I'll get one thing right when I fucking go home to bed. You're on FUBAR.

0: Very cool.
1: Yeah,
0: I like
2: that. Was
0: it.
2: Chilled, yeah, man.
1: That's it. That's it.
2: Super I really, chilled. Really like that. Really enjoyed that. You're absolutely right with the liquid drum and bass vibes. It's absolutely right, man. Yeah, brilliant, thanks, brilliant.
0: That thanks, was On the Line was the name of that one by Mr. AM, Alex Mondagnani, MMA fighter. Produced by Key.
1: Yes, produced by Key.
0: He's joining us. Both joining us in the studio right now. Alex, Michael, sorry, Hugh Joseph with you and Michael Payne as well for the Friday Social. Michael and I had an idea because obviously you're a professional MMA fighter. You make movies. You do some acting. And you also are a singer and you make music too. We thought, well, why not incorporate all three of those things?
1: Hey.
3: Oh.
4: Oh, wow.
0: Yeah. And make a musical. Let's make a musical right now.
2: We're camping it up now.
4: Oh, shit.
0: Doesn't have to be. No, no. What I thought we could... What were we thinking? Yeah, we could be about a gay MMA fighter.
4: No,
0: do you want to really cap it up?
4: So, Hugh, are you start taking up MMA now?
0: No way. I'm too scared. Pilates is enough exercise for me.
2: But those shorts, man. Those shorts. Yeah. Really want to get in those shorts.
0: So what we thought we could do here is we'll go line for line. I'm going to throw different sound effects to see... And you've got to follow. The trick of the game is you've got to follow the sound effect to try to make it in key with what's happening in the film.
1: Yes.
0: So talk about yourself. Everyone's got to have a character. Alex, what do you want your character to be?
4: Oh, man.
0: Think West Side Story.
2: He should be the fighter, shouldn't he?
4: Yeah, that's it. I'm the fighter.
2: You know what I mean?
4: That's it. Done.
2: And you should be his opponent.
0: Oh, yeah. Yes, because I'm Welsh and badass.
2: Yeah, exactly. Hey, yeah. So these are loosely based on true events.
4: Yeah.
0: I'm going to be Captain Welsh Rabbits.
2: Yeah. Yeah, there you go.
0: Thank you.
2: And Keys can be... It's Key.
3: Yeah, Key.
2: Just Key.
3: Cool.
0: Just a Key.
2: You can be...
0: a locksmith.
2: A locksmith.
0: Yeah, Key. Yeah, he's Key.
2: Or just a kilo of cocaine. You can just be a kilo of cocaine. Just lying on the table waiting
3: to be snorted.
2: And I could be a drug dealer trying to get the key.
0: Oh, that's awesome. Yeah,
2: and you've got to fight him, right?
0: Yep.
2: And actually, no, maybe I'll be.
0: You could be
2: the
0: town
2: drunk. Trainer.
3: Oh, yeah, cool.
2: You could be his trainer.
4: Okay, cool.
2: And should I just be your trainer?
0: Hey?
2: Should I be your trainer?
0: No, you should be the town drunk.
2: I'm going to be the town drunk. That's what,
0: if we need to make it based on true life,
2: actually, no, because to be fair, I was drinking until about 7 o'clock this morning.
0: You've been a rapper. Maybe you should be the musician, because we haven't incorporated music into the musical.
2: Oh, yeah, of course. Yeah. Okay, cool. So
0: you've got to sing your lines, too. It's a musical.
2: Yeah, all right, sweet.
0: Sing your lines.
2: This is going to be brilliant.
0: All right.
2: I'm well excited.
0: I'm just a Welsh MMA fighter going for the championship against some pussy from London. Captain Welsh Rabbits, fucking represent. Over Key. Where's the movie going now?
3: The same music, I wasn't ashamed. My fighter gonna kick your ass.
0: Damn, kick your pipes.
3: Something like that.
0: Fucking show off. Alright. But what happens if all of a sudden, Alex, the movie changes scenes?
4: Oh, you bastard. Hugh, I'm going to fuck you up. I'm going to open up your Welsh head with my elbows.
0: How is that romantic?
4: And my knees. Okay. It's romantic because blood is red, like roses.
0: After I smash you, I'm going to take you out for a nice
2: glass of roast red.
0: Nice steak.
4: Yes.
2: See, that's how you know I'm the drunk. That's what I'm thinking about. Glass of red. Is that what I just heard? Or was it all in my head?
0: Michael Payne.
2: What have we got now?
0: Oh, scary.
4: No shit, I'm scared.
5: I was sitting outside the gym where this MMA fighter trains. I don't know what I was thinking about. I just had so much gin on my brain. And this is really ambient.
0: Oh, what do you know? What the fuck? And the winner of the fight is...
1: Me!
0: Captain Welsh Rabbits! I'd like to thank God... my mum for squeezing me out of those years ago. Dad, I'm so angry at you for reading my mum. I'll never forgive you ever.
4: Oh, fuck.
0: Hey, lads. Alex, mate, I'm so excited to see the fight. June 27th. Arena MK. 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And stuff like that?
4: 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Make sure you get those damn tickets. It's going down.
2: Yep.
4: Fireworks, co-main event.
5: Hey,
4: fire!
5: Awesome.
4: Guys, check out SoundCloud.
2: Oh,
4: yeah.
2: Okay.
4: Yeah, Mike, do you want to plug that?
0: Just in general.
4: Just in general. Yeah. No.
2: Their homepage is amazing.
4: Their homepage and the font does it for me.
0: If you love
2: the orange,
0: you're gonna fucking lose your mind.
2: Loves orange websites. Cow loves orange websites. Is it true? I do.
4: Mike, plug that.
3: Yeah. So we got on a line, Mr. AM88. If you check that out, and then we got On To Me Girl, which is key-1-music.
4: Cool. Yes.
0: Boom. Lads, thank you so much for your time.
4: Thanks, man.
0: Again,
2: it's very hard to be a jack of all trades and a master of all, and I think that you've actually locked that down, to be fair.
4: Thank you, man.
2: You know
4: thank
2: I mean?
4: You.
2: I really do. I can't wait to see the film.
4: Yes, yeah. I can't wait to release it, man. Ooh. All of us are excited about it.
3: That's going
4: to
3: be amazing.
0: When will we get a little sneak peek? When's the trailer?
4: I'll get the trailer out for you guys in the next few days, and I'll send it over to you.
2: Yeah. And if you're having a screening party, you know, loads of girls.
4: Of course, we are, man. We're going to have it in the Ritz,
2: man. We're not really gay. You know what I mean?
4: No, of course. No, don't worry.
2: We love girls.
4: Hugh is gay.
2: Yeah. True.
0: I'm not gay. Just any holes a goal. all right, cool. Thanks so much, lads. Really appreciate it. Hey, very, very excited about this as well. Coming up next, this is going to be sick. This is something fucking always wanted to do. We've got to keep it all on a bit of on the DL for where he works, his full name, stuff like that. But we've got the head of security at a club.
4: Oh, shit.
0: He's going to be joining us in the studio next.
3: Amazing.
0: So we can fucking really, really grill him about what actually goes on. Because
2: the tables
0: I tell you
2: have
0: what,
2: turned, motherfucker.
0: Oh, no, I want to find out. I want to hear.
2: Because I get grilled usually.
0: I want to hear his side of the story about, you know, what happens at nightclubs, because it can be fucking hard to get in, a lot of things, and it can be. But I want to hear from his side of the story. Mm-hmm. I want to get this all out in the open. I want to get some hidden truths about what security guards really do at clubs. So fucking do not go anywhere.
2: This is going to be big.
0: It's coming up next, right here on FUBAR. It's the Friday Social. Hugh Joseph and brand new co-host, Michael Payne.

0: That's Orbital. Funny Break, name of that one. You're on FUBAR. It's the Friday Social. Hugh Joseph with you and joined by brand new co-host Michael Payne. Michael, how have you been lately?
1: What?
0: Oh, you're not fucking here. Where is he, Nat? Producer Nat, where's Michael gone? Oh, he's doing the ones or twos. He's gone to the toilet. There you go. He's going to miss the whole next break. He's gone. Oh, well, it doesn't matter because very lucky. Now, this is huge. This is an exclusive. I'm going to say this is a goddamn exclusive. Now, joining us in the studio right now, can't say where you work, can't even say your full name. We can say your first name, Byron. But Byron is the head of security at a nightclub in the city. And we're very, very lucky that he's joining us today because we want to find out some of the ins and outs of what actually happens for security guards. Because there's definitely... Oh, Michael's back, everyone. Yay. Michael's back. Did you have a good wee, mate? Did you?
2: Lovely.
0: Have a good time?
2: Doing absolutely
0: a,
2: lovely.
0: Doing mate. A great job on your first show, mate. Great job. Just pissed.
3: Would you rather I just pissed myself in the studio? I bet you would, innit?
0: Maybe. You've been reading my diary again, haven't you? He knows what I want.
3: I pissed in your diary.
0: Oh, God. So, yeah, we've got Byron, head of security at a club. We can't say which club it is for privacy reasons, etc. And also because this could... be a little bit incriminating, but you are going to, for starters, welcome. Welcome
3: yes,
0: to the show,
3: yes,
0: Byron.
3: Yes.
4: Thanks
3: this
4: for having me.
0: Very, very excited about this. Because this is like an age-old thing where patrons and security guards constantly crack the shits at each other and nobody really understands each other and there's always beef. There's always something going on, you know what I mean? So, yeah, really, really lucky to have you come into the studio, Byron, so we can kind of pull a lot of these things apart and because I want to hear your side of the story. You know, because I mean, there is for patrons. A lot of the time, they go fucking security guards. God, blah blah blah blah blah. But I'm sure there's method to the madness. There's got to be reasons behind why you do things.
5: Well, obviously, we don't want people getting angry at us and fighting us because that's not what we're there for. We're there to make sure everyone has a good time. Now, if you come to the door with all aggressive behaviour, we've got to protect our place and make our establishment a nice place for people to come to.
0: At what point can you use violence? Like if somebody physically attacks you, can you then sort of turn around and try to smack them about, or how does it work?
5: That's a very weird and complex question. We're not really ever allowed to use violence. We're allowed to restrain people if they refuse to leave the premises. Basically, we're not really ever allowed to hit anybody. Even if someone hits us, we can defend ourselves, but there has been situations where I know I have a doorman who have hit back after being hit and they face prosecution you know, and it's just, this is ridiculous, but basically a good doorman should be able to deal with a situation without going to violence. That's my opinion.
0: It's kind of weird, isn't it? Kind of ironic that someone there is to be like, you know, a big a threatening force to stop violence is not allowed to use violence in that situation.
1: So no, I can understand the concept though. I feel like you should be a visual deterrent. Just the way, just your sheer size should make a man just be like,
0: And we should point out as well, Byron is fucking huge.
1: He's massive. Like, Byron's the only one who's actually in the studio because we can't fit in while he's in there. We're actually outside, reporting from outside. We're phoning in.
0: You've got to be at least, what, 6'5", 6'6"?
5: 6'6".
0: 6'6". Fuck, that's huge. I think I'm like 5'1". So I'm like, I'm a massive hobbit. A really big hobbit. Okay, here's one question that I've got. When security guards confiscate drugs off people, what do they do with them? Be honest, because you know you're
5: well. I've been lucky not to ever had that situation. But we do confiscate drugs. It should go straight into the safe of the bar that we're working at.
1: Oh, the safe, eh?
5: The safe
1: for safekeeping.
5: Yeah. Report to the police, and usually every month the police collect those drugs.
0: Right. How often does that actually happen?
5: Well, I never generally find drugs on people. You know, I give people an option. You got two options. Let me search you, or you leave my bar.
1: Right.
5: And those people who are smart enough just walk straight out the door.
1: Right. Yeah.
5: You know, it's that way. It doesn't. It means less paperwork for me.
1: Yeah.
5: Less stress. And
1: they don't get their shit taken.
5: Exactly. If they, you know, I don't even, I don't know if they got shit.
2: Yeah,
5: that's
2: yeah.
5: just simple. I don't need to know. I just need to make sure that if they suspect me, they can go home.
2: Right.
0: Do you know some security guards that you've worked with in the past that have just kept people's drugs just put in their pocket? Because I'm fucking sure it happens. You'll never know.
5: I'll be honest. I seem to be quite lucky with the teams I've had and worked with. None of them really use drugs, so right. they don't see a point of using it. In the old days, door security was run by like gangsters, so they would confiscate drugs and then they would sell it on or give it to a dealer to sell it on in the club. Nowadays that doesn't happen because it's so regulated.
2: Yeah,
5: you know, there's still rumours that some of the gangsters still run some of the door companies and they own this company or they own that company and blah blah blah, that I don't know about. But what I do know is that in my experience, I've never had anytime we've confiscated drugs or if there's had an option, it's gone straight into the safe.
2: Yeah,
5: you know, because I've always worked for quite big clubs.
2: Yeah.
5: Maybe in the smaller clubs or the more drug using friendly drugs. I mean, clubs, you'll find that they might confiscate it, give it to someone they know, and that person will sell it on or something. I don't know. Mm-hmm. I haven't seen it. I haven't experienced it, so I don't want to say for sure. But you know, unfortunately, the world isn't perfect, and not everybody, and some people are corruptible.
2: Of course, yeah, because we're all just humans, isn't it?
5: Yeah.
2: And you'd expect exactly as you were saying, a bouncer's chief job is to make sure that everyone has fun in a safe environment, but then some bouncers just are corrupt. They don't have that objective in mind. They just want to, like I said, they just want to do anything apart from that. To be perfectly honest,
5: yeah.
2: I heard a jokes rumor once that quite a funny rumor that a certain club that I'm not going to name, they confiscate a lot of drugs in this club, but the club is part of a group apparently. So once a year, you know, they.
0: Oh, I know where this is going, and I know where I'm applying for a job.
2: Yeah, they just have this massive fucking party with all the drugs that they confiscated.
0: Fuck.
2: Yeah, and if that is true, I think that's brilliant.
0: I think that's brilliant. I've heard of festivals doing that as well. Sometimes festivals do that. We're all the left-handed.
2: You start a festival off that.
0: You fucking could, yeah. A cartel. All right, Byron, I got one for you, mate. What is with the what's with the fucking attitude when you just? I'd say 9 out of 10 times you go to any club, any bar, anywhere across the world. What is it? Is it a thing? Why? What's with the make you feel like a piece of shit before you even got in there? Why do bouncers do that?
5: Generally speaking, as you've done DJing in clubs.
0: Yep.
5: How annoying are drunk customers who come up to you and talk crap to you all night long?
0: Yeah.
5: Okay, right. Now imagine someone's all day long and you've got people talking crap to you and they walk to your door. They're like, ah, ah, ah, and you're like, oh, you're not coming in there tonight. And then they spend the next 20 minutes begging you to come in and telling you that they're not drunk while they're leaning on one leg hanging off the railings or something. I don't know. These people, states that people come into, you know, it can be frustrating. And so your initial reaction is just to stand there and try and just, you know, just end it quite quickly. And after you say someone no, it gets quite annoying once they go, please, please, please. Yeah. I'm not drunk, but you have one shoe on. Yeah. Of course you're drunk. You know, where's your other shoe? Don't come to the door without shoes. Or, dude, you just pulled out a bottle of vodka and downed halfway in front of me. Of course you're drunk.
2: Yeah,
5: you know. Or I've seen some crazy things where people come up to the door and I'm looking at them and I'm like, are you actually going to attempt to come in here? And then I've got to then deal with that not just once. If it was once a night, we'd probably be friendly all night long.
2: Yeah.
5: But it's like every hour you're guaranteed about 5 or 6 people to come up to the door.
2: Especially you develop a thick skin.
5: Yeah, and then eventually you just get, instead of just, I'm one of the nicer, friendlier bouncers I try to be anyway. But there is days where I just want to slap people.
2: Yeah.
5: Obviously I can't, but you get the insistence of people breaking the rules, trying to do what they want. Because they're drunk, they think they can do whatever they want.
2: Yeah.
5: So of course you're going to be rude to them eventually.
2: Of course.
5: Someone's going to piss you off eventually, you're going to get annoyed. And especially, I've had people begging me for an hour to come into a club.
2: Oh,
5: then when they came there, they were so drunk that I couldn't let them in. By the end of the time they stopped begging me, they were almost sober enough to be allowed in. But I thought, no, I'm not going to let them in. They're already causing trouble. So we're going to have to, sort of make sure, again, keep the environment inside safe and friendly and enjoyable. So by doing that, sometimes we have to be mean.
2: Fair play.
0: Mm.
2: I've noticed, like, in most clubs, there's always this one girl that's just like really cool with all the bouncers, if you know what I mean. Like, have you ever been offered sexual favors in return for entry, and not even entry on that night, just like pretty much membership?
0: Yeah.
2: Do you know what I mean? Like, whenever I rock up to the door, I'm 100% getting in because do you know what I mean? Like, have you ever been offered sexual favors?
5: Yeah.
2: Have
0: Have you really?
2: I knew it.
0: Fuck.
2: I knew it.
5: Not directly. But I've had girls, you know, come up to me and going, oh, come on, I'm so pretty and you know you like me. And I'm just like,
2: wow.
5: Yeah, and most of the time, the worst type thing is most of the time, these girls aren't actually that pretty. And because they're so drunk, I'm just like, really?
2: Yeah, they've got big goggles on, so they've looked to the mirror and thought, oh my God, I'm pretty.
5: Yeah, and I'm just like, darling, I've got a girlfriend, and even if I didn't, no.
0: Have you ever heard of anyone getting laid or getting some action on the job? Or
5: I used to work at another bar. We had an amazing door team. It was so much fun. I mean, yeah. We used to have urban nights in there. We used to dance, and we'd have like half the security be on the dance floor,
2: dancing,
5: shacking out, having a good time.
2: Yeah, yeah.
5: And one time I was there and I was chatting to this guy. It was about my fourth shift or something. This was my first urban night, and I was excited because I was told I could go downstairs, and I could dance with all amazing. The other door staff. And I was like, yes. I've been stuck upstairs, standing in the corner, just like, this is long.
2: Yeah,
5: I can't even dance, I can't do nothing. People just staring at me, pushing me, I don't like this.
0: So I cut my wings, I'm a peacock. You let me fly, let me fly.
5: So I went downstairs and I'm chatting to the guy, and then I see one of the other doormen chatting to this girl. And I'm watching him, and then he disappears. So I'm like, okay, cool, he's going to search somewhere else, he's going to do his thing. And then, like, obviously, then they're telling me I need to go to the toilet. So I go run into the toilet. And since I walk into the staff room, I can smell it.
2: Yeah!
5: It's just sex
2: Badoosie,
5: in the air.
2: Badoosie.
5: And I just was like, this is annoying because there's only one toilet in this place. But I didn't want to disturb, man, so I allowed it for a minute. But as I walked past, I made sure I went to see who it was. And I could see who it was. I was like, yep, that's that man.
2: Was the girl sexy?
5: She was all right, you know. But I mean, you can't really say how sexy she's having sex with a stranger in a club, in their toilets, just because he's a doorman. So I went around the corner, so if she came out, I didn't want to embarrass her.
2: Right, of course.
5: So I was polite, but then one of the bar staff come downstairs, and he needs to go to the toilet. Yeah. And he weren't having it. He walked up, started banging on the door, like, let me in, just get out of there. And then I sort of stuck my head round, and as I stuck my head round, they both come out. The doorman looking proud as hell, and all like, the girl was all shameful, wiping her mouth, and you know.
2: Whoa.
5: it was at that point. I went home and told my missus. My missus goes, I don't want you doing this job. And I was like, darling, that's not gonna be me. I ain't got time for that. I just want to make money.
2: Was she like some girl? And her just phoned me and said she just sucked off some bouncer.
0: Just by coincidence.
2: Small world.
5: Fortunately, my missus don't know those kind of girls.
2: Yeah.
0: All right, gonna go to a tune now, and then coming back. Byron, can't say where you work, can't say your last name, but you are the head of security at a club in London. We're going to be revealing all the secrets of what actually goes down for security guards. And we've got more questions for you up next, Byron. And also, we've got some of you guys have been getting in touch with some questions for Byron as well. If you still want to ask anything, it's a good opportunity now. Tweet us at FUBAR Radio, or you can email, I don't even know the email. I don't know. I think it's HUWHU at FUBARradio.com, and we'll get all your questions up next.

0: That's the horrors. Still life. You're on FUBAR, it's the Friday Social, Hugh Joseph, and brand new co-host, London MC, Michael Payne.
1: Yo, yo, yo.
0: And we are joined in the studio by Byron, who is head of security for Club We Can't Say. Can't say his surname, but he's revealing all the secrets about security guards and stuff. Now, how about this? This is quite a few years ago, in a club in Melbourne, I was turning up to do a gig, and literally the fucking bouncers wouldn't let me in because of how I was dressed. Right? And I did end up writing a song about it, which I'll play for you in a little bit. But what the fuck is up with that?
2: Like, how are you dressed? Can I just...
0: Well,
2: I
0: think
2: should I be asking?
3: Have you seen Harry dresses?
2: Do I want to know?
3: I wouldn't let him in my club.
0: Dicks.
2: I wouldn't let him into my life.
0: Sorry.
3: I'm stuck with it, man.
0: I've got a cough. Can I get some water? I've got a cough.
3: He's like a limit. Just latches on and doesn't let go.
0: I wasn't dressed like... I was just wearing, like, you know, jeans, like, you know, kicks and like, a, you know, I wasn't, like... Badly dressed, but I think they just didn't like the look of me and just decided, and I'm like, I'm here to play a gig, and they're like, yeah, fuck, sure you are.
2: No way.
0: What the fuck? So do they do bouncers just like single people out and go, nah, fuck you, you're not getting in no matter what?
3: No. Most of the time when it comes to rejection, you're either drunk or if it's about clothing, it's straight up, that's got nothing to do with the door stuff.
0: Yeah,
3: I would happily let in most people into a bar, but I've been told from day one that you can't wear football shirts.
0: Yeah, no,
3: know,
0: of course, I can understand that.
3: And there's a certain dress style that you have. Like, there's certain kinds of girls that we don't let in because they just look like they're going to be trouble.
0: Right.
3: You know, and I'm not being bad. There is a certain style of dress that some people may wear that would really make me think that it's more likely they're going to start for trouble.
0: Right.
3: You know, if I get a bunch of big or muscle-bound white guys who turn up all in, like, Ralph Lauren polo necks and, you know, and all loud and rowdy and wearing tight jeans, I'm not going to let them in because I'm not being bad. 9 times out of 10, if it's going to be a fight, it's going to be a bunch of guys.
0: Right, yeah,
3: of course. You know, so I'm gonna protect my bar by saying, no, you're not going to come in. But most of the time, it's genuinely because we have a list of requirements where we allow the people to come in and those who can't come in. And if you don't look like the kind of people that my manager wants me to let in, then I'm not going to let you in.
0: Right.
3: You know, because that's all I am. Even as a head of
2: you're
3: security,
2: just the gatekeeper, right?
3: Yeah, I'm just the guy who opens the door to let you in. That's all I do.
0: Yeah.
3: I just have to follow the list of requirements. If you're too short, in Hugh's case, you know, you ain't coming in. Yeah.
0: I hate you guys. I really do hate you guys.
2: Well, just if you're Hugh.
3: Yeah.
0: Fuck you guys. Hey, what's like the worst thing you've ever found or heard of, like a bouncer finding on someone, or maybe in their bag, or stashed up their butt, or something like that? What's the worst thing?
3: There's all kinds of things. I mean, obviously, I've heard of... There's a doorman I know from an old club who works down south in another club. And he opened up a bag and basically just found loads of weed, loads of coke, loads of pills.
0: Sounds
3: all just
0: awesome.
3: Loads of drugs. And because the guy's a famous rapper, who's a well-known, like, even slightly mainstream rapper, he thought he could just walk into the club with all these drugs. Obviously, if you open up your bag and it's all in there, you can't just go, I'm going to ignore that. So man takes it out and says... And, you know... Because he's a famous rapper, he got given back when he left the building.
0: Amazing.
3: You know, which I respect.
2: Put in the coke room, got your ticket.
0: That's awesome.
3: My funniest thing is I do bag searches every time someone comes into my place. I'm not one of these bouncers that don't let water in. But what I do is I'll smell your bottle of water, make sure that you've got water in there, not vodka. You'd be surprised how many times it's vodka.
0: It's
3: annoying when they don't tell me. I'm not sniffing, I'm going to see it's vodka. So one day I'm in there and I'm looking at this guy's bag and I look and I'm like, oh, there's a bottle of water. So I grab it and I pull it out, ready to sniff it. It's a very large bottle of Durex lube.
0: Ooh.
2: Wow.
3: And he was there with some girl, and I was just like, oh, so you guys have it, but he goes, that's not my girlfriend. So I just put it back in there, just went, okay, go inside.
0: Oh, fuck. So he said he's getting fucked up tonight. He really was. Hey, we asked you guys, did you have any questions for Byron while we were lucky enough to have him in the studio? Had a few emails through. It's hugh@fubarradio.com. You can tweet us as well @FUBARradio. We had Pam in Stokey. She wants to know, she says, I'd like to know whether it's men or women who kick off more with security guards, Byron.
3: You know what? This is actually quite funny. It's a good question because you'd expect it to be men, but it's not. It's actually women. Like men, especially with someone my size, most men look at me. Even big guys look at me and they go, "Nah, that's just not something I'm going to try and challenge." You know what I'm saying?
2: I'm wearing my best clothes tonight.
3: Yeah. Most girls will. I know this is what they're thinking is that I'm a girl. He's not going to hit me, and they are generally right.
0: Yeah.
3: We're not going to hit them. And I've never hit a girl, and I've seen bouncers beat up a guy because he hit a girl.
0: Right.
3: You know, because that's how we are. We're protectors. But Oh god, they will annoy me sometimes. They come in and they just start running their mouth, and they like they get offensive. They swear and they say some of the worst things I ever heard. And I'm quite sarcastic, so I generally just stick my two thumbs up and go, thank you!
0: Yeah.
3: But after a while, after about 20 minutes, I've had one woman sit there swearing at me for 30 minutes. No. And the worst thing is, when she walked in, everyone was like, hey, she's kind of hot. By the time she left, everyone was like, I'll kill her.
1: And they get
3: raw. Guys will go, you're a prick, you're this, you're that, but women just say some stuff that you're just like, wow. If I was sensitive, I would like to be crying in the corner right now. You know, I don't want to see what you're saying. Why are you saying that to me? It's generally actually the worst. The ones who cause the most problems are generally women.
0: That makes sense, to be fair.
4: I bet Pam asked that because she starts trouble with bouncers.
0: She does.
4: She's never been let into birthdays in Stone Union.
0: We're nearly out of time, unfortunately. We've still got a couple just to power through here. Viv and Newham, your guest, Byron, mentioned that women offer sexual favours, but do people also offer bribes to get into a club, like money, watches, pets?
3: I have received a number of donations, we'll say. Over the time. The funniest one is I was working in this club. I was on the smoking area. This whole group of people just seemed to smoke. Everyone in this building did. So we had to have a guy making sure the smoking area didn't get too full.
1: Right.
3: I had a queue of people in front of me. This guy walks up to me in a onesie and goes to me, can I go through? I'm like, nah, sorry, you have to join the back of the queue like everybody else. He goes, I'll give you £100.
0: Fuck.
3: Now, I'm thinking, yeah, okay. So I was like, yeah, all right. Puts his hands in his onesie, pulls out 250 notes, hands them to me. Obviously, at this point, I'm thinking, this guy's giving me fake money. So I check it, and I make sure it's real, and I'm like, yeah, go ahead. The guy in front of me goes to me, you just let him in. I goes, you got £100? She said no. And then another time, we had this is one of my favourite stories. Kevin Hart was over here doing a PA appearance, and we had a couple of rappers in the club, and this guy thinks he's bad, so he wants to stand on the couches just like Kevin Hart.
0: Right.
3: Now, I got figures that Kevin Hart's a celebrity. He's famous. He's world. I'm not going to tell him to go off the sofa.
0: That's it, yeah.
3: But you're not. You know what I'm saying? I don't even know you. I've never seen you in my life. I don't know who you are getting off the sofa. You wouldn't do this in your mama's house, is how I look at it.
0: Yeah.
3: And I say that to customers all the time. You wouldn't do that in your mama's house, would you? This guy then hands me 50 quid. So I go and tell some of the other door friends of mine that this guy's giving me 50 quid to get off the sofas. So about 20 minutes later, another one of my doormen goes up to him and goes, get off the sofa.
0: Brilliant.
3: The man gives him 50 quid. The third one tries to come along. He didn't even know that us two had been given money. He tells the guy to get off the sofa. He goes, bro, I'm giving £100 to your daughter. I'm not giving no more money. And he was like, cool.
4: He pretty much bought the fucking sofa. He should have just left with the sofa at the end of the night.
0: Hey, Byron, we could chat to you about this for hours and hours. Unfortunately, we are running out of time because we've got another guest joining us very soon. Byron, head of security at Unknown Bar. We can't say your surname. Thank you so much for coming in and being completely honest about what it's like for security guards. It's definitely opened my eyes about it. Definitely has. Yeah. And I feel
4: I think this was my most interesting interview.
0: Yeah.
4: There were just like, you've just uncovered some myths and debunked some theories, and we're really appreciative.
0: Really, really appreciative, mate. Absolute legend. I'm going to play, this is one of my songs now that I was telling you before when I turned up for a gig. And they wouldn't let me in. No shit. I was like, fuck that. I went home and wrote this song. Retarded, man.

0: Mr. Bouncer. Mr. Bouncer. And yes, look, we're very, very lucky there to have security guard Byron joining us in the studio.
1: Man like Byron.
0: What an absolute champion. Yeah. Coming up next, we've got just back-to-back guests on the show today. Timitha Lane. She is a very, very talented international recording artist. And she is going to be joining us right after Marilyn Manson.
2: Oh.
0: He's not going to be joining us. He's playing right now.
2: Why not?
0: But this is a... I don't know. I really don't know. I'll ask him.
2: Bounces on
0: I think
2: that,
0: he's
2: man.
0: Still... yeah, he's in a coffin somewhere sleeping. It's daytime. He's not out yet. We'll get Timitha up next. It's the Friday Social on Fubar.

0: and happiness.
1: He really
0: does.
1: To the world.
0: You can tell. So apparent.
1: Have a cry, mate. Fucking hell. Put on some lipstick, have a fucking cry. You're on FUBAR. It's a Friday social. Hugh Joseph with you and Michael Payne, brand new co-host, joining us. And joining both of us right now is a very, very talented lady. We've been quite excited about having her come on the show today. It is Timitha Lanay. Are you there?
2: Hi, I am. How are you
1: all doing? Yay, good. We got you on Skype. I haven't done a Skype interview for ages. This is exciting.
2: I know, right? I can hear you loud and clear. Can you all hear me loud and clear?
0: Yeah, you sound lovely.
1: You do. Whereabouts are you right now, Timitha?
2: I'm stateside in Minneapolis, Minnesota.
1: Beautiful. And what are you actually doing this very second, apart from Skyping us? What were you just doing?
2: What I was just doing was checking my tweets, because I just got a tweet. I was on Twitter, actually.
0: All right. What did do you care to share what the tweet said?
2: Oh, let me see. Well, it was talking about you lovelies there.
0: Hey.
2: It was from Miss Christy Black, and I think it was just saying, tune in to FUBAR Radio. Timitha Lanay is going to be on.
0: Nice.
2: You know, it's something like that.
0: Okay, so that's the exact pronunciation, Timitha Lanay.
2: Yes,
1: but you know, I realize that. Sorry.
2: No, but you know what though? It's like that's how we pronounce it here, and I know
0: right.
2: a lot of my friends over in the UK say Timitha, so it's so I embrace both. But yeah, Timitha Lanay is how I say.
0: That's
2: it.
0: That's exactly how we're
1: I
0: gonna
1: like
0: say it.
1: Then. Yeah, absolutely, okay. Absolutely. Yeah, we're really looking forward to having you on the show. And you got a brand new single out, 8 Days Till Spring. And
2: yes.
1: This is a follow up for the compilation album, the So Soulful Collection Volume 2, which was released on the 1st of June. So lots of stuff happening. You sound like you're being very, very busy.
2: Yes, I've been very busy. I'm so excited about the new single, 8 Days Till Spring, and really excited about being on So Soulful Collection Volume 2. I was on Volume 1, which was released in 2013, and then this is the follow-up, and there's just so many great artists on there. You know, Mice is on there, Don E. It's just DJ Jai put it together, the So Soulful Collection. It's just amazing compilation. So honored to be a part of it.
0: Lovely. And are you gonna, you know, have you got any sort of tours sort of in the pipeline?
2: You know, actually, I do. I'm excited because I'm going to, I don't know if you're familiar with the Capital Jazz Super Cruise. They just had the Capital Jazz Festival this past weekend in D.C. And, you know, India RE performed.
0: Oh,
2: and,
0: lovely.
2: You know, it was just amazing lineup. And this October, I'll be actually on the Super Cruise where it'll be Chaka Khan and, you know, Music Soul Child and Bobby Caldwell, just so many amazing musical legends. And then I'm going to be a part of the showcasing new artists. So
0: awesome.
2: I was so honored to be invited on that.
0: Yeah.
2: And so just really excited about things that I have coming up.
0: Yeah. Do you consider yourself a new artist?
2: You know, obviously, with this music thing, I've been doing it since I was a baby.
0: Yeah,
2: so
0: exactly.
2: In that respect, no.
0: Yeah.
2: But as far as being introduced to the world, yes.
0: Yeah.
2: Because I feel like they're, you know, even though I've been singing all my life, the world is just now being introduced to me. Just like I'm just being introduced to you, you know.
0: Yeah.
2: You're just finding out about me. So it's one of those things where, in that respect, I feel I am a new artist. And,
1: But it's going great. Like, we've only all just met each other, and, you know.
0: Yeah, this is the start of a beautiful friendship, man. I think we've just formed a band. I don't know. I don't know. I just get this vibe that we're now a band.
1: Should we?
2: You know what? I'm feeling it. What's our name? What's our band name?
0: We could just be called Timitha Lanay. Like, we don't mind just being under the umbrella. Let's just call ourselves Timitha Lanay.
1: Roger Coattails. All right. Yeah. Well, Michael is actually a rapper. I won the Australian Beatbox Championship twice.
0: Wow.
1: So maybe we could start a little band.
0: I think we
2: totally
0: could.
1: What do you think?
2: I'm feeling that. I feel like it's like we could have a whole new genre that we introduce.
0: Yeah, and only ever perform on Skype.
1: I like that. Hey, I tell you what, why don't we do this, Timitha? We're going to play your brand new single right now, 8 Days Till Spring, and then when we come back, we're going to do our trio band together live right here.
0: Yeah, well, so we could just cover that song, basically, because we're going to hear the song, and then Hugh and I are going to join in and Maybe should we play the song and then do our version?
1: Sure.
2: Yes, yeah. Then we'll do the remix. I love it. Then the remix. Right.
0: Awesome.
2: After.
0: Yeah.
1: You might want to get drunk for it though. It's going to be hard to deal
0: with. Take some like Xanax or something. I don't know. Take some prescription stuff.
1: Oh, all right. Don't.

0: go anywhere. We'll come back. We'll keep chatting to Tamatha Lane. Am I saying that right now? Because
1: Tamatha Lane.
0: Tamatha Lane.
2: You've got a role issue. Tamatha Lane.
0: Tamatha Lane. Tamatha Lane. Tamatha Lane. Tell me when to stop. Tamatha Lane.
2: Stop.
1: Tamatha Lane.
0: All right. This is her brand new single, 8 Days Till Spring. And she is going to stick around and join us up next. And we're all going to start a band.
3: Wicked.
0: Pretty excited here on FUBAR.

0: Incredible.
1: Lovely.
0: Absolutely
1: song.
0: Incredible. Timotha Lane, and that was Eight Days Till Spring. You're on FUBAR. It's Hugh Joseph and Michael Payne for the Friday Social. We're lucky enough that Timotha Lane is joining us right now. That is absolutely stunning.
2: Mm.
3: Thank you.
2: You should be called To Butterfly Lane.
0: Oh,
3: wow. Timotha
2: doesn't do it justice. To Butterfly Lane.
0: Oh, wow.
2: That was amazing.
0: We were both vibing out there.
2: Yeah, yeah, yeah. I was fully, you know, you just go to them laid back soul lounges. I was just, yeah, I just wanted to have a Mai Tai in my hand, just sway. It's good music to sway to, you know?
3: Thank you. I like how, who was just singing that? Was that you, Michael, or is that
2: That
3: you,
2: was me,
3: you?
2: Yeah. Yeah,
3: okay,
2: I'm going to take
3: credit. Let me hear
2: that.
3: You do that. I like how you
0: Oh, well, we were going to start a band.
2: The cover. Yeah, yeah. Okay. So Hugh, you beatbox.
0: Well, back-to-back beatbox champion as well.
2: Exactly.
0: Yeah.
2: Retain the title.
0: Yeah.

0: ain't they still spraying? You make me.
1: Fuck, I think she just
0: How
1: hung
0: did
1: up.
0: We do?
1: She did. I think.
0: Did she?
1: Did you just hang up?
2: Can you hear me now?
3: Ah, oh, there she is. She's back. She's back. They rang her back really quickly.
2: I don't think Skype doesn't want us to have our band.
1: No.
2: They totally cut us off right when we're about to start.
1: I'm just going
2: to
1: say that was probably my fault. I didn't actually tell you where I was back-to-back B-Box champion. It's with my, nephew and niece's
4: birthday party.
1: Christmas, both Christmases, back-to-back. I took out the title. Now, this is fantastic. So, as we have just been saying, your brand new single, Eight Days Till Spring, which is... I'm gonna swear. Makes me want to swear. It's fucking incredible, all right? I really, really liked it. But you, I've already had quite a bit of success here in the UK. Your debut album, Red, that went to number one in the UK soul charts. And also your follow-up album, Rewind, went to number two on the UK soul charts as well.
3: Mm.
1: So already had a lot of success over here too. So do you get to spend a lot of time back and forth or?
2: Yeah, I do. You know, just over the past like year and a half, because that's been the time that I released Red and Rewind, I've been to the UK 4 times.
3: Oh, nice.
2: In that time period. So, and I plan on coming back at the beginning of 2016. So I get to spend a lot of time kind of back and forth and traveling to different places in the States. But I love it in the UK. And you just embrace me so much there. And it's so much fun to come and perform for the audiences, because they just embrace soul music and all the radio presenters. It's amazing.
3: Yeah, we love it over here. We absolutely love it over here. Have you ever performed at the Jazz Cafe when you've been over here?
2: I have actually twice.
3: I thought so.
2: yes.
3: That's the ones. That is the first stop for soul singers. You know, when they come over here of your ilk. You know, I think we've had like Jill Scott over there, and I think Music Soul Child's played there as well. I'm pretty sure he has. Yeah, yep. Pretty much. If you're a soul singer, and you haven't done the Jazz Cafe, then, you probably shouldn't put soul singer on your CV.
2: Yeah, right.
3: Should probably leave it at.
1: When are you coming over? I really want to see a show.
2: Oh, thank you. Well, you know, we're working on the dates right now, but we're looking at it being more like... April, May of 2016, because I'm working on a new album, so I'm like in the lab right now creating. So I'm so excited.
3: You're producing a lot, aren't you? You started producing because 8 Days Till Spring, you co-produced that song.
2: Yes. That was my first time actually. I always would do vocal production and vocal arranging on all of my songs, and I'm a writer, so I write all my songs. But this is the first time that I actually produced, and I co-produced with two amazing guys, Reed Kennedy and Cameron Kinghorn. Mm-hmm. So it was just a lot of fun producing and writing the song with them. And I really love producing. So on this new album that I'm working on, I'm going to be producing and co-producing a lot of the songs.
3: Cool.
2: And just really in that side of it. I love it.
3: Yeah.
2: It's so much fun.
3: And what sort of when it comes to because I suppose it's the easiest thing to do is ask what your influences are when it comes to singing, but when it comes to production, who are your influences, if any?
2: Wow, that's a great question. Now, you know, I'd have to
1: that's his first show. That's good. That's a really good sign. Yeah, producers out there are very happy. Two thumbs up, Michael Payne.
3: Thank you.
1: Two thumbs up. Four thumbs up. Yeah, two more hands.
2: Four thumbs up, yeah. No, I feel like, for sure, like, the producer that I've worked with the most closely is the producer who produced a lot of my album, Red and Rewind, and his name is Ben Obi. For Savannah Street Music. He's actually from London, but he lives in Minneapolis, and I watched and studied under him and how he produced, and he's an amazing producer, mixing engineer. So that's someone that has really influenced me a lot.
3: Nice.
2: And then also I love if I go back to like the 90s production, when that started out, like kind of mixing hip hop, soul, R&B, like Timbaland, what they did with Aaliyah,
3: of course.
2: You know, him and Missy, what they did. I love like Pharrell's production.
3: Mm-hmm.
2: I love there's so many different producers I'm listening and just like wow, just really studying what they've done. And so, but those are just to name a few.
3: Yeah, of course. Yeah, like sort of era defining producers. Timbaland definitely owned an era. And so did Pharrell. When every song on the radio, you could tell Timbaland produced it. And he used to use the weirdest things in his production, like in Are You That Somebody by Aaliyah. You've got just a baby's gurgle. Yeah, exactly. It's just he just used to use the weirdest things. Like, yeah. But it really, yeah. really worked. Really,
2: I love
3: really
2: that
3: worked.
2: Creativity. Yeah. And like on a classic side, I would say like Quincy Jones.
3: Oh, of course.
2: Because yes. he's
3: Can't
2: a trained.
3: Forget the God.
2: Yes, because he's like a trained musician, mm-hmm. you know, and on the jazz side. And a lot yeah. of my songs kind of have a jazz influence and live, a lot of live instrumentation, like yeah. on 8 Days Till Spring, there's live trumpet, live keys, live drum, live bass. Yeah. So it's like, I love that aspect of it. So you got to go to that, you know, that truly that musicality that he brought to uh-huh. it. And he's like the ultimate producer.
3: Of course, that's a very, yeah. very good way to describe him. The ultimate yeah. producer. Yeah. Absolutely right. right. Absolutely yeah. right.
1: Hey, Tamitha, we really, really appreciate having you on the show. I really look forward to when you do come back to London and hopefully do some shows here. And as we were saying, 8 Days Till Spring, it is out now. It's the follow-up to compilation album, the So Soulful collection as well. Nice. They're up to volume 2, so get online and check those out as well.
3: Yeah, now, they're not too far in for you to catch up now.
1: It's not like Rocky 8. Yeah. Is it? Fuck. I've got to watch all of them.
2: get one and two.
3: Yeah.
1: Absolutely, brother. Thanks for letting us start a band. Are you interested in maybe producing us?
2: I would love that.
3: I tell you what, right?
2: I love it.
3: My birthday is in May, right? So if you're coming over for shows next May, then as a birthday present, maybe we could just like start up a little band and like tour the world. No, we don't ask too much.
1: No,
3: like,
1: no.
3: You know, just 2 years of your life is all we really want. I think that's around how long it's going to take us.
1: Yeah.
3: I want to spend a lot of time in Africa, you know?
2: Mm. Oh, absolutely.
3: Yeah, and just 2 years of your life. It's not much
2: that's
3: to ask,
2: it.
3: Is it?
2: That's it. For one birthday, we'll do that.
3: Yeah, awesome.
1: We've been writing a song. It goes like... 8 days till summer. 8 days till summer. Whoa, what up, winter? What up, winter? 8 days till summer. What do you think?
2: I love it.
1: Yeah, awesome.
3: We sampled a song called 8 Days Till Spring.
1: I forget. We sampled something, I forget. No royalties. Tamitha Lane, we adore you. Thank you so much for joining us on the Friday Social here at FUBAR. We really, really appreciate it.
2: It's been so much fun chatting with you guys.
3: Amazing.
2: I'm ready to produce you. I'm ready to have you on the band. Tour with me, let's go.
3: Got it.
1: Hey, best interview in how long, do you reckon? Forever?
3: Yeah, I'd say.
2: Best one for me and forever.
1: Oh, you're the best. And just for being so wonderful, we're going to play another one of your songs right now. This one is called Who's That Girl? Tamitha Lane. Keep an ear out for the name. And thank you so much.
2: Thank you.
3: Speak soon.
2: All right, take care.
3: You too.
1: And coming up next, Michael Payne is going to tell us about the Entourage premiere.

0: can pretty comfortably say that we are now officially obsessed with Timothée Lanay.
1: Absolutely brilliant.
0: Yeah, she
1: absolutely
0: is amazing. Brilliant. Who's that girl? Was that one? We were lucky enough to just be chatting to her. You're on FUBAR. It's the Friday Social. Hugh Joseph and Michael Payne.
2: First day on my new show every Friday, bitches.
0: Loving it.
2: Big shout out to Adam Coltman and Tommy Colm, actually. Yeah, just because I can.
0: Do it, man. Yeah. I just got a message from Australia. Tracy is tuning in. Hi, Tracy.
2: All right, Trace.
0: Thanks for tuning in.
2: All right, Trace.
0: Doll.
2: Yeah, what are you up to, Tracy? Let us know.
0: What are you doing? What are you doing, babe?
2: Are you enjoying the music we're playing? Were you enjoying our interviews? We've had an MMA fighter in talking about a film and a song. Only on FUBAR Radio.
0: Yeah.
2: We've had a bouncer in that we can't name talking, just like disclosing some of the secrets and debunking some myths about sort of door staff. We've had, obviously, the magnificent Timothée Lanay on. We are going to have another guest. Like, we've got two more guests, haven't we?
0: We do. What I wanted to find out about, because being a musician and a man who gets invited to Fashion Week and parties, events, just talking about, oh, I've got to go and party with Motley Crue this weekend. So tired.
3: It's so annoying, man. Got to sit in the front row of the Maharishi LCM show and then, like, totally go to, like, Birmingham with, like, Tommy Lee and, like, the rest of, like, Motley Crue and, like, do Download.
0: The life that you live.
2: Oh, man.
0: But you were saying, which I am. I'm quite genuinely jealous about that you got to go to the premiere here in London of Entourage.
2: Yeah, that was a surprise. So basically, the reason for the listeners that have not heard of me on the Friday show before, because I know you've heard of me in general, do you know what I mean? Like, why wouldn't you have?
0: The big dog on campus.
2: Do you know what I mean? But like Tuesdays, I covered for Hugh and Sarah Love on the Tuesday show. Quite a bit. And literally just after the last show, my friend Sarah Proctor, she texts me and just asks me if I want to come to the Entourage premiere. And I was, you know, obviously underdressed. But fuck it, you know?
0: Whatever, you're just Entourage anyway. You're Entourage.
2: Exactly. You know, I was part of her Entourage.
0: That's right.
2: Well, there was only two of us, to be fair. It was very small.
0: Small Entourage, that's right.
2: But she actually knows the main... See, I'm really shit with actors' names. So she knows the main
0: Harrison
2: guy.
0: Ford.
2: Yeah, him.
0: Yeah? I don't know.
2: The guy that plays the main character in Entourage. Because I'd never watched the series. I never watched the series. I never got into it at all. But seeing the film has really made me want to see it. That's the moral of the story.
0: Was it good? Did you enjoy the film?
2: Yeah,
0: obviously?
2: Really. Yeah, like
0: spoil it.
2: Cameos galore.
0: No, I haven't seen it. I want to go and see it.
2: I love doing spoilers.
0: Who were some of the cameos though? Tell us some of the cameos.
2: Thierry Henry. The great Thierry Henry. Yep. He was at the premiere as well.
0: Amazing.
2: Who else? Liam Neeson has got a cameo. Bloody hell, most of Hollywood.
0: Calvin Harris.
2: Calvin Harris has got a cameo. What's his face?
0: Hugh Joseph. Oh, Hugh Joseph is in it.
2: Yeah,
0: oh,
2: yeah,
0: no
2: yeah,
0: shit.
2: Yeah, yeah, yeah.
0: Oh, he's wow.
2: Not, basically, you
0: Big
2: never
0: teams.
2: See Hugh Joseph's face, and you never hear him, and his name's not in any of the credits.
0: Yeah.
2: But he's definitely in the film.
0: Sick cameo. So good. And see that bin just there? That was me.
2: That was you.
0: I was dressed up as a bin.
2: That was, yeah, 100. I knew so it was
0: proud.
2: You. I knew it was you.
0: Did you?
2: Do you know what I mean? Everyone else was been like all playing like that. I knew it was you.
0: What do you give it? Out of 10 stars, Michael Payne, the new Entourage movie. What do you reckon?
2: I'm going to give it a solid 7.5.
0: Far out.
2: Yeah. I thought it was really good.
0: And
2: like I said, it's made me want to see the series now. So I'm going to be getting box sets. I'm not going to be illegally streaming.
0: And just quickly as well, what to-do affair have you been invited to next that we can all be jealous of?
2: Yeah, like I said, so this weekend, there's, you know, LCM, London Collection Men's is on. And I've been invited to a few parties. So tonight I could go to the Storm Models party. And there's also Pause Magazine have got like a presentation for LCM. Saturday, a very good friend of mine, Matt Woods, is playing Bush Stock in Shepherd's Bush. So if you're in the West London area, or even if you're not and you want to hear some great music, go check out Matt Woods on... this feels nice. This feels nice. We should do this
0: like
2: all
0: that?
2: The time. Just go ahead. Just let people know what they
0: Absolutely.
2: Should be doing with
0: this
2: their
0: is
2: life.
0: This is our city. We're
2: because
0: covering
2: I know
0: our
2: more
0: city.
2: Than you. I know more than you, right? I know more than you. I know my worth. Yeah.
0: Right, hang on. I need a dick sound effect. Where can I go? My name is Case. Dick.
2: I just hit my dick on the mic, if you want. That's it.
0: Talking about music, joining us up next, we've got Berenice Scott. She is, again, another very, very talented musician. We'll get her on the line. It's FUBAR Friday Social. Every

0: That's Better Than Love by Hertz. You're on FUBAR's Friday Social. Hugh Joseph and Michael Payne with you. And we are very lucky to be joined by another. We've just had back-to-back guests.
1: This is a record-breaking show, I reckon.
0: Really is. We're up to our sixth guest right now. but yeah, we have been very much looking forward to chatting to Berenice Scott. She is born in France, now based in London. Also now friend of the show. Berenice, hello.
2: Hello there.
0: Yay!
1: Hey, y'all.
0: How are you doing?
2: I'm doing very well, thank you. How are you guys doing?
1: We're sound. It's a bit like humid today.
0: Yeah.
1: So I'm a bit clammy. But other than that, thanks for asking. I'm fine.
0: How do you feel now that you know you've been interviewed by a clammy man?
2: That's a really lovely picture.
0: I'm fresh as days, Berenice. Don't you worry about that. It's all going fine. Hey, how are you? Congratulations. Your album Polarity is officially out now. How's it all going?
2: Oh, it's going good, thank you. Yeah, thanks. I'm just currently waiting to board a ferry to go to the Isle of Wight Festival.
1: Whee!
2: That's
1: another thing I should have been doing. I should have been. No, seriously. I don't make these things up. I make a lot of things up, but not these types of things. But yeah,
0: what were you supposed to be doing, Michael? On a boat there.
1: I had a friend. Yeah. Sorry to cut you off, Berenice, and sort of just talk about my life. I was meant to be sailed over to the Isle of Wight with a lady friend of mine.
0: Ooh.
1: In her boat. She owns a boat. Yeah. Ooh. So I would have been travelling in style, Berenice. I probably would have just waved at you or something. I don't know.
2: Zoom past
1: the ferry. Like, peasants on the ferry.
0: The lineup of Isle of Wight Festival just looks incredible. So today is a Prodigy, Black Keys, You Meet Six, Counting Crows, Codeline, so many. Are you performing or are you going to hang out?
2: Yeah, I'm performing. We're doing the Big Top, just before Groove Armada. I'm playing with David Bowie's band. It's an outfit called Holy Holy. So we're doing having a little spot there, celebrating the man who sold the world.
1: Yeah.
2: Should be fun.
0: Oh, wow, incredible. Yeah. Have you performed there before, or have you been there and hung out? You know what you're in for, or you're just kind of turning up? And
2: It's my first time. I'm an Isle of Wight virgin. Yeah. Mm. So I'm looking forward to it.
1: It's a lovely place.
2: Yeah.
1: And the festival's brilliant as well.
2: I'm very jealous. Well, you should be there.
0: But here we are. We're all stuck here talking to each other.
1: I'm at work.
0: Tell you what, hey Berenice. So you were born in France, but you grew up in London. Is that right? So you've always been sort of making music here.
2: Yeah, I grew up in Sussex, and we sort of moved around a bit. Moved to London.
0: Do you speak French?
2: I speak it very badly. My grammar is terrible. I know. I'm ashamed of my family. But if I'm there for a while, I pick it up.
0: You travelled the world pretty much with your parents. You're a bit of bohemian parent. My parents are very much bohemian as well, so I feel you.
2: Oh, yeah?
0: Is that right? You guys sort of travelled the world and you got a lot of musical influence from that?
2: Yeah, we've travelled around. We travelled around a bit. They took us. We travelled around in various forms. Flying, camper vans. Everything, anything you can think of, yeah.
0: Canoe. Yeah.
2: Well, not canoe.
0: Oh, so not anything. No.
1: So you just lied there.
0: Okay.
1: We're trying to be your friend, Berenice, but don't lie to us, yeah.
2: Trying to catch me out.
0: Oh, that's amazing. Okay, cool. And we're just about to hear Walls Cave In, which is the new single, which is out now. Tell us a bit about this one. Sorry, I know it's a bit of a naff question, but in all fairness, I do genuinely want to know about the song.
2: Yeah, of course. It's just about that feeling you get if something terrible happens and you just find out. And just that general feeling of everything collapsing around you. But hopefully, you know, in the end, there's a bit of light. It's all terrible.
0: Don't feel like you have to answer this at all. But what did something happen that inspired this song for you, or was it something that happened to someone you know?
2: It's all from. I try to write it from things that have just happened, just to really get in on that emotion. I found out something a bit dark, and it sent me into a spiral. But it was good to write it down. made me feel better anyway.
3: Yeah, vent it.
2: But yeah, you can relate it to a lot of things, I suppose.
0: This has been a running theme of the show. We were chatting to Norfolk Robbins earlier this morning, which is a music therapy show, and then we were talking with another musician just before about how they also feel that they, you know, it's a really, really great outlet for them. And then again, third time reiterating again the importance of music and how it is such a great form of expression, you know. And did you feel like writing this song really, really helped you get through whatever was going on?
2: Oh yeah, completely. It's great. It's just on so many levels. It's great to get that emotion out, and then to think that something good can come of something horrible, and then it's just lovely to know that you can create something out of that.
0: Amazing.
2: If people can understand it, that's even better. They can get it as well.
0: Very, very much looking to hearing the single right now, Walls Cave In by Berenice Scott. Thank you so much for joining us, Berenice. Have an amazing time at Isle of Wight. It sounds like you're going to have such a good gig.
3: Yeah.
0: That's incredible.
2: Thank you. Yeah.
0: And where's the best place for people to go and find you online and buy the single?
2: Yeah, on iTunes. I'm on iTunes, Spotify, on Facebook, all the usual places.
3: And some unusual places, hopefully.
2: Hopefully, hopefully.
0: Just remember, if you're at Isle of Wight Festival and you see some prick on a boat waving at you and throwing empty champagne bottles, you can go, "Hi, Michael Payne."
3: That'll be me.
2: I'm way back.
0: That'll be him. Thanks so much, Berenice. Have an amazing weekend, all right?
2: Cheers. Thanks.
0: And here's the single right now, Walls Cave In, on the Friday Social with Hugh Joseph and Michael Payne. And up next, we've got more friends of the show joining us live right now from Isle of Wight Festival. Look forward to that. We'll get some gossip, some dirt.
3: Yeah. Whoa.

0: That's Berenice Scott there. Waves, walls cave in. Fucking dyslexic today. I really am struggling.
1: That was very chilled.
0: Did you know 3 in 1 people are dyslexic? Did you know that, Michael Payne? Sorry about that. You're on FUBAR. It's a Friday social. Hugh Joseph and Michael Payne's first show. Good times, good times.
1: Very good times.
0: Yeah, if you just tuned in, Berenice, who we were just listening to there, lovely sounds, she just joined us.
1: Yeah.
0: She's en route to the Isle of Wight. Also, currently at the Isle of Wight Festival right now, friends of the show, LIA, Life Imitates Art. Hello!
2: Yo, what's up?
0: Yeah!
1: What's up?
0: Woo-hoo-hoo-hoo! Wow, what are you guys doing? Where are you right now? Are you in the hotel or something, you're saying?
2: Yeah, man, we're just at the hotel, just getting ready. We're about to go down to the place and do a line check, so, you know. We're pretty excited right now.
1: Yeah.
0: Are you stealing anything from the hotel?
2: Of course, of course.
0: What did you steal?
2: I think there's... Where else is there? Take that.
0: Shampoo? Yeah. Fuck, mate. Take a sofa.
1: Yeah, mate.
0: We're fucking taking the bed and the TV.
1: Have you got a tour van?
2: Yeah, of course we do.
1: Yeah, so stick...
2: It's a fitting one.
1: Stick the bed in it.
2: Everybody fits in, but it's pretty sweet.
1: Put a bed in it. And a kettle.
2: Are you going to sleep in it?
1: Huh?
2: Are you going to sleep in it?
1: Am I going to sleep in it?
2: Yeah.
1: No, the bed's for you, man. I'm doing you guys a favour.
0: Are you guys flirting?
1: I'm teaching you how to steal here.
0: You guys are flirting, aren't you? hang on, wait. I'll give you a sec. Hang on. You guys go for it, guys.
1: All right, yeah. So I will sleep in it then, mate.
2: I'll sleep.
1: Sick chirps.
0: Oh, God. Hey, so it's been about a month or so since you guys came on the Friday Social and did a live thing for us, man. It was very, very cool. Now, you guys, this is man, you're going to have so much fun. 8:45 tonight, you guys, the full band are going to be performing the Hard Rock stage at Isle of Wight Festival. How are you guys feeling about the show?
2: Man, we're pretty psyched right now. I mean, we've been waiting for this for, like, the past month, building up to it. You know, everybody's pretty excited. We got lots of people coming to see us. And so, you know, we just can't wait to get on stage right now.
0: What are you gonna do? You gonna do something wild?
2: We're gonna strip naked.
0: Are you?
2: All silver pants, silver socks, everything you can imagine. All silver. So much silver.
0: Because you guys do get down with it. You love what is it? A sequins and sparkles and stuff like. Is that right?
2: The shoes. Yeah, the shoes. I got glitter shoes, moon boots.
1: Moon
2: boots.
1: Nice.
2: Crazy.
0: Oh, moon boots, don't even get me started. Oh boy, does Huey love moon boots? Oh, moon boots! Moon boots! And I'm done.
2: Awesome.
0: Just gonna go have a quick lie down. Give me a sec.
2: Right.
0: Hey guys, tell us, have you been to the festival yet? Have you seen anything? Because it's such a massive, massive lineup. Our previous guest is performing there too, Berenice Scott. But tonight is like the Black Keys, Prodigy, incredible.
2: You know, right?
0: Man.
2: We actually get to go and meet Prodigy like beforehand. The thing is, we're actually like on just before Prodigy, so should be an amazing
1: Hopefully
2: night.
1: They'll hear your set and come watch it from side of stage,
2: come on,
1: man.
2: Make your way down now, come on.
0: Thank you. We're chatting to the guys from Life Imitates Art performing tonight at Isle of Wight Festival. Guys and girls, thank you so much for joining us, officially friends of the show now. We really appreciate your time. And good luck tonight.
2: Thank you so much.
1: Smash it up, man. And get that bed.
0: Steal some shit for us. Here's Jamie Wilson on FUBAR, it's a Friday Social, and coming up next, we're just about to wrap it up, but we've got to do one more little test for Michael Payne's first day.
1: All right.
0: We're going to wrap up the show with that coming up next. Mm-hmm. Don't go anywhere.

0: Jamie Woon, Night Air. I thought he's gone in the night, but it's in the night air.
1: Yeah, yeah.
0: Night Air.
1: That should have been on. We were talking about people thinking song lyrics went differently.
0: Yeah.
1: Like on the last show that I was covering you on, actually, that could have been a good one. But we had some good ones, like Justin Timberlake fingering an owl.
0: Wow. And,
1: yeah. If you haven't heard that show, listeners, please download the podcast. It's absolutely brilliant. It's like literally my favourite show ever.
0: That's the Sarah Hugh and Doc 2 show. Favourite show ever?
1: I'm sorry.
0: Fuck,
1: it has
0: mate.
1: To. But no, it's not just because you weren't there. It's
0: today,
1: not just because
0: today
1: of that.
0: Today is your first show on the Friday Social. This is your new favourite show. Yeah. All right. You're a guest on the other one. This is your
1: this
0: show
1: is
0: now.
1: My, yeah, it's true.
0: You've got
1: it's
0: your
1: true.
0: Own show.
1: I know.
0: God.
1: I know. I've done. Mama, do you love me now? How you like me now, Dad?
0: Oh, mate, well, we've only got like literally 40 seconds left.
1: All right.
0: But how have you found it? Have you had a good time?
1: An absolutely brilliant time.
0: What's this been the highlight? Highlight and low points.
1: Highlight today was the low point was definitely the humidity. But
0: yeah.
1: That, you know, that can't be helped. That's Mother Nature.
0: My clammy man.
1: I'm clammy.
0: My clammy man.
1: High point was being high for the whole show.
0: Yeah.
1: Yeah.
0: You
1: on
0: were.
1: A chair. High on a chair.
0: Yeah.
1: Fellas and ladies and gentlemen.
0: Sure.
1: High on the chair.
0: Cocaine's a hell of a drug. Hell of a drug.
1: So I've heard.
0: Well, Michael Payne, what are you saying, mate? Would you like to come back?
1: Yes.
0: Would you like to be Natalie, are we allowed to make him officially part of the Friday Social, Nat King? Are we allowed?
1: Yeah.
0: Nat King?
1: I made Natalie talk last week. I made Natalie talk on Tuesday, so I think that should be a standard, yes.
0: You got the nod. Michael
1: Payne.
0: Yeah,
1: I got the nod.
0: Next Friday?
1: Next Friday.
0: I'm away. See you the week after.
1: Hey! Are you really?
0: Yeah, sorry about
1: that. I'm doing the show on my own.
0: Yeah, quite possibly.
1: Wow.
0: Hey, time for us to get out of here. Thanks so much. Jump onto the FUBAR app and you can listen to the show again there. And there will be a couple of repeats during the week as well. And thanks so much to all of our guests. This is officially, we've been told, the most guests any show's ever had on this show. 7.
1: Brilliant. We are record holders now. Beat that, bitches.
0: We'll be back very, very soon. The Friday Social with Hugh Joseph and Michael Payne. Have a great weekend.

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1: Actually, we got Sarah Love stunt double in here.
2: Yes, yes.
1: I sat to Sherry.
2: I'm doing my best.
1: Yeah, man, of course. You're like a superhero right now. We nearly weren't going to do the show, but we have a guest here right now. We got Dan from King Underground, man. So for those who don't know, can you break down a little bit? Give us a mogul's response on what is King Underground?
3: Well, King Underground is a record label now, a UK-based label, but originally I started it in 2005 as a record store, online record shop.
1: Mm-hmm.
3: I started with the Prince's Trust and closed that down in about 2010-11 when I met Lewis Parker, released one of Lewis's albums. Yeah, I mean, I've released about 18 records with Lewis.
2: Wow.
3: And yeah, and I closed the store down, and from then it's just been growing from strength to strength, and these guys are two guys on the label as well. And for me, you know, I'm just trying to put out, you know, like, just quality music. And obviously I want to make a living out of it as well, but it's not about the money. It's about actually putting out stuff I like and, you know, and that's where it makes it difficult as well, because I do need to make a living out of it. I work part-time as well. I work, you know, 60 hours a week on King Underground plus 15 hours a week in Marks and Spencer's.
2: Wow.
1: Yeah, but I like how you you know, you put more hours into something you love as opposed to Marks and Spencer's. Really and truly should be Sainsbury's, but we ain't even going to get into that now. Yo, so you just said these lot are on the label. Who are you who's these lot? Well, let's introduce these guys over here.
3: Man.
1: Finally dressed. I feel underdressed. Do you know what I mean? The way,
3: Sam's always dressed like that,
2: Sam,
3: to be fair.
1: We got here? Ernest Herb.
3: Yeah.
1: And Samia.
4: Samaya, that's Samaya. It. You nearly got it. Everyone does it, man.
1: Samaya. So you guys are going to do something live now, so we get a taster of what's going to go on.
2: On the 2nd of December, right?
3: At the Jazz Cafe. Yeah.

0: Jesus.
1: Come on.
0: Jesus. Talk to me, guys. Hey. Let me tap on my own, man. You got to only be hanging
1: in. My teacup. If you look, the way I've just shoved my chair aside and I'm just on my feet now, that was cold, man.
2: We like to keep it fun.
3: Sarah Love and My Stiggy.
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9: Come on,
10: what? So tennis story.
9: Yeah.
10: Oh, it's not text. Oh.
9: Come on.
10: It's really embarrassing. Okay, so I used to play tennis when I was like 14. And there was, I hope they don't listen to this.
9: Of course they don't listen to this.
10: No one listens to this.
9: Come on, they do.
10: They do.
9: They do. Listenership's going up.
10: It is,
9: in fact, I will just say now, thank you for rating and reviewing the podcast on iTunes. We appreciate that greatly. Getting lots of nice reviews, so we really do appreciate it because it helps us go up the sort of charts thing and more and more people will listen.
10: Yeah. So anyway,
9: was that a good plug? That felt a bit lazy.
10: No,
9: but I'm really grateful because
10: I am as well. It
9: feels
10: nice.
9: Like people, what they're doing is they're listening to the show, and if they've not heard it before, they go back and listen to the others.
10: Yeah.
9: Even though the news is they're not new news, but old new news.
10: So we're bringing the old new news now, but a couple of weeks ago.
9: Yeah. Go right, Mark's tennis story. This is how he used to try and.
10: Okay, so there's a girl that lived in the sports and social club, like with her mum.
9: She lived in the sports and social club?
10: Yeah, so her mum ran the sports and social club.
9: She lived in it?
10: Yeah, but they got on the side, like they got like a flat attached, like above it. Like a pub having a flat above it. That's not weird. Why are you looking at me like I'm mad?
9: That is weird!
10: How is that weird?
9: We live in a social club.
10: No, on the side of it.
9: That's like a leisure centre.
10: No, it's like a village, remember?
9: Oh, you're
10: so
9: creepy
10: just a bar.
9: Village,
10: it's a bar
9: people.
10: Where there's tennis courts, there's bowls, and there's football.
9: I still think that's a bit weird, I live at the sort of social leisure sports centre.
10: Anyway, I really fancy this girl. She definitely wasn't interested at all. And so what I'd do is...
9: She hadn't seen you naked.
10: Because her window, or the house window, I don't know which room she lived in.
9: Yeah, the house window.
10: Yeah, so overlooked the tennis courts.
9: Yeah.
10: What I'd do, which I thought would impress her, is I'd go up

0: to the tennis courts on my own.
1: Yeah.
0: And I got a big serve, right? I got a powerful serve. And I thought it was impressive. I just went up on my own and just kept serving really hard. And you think, and that would impress her. But look at it now. All it said was, this guy's got no friends. Oh my god. Oh, I can't believe you made me tell that.
2: Oh
0: my god.
1: Some of the stuff that I've done. There's a girl called Amelia Alini, right?
0: Oh, that's a nice name.
1: It's very nice. Amelia.
0: She should be a pop star.
1: Well,
0: I think. Yeah. Anyway.
1: Tell her that. She probably listens. Right, so we used to speak on the house phone.
0: Yeah.
1: With no one at school sort of knew we were friends. And we would speak on the house phone. Because that's when you didn't have a mobile phone. So, we'd ring each other's house phone and you'd have to speak to the parents, which is always awkward. Hello, is Amelia there, please? Amelia! Sean's on the phone!
0: Would she do that?
1: Yeah, winding her up. And then we'd talk for hours.
0: How old were you?
1: And then, 13, 14, okay. Sort of, yeah. 15. And then, one day, no one at school knew that we were friends, because she was sort of popular and I was a bit of a loser.
0: Oh, right.
1: I think she was ashamed.
0: You weren't a loser.
1: I was.
0: Oh.
1: Difficult to believe, isn't it?
0: Yeah.
1: And so what happened was, I then one day asked her out on the phone and said, would you... Remember, you had to go, would you be my girlfriend?
0: Oh, so cringy, isn't it?
1: So I, at the end of the phone call went, would you be my girlfriend?
0: And had you been really building up for this as well?
1: Oh, it would have been weeks, yeah.
0: Yeah, oh, God.
1: She hung up.
0: What?
1: She hung up. Would you be my girlfriend? She hung up. So I'm dead cold. I'm going into school the next day. What do I do? Suddenly, rumours are going round. She's going to say yes. So it's gone out.
0: What?
1: It's got out. Yeah, it's got out.
0: Like Twitter?
1: Yeah. It's gone viral. She's going to say yes. So
0: hang on. How does everyone find out?
1: So she's obviously told a friend. A friend's told a friend. Do you know what I mean? A couple of retweets.
0: But she hung up on you.
1: Huh? Yeah. She's just nervous.
0: Oh, really?
1: I think so.
0: Oh, God.
1: So rumours were saying, yeah, she's going to say yes. We walk, after school, we walk up a field to the bus stop. That's what you used to have to do. You used to have to walk up a field to get to the bus stop. It was the winter.
0: Yeah.
1: It was very wet.
0: Yeah.
1: I had my hands in my pockets.
0: Oh, you did have
1: We were walking up the hill together. And her friend, whose boyfriend was my friend. So it was almost like a double date. But she's not officially said yes. But she was going to say yes at the bus stop, apparently. And I slipped over. I decked it. Head to toe, covered in mud. The whole of the school is walking up the field.
0: They all know.
1: Hundreds and hundreds of people laughing at me. And that's when I knew, I'm going to be a comedian. I've got it.
0: And what happened?
1: She said no. And then she went out with someone else, apparently.
0: Because of the
1: mud. I think
0: his
1: name was something Ryan Prince. She gave him a hand job. Disgusting.
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8: Sandra, it's so good to see you.
0: You're on air.
8: You
0: are live.
9: Happy to meet you, Liz. And
8: I know
9: what? I'm going to say this, right? And I've got to say it. I said it to all celebrities. You look better off in real life.
8: Really? Oh,
9: yeah, you look good. I can see you look
8: really?
9: All right, babes. Yeah.
10: Do you know what? Actually, a lot of people say to me, what work has Liz Lizzie done? I say, if you see her in the flesh.
9: Well, have you had any?
8: No. I've got big cheeks.
9: Yeah. You're normal, babes.
8: Thank you.
9: I don't wear makeup on TV. On Gogglebox.
10: You're not doing Gogglebox anymore.
9: No, I'm not.
8: It's gone on.
10: What the hell?
9: So what happened,
8: I love Gogglebox, you and Sandy.
9: Yeah, well, listen. I tell you, from the day I left...
8: You didn't fall out with her?
9: No, I'm sorry with her. She's doing a pantomime in Lincoln.
10: Right.
9: And I'm doing pantomime in... We went to Benidorm a couple of months ago.
10: Okay.
9: So what happened now? Sandy left a year ago and I brought my daughter on, yeah?
10: Yeah.
9: It's not the same.
10: It didn't work, yeah.
9: You can't... Like I said to Eamon Holmes, you can't talk about... Ooh.
8: No.
10: That's true.
9: It's a 24-year-old daughter.
8: And it's also a bit embarrassing if there are those sexy scenes.
9: Yeah.
8: I've got two young boys.
9: No.
8: You know, you kind of go...
9: You can't do
8: it's
9: it.
8: It's different.
9: So I said to Channel 4, and then... Right. And Sandy's doing other things. So the thing about being on Gogglebox, you're contracted. And when I was sitting down on the sofa, I was getting jealous of people asking me to go here and there, and I couldn't do it. And I started to have dreams, thinking... Big Brother, The Jungle, Pantomime, a lot of other things. Yeah, yeah. Besides Gogglebox. Because being on Gogglebox, all you want to do is sit on the sofa.
10: Yeah,
9: you're not a celebrity.
10: No,
9: you know?
10: Okay.
9: There's no celebrity.
10: Well, you can become one. Look at Scarlett.
9: Well, yeah.
8: Look at Scarlett. I mean, yeah, what do you think of Scarlett?
9: No, Scarlett's great. I'm glad what she's going through. Sorry what she's going through with anyone being horrible to her. Yeah. Because I'm not going through that. You know what I mean? No disrespect. Steph and Dom's left. They've got their little show.
10: Yep.
9: And I haven't been watching it. You know what I mean? Mm-hmm. I've been so busy. From
10: I think
9: July,
10: it's lost it a bit. I think it's lost it a bit. The show.
8: Yeah, it's not the same.
9: It's not the same. A lot of people. But guess what they do? They do
8: and
9: repeats.
8: And I'm not just saying that. It's not the same. Yeah, they are repeating a lot of the older ones.
9: When I left there, I signed up for Pantomime. But I moved to Hastings from London.
8: Wow.
9: So I was in Hastings for July, August, September. And then October, I went away for 3 weeks in Italy to do something private.
10: Okay.
8: Is it
10: can you talk about it?
9: I can't talk about it.
8: It's okay. A TV show.
9: Yeah, a big
10: ooh
9: one.
10: Ooh.
9: And it's hot.
10: Okay.
9: It might even be hotter than Gogglebox.
10: Okay, got it.
9: But anyway, so that's coming out January.
8: Oh, I'm very excited.
9: And then when I came back from October, I met this gentleman on the 24th of May. He's here now, my new boyfriend of 6 months.
10: Yeah.
8: Six months today.
10: We just
8: he's
10: saw him.
8: Hot.
10: Okay. Yeah.
9: And you know, you get them boyfriends that does everything for you. So. You know that first 6 months love.
10: Oh yeah, babe.
9: Right, were you in love?
10: I know.
9: And my last boyfriend of 10 years, you know, I couldn't splash him over the papers, but this one I could put him on Facebook and we hold hands and do things. So anyway, so
8: it's love.
9: And then I had to move from Hastings, come back from Italy. Moved to Birmingham just for a couple of weeks, and now I've moved today. I got a lovely house.
10: Yeah.
9: I ain't bought it, renting.
10: Yeah.
9: A&B, never knew about that, my first time.
8: Wow.
9: In Maidenhead, live there to New Year's Day.
10: Wow,
8: fantastic.
10: Okay.
8: Yeah. And, it's a very nice place.
9: As we speak, I have it in my bag, I'm learning my lines.
10: Oh, for Panto?
9: It's a bit
8: it's
9: difficult.
8: Hard work.
10: So what role are you playing?
9: I'm Spirit of the Ring. And guess what? I start...
10: What? Spirit of the Ring?
9: Babes, why are you laughing? I've got
10: the ring?
9: Spirit of the Ring. The ring?
10: I get it.
9: They made me...
10: You are famous for your rings.
9: I'm the only one. I start the show off. The advertisement is all over. Pictures of me all over. Oh, right? And I start... My first thing I say, I have to remember this morning, is that, hello, everyone. And Abaza says something. Then I turn around and see, I can't remember. Then I turn around and say, why? What have you done? Then he says something. This is what I'm learning, you know.
10: Yeah,
9: the next bit I say, why do they hate you so much? Then he says something. Then he says, I summon you, O master. It's you I only obey.
8: Ooh.
10: So it's Aladdin, now, it's Aladdin,
9: see,
10: right?
9: Yeah, it's in there, and I can't remember the rest.
8: Is your boyfriend? So what you say to your
9: no,
8: boyfriend?
9: No, so what my boyfriend's going to do...
8: He's helping you.
9: Tomorrow, what we're going to do... Because like I said, I came here Tuesday... Interview Wednesday.
8: It's been non-stop.
9: Interview today. One today. Tomorrow, Saturday morning. Christmas lights. Monday rehearsal. So tomorrow we're going to go to the shop and photocopy. I'm going to make him play one of the characters.
10: Got it. Best
9: way. And I'm going to play one of the characters, and that's how I'm going to roll.
10: Okay.
8: I love that.
10: Yeah. So this is in Maidenhead from when?
9: From the 9th to the 31st of December.
10: Right.
8: Fantastic.
10: Wow.
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2: I thought we could play.
5: That's there.
2: Okay, so you tweeted the other day that you're a big Will Smith fan.
5: Mm. Yeah, I didn't know you said that.
11: My G.
5: Yeah, Will Smith's a legend.
12: Yeah. Dan's first single was a Will Smith single. First single
11: I
12: bought.
11: Yeah, I think it was. Yeah. Mate, he's the greatest.
5: Yeah,
11: he's
5: sick.
11: Mate.
2: Okay, well, I'm really pleased that we all like him because we're going to test how much we like him now. Because guess what I've got? I've got the Fresh Prince of Bel-Air instrumental, guys.
5: Oh, wow.
2: So what I'd like to do, I'm going to get the lyrics up, actually. Kyra, can you pop the lyrics on the screen for me for Fresh Prince? And I'm going to get you... Obviously, you know the words, right?
5: Yeah.
12: Great, he does.
13: Dan, you don't want to just pioneer in the geezer. Oh, go on, son, back yourself, innit?
11: I didn't really like the theme tune.
2: Yeah,
13: it weren't his best songs,
2: man. Listen, I don't care. I'm going to test you, and you have to... I actually know all the words.
13: No.
2: So what I want to do is I'm going to play the instrumental,
13: yeah,
2: and I'm going to watch you all singing it, and then I'm going to judge who is the best and who knows the most lyrics. Okay.
12: Okay.
2: So you just go as long as you can. Yeah. Obviously, you know how it. starts. Now this is a story.
14: Yeah.
2: Yeah. Cool. You're not allowed to look at the lyrics.
12: He's off on the screen.
2: Don't worry, Kyra. That's not your fault. I've got the lyrics now, and you're on a piece of paper, so you can all stop cheating. Sorry, Tops. Like that. Right. You're not allowed to cheat either. Okay. So I'm going to play it, and you all got to go hard or go home. And yeah, if you, I will watch you and see who's the best.
15: So what does the first place get?
2: What's the plan? You get...
12: Well, the Easter eggs left, hurry up.
2: No, but I have got half a glass of water,
12: oh,
2: so...
12: No, I need that. I'm out of beer.
14: I'm
12: dry.
14: Going for this.
2: Okay.
15: All right, let's do it. Let's
13: a lot of thirsty guys in here.
12: It's game time. I need that water.
2: I don't know if I'm more freaked out or, like, happy that you're excited about such a shit part. Okay, right, so I'm going to kick off, and I'm just going to go, and you just got to keep going, and whoever lasts the longest wins, okay?
15: Oh, sure.
2: Ready?
12: Really
2: want
12: this water,
2: bro. You gotta go.
16: Don't miss the drop.
2: When is it?
16: When is it?
15: Coming.
2: Yeah. Here we go. Right. Hold on.
12: I caught it, but I freestyle goes better.
14: You came in wrong.
16: That was all wrong.
2: Now, I'm going to give you the first line. Now, this is a story.
12: Yeah, all about,
2: I don't know what you were doing.
12: I thought in West Philadelphia.
2: No.
12: I thought
2: in
12: West Philadelphia as well.
16: That's the second verse.
12: Is that the second verse?
2: Yeah.
12: You know all out by default, yeah.
2: Right, one more go. Ready? Five, four, three, Tops. I'm looking at you.
15: I'm ready.
2: Dude, like, you should know.
15: I got this.
2: Will wants to be proud of you.
15: I'm in my zone.
2: Okay. Let's go. Wait for that drop. It's coming. Here we go.
17: Now this is a story all about how my life got twisted and upside down. I'd like to take a minute, just sit right here. Tell you how I came to Prince of a Town called Bel-Air.
2: Five stars, guys. Yeah.

0: Wait, that ain't the end. You know that ain't the end. You got an extended version.
1: So it's actually a secret fan, yeah?
0: Don't front, innit?
2: You get five extra points if you can tell me the line from the bit that is not in it.
3: No idea.
2: I begged and pleaded with her day after day, but she packed my suitcase and sent me on my way.
4: It's actually
2: the middle of it, by the way, as well. It's the middle that is.
0: It's only on the first episode. I know that.
2: Guys, you absolutely smashed that.
1: That's brilliant. There was only one winner.
0: So do we all share the water?
3: Everyone has a sip each.
1: Two sip pass.
2: No, because you all won, I'm just going to drink it in front of you.
4: Nice. You can enjoy that.
2: Snaked it. That actually sounds really pseudo-sexual, so I apologize. Well done, Tops. You impressed
3: me. Thank you.
2: I was a bit worried that you're going to be like, oh, no, I don't. I've never heard that song.
3: Big fan.
2: Good. What makes you love Will? I mean, obviously, I love Will Smith a lot as well. Miami tune. What's your favorite Will Smith song, and why do you love him so much? Are you inspired by him as an artist?
3: Yeah, I'll say just him in general, just as an entertainer and a musician. And I feel like kind of like his content that he used to rap about, like he didn't have to swear.
1: Yeah,
3: it was kind of like family friendly, and it was still cool at the same time. So
2: love a bit of PG.
0: Have you listened to his motivational speeches as well? He's a sick guy.
2: He said something that stuck in my head, you know, which we can all learn from, which is never have a plan B, because otherwise you'll go to plan B. Always just have your plan A.
0: I like the one he says, never let anyone outwork you.
3: I like the quotes that he said in Fresh Prince, because I say it to girls and stuff.
2: Oh yeah. So you not only learned from him musically, but you learned from him, you know, as a teenager trying to get with girls. Oh, sick.
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1: No, but I'm a fan.
2: It's lovely. He lives around the corner. Do you want me to give you his address and you can go and just call him on your way back?
3: Yeah.
2: What a treat that would be for both of you.
1: Quite awkward, potentially.
2: No, it's not. Just say hi and he'll go, hello? And just go, I'm Sam Baynos. And he'll go, oh, God.
1: You think he'd be pleased if I knocked on his door?
3: I think he'd be delighted. I think he's on tour at the minute, so maybe he might be there.
2: We'll just go break in. Just go and like, Jimmy it open and then just sit and wait for him
1: just
2: to come
1: back.
2: Just
1: sit and wait for like a week or two.
3: For him to come back to do some washing or something. And you'll be just, I've just been waiting for you, Nick.
1: And should I like clean the place a little bit, refresh the milk
2: in
1: the fridge?
2: Let's not presume that he's left it a tip.
3: He gets quite
1: well, angry. No, after 2 weeks it will be dusty. I mean, anyone would be dusty if
2: it was
1: 2 weeks.
3: He could be in the film because he does get quite angry on stage. And I think if you're looking for the monster film, Nick could be a man.
2: Yeah, but it's you, isn't it?
3: So I'm not, no, but you'd need some sort of protagonist. You need someone in there, wouldn't
2: can
3: you?
2: Can we just not rule out you going living in Nick Helm's house for a bit while he's on tour?
1: Sure, I can stay there for a bit if he's cool with it.
2: Yeah. Have you got awards and stuff?
1: Have I got awards?
2: Yeah, I've got a couple. Like BAFTAs and things?
1: I've got one BAFTA, okay. not plural.
2: In your possession, though?
1: Not right now, but I could go home and get it.
2: You could get it. I'd love it if
3: you said yes here and you brought it out.
1: I do normally take it everywhere, but I'm on my bike today, so I couldn't really.
2: Okay, fine. Yeah, well, we'll get some of your awards over, so you can just dot them around the house at Nick's house. Just,
1: all right.
2: It's essentially move in.
1: Okay.
2: And then when he comes home, it's like,
1: so I'm sitting there in my pyjamas with the awards surrounding me.
3: Yeah.
2: Well, if you want to bring pyjamas into all this, you do that. I don't think you should be in a state of any undress, but it's up to you if you
1: all right. No, I'm fully dressed in my nightwear.
2: Yeah.
3: There's no undress there. It's dressed.
2: Because he'll be getting home late, won't he, Nick?
3: Finish his gig.
2: Do you feel like this interview's got away from us a little bit?
3: And also, I've had some breaking news. Nick Helm's tour finished on Saturday, so he should be home.
2: Oh, he'll be in.
1: Oh, fine.
3: If you
1: want
3: to go to
1: round.
3: His flat now.
2: That'll be fine. He'll be in.
3: Yeah.
1: I'm assuming he's listening to this, right? Because he listens to FUBAR all the time. So
2: I think he has listened in the past.
3: He has listened, but sometimes he just appears.
2: He's often just wandering
3: outside.
2: About.
3: Genuinely, we've all run into him outside loads of times.
2: One day I just brought him into the studio.
3: Yeah, because often when his cleaner would come on a certain afternoon, we'd see him sitting in the pub next door hiding from his cleaner. So
1: do you know which
3: that.
1: Day of the week that
3: That's
1: was?
3: That's a Tuesday. But, you know, he might have swapped the day around. He might have swapped the day.
2: If we get in touch with him.
3: Easily, we just text him now.
2: If you do want to meet him.
3: Yeah.
1: Do you think he'd be like...
3: Be here in 10 minutes, probably.
1: Do you make us a good cup of tea? I mean, do you think he'd be hospitable?
2: I think he would be... I think he might be slightly in awe of you. Nat said to me, can you persuade him to go and live in Nick Helm's house because I'm going to go and live in his house.
3: Well, I'm going to live in your house.
2: Yeah.
3: Oh, right, that's, yeah.
2: So that, this is that all... Was,
3: that's all been a plan,
2: really. Why
1: I'll
2: else
1: just,
2: would I bring
1: I'll just
2: Nick
1: text
2: Helm?
1: My wife and make sure she's cool with it, but I shouldn't...
3: I mean, in a way, it's lucky you had a play out. Otherwise, we would have another premise to get you in. It would have been tricky, wouldn't it? So we would have done it.
2: I'm not sure you could ring up people and go, can you come
3: just
2: and be a guest?
3: In, yeah.
2: I'm watching Peep Show.
3: Which
2: I just want to talk to you about it. I'm watching Peep Show. Well, best of luck with us, man. So, 2nd of December it starts. At
3: no,
2: the park.
3: Finishes.
2: It does say two.
3: Which is next Saturday.
2: So it's already started, hasn't it?
3: Yeah.
2: Right. At the Park Theatre. And it's worth going to the Park Theatre to go to the Park Theatre, but especially because they only put... I meant that. I wasn't being disingenuous. No. They only seem to put on good stuff. It seems like a real... I think, for me, what the Soho Theatre's... in my eyes used to be, and I'm not sure that it still is a Soho Theatre, because I think it's been kind of overtaken by comedy now at the Soho Theatre. So what the Soho used to be is, I think, what the Park Theatre does now with excellence.
3: Yes.
2: Like, it really does put on, in both rooms, like, in, you know, really, really good stuff. So it's an exciting thing, man, and, you know, with your involvement and Kath's involvement as well as that Ace cast and that's all right, isn't it? Are you looking to transfer? Are you looking to go anywhere else?
1: It'd be nice. I don't know if it'll happen, but I think the park suits the play really well. It's hard to find the perfect theatre for the show. So,
2: if it didn't transfer West End or something like that, would you consider doing it at either Nick Helm's house or Nat's house?
1: Well, I would consider doing like a private show for Nick or Nat as
2: just
1: like a favour.
3: No, he said Nick or Nat.
2: As a favour?
1: Just as like a mates thing.
3: Oh, okay. Do you get everyone, Adam Deacon, everyone round?
1: Yeah.
3: We could just, oh, lovely. All right, that's a nice Christmas
2: and
3: present.
2: And would you be there? You'd be there on...
1: I'd be there making sure they didn't drop any lines and just kind of making sure we went off all right in the front room.
2: Yeah.
1: Recreating the set.
2: And would you sit with the audience? That it would be an audience
3: just
2: of one.
3: Just me and Nick, I think.
1: No, just you, and then we'd do one
3: One each in different flat. Okay, yeah, sure.
2: Yeah, no, it's a run. This.
3: Okay.
1: This is if you had a problem getting to the theatre, like you didn't want to go out, you're feeling a bit coldy or something.
3: It is winter. But
2: won't fit in the theatre.
1: Right.
2: So we can't.
3: I'll just take the roof off.
2: Getting one leg in and going, all right, start.
3: For God's sake. I'd take the roof off straight away. If that's it, I can be in.
2: Well, then finally, they can do it at your house.
3: Thank you.
2: At your mansion.
3: I do have a roof in my house, by the way.
2: Yeah, all right. Well, that's all arranged then. Is that all the things you want me to ask him, or is there anything else?
3: That was definitely on there. Can he come round to my house and do a whole play just for me?
2: Yeah.
3: So that's all done then. Thank you very much.
1: I'm sure the cast will be fine with it.
3: It's on the Piccadilly line, same as Finsbury Park where the theatre is. That is. It's easy, isn't it? Really?
1: Yeah, job done.
2: I think somebody does actually need to go and ring his wife. I think you need to go and sort of put things in order now, because this could genuinely throw a lot of your life into turmoil.
1: So you're coming to the house and I'm taking the BAFTAs round to
3: Live in Nick Cowell's house, so I'm coming to live in your house.
1: Right.
3: And then, so that means it will actually, where the hell are you going to do this play for Nick? Because it's your flat now. So where's Nick? Homeless?
1: Maybe he could watch it at your
2: flat. Stupidest interview. Like, there is not just on this show, ever. Stupid. Have you worked it out where everyone's going to your...
3: You've just made Nick Helm homeless.
1: No, he's going to watch it at your place and you can watch it at his place.
3: Oh, he's coming to mine. I'm going to his.
1: Yeah?
2: No, but Sam's going to live with Nick Helm. He's not chucking him out.
3: Sorry,
2: he's not changing the locks.
3: Oh, okay, I see what you mean. I thought you were...
2: He's there as a nice surprise when he gets back.
3: All right, fine, yeah. Ian
4: Boltzmann. Every Monday from 2 p.m.
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6: Radio. Babe, welcome, Doc.
7: Oh, yeah, sorry.
6: And your inter-song banter is second for me to only Paloma Faith. Like, she is
7: the best
6: I've ever seen when it comes to inter-song banter. And then
7: we've got you in the mix as well, and you've got a similar thing. I think our styles are so different, but one thing that's really similar with me and you is there's certain bars of yours that are laugh-out-loud funny, and I can hear every single word you're saying.
8: Do you two want a lip?
6: that's your territory,
3: bro. Then you will teach them how to do it.
7: I've seen a video of you Reese's. Like being taught how to kiss by this woman.
8: Yeah.
3: And, not this woman, the First Lady of Sex.
7: The First Lady of Sex.
6: The woman.
7: I watched the video and everything's real professional until you start lipsing her. And then I would take a long, hard look in the mirror about how you... treat your career and what you say to your guests and whatnot after viewing that video, because you go in on that woman. She's like
3: Have you seen the video? She wanted it. It gets handsy. What?
8: She told me to.
7: Oh, did she say? I didn't see that.
8: You got cut out the video, maybe.
3: No, she
6: was Matt. Like, I genuinely think she really fancied Reese.
8: Yeah, she kept telling me she was, even after the show, in fact, I won't even tell you that. But,
3: what did she say when she finished? She said, after I've got to go for a cigarette. She obviously was such a good kisser, she had to go for a cigarette immediately to steamy.
8: Yeah.
3: You're very good kisser.
7: He's gone monosyllabic.
8: Why did you think that I...
7: Oh, well, I just saw, like, she was like, let me show you how to kiss. And then I thought it was going to be one of these things where she was like, I don't know, she would sort of demonstrate the approach to a kiss...
6: And not put a woman on.
7: But then, like, you were just straight up lips in, the hands was on the hips, and I was like, rad.
9: I put my hands up on your hips when we did. So.
3: To be fair to Reese, when I booked her, because I had made masks of his face, so I thought it'd be funny if we all just kissed
8: Reese's
3: face.
8: Yeah, I didn't know I was going to be lipsing.
3: We didn't actually know until she came in.
7: It was kind of committed
3: to the cause, and well done.
9: Yeah,
7: fair play
6: for the culture.
7: What I'm really saying, it was a very entertaining watch. It was one of my two favourite FUBAR video clips that I've seen.
3: What was the other one?
7: The other one is when Michael Payne is saying, like, his favourite theme tune ever is Dynasty.
3: Oh, yeah.
9: Oh, man.
3: Yeah.
7: And then it gets played and he starts shucking out to it.
3: I was genuinely
7: lulling.
6: Have we got Dallas?
3: You want to hit Dallas?
6: This is the tune. Do you remember this?
7: Has she just got that on the button?
3: Ready?
7: Yeah. This is such a tune.
3: Because I know that you want it.
6: Yeah.
3: Do you feel
6: Can we just not have it as a bit?
7: Yeah, enter the boxing ring to this, man.
6: This is like this. The whole interview should have been over this.
8: I wish I could. I wish I could rap. I'd do a track to Dallas.
6: This should have been the exploitation. This should have been the exploitation feature.
7: You know how ballsy this theme tune is. They go to a key change. After the first bar of the theme, they just started the theme. They're like, "Fuck that key change." Key change. Key change as if we're in the last minute of a 5 minute song.
3: It's nice.
7: Key change.
6: This is an incredible piece of music. I would dance to it, but I'm really, really hot right now.
3: Well, see, I said earlier, there's like, I say we all get quite passionate in here. We're very passionate people. Sometimes things flare up. I need something, if that happens, to just calm you right down.
7: Yeah.
3: And I know what it is for you, because you talked about it a few weeks ago. I was like, if this happens, I see what reaction you have to this.

0: Okay.
1: Yeah. Why is Wixie in this show?
2: Went adventurous with it, you hear that?
0: Yeah, but see how it makes you smile.
2: I love theme tunes, man, because it just, I think the memory attached to theme tunes is that, okay, it's time to settle down now.
3: Mm. Yeah.
2: That's what theme tunes do to you, and it's time to settle down
0: now. You didn't settle down with that Dynasty one. There was no settling down from you.
2: Shock out to that.
4: I was getting in the bath at Heartbeat. That was bath time.
2: Oh, no, for real, yeah. For real. Yeah,
3: it was,
2: no,
3: it was Wixie, wasn't it, from EastEnders?
0: Yeah, Nick Berry.
2: Man like Nick Berry.
3: He was going for it. Didn't he have a reggae tune as well or something?
2: Wouldn't be surprised. Everyone did in them days.
3: I swear, maybe I'm wrong. He had a song out. I feel like it was reggae, but maybe it wasn't.
2: I know
3: reggae,
2: he had a reggae.
3: He definitely had a song out.
2: Ricky, what's his, Sid Owen?
3: Oh, that's who I'm thinking of.
2: Is that who
3: But Wixie did have a tune out.
2: It was a cover, wasn't it? It was
3: Wixie
2: a Sugar Miner tune.
3: That's
2: Smoke
3: right.
2: Gets in Your Eyes.
3: That was Sid Owen.
2: He knew what tune to do.
3: Wixie had a tune as well. Answers on the postcard to what Wixie's
0: was. Every Loser Wins.
3: Every Loser Wins.
2: Who, Nick Berry?
0: That's his song. That's what he had up.
2: He had a reggae song.
0: No, it
3: was a reggae. Sid Owen was reggae. You were right.
2: Okay, cool.
3: Wixie
2: had a ballad. He went in Brave.
3: And Anita Dobson sang the EastEnders theme tune with Boz. Like with lyrics.
0: I told you that.
2: I don't want to hear it. I don't ever want to hear
0: it. Sure, because I was going to fire. She forgot to download it.
3: I can't remember how it went, but she sang the EastEnders theme tune with lyrics.
4: Anita Dobson.
0: It's called
3: Anyone Can Fall in Love.
4: Yeah. I just can't. Anita Dobson also has a limo with her name in lights in the back.
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6: I love watching you squirm and mess things up. It's my favourite.
7: Just give me Shawn Mendes and then I'll be fine.
6: We're going to have some Shawn Mendes later. Well,
7: yeah.
6: I feel like, you know, if Shawn Mendes one day, you know, was like suddenly, oh, I'm gay, I feel like this could be the end of our friendship.
7: Yes, because definitely.
6: You know, like if I like a guy, Doug, and you come to me and you say, I really, really like this guy, I might be like, I love you enough to let you have him. But when it comes to Sean, I would...
7: Didn't I introduce you to him?
6: To who?
7: Sean. Like, didn't I tell you about him?
6: No! Like, the one... Like, oh, yeah, you introduced me to one of the biggest pop stars in the world.
7: I've
6: never heard of him. No, you've not met him, though, right?
7: No. So almost once. But then he declined to do interviews with anyone, not just me.
6: I bet it was just you. He's like, no, I'm not. Stay away from Doug. I've seen him. He mentions me on Twitter about 6 times a week.
7: Possibly.
6: I've given up on trying to get his attention on Twitter.
7: I know.
6: I've tried hard, but... You even did a medley. Mendes medley.
7: I did. I think he'd see it on YouTube.
6: Did he see it?
7: He saw it and thought, this is shit.
6: Yeah. Didn't. Well, that's sad.
7: I know. Maybe he's just straight.
6: I think he is, you know.
7: I know. That's
6: what
7: they say.
6: He came out with that... he did like an Instagram story thread...
7: I know.
6: He talked about it.
7: And Snapchat, actually, was.
6: Okay, yeah, calm yourself.
7: I watch it every day.
6: I think he put it on Instagram story as well.
7: Oh, okay.
6: But he was actually, like, really supportive of LGBT plus people, and he was just saying, you know, it's not right to speculate about people's sexuality.
7: This is true.
6: We just want him
7: One
6: to
7: One can
6: be,
7: hope, we just, but we won't
6: we
7: speculate.
6: Want, but we, yeah, we hope, but we won't speculate.
7: No.
6: Are you ready for a fun game, Doug?
7: So ready.
6: This is Porn or Not Porn.
7: Ah!
6: I am going to be playing you 5 sound bites. You heard one of them earlier.
7: Oh.
6: Some of these are from porn, and some of these are from I'm a Celebrity, Get Me Out of Here.
7: Oh, I bet you have a lot of fun researching this.
6: I'm
7: going to have to watch loads of porn.
6: Oh, no. It's not actually me. It's one of the lovely interns. No, she's not even an intern. One of the staff members here does it.
7: The producers, they go and watch porn and then
6: they literally sit and watch porn in the office.
7: That's hilarious.
6: Yeah, it was one of the interns who did these ones. So they had to watch I'm a Celebrity and they had to watch porn.
7: Hey, come and have a job at FUBAR Radio and watch porn.
6: Yeah.
7: Well, then get snippets. Yeah. That sounds like a great job. Do you think that was on the job description?
6: I really, really hope that it was. I sometimes get to watch porn at work as well. Not watch porn.
7: Okay.
6: But like,
7: there's a lot.
6: Well, I work in sexual health. Porn stars fall into that sometimes. So,
7: right.
6: I don't sit there and watch a 30-minute porno, but like.
7: Yeah, you've got to research their background history and their previous videos and such. So.
6: Yeah, exactly that. You ready for a clip?
7: Yeah.
6: Okay, this is your first one. Oh.
7: It's short and sweet.
6: Yeah.
7: Go on, give me it again.
6: Do you like that, Doug?
7: Yeah, go on one more time. See, my first... excuse me, I'm all coughing and spattering over here. My first instinct was, I'm a celebrity. But on closer inspection, it's not very well like mic'd. Like the mic's quite far away, so my technical mind has been like, if it was I'm a Celebrity, they would have had a very close microphone.
6: They would have mic'd it.
7: Yeah,
6: properly.
7: But that sounds like it could just be a mic on the other side of the room on some amateur porn.
6: But, you know, you never know. Like, some of these porn videos now are very highly produced and they have, like, amazing production teams working on
7: them.
6: They
7: do, absolutely.
6: Would they make such an error? You know, so much of the porn is about the audio. It's about hearing that, Doug.
7: No, I'm going to say it's
6: don't add your own
7: porn.
6: Sound effects.
7: No, I'll stop when it comes to porn sound effects. I'm going to say it's porn.
6: You think that's porn? You're Yay. Absolutely correct. It is from 2-inch big black cock makes white girl scream in hotel.
7: I think I've seen that one.
6: It's one of my favourites.
7: Yeah.
6: It's my go-to. You
7: on
6: know.
7: Repeat. Yeah.
6: Yeah, when I just need to right. quickly get in there, get the job done. 2-inch big black cock makes white girl scream in hotel.
7: Awesome.
6: Mm-hmm. Next one.
7: Cool.
6: Jesus.
7: Oh, okay. One more time. So aggressive.
6: It's very aggressive. I like the. It sounds like there's like a drummer in the band yeah. or something.
7: I feel like you can make a song out of that.
2: Yeah.
6: Oh, you should do. That would be amazing, Doug. You should make a song where you just take sound clips from porn and like make a really beautiful like piece of classical music.
7: I like to think my music is very like high level.
6: No, your music's very good, Doug, but not as good as this.
7: See, that sounds like there's quite a lot going on. In there,
6: yeah, it sounds. I can see like lots of things happening.
7: I feel like that could be an I'm a Celebrity.
6: And it
7: thing.
6: Sounds like there's a jungle sound, doesn't it? kind of jungly. Yeah,
7: yeah. Or it could just be a big orgy with like, lots of different people in. But yeah. No, I'm going to say I'm a Celebrity.
6: So you think
7: I'm
6: this
7: say
6: is
7: it
6: not
7: was
6: porn?
7: Not porn.
6: You're wrong. This is just crying of pleasure, is how this one's labelled. And she is. She's having a great time.
7: She is properly crying of pleasure there.
6: If you get that sound out of them, you're doing it correctly.
7: Yeah. I'm slightly saddened we don't get the extended version of it to
6: play
7: get
6: out
7: the context.
6: The full thing.
7: Yeah.
6: Ooh.
7: Maybe we should do that next time.
6: Maybe.
7: But it is like a bit cringe, borderline, dirty.
6: Can you stop giving me tips on how to improve my show?
7: Sorry.
6: So we did talk about giving criticism.
7: We did, yeah.
6: So
7: I just
6: here you are.
7: Constructive feedback.
6: But if you could not do it live on air,
7: right? Okay,
6: just
7: you.
6: Quietly whisper to me.
7: I'll send you notes later on.
6: I thought you said send me nudes.
7: Then. No, you wish.
6: Next one.
7: Oh, that's definitely got to be I'm a Celebrity, maybe. You got a big, boom boom. What on earth could that like the tail end of it like the boom boom be if that was like a?
6: It could be like a bed banging against the wall. Very dramatically.
7: A very bouncy,
6: very dramatic
7: drummy
6: bed. I don't know, but like you've got to remember that like so many pornos, do we call them pornos? I feel like a 50-year-old man's calling it a porno. But like a lot of them are themed.
7: Right.
6: So
7: it could be a conga drum porno.
6: Yeah, exactly.
7: True.
6: It could be like King Kong fucks women. You know how it is.
7: Yeah, I know exactly what you mean. I'm a Celebrity, not porn.
6: You're correct.
7: Yay!
6: It's Sunita screams for her life. Don't know what was happening to good old Sunita there.
7: Oh, so is this not the current series?
6: No, apparently not. Apparently not.
7: I was listening out for Jack Maynard.
6: Jack Maynard.
7: Yeah.
6: You can't listen out for him.
7: Well,
6: he's not on it anymore.
7: He's gone.
6: It's been removed.
7: Sad times. Oh, left.
6: Orcs. Do you want your next one?
7: I wouldn't have guessed that was Sunita.
6: Yeah, do you want to hear it again?
7: Go on. Oh, well, now you say
6: I can see like Sunita screaming
7: Sunita.
6: For her life
7: oh,
6: there.
7: What?
6: Bless her heart.
7: Oh, go on then, next one.
6: Wow.
7: Ooh.
6: Wow.
7: One more time. Give me again. They're all so short.
6: Sounds like something from Jurassic Park.
7: It's like a velociraptor.
6: Yeah.
7: Definitely it must be like a woman screaming, so it really could be either.
6: Could be a man. You don't know, Douglas.
7: I'd be impressed if a man could have that vocal range.
6: Yeah. So, you think that's a woman screaming? But they could
7: do.
6: Be screaming on I'm a Celebrity. You know,
7: I know, that's what I'm saying.
6: They put spiders in
7: it
6: their pants.
7: It could be, like, literally either of them.
6: I saw somebody get a crayfish stuck to their dick on I'm a Celebrity once.
7: What?
6: Yeah.
7: Really?
6: Yeah.
7: What?
6: Yeah.
7: How's that? Well, I don't want to move.
6: Because they were wearing big pants and they were filling the pants with crayfish. And then, like, one of the crayfish, like...
7: Oh my god.
6: Grabbed
7: that's
6: onto the
7: stuff of nightmares.
6: Danglers.
7: Did they show a close up?
6: You just heard Dick and got excited, didn't you?
7: No.
6: Yes.
7: Was it Jack Maynard?
6: Wasn't Jack Maynard, no. Though his nudes did leak.
7: Oh, yeah. Interesting.
6: Get onto that.
7: Be right back. We should play a song.
6: No. Okay. Naughty.
7: That is a hard one. Gonna say, I'm a Celebrity, not Porn again. I think I've said that to all of them. But.
6: So this is, you think this is I'm a Celebrity?
7: Yeah.
6: This is obviously Tight Girl Screams from Anal Fucking. Clearly. Oh, I mean, well, how did you
7: Now
6: did
7: you say it, that? It sounds just like a Tight Girl Screaming from Anal Fucking.
6: It does, doesn't it? I mean, I've heard that sound so many times, and the second I heard that, I was like, Tight Girl Screams from Anal Fucking.
7: I actually heard it a few hours ago, I'm sure.
6: Really disappointed in you, Doug.
7: No, I apologise for my poor porn knowledge.
6: Such a letdown. Last one?
7: Last one, ready.
6: Wow. Now she's having a good time, isn't she?
7: She definitely is.
6: Or a very unpleasant time.
7: Again, it could be a velociraptor from... Yeah.
6: It absolutely could. They should remake Jurassic Park, but with porn noises for all the dinosaurs. What would a T-Rex do? I feel like that would be like a very... A large man with a deep voice moaning as he ejaculates would
7: a
6: be
7: very the, long ejaculation.
6: Yeah. Yeah, exactly that.
7: Okay, go on one more time. Oh, it could be either. This is hard.
6: You can hear a little jungle drum again.
7: Yeah,
6: that's been the running theme throughout these.
7: I did hear that.
6: I'm very impressed. Like the intern that put these together, how did she find so many pornos with jungle drums in them?
7: True.
6: Or is it indeed from?
7: No, but it could just be like atmosphere. It could be like almost
6: just like rustling noises in the background.
7: Or like it could be the sound, like that hissing sound you get with crappy cameras as well. Long play again. Like that sort of sound.
6: You just
7: of
6: think
7: air,
6: that's
7: like,
6: a bad camera.
7: Yeah. Mm. Mm. Mm. But no, I'm going to say jungle, not porn.
6: You think this is from I'm a Celebrity?
7: Yeah. Yay!
6: It is Fern McCann. Don't know who that is. Scream Cream. Wait, well, that sounds like porn doesn't it? Fern McCann's Scream Cream. I don't know what that means.
7: No, that definitely sounds sexual.
6: That sounds like porn, doesn't it?
7: Yeah, I kind of want to watch Fern McCann Scream
6: Cream. I want to see Fern McCann's Scream Cream. Can we get Fern McCann's Scream Cream on the screen?
7: Bit of a tongue twister there. Scream McCream.
6: Producer Abby is on the case.
7: Okay, maybe we'll find that out later.
6: And maybe she's like covered in cream as a challenge and she's screaming... Sounds like porn again.
7: Yeah, like, you're not selling it to me either way.
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10: So you do loads of different roles, right?
11: Yeah.
10: But obviously you were first properly introduced to the world in Game On, right?
11: Game On, yeah.
10: And is that a show you still get people come up to you about?
11: Still on Twitter daily.
10: Yeah. Isn't it amazing when something hits like that and just stays in
11: the
10: consciousness like that?
11: Yeah, totally.
10: That must have been quite a... Well, first of all, it would have changed everything for you, right?
11: Yeah.
10: But also, how daunted were you because someone else had played that part in the first series that you were taking over a character?
11: Yeah, I didn't really think about it.
10: Didn't you?
11: I knew Ben really well.
10: Okay.
11: Ben and I had just done a series together. They saw Ben and I for the series, and Ben got it.
10: Yeah.
11: And he got that when we were working together, and when he decided he didn't want to do it anymore, they phoned me out, and I went, yeah, all right.
10: That's right. Oh, well, you pulled off quite an amazing task of actually or feat of actually doing that and then doing it well and it going on to be successful.
11: I get cab drivers that go, I'll tell you what, that bloke was crap. That was crap. When he took over or something, they get it the wrong way round.
10: Really?
11: They're basically saying Ben was much better. It was hilarious. No. They get it all wrong.
10: And when they start bringing it up, are you like, do you go tense going, I know the it's coming.
11: What is it about cab drivers? They can contain so much information.
10: I don't know what it is. And when do they watch all this telly?
11: They go, you're in my favourite programme ever. Unbelievable. My absolute favourite programme. What was it called again? Yeah. They're like, it's two
10: this
11: words.
10: This is bizarre. You know a road.
11: It's two words. It's Game On. Yeah, and it's with that girl. Oh, my God. She's beautiful. I love her. I absolutely love her. She's the best girl in the world. What's her name again? Why do you write it down?
10: Yeah, but they know every road in London.
11: Yeah, they know everything. That's why they can't remember anything.
10: Yeah, all their everything in their brain.
11: Entire head.
10: That's it.
11: Streets.
10: If you said to them, can you take me to Park Hill Road? They went, I had to remove that road out of my brain so that I could remember Game On.
11: Yeah, Yeah, they wouldn't be able to take anyone there.
10: Yeah.
11: That's right. The guy get in the cab and they go, no, I don't know.
10: Sorry, mate. I had to remember a couple of titles of TV shows, so I don't know those roads. So you weren't daunted by it at all. You just went in and...
11: There wasn't really any time to be daunted by it. It was happening.
10: That's great,
11: you know,
10: though.
11: It was happening. And
10: I think some people...
11: I knew everybody. And you know what? Sam and Matt were hilarious.
10: Yeah.
11: And they let me put a little line in as an outtake afterwards, which was we were watching a programme where someone had taken over from a character. And we said... The other two next to me said, don't you hate it when they do that, when they change a character?
10: Yeah.
11: And we just let the audience really laugh at it, and I kind of just stared at the TV, and we thought that was a really good thing to do. The writer hated us for doing that.
10: Really?
11: Because it was our idea. She wasn't her idea. She thought it was naff. But do you know what? Do you know, it's live in front of an audience.
10: Yeah.
11: It's terrifying. It's absolutely terrifying. But there was no... There's kind of no time. You get a week to rehearse and then you do it live. I remember at one point everything going into slow motion and there's some girls down the front went, oh, he's not as good as Ben.
10: Oh,
11: yeah, really loud. And I was like, sort of went in slow motion. You could see the dust floating through the lights. I turned around to Matt and he went, just get on with it.
10: Yeah.
11: It was very funny.
10: You must have got then after that, just because I, you know, I did a show a few years ago. Afterwards, all I ever got offered or asked to go up for were exactly that character.
11: Right, yeah.
10: So you must have had a period of time where that was...
11: I did, yeah.
10: Yeah.
11: Yeah.
10: And did you deliberately fight against that, or were you like, no, as long as it's work?
11: I don't know. I can't remember. I think I was starting to get other roles as well. I think they quite liked the idea of me... sort of generally being a Jack the Lad, but it was then that sort of drama, you know, I started getting into much more serious stuff. Mm-hmm. But I did really well on like voiceovers, and they were very similar sort of character,
10: yeah,
11: know,
10: yeah.
11: So it was brilliant, you know.
10: And what do you prefer, drama, comedy?
11: Ooh, tricky one that. I absolutely love comedy, just because it's kind of mad, you know. I've got a couple of... We've just had Porters out, actually, which was quite good fun.
10: What is Porters?
11: Porters was a series on Dave.
10: Right.
11: Which we think, you know, we kind of piloted it.
10: Yeah.
11: We think it's going to happen, so hopefully.
10: Yeah.
11: So,
10: what's the setup of that?
11: Kind of Porters in a hospital.
10: Yeah.
11: But my character is this crazed charity guy.
10: Mm-hmm.
11: Sort of, it works for the hospital.
10: I'm told Rutger Hauer's in it.
11: Yeah, Rutger Hauer. Kelsey Grammer makes an appearance.
10: Okay, it's eclectic international cast.
11: And so that's good. And then we've got High and Dry coming out, which is the new Mark Wooten thing.
10: Oh, yes.
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1: 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It is a beautiful, glorious, sunny, slightly sweaty day in London. And this is Back Row and Chill on FUBAR Radio. We have got a jam-packed show for you today. It is absolutely stuffed, rammed with guests. We could not pack any more people in to the studio today. I'm super, super excited. I'm feeling a little bit nervous that I haven't got enough. I maybe need to get some water in here, guys. Let's wet the palate because we've got a lot of talking to do and we've got a lot of cool music as well. So I think I'm going to dive straight into some songs, some of my favourite soundtracks that I've picked out for you this week. 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Or you can even email in directly to the studio, chill@fubarradio.com, and we will shout you out and hopefully play your song. So I'm going to start with a bit of AC/DC because why the fuck not? It's Friday. This is Thunderstruck.